0: That's a great excuse for anything. I mean, you didn't feel me coughing. She says you were kicking. I was kicking the habit, if anything. And I was one of the later kids, too. So the drapes, by the time I got in there,
1: Yeah.
0: I'd have preferred a non-smoking womb for wheel.
1: Wow.
0: But, I mean, here's the thing. People always say that we didn't know any better back then. Well, what are we doing now that we don't know any better? Like 10 years from now, we'll say, well, we didn't know any better. I mean, Linkin Park's got 2 platinum albums.
2: Hey,
0: we got some explaining to do.
2: We've got the Linkin Park.
0: All right. Actually, I didn't just pick them randomly. I don't like them. It's a free country.
3: That's right.
0: People died so that I may hate.
4: Very good.
0: But my mom's my hero, by the way.
4: Get along with her?
0: I should say, yeah.
4: Does she call you Robert or Bobby?
0: She calls me Rob Bob.
1: Rob Bob.
0: Robbie and Rob Bob. Anything that's embarrassing, she'll find it.
4: Mm-hmm. You grew up, did you have a nickname, Chickster?
5: Deluxe, you know that.
3: Deluxe.
5: Chuck's Deluxe, that's right.
1: Your nickname was Deluxe?
5: And?
4: How could, we've worked together this long,
3: wait,
4: I never heard
3: minute.
4: Of
3: told you
4: this
3: that.
4: Chuck's
1: you
4: Deluxe?
1: No, you haven't, this is the first time ever.
3: You have not told us that.
1: You told us Thumper,
4: Chuck's
1: you never
4: Deluxe.
1: Told us.
4: Chuck's Deluxe.
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7: They bribed us to say that.
4: Comedian Robert Hawkins is hanging with us. A little bit of background, Robert. You are, as I recall, a veteran. Were you a Marine or a Army guy?
0: It was Army.
4: Army. Did a lot of your buddies get tattoos?
0: Yeah, some of them did, and they regretted it. They said, "I mean, you know, everybody gets tattoos now, and I'm glad I don't have one because that's how I express myself by not having one."
1: I see.
0: I'm not that I didn't have ideas.
4: What ideas did you have?
0: I had thought about getting a monkey on my back and.
2: Sure.
0: Time on my side, the world on my shoulders, a girl on each arm, IRS on my ass. Can you say ass?
1: Yeah.
4: I wonder if anybody's ever done that.
0: A bird in my hand.
2: Well, you know,
4: I've got the IRS
2: well, no,
4: on my
2: the old,
4: ass.
2: The old bar trick. Bob can back me up on this, being a former bartender. But a guy will get your name, the letter, the words,
1: your name tattooed,
2: and he'll go up to Christy and I'll bet you a beer I have your name tattooed on my arm.
1: And of course, there's the beer. And then, of course, he's beaten up by a bunch of guys after the bar closes.
4: That is so sad. Yeah.
5: Isn't that nice?
0: When I was about 16 years old, I wanted to get the Bud Man. Remember the Bud Man?
1: Sure.
0: The
1: superhero? Little superhero?
0: I almost got him tattooed on my hip. My friend stole the idea.
1: No.
0: Yeah, he shows up at a party dressed like the Bud Man with a hole in his uniform where his tattoo is showing. And, I mean, it wasn't an original idea. I mean, the Bud Man was original anyway. Mm-hmm. So if I was going to do it, it would have been sort of plagiaristic. But here's a guy shows up at a party with my idea on his hip.
4: Yeah, but aren't you glad 20 years later that your doofus friend still has a gray, blue Bud Man in his groin?
0: Yeah. But I was always a trendsetter.
3: Really?
1: Yeah. Oh, yeah.
4: But I mean, think about it.
0: I have some boots like yours. I had those years ago.
3: No, I don't really want to picture that.
0: Halfway up the thigh. Uh-huh.
2: You two can take a couple minutes if you'd like, if it'll enhance the interview. And
4: do we have a phone call? I can't. My phone system.
1: Yes,
4: is
1: we
4: not
1: do. Morning, Bob and Tom Show.
8: Hi, Bob and Tom. This is Dr. Phil.
4: Hey, Dr. Phil.
3: Hi, Dr. Phil.
8: I have to get in real quick. I understand today somebody's dressed like their big stuff. Is that true?
4: Well, Christy's very hot. She's got boots. She's got a skirt on. This nice pink jacket. Her nails are all done. She's got makeup on.
3: I wonder boots. Why I never get.
4: She's wearing
3: up.
4: Her sexy glasses. I think it's because we've got Robert Hawkins here. A very sexy That's comedian. It.
0: You know, I've always had the hots for Christy.
8: Hey, she's giving me the shakes.
1: Oh, yeah?
8: I mean, just the thought of her hair in a bun, surrounded by all them damn books.
2: Here it comes.
8: I don't know how it's working for you, but Christy, it's working for me. I mean, you're making my Dewey Decimal stand straight up. I'm just thinking maybe me, you, maybe a beanbag, a few books, maybe some tapes, a film strip. I won't make a peep. You know why, baby?
3: Why?
8: Because I'll be giving you a mustache ride.
2: Hey!
1: Uh-huh.
2: Take on
1: Let's
2: the day.
1: Do it.
4: Thanks, Dr.
3: Thank
4: Phil.
3: You.
4: Now, you're a physically fit guy. You look like you work out a lot.
0: I'm doing yoga lately.
3: Cool.
0: I cannot.
3: Cool.
0: But it doesn't matter what I do.
3: Why?
0: Hitting on Christy because my sex appeal is just gone.
1: Really?
4: You think so?
0: You have to come to terms with it eventually. You know? Give you an example. If you go to pay a hooker and she says it's free if you promise not to tell anybody.
4: Yep.
0: Yeah. Your sex
3: That's
0: appeal
3: bad.
0: Is.
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0: Hello, Tom.
1: I used to always love the
2: ready to go.
1: The racing announcer, Chris Economaki.
3: Sure, right.
1: That's a cool name.
2: That is a cool name.
3: Very good at his job.
1: Chris Economaki, Kostaki Economopoulos. Yeah, you add a little more to it.
2: Yeah, you keep going.
1: Now, when you were first starting in comedy, were you encouraged to perhaps maybe shorten that?
2: I've been encouraged to shorten that my whole life. Yes,
1: but
2: I refuse.
1: No.
2: This actually is short. My legal name is Konstantinos Christos Vasilis Economopoulos.
4: There you go.
2: So,
3: is that all on your driver's license?
2: Yes.
3: And what about your passport? Wow.
2: Not all of it.
0: How do you feel about Carl Evans? How about that?
5: It's got a nice ring to it, Carl.
4: How do you feel about Al Jackson?
0: Yeah. How about that?
3: Yeah.
4: Oh, hey.
1: There we go.
2: Segue.
4: Is Al there Thursday at 9 a.m.?
3: Oh, I don't know. Is he?
1: I didn't get the signal.
4: No, you didn't, did you?
3: Yeah, you did.
4: He was only losing his mind.
1: Oh, sorry, I was over here doing something else. Hey, Al, how are you?
6: Man, I'm good, and I'm glad we got some football people in the house. Obviously, we know that football fans had our second Christmas yesterday with the season kicking off, and okay, here's what happened. My girl, who's super serious about sports, is in a Survivor pool. Mm-hmm. And she was like, who should I pick this week? And I'm wondering, am I a bad fan? And be honest with your opinion, because I was like, do you want to go the easy route and say Jacksonville over my Cleveland Browns? And then she made me feel bad because she was like, I don't want to root against the Browns. And I'm like, I'm not, but I would like you to do well in the pool. And I don't think our team is... I don't even know if they've got their flights yet. So I don't think that we're going to win that game. I do not. And so I don't know. Am I a bad fan?
2: That's a good question. To me, it's more of a strategic question of, do you pick the most obvious choice in a Survivor pool, right? Because if it goes south, you want to be on one of the other games.
0: I think you're a worse fan if you participate in fantasy football.
2: Oh, old-fashioned.
7: Well, Washington lost, but by gosh, Dak Prescott scored some points for me. That's ridiculous.
1: Yeah.
0: Absolutely stupid.
1: When this started, Peyton Manning was on the show, and he said it used to be, with the people come up going, hey, man, great game. And then, but now they'd go, hey, You won the game, but you didn't get enough for my fantasy team.
2: Yep.
1: Hey, cut it out.
2: Right.
1: That's a different world out there now with gambling everywhere. Al, are you going to be placing any actual wagers in the future at all?
6: I've done it recently. Yes, absolutely, I will be. It does spice things up, and I do love it. There's nothing... it's weird. It's a certain kind of action that, for some people it gets out of control, but I do like having fun, and I like placing wagers on obscure players and just seeing that. I don't know. Yeah, like, show me a third wide receiver I don't love.
1: I think that's the thing. You're adding a certain element of fun to it. It certainly makes sense. Kostaki is our official NFL correspondent, and you are, by birth, an Atlanta Falcons fan. Is that correct?
2: Because it's not by choice.
1: No. Do they have the record for the most starting quarterbacks to open up a season?
4: No.
6: That would be Cleveland.
2: Yeah, that's got to be the Browns.
0: Those are Browns.
6: Yeah.
1: Well.
2: What's worse, being a lifelong Browns fan or lifelong Falcons fan?
6: That's not even close. You guys won the Super Bowl in 98.
0: You must have got up early.
6: And
0: left the game.
6: Did you go in 98? That was Jamal Anderson.
2: Lost to John Elway.
0: Yeah.
6: Yeah. So, I mean, well, you guys went. You
2: went.
6: Didn't win.
2: We went.
6: But, like, we went 0-16. So, what are you even talking about right now?
2: Okay.
6: 1-15 the season after that. But, all right. So that was.
2: But when
6: 2 years.
2: Little boys, your team was good, right?
6: Yeah. We were good with Kozar in the mid 80s.
2: Yeah, the cardiac
6: and then
2: kid.
6: It's been really bad the whole time. And it just makes you. It's so weird when I hear fans talking about, well, we don't know if we're going to make the playoffs. And I'm like, that has never crossed my mind as a Browns fan. Like, never once has it been like, are we going to make the playoffs this year? I swear on my father's life, I have not thought about that this season. I'm just like, I can't wait to see the other teams.
0: That's right. The Browns, the Jaguars, the Texans, and the Lions have never even been to the Super Bowl.

0: Texans might do it this year.
1: Only that 4 defense, teams. Bro. Yeah, yeah, that defense, world class.
2: Now, Al, the way the show works, you're supposed to help me with my language. Do we have a word that I have to learn or a phrase?
0: Yeah, Tom, we've talked about a lot of things. I wanted to, there's some words that I know that are kind of niche and you're probably not going to hear, but there's some words that you're probably going to hear in public, and I want you to be prepared, Tom.
2: Okay.
0: So, Tom, when would you use the word pulling? P-U-L-L-I-N-G. Pulling.
3: Pulling.
2: Oh,
1: possibly skeet shooting, Tom.
2: I'm pulling out of a situation, you mean?
4: Oh, wow. I didn't think you knew about that, man.
1: Yeah, what do you got? 38 kids over there? What's going on?
2: Give me some context here. Is it
0: you'd be saying it in a braggadocious way.
5: Pulling in tail?
3: That's what I was thinking. Exactly. Yeah. Pulling in tail.
1: He's pulling
3: tail.
0: Yeah.
3: You know what that means?
0: Yeah.
2: I'm assuming this is some bar hound that is.
1: I've never heard. That's what we've got this backwards. You need to start coming up with words and phrases. Let's all make a conscious effort to work bar hound into our conversation today.
2: So it's some.
0: That's the best word that's ever been said on the show.
1: Old bar hound, you.
2: Some bar hound who will be pulling the poon during his visit with his fellow alcoholics. Taking them home and bedding them and passing.
5: Okay, stop it.
1: So,
4: how can you make casual sex not fun?
1: I didn't think it was possible.
4: Alcoholic pulling.
2: Am I on the right track?
0: Yeah, I didn't have to say any of that, though.
2: So yeah,
0: just say it, man. I'm really pulling tonight, man.
5: Right.
2: Oh, I mean, so you're doing very well in any particular endeavor?
5: No, sex.
2: Oh, it's just sex.
0: Yes.
2: So you couldn't be on a Sunday evening going, "Oh man, I had a great day," with reference to one's gaming, and say I was really pulling today.
5: No, you couldn't.
0: Absolutely not. Under no circumstances.
2: Well, I think I can expand the meaning.
3: And you didn't
2: meaning?
3: Spend the weekend pulling weeds either.
2: Okay. All right. Okay. All right. Well, let's give me one more, Al. What do you got?
0: All right, Tom, let's keep it because we were talking about sports. When would I use the word elbow? Catching a lot of elbows.
1: Could you also say throwing bows? Would that be all right?
3: I like that.
0: It's kind of a trick because instead of the bows, focus on the other part of the word.
1: Oh, okay.
5: You're taking a lot of insults. People are really giving you a hard time.
0: Replace the word insults, but you're taking a lot of some things.
2: Grief. Wow, I don't know. People are getting
0: L's.
2: In your way.
4: Taking a lot of L's.
3: Talking L's.
1: Oh, yeah. Losses, right? No?
0: What? Yeah, so like I'll just be like, I think the Browns going to take 11, 12 elbows this year.
3: I see.
0: Okay. Yeah.
1: You know, they're not the biggest number on the board this
4: weekend.
1: I'll
4: take the over.
2: What is the biggest number on the board?
1: Browns are getting 8, and the Cardinals are getting 10 in San Diego.
0: Oh, I don't know about that.
1: Or in Los Angeles, said Grandpa.
4: The San Diego Chargers, by God.
0: I would like the Chargers and the points. Come on, is Jacoby starting?
1: Yeah,
0: I'm down with Jacoby. He's like the working man's quarterback. I like him. He seems like he goes to a second job after the game.
1: Yeah. He's got to wrap it up. He's third trick now at the factory. Yeah.
2: Like back in the day when Lou Groza would be delivering meat for the Cleveland Browns.
0: The best era of football. I forgot, wasn't it Joe Theismann that said he came into the locker room during, I think it was Super Bowl 87, and he said the whole offensive line was just sitting on the bench smoking cigs. It's like, what a crazy time.
2: Yeah,
0: we're just athletes.
2: and that's when the Browns ruled way back then. You had Gary Collins, the great Jim Brown, Dr. Frank Ryan. Oh, Paul Warfield. Those were the days, the good old days for the Browns. Ah, yes. And they're over now. Are you working this weekend, Al?
0: I am. I'm at the Springfield Comedy Club with my homie Hannibal Burris. We're there Friday and Saturday night in Springfield, Missouri. And then Saturday, we will be at Ozarks Music Hall in Arkansas. Cool. So what up with that? Fayetteville.
2: All right. Well, give our best to Hannibal. Will you? We haven't seen him for a while.
0: I will. Shout out to them Razorbacks. Yeah, let's do it.
2: Okay. Thanks, Al.
3: Bye, Al. Always right, a pleasure, hon.
2: See Al Jackson. Let's go around the horn here. Speaking of that sort of thing, Kostaki Economopoulos on the road. He'll be in Columbus, Indiana tonight at the Forge. And then tomorrow it's Muhammad, Illinois. Am I pronouncing it? I think so, yeah. Muhammad, as in Ali, at Yellow & Company. And then Saturday, Vincennes at Blossom Hill. And then Willie G. and Jeff Oskey are going to be at the Wit Theater in Indy, coming up Saturday night only.
1: Nice.
2: Right now, we are turning our attention to what's coming up in the world of automobiles with Christy Lee.
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2: Thank you very much, Hyundai. Now, I got a couple things I wanted to mention that we have coming up in the world of action and news and excitement. 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
3: I like how you're selling it.
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2: 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We're looking forward to a great season, Kostaki. 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
5: Mm-hmm. 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
4: For our listeners.
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2: 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Instead of that'd be a great sex move. That'd be a good country song. These are the O'Reilly Auto Parts Studios. 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
9: 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A sweet and loving woman is all that I'm looking for. Oh, and Lord, it wouldn't hurt if she was really stacked, had a lot of money, laughed at all my jokes, and owned a liquor store.

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1: Welcome back to the Bob and Tom Show with the O'Reilly Auto Parts Studios. 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
2: Hello.
1: There's Pat Godwin.
3: Hey, chick.
1: There's Willie Griswold.
4: Good morning.
1: There's Kostaki Economopoulos.
5: Yeah.
1: There's Josh Arnold.
6: Hi.
1: Ace Cosby.
7: Hello.
1: I'm Chick. Hello, Tom.
6: Oops. Yeah. There we go.
1: There we go.
6: Good
3: Willie,
1: time.
3: What do you got? Willie, are you working with a Cherry Coke Zero?
4: Oh, yeah.
3: How is it?
4: Cherry Coke Zero is incredible.
3: Oh, I need to try it.
4: Top tier diet soda.
3: Because I'm a big fan of the Zeros.
4: You're a Diet Dr. Pepper guy, are you not?
3: I do think that's a fine diet soda, but I'm Zero, man.
2: Coke
3: that's,
2: Zero,
3: that's the way
2: man,
3: to go
2: is
3: now.
2: The best.
4: Cherry Coke
3: incredible.
4: Zero.
3: Mmm.
2: Huh.
3: So Cherry Coke Zero.
2: Hmm.
3: All right.
7: Sounds fascinating.
3: Oh,
1: son of a gun.
2: You would never try it in your
1: so it's like
2: day.
1: A Coke, but cherry flavor, but
2: you had
1: no
2: a
1: calories.
2: Soda,
3: Tom. I'll probably do it.
7: This is what a gentleman drinks. Iced tea.
2: Oh, really?
7: Yes.
2: Is that what a gentleman drinks?
7: Yes. I don't have a frilly soda.
3: Four equals in there.
2: Yeah, an iced tea full of aspartame.
7: That's right. That's what makes me a man.
1: Yeah, you know, these nuts aren't going to shrink themselves. Damn, you're having too many kids anyway. We all know it.
7: I don't think, have the fellas heard the outburst that I had on the radio recently?
4: What'd you do?
3: Oh, Willie will like it.
7: This was, we were prepare discussing.
3: To be mortified.
7: We were discussing how to get people to, in a moment of heated discussion.
3: Let's say Christy were really mouthing off.
2: Let's say that I said something to your dad that he didn't really like, and I got a little bit heated because you drive me nuts.
8: Calm down, bitch.
1: Wait, what do you think of that, Willie?
3: That's a recording of you, Tom?
2: Yes.
3: Oh, yeah.
4: I think there's an unfortunate affectation that I'm not going to pay too much attention to.
3: That was on a voicemail he left his daughter Alec Baldwin style. Well, I remember when that was the worst thing Alec Baldwin did.
2: Yeah.
3: The good old days. Yeah.
1: You can say that about a lot of stuff. Yeah.
7: So, Kostaki. Did you hear, Willie, I don't know if you heard this, we were talking about it earlier today, there was this on the news last night, I'm not kidding, there was a thing about AI and some...
3: I've got the story if you want, just
7: oh, you
3: a real
7: do?
3: Quick
7: okay.
3: headline.
7: Okay, go ahead, yeah.
3: Yeah, the quick headline is fairly alarmist, but
2: yeah.
3: Anthropic, the AI company,
1: yep. Mm-hmm.
3: An Anthropic researcher says AI has more than 10% chance of killing all humans.
1: Yeah, that's right.
2: By 2030.
1: Yeah.
2: Around the corner, yeah.
3: Within a decade, it says, yeah.
1: Wow. They just threw that in almost willy-nilly at the end. Like, oh, by the way.
7: It was on the news. It was on the legitimate news last night.
3: Only 10%.
1: Yeah. It's, we had a big fight about AI in Los Angeles, which seems like a weird place for that, a place with artificial breasts and artificial lips.
3: Yeah. One could argue even artificial intelligence.
1: Yes, right. Now, we draw the line at intelligence. Artificial eyelashes, fine. Artificial foreheads, all good.
7: Oh, yeah.
1: By the way, are we still... I think it's funny that we're still hanging in there with the checking the box that says I'm not a robot.
2: Oh, yeah.
1: Do we think a robot can't do that?
2: Yeah.
1: I ran into one that I hadn't seen before. It was a press here to prove you're not a robot, and you had to press on this space, and it goes up like a gas gauge until it gets full, and then... Okay, you're not a robot.
7: What?
3: Maybe it wanted to sense like a heartbeat?
2: Or something?
1: You press on it and it...
2: I'll be done.
3: And that's so funny.
1: You press on it with your mouse. You don't press on
3: but
1: it with
3: your finger. Kostaki, we can have a robot run
1: right.
3: Yeah. Faster than any human being, but we haven't figured out one that can solve a CAPTCHA.
1: Yeah, that's right. It doesn't know if there's a bicycle in this furnace.
7: And those are getting harder and harder.
3: I know. Sometimes it's like...
7: Is that like the kickstand?
3: Yeah, does the wheel
2: count?
1: Yes, is that bike in the picture? I know it's there.
3: And how much of a crosswalk
7: is... How much do you want from it?
2: Yeah.
7: But lately it's just check the box.
2: Right.
1: Yeah.
7: Which that seems really dumb.
1: I mean, a robot can write an opera in 1 second. It can drive a car. Pretty sure it could check the box.
7: Oh.
1: That's our defense against Skynet, the uncheckable box.
2: Good point.
1: We need a better measure if we're robot. Here's one. If you call customer service and you say representative 12 times, if you have the same tone of voice on the 12th time as the first time, you're a robot. That's not possible for a human to pull off.
7: I had a call yesterday. It was from the doctor that I go to is about a test result. And I thought I was getting a robot.
1: Oh.
7: I thought it was, I thought, okay, this is one of those tricky, but then I realized this guy is a human. And then I thought I should maybe call back. He'd be really good to do voices on the air. Because he had this.
5: You're insane. Do you know
7: he
5: that?
7: Had this really cool robot voice. I really enjoyed it.
5: He had a really cool robot voice, Josh.
7: So, Russell, if you're listening, I have a gig for you.
9: Can you do sports?
10: Can you sing a song?
2: How about news?
7: Now, yeah. you were saying that you had been to Alaska. What were you doing? Are there a bunch of comedy clubs up there?
1: No, it's cruise ships. I did 4 weeks of ships in Alaska this summer.
3: Nice.
1: It was really great.
5: That's everyone says that's the best cruise.
2: I got to do that one.
7: Pat, you said it's that's fun. The best one, right?
3: Alaska's great, yeah.
1: So yeah, it's awesome.
7: Where do you leave from?
1: Seattle. It's out of Seattle, back to Seattle, and then like five stops up the coast. So it depends what ship and what
2: week. How big was your ship?
1: It's huge.
2: Is it?
1: You can't get your head around it. It's 4,500 passengers.
2: Nope, I'm out.
1: Whoa! Whoa. And 1,700 crew. It's over 6,000 people.
5: Okay, that is, when I was growing up, that was the population of London, Ohio.
2: Yeah, 6,000, I believe
5: 6,000 people.
1: Yeah.
7: So how big is the theater?
1: The theater is like 800, 900. And the comedy club is like a couple hundred. And then you do several shows. And there's a little bit of self-selection, which is nice. That's at least people are coming on purpose to see the comedy show.
2: Yeah.
1: The other thing that changed on ships over the years, in the old days when I first started doing ships, they didn't care if you were funny. They just didn't want a letter from an old lady, you know. And people were very uptight about the comedy. But now, even the old guys on the ship grew up with Carlin and Pryor. Yeah. So we are a stand-up generation. And the situation's much better. You want some Alaska fun facts?
3: Yes, please.
1: Yeah. All right. Alaska is big. On surface area-wise, you can put Montana, Texas, and California inside of Alaska.
2: Wow.
1: If you cut Alaska into half, those would be the two biggest states, and Texas would be third.
3: Hmm. Wow.
1: How about that?
3: Wow.
1: Alaska has more coastline than all the rest of America combined. And it was purchased by the Americans from the Russians for $7.2 million. The current price of one single-family home in Los Angeles. We got a good deal. I figured out how we got such a good deal on it. They never played Monopoly.
2: Yeah.
1: So they didn't know that you should never sell property, ever, never. It's finite.
2: Yeah.
1: But we were capitalist children, and we had Park Place and Boardwalk. And we knew.
2: Yes.
1: Get yourself a deal. Alaska's great. It's they asked there's a park ranger there, and they asked him why it's so hard to build a good bear-proof trash can. And he said, "You'd be surprised how small the gap is between the smartest bear and the dumbest person." Which, what a great line.
7: That's great.
2: That is great.
1: And this could save your life. Listen to this. Brown bear, play dead. Black bear, fight back. Chicago Bear, change channel.
5: That is Bravo. A lifesaver.
7: Very nice.
3: Thank you very much.
7: Very nice. Those are great. Kostaki Economopoulos is our guest. Does the comedy club on the boat have a name?
1: Yeah, it's called The Social. It's kind of the spot. It's an interesting challenge for a comic because you got to do 40 minutes clean. You got to do a different 40-minute set that's adult. You got to do some time in the theater that's different than those shows.
3: I did so poorly on a cruise ship once, they changed the name of the comedy club to Iceberg.
1: that's a bad set, Josh. Did you go?
5: I think on a cruise ship, they would avoid a name like Iceberg.
10: Called my club the Titanic, man.
3: Yeah. They renamed it Not Enough Lifeboats.
7: Well, we'll switch gears. We promised Christy there's a new thing in the world of. I like the way they've named it ED.
2: Men are reportedly ditching Viagra and other pharmaceutical ED treatments in favor of shock treatment, literally zaps of electricity applied to the male member.
1: Whoa! I'm out.
3: I don't know that this works.
2: According to Men's Health, shockwave therapy is on the rise for men looking for alternative ways to treat erectile dysfunction.
3: If this were if this actually worked, wouldn't Frankenstein be walking around with a heart?
7: Maybe he did.
2: A urologist with UCLA Health, Dr. Rajiv, whatever, explained that the treatment...
1: hey, as an ethnic name haver, hang in there.
2: Yadevan, Dr. Rajid, whatever. The treatment involves delivering low-intensity sound waves to the penis.
5: Well, I hope so.
2: With a handheld wand with the aim of causing micro-trauma inside the penile tissue, which helps the formation of blood vessels and tissue repair.
3: How about that?
5: Well, sounds good. Yeah.
2: Yep. Improves blood flow to the penis, so that's what you need, right?
3: I'm disappointed it's a wand. I was hoping it would be like a little tiny tin helmet like you put on guys who are getting the electric chair.
5: A little tiny sponge.
3: Yeah. Don't forget the sponge.
2: While the method is still not as popular as taking ED medication, as you can imagine, there has been a push in recent years for men's health clinics to offer this service. Would you try this?
7: I'm skeptical. It sounds,
3: but trials are showing that it's effective.
2: Apparently,
3: try it at home. I mean, don't do it.
2: A clinic.
3: Yeah,
2: I wouldn't put my battery cables. Hey,
7: are you jumping the Jeep?
2: No.
7: Here, put that one on my left gonad.
3: Is it red left ball?
2: Do you have one of those? I have one of these. They're a portable starter that I keep, especially in Figgy, because her battery drains real quick, and it looks just like a box. And it's got two cables on it.
7: Alligator clips?
2: Yeah, and you click it to your battery and hit a button and it starts the battery right up.
7: Hey, Christy, where'd you put the electropecker? I gotta charge it up.
2: I can bring it in.
5: Did you say electropecker?
7: I'm not sure what you call it. Yeah. This sounds to me like, I don't know.
2: You're a disbeliever.
7: Well, I don't know. They seem to have covered this pretty well in the world of pharmaceuticals.
4: So this is the thing that you do at home or you go to a clinic?
2: It sounds like you go to a clinic.
4: Like weekly? Okay, cool.
7: Pumping, remember the old phrase, chick? Pumping, it was pumping wattage into your cottage.
5: Yes.
7: It'd be pumping, this is going to be, I got to go wet my lips.
5: Yeah, be careful.
7: It'd be pumping wattage into your wattage.
3: We go from T to D.
2: You've got to really listen, though.
7: This
4: much better written down.
5: What about cockage? Is that a word?
10: It is now.
4: Yeah, give it a shot, Pop.
5: Wattage into your cockage.
7: Wattage is a word.
10: Shock out with your mm out.
7: I'm sorry. I'll just laugh to myself. Cockage. Okay. Well, there we go. Thank you very much, Christy Lee.
2: Sure.
7: What's coming up in the world of news?
2: Well, when we come back, we got to talk to Willie. We haven't talked to Willie at all. Find out what's going on with him.
4: I'm chilling.
2: You are?
4: Yeah, I'm hanging out.
2: Okay.
4: I got pretty much nothing going on ever, but it's good to see you guys.
10: Good to see you.
4: I mean, yeah, I'm just pretty much just hanging out and playing games, goofing around a lot, but yeah.
2: Is Chicago's good?
4: Yes, that's cool, man. We can talk about it, but yeah, I'm just hanging out, y'all. What's going on? It's good to see you guys.
3: Well, maybe next time show up prepared. Kostaki came in with like 25 minutes.
4: We got the damn light. I thought I could have a good time with that one. I got something to talk about. But yeah, we got to get out of here, man. We're already late.
7: Coming up, we'll talk with Willie. We'll talk with Kostaki. And I'll remind you that Kostaki's on the road. He's going to be doing his Friday evening in Mahomet, Illinois, Yellow & Company. Tonight, you'll be in Columbus, Indiana at The Forge. Willie's got some dates coming up. We'll talk about those when we get back. 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
2: Hello, Chick.
5: There's Willie Griswold.
21: Hey, good morning.
5: Hey, there's Kosaki Economopoulos.
21: Morning.
5: Morning. There's Josh Arnold.
22: Hi.
5: Ace Cosby's here.
23: Hello.
5: Hello, Tom. How are you?
24: I'm doing fine. Hey, good. Pat.
25: Yes, sir.
24: How many songs you play today?
2: None.
24: Oh, my God. 13 before you got here?
2: None.
24: You were late. I don't know why you were late. All week long you've been late. We got to get a song out of Pat. Oh, we got a lot of guests. Come on. Okay. Well, before we do, with us in the studio, he's officially our NFL correspondent, longtime friend of the show, very, very fine stand-up comedian. He is Kostaki Economopoulos. Father of two, fine poker player.
5: Oh, yeah. I played some cards last night watching the first NFL games.
2: How'd you do?
5: I did well. I flopped a big pair to honor Dolly Parton. Kostaki.
24: I didn't know I was setting up a joke.
5: Kostaki, you're playing poker while you're watching the NFL game?
21: Yes.
5: Get in the program.
21: Come on. Two of my favorite things.
5: Seriously. Come on.
2: Are you drinking beer at the same time?
5: I did not drink beer in this case, but that is also a good guess.
24: Wow.
5: Wow. I am very boyish in my taste.
24: And we mentioned this, you're an Atlanta Falcon fan.
5: Yeah, it's not going well.
24: And Willie, you're a big Colts fan. Do you want to weigh in at all on the Colts this year?
26: I don't know. Yeah, last year was awesome. Remember like 8-1? I kept saying, oh, we're never going to die. We're never going to die. And then we died. Well, I died.
5: Yeah.
26: It was tough. But yeah, I think we'll get a few wins. Jonathan Taylor's the best. Quentin Nelson's the best. Daniel Jones, if he's healthy, I think it should be great. But I'm not trying to. It's not fun for me to talk about football. It's not fun for me to like come in here and be like, yeah, I'm really reserved this season.
5: Yeah.
26: I'm just hoping for the best. It's exciting, though.
24: I'm hoping Daniel Jones does well. So maybe we can do a parody version of that song, Me and Mrs. Jones.
7: One of my favorites. You ever hear that song, Kostaki? God.
26: Indiana Jones is right there, man.
2: I know.
26: You don't
2: Indiana
26: even have to
2: Jones.
26: Go. Like, don't even go to weird.
2: Yeah.
3: Being quiet is also a choice.
5: Listening to others offer their thoughts. That's also a choice.
2: Yeah, nobody wants to hear that song again.
7: That's a great song.
2: Oh, my God, please. So, Kostaki, what else is going on here?
7: Well, are you familiar with it, Kostaki?
2: Ram it down your throat.
1: He's familiar with it. He loves it. It's his favorite song.
7: Here it goes.
6: Oh, man. Mrs. Jones.
7: Now, notice how he lisps in that?
5: Nope.
24: Just say yes.
5: Every time I hear it, it gets more clear. It's Mrs. Every time
7: me,
5: I hear
7: me
5: it.
7: Me and Mrs. Jones. Me and Daniel Jones. Just what we would do.
5: That's what we would do.
2: See, that, that's
3: not counting crows.
5: No.
3: Which is 25 years later.
5: Old and
3: still old.
5: Yeah.
24: Very old.
3: Yeah. More popular. Mm. There's no way that song was not more popular than Me and Mrs. Jones.
5: Yeah.
3: But
5: sure, there were far fewer.
2: Do you know the Mr. Jones song
6: Mr.
2: that he's
6: Jones
2: talking about?
6: And me.
7: Of course I do.
5: Yeah, that's catchy.
2: All
5: that's
2: right.
5: What I thought.
2: Oh,
5: that's a great song. Yeah.
7: That's their best song.
24: Round Here's pretty good.
2: Round Here's good.
5: I like Anna Begins. That's a
8: Rain,
5: good one.
8: Rain King.
7: Long December.
5: Rain King's good.
2: There are a lot of good ones. Love.
8: Rain King's
1: the
8: right
1: one. The Shrek soundtrack stands out.
7: Oh, yeah.
1: Stands out.
7: Now, Kostaki.
5: I'm a believer.
7: I overheard you guys in the hallway. I did not. You were talking about that movie where the guy is doing the free climbing. What's the story on that?
8: Oh, well, all right. Here's the thing. When a free climber falls off a cliff, there's this sort of romanticism about it. Like, well, he died doing what he loved.
2: Mm-hmm.
8: You know, we do the same thing with race car drivers and stuntmen. I've been thinking, a lot of us die doing what we love, right? Mitch Hedberg loved heroin. And he got to die doing what he loved.
2: Good point.
8: Right? John Belushi loved cocaine.
1: Yeah.
8: Died doing what he loved.
7: Wow.
8: Abraham Lincoln loved the theater. He loved it. JFK loved parades.
1: Like his favorite thing.
8: Yes.
7: Yeah, he liked the ragtop.
8: His son loved flying single engine planes. These guys all died doing what they loved.
1: Lucky guys.
8: Sonny Bono, downhill skiing, right?
2: Yeah.
8: Kobe Bryant loved flying private. The Menendez parents love giving their boys a hard time. And they got to die doing what they loved. Steve Irwin, the crocodile hunter. Sure. Anyone was destined to die doing what he loved. You got to think crocodile hunter. No, he died in a freak accident with a stingray. The crocodiles must have been like, you have got to be kidding. The other one like that was Evel Knievel. Evel Knievel died as an old man from a pulmonary disease. What a disappointment. He should have been stuff on a rock in the Snake River Canyon.
2: Well, that was a disappointment for all of us.
8: Yes. David Carradine. He loved autoerotic asphyxiation, and he got to die doing what he loved. Right? All right, there's a wrinkle on this one. I did the research. When they found David Carradine hanging in a hotel room in Thailand, the local police declared a suicide. The family hired an independent medical examiner who determined it was not a suicide, but an accidental death during an erotic act.
2: Mm-hmm.
8: Is that money well spent by the family?
6: No, they're way better off.
24: Lose the money, save the prize.
8: Yes. Can't you let sleeping dogs lie on the suicide? And Edna, great news. David did not kill himself. Oh, that's nice. So what happened? I gotta go. A lot of us die doing what we love. The Toronto lawyer who loved throwing himself against the floor-to-ceiling glass windows to prove to his guests that it was unbreakable.
7: Yes. Oh.
8: One time he did that. They didn't break, but they did pop out of the frame, and he fell 24 stories. So he got to die doing what he loved, being technically correct.
3: On the way down, I told you.
8: I told you. They did not break.
7: Thank you very much, Kostaki. Willie, you're to come back tomorrow. We'll look forward to seeing you tomorrow. And we have a bunch of cool stuff.
3: Kostaki, you're uninvited.
7: Waiting in the wings. Kostracki will be on his way to Mahomet, Illinois for his show tomorrow evening at Yellow and Company. Thanks very much for stopping by. These are the O'Reilly Auto Parts Studios. 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
11: Mama made us listen to Pink Floyd and Floyd Kramer. We had 3 square meals of mushrooms and cornbread. Mama's kitchen smelled a lot like incense and cathead biscuits. We'd watch Porter and Dolly and then throw on the Grateful Dead. Born and raised on acid country. Eating turnip greens and a handful of Nebutals. Yeah, Daddy couldn't take it, he had to go. You can't play Hendrix on a banjo. Mama walked the floor and laid another brick in the wall. Our heroes were Roy Acuff and Abby Hoffman. We grew up outside of Woodstock, Tennessee. Listening to Farron Young and a side of Inagata DeVita. Mama made a well-rounded outcast out of me.

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And son, you're walking on the fighting side of me. 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And Chet Atkins playing.

0: 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You can't mix Deep Purple and Bill Monroe. Row, row, row. Hit it. And sunshine of your love while yodeling. Oh, oh. Yodel lady, lady, lady.
1: Thanks for joining us with us from studio comedian Billy Gardell. Now, for many of the comedians who visit, all you have to do is tell them that there's porno there, and suddenly they're...
2: I can't. I'm married. I can't even have it in the house. Mm-hmm. She'll find it. It's every time I walk in the house and I'm doing something wrong, I hear that music from Law and Order. It's like, gong, gong. Ah, I didn't do nothing. I'm so scared of her. I'm just scared of her.
3: 1:27 p.m., the Gardell household. Gong, gong. Gong, gong.
2: She's Southern, so she'll slip a sandwich in front of me, Dad. Uh-huh, and then I did it.
4: Wait a minute.
5: And the announcer for the Super Friends, dead on too, by the way. I don't know who that guy was.
6: Yeah, he was the guy who was after Ted Knight. Ted Knight did the original ones.
5: Right.
6: Meanwhile, back at the Hall of Justice, Jackie and Sarah and Monroe, get ready. Aquaman, I want you on the golf course in 5 minutes. Chop, chop.
3: Hey, Superman, you're going to free bowl a super that hat or what? Talk to the judge.
1: Comedian Eric, David Dugan. Dave Dugan joins us in the studio.
7: Dugan. David Dugan.
3: My formal name.
8: You sound like a grand wizard. David Dugan, grand wizard.
1: Stop. You have a couple young children. A
5: couple young kids. Raising kids at that age is sort of like being hazed into a fraternity.
7: Yeah.
5: It was like a 2-minute time period the other day when I changed a dirty diaper, grounded up fruit chews out of the carpet while chocolate milk was being spilled down my back. Geez, if I could de-pants myself, I'd be a Fidel right now.
9: And now, from the Bob and Tom archives, we dust off another classic. classic. A moment of frivolity.
1: Welcome back to the Bob and Tom Show. Thanks very much for joining us.
7: Chick has his hand raised already.
1: Okay, yes.
10: I was driving home last night, and good I was listening you. To the radio.
4: Yeah.
10: And Pepto-Bismol commercial came on.
7: Yeah.
10: They have a new flavor and a new slogan.
7: Oh, yeah?
10: And it caught my ear, and I thought I'd share it with you guys.
1: Is it a new color?
10: It's
1: because just the reason
10: a different
1: I bring that
10: shade.
1: I bring that up is because recently I was somewhere and they publicly said that the color of something was Pepto-Bismol pink.
4: I said right. that about what's his name shirt the
1: That's
4: other
1: right.
4: day. Yeah,
1: right.
7: Bill Bauer.
4: Bill Bauer. Mm-hmm. Yeah,
10: Pepto-Bismol. Well, remember the?
1: That's a very identifiable color.
4: Sure.
1: It's really
4: yes.
1: part and parcel of their product. I think the whole
7: what did
1: notion of it.
10: Pepto-Bismol's new flavor is cherry. Cherry Pepto-Bismol. And their slogan is,
7: "Yeah,
10: see how good pink can taste."
1: Is it now?
10: I listened to it 3 times.
7: I'm guessing they have a new college graduate as their
10: Pepto-Bismol cherry. Guys. See how good pink can taste.
7: I won't use it until they come out with grape.
10: I like see how good throbbing purple.
1: See how good pink can taste.
10: That's their slogan.
1: You had to wonder if, when they were sitting around the table in Madison Avenue,
7: someone said, oh.
10: Somebody had to raise their hand and go, look, that word is synonymous with this. And how are we going to get that to Joe Sixpack? How are we going to make this? That's a little embarrassing, don't
7: is
10: you think?
7: Is cherry spelled C-H-E-R-I by any chance?
10: You mean like the Fabulous magazine?
7: Yes.
1: You mean like like strippers in every county in this country?
10: You know, they also publish yeah. Leg Show.
7: Oh, they do?
10: Not that I've read one of those from cover to cover and see who publishes the magazine so I can send
1: What's
10: them
1: the
10: a
1: slogan?
10: Fan mail.
1: What's the slogan again?
10: See how good pink can taste. New cherry Pepto-Bismol.
7: Pink is my favorite color.
1: So it is still pink then?
10: It's a little darker pink than it was.
1: That'll happen with age.
7: It will?
4: Is that true?
7: You,
10: I don't believe that.
7: You're getting down
10: second.
7: In there. And...
1: I'm kidding.
11: Bob and Tom, 24/7.
12: All right. Here he is, a philosopher, a writer, a comedian, a man who quit smoking in third grade because he heard it stunted your growth and he was already quite short. The host of Vague But True, Tim Bedore. Well, thank you very much. Throughout the history of man, every apocalyptic conflict has had a crucial turning point which determined the victor from the vanquished. The winner from the loser. And that crucial moment has arrived in the battle between humans who love democracy and freedom and sex with more than one partner and individually wrapped slices of American cheese, self-propelled robo vacuum cleaners, non-dairy dairy products, and cable TV, between the genius and glory that is the Western lifestyle and the animal conspiracy that hates it. That moment is upon us because today, as I speak and you listen, CIA-trained assassin dolphins are swimming loose in the Gulf of Mexico.
8: Yes. Mm.
12: Yes, friends, Flipper is armed and dangerous, and we don't know whose side these killer dolphins are on. Perhaps at this point a little backstory might be appropriate. Humans are the only species that will have sex with more than one partner at one time or just for fun. Excuse me, that's not the pertinent backstory. Although it's a very good and interesting backstory. Anyway, it seems the U.S. Navy and CIA have spent years training dolphins to shoot terrorists and underwater spies with toxic darts mounted on their flippers. Boy, it's a good thing there aren't any roads that need fixing and that our schools are humming along without any problems. Yes, Western civilization is so great, America apparently has piles of extra money lying around and we can afford to train porpoises to be mafia hit fish. I know they're mammals, but I like the alliteration. So we humans train these dolphins, 400-pound sea creatures, to kill humans, arm them with toxic darts, and then Hurricane Katrina flooded their holding pens, and now these killer dolphins are swimming loose in the Gulf of Mexico. And if we start hearing about surfers or boogie boarders or kids in inner tubes washing up on shore with a toxic dart in their chest, you'll know these dolphins have had it with humans. We'll know they're sick of seeing their cousins jump through hoops at SeaWorld or taking some lard ass from Des Moines for a ride around the pool at the Maui Hilton.
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1: They both make a living in their bare feet. Catching one is like a treat. And they both hang out right there by the shell. They both walk slow at a simple pace. Both afraid to show their face. But only one has a built-in place to hide. Turtles and whores. Turtles and whores. I love them turtles and whores. They both advertise a little tail. Move so much you never get mail. They both go by the same nickname, Snapper. Daddy never told about the birds and bees, but always talked about both these and made it clear only one was fit to

0: Ace Cosby.
1: Hey.
0: Welcome to the Great White North Studio. What's happening?
2: We're dressed a lot.
1: Okay. Anthropic researcher says AI has more than 10% chance of killing all humans.
0: Yep.
2: I saw that.
0: By 2030. I'm looking forward to it myself.
1: Go out and make it a great... Go get them.
3: I'm leaving you or two.
2: Are we continuing with doomsday news?
1: Mark knows that I'm always interested in this stuff.
3: That was quite literally one of the stories last night.
0: It
2: was a big story.
0: You've got everywhere.
3: Mm-hmm. You've got the plane crash in Miami. You've got a bunch of other stuff. You've got football. You've got the Republican midterm convention. And you've got, by the way, before we end the news, a 10% chance the world's going to end. Okay.
2: Well, there's a 90% chance it won't.
1: Not the world.
0: The interview I saw with some guy.
1: The world will be fine.
2: Yeah.
1: Will be decimated.
3: Oh, I see. So humanity. And some dogs. Okay.
2: Well, robots will have the world.
0: It's like the Louis C.K. joke. What happens when you die? Oh, lots of stuff. You're just not involved. That's all.
3: So true.
0: Well,
3: we're not going to dwell on that today.
0: And your music is playing.
2: Your music's on, buddy.
3: Sorry. I'm just setting something up for a letter.
0: You know what's happened to me is that I'm here and he's playing his music. You ever get an earworm of a song or something? It can happen with bad instrumental music too. And I get all of his that instrumental music in my I'll be walking around the house in the afternoon. Go, da, da, da, da, da, da. Oh my God! I hate that song.
3: Well,
0: thanks a lot.
3: The earworm thing is real, and I don't want to put an earworm in anyone's ears today in their head. I've gotten stuck with some really bad ones. Sometimes you just hear the title. The next thing you know, you're humming Tiptoe Through the Tulips while you're raking leaves, going, "What the heck? Get this out of my head." We intend to get into your head today with other things. Kind of a wave of nostalgia has been coming over the show lately.
0: I've got a picture of a very, very nice automobile interior, actually.
3: Yeah, we've been talking about old cars and old things.
0: That goes over stuff that's gone, yeah.
3: Yeah, I mean, everyone goes, when you're older, you always want the old stuff, the nostalgia, blah, blah. And everyone always has over the course of time. I just think that it's...
0: I think it's probably best when you're telling a story from our listeners' points of view and they're telling you something, you don't include the phrase blah, blah, blah. Yeah. That might be off-putting.
2: Yeah.
3: Yada, yada, yada. Okay. The point being, things are changing so rapidly. And in our lifetimes, we have experienced a true revolution with a digital technology, certainly. And there are a few things that have been lost that we haven't touched on that we're going to be reviewing today based on a list from... Mental Floss.
0: I love my boys at Mental Floss.
3: It's quite interesting.
0: Great guys.
3: There's a couple things I'd forgotten about, and when I read this list, there were a couple things they'd forgotten about.
1: I forgot that Mental Floss itself was a magazine.
2: Yeah.
3: Well, even the word magazine, I'll add it.
0: Mazagine. You know, that's what my daughter said when she was five.
2: Mazagine.
0: Can we get more Mazagines? To this day, everybody in the family, we say Mazagine.
1: Sometimes when kids say things incorrectly, it's better. We should now all be saying Mazagine.
0: Mazagine.
2: Yeah. My kids always said, I want a rememory. Can we make a rememory?
1: I love that too.
3: That sounds
1: Mazagine rememory.
3: That'd be a good band name, rememory.
1: My friend's daughters would say instead of squirrels, squirrelers. Squirrelers is better. They're out there squirreling.
0: We've got some squirrelers from listener letters.
3: Doesn't a squirreler sound like a name of a clothing brand?
2: Squirrelers, yes.
3: Hey, have you seen that sweatshirt? It's a squirrelers. What I love are these random clothing brands that... my daughter was wearing a sweatshirt that I think it said Park, P-A-R-K-E. Is that what it was, Christy? Anyway.
4: Park A.
3: What's that?
0: I don't know.
3: It's just some random brand in the huge letters. I thought, is it a school? No, it was just some clothing brand.
2: Must be trendy.
3: Yeah, these things come and go.
0: And this is not a commercial, but I love a little place in Nashville called Imogene and Willie's, and they sell interesting clothes. And they have graphic T-shirts that just say State. And one of them, there's a flying saucer in the bot. It's just scrawled on there. The end is near.
3: Oh, that's great.
0: That's kind of in.
3: Like, and apparently the end is near, according to Anthropic.
2: Yeah. AI, thanks.
1: That's only 10%. I'm not too.
2: That's right. Yeah, 90%
3: chance. I'm going to give an excuse, not for me, but for Chick. Yesterday evening, of course, the NFL season began, and Chick did his first pick.
0: We actually have an email for that.
3: Dear
0: Bob and Tom Show. Well, Chick, you got that one right in reverse last night. Seattle won the game but didn't cover the points, just like you said. They always get you with that hook. Three in the hook. I should have taken the Patriots hook.
3: It was 13-10.
0: Yep.
3: And you second-guessed yourself.
0: I talked myself right out of it.
3: You talked yourself.
0: When am I going to learn to listen to me? Yeah. But I'm just going by what events have transpired in the past. I shouldn't listen to me, mostly. But apparently things are turning around. I don't know.
3: It was possibly the dullest game in the history of the NFL.
0: It was pretty bumpy.
2: Didn't somebody get hurt right at the beginning?
3: Yep. Immediately.
0: Five plays in, Sam Darnold. Right after the game, they talked to Coach McDonald. He said there's not a fracture, but they're going to further explore today. But he landed on, his left knee or his right knee.
3: It's a hip injury.
0: But when he landed on that knee, you could see it crushed his hip. It just went right back up.
3: In any event.
0: That's all connected in there.
3: Interception at the end.
0: I believe the hip bone is connected to the leg.
3: So this is important for two reasons. Our NFL correspondent, Kostaki Economopoulos, will be in studio this morning.
0: Whoa.

0: in too, so we'll see Willie in a couple hours.
1: I'm all for that.
0: That'll be happening. So
1: Willie G. Willikers, by the way. I'm insisting you go by that.
0: Well, that's good.
2: I'm a comedian. Yeah.
0: So they'll have those two guys will have some opinions on the NFL. And now this evening's game
3: has already happened. I can't tell you the score.
0: It's
3: the score
0: in Australia.
3: I got a couple emails yesterday. Has the game really happened?
4: They believed that, didn't they?
3: What the hell? What?
0: Well, the international dateline is confusing.
1: It did. I got a special satellite feed. I already watched it.
3: Really?
1: Pretty exciting.
3: So anyway, 8:30 tonight, Netflix, Rams and the 49ers. And once again, the Rams are giving 3.5.
0: So you will make your picks.
3: I'll make that pick later. And a couple more for the weekend, yeah.
0: Okay, so...
3: maybe Kostocki can weigh in.
0: We have a couple of other things going in the world of picks. We have our own pigskin picks. All you got to do is pick the winners. It's not too late. You can still go on board. Just pick the winners. Each week, we'll be giving away a gift card from Steven Singer Jewelers. To peruse the inventory, go to IHateStevenSinger.com. And we have a letter about Steven Singer Jewelers coming up. But you can enter. Just go to BobandTom.com/contest. Every week, we'll do it in the winter. By the way, you'll get to pick with Chick McGee in the famous Shoe-In of the Week. Also, our pop-up store has popped up. It's looking good. We've got a bunch of new sweatshirts and T-shirts and hats and trousers, et cetera, et cetera.
3: Trousers.
4: Yeah. Trousers.
0: What do you call them? Jumpers? What was the word you used?
4: Joggers?
0: Joggers, sorry.
4: Yeah.
1: Okay. I mean, even pants would be. Yeah. We'd accept that.
0: Yeah.
4: Flannel pants. I want you to wear those flannel pants just one day in here. You might be surprised how comfortable they are.
3: He will never do.
0: I would never wear those.
1: We didn't see his flopping hog.
3: He won't even wear shorts anymore. I don't, somebody told him that, I'm guessing Mark told him that Tony Soprano, at a cookout, was told, you don't wear shorts because Dons don't wear shorts. So he took it apart.
0: No, the story was.
3: And he's taken it, and now he doesn't wear shorts ever.
4: You never wear shorts?
3: Nope.
0: Very rarely. I don't like them. I wear them at the gym.
1: Yeah, if you don't like them, then...
3: I would like to see... Can we get a picture of you working out at the gym?
4: He wears a polo shirt. He's dressed just like that, only wearing shorts.
3: Yes. How long are your workout shorts? Are they like to the knee or mid-knee? Or?
0: They're interesting that you would ask. They're the kind that there's a... It's a two-layer thing.
3: I'm hoping for some sort of
0: the one layer. The one layer is tight around
4: like a bike short.
3: Oh yeah,
0: it's tight.
1: Oh yeah, those
0: the,
1: are great.
4: Yeah,
0: tight around the thighs, right. And then a baggy layer. It's because I'm working out on a machine.
3: Uh huh.
0: And I don't want my gonads to fall out.
1: I was hoping they'd be like and ones that go below his knees.
3: Yeah. Oh yeah.
0: I long for the days when the bathing suits of the old days come out. Remember, like you'd see these pictures of these guys.
4: Yeah.
0: These,
4: with their stripes.
0: The ridiculous
3: capri pant look for the guys.
0: Yeah, in any event, I was trying to point out the really cool T-shirts and sweatshirts, including the fabulous Morning Breath Club logo drawn by the great Rob Day, our artist friend. We've got a Halloween shirt, a camo shirt, some pretty cool stuff. And even, I guess these are kind of like pajama pants. These plaid ones.
4: The flannel. Mm-hmm.
0: Yeah, I wouldn't. No, but the story on that shorts thing with Sopranos is James Gandolfini.
3: I saw the episode. I know what happened.
0: Yeah, but the source of it is, as I understand it, from what's his name? Gilligan. What's the guy's name? Not Gilligan.
4: Gilligan.
1: Vince
4: John
1: Gilligan? Vince Gilligan.
0: No, who wrote?
1: Oh, David Chase.
0: David Chase, sorry. Oh. Apparently.
3: I can see where you confuse Vince Gilligan and David Chase.
0: No. Vince Gilligan was the guy from Breaking Bad. In any event, apparently he. The actor was, what's his name? I know you get me all confused. Gandolfini was approached by a guy in a real mob guy, and he said, "Hey, I love your show, but Don would never wear shorts."
4: Gotcha.
0: That was apparently the source of that. So who knows if that's the case? You can.
4: Do you not sit with your back to the door at a restaurant either?
3: Oh, there you go.
1: I'd prefer not to.
4: My husband doesn't.
1: Yeah, no way.
4: He has to.
1: I make
4: see
1: sure
4: it.
1: I'm.
4: Yeah.
0: I'm not that paranoid.
4: Real? Oh, come on.
3: Are you kidding me?
5: You're the most paranoid.
3: You know, you've said lots of stuff. We're supposed to sit here and go, that's right.
4: I'm not
3: that
4: paranoid.
0: I hadn't thought about that one. Now you're going to get me thinking about it.
4: Oh.
0: Are you still a booth person?
4: I like a booth.
0: Restaurants.
3: Mm-hmm. What do you like? What are you, a counter?
4: You don't like a booth?
0: Nope.
3: Uh-uh. You like a table?
0: Like a table.
4: Yeah. I bet your kids love a booth.
0: Of course. And I also don't like those high chairs.
1: Yeah. I'm with you on that.
4: I don't care for those.
1: I don't want a high top.
3: Yeah, I don't like the high tops.
4: Hard on my
1: it's a young man's game.

0: Yeah.
1: Yeah. By,
0: especially when your feet don't reach. Yeah,
2: I left that high top world long ago.
1: Yes, before the appetizer arrives, you think both your knees have just developed arthritis. Hey, for God's sake, could I sit down?
2: I'm comfortable. Yeah. Okay.
1: Don't like the booth.
2: Hmm.
0: Interesting. Do you stay in
1: the booth, guy? I mean, I'll. If there's only two,
2: there was
1: of us
2: a point where there were some booths I didn't fit into. There was a couple of points in my life.
1: You're very slim now.
2: But,
1: that is
2: that's the only reason I would. I like it's more private.
0: Yeah.
1: No, but you're
0: not in the middle of the room. Yeah, you don't have to hear everybody's conversations.
1: But it's like you're trapped on an airplane in the window seat.
2: he's not that paranoid.
0: No.
2: He thinks a booth in a restaurant, he's trapped.
0: Okay, fair enough.
1: And I have limited use of my right arm. It causes issues. What's coming up in the world of sports?
2: We had a Monday night football game. Wednesday night football game last night on Peacock. Ah. Maybe you watched it. What happened?
3: Oh, my God.
2: What happened?
4: What?
1: What is it?
4: A bug?
1: Is there a spider?
3: Something fell on my head.
2: Out of
3: and
2: your
3: I
2: head.
3: Took my headphones off, and then it was as big a centipede as I've seen.
2: Oh.
3: Really? And it just ran towards you.
2: Oh, it's over
4: we'll
2: there.
4: See how paranoid you are now.
1: Wait a minute.
3: That was horrible.
2: Do you have bug spray?
4: How big was it?
1: I got air.
3: Okay. I mean, it was about two inches.
1: What?
2: The centipedes in this building are gigantic. I took a picture
0: I've
2: of
0: never
2: one.
0: Seen one.
2: One morning.
5: What are you spraying?
0: Air.
5: And at what?
1: Whatever's there, I'm blowing it back at Josh.
3: Yeah, I don't see
1: it's
3: it.
1: It's his.
4: It fell down from the light, probably.
3: Yeah, it must have. It fell from the ceiling, hit me in the head.
4: Oh, I wish a camera caught.
3: I took my headphones off, and my God,
2: there's nothing.
1: Now
2: creepier.
1: I've got the heebie-jeebies.
2: There's nothing creepier than a bug crawling on you.
1: Okay,
2: sorry. Seahawks won last night, 13-10. We got the particulars, and it looks like Sam Darnold. No break in his hip, but we'll have more information today. Coco Gauff continues to win at the U.S. Open. Let's see. Alex Zverev. He won on the men's side. And Twiggy the Squirrel. And Mans walks to Ireland from Istanbul in bare feet.
1: Isn't it Squirreler?
2: And
1: yes.
2: Twiggy the Squirreler.
1: We're going with Squirreler from now on. Okay.
2: No, I'm not done. The meat and potatoes. The meat and potatoes tease. Ready?
0: Yep.
2: Have you ever wondered why tennis balls come in sealed cans?
1: What did I tell you this morning when you walked in? What did I say?
5: Yeah, I kind of do wonder.
2: Yeah, me either. I haven't ever wondered, but by God, we're gonna explore it.
1: Walked in this morning. I said, hey, by the way, we have to really lean on a couple of these stories.
2: Leaning right now. You hear me talking? Really I'm filling the words with air.
1: I mean, we can talk about the fact that the world's supposed to end in 4 years, or we could go with, why are tennis balls pressurized?
5: I'd like to know.
0: So they don't pop out of the can, I guess.
5: I guess it's a moisture thing, but we'll find out.
1: Did you know that they're...
2: When you're right, you're right.
1: Did you know that particularly in South America and other places, they're not pressurized?
0: No, I didn't know that.
1: Well, see, this is the kind of stuff you're going to learn today.
2: And did you know that in case
1: you're taking your racket to Brazil this afternoon?
2: You'll never see any tennis player worth any good from higher elevations because the pressure of the tennis balls.
0: They blow up.
2: Non-existent.
0: Yeah.
1: Okay, very good. Okay. Right now, the doctors at Brickhouse Nutrition got together, and they've been working on something, and they have perfected it. It is something not, it's not, well, I'll tell you what it isn't. It's not an injection. In the world of weight loss right now, that's a very big thing. Those things work by lowering your blood sugar, reducing your appetite, et cetera, et cetera. The idea of this is exactly the same without the injections. It's a product called Lean. It's a weight loss supplement, and they've had very good results. 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
11: Whee!
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11: Whee!
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10: And.
11: Whee!
10: And all complete with loser drunk guys going.
11: Whee!
10: Order now.
12: Meeted Greg Hahn.
13: I play golf.
2: Oh, yeah.
14: I love golf.
13: I go a lot of golf. Every hole, like 14,000 strokes. That's a lot of golf. You know what I mean? I look like a propeller out there just swinging away. I love golf. I swing with one hand. I don't even use two hands. I don't care. I hit that ball as hard as I can, walk 6 feet, and hit it again. Every hole, I use the driver. Par three, I don't want to see a 7-iron. I let the big dog eat. I grip and rip it. You give me a golf cart, a 12-pack, and a lake, I'll show you how to have fun all day. You ever wonder how far a golf cart can go in a lake before it sinks? You ever wonder? 13 feet! I love golf. What a sport. It's a good sport, because if you yell four, you get to hit people with your ball.
8: That is nice.
13: People, when houses on the golf course, they're always complaining, you know, if you bounce the ball off their roof. They should shut up and wear a helmet, because I am playing through, buddy. I'm hitting patio furniture, bird feeders, I'm digging up cable. I'm not afraid to take a divot. They call me the farmer!
12: Yeah! Yeah. You decided you need to remove the crucifix from the room.
15: I think you should just go all out.
16: Go all out and do what?
15: Well, as soon as you open the door, disco ball.
2: Right.
15: Yeah. Condom machine right there on the wall.
2: Incense.
15: You know, even better, Tom, one of those little machines that dispenses cologne.
2: No. One of them is condoms. The next is French ticklers.
15: Oh,
2: something that looks like a cat toy. You know.
16: Right.
2: And then...
15: Yeah.
16: I think we've done all the damage we can do.
15: Oh, no.
12: And then, I know. And then a little button you walk over, press it, and you hear your chick going, are you ready?
2: Are you ready?
15: Yeah.
12: And then the disco music starts. Oh, yeah.
15: Techno action.
16: Christy! Actually,
12: Jim Gaffigan joins us in the studio. Jim is a veteran comedian and actor, famous for a couple of oddball appearances on Sex and the City.
17: But I am an actor and a comedian, but I'll tell you guys, I wish I was a film director just in everyday life. So when someone was telling me a boring story, I could just go, and cut. I didn't finish.
15: We got it. That's a wrap.
17: Cut. When you think about it, that would come in handy. You come home late. God, your wife's like, where the hell were you? And cut. All right, let's try it again. This time you don't care where I was. In fact, you're happy to see me. Let's try it topless. Action.
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2: Hello, and welcome back to the Bob and Tom Show. We're in the O'Reilly Auto Parts Studios. Chrissy Lee at the news desk.
0: Hi.
2: There's Pat Godwin.
4: Hey, Chick.
2: Hey, Pat. There's Josh Arnold.
5: Hi there.
2: Ace Cosby's here.
14: Hello.
2: And hello, Tom.
1: Busy, busy, busy,
2: okay,
1: Tom.
2: You're looking for the bug, aren't you?
1: No, we think the bug is...
5: Oh, it's gone, yeah.
0: Where'd it go?
5: Oh, yeah. wherever centipedes go.
2: It might be in your shoe.
1: Once ago, something fell on Josh's head, a bug, and it's making me get the itches and the heebie-jeebies.
5: I feel like I may have manifested it, I'll be honest, because we were talking about earworms.
2: Oh.
5: How a song gets in your head, and a lot of times listening to it helps, but... And as we were talking about it, I was thinking, what if there was an actual earworm? And I wonder if, like, any kids on their way to school are listening and think that we are talking about a real bug that goes in, like, wormy thing that goes in your ear. No, I know earwigs or whatever. There's some stuff for that. But
1: isn't that
5: and then 5 minutes later, a centipede falls on my head?
2: Yeah. That is a little tidy. Yeah.
1: Isn't there a famous episode of The Twilight Zone? Or Outer Limits
2: Gallery
1: or something?
2: Yeah, emails for our listeners brought to you by Sleep Number. 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
1: Tom. I'm a big fan. I love my Sleep Number bed.
2: Oh, yes. Yes, Daddy.
1: We got a lot of mail here.
5: You got a lot of mail right here in this chair.
2: All right. Ease the seat back.
1: Dear Emperors of the Airwaves.
0: Oh.
1: I like this already.
2: Huh.
1: You guys were discussing television channels signing off back in the day.
2: Yeah.
1: The song Sleeping with the Television On by Billy Joel starts off with a good example of a TV channel signing off. I remember that.
2: A rare misstep by Bill.
1: Oh, no, it's good. Oh, it's a good song.
2: Is it?
5: What? Boy, I don't know that I've ever heard it.
2: Yeah. Oh.
5: The Glass Houses?
1: Yeah, very good, Ace. It's indeed from Glass Houses. We were talking about maybe doing a T-shirt that has the engineers used to look at these things.
2: Dear Bob and Tom Show,
1: wait
2: good
1: a minute.
2: Grief, here's you and your sign-off T-shirt. Oh. Here you go. This is from Ed. There it is.
1: There you go.
2: Native American themed.
1: It's a test.
2: Test pattern.
1: There are a lot of test patterns they used to put up.
2: Most often now you see the color bars.
0: Yeah.
2: You don't see that.
0: The black and white, not as much.
1: That's one of those things that's kind of disappeared. I don't know how many TV stations sign off anymore. Almost everything is 24 hours. But
5: the infomercials helped with that, I think.
1: What's that now?
5: The infomercials helped with that. Your 3 a.m. Half hour mop. Ad.
1: Well, I mean, now
5: a live crowd,
0: Shamway or whatever. What was that called?
1: Locally,
0: Shamwow.
5: Shamwow.
1: Locally, the network affiliates are playing these whatever stock market dudes or retirement fund guys. All
2: I like
1: the
2: that
1: time
2: show, Stock Market Dudes,
1: in the middle of the day on Saturdays and Sundays.
0: It looks legit.
5: Oh, sure, yeah.
0: It's just a big commercial.
1: Yeah, yeah. But so they're filling the time certainly. We have another letter about signing off because, for example, I think primarily AM radio stations have to sign off at night.
2: Is that still a thing?
1: Yeah.
2: Yeah, because I worked at one, my first station. Depending on time of year, we signed off as early as 5:15.
0: Yep.
1: It used to be they had to clear the frequency so that so-called Clear Channel, not the company, Clear Channel stations could broadcast for hundreds of miles. And there were a handful of them that you could hear halfway across Canada and down to Mexico. But, there's certain AM stations still do have to sign off. We got a letter coming up about that, but you got one over there?
2: Dear Bob and Tom Show, here's the most complete list via a picture of things that have disappeared since the 70s. You got the barefoot gas pedal, the Hurst shifter, Boston in an 8-track tape deck. Of course, the foot gas pedal, that was absolutely a necessity.
1: And as we pointed out, the foot gas pedal came with a smaller foot that was for the bright light switch.
2: Mm-hmm. The dimmer switch.
1: On the extreme left in most cars,
2: mm-hmm.
1: Next to the clutch in the event that you had a manual transmission.
2: Oh, yeah.
1: And what was the number, Christy? What percent of cars now?
0: Less than 10% are manual transmission.
1: Yeah.
0: Yeah.
1: I think pretty much way less. For some reason yesterday got talking about, I know what it was. It was my fault. I'm proposing a movement called the Equal Rights Movement.
0: Oh, that's a good one. Thank you.
1: It's about equal rights, equal the sweetener.
0: Oh, not about...
1: Equal is aspartame, I believe, is what it is. And
4: yes, it is.
1: Comes in the blue packets, and I'm a big fan. And I've noticed that Equal has disappeared from most coffee shops and most restaurants. I don't know what happened. Now it's Splenda, which is good. The pink stuff, which is not. And then, what is it? Stevia for tree huggers. I want my Equal back. And I don't know what happened, but it's a problem. And then Chick pointed out, I believe, that a lot of places don't have the sugar out there anymore because it's getting stolen. And
2: by old people. Not just stolen, but...
1: Sharon.
2: By old people.
1: Who loves the show. She says we're her favorite people.
0: Aww.
1: She goes by Sherry, by the way. Sharon is her official name.
0: Sherry!
2: Great song by Frankie Valli.
1: Mm-hmm. Wretched tune. The only reason that was a hit was because they were paying off DJs with cocaine.
5: I don't think so. A lot of people like
2: no,
5: it.
2: No, I think a lot of people like it.
1: Oh, God. Ronnie. Remember that one?
5: Well, you know, yeah, we're not talking Ronnie. We're talking Sharon. Sharon. Yeah.
1: We needed a sniper to take care of that one. sorry. Headline. Yeah. Seniors.
5: Like I think we still need a sniper. Even the Reaper doesn't seem to be able to do the job.
2: Right? Well, those videos are concerning.
5: I mean, it's embarrassing.
1: Yeah. Oh, the Frankie Valli.
5: Yes.
1: Yeah, it's rough.
2: It could very easily be an animatronic Frankie Valli. Yeah.
1: But I will I will admit, as I often contradict myself, I love the song Grease is the Word. So
0: That is unbelievable.
2: Is that stinks on ice.
1: Frankie Valli had a bunch of great solo hits. I'm sorry.
5: You know, like a man.
2: They have the big strings there at the start of that. Oh, man.
0: He walks like a man, talks like a man, but doesn't sing like a man.
4: Not at all. Not even close.
1: That was all, you know, as a kid, even I recognized that irony.
0: Yeah. Yeah. Well, come on.
2: You thought he was a sissy man?
0: Take it down a couple of.
1: No, I just.
2: Because he sang in a high voice?
1: No, I just thought it was weird. We should do a whole show in falsetto.
2: You know.
0: Lightning striking.
5: That's Lou Christie. That song's great.
4: For some reason, I like that. Yeah.
0: I do, too.
5: That's better than what Frankie Valli did.
4: Yeah.
1: And, Pat, you had to use your falsetto the other day.
4: Yeah, I use it from time to time.
1: Yeah, it was fun. I'm sorry. Back to Sherry's letter. Is the first line, seniors stealing salt, sugar, and everything.
2: Yep.
1: She goes, I work at a very expensive senior living facility.
2: I told you.
1: These people are here because they want to be here. They're some of the wealthiest and most snotty people. However, they are the worst. Stealing sugar, coffee creamer, toilet paper.
2: Oh, yeah.
1: I run the bar and I have to stock the stations up. These seniors don't want anything unless it's free. See, this is why they're so rich.
0: Yeah.
1: Oh, this is so funny. But I guess that's true in certain places.
2: No. It's true everywhere.
1: There's
2: something about when you hit this. I skipped over me, I guess. I stole early in life.
5: He didn't buy it from you. He needed to hear it from Sherry.
2: Yeah, that's right. Yeah.
0: I have a theory. I think it's when you get on a limited income, you're afraid the money's going to run out. Yeah, and so you start.
1: I think it's also people of a certain age.
5: No. This is the different two. And when you live in a senior facility like that, everything is yours.
4: Yeah.
2: Well, that's true.
4: Well, just take it back to your room.
5: Yeah, Sherry, they're paying for it.
2: You're paying $100,000 a year to live there.
5: Yeah.
2: It's all mine. Yeah.
1: But they can't keep it up in the tables. For example, I was in San Diego in what was the filthiest Starbucks I've ever seen, and they didn't have anything out. They didn't have any sugar. They didn't have any Equal. They didn't have any Splenda. And I went up and said, what's going on? We can't put anything out. They steal it all.
0: That might be
5: that's
0: an unhoused
5: not old people.
0: Problem.
5: That's
1: that good California weather. Hey, right. If you're homeless, land here. But in any event, I do want to emphasize I have started the Equal Rights Campaign. So
5: you're going to get some pushback on that name.
0: Yeah, you are.
2: Yeah.
0: Especially with every woman you've ever known.
2: Especially with Gloria Steinem recently passing away.
0: Every
2: you're probably going
0: to
2: get a little static on
1: that. No, I want... Both men and women should be allowed to have equal sweetener.
0: Oh, thanks. Just so kind of you.
1: And this also got me off on the fact that...
5: I meant from oncologists, but that's okay.
1: Oh. all these restaurants that refuse to
4: die in that hill.
1: They refuse to give you salt and pepper now. You have to ask for it and can't stand it. I'm going to have to bring my own. I do bring my own equal into certain restaurants now. So...
0: That's fair.
2: I see you. Why don't you have a little... man bag.
3: Yeah.
2: Why don't you?
0: Yeah, I'm surprised you don't.
2: I see you.
3: You just pocket them? You have them in your pockets?
2: You're sweet and low. They're in my pocket.
1: No, I would.
2: Salt. You have a couple of pain pills, you know, right there in your.
0: Well, you used to have the pockets on your shirt. Now you don't have those.
2: There was a time he would be walking around here. There would be like 9 pencils and pens in this pocket. There'd be 8 memos in the other pocket. You could barely see his face for the stuff.
3: His chiropractor had to tell him, hey, knock that off.
2: Yeah, it started to stoop. It was awful.
3: I used to have a bit with the sugar on the table where I would open it. I would take a. This killed with my girlfriend at the time. Her son couldn't believe how funny this was.
2: Right.
3: Never asked for it, but would sometimes look at me like, are you going to do the bit? And so, you know, as we're waiting for our food, I would take an equal packet or one of those things, open it up, pour all of it into my hands and start rubbing my hands together and go, these are the worst wet wipes I've ever used.
1: That's a great gag. That's a
3: good, get enough
2: kids
3: of it.
2: Kids would giggle at that. Yeah.
1: God, would that be great during a job interview?
4: When Nap's just disintegrated.
2: Would that be great during a...
1: This guy's different.
3: And thankfully, I never had to have a lunch interview. Did you guys?
1: Mm-mm.
0: I have had a dinner interview before.
4: Just last night,
0: at a fancy steakhouse, too.
3: There are some CEOs and stuff that insist on it because they can see how the person behaves. In that.
0: Yeah.
2: I can't remember the last interview I had.
1: The one, the letter we had from the guy that said his CEO would invite the candidate to lunch and always at the last minute go, hey, can you drive? Because he wanted to see what...
0: How good a driver he was?
1: Well, that and if the car was a mess. It would be...
2: Really?
3: Well, yeah. I see we don't have to bother drug testing you. Is this your roach?
2: That seems rather...
4: We may lose you to diabetes looking at the floor.
2: Sinister and underhanded? Let's check his car, okay?
1: I think it's smart.
3: I see you left your window cracked for your child.
0: What would they find in your car right now?
1: Oh, my gosh.
0: See?
1: Let's see. Mm-hmm. They'd find my gym stuff. Mm-hmm. The sunscreen thing I use in my windshield.
0: Sunshield, yes.
1: A box of Equal, funny enough.
2: Like a whole case, more or less.
1: And then about 4 hats.
0: Okay. All this is in the passenger seat?
1: No, it's all in the back.
0: Oh, okay.
1: Half the time it would be in the passenger seat, but no. Nothing all that interesting. I keep my car very clean.
3: It sounds like it.
0: Yeah,
2: it really does sound like it.
4: 3 hats.
2: You know, if I could have... You should start teaching a course. If you could have that opinion of yourself and just go through life, can you imagine?
1: It really is great.
4: I keep it very clean.
2: Good God.
1: I probably have the cleanest
2: car. No doubts, no concerns.
0: You do not have the cleanest car here. No way.
4: It's got to be me right now.
0: I have nothing in my car. Well, in the back I have those bags, you know, like a... To go to the grocery, but that's it. And a sunshield.
2: I have a little something. It's the baby car, but I have a bunch of stuff in the way back. A couple of jackets, I think.
0: Really?
2: And, yeah.
1: Well, there you go.
2: And I have the most extensive selection of sunglasses in the back seat. I don't know why that's happened, but I keep thinking, where's those sunglasses? And I get another. And there they are.
1: Yeah. yesterday's game. Interesting outcome.
2: Seahawks win 13-10, in case you fell asleep. Drake May, 3 interceptions. In the fourth quarter for the Patriots, maybe that MVP chatter will die down a little bit for Mr. May after last night's game. But opening night jitters, Tom. Uh-huh. You know, I hope he had the Patriots in the 3 in the hook. That's what you should have. I did not do that. I took the Seahawks to cover.
1: You talked yourself out of it.
2: I talked myself
1: out
2: of it.
1: You kept saying the hook is going to get
2: me.
1: And
2: I looked at the latest line, the Rams, it's -4 for tonight's game against the 49ers. And Australia.
1: And we'll talk about that coming up. But right now, we got a little message for you from our friends at Prize Picks. Chick McGee. Your mic's off.
2: Football's finally back, and Prize Picks is bringing out their best offer yet.
3: Your mic is back on.
2: New users who sign up will get $150 in bonus credit.
1: I saw his lips moving, and
2: He felt so that I wouldn't have caught on.
0: Yeah.
2: Because there's a difference of me talking, and I'm hearing myself in my headphones.
1: Your mic's off.
4: Hey, your mic's off.
2: If I spent my time telling you how many times your mic's off, I'd get nothing done. You know that, right? And your music playing and your... 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
1: Yeah. Give yourself a little bit of a thrill.
2: Yes. 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
1: Download the app, Prize Picks. Thank you very much. Let's see now. We're going to come back. 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
0: Howdy.
2: There's Pat Godwin.
4: Hey, Chick.
2: Hello, Josh Arnold.
5: Good cup of coffee right now, Chick. Good cup of coffee.
2: Robust.
5: It's informative without being condescending.
0: Oh, nice. Oh, well.
2: Wow.
1: That's interesting. How do you do that?
2: There's Ace Cosby.
5: Hey, Chick. You hey, wouldn't
1: man.
5: Understand.
1: I don't understand that.
5: Your pilot couldn't handle it.
2: Hello, Tom. Have you told him what we've got going on? Okay, we have isolated early in the show. There was a bug in the studio. A centipede? What?
5: It felt like it fell on my head.
2: Yeah.
5: It was awful. And I something fell on my head. I went to grab it, and it was a centipede. So I, yeah.
2: And
0: you reacted quite quickly.
2: Of course, yeah, we're on the TV. If you want to see us, go to YouTube and all that stuff. So there's Josh from earlier this morning.
5: Will you look at how bald I am?
2: Broadcasting.
5: It looks good.
1: And then
2: you wear it well, though, brother, I tell you.
1: Is the centipede about to drop? Do we? Yep. Oh, there he goes. He's itching his head, scratching his head, rather.
5: Oh, and I really do look like, what is this?
1: Very
4: troubled.
5: Oh, you can see it. There it is.
2: Oh.
1: And you can see him in a very, very girly way. He does throws it, his headphones
2: it,
1: down.
2: Is it on the headphones?
5: Yeah,
2: when
5: you
2: he
5: can
2: takes
5: see
2: them
5: it as my hand hits the left ear, right. And you can see it crawl up on the arch of the headphone.
2: Oh, my.
1: Oh, that's gross.
5: Look at my face.
1: I'm getting the heebie jeebies. Okay. Well, man. We can move on.
0: I hope he crawls across that paper here in the next half hour.
1: Then you're
0: hey,
1: hear,
0: guys, here we are.
22: I heard you guys talking about me. How you doing?
1: And you're going to hear cursing on the radio. I'm sorry.
0: Are you afraid of a centipede?
1: I'm not a fan.
4: 2-inch centipede?
0: We had a wolf spider on the screen last night. It had to be like that big. It was
22: you
0: awesome.
22: Mean size of a the wolf ball. Spider.
0: Wolf, yeah.
1: Now,
22: it's the B-52s.
5: Oh, I'm Wolf Spider Jet.
1: Yeah. Yesterday, why were we talking? Oh, I know. We were talking about Colonel Sanders. I believe it was his birthday. Mm-hmm. And he wore a, what was it called, a bolo tie?
0: Really, what bolos usually have?
4: No, yeah,
0: have,
4: not a bolo.
0: Like
4: a, it's a.
0: It's just like a droopy. Old school. It looks like a ribbon tied around your neck to me.
1: It's a good look for him, of course. But I was asking who is trying to pull off the bow tie these days. Got this nice letter from Bill in Des Moines. check out Ken Rosenthal.
5: That's who I was thinking of.
1: Major League Baseball Fox announcer. There's a picture
5: of
1: him.
5: He's always got really colorful bow ties.
0: That's nice.
5: Yeah,
2: here's Ken being informed of how he's going to die in 30 years. He looks like a happy guy, yeah.
5: He typically is.
2: Yeah,
5: or, you know, he's pleasant.
2: That's an unflattering photo, yeah.
1: That's the best one you could come up with?
5: No, but the bow tie, though, I mean, that really shows
1: up. That is a nice tie.
5: And they're always flamboyant, and
1: And he does it to promote various charities and medical things, so he's a cool guy. So
5: Thank you, Bill. I could not remember that guy's name.
1: I was trying to think, who in today's world is still doing the bow tie? Because Chick and I remember there was a guy named Irving R. Levine.
5: So you just got an answer.
4: Yeah.
1: Yes.
2: Ken Rosenthal.
5: It was, I mean, definitive answer.
2: Right.
0: Yep.
5: This man.
2: Photographic evidence.
5: And then you went, okay, now I'm still wondering who in today's culture wears a bow tie.
1: And there are more.
5: Okay.
1: Would you like to hear who they are?
2: No, not at all.
5: Oh, gosh, no.
2: But go ahead.
0: Oh, boy.
2: Nope. I've never wanted anything less, but go ahead.
5: You've earned the right.
2: Yes.
4: You've done the research.
2: I got your names on the show. You go right ahead.
4: Yeah, we can sit through it.
2: Yeah.
5: But never be fooled that we want this.
0: Right.
4: We will allow it.
2: I've been delayed for flights. I can sit here. I'm okay.
1: Can you?
2: Yes, sir.
4: I've waited for a doctor to see me.
2: You're damn right.
0: Yeah. No, I
1: can
0: do this.
1: Can you tie a bow tie?
2: Can I? No. I can barely tie a regular tie.
5: I wish I
2: could. I put
5: up
2: a picture of me on Instagram a couple of days ago. I was so proud I tied a tie. I put
5: can
2: a
5: you?
2: Picture
5: of
2: it.
1: I don't think I could do it today.
5: Yeah.
1: As you know, I had to wear a tie to school when I was a kid, and that's why I hate wearing ties.
5: Sure.
2: Pretentious, entitled prick. I can't imagine it. God. All right, fellows. First of all, this class, better than everyone, 101. kid.
1: It was called Better Than Most. Now, but don't you love those scenes in movies where Sinatra would have the undone bow tie?
5: I do.
4: Yeah.
5: I do.
0: Yeah, it's so hot.
1: That's a very cool look.
5: Yes.
1: I can't see Irving R. Levine that way.
2: Sure you can.
1: He was kind of a staid old gent. But here's some other famous bow tie wearers.
2: Uh-huh.
4: Still plowing through.
1: Now, do you want me to do the old ones or just the new ones?
2: No, you know what?
0: I want to hear what you think is old.
2: I'm sitting here having lost my mind. So you might go ahead and do whatever you want to do.
5: You might be more entertained hearing what he thinks is new.
0: You're right. I apologize.
1: Okay.
0: Yeah, so what is new?
1: So Winston Churchill, admittedly deceased.
0: Is that new or old?
2: Is that new to you?
0: New or old?
1: I think one could be termed the modern era.
4: What?
5: Do you guys know it? Was he exclusively bow ties?
2: I don't. I think every picture I've seen, he's wearing a bow tie.
5: Yeah. All right.
1: Dean Martin, of course.
0: Yes.
1: Often he would wear formal wear. I don't recall ever seeing him in a traditional tie. Pee-wee Herman, we covered Pee-wee. Apparently Tucker Carlson used to wear them.
5: Yeah, he
1: faded out. And I want to see.
5: When you would have those debates with what's-his-face.
1: Yeah, and George Will wears the one.
5: Oh, yeah.
1: And then one of my favorite broadcasters, and I think yours too, Chick, Mo Rocca.
2: I like Mo.
0: Oh, I like Mo Rocca.
5: That's right. Yeah, he always wearing them.
1: I like Mo a lot. With the aforementioned Ken Rosenthal. Justin Timberlake apparently wears them quite often with the tux.
5: Oh.
1: So there you go. But that was kind of fun.
5: Chris, do you find them to be fetching?
0: I find a man in a tuxedo very fetching.
5: Yeah. James Bond would wear them.
0: Sure.
1: Oh, yeah. He looks great
5: still,
1: in tux.
5: Yeah.
0: And as Tom mentioned, when they would untie them, ugh.
5: Oh, yeah.
1: Yeah, that's a cool look.
0: Mm-hmm.
5: It is, yeah.
1: So I just thank you for the nice letter and for bringing that to our attention, Bill.
5: That's a cooler look. The haphazardly untied bow tie around, is cooler than the necktie tied around the head.
4: Yeah.
0: Yes.
2: Oh, yeah. Uh-huh.
5: But at least you knew it was a party when that happened.
2: You know, and
0: they'd pull it up around here.
5: Rambo style.
2: Yeah. Most recently when I tied a tie, I had it up around my head later that night. That's exactly right. You got to do it.
5: You did the right thing.
2: Yep.
1: Yeah, that's a good look. Do you have the tie part hanging from the side?
2: Yeah.
5: Yeah, you do want it. Yeah.
0: Yeah, okay. You don't want it in the back. That would be stupid.
2: I have this scenario where I'm possibly an Indian warrior. Of some of them.
1: I see. Yeah. Yeah. Politically incorrect.
2: That's exactly right.
1: How do you do that?
2: That's it.
1: Okay, thank you very much. Coming up, we have more of your letters. We have sports. We have parrot owners weighing in.
0: Oh, yeah, I have one on masturbation.
5: Oh, really?
0: Yes.
1: Yeah.
0: Yes.
1: We had an interesting scientific article about the self-pleasuring that birds do in the wild.
0: Yeah, they're not just doing it because they're in captivity.
1: Yeah, so good to know.
5: Mm-hmm. And don't masturbate in front of your parrot, because then when you have guests over, Brock, he plays with himself.
22: Ah, Brock, we're locking eyes. Brock, here it comes. Brock.
2: Here it comes.
22: Brock, he makes me watch. Ah, Daddy is a whacker.
2: Brock, Polly hates a whacker.
1: We'll get the show back on track, I promise. 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
1: Comedian Daniel Tosh is here with us, and Daniel, how long is your actual stage act?
24: Well, when I perform live...
1: Yeah, how long is your act, your little act?
0: Your
1: how
0: little,
1: long is
0: your
1: that?
0: Your little routine.
24: Okay, why don't you stop being like a jerk so I can do my joke? I do. That's what I...
1: I'm sorry, Daniel, they're interrupting.
24: My skit.
1: I'm just curious.
24: My sketch. I call it my act.
1: I'm sorry. I didn't mean to imply that.
24: You didn't imply anything. No, but like, how long do I perform? Usually an hour to an hour and a half, but I tell you whatever I'm feeling, I tell the crowd within the first 3 minutes of being on stage how long I'm going to do to the minute. Because I think it's nice. No performer does this. I do it.
1: Mm-hmm.
24: You ever been at church and you're like, hey, when's this guy going to wrap it up? Oh, let's go. We got kickoff. We get it. We're sinners needing a new parking lot. Okay. I wish God would have rested on a Wednesday.
15: Yeah, me too.
24: Thanks for ruining our weekend. No. I really wanted to wake up early one more day. I mean, the whole concept behind the Sabbath is that God worked 6 days and rested on the seventh.
0: Right.
24: Well, according to my calendar, he hasn't worked a day since. You know, no wonder there's war. He spent a week on us and was like, all right, you guys go figure stuff out. I'm going to chill. And then everybody prays on the Sabbath. That's God's day off. He's probably like, oh, you guys are greedy. Do not disturb. I'm trying to watch Tiger. In HD.
1: Yeah.
5: HD Tiger.
1: Now, are you an active churchgoer? Your dad's a preacher, right?
24: Oh yeah, well,
15: he's retired.
24: Did
1: you retire also?
24: Yeah, I have. I try to go all the time, but I never go.
15: You always on Saturday going, I think I'll go tomorrow, and you never do, right?
24: Mm-hmm. Yeah, I mean it's just it's Sunday morning. It's like West Coast time zone. You have to understand that our sports come on so early.
15: Yeah.
24: So what are you going to do?
15: You got to stay home.
24: You have to have chicken wings at 10 a.m.
5: Yeah. The 1 o'clock game kicks off at 10.
0: True. Catholic, you can go Saturday evening.
15: That's right. Saturday
0: morning.
15: Get
0: it out of the way.
15: Yeah, by the way, how'd they squeeze that in?
0: I don't know.
15: I've always wondered about
0: it. I don't know, but it's great.
1: So you tend to go on Sunday? I would think.
0: No, I actually tend to go Sunday morning. But if I'm out of town on the tour, I'll go Saturday night.
1: Don't you think you'd meet a better class of man on a Saturday
24: night?
1: They
24: say church is the best place to meet women.
1: Yep.
24: And I think that's true because I think women are a lot less likely to act like a bitch in the Lord's house.
15: Really?
24: I mean, statistically.
15: Okay.
8: see. This isn't just anecdotal. You base this on a stat. Okay.
24: Sometimes when I see a group of women, I like to walk up to them and pretend that I'm a judge at a dog show. And I just go, third, second, first.
2: That's the way I want them.
24: And then I walk away. And when I look back, one of them is always sad.
15: Uh-huh.
24: And her friends are like, there's nothing you can do. Your spine's not straight. If I see a really beautiful girl,
15: yeah,
24: I just grab her by the crotch and the throat, and I'm like, best in show. Oh, she's kind of heavy. I should have picked one from the toy group.
15: Yeah.
8: What's your opening line with these ladies? What do you say to them?
24: Usually,
8: do you come off with the goofy skateboarder guy, or do you come off sophisticated showbiz?
24: You have to come across confident. So usually it's something like, hey, let's get a look at that crotch.
15: That's always good.
24: And they're like, wow, you're so confident. How does this look? And I'm like, a bit gamey, but I'm in a pinch. Saddle up, Seabiscuit.
10: And now, from the Bob and Tom Archives, we dust off another classic. classic. A moment of frivolity.
15: Good morning, Bob and Tom Show.
12: Let's do it! Hi, I guess we should say happy birthday to Bob's mustache today. It's great. You know, I think it's great that so many people today, you look at this new wave trying to achieve the same look that I have. And, Bob, I know this is what you've done, too, and I think it's great. I try to keep mine full and thick. Have you guys seen my show and read my books? And
15: I have.
1: Dr. Phil.
15: I miss your show regularly.
1: Dr. Phil, I've seen your show a few times, and you do have the full mustache, much like Bob's.
12: Well, you don't want a thin strip, okay? Because people call you Dirty Sanchez. I mean,
1: right.
12: And you don't want it too long because it looks like your upper lip has bangs. That's why I wrote a book about mustache maintenance.
15: Uh-huh.
12: It's called Ready, Set, Grow.
15: Uh-huh. Uh-huh. Yeah.
12: I've got a tape to go along with the book. If you buy the book, you can get the tape.
15: Isn't that your diet book's title also?
12: No, it's not a diet book.
2: I think he's giggling a little bit.
12: No, I'm not. I only giggle backstage. My tape is about a runny nose and facial hair. It's called Crustache. I admit with a flavor saver on my face, it's tough to eat crunch and munch. I admit that. But that's why my shape up bars are designed not to chip and flake. Everybody's a clean break, okay? You know, my son Jay, have you ever heard me talk about my son Jay?
15: Yeah, oh, yeah, all the time.
12: Jay is a cut up. You know, last time he dropped by the show and he brought by a few of his books, he noticed, he said, every time I trim my mustache too thin, he says, hey, Dad, you need to move your eyebrows back up.
15: He's really funny.
2: He's a real cut up, isn't he?
12: He's cut up. Hey, Christy?
0: Yes.
15: Cut up, but not very funny.
12: I was talking to Christy. I can only do this one at a time.
0: Yes, Dr. Phil.
2: One at a time, people.
12: I don't know how it goes on your show, but when everybody talks at the same time, how's that working for you?
2: Well,
12: you probably don't get much done. You probably, how many books have you guys sold any books?
15: No.
12: I'll rest my case. Back to my show, Christy. When I give you a mustache ride, honey bunch, there's no need to buckle up. You can use my nose for a speed bump.
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16: 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Well, isn't it time you attained the ultimate status symbol? Your very own personal announcer. Your friends and colleagues will be impressed when they meet this dapper gentleman with the commanding voice. He's the announcer guy.
25: Hi, Phil. Thanks for coming to my party. Who's this?
26: Hey, Cindy. Check this out. This is my very own announcer guy. Hey, announcer guy, say something.
27: Hello, Cindy. It's time to meet your very special party guest. Say hello to Phil Mundor. This is Larry Morgan speaking.
25: Well, thank you. Of course, I know Phil. And nice to meet you, Mr. Announcer guy. By the way, Phil, you look great.
3: Oh, thanks. I got this new suit.
27: 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This is Larry Morgan speaking.
3: Ooh, I wish I hadn't given the price on this.
25: Wow. That's great. Phil, let me get you a drink. What are you having?
3: You know, I think I'll have a beer.
27: This evening, Phil will be enjoying Dewar's on the Rocks.
3: What?
27: Dewar's, the finest blended scotch whiskey money can buy. And as always, we remind you to please drink responsibly. This is Larry Morgan speaking.
3: I guess a scotch would be okay. Thanks, announcer guy.
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0: He's the announcer guy. But watch out, this guy will announce almost anything.
1: Ladies and gentlemen, in the motel room next door, Phil Mondor has been joined by his new secretary, Brenda Flindish, for an adulterous liaison. It appears Phil's erection is finally ready, and if Brenda plays her cards right, she could win the apartment of her dreams with free furnishings from Scanlon's Veneer World. 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
2: Wow, Brenda, I can't believe I finally got you into bed, baby. I am so ready to make love to you.
3: Ooh, I can tell. Phil, you are so hot. 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
1: Tonight, Phil will be wearing a Hot Rod brand micro-thin condom. 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This is Larry Morgan speaking.
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3: That's it. 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
0: So I'll stop saying. Hey, welcome back to the Bob and Tom Show with the O'Reilly Auto Parts Studios. Christy Lee at the news desk.
3: Hello.
0: There's Pat Godwin.
7: Hey, chick.
0: Hello. There's Josh Arnold.
8: Yes, indeed.
0: Yes, indeed. There's Ace Cosby.
9: Howdy.
0: Howdy do, and hello, Tom.
10: Hello, Chick McGee.
0: Yes.
10: Now, we've been reviewing famous people who wear bow ties.
0: Boy, that's,
3: boy, that's riveting.
0: And don't let him kid you. It's just as exciting as you think it's going to be.
10: Just got another letter.
0: Oh, good.
10: You guys forgot to mention Ernie Johnson Jr.
0: Oh, yeah.
10: Famed NBA broadcaster. There he is.
0: And yeah. He announced that this is his last season, I think. So him and Charles Barkley are out. As
8: did he play?
0: He did not.
9: He seems tall to me.
0: He was a big guy with TBS and Ted Turner, and he was one of the original guys on the TBS Superstation.
9: Yeah.
0: Ernie, and he used to Hawks. I think he Hawks play-by-play and stuff like
9: that. Very likable.
10: A bow tie wearer. Yeah, there you go.
0: So likable.
10: We'll end our bow tie hunk.
0: No.
10: Oh, yeah.
0: Okay.
10: Yeah. We have more letters we have
9: Tom?
10: To get to here.
9: Tom, would you like to have... you know what? You guys are forgetting one of the all-time great bow tie wearers.
0: Yeah.
9: Mr. Josh Arnold. Not only in my show choir premiere did I wear a bow tie.
0: Is that right? Yes.
9: But I wore a bow tie for years as an usher.
3: Oh.
0: When you were in the movies.
9: Usher and then eventually crew chief.
3: Uh-huh.
9: In the cinema business.
0: Yes. Yeah. Yes.
10: Did you have a clip on?
9: Oh, yes.
0: Oh, there he is.
3: Oh, yes.
9: Look at how it's crooked. It's
7: your eyebrows.
3: You can see the band around it.
0: Well, you look at that magnificent bastard. Look at him.
10: But look at how innocent and happy he is.
0: Oh, yeah.
10: we'll beat that out of him.
0: Yeah, that's all gone.
9: So, yeah.
0: Dear Bob and Tom Show, wanted to give you guys a heads up. We know how you love Twiggy, the water skiing squirrel.
9: Yes, mm-hmm.
0: We do. Well, Twiggy was this past weekend at the Alaska State Fair.
10: All right.
0: How do you know? I guess all the states have state fairs.
9: You know, Dan Aykroyd dated Twiggy for a bit. I don't think it was the squirrel, though.
0: Ah.
9: Yeah, I think it was the...
0: You're probably right.
3: And the model?
0: Yeah. I believe we have a Twiggy motoring around the...
3: Yes.
9: Look at him.
0: he wants to be anywhere else.
10: This is the water skiing squirrel. Now, we used to think that Twiggy's little back feet were stapled to that little...
3: They're not stapled.
10: Rig, they're not.
0: I think the shoes that they put their feet in are stapled to the skis.
10: God, that's funny.
0: Yeah, there he is.
9: I didn't realize he wore shoes.
3: Well, he has to wear something to keep his feet on there,
9: I thought,
3: right?
9: They don't wear shoes climbing a tree. So I thought...
3: You really thought they taught him to
7: He'd
3: ski?
7: Be there half a second if he didn't have
9: You think he's trapped there?
3: Yes!
9: Trapped!
0: Oh, yeah.
9: I do not. I don't.
0: Absolutely
9: he's
0: trapped.
9: I don't.
0: Trapped.
9: And I'm not going to let you guys ruin this for me. He wants to do that.
7: Look at his shoes.
10: It's a radio-controlled boat
0: so
10: and a little
0: given
10: squirrel.
0: So given the option, Twiggy would go, no, I'll ski. Is that what you're thinking?
9: Yeah, he wakes up and jumps on his... He wakes his owner up. As though, hey, it's time to go skiing.
0: Oh, okay.
9: Oh. Look at him. Right. Look at how happy he is. He was just nodding his head.
7: No, he's saying, get me out of here.
3: Give me my treat.
0: He's looking at somebody.
3: I performed.
0: Finding somebody to bite. That's what he's
9: this
0: doing.
9: This is now a bucket list. I have to see it live.
10: You've never seen this
3: We've never seen that live?
9: No, you guys have?
10: Oh, yeah.
3: Absolutely.
10: Absolutely.
3: Been out here.
0: We made a day of it.
10: That's when we concluded his feet were stapled. Now, I'm wondering if there's more than one water skiing squirrel.
9: Probably.
10: I've got a feeling.
9: Like Shamu, there are many Twiggies.
10: Yeah. Yeah. I think they're.
9: Why wouldn't there be? You know, you can't ask all that from one squirrel.
10: It's like when they had two Fleetwood Macs touring just before they hit it big. You know, some scam artist. We had an interesting news story yesterday involving birds. And it was, I guess the theory had been that people that owned birds noticed that they were doing a lot of self-pleasuring, and they thought it was because they were in captivity. But it turns out that scientists have found out that this is actually something that birds do in the wild. Quite fascinating, really. Christy, do you remember the essence of the story? Have I gotten it right?
3: Yeah, that's exactly right.
9: Yeah, none of us, though, ever had heard of birds.
3: I did not know they did this. We had a cockatiel. Is that the little one? When my parents, I was out of the house, so my mom and my stepdad had one. But that was the only bird I was ever around. But from Johnny in Walkerton, Indiana.
9: Who's Johnny? She said.
7: That's my mom's hometown, Walkerton.
3: Is it really?
9: Yeah.
3: Johnny says, I had a parakeet that would get on my finger and rub himself back and forth and leave me a quote-unquote present.
9: Oh, no.
3: Afterwards, he would sing like a superstar for hours.
9: Yeah, I do that.
3: The little bird was so happy.
10: Well, once again, this is... an important study, I guess, that birds actually do this. And
3: well, because they were afraid that they were doing it just because they were in captivity.
10: Yeah, now, have you did a chance to ask your monkey guy if...
3: No, I didn't have a chance.
0: Hey, monkey guy, let me ask you a question.
10: If monkeys in the wild and chimps
3: sure
10: and stuff do
3: I
10: this.
3: Would bet my life that monkeys in the wild masturbate.
9: I've seen documentaries.
3: Yes.
9: Yeah.
10: But the not bird thing I was not aware of.
3: Bird owners have sometimes been advised to stop the behavior even using hormone treatments or surgery, but the new study found masturbation is actually more common among birds in the wild than in captivity.
10: And I believe Josh pointed out, and I thought that was poop on my windshield. Dear Bob and Tom Show, we have a 30-year-old parrot named Max.
9: Uh-oh. Maxie.
10: Max will hump his stuffed toy bird that's in his cage on a daily basis. We call that his girlfriend. He makes the most horrible sounds when he goes to town on his girlfriend.
0: Ah, yeah. Yeah. Yeah.
10: He'll go for a good 5 minutes.
0: Ah, the joy of parrot ownership.
10: Yeah. Wow.
0: Yeah. Please. Oh.
10: Yeah, and you don't want a parrot unless you're a devoted owner. They take a lot of work, so.
3: Yeah.
9: We loved ours, man.
3: I love birds, but I'm not allowed to have them.
10: This comes to us from...
9: Wait a minute, Tom, did you hear that?
10: I didn't what I was...
3: I said, I love birds. I would love to have them, but I'm not allowed to have one. Birds.
9: Not allowed, huh? Why aren't you allowed to have a bird?
3: Andy doesn't really want a bird in the house. Mm. You got plenty out in the backyard, honey.
9: You got plenty.
10: I like that logic. Rock solid logic there, Andy.
9: You know what?
10: I'm with you on this, brother.
9: You know what? I've never loved Andy more than right this moment. If I got you a bird for Christmas, what would happen?
3: Oh, boy. He
10: never
3: would not
10: give
3: be
10: anyone
3: happy.
10: An animal.
3: Yeah.
0: You've done it a million times.
9: I'm just letting you guys all know right now, this Christmas, you're all getting animals.
3: Could I have a chinchilla, please?
0: You want the chinchilla? You killed the last one, right?
3: I didn't kill it. She lived a very long life.
9: Jake will get my bird. Get the bird. You'll get the chinchilla.
10: The chinchilla take over your dining room?
3: Yes. They love being a part of the family. Ugh. She can see everybody. And
10: why don't you just get a pair of gloves?
3: They're not dirty. They don't shed and they're not.
7: Do they run around or are they in a cage?
3: They're in a cage. But they like to go up and down. So it's more of a vertical cage than a wide cage. Hmm.
9: Would you guys watch a sitcom about a guy who gets divorced? It was a terrible, just a really contentious marriage and divorce. But somehow he gets her parrot. And so every now and again, the parrot just says things that the ex-wife would say to him.
7: I like it.
9: Yes. And he, for some reason, he's not allowed to get rid of the parrot. And so every now and again, he'll just be,
0: you're just going to sit there, bro.
7: Chores to do.
0: I would buy the box set.
10: That is a great idea.
9: That's a sitcom from the 70s.
10: That'd
9: right?
10: be a great, but a great running gag.
9: Mm-hmm. I'm picturing like Norman Fell.
3: Yeah.
0: Doing the
8: rock, rock. Hey, Mr. Softy. Rock, rock. Can't get it up. Rock, rock, rock.
9: Doing
8: rock.
9: The slow burn to the camera.
8: Keep rocking it. Rock, rock.
3: Bet you take your trash out for your whore. Yeah.
9: Harvey and the parrot.
10: Oh, I think it's great.
7: That's a great idea.
10: And this letter from BA, it says,
9: B.A. Baracus?
10: Hey, Tom. Polly want a whacker. Polly want a whacker.
9: All right.
10: Now, what's coming up in sports?
9: NFL action started last night.
0: And also, what else do we have? Kostaki Economopoulos is going to be our guest today. We'll talk NFL football as the morning continues. And Coco Gauff advances in the U.S. Open. And also Alex Zverev.
9: You're flooding it.
10: A lot of vowels. He wins.

0: including things that have disappeared from contemporary culture, mm-hmm. thanks to the internet, which apparently is going to kill us. Is that correct? What was the
1: AI? 10% chance by 2030.
2: Maybe greater than 10%.
1: Oh, well.
2: Yes, they're gambling with our lives. It's
1: sure.
2: All right.
0: Okay, good. At least the good news is we at least have to pay for it.
2: Yeah, look, if we don't do it, China or India will.
3: The report I saw said that they have to do this. It's the first step in fighting that happening, is to recognize it, I guess.
2: Double-edged sword there, yeah.
0: Okay.
3: So, it would help AI if they didn't say anything about it, I guess.
0: What?
3: Yeah, that's what that's the report.
0: Okay, I'm lost already.
3: The guy said, I need to do this because if they aren't aware that we're aware, it's really going to be bad.
1: They, the computers.
3: That's right.
0: Okay. Well, meanwhile, here on Earth, we have other things going on that we'll be discussing today that would also include a new therapy for ED that does mm-hmm. not involve a pharmaceutical.
2: ED.
3: Is it masturbation?
0: No. It's you'll be quite surprised. I know I was quite surprised to read about this. I
3: wish I could guess it and get it right so he'd
1: get mad at you.
3: Just
2: push his chair back.
3: Push his chair back. And go, I don't know why I even bother.
0: Mm-hmm. We also have a bizarre story. Something is taking place around the world involving the Cat in the Hat. Have you seen this?
2: No.
3: Good God.
0: Yeah, it's disturbing.
2: Okay.
0: I'm telling you. All right, now let's talk about money. Money, money, money, money, money. How about this? You got those credit cards. You've been relying on them lately. Inflation kicking your ass. Gasoline's expensive. If you're using diesel, you're ready to drive your farm equipment off of a cliff. It's very expensive. Perhaps you could use some cash. Who couldn't? Those credit cards, they charge 20%+. It's ridiculous, and it's perfectly legal. So maybe you want to pay those off. 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
2: The following is a paid commercial announcement for the Joe Johnson... is this a new Joe Johnson bit?
9: Hello, I'm Joe Johnson, creator of programs like the John Joseph Memory System, the Jeff Jensen Vocabulary Builder Upper, my memory system, and, lots of many other programs. Do you have problems with math? If so, you're not alone. Believe it or not, 3 out of 4 people do. Imagine, 50% of people struggle with basic math. That's almost half. And when it comes to more complex mathematicals, it's estimated that 15/10 of Americans

0: Americans aren't no good at it. Well, wow. With my new math learning system, we'll learn you how to add up numbers more faster. Oh. You'll get learned how to do takeaways, how to times things by each other, and we'll even teach you wrong division. Does my math learning system really work? Well, don't just take my word for it. Listen to these other people saying things.
1: Right. I was always bad at math, and as a cashier at a diner, I almost lost my job. Ooh. Man, if I had a nickel for every time my boss yelled at me, I'd probably have $1.37. Then I heard about the Jeff Jasper Math Learning System. It really works. You spend one-third of the time learning basic math, and the second half learning advanced arithmetics. You know, stuff like decibels and fractures. Heck, we even learned how to use pie in calculations.
2: Ooh.
1: Like when a customer orders one piece of pie, and I have eight pies coming in on a train from Albuquerque, if we sell three slices per hour, I know exactly how much change to give.
3: Hmm. Oh, excuse me, sir.
1: Yes, ma'am.
3: Could you please break this $20 bill for me?
1: Yes, ma'am. Here you go, ma'am. Two crisp $5 bills.
3: No, sir. That was a 20. Hmm.
1: Thanks, Jackie Jennings.
3: Wait, no. Hold on.
0: You're welcome. I just love hearing from satisfactory customers. 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
4: 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It turns out I love algebraing. Johnny also showed us a secret formula to calculus the radio of a circle.
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4: Heck, I can even figure out the area of its circumcision. Thanks, Jimmy.
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2: Oh.
0: The Joe Jamison Math Learning System makes math as easy as 1 to 3.
5: Okay, that's a wrap, Mr. Johnson. Now, that's 2 hours of studio time at $200 an hour.
0: Wonderful, thanks. Here's $40.
5: $40? That's not right.
0: Oh, don't worry about it. Keep the change.
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8: Hi, Chick McGee.
7: Hi there. There's Pat Godwin.
9: Hello, Chick.
7: Hello. There's Josh Arnold.
10: Hi.
7: Hi. There's Ace Cosby.
11: Hey.
7: Hey. And hello, Tom.
12: Look, Cheetah, I said knock it off, not in front of Jane and Boy. Sorry, I'm back to you guys.
8: What the hell?
10: Yeah, that was one of the lost episodes of Tarzan where they had to
12: train Cheetah
10: not to masturbate in front of everybody.
12: go to camera, too.
7: At that time, you can only wonder how they stopped those monkeys
10: right.
7: from masturbating.
10: And or ripping someone's face off.
12: Exactly. Yes, yeah, the chimps, yeah.
10: I mean, I guess the movie Nope sort of takes care of some.
7: All I'm going to say is sidearms. That's all.
12: Okay.
10: There may have been back then.
7: Absolutely.
12: It's time for us to
7: God.
12: Switch gears and get to the sporting.
7: Wait a minute.
8: By the way, great apes do masturbate in the wild, just for your information, as do monkeys.
10: But if great apes masturbate in the wild and nobody's there to hear them.
8: Yeah.
9: Do they make a splash?
7: No. What about, where does the...
12: Thank you, Pat.
7: Where does Grape Ape enter into this instead of the
10: I've not seen him masturbate.
7: Grape Ape. Wasn't that a cartoon?
10: Grape yeah.
7: Ape? Yeah.
10: Big purple gorilla guy?
7: Yeah.
12: Now, we're going to
7: remiss if we didn't ask Tom to perform for us one of his favorite cartoon theme songs about... Apes
12: King Kong?
7: King Kong, yes.
12: Do you know it?
7: I don't know it. I know you know it, though.
12: Oh, yeah. King Kong. Yeah. You know the name of King Kong. You know the fame of King Kong. 10 times as big as a man.
8: Good thing he didn't masturbate off the top
7: of the wow.
12: That'd take a plane down.
7: Oh, yeah. Sure.
10: Wow. That's why they call it the Great White Way.
8: That's a different. That is very a totally nice, different movie. Nice.
12: Well, and that's how we get to sports. Ray. Coming up, by the way, a really exciting stat in the world of today in history.
8: Okay.
12: I mean, this is unbelievable.
7: Really? And you're very excited?
12: Yeah, I can give you a hint. It involves the last person that we know of to be publicly executed by the guillotine.
7: Mm. Oh, it was 79, right? Or some crazy date?
12: Yeah, you're close.
7: Yeah.
8: It was in France?
12: Yeah.
8: Yeah.
7: One more. Dear Bob and Tom Show, good morning, you legends. This is Danny from Missouri.
10: Hi, Danny from Missouri.
7: Hey, Danny. I listen to you for 20 years now, and you guys are amazing.
10: Very kind.
7: He must have a different show, probably. Tom's new saying, you should absolutely put it on a holiday card that opens up and says,
2: calm down, bitch.
10: Maybe Mother's Day.
7: he says holiday card for maybe a Christmas. I would like to invite Josh and Pat and Jeff on a free guided fishing trip on Grand Lake in Oklahoma.
10: That sounds nice.
7: Where do we have options of catfish, white bass, and paddlefish?
10: Man, I've never done the paddle fishing. That looks fun.
8: What is a paddlefish? I've never heard of it.
10: Giant. It's got essentially an oar for a face, and they're just these massive. And you hang off the back of the boat like four guys, and yeah, it's wild.
8: Huh?
7: Wow.
12: There you go. Well, thank you very much.
7: We had an NFL game last night. Backup quarterback Drew Locke led 2 late scoring drives, and the Seahawks intercepted Drake May 3 times in the fourth quarter. Yeah, he's projected to be MVP. And Seahawks overcome an injury to Sam Darnold 5 plays into the game, and they beat the Patriots last night 13-10 in a rematch of last year's Super Bowl. Coming up,
12: is Darnold going to be out?
7: We do not know yet. There's initial information says that it is not a fracture, but they're going to see what happens today. It's a hip. You can't play with hips. You got to be careful about a hip, Tom. I think his left knee hit the ground and it transferred. The yes shock or, went into his hip.
12: Yes or no in the song Hippie Hippie Shake?
10: I'm a yes.
8: Yes.
1: Yes.
12: And I like the remake.
10: I do too.
7: I don't know. I'm on the fence.
8: Oh, goodness sake.
7: Well, I'm on the hippie fence.
12: Really?
10: The hippie
7: fence. tonight on Netflix from Melbourne, Australia, it's the San Francisco 49ers and the Los Angeles Rams. Niners getting 4. And here's what's happened. The 49ers went to Australia last week, I think. I want to say Thursday.
10: That seems smart to me.
8: Yeah, it does.
7: The Rams just left, I'm going to say Tuesday.
8: Mm.
7: The Rams will spend more than 30 hours on a plane, travel 15,000 miles, cross 7 time zones, and play a football game, technically be back in Los Angeles less than 72 hours after leaving.
8: Well, that doesn't sound very good.
10: But why would they get there so late?
8: Yeah.
7: There's several schools of thought to this, and you have to ask Sean McVay, who should be the head coach of Washington, but that's a whole other story. The Niners got there early to acclimate, and the Rams are getting in, getting out.
10: All right.
7: Australia, of course, is 14 hours ahead of us. We've talked about this. The game is 8:30 Eastern tonight in our country. However, it's Friday morning at 10:30 in Melbourne when the game kicks off.
12: So if you're...
7: Tom's gonna ask a question about time.
12: No,
7: it's always entertaining.
12: It's on Netflix, I understand.
7: Yes.
12: That. However... If you live in either L.A. or San Francisco, will it be on local?
7: I would think there's a caveat for that.
12: Landline television, whatever it would be.
7: I think so. Sure, over-the-air TV. Yeah.
8: Terrestrial TV.
12: Yeah. And what did you happen to know the, I apologize in advance for using the word in front of chick.
10: All right.
12: The penetration of Netflix?
10: Meaning how many people will view it?
7: Yeah. I don't know.
12: What percentage of American households have Netflix?
7: I do not know the answer to that.
8: I will find the answer. Hold on.
12: I assume it's... While you find the answer, I think it's time to hit the button.
7: How many
12: here.
7: People are... I don't care for the vocal.
10: Is this Georgia Satellite?
12: Yeah. I love this version.
7: And I like that guy in the Georgia Satellite.
12: Dan Baer.
7: Dan.
12: How about... Do you remember the Beatles did this?
10: Oh, yeah. I like that version.
12: Like the Beatles version.
7: And then John got a cup of coffee. And then...
8: It appears roughly 72% of U.S. adults watch programming on Netflix,
12: That's
8: making
12: amazing.
8: It the most widely used streaming platform in the country.
12: That is incredible.
8: 89 million subscribers.
10: It still bothers me that, I mean, that means there are 28% of households that probably have kids who would be inspired by watching some football games and can't.
8: Yeah.
10: It annoys me, but.
12: Maybe if Daddy didn't smoke crack, they could have.
7: Now, what you're listening to is Josh.
10: No, that's the empathy I've come to expect.
7: And, of course, I've got another one for you, Josh. Josh is defending the people who don't know how money works. So,
8: breakdown by age group, ages 18 to 29, 80% use Netflix. 30 to 49, 81%. 50 to 64, 70%. And age 65 and older, only 53%.
12: Still huge numbers.
8: Mm-hmm.
12: That's kind of the new age of cable.
10: Sure.
12: Pretty soon everything will be on a pay-per-view basis.
10: This is the streamer's goal. Get the live events.
7: Right.
10: Yeah.
12: Okay.
10: Yeah.
12: How about this, by the way, fellas? Here we go.
7: Oh, God.
12: Terrible stereo.
7: First time stereo, huh? Yeah.
12: They're horrible.
7: Who is this, like Johnny and the Saturns or something?
12: This is the hit version.
7: Who's the artist?
12: The Swingin' Blue Jeans.
10: I don't mind the stereo. Am I
2: don't mind it at all.
10: Am I nuts?
12: Really? Yes, you're nuts. It's awful.
2: No.
12: It's cool. And your headphones, you got the guitar on the left.
10: Yeah, I thought it was cool.
8: It's the way it was in the
10: 60s. It's like a surround sound.
12: Yeah. No, it's when we have a new toy, let's abuse it.
10: I think they used it okay there.
12: No, they didn't.
8: Well, I guess you've been told.
12: If you think you're having fun, you're wrong. And if Daddy didn't smoke crack, you'd be a happier person.
7: Just lay back
12: and you'd have Netflix. Okay, sorry.
10: That's not a bad country song. If Daddy didn't smoke crack, we'd have Netflix.
2: I'm writing that down.
12: My new main guy. Maybe he can get him to do it.
7: A U.S. Open, Coco Gauff.
12: It's still going on. Can't they shorten this thing,
8: no
12: for
8: joke.
12: God's sake?
7: Alexander Zverev advances.
12: 3 weeks of total boredom.
7: You don't like the U.S. Open.
12: You
7: don't like tennis.
12: I would rather watch paint dry.
2: Okay. It'd be pretty exciting.
10: At least you can keep your head still.
12: No, it isn't.
7: Sad news, he said. Barry Melrose, hockey player turned coach. He of the Melrose mullet is an absolute legend for his haircut. He passed away.
12: Oh.
7: Yesterday, he led the Los Angeles Kings to the 1993 Stanley Cup Final. Before going on to a long career in broadcasting, he was 70 years old.
10: Ah, too young.
7: Yeah,
10: boy,
7: way too
10: oh boy.
7: Young.
10: Yeah. Barry, we'll miss you.
7: Good guy. And that brings us, son of a...
12: Sorry.
8: Was that you?
12: That was me. Here we go.

0: Yeah, not
1: too clean. Yeah, I wanted. I want.
0: Yeah, no, the Georgia Satellites nailed it. I'm in my mind, and I think it's a good song.
1: I think that's from the Cocktail soundtrack, a film I've never seen.
2: Well, you've talked about that. I can't believe
3: I've managed to miss that as well.
0: Oh, God, I missed that for every reason. It looks
2: Tom Cruise, are you kidding?
3: It's real good.
2: Brian
3: Brown is in it.
1: I'm a fan of Brian Brown.
2: Yes.
0: What could be less interesting? A guy mixing drinks?
4: That's the challenge of the...
1: Is Elizabeth Shue the love interest?
4: Yes.
0: It's just so manufactured and fake.
1: Yeah, yeah, I like
2: that. Oh, yeah. Not Hollywood's not that way
5: at
2: all.
5: That's why I like my movies.
2: Yeah. We like to be in a fantasy world, not living in this one.
4: Ooh, well.
1: So manufactured and fake.
5: Hang on, Tom. I got you, brother.
6: Calm down, bitch.
0: I can't believe I said that.
1: Yeah, I'll have to. I'm sure it's bad, but fun?
4: It's a lot of fun.
2: Vacation film.
1: I haven't seen Days of Thunder either.
2: Oh, they're remaking that one.
1: They're making a sequel.
2: Yes, they are. Yeah. Tom Cruise is back, and he's driving a NASCAR. He was in one a couple weeks ago.
0: I know, with McAfee.
2: With McAfee,
0: I saw that. That was cool. So the Hippie Hippie Shake, that version was made for the movie Cocktail?
1: I remember that being in all the commercials for it, so I don't know if it's on the actual soundtrack. I think so, though, because the soundtrack also had Kokomo.
0: The movie essentially existed as a vehicle to sell the soundtrack.
5: You remember?
1: I don't know that that's the case.
2: It's a vacation fun film.
5: The Beach Boys, Kokomo with John Stamos on conga.
0: I just can't imagine. Who's the most sort of lofty, pretentious film critic? The guy from The New Yorker?
5: Tom Griswold. I'm sorry.
0: Well, that. Thank you.
5: Richard Roper.
0: Yeah, can you see one of those guys go? Well. We have over here, this is Citizen Kane, The Seventh Samurai, and Cocktail.
1: That's why I always liked Siskel and Ebert. They would go, no, this isn't great cinema, but you're going to have a great time.
4: Yeah.
2: Mm-hmm.
1: Uh-huh. They wouldn't always do that, but...
2: But they were honest about it.
1: Yeah.
0: Okay, well, I still like the Hippie Hippie Shake.
1: Sure, why wouldn't you?
0: Okay, is that an official dance, the Hippie Hippie Shake?
2: I don't know. I've not seen a Hippie Hippie Shake.
0: Do you shake your hips?
2: Oh, yeah. I'm a good hip shaker.
0: Oh. Mm-hmm.
2: Yeah.
1: How about that?
4: Prove it.
0: Is that the connection between cocktail? Is it they're shaking the cocktails?
4: Probably.
0: I see.
2: That's why I love to do Latin when I ballroom dance, because your hips move.
5: Hips don't lie is
2: That's
5: what
2: right,
5: I've been
2: baby.
5: Told.
2: Shakira will tell you that.
0: Okay.
5: That's what I've heard.
0: Yeah, her hips don't lie.
5: Ever wonder why? She said, hoping to continue sports.
0: Oh, sorry.
5: Doing as I'm told.
0: Do we have more tennis stuff?
5: Ever wonder
0: whose names I can't pronounce.
5: Ever wonder
0: about?
5: Why tennis balls come in sealed cans?
0: This is fascinating.
1: Kinda.
2: Never.
5: It's because the balls themselves are pressurized. Can you imagine that? Air inside the ball pushes against the rubber, helping it keep its shape and keeping it a consistent bounce.
1: I see.
5: But that pressure can slowly escape over time.
0: Anyone who has a dog knows this.
5: So manufacturers seal the balls.
0: After a while,
2: you're right.
0: You do the test where you take the ball and you drop it. And
1: I like opening up a can of.
5: You did that just so I would be somewhat enthusiastic about a world record, didn't you?
0: No, I wanted
5: anything seems better than that.
0: I think it's important to learn about tennis balls.
1: Yeah.
0: And did you know that in certain countries they use non-pressurized tennis balls?
1: Isn't that something?
0: Wow.
1: Because the air is different?
5: Have you seen the absolutely air-free basketball? And I forget who manufactured it.
0: What's inside it?
5: Nothing. Nothing. It's printed and it's... you peel it away and you start bouncing. It bounces and responds just like a basketball with air in it.
2: What?
0: There's got to be something in the middle of it.
5: No, it's all self-contained. And there's.
0: Why do they make tires like that then? You wouldn't get a flat.
5: I'm sure they will. That's the kind of technology they're working on at the Indianapolis Motor Speedway. It'll be in your passenger car.
1: No tire company wants to make the flatless tire.
5: Yeah, that's right. We can't replace them.
1: We can sell these once. No, we want to sell tires as
5: many, many
1: long
5: times.
1: As we can. Yeah. I like opening up a fresh can of tennis balls, don't you guys?
4: Sure.
2: Yeah.
1: You get that Dunlop queef?
5: Never have.
0: What do you call it again?
1: The Dunlop queef.
0: The Dunlop queef. Boy, is that, if that doesn't sound like a sex move, gave her the old Dunlop queef. I think this is fascinating about tennis balls.
5: I know.
2: And yeah, we noticed.
0: The reason I dug this up is...
5: Yes, explain.
1: Why are they fuzzy? I want to know that.
4: Yeah.
0: Well, because you want them nice and fresh.
2: No, why are they fuzzy on the outside? Is what
1: you could have just said, I don't know.
5: No, he'd never do that.
0: Don't you like, Christy, don't you like fuzzy balls?
2: Oh, not particularly.
0: Fresh, don't you like some nice fresh fuzzy balls? You know, or do you prefer shaved balls, Josh? Or as you said...
1: I do prefer my balls shaved.
0: You had them waxed, right?
1: No, they will not. They don't wax the testicles themselves.
2: Yeah, they could rip the skin off.
0: You mean, how about
2: off.
0: The skin around them?
1: No, I... That's what he, it's getting harder and harder.
2: I know.
0: That turns you on.
5: Hey, Josh. How long you been here? What, 10 years?
1: No, the scrotum, they will not wax.
0: I see.
4: Yeah. I see dangerous.
1: Yeah.
0: Like that's one of your commandments. The scrotum, they will not wax. The tennis ball thing is kind of cool, but we were talking about, the reason I brought it up, we were talking about the classic gag with the can of peanut brittle where you take the top off and the snake comes out.
1: Yes.
2: Yes.
0: I think this would be really funny. And you were saying, since peanut brittle isn't really a thing much anymore.
1: Yeah, it's not wildly popular.
0: Maybe do it with Pringles.
1: Right.
0: But this would be another option. You load a tennis can so they think there's tennis balls in there. They pop it open and voila, the giant spring.
1: The issue tends to be that most tennis ball cans are clear, so you'd have to make the graphics so realistic that they wouldn't question that.
0: Oh, I see.
2: And they have to be tennis players.
5: And here's a picture of the... The airless basketball that I was talking about.
2: Oh, my.
5: There it is.
4: Oh, right.
2: That's cool looking.
5: There you go.
4: It's, yeah.
1: Oh, so it's like a, it's almost
4: see-through.
5: $107 right now.
2: Hmm.
0: Wait a minute.
1: It's got holes all around it. Mesh. Yeah. You could poke a pencil all the way through it.
5: Yep.
1: So I see what you're saying. It is mesh. Yeah.
4: Right. That's
1: like it's like a croc.
2: Yikes. That's cool.
5: It bounces just like a basketball.
0: I hear it's endorsed by Tom Brady. Because he,
2: I don't get it.
0: Prefers
1: doesn't need to be fully inflated.
0: He prefers the non-inflated.
5: He will never come off of that horse.
0: Deflate gate.
2: Boy, you would have loved it. I had an Uber driver in Portsmouth, New Hampshire, whose brother-in-law apparently was the guy that did that, deflated those footballs. Verified your story.
0: How'd that come up in conversation?
2: Because he asked where we were from, and we said, he goes, "Oh, you will be interested in this." And, yeah,
0: that's cool. Well, you should have written that down for the trial. coming up, we have the last person executed by guillotine in France and other delights.
2: That's a delight?
0: It's exciting, yeah. It's surprising it was not that long ago.
1: Yeah, that's what's wild.
2: Yeah, that is crazy.
5: you know, they've changed the rule back in the NFL that the kickers and the staffs, they can work on the footballs all week now if they want. So, absolutely, this year I guarantee a 70-yard field goal. they can work on them.
0: And they have
5: the K balls. They can work on now.
0: Special balls for that.
5: Yeah,
0: yeah.
1: Shaving.
0: Yeah. K balls.
2: What are K balls?
0: It's a store. The Kmart. They no, just balls.
5: This all feels like some odd dream.
1: At this point, I don't even know that you know what you're saying. Yeah.
0: I have no idea.
5: You know, I don't ever worry about it when you tell me, now we're going to have to linger on a couple of things. And then I realize he's going to be doing most of the lingering. And then,
0: it's a long show.
5: That is
2: almost halfway done. We haven't hardly gotten through.
5: Hey. God damn, bitch. All right.
4: And we're back.
5: Watch it. Come on.
0: I can't believe I said that. Coming up, Kostaki Economopoulos, Willie G, Al Jackson, and more, including the last person executed via guillotine in France. Very exciting stuff.
1: I'll give you $100 if you do that after every one of Kostaki's jokes.
5: Get your money ready.
0: These are the O'Reilly Auto Parts.
5: Oh, it's coming.
0: These are the O'Reilly Auto Parts studios. 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
2: I love birds, but I'm not allowed to have them.
1: Tom, did you hear that?
0: I didn't. What I was.
2: I said I love birds. I would love to have them, but I'm not allowed to have one. Birds.
1: Not allowed, huh? 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Why aren't you allowed to have a bird?
2: 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Mm. You got plenty out in the backyard, honey. That's
0: I like that logic. Rock solid logic there, Andy.
1: You know what?
0: I'm with you on this, brother.
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5: Hey, welcome back to the Bob and Tom Show in the O'Reilly Auto Parts Studios. There's Christy Lee at the news desk.
2: Oh, hi, Chick McGee.
5: Hello there. There's Pat Godwin.
4: Hey, Chick.
5: How are you, Pat?
4: Pretty good. How about yourself?
5: Good. I'm all right. There's Josh Arnold.
1: I very much enjoy this rejoin music.
2: Really? Yeah, this is a good one.
1: Nice Oregon. I like. Happy.
0: Mm-hmm. What's the matter?
5: There's Ace Cosby. I don't care for my handwriting. I don't care for it. Either print or cursive. I don't care for it.
2: You don't care for your own handwriting?
5: My own handwriting. It disappoints me.
2: Well, you can practice it and change it.
5: Constantly disappointed.
0: That is interesting.
2: Yeah.
5: I hate it. I'd rather not write anything down.
0: Have you considered perhaps
5: therapy?
0: Taking a course?
2: Take calligraphy.
5: I've dabbled in that.
2: Have
5: calligraphy,
2: you?
5: Which yeah. is probably why this is so irritating.
2: Maybe with one of those pens just with the special ink.
5: Just a
0: yeah, that wouldn't be
2: a some feathers on the back. Like
0: wouldn't be
2: Josh?
0: Too labor intensive.
2: Have an inkwell.
5: Yeah, that's why they used to do it. They get their powdered wigs to cover up their syphilis abrasions. And they get up the
9: stupid world record.
5: A man from Ireland has broken the Guinness World Record for the longest barefoot journey. Eamon Keaveney.
0: What's his first name?
5: Eamon.
0: Okay.
5: Yeah.
0: Eamon.
5: There was a long-distance runner named Eamon Coughlin or something. I don't know. Maybe it was an extra in a movie I watched. Anyway, he achieved the challenge. He walked 4,228.94 miles without wearing anything on his feet.
0: That's a stupid thing to do.
5: The 34-year-old began his record-breaking journey in Istanbul.
1: Not Constantinople.
5: Turkey. Are we saying Turkey A now?
2: What's going on with that?
0: They added an E because it sounds like
2: dots over the Y or something.
0: Yeah, I'm not buying it.
5: Is it going to be American Turkey? That's what I'm looking forward to.
1: I love American Turkey.
0: Yeah. So this guy walked from Turkey to where?
5: Claremorris, Mayo, Ireland. 369 days later.
0: I hope there was a music festival when he got there. If you're going to be barefoot, you might as well go see... Go see some jam bands and play with your hippie sack, whatever the hell it's called.
2: Hacky sack.
1: Okay, no, hippie sack from now on.
5: Boy, if this doesn't crystallize everything Tom is in these world records. Ready?
1: Yes.
5: Mm-hmm. Eamon toughened up the soles of his feet by walking and jogging barefoot as much as possible.
1: All right. Yeah, you got to train.
5: There's more. He still faced challenges along the way.
0: Like going during the winter.
5: And even more. Even though my soles are quite thick, long days walking on asphalt would literally wear my skin away.
2: Oh, gosh.
5: Sometimes to the point of bleeding. But we all crave attention, don't we?
1: Well,
5: and I'm a small, ignorant person, so that's why I... Oh, I'm sorry. Maybe that last part wasn't on there. There you go.
0: Wow. What a stupid thing to do.
2: Oh, he's a world record holder now.
5: Got to take care of your feet.
0: Yeah. How do we have a picture of this guy's feet?
5: Oh, come on.
2: Oh,
1: I don't want to see
2: him.
5: Ooh. Well, he looks like a normal guy.
2: Yeah.
1: Oh, no. He's one of those guys. He's very punchable. I just want to
4: see him.
5: You know what? You know what I don't like? Can anybody tell me what I don't like about that guy?
0: The sunglasses?
5: No, the mustache only thing. I don't care for him.
2: That's
1: not
2: weird.
1: Babe, now it's really popular.
5: It's so popular.
1: There's a chance Willie's going to walk in with that.
5: Absolutely.
0: Yeah. Oh yeah, probably. That's the last time I saw him, that's what he had going.
1: Yeah, this guy is.
5: That's only because I can't. My mustache will look like a porn director, so that's fine.
0: So obviously, the guy had to plan this so he wasn't walking over the Alps in the winter.
1: No,
0: I don't know.
1: I bet he had a nice journey. You get to see a lot.
5: Yeah.
1: Beautiful country, that Ireland.
5: Oh, yeah.
0: Green. He had to walk, through, had to walk through Turkey.
5: The,
0: and
5: hey, Josh, the peat.
1: Turkey?
5: My God, the peat.
0: He started in Turkey. So it's a long haul.
1: Oh, he's just an Irish guy.
0: Yeah.
2: Yeah, so but he ended in Ireland. My dog Sophie's in Ireland right now.
1: So when you cross the channel and stuff, how did that work?
2: Yeah, how did that work?
5: It took him a little extra. I'll tell you that.
2: He had to use flippers.
0: Can you get on the boat barefoot?
1: Maybe he was given a dispensation of some kind.
5: I believe the sign on the door of the boat says, no bare feet.
0: no shoes, no shirt, no service.
1: Yeah. I did that trip from England to Ireland across the water there. Lovely.
0: Yeah, I did it too in an airplane.
1: Mm. Oh, yeah, no, I took the
5: You know,
1: the
5: Ireland's an island. You know that?
2: Yeah.
0: No. Well, that's fascinating. Is that sports?
5: Yes, Tom.
0: Okay. Now, are we going to do the rest of the shoe-in when Kostaki gets here?
5: That's the scuttlebutt.
0: Okay. Now, your first pick in the shoe-in of the week this season.
5: 0-1 by half point. So I think we should make that notation somewhere. That I actually had it correct, but I didn't go with myself, which is...
0: You talked yourself out of your own pick.
5: No surprise.
0: Okay. Yes. Well, speaking of picks, be sure to check out at bobandtom.com. 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
1: Did you say we had a letter about Steven Singer?
0: We do. You want to hear it?
1: What's old Stevie Sings up to?
0: This says, my 10-year-old, this is from, hang on a second, this is from SC, it says.
5: Santa Claus?
1: From South Carolina?
0: I don't know.
5: Santa Claus.
1: Santa Claus?
5: Yeah.
1: He and Stevie are tight.
2: He has a 10-year-old Santa Claus?
0: Saw the billboard saying...
2: Mr. Mrs. Claus.
0: There's a billboard. I've seen this billboard. It just says, I hate Steven Singer.
1: Sure. If you know, you know.
2: Oh, yeah. If you know, you know. That's one I've seen.
0: He said, that's a really mean thing to say. I had to explain. It was a slogan for the store.
1: Right.
0: Not someone telling him that they hate him.
1: Yes.
0: So, there you go. But, the IHateStevenSinger.com. You could be a big winner. Once again, check that out at bobandtom.com. We're going to be talking some NFL with Kostaki and Willie coming up. Also, I'll urge you while you're at bobandtom.com. Once again, check out our pop-up store. Got some cool new stuff. Patty G's got a song for us. Plus, we've got Kostaki and comedian Al Jackson all on the way. We are in the O'Reilly Auto Parts studios. 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
13: Did you get the David Copperfield story? Because this is the weirdest thing I've ever heard. And I don't ask me any questions about this because I have very little information.
14: Has he disappeared?
13: No, this is from the Ananova.
15: I think he ate a brownie, Bob.
13: And like I said, I can't answer any questions about this. I'll read it as exactly as written.
15: Well, I'll respect your request just like you respect mine. Go ahead.
13: David Copperfield, who, by the way, I saw his show last summer. Yeah. I've seen him.
14: You've seen him a few times.
13: I love magic shows, as you know. And I don't want to know how stuff works. I don't know why you guys always poo-poo it. I think he's great. Anyway, David Copperfield says he plans to impregnate a girl on stage without touching her.
2: Oh, come on.
13: Speaking to a German magazine called Galore, the illusionist rejected the theory that there were only 7 different kinds of magic tricks. There is a great deal of new territory to conquer. In my next show, I'm going to make a girl pregnant on stage.
14: Really?
13: He added, naturally, it will be without sex. Everyone will be happy about it, but I'm not telling you anymore.
2: If it were that easy, but it's every woman in the
13: world. I can see how he could react, though, because every once in a while I'll get this from some idiot. They'll come up and go, you know, there are only 7 different jokes.
15: It's wrong. There are only 2 kinds of jokes.
13: Oh, really?
2: Funny and not funny.
13: Funny and not funny. Yep. And go ahead.
16: Yeah. What's the point of getting pregnant without sex?
2: Good point, Bob.
13: What about...
2: Where were you 5 years ago?
13: Christy,
15: well, down the hall, actually.
13: Christy, I'm not known for much, but my fertility is legendary.
5: They call Tom the Fertile Turtle. You know that?
2: Yeah.
13: My theory is if you deliver the seed far enough downtown.
16: I'm sorry. Definitely the package will be delivered.
17: Instead of one of the branch offices.
13: Okay, well, lastly.
16: I can't wait to see this trick.
13: Yeah. Before you get to your news, hunters will be allowed to take aim at cattle.
2: In Hilo?
13: In an effort to protect the state's forest reserves, the state has worked with ranchers on the Big Island to fix their fences, but more than 100 cows are wandering the area that stretches along the Hakalua National Wild Refuge.
2: Can't you just walk up to them and take them by the neck? And
13: could I finish?
17: That's Hakalugi. There's not much hunting involved, is
16: there?
17: No,
16: there really
13: isn't. That's, if I could finish. State officials say the cows threaten forested land because they eat vegetation, which allows weeds to move in. Now, don't you think, rather than hunting a cow, you could just, as you say,
2: get a border collie. They'll get him.
13: Knock it out with a 2x4.
16: Yeah, you probably just put a rope around its neck and lead him wherever you want.
2: Right.
18: Hello, I'm Kurt Gowdy, this week's American Sportsman.
13: I mean, you don't...
17: We're hunting the elusive cow.
13: Could I give you an example?
5: There's the herd right over there.
13: You've never heard of a sport called lion tipping.
16: No, you haven't.
13: That's because the lions don't just stand there. They could eat you. The cows, just stand there?
2: A good border collie will round all those up and you'll be done.
17: You know what Hawaiian cows wear, don't you?
2: Moo-moo.
17: Moo-moo. Hello.
16: Is this on? Are you guys an oil painting?
2: Not funny category. Yeah,
13: now we have the cat. Thank you.
16: Yeah, there you go.
13: Christy demonstrating that there are two kinds of jokes.
17: Funny. That was not funny.
1: Here's one of the fattest things you've ever done.
17: I ate a pie in a car.
19: By myself. The apple pie that we had, it was so thick and beautiful, I just ate it like a piece of pizza.
1: Wait a minute. So you ate a pie by cutting it into triangular pieces... And eating it one by one?
2: Like a
1: what a weirdo!
2: Like a pizza?
19: No, like without a fork is what I meant. You pick it up and you eat it like a piece of pizza. You dick.
20: I got thrown out of J.C. Penney the other day.
16: Really?
20: Yeah, fondling up the mannequins. Believe it? And that ain't my fault. Have you seen the mannequins in there?
16: Uh-huh.
20: And they taunt you, too. They got the little short skirt on, arm up, kind of waving you over. You know what I mean? Shoot. I tell you what, if you asked me, the little whore was asking for it.
21: And now, from the Bob and Tom Archives, we dust off another classic. classic. A moment of frivolity.
16: Morning, Bob and Tom. Show.
22: Well, good morning. This is Mr. Sound Effects 2 calling.
16: Hey, Mr.
13: Sound Effects 2. How are you, Mr. Sound Effects 2?
22: I'm doing just fine. And just to give your new listeners around the country from sea to shining sea a little example of my skills, I perform at KOA campgrounds and other rest stop venues, as you folks know, around the country as Mr. Sound Effects 2, doing sound effects only with my mouth and my trusty microphone, no artificial sound effects.
16: So your tour season's starting to wind down then, huh?
22: Well, it is, actually, Bob. That's why we're moving it inside a little bit from the KOA campgrounds into some other facilities. I hear you talking this morning, and how timely that it is, that there have been some hospital operative procedures being done with various music being played in the background. Tom,
16: yeah.
22: I understand you're having a procedure done tomorrow. I don't know what it
13: today,
22: is.
13: Today, it's no big deal. But, yeah. We had a nice letter from Lori, a registered nurse in Peoria, who often they play music in the operating theater as they're getting ready to perform various medical procedures. And when they're putting people under, they ask them what they'd like to hear. And she actually sang.
22: Right.
13: Song Sarah, from this show,
22: exactly. Well, now, you know, the medical conditions come in the wonderful, wonderful jobs of people in the white, blue, and green do in hospitals, looking at them every day. I just wanted to say that I have been requested to use my talents to teach medical students and first-year residents and others wanting to hone their craft what particular ailments sound like.
16: Oh, they're...
22: Sound like. Now, doctors...
16: Such ailments as like what?
22: Well, side effects, Bob.
16: I see.
22: That's why I will be going on tour as Mr. Side Effects 2.
13: So let me get this straight.
16: Wouldn't you be Mr. Side Effects 1?
22: That is. I actually could be Mr. Side Effects 1. But actually, Bob, it's T-O-O. I'm Mr. Side Effects... I'm Mr. Sound Effects, Roman numeral 2, but I'm Mr. Side Effects... T-O-O. Now, doctors, through various instrumentation and laboratory data, can diagnose various conditions, but it takes a trained ear, a keen ear, to be able to diagnose a patient's condition simply by listening to the patient. Now, these come in various forms, these side effects, sometimes not easily detected.
13: I don't understand. You make the sounds
22: I make the sounds of side effects.
13: Of the side effects.
2: Could you give us an example?
13: Give us an example. I'm not kidding.
22: I certainly can. First of all, I will also throw in at these various lessons, these performances, sound, Mr. Sound Effects, too, just to keep things light. Nurse dropping a scalpel on the tray. Thank you. Just as a sample of my presentation to the medical students and first-year residents, which will be held, by the way, in one of the operating theaters.
13: Did you get to the point?
22: Indigestion. They burp. You got the irritable bowel syndrome. You know, memory loss, Bob. For instance, memory loss.
16: I've already lost my memory for the last 2 minutes.
22: Memory loss. I'm not your father. Who are you? Dizziness? Oh, I feel fine. No, I'm just a little, oh, boy. I got a little oozy there. See, that's what you hear people say.
16: I have an oozy here.
22: And, of course, here's one, loss of consciousness.
16: Oh, really?
22: Oh.
13: That's a good one, Mr.
16: O. All right, now, Mr. O.
13: Mr. S. Mr. Side Effects 2. He's gone. Hang up the phone. My God, the patient's going to die before he finishes the intro.
3: 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All Bob and Tom. All day and all the night. This is Bob and Tom Radio.
13: And anything else happening in your life? Anything else of interest to you?
8: Have you guys talked about the Dolce & Gabbana ad that was in GQ? Do you know what I'm talking about?
13: Do you have it there?
8: I'll show Chick here.
9: It's the big...
2: Dolce & Gabbana is a big Italian designer.
13: What do they make?
9: Okay.
13: What is it, shoes?
8: How would you describe those
2: they
8: pants
2: design
8: that he's
2: everything
8: wearing?
2: Pants, shoes, the they whole are, deal. Handbags.
8: There's a pants, and this is in the
9: there
8: GQ.
9: Are four or five male models, all have pants, and none are wearing shirts. And one of the guy's pants is looks like it's too low. Is the cut of the pants are way too low, if you know what I mean.
16: It looks like Kilroy's peeking out of the top of his.
9: There's
13: it
9: a,
13: looks like a Don King's down there.
9: Yeah,
13: some
9: it looks
13: fishing.
9: Like. Mm-hmm.
16: Yeah, there's a little bit of hair sticking out of the
9: some of the playing the field sticking above the belt of the pants, the belt line.
16: So, Oh, listen to Christy. Oh, yeah.
13: So that they make these jeans, is that the idea?
8: Yeah,
2: yes,
8: but you know,
2: they make jeans.
8: I don't want this to be a fashion.
16: Uh-huh.
8: You know, I barely take the time to comb the hair on my head. And you know how it goes. People are going to have to get fancy.
16: Oh, yeah.
8: If it's a fashion. You know, black guys are going to weave theirs into cornrows. Italians will grease theirs back over their Speedos. Bob will cover his in a ball cap.
16: Hell yeah.
9: Just a matter of time.
8: Yeah, we don't need this. This doesn't need to happen.
13: You got to comb it over.
8: Yeah, right.
16: Oh, the comb over. Oh, yeah.
13: Well, coach, tell us about the game.
16: Are you bald? No. Been about 2 years.
9: I hope to be bald soon, though.
16: Yeah. Why do you think I'm wearing these?
9: That's right.
13: We have a couple things coming up.
9: So you would never shave that area, Tom?
16: I'm sorry, what?
9: Of course shave not. Your area?
2: Of course not. Listen to him. Yeah, of course not.
13: I mean, if I'd have surgery, I suppose. I suppose that if they had another one than that
9: You would
13: one.
9: Never just do that because...
13: No.
9: Okay.
13: Have you? Are you the Kojak of the deep, if you
9: Could
13: will?
9: Could be.
13: Really?
9: What about you, Bob? Would you shave that area?
16: Mm-hmm.
9: There, see?
16: Oh, yeah.
2: See?
13: Well, you're gonna have to borrow Drew Hastings' scythe. I'm guessing.
9: Oh, well, Bob, sure. What do you shave? Two, three times a day?
16: I get a 5 o'clock shadow at 8 o'clock in the morning.
9: That thick terrorist beard you've got.
13: Yeah, Bob's gonna have to find a Filipino with a machete just to get through the high stuff.
16: Oh, yeah.
13: Then we'll go in with the epilady. Well, I'm sorry.
9: I like it. It feels comfortable.
13: So right now you're telling me that you are.
9: Yes.
8: Wow.
2: Well, there you go.
16: Oh, you mean right now you're sporting
9: right now I'm
2: I don't believe you.
13: Wow. So now someone can actually see it.
16: I think you've been challenged. I think you've been challenged by Christy.
9: I think Christy and I are going to have to go take a minute.
2: You could just go low like those jeans.
9: Take a minute. We're just
2: going to
9: go.
2: No, we're not.
16: You got to find it. What's
2: I
16: the
2: like
16: deal?
2: Your wife. I'm not going to look at your thing.
9: Oh, because of her.
2: Yeah, I like
9: Don't let her bug you, baby.
13: Here, Christy.
2: Very sensitive to that.
13: Christy, if you're going to do that, you might want to borrow my
9: Very nice.
13: My Sherlock Holmes magnifying glass.
9: Well crafted.
13: We're going to take a break.
9: Such an ass.
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23: If you irradiate poop,
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10: A shirt. Hey, welcome back to the Bob and Tom Show in the O'Reilly Auto Parts Studios. Christy Lee at the news desk.
2: Hi.
10: Pat Godwin's here.
23: Hello.
10: Hello. There's Josh Arnold.
24: Hi.
10: Yeah. Ace Cosby.
24: Hey, Jake.
10: Yes. Yes, indeed.
2: Yes.
10: Hello, Tom. Yeah.
13: It's been an exciting morning. We've learned a lot.
10: Have we?
2: Have we?
10: I love learning.
2: It's been exciting.
10: I have a feeling that what I've learned is nowhere near to what you've learned.
13: Didn't you enjoy learning about tennis ball cans?
2: Oh, I did. Yeah.
10: I did not.
24: I very much liked it.
13: Why tennis balls come in a pressurized can?
10: I still want to
13: name something else that comes in a can.
2: Soup.
10: Oil.
24: Right.
13: The star of Ass Blasters 18.
2: Okay. Now you're being cruel.
13: Well, if you didn't see Ass Blasters 17,
24: yeah,
13: you can't really enjoy
24: lost.
13: Ass Blasters 18. Isn't today a special day, Christy Lee?
2: Today? Yeah, it's a TV dinner day. Is that what you're talking about?
10: Yeah.
24: TV dinner.
10: Yeah. Oh, he's a fan.
24: A rare misstep. ZZ Top.
2: Today, September 10th, National TV Dinner Day. Swanson introduced the TV dinner in 1953. The actual company name? C&A Swanson and Sons. Within the first year, it sold more than 10 million frozen dinners. Yes.
25: And you know the story, Tom's mommy wouldn't let him have TV dinners. She didn't know where the food came from. So Tom's mommy brought
2: compartmentalized
25: trays and cooked the food and covered it in aluminum foil for his entitled ass.
2: Do you remember the first Swanson TV dinner?
10: Salisbury steak.
2: Nope.
10: No.
2: Anybody else want to guess? Turkey, that's right. Turkey, cornbread, dressing, peas, and sweet potatoes.
24: We're talking turkey.
13: It's turkey.
24: You cut the turkey.
2: In 1962, Swanson stopped using the name TV dinner, which is surprising to me because I grew up in the 60s. We always called them that.
10: Right.
2: Mine was the meatloaf because it had the brownie and the horrible green beans in it.
13: Well, the problem always was the Salisbury steak would reach the temperature of the sun. And then the brownie was still half frozen.
2: Yeah, that's why you had to peel.
13: And
2: some,
13: you had to peel off the
2: some of the aluminum.
13: Do you remember this, Josh?
2: Back.
13: You're looking at me like I'm crazy.
24: No, absolutely. Remember.
13: Yeah, there was like a section you'd
24: right. And sometimes you'd have to score one section.
2: Yep.
24: Peel plastic off the other.
13: And they were not good. We talked about this the other day. Today's versions of this are great.
24: But if you want Salisbury steak, where else are you going to get it?
13: Yeah, where else? What else? What is Salisbury steak, by the way?
24: I think just ground beef and parsley and gravy.
2: Yeah. I don't know.
10: First served in Salisbury, Massachusetts in 1889.
24: I love that Peter Gabriel song, Salisbury Steak.
13: Oh, yeah.
10: Hill?
24: Salisbury Steak.
13: Good song.
25: Maybe I'm here.
24: Too lovely?
10: Yes. Really irritates me. What about Sledgehammer? What about the other Big Time?
2: Great song.
24: Because I like Salisbury Hill doesn't mean I'm...
10: I think it does.
13: What does this have to do with TV dinner? If you want to hear TV dinner's music, it's not Salisbury Hill.
23: Well, we're doing Salisbury Steaks.
10: It's something, a connection... Son of a bitch.
2: That's the wrong song.
24: Let me take his computers away. Man, I loved this video as a kid. It's a little creature.
10: Okay, we wrote that one.
24: Why did they choose to sing about this?
2: Nothing else to eat.
13: Yeah. Okay.
2: TV dinner.
13: Yeah.
10: That's right.
13: Not a rare misstep, but a good video,
24: though, made up for it.
13: Yeah, I would agree.
10: But once again, wrong.
13: In the early versions of these, they were in that aluminum foil tray.
2: Yeah, we didn't have plastic back then. We just had aluminum foil. So
13: I imagine
24: less cancer too.
2: Yeah, I know.
13: I imagine which one leaches more poison.
10: I want to know.
2: You think aluminum foil leaches poison?
24: No, you need some aluminum.
10: When is it going to be boiling bag day? That's what I want. That was my favorite. Some dark meat with dark gravy in a bag.
2: They had a turkey one too. That wasn't too bad.
24: Chipped beef? Is that what it was?
2: Yeah. It was like a beef Manhattan.
10: Something like that.
2: Put it on white
24: S
2: bread.
24: On a shingle? Is that what that
10: was? It was in plastic and you dunked it in the boiling water.
24: I never had that. I'd like to try it.
13: The good news now is, the sodium is really high, but at least the plastic's bad for you too.
2: Yeah.
13: So you can really, really savor all the poison you're ingesting.
24: Says equal head.
2: Yeah, right. I know.
13: Did somebody else
6: take over the name TV Dinners? I mean, I don't know if anybody has. I can't believe Swanson gave it up.
2: They call them frozen meals now.
6: Huh. Because TV Dinner was such a great name.
2: And then Swanson had a competitor. Do we remember the name?
7: I do not.
10: Starting with a D.
6: Back then?
2: Yeah.
10: Wasn't it Damn Brothers?
24: It was the Damn Brothers. Those Damn Brothers make a mean Salisbury steak, the commercial would say. I believe it was a young Alex Karras.
2: Banquet. Banquet yes, had a Salisbury
6: good,
2: steak.
6: Very good, Ace.
10: Canada.
2: Banquet, that's
10: the
2: right.
10: Damn Brothers. Welcome to Damn Brothers.
2: Man.
10: I don't know.
6: Can women,
24: those Damn Brothers
6: I have
24: did
6: a question. Speaking of food, are women allowed to buy Hungry Man?
2: Yes, Tom.
6: Just asking.
24: You know what? I'm going to say no.
2: No.
24: You wait for Hungry Woman to come out. All right?
7: What a thirsty woman.
2: God, I hated the green beans in those frozen dinners. They were awful.
6: In the early days.
24: We've seen picture of you as a kid. We know.
2: Yeah, I know. I was very jumpy.
6: The early TV dinners were awful. But again,
2: they're
10: still frozen food now, right? But there isn't everything else like vacuum packed or dried and shelf life is crazy.
2: Those potatoes weren't bad. Yeah.
24: Those
2: something.
24: Are good.
2: Dude.
10: Yeah.
6: Again, probably infused with a lot of sodium, I'm guessing.
2: Things that went away.
10: Once again,
24: you're the biggest hypocrite I've ever
2: heard. Really? You use more salt than any person I know.
10: You really?
2: And you use more aspartame than anyone on the planet.
6: And look how successful I am. See, it's working.
7: Whoa.
24: Hey, you can't
2: mark that.
7: What did you say to that?
2: I didn't say that.
24: George Burns smoked cigars and he lived to, what, 100?
7: Yep.
24: What are you going
2: to
24: do?
2: Good jeans.
24: Yep.
6: I forgot to bring my new gloves today.
10: Yeah, it's a shame. Yeah.
6: You can see my arms are healing. But I had a couple guys working on something in my house yesterday, and I had to walk outside wearing these ridiculous gloves that I have.
24: Yeah, look at Dorothy over here.
6: they go up to my elbows.
10: Puts concealer on his arms.
6: So I had to walk over and explain to him what's going on.
24: Or you could have just ignored them and let them
2: do their job.
24: You are living in those insurance
7: Audrey Hepburn commercials.
10: He is absolutely out of his mind.
24: Is it Dr. Rick?
2: Yeah, we need Bill Glass.
24: You don't need to go over and bother those guys and explain what's on your arm.
6: I bought these gloves that you're supposed to wear if you're using knives and stuff so you don't cut your wrists. But I used them because the puppy kept scratching my wrist.
10: Uh-huh.
6: And all these scabs are healing now.
24: We all need them because I know I get the urge to cut my wrists when I'm in here.
10: And people really are irritated you complaining about puppy ownership after you brought this on yourself. Okay. They're not happy.
6: Well, I know. I've got the cure.
10: I'm just telling you.
6: Okay. What else have you got, Christy?
2: Mental Floss has compiled a list of experiences that the internet and modern tech have made obsolete.
10: Oh, have they?
2: Yes. Cultural anticipation. Waiting to hear a new song on the radio or anticipating a new episode or a show to air on TV. They still kind of do this, like with some
24: people
2: of the streaming shows. Yeah,
24: but,
2: like Ted Lasso, you know, I'm waiting on the new episode.
10: I don't know why they still do this.
2: I know.
10: I don't know why they wait to put the episode.
6: Well, some do it, but Netflix doesn't, right?
10: Right.
6: But
2: Apple TV does.
7: Apple does, yeah.
6: Yeah.
10: Apple waits.
24: HBO does. It's good. They must.
25: Yeah. Coming up on the third Thursday of next month, it'll be the next episode.
2: Right.
24: HBO still does it.
6: But there was a time, Chick, I know you've talked about this, where you would sit by the radio waiting for that one song to
24: Loved
6: come on.
24: Loved it. Mm-hmm.
10: Yeah. I didn't love it. I wanted the song. Yeah.
2: I want it now.
24: Well.
2: Now, Daddy. So-called tactile tech.
10: Everyone has their price. All right, Veruca, how much?
24: Yeah, yes.
2: Tactile tech devices used to feature far more buttons, claps, slots, and more.
24: Claps.
10: I miss a good slot.
6: Clasps.
10: Every now and then.
2: Clasps.
10: You miss a slot every now and then, Jar?
24: I do, and a clasp.
10: Yeah.
6: Now, are you
24: a nub?
6: Are you a credit card inserter?
2: Tapper.
24: Oh, yeah.
6: Or rubber?
2: Tapper. Rubber. You tap.
6: I mean, you rub it on the...
2: No, you tap.
10: No rubbing. No rubbing
7: right on the device.
10: No rubbing, Grandpa. No rubbing.
6: I rub it vigorously.
24: I see. What do I do? Rub this?
11: You know, my you know, any well, here's something that happened to me yesterday. I don't know why it might happen to you. My credit card stopped working. I don't know what happened there. But so they manufacture them. Those would be blind people. I don't
24: rubbed away three digits.
11: Yeah, I don't understand.
24: No, I'm an inserter for sure.
12: Yeah, apparently there's a age thing about that.
24: Of course.
2: Yeah.
12: When you insert it, do you
5: don't
12: always
5: you use your phone? Just click it on the side. And sometimes. Apple Pay.
12: Not really.
2: Because my card that's associated with Apple Pay, I don't always want to use.
12: It's if you put your phone up there, you're getting all the germs of the all those people who have been, you know, their booger encrusted fingers.
5: Well, at least you have a good solid reason, as you always do.
14: As you bleed all over the device.
24: I prefer, I don't like my systems being connected. I hate that if my phone is near me and I'm on my laptop, that my laptop will alert me when I have a text message.
2: Yeah, no, you no, too.
24: It's my phone's
2: that.
24: Job. Stop it.
2: Or you'll be in the middle of a Zoom call and then your phone will start ringing on your computer. It's like, no.
24: I need to figure out, somebody can show me how to separate those.
12: Yeah. If I walk by my car, it takes what's in my earbuds off and starts playing it in my car. It drives me crazy.
24: Yeah, annoying.
2: Video rental stores.
12: Wait a minute. No, but one of the things, this is saying that devices used to feature more buttons, et cetera, et cetera.
2: Yeah.
12: That's coming back.
2: Yes. People want them in their cars.
12: Yeah. People are tired of having just the one screen. It's too confusing.
2: Yeah.
12: I'm thrilled that my car has alternate, so it's got buttons for almost everything. I really like that. The good old days are back.
24: God, I don't know what's going on today.
5: Yeah, it's worse than it's ever been. And every day it gets worse.
2: I hate to tell you, but the good old days aren't coming back.
12: No, but in automobile, they are. They're bringing back
5: buttons. No, they're not.
12: And, yeah.
24: No, some are.
2: Some are.
24: It's not widespread.
2: No.
12: I got a brand new car, and it's got both. It's got regular buttons.
5: Right.
12: What am I doing?
5: But not all cars. You know what? You're right. Sooner or later, they're going to be all look like Model T's.
12: If you're doing better, you have the same car.
5: That's exactly right.
24: Yep. We're all going to drive around with more. Yeah,
5: you're
24: horns.
5: Right, Tom. Thanks. And you know what's worse? 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You don't want any of that. 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

0: Chick, we got the pop-up shop all popped up. 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We got some cool new stuff at hats, shirts, the Morning Breath Club Secret Society shirts. It's not a secret anymore, but you'll be cool. That's the thing about the pop-up shop. It'll make you that much cooler. Think about that. You can be as cool as Pat Godwin and Josh Arnold.
1: Wow.
0: Maybe as cool as Chick McGee or as pretty as Christy Lee.
2: Oh, thank you.
1: But no one will ever be as cool as Ace.
0: Well, that's true. That's what we have. We have that shirt over there. That's the one that Ace will look the coolest in.
1: Which one?
0: The one that has the Morning Breath Club on it.
2: Oh.
0: Because it's so scary looking.
1: Ace, will you stop frightening Tom, please?
0: Because he scares me.
1: Well, you know what? You don't take enough advantage of you terrifying him.
0: We're gonna get a Raiders update from Ace and Kostaki.
1: Chick, you want
0: to
1: take this?
0: Hey, could you tell Kostaki to change his name to something American?
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0: This is what a gentleman drinks. 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
2: Oh, really?
0: Yes.
2: Is that what a gentleman drinks?
0: Yes. I don't have a frilly soda.
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2: Yeah, an iced tea full of aspartame.
0: That's right. That's what makes me a man.
3: 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Damn right. 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
7: We have another call?
0: We do? Okay.
7: Good morning, Bob and Tom Show.
8: I'm honest, Donnie Baker.
9: Hey, Donnie. I love this guy.
8: How's this doing, man?
3: Good, man.
8: Is this that flute dude, man?
3: Yeah, this is the flute dude.
10: Flute man Greg. He actually plays the clarinet, to be technical.
8: You really played that, man?
9: Yeah, yeah.
8: You swear to God you did?
9: I swear to God, I guess. Yeah.
8: My counselor tried to make me play the French horn. I spit in his face. I swear to God I did. I was like, put that in your halftime show, bros. I am blown into a brass funnel cake. There's no way in hell I'm doing that, man. If I want to march around with people I don't know or like, I'll go to a food court. I'm a piece of stupid band. Build brotherhood. Shut up, man.
3: Say it to my face.
8: He didn't even say it to my face. Wrote a letter home is what he did.
3: Oh, man. Hey,
8: Flute Man, did you really wrestle?
9: Yeah, I did. I wrestled, yeah.
8: You know Joe Emmert?
9: I don't know Joe. Should I know him?
8: He beat Matt Puckett, man. They both won state. I swear to God they did.
7: Wow, really?
8: Hey, I heard you guys talking about cemeteries.
2: Yeah?
8: So my best sex happened in cemeteries. I swear to God, talk about being laid to rest, man.
2: I hope the girls were alive.
8: That's why they called a headstone, Christy. That's crazy, man. Do that again.
10: I think you need a sound like that, Donnie.
8: Do that whistle thing, man.
3: Donnie, put the phone down and get back behind the counter.
8: Shut up, Randy. Went out of customers 2 hours.
3: That's because your boat is blocking the entrance.
8: Man, say it to my face.
2: Fight him.
8: Donnie. Get out of my face.
2: Fight him,
8: go,
2: Donnie.
8: Man.
3: Kick his ass, Donnie. Don't take that.
10: Go on, Donnie. Donnie Baker.
7: Ryan, how many lifestyle changes have you gone through?
11: This year, I've gone through maybe two lifestyle changes in the last couple of years.
7: Well, the first one was?
11: The first one was starting to eat meat again.
7: A second one?
11: Now going away from everything I've ever loved.
3: everything.
11: Like it's no meat, it's no dairy, it's no alcohol, no caffeine.
1: You can't pet
11: puppies. A lot of fruits and vegetables, whole food. You're supposed to drink like... non-fluoridated water that has minerals added
7: into
11: it.
7: This really sounds
11: dull. So it's no tap water.
7: It doesn't sound like you're going to make it.
11: No,
7: it really
11: doesn't.
7: Right? No.
11: It's like, you have to find joy in the little things.
7: But don't you find yourself, like say you're on a date and your date is...
11: I make a date exception.
7: Oh, you do?
11: Yeah, I sure do.
7: So there are exceptions to all
11: rules. I've had 17 dates in the last weekend.
7: Hi, who's this?
12: We'll go with Kevin.
0: Okay, Kevin.
7: All right, Kevin.
0: We'll accept that.
12: Hi, about a month and a half ago, my fiance walked in and found me looking at some adult entertainment on the laptop.
7: Yep.
12: I picked up the laptop and chucked it at me. Ooh. My cat-like reflexes, I moved. Uh-huh. A brand new flat-screen TV took it right through the middle of it.
7: Oh, man. Wow, I guess there's no more solo work by... wow.
12: Well, yeah, well...

0: I should just take it in the face because then I could at least watch the DVDs I have.
1: Yeah, yeah, but yeah, that's broken it. Eyes. Yeah,
2: yeah, take it. Yeah,
1: yeah. It's easier to replace the TV than it is your face.
2: It broke a nozzle heel, but you could never find another flat screen TV. They quit making them, right?
3: My most recent marriage was a disaster. It made the wreck of the Edmunds Fitzgerald look like a fender bender.
1: Wow. Hello.
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3: 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It, the relationship taught me a lot. It taught me they won't sell you a handgun if you're crying.
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6: Hey, welcome back to the Bob and Tom Show. We are in the O'Reilly Auto Parts studios. There's Christy Lee at the news desk.
7: Proving Tom right again.
6: Oh, boy.
7: Mm-hmm.
6: There's Pat Godwin.
8: Hey, Chick.
6: Hello, Josh Arnold.
8: Hi.
6: Ace Cosby's here.
9: Howdy.
6: I'm Chick and Tom. We have a special guest, a Bob and Tom comedy legend. Here he is.
10: He's very handsome.
6: Well, let's not get carried away.
10: He's comedian Kostaki Economopoulos, and he's got a big white beard. And Kostaki just told me in the green room he's going to grow it all real bushy like the guys in ZZ Top so he can look like he's one of those Greek priests.
6: That's not true.
7: They didn't say that.
6: No.
8: It's not true.
6: You don't have to tell us that.
8: We know.
10: Okay, I'm lying. Now, Kostaki, we were talking about things that have disappeared in the world of contemporary culture due to the internet.
7: Lot of things, yeah.
10: There are many, many things, but we just got into an argument about this.
7: No, we did not get into an argument about it.
8: See, we're
7: talking about tactile tech, and you were saying that buttons are coming back on phone or on automobiles, and we talked about that before.
9: Right. Yep. It wasn't that long ago we talked about it.
7: Right.
6: Like yesterday. No, I'm not.
7: After years of turning car dashboards into giant smartphones, automakers are bringing back something drivers apparently missed, buttons and knobs. Volkswagen says future interiors will restore physical controls for frequently used functions like volume, temperature, fan speed, and hazard lights.
6: I never use the touchscreen in my car. There's a little knob on the gear shift, and you spin that, and it's the best.
7: Our good friends at Hyundai sticking with traditional knobs and buttons for things like climate and audio controls. And there's a safety reason. Starting this year, Europe's Euro NCAP safety program gives credit for easy-to-use physical controls, saying they can help reduce driver distraction. So the dashboard of the future may look a lot more like the dashboard of the past. Congratulations, Tom.
9: Not really. It's exactly what we said it was.
6: Right.
7: Know,
9: some cars are going to have the tactile button.
7: I know, but he made me read that.
10: No, that's because
9: I know I like when he does that because
6: it all goes back to the way Tom runs his socialization.
9: Right.
6: He can't just come in and go, good morning. He's never done that. He'll come in and go, have you heard there's cars or we're going to use square wheels coming up this weekend? You know? He can't.
10: That's
6: he can't,
10: not this weekend.
6: He just can't. He can't stand it. He can't help
10: 28.
6: Himself.
10: No, I'm just, because we went through that period of no buttons and it was awful.
6: I've never had a car without any buttons.
7: Yeah, I haven't either. But
6: ever.
7: I think probably Jason has because he's driving electric cars.
10: There are a handful.
6: Ever. As a matter of fact, there's a push button to get the car started. You push a button. You elitist prick, push a button.
7: Push button gears.
6: Yeah.
7: Yeah.
6: Look at that.
10: Okay. Well, you've got a new car and they're bringing them back. You're proving my point.
9: Boy, that's not how this works at all.
10: Okay, let's talk about something else.
7: What?
9: I often want to change the subject too when I've been proven wrong.
10: Things that have disappeared. Let's hear something you can relate to.
9: My interest in this conversation. That's one thing.
6: I'll tell you what's going to disappear.
7: How long have we been talking?
6: Josh McGee's going to disappear.
7: 5 days?
10: How about?
6: I'm going to take Josh with me.
8: Don't leave me here.
10: I don't know if you're old enough, Kostaki.
6: I'm sorry.
10: The days of watching the TV in the morning. Did you grow up where they had snow? I guess not.
6: You know we work on a morning radio show. Why are you talking about morning TV? Yeah.
10: In radio, we would have to read the school closings. But you'd sit there, you'd hover by the TV to see eventually it was a crawler.
6: Right.
10: Where your school's closed. That's not happening anymore. Especially now because it's so GD hot.
6: I don't think we give him enough credit for actually hanging on as much as he is.
9: No, that's the thing.
6: You know?
9: Because people occasionally they will stop me and go, what is going on?
6: Yeah. Yeah, exactly. Yeah.
9: And I.
2: It's a long show, Josh.
9: No, no, no. That will never fly
6: that's
9: with me.
6: No.
9: But what can.
6: Not enter into this.
9: And what I say is he is doing the show he wants to do.
6: Yeah.
9: We are listening to a man talking about what he wants to talk about. And so you can't argue it. You can't get mad. You can't anything.
10: Read the numbers. We're fine. What about porno?
7: What about it?
9: Oh, yes, yeah. What about it?
7: Now what?
6: It used to be
10: so. Remember the days when, Josh, you of all people can relate to this. You would, your family couldn't afford Cinemax.
6: Yeah, porn-eating, pizza-eating, porn.
10: From Cinemax. Porn. So you would wait there watching the scrambled signal of the porno on Cinemax.
9: Don't you say.
10: Hoping to get a Picasso-like boob.
9: That was every male everybody. I'm not in some special elite group.
6: That's right. Yeah, porn was, you know, it was, it, now it's ubiquitous. You can't go anywhere. We would share VHS tapes. We would pass them back. And it was a big deal to have a new porn.
9: It was always a bummer when you'd put the videotape in and go, well, that's where he stopped.
6: Yeah, that's right.
10: Yeah, be kind, rewind, for God's sake.
7: The video rental store is on our list of one of the things that have, we talked about that many times.
9: Right.
10: What was the name of the place you used to go to all the time, Josh?
9: To rent porn?
10: Yeah.
9: There was a Ward video, and there was Spanky's.
6: Spanky's.
9: Yeah. No, they weren't even pretending.
10: I guess, they had a choice. They could either go with, like, something generic like Ward, or they could just go right at it.
9: Yeah.
10: You know,
9: yeah.
10: Pecker Whackers.
9: Right.
10: At the corner of Shelby and Vine.
7: I think this is a stupid list, too, but this one, actually, I do kind of miss, and it's the family album. Remember, we would put great, you know, all the pictures in an album, and you'd go look at it on, you know, holidays. Oh, remember when you were three and how cute you were, and now it's just on a phone, and you don't look at those pictures anymore.
6: Right.
7: I do miss that.
6: I had a buddy who said he wanted to see the Cowboys in the Super Bowl, and I was like, well, you better get a VCR.
10: Hey, that's the best joke. Chick, you could embrace that joke. It's an anti-Cowboys joke. You should be feeling very good.
6: Thank you, Tom.
7: And here's one from Mental Floss, and we'll be done with this, hopefully. Business hours. Before the internet, finding information was more difficult and time-consuming. To know about a store's opening hours or cinema times, you would need to find the business's phone number in the phone book, call to get the details, or you'd look in the newspaper. Remember, you would wait for the movie times to come out in the newspaper. And
9: love that.
7: Yeah.
10: We'd have to come in here and call the Naval Observatory to get the exact time.
7: They had to set the clocks every morning.
10: They would give you the time to the second so you could synchronize your watches.
9: Why didn't they stay synchronized day to day?
7: They're mechanical.
10: Who knows? But we'd have to call him up. And that guy gets so few calls now. You call him up and he goes, hey, hi, how are you?
7: Yeah.
10: I want to know the time because can we chat for a while? No one's calling me anymore.
7: The sound of the beep. I mean, Greenwich Mean Time
10: Sinking the time, that became a huge issue in college football last weekend.
7: Oh, yeah.
10: With the University of Michigan issue with the time not being synced. Kostaki, you have been appointed our NFL correspondent.
6: Yeah, football's back. I'm so excited.
10: Did you watch the game last evening?
6: Yes, I did. Loved it. It was awesome.
10: Oh, really?
6: Really?
10: Yeah.
6: All right. Well, just to have football back. Was, plus Mike Vrabel was just happy to get a score not followed by a scandal.
7: Yeah.
6: That's fun for him. Joke number one. Seahawks quarterback Sam Darnold left with a hip injury. Is it possible to get a hip injury and not feel 97 years old? Something about that just sounds... All right. Corny joke alert. Okay, I'm owning this one. This one's corny. Okay. Trevion Henderson missed. Sam Darnold got knocked out. A.J. Brown got hurt. It was like camping on a clear night. A lot of stars were out.
10: Wait a minute, I forgot,
6: Josh. The stars were out. What did you say, Kostaki?
11: It was like camping on a clear night, Chick. A lot of stars were out.
9: the peacock loves it.
6: All the peacocks love it.
9: Yeah.
6: Oh my God.
11: Let's do it again. So many guys got hurt last night, they made both teams honorary 49ers.
9: It took him a little bit, but he got it.
10: They're not that deep into the NFL.
6: The whole power plant thing.
11: So tonight, Australia. It's exciting. I don't know if you guys, when you meet people from Australia, do you have the same experience I do? They always say, it's not that far, right? Because they're travelers. They go, it's not that far. Yes, it's on the other side of the earth. It's far. If Australia were any further away, it would be closer.
6: That's exactly right.
11: The 49ers have been in Australia all week. Is it a good idea to send the most injured ever NFL team to the most dangerous place on earth?
10: Oh, good point.
11: Sharks and crocodiles and dingoes and jellyfish and snakes and spiders and poison octopus, all and 53 guys with soft tissue injuries. That seems like a bad combination. These guys are getting hurt practicing on grass. Why are we sending them to the fun house of nature's horrors? The 49ers are down under, which sounds like the Australian way to say injured reserve.
10: Oh, very good. Very good.
11: Nine guys. They're down under.
6: Down.
11: By the way, down under is also how the Niners owner Jed York likes it.
6: That kind of slipped out of her consciousness for a second there.
10: Is there going to be? There's not going to be a trial or anything, right?
4: I don't know if there's a trial.
10: Pay the lawyers.
11: Jed York, private jet money, Spirit Airlines taste. Do you remember the comedian Jack Cohen? Remember that?
9: Yeah, I do, yeah.
11: He's a short guy, great writer for Leno for a long time. He had a great joke. They asked Paul Newman about staying faithful to his wife, and he said, I have steak at home. Why would I go out for hamburger? And Jack said, I hear you, Paul, but sometimes don't you just want to sink your teeth into a nice, juicy burger? And I feel like that's the Jed York thing. Yeah. Is that, it's something about the... It's,
9: seems like it.
6: It's, what he likes.
11: It's dirty, and I don't know. I applaud the man for supporting small businesses.
9: Yes. Sort of a female-owned business.
11: Yeah. A female-owned, that's right.
10: Yes. It's kind of a mom-and-pop thing, you will.
7: Or just a mom.
10: Mostly mom.
9: You got to pay pop more.
11: Seems yucky, though. I wouldn't bang a hooker in an Ohio trailer park if she paid me $140. Like, that just doesn't interest me.
7: It was a very nice mobile home park.
11: Is that right?
7: Yes, it was.
10: By the way, we have the opposite of that coming up in the news.
7: Mm-hmm.
10: We have a...
9: A poor guy banging a really high-class hooker?
10: Well,
11: That sounds fun. Sounds like a movie.
10: Brutal story out of Florida.
11: Oh, good.
10: Involving a trailer and...
7: There's that. Okay.
11: Some think Jed York will self-suspend. I'm like, hey, if this guy was going to handle things himself, he wouldn't have been in an Ohio trailer park with $140. I don't think he's going to self anything.
9: Yeah, David Carradine self-suspended.
11: Okay, he did. Top three early favorites for comeback player of the year: Patrick Mahomes, Kyler Murray, and measles. They're coming back. Those three things.
6: Measles.
11: A lot of
9: Great Britain, Mexico, way higher numbers. We have to do both sides.
11: Thank you.
9: Thank you.
10: Change that to polio. It's funnier.
11: A lot of guys. A lot of guys in the mix for comeback player of the year. Please don't comeback player of the year. Pretty much wrapped up. That's Deshaun Watson.
6: Please
11: don't come back. Front runner for comeback player of the year, Patrick Mahomes. Front runner for backcome player of the year, also Deshaun Watson. And concerns are rising amongst Brown fans that the team might actually really suck this year.
6: That'd be awful.
11: They're worried. Derrick Henry said he's tired of watching the Super Bowl on TV. Well, I don't know what your choices are. It's better than the radio, right? Like, I don't know.
9: Wrong room.
12: Read the room.
11: For football.
6: Okay.
11: By the way, the wide right Super Bowl, 1991.
6: Giants, Patriots?
11: That's
6: Scott Norwood, yeah.
11: Giants,
6: No, not Patriots. Bills.
11: Yeah. I was there, not in the stadium. I went to college in Tampa. It was the Big Sombrero, and we got a case of natural light, and we sat in the parking lot and watched the flyover and listened to the national anthem and listened to the part of the game. just for fun, just to be there.
7: That's kind of cool.
11: It was cool, right? Yeah. We did the same thing when the Rolling Stones came to town. We're like, let's just go listen for a while. There's no ceiling on the place.
9: Yeah.
7: Right.
11: You just sit there and chill. It was great. The Pro Bowl is gone since I talked to you guys.
10: Yeah.
11: We knew years ago that the Pro Bowl was in trouble when Aquafina was one of their sponsors. A game so watered down, it was actually sponsored by water. And as I've said for years, we should replace the Pro Bowl with a game between the two worst teams. Winner gets the first pick in the draft.
9: I like it.
7: Oh, right? That is a good idea.
11: Dolphins-Browns, winner gets Arch Manning, right? That's a fun game. 2 p.m., Super Bowl Sunday, right? Undercard game.
6: Pass. Well, that's just me. I'm a purist.
11: We disagree about anything that's
6: sudden death back.
11: Yeah, that's right.
6: Worse than anything. Yeah.
11: You okay with lights? You okay with night games?
6: I am okay with night games. Yeah.
7: What about indoor games? You okay with those?
6: No, I don't care for those very much.
7: Really?
6: No, I don't like all indoor games
7: fair
6: either.
7: Enough.
10: We're hanging out with comedian Kostaki Economopoulos. Kostaki on the road, a number of gigs on the way, including you'll be on Saturday in Vincennes at Blossom Hill, September 24th in Talent, Oregon at the Talent Club, and then September 25th, Chico, California at the Chico Theater Company. Lots more stuff on the way, including a swing through Michigan in both, you'll be in Hillsdale, Niles, and Kalamazoo in early November.
11: Oh, nice. Yeah.
10: For
11: yeah,
10: some great, fun. Great live stuff with Kostaki.
11: But you got some other Michigan stuff, too. I love Michigan. Michigan's been good to me.
10: Good. Let's see now. Coming up, Willie G is going to come by and hang out with us. Christy, what have you got on the way?
7: Coming up, we have that trailer park story that we have to get to. We have a new iPhone. I'm sure you guys all saw that yesterday.
9: Oh, I didn't. Is it
7: the Duo? Oh, we'll talk about it.
6: Foldable iPhone. Yeah. Mm-hmm. What the heck?
7: And would you be willing to shock yourself to maintain an erection? We'll talk about that.
9: Willing, I insist on it.
6: Pants.
9: You're speaking my heart right next to my bed.
10: Please be. Right now, I want to talk about nutrition. 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
6: Matter of seconds. Hello. Welcome back to the Bob and Tom Show. We're in the O'Reilly Auto Parts Studios. Christy Lee is at the news desk.
7: Hi.
6: There's Josh Arnold.
9: Did you see Willie G. Willikers is here?
6: I know. Willie G. Comedy.
9: Trying to get that to be his new stage name.
7: Yes.
6: There's Pat Godwin. Hello, Pat.
17: Hello, Chick.
6: There's Ace Cosby. Hey. I'm Chick. Tom, we have special guests. My gosh.
10: Joining us in the studio, yes. Comedian and our NFL correspondent. He is Kostaki Economopoulos. And Willie G. is here with us.
9: I'm sorry, who?
7: you Willie mean, G. Willikers.
11: He got it once.
10: Yeah. And Willie G. Willikers.
6: Sort of, and nice. We need a boing. Willie G. Willikers.
10: Get on that, Jason.
17: I've got to send an MP.
10: Jason's on how could he get in? He's playing golf in the hallway.
17: Too much to ask for a boing button, just a little, like a Jeopardy clicker.
10: Now, you were being mocked earlier, Willie, because of the mustache.
17: Yeah,
6: I wasn't okay. I wasn't mocking. I said I can't grow one, and I don't care for it. That's
17: you,
6: all.
17: You are because you're just wrong. Because there okay. are all these photos of you in the '90s,
6: oh.
17: and you hate it. Oh, that's no, fat no. chick. He was being bullied. It was He's a mole in the ground.
6: And these people let me walk around with that mustache.
7: Why didn't they get looked that bad?
9: Exactly.
7: I really didn't.
6: I didn't think it looked that bad.
7: It didn't.
17: I'll go so far as I think it looked fine. Really good.
9: Yeah. I do too.
17: I think if you did like a Henry Cavill sort of like mustache beard situation, the layered thing. You look killer, dude. You gotta take.
7: You're very handsome then, and you're very handsome
6: oh,
7: now.
6: Oh, that's just
17: take a one.
6: What?
10: Wow, it's getting thick in here.
6: Yeah,
10: the beard look is perfect for you, chick.
6: Thank
10: I think
6: you,
10: that's
6: Tom.
10: Great. Kostaki, I'm not so sure.
6: I like Kostaki's beard.
11: Come on, now.
6: I like it.
10: It's sort of three quarters white.
11: Yeah. Yep. It's a little calico.
10: Yeah. So
7: calico.
11: Yeah, sort of. It's not even. It's got a beautiful pattern about it.
6: Kind of a Brenda. Yeah.
10: Now, Josh. See, now Josh is his has evened out. Now it's
7: skunky on the sides.
9: Skunky. Oh, see, you're talking just odor, right?
6: Did it grow that way with the white going? Because yours, you don't do anything to yours, but there is a definite patch of gray, and then there's dark, and then
7: dark.
6: Gray
7: again. Yeah.
9: Right.
6: I just wonder if Hogan's grew him like that. He probably must have it.
10: But yours has evened out.
9: It has, because for a while there was one side was only mm-hmm. gray.
10: Yeah. Since this is radio, I'll explain. It's sort of, you've got like a sole patch that's kind of gray, then it goes fully white. In the chin area.
9: Sure.
10: And then it's sort of gray on the sides.
9: I like it.
10: Kostaki's like mustache, as I look at him, on the right it's white, and on the left it's sort of calico-ish.
9: No.
11: It's a beautiful pattern.
9: I don't see Embrace that it. As much.
7: No, I don't see that much either. It's dark in the
9: It's
7: center.
9: More even than Tom's giving you
7: yes,
9: credit for.
7: It is.
6: Yes, of course it is.
10: Yeah. Okay. So Willie's, yours is nice and even.
17: I have some kind of, I have little grays coming in. And honestly, I have like little blondes in there too.
9: Yeah, you want a mix.
17: I still haven't fully gone through puberty. So I have a pretty patchy thing going on.
9: Yeah.
17: I like the way it looks, man.
10: Okay.
9: I want my beard to look like a college brochure. Blondes, blacks, grays.
11: Nice.
9: Yeah.
11: United Colors of Benetton.
6: Yes. Yellow. Little yellow.
10: This is a great topic. Let's move. We were talking a little bit of NFL. But right now, we got to go back in time because we have some interesting stuff going on in history.
6: Oh. So no one ever.
10: And if you weren't listening, maybe I'll let you guys, Willie and Kostaki, can you guess the last time someone was executed in France using...
6: What was the year?
10: Using...
6: the guillotine.
10: The guillotine, sorry. Or as we call it, the guillotine here in the U.S.
9: No, we don't.
11: I was driving in.
7: No, it's guillotine. Guillotine is
9: only hill people would say.
11: I heard you tease this, that it was somewhat recently.
10: Yeah, it's amazing.
11: Hard for me to get my head around.
7: We were alive. 70s?
10: I'll give you a hint. When it happened, the number one song in the United States of America was Debbie Boone, You Light Up My Life.
18: 76?
7: 78?
10: 77.
6: 77.
17: That's way too recent.
6: I thought it was 79, but yeah, 77.
10: That's the year, if I'm not mistaken, isn't that the year of the first Star Wars?
11: Oh, that's yeah. That's
10: so,
11: it right.
10: So the person June. Who's so in theory, the person whose head was lopped off may have had the pleasure of seeing the good Star Wars movie.
7: Yeah, because if it was September 10th.
17: They watched the team from Remember the Titans. They watched that team win. Like, you could have watched that, and then 5 years later, you watched them get executed.
10: That's just amazing to me. And I think it was done in public, right?
7: Do we know what happened, what the guy did?
10: No.
7: I'm assuming it's a man. I shouldn't do that.
9: I think the last public one was before that.
10: Okay.
9: We had that story also.
10: Yeah. Although it is, I know it's a, considered to be a great way to quit smoking.
17: Have you got it chopped off?
11: I enjoyed that. I'm
10: just, a lot of people smoke. Let's get to some birthdays, shall we? Oh, one of my favorites. I've always loved this guy. The great Arnold Palmer was born in this state in 1929. Interestingly enough, Kostaki, Willie knows this, but you may not. Arnold Palmer, a famous, well, of course, obviously a brilliant golfer, but also the beverage.
11: Yes, half lemonade, half tea.
10: Half lemonade, half tea. And then, of course, the old joke is if you add vodka to it, it becomes a John Daly. And then if you drink enough John Daly's and hit a tree, it becomes a Tiger Woods, of course. But Arnold Palmer was purported to have a very large male member.
11: Oh, I didn't know that.
10: And
7: why would you?
17: Yeah, that's why those Arizona iced tea cans are so big. Yeah. Yes.
11: Yeah. We're not sure why Tom knows that.
7: Yes.
11: So.
9: The president famously mentioned it.
10: Yes.
9: And then it was verified.
10: Yeah, a couple years ago, President Trump mentioned it. I'm not kidding.
11: Oh.
10: So we were talking to, sadly, he's gone, the great John Feinstein. And John had covered golf better than anyone ever. And I asked him about it. And do we have a tape of that?
9: Well, he was pushing his book, Famous Schlongs Off the Golf Course. Yeah. On the green.
10: And he verified it. He saw it with his own eyes.
9: It was the first, it was the only time John agreed with President Trump.
10: and cut. That's the show.
17: John Lowe.
10: Oh, that's funny.
17: That rules.
10: Let's see. We were doing birthdays. Happy birthday, Chris Columbus, the Home Alone director.
9: Yeah, Mrs. Doubtfire. The underrated 9 months.
10: Who was in that?
9: Hugh Grant, Tom Arnold, Jeff
7: Love
9: Goldblum.
7: Love that movie.
9: Julianne Moore.
7: Yeah.
9: Robin
7: good.
9: Williams.
7: Yes.
11: Oh, that's a great cast.
10: I've never even heard of that.
9: It's funny.
7: It's cute.
9: Yeah.
10: Oh, good. Yeah. Let's see. Happy birthday, Colin Firth.
7: Oh, I love him.
11: Yeah,
10: he's
11: me
10: great.
11: Too.
7: I love love him. Sorry, Andy.
10: He won the Academy Award.
11: Did you hear that, Tom? Take it easy. She likes Colin Firth.
10: Okay.
11: It's beginning.
10: He won the Academy Award for that movie about the parrot, right? I mean,
9: the parrot.
10: The King's Speech. That
9: yeah.
10: One.
7: Yes.
10: Parrot. Why did King's I say speech. The parrot?
9: Because you're half brain dead.
17: Is that why?
10: There's a great porno. There's a great porno star Josh was telling me about called Colin Girth.
17: That's a good one.
10: You can imagine.
9: I don't mind you suggesting that I'm a porn viewer. I do mind you in suggesting I told that awful joke.
17: Yeah, that's where he draws the line.
9: Yeah.
11: That's not you. You're insulted as a comedian.
9: Right. Yeah.
10: Happy birthday, 1982. Misty Copeland, ballet dancer, it says?
7: Yeah.
10: I don't know anything about Misty.
17: Stewart's wife?
7: No, she's...
11: She's always really kind of damp. You don't...
7: Oh, you guys,
9: yeah, Misty's
7: no.
9: a nickname. Yeah. Okay. You got to wear a Gallagher...
10: Okay, we have time for a couple more. This is fascinating. In 1945, and we verified this a couple years ago, Mike the Headless Chicken was partially decapitated.
11: He lived for a crazy long time.
10: Yeah, he lived for 18 months. He was
9: I hate this. You guys love this.
7: And they
9: creeps me out and bums me out.
7: They would stick corn down his neck or something?
11: No, his neck hole. There was a hole at the top.
9: It really makes me sad.
10: He toured state fairs and stuff
11: for
10: 18 months.
7: Oh.
10: So it proves that you can live with only half of a brain, which I think if you watch the evening news is proven every night by somebody. Let's see now. Rod Stewart in 1964 recorded his first Good Morning, Little Schoolgirl. Oh, that's unfortunate.
11: Well, but he was a little schoolboy at the time.
10: I hope.
9: Followed by a second hit, Pump My Stomach, I'm Full of...
7: All right.
18: The B-side.
10: Good Morning, Little Schoolgirl, of course, the national anthem of Epstein Island. That's pretty much going to cover it. It's important music news.
11: Yeah.
10: Nirvana released Smells Like Teen Spirit, great album, 1991.
7: Changed music forever.
9: Quickly forgotten, did nothing to change.
10: Okay, then we'll do some science for the last thing. Oh, this I'm not even sure what this means. 2008, the CERN, is that the CERN?
9: Yeah, call it the CERN.
10: The CERN Hadron Collider.
7: Yep.
9: Hydron, yeah.
10: Hydra, okay, whatever.
11: See, they get these hydrons together and they run them into each other.
7: Yeah. Underneath the ground.
10: This is, they do stuff with science and...
9: Right, very well told, yes.
10: I understand, though, that you can actually heat up your lunch in just like a giant microwave. I'd like a nice hot ham sandwich from the Hadron. Is it Hadron or Hadron?
9: It's pronounced Hadron.
10: It's in French. This is the thing that they use to eviscerate James Bond.
7: It was Goldfinger, right? They called it the super collider.
10: You got me. I'm not sure what it's colliding. But when we come back, we will have a... we'll hear from Willie G. We got Kostaki Economopoulos hanging out with us, and we are in the O'Reilly Auto Parts Studios. 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
15: 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He bridges the gap between traditional country music and hip-hop with a style all his own. He's the first country rap superstar MC. He's Clement M.
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0: little bit country. He's a little bit hip-hop. He's Club and M. Formerly comedian Tim Wilson. With his shiny gold chains and his dusty old cowboy boots, he's a regular hip-hop along Cassidy.
1: Yodelay hee-ho. Yodelay hee-ho. Forget about Slim Shady. I'm the real Slim Whitman.
0: He's a country boy hanging out in the suburban jungle. His biatches are all hunting dogs. And his hoes, well, they're all backhoes powered by John Deere.
1: Come on, people, let's make some noise. All you players and good old boys, come to my show, you'll have a ball. I'm Clem and M. Peace out, y'all.
0: He's Clem and M, headlining his first U.S. concert tour with very special guests, Rappa, Flava Flav, and the Oak Ridge Boys. No one raises the roof like Clem and M. It's country, it's rap, it's crap. 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
2: With us in the studio, comedian John Heffron. I think since we've talked, you've gotten married.
3: Yes, I've been married for, let's see, I won Last Comic Standing on a Tuesday. I got married the Saturday before, which I would highly recommend anybody who's about to get famous, you get married 3 days before.
4: Really?
3: Sure.
4: Oh, yeah.
3: Why not enjoy any of the newfound fame? so I've been married 4 years, and there was, you know, already in 4 years, there was a tough year.
4: The terrible twos.
3: I thought, I was like, man, this is going to be over before we get our pictures back. You know?
4: Wow.
3: I'm like, wow, man, I don't even know if some of our guests even made it home on the plane yet. And I might be calling it quits.
4: Wow.
3: But, the other day, me and my wife, we went to the mall. She wanted to go to a Pottery Barn to find a podium to give me lectures from.
4: Do they have those?
3: No, they have them at Restoration Hardware.
4: Oh,
5: you found one, then.
3: Yeah. That is more mission style looking.
5: That is a fine, fine piece of comedy right there.
2: Lord Coretta's a fine young comedian. Are you a health guy? You run, you look very slender. And
6: I'm not a big health guy, although I'm healthy. I just had a complete physical, and unfortunately I'm at that age where you get the real intense physical.
4: No,
6: I hope I'm not sharing too much, but the doctor actually stuck a camera in my rectum. It wasn't part of any procedure. He just suspected that his nurse was stealing from it.
7: And now, from the Bob and Tom Archives, we dust off another classic. classic. A moment of frivolity.
4: Good morning, Bob and Tom Show.
8: Hey, fellas.
4: Hey, Floyd.
8: I had to call you today.
4: Yeah?
8: Do you do this date in history yet?
9: No.
4: No. Today's the 4th of October. I don't understand what happened today.
8: 10-4, son.
4: Today's 10-4. Oh, well, of course.
2: So it's what, National 10-4 Day?
8: No, I'll call you again on 10-20, I guess. I heard you talking about that amazing coaster. That's something else. There's something about a magic coaster. It lets the bartender know when your beer's empty.
4: Yeah, the beer mat.
2: Mat, it's called,
8: That's something else.
4: Yeah, it is.
8: I wish they could do the same for toilet paper.
4: A roll that
8: I
4: lets
8: have to
4: know.
8: Yell downstairs to Mama, and she's not good with steps. That cardboard gets rough after a while.
4: Yeah.
2: That can clog up your whole system, Floyd.
4: Yeah.
2: You don't want to use that.
8: You get two paper cuts at the same time. It's tough to heal, of course, when you sit down for a living.
4: Yeah.
8: I had a joke since it's 10-4 day. I heard it's a truck stop. I won't share it with you.
4: All right, go ahead.
8: Let me know if you heard it's about a widow. Have you heard the one about the 72-year-old widow?
4: No.
8: Well, see, her husband's dead, see. So she runs an ad in the paper. It says, single and looking for a man who won't run around on me and won't beat me and is still good and bad.
4: Uh-huh.
8: Well, a couple of days later, the doorbell rings, and to her surprise, there's a young fella out there with no arms and no legs. She said, Hattie, And, and well, he explained he was there to answer the ad. Well, she was kindly nervous, of course, and uncomfortable. She politely inquired if he was serious about it. He said, well, yes, I'm serious. I ain't got no legs, so I won't run around on you. And I ain't got no arms, so I couldn't possibly hurt you. The lady said, well, I'm sorry, sir, but I also put an ad there if you'd read the fine print that the person had to be good in bed.
4: Uh-huh.
8: And the man said, well, I rang the doorbell, didn't I?
5: There he is.
9: Listen, laugh, and listen more. 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
2: Welcome back to the Bob and Tom Show.
4: Good morning.
2: The slender young man in the studio with us is comedian Scott Dunn.
10: Yeah.
2: How tall are you?
10: 6'7" almost.
11: Wow.
4: He's a big kid.
10: Weigh about 150 pounds.
4: Really that much?
10: almost.
2: Wow. 6'7". Wow. Did you play basketball in high school?
10: I did. I play a lot now, actually. I grew late. I was 5'5", weighed 100 pounds when I was in high school.
4: No kidding.
10: I was like a shooting guard.
4: Wow.
10: And then when I got out of college, or out of high school, I got really tall.
4: That's weird.
10: Yeah.
2: When did puberty kick in, may I ask?
10: Started my senior year in high school.
4: Wow.
2: Well, I had to
11: you
2: be pretty
11: were a
2: rough.
11: Late
2: yeah,
11: too.
2: I was a late
11: you
2: bloomer,
11: know what that's
2: too.
11: Like.
2: Yeah, that wasn't too rough.
10: Yeah, you're not going to have a girlfriend when you look 8 in high school. You learn to do. I juggled. That was my thing in high school. I used to juggle.
2: Yeah, it makes you really dislike public showers.
10: Yes.
2: Yeah, I've spent a lifetime getting back at those bastards in the shower.
5: That's really not much call for showering with a lot of people anymore. Oh, I guess unless you work out at a gym.
2: I've showered with you, chick.
5: Yeah, Tom and I shared a brief shining moment there in the shower.
4: How long ago was this? Like recently?
2: A couple of years ago. It was about 10 years ago.
4: Probably. Oh, that long ago. Okay, you still remember it.
2: We were playing. Well, Bob, trust me. It was one of those good moments you don't forget.
5: Tom and I were playing basketball. Tom's a chucker.
4: I'm sorry, what?
5: He throws. He shoots it from anywhere on the court.
4: That's nothing wrong with that.
2: You're going to give me this?
5: That's what he does.
2: They say?
5: That's what he does.
4: You got to go for it.
2: Sure. We had fun. But, yeah, public showering. That kind of does go away as you grow older. Christy,
11: yeah,
2: how about...
11: Yeah, there's a reason for
2: how about
11: that.
2: You, Christy? When's the last time you took it? I withdraw the question.
11: A shower with who?
2: Sorry. Never mind.
11: Whom?
2: Question withdraw. With
11: a
2: another,
11: girl?
2: With another woman.
11: Gosh.
5: In gym class in high school?
11: Well, you know, now the gym mm-hmm. that I go to has separate mm-hmm. showers. Okay.
4: I'm sorry, they have what?
11: Separate showers.
4: You have your own individual shower mm-hmm. at the gym?
11: It's a big shower, but they're separated.
2: Did you ever ask a woman to come in and soap you up in the back?
11: No, sorry to interrupt.
4: No one to loofah your back?
11: Fantasy? No. Never.
2: Yeah. The unspoken rule is you never make any kind of comment about anything at all.
10: Yeah, no. Right.
5: Keep your head down and keep,
4: that's
5: keep
4: right.
5: moving.
4: That's
11: and there's
4: right.
11: always, I'm sure the guys are the same way, but there are always the people that want to be naked all the time.
2: Oh, yeah.
4: You mean they're like that in the ladies' locker room?
11: Oh, yeah.
4: Oh, really?
11: Oh, yeah.
4: They'll come up and talk to you just completely nude and
11: well,
4: say how you're
11: really
4: doing?
11: Well, they don't really talk to me, but I've seen them talking to other people or, you know, and I'm like, put your clothes on.
4: Now, is it someone who is... looks great that wants to show off their body, or is it just someone who talks a lot?
11: Both.
4: Oh.
11: Usually it's someone who's just been augmented, usually.
10: Right.
4: Do you have a
11: yeah.
4: Do you have a camera phone?
11: They're not allowed in my gym.
4: Oh, they're not? Damn.
11: No.
4: All right.
11: Always wear sandals, too. Oh, I can't.
4: I'm sorry, what?
11: In the oh, you go barefoot on those gym floors in the shower?
10: Yeah.
11: That's athlete's foot waiting to happen.
2: We don't want to hear about
5: you know, there are many reasons.
2: Diseases of the feet. We'd like to hear about other things.
5: I don't
4: we want
5: to
4: hear about diseases
5: anymore,
4: of the mommy part.
2: Yes. If you ever get some athlete room.
4: Too much
5: Sorbean Junior.
11: Yuck.
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5: Hello. You're listening to Bob and Tom 24/7. This has been Chick McGee speaking.
2: We have somehow gotten on the topic of jousting.
11: I guarantee you another morning show is talking about
2: the alternative is you can go to another radio station. They'll be talking about the political conventions.
12: Let me make it
2: very clear. I don't care about either one of them. So we're not going to talk about them on this show. But we got talking about jousting. Why? Because apparently...
5: Because this is a true story. An organization has launched a campaign to get jousting recognized as an Olympic sport in time for Tokyo 2020.
2: I don't see this happening. I don't think.
11: Is
2: there any country that has high school jousting teams?
11: No.
2: You know, you never see that in one of those teen movies.
5: Well, there's very
11: few. Well, how do you practice
2: that? Chet's the first string jouster here at How High.
5: aren't there very few javelin high school competitions, mm-hmm. right? I mean,
2: a lot of states banned the javelin.
5: Right.
2: Because there were some very sad accidents.
11: Right.
13: Yeah.
2: Yeah.
11: How do you come up to the jousting ranks? Where do you practice that?
2: First of all, I assume it's a sport of the very wealthy. When polo's
11: very
2: for,
11: wealthy, well,
2: you know, the polo's for pussies. If you really want to get hurt,
5: when polo gets boring,
2: if you really want to get hurt in a horse, have a guy with a spear on it.
11: I don't see wealthy people dressing in
13: armor. I think you start as a host or a hostess at medieval times, and you work your way up.
11: All right,
13: like Chick suggested, the medieval times.
5: I want to work at medieval times for like an evening. I really do.
2: That's the greatest scene.
5: Cable Guy
2: in the movie, in the original movie, The Cable Guy, which is many years old.
11: Yeah,
2: that was Judd
11: Janine
2: Apatow.
11: Garofalo.
13: She's so hilarious in that.
5: Janine Garofalo.
13: More Pepsi? Can I get a fork? They didn't have forks in medieval times. They didn't have forks, but they had Pepsi.
5: And then she says,
2: "Man, look, I got a lot of tables."
5: No, no. Yeah. Then she goes, "Dude, I got a lot of tables."
2: Yeah. I think that's a Judd Apatow script.
5: Is it?
2: I think so. I think that was his first big movie script.
5: Okay, ready.
2: Okay.
5: There was a reality jousting TV show on the History Channel a couple years ago.
13: No, man.
5: That's what this guy says. Some guy
2: I thought the History Channel only did shows about Hitler.
11: Not anymore.
2: Isn't that what the H stood for? The History Channel logo?
13: I watch Ancient Aliens on. Isn't that the History Channel?
11: Ancient What's it called? Aliens?
13: Oh, I love Josh, it. I love Josh. It. And I buy into every episode. I go, oh, yeah, that has to be what happened.
11: Right.
5: You remember when the moon was hollow? Are you one of those guys?
13: Well, it has since been filled in, but yes, I do.
5: Belzer's.
2: Oh, you go for every conspiracy
5: Belzer's
2: theory?
5: Belzer's one of the guys who says that the moon was hollow. Yeah,
13: yeah, I don't go that far.
5: Yeah.
13: Oh. But aliens have visited our planet, and we'll be back.
11: The jousting to the ostrich level.
13: Yes, I knew. I thought I'd seen it in a cartoon, and then our producer Dean reminded us that it was the premise of the great video game Joust.
5: Ah. Right.
13: Ah. The man, the jouster, rode an ostrich. So I knew it was in my subconscious somehow.
5: It seems to me like if you would lose a jousting match, you would be killed.
11: Yeah.
2: Just get knocked off the horse.
13: That's a good,
5: I mean, almost always.
2: You could get hurt.
5: Or for eating soup through a straw.
2: How
5: for the
2: pointy
5: rest of
2: is
5: your life.
2: The tip of the jousting stick?
5: Well, I think it's pretty pointy.
13: I bet in medieval times, I bet it was very pointy because death was.
2: Is it called
13: a
2: stick or is it a.
5: Yes, a jousting stick.
11: I have no idea.
13: It really is called a stick?
5: No.
2: Pole? Maybe it's a jousting
13: I would think
2: pole
13: or.
5: Lance?
2: It's probably got a.
13: Lance!
5: How about Lance?
2: Could be.
5: And they didn't have boxing gloves on the end of them?
2: No.
5: Okay.
2: No.
13: Chick, have you ever been poked by a lance?
2: Well, his real name was Dave.
13: Thank you. Thank
2: he
13: you.
2: Liked to be called Lance.
5: I've been held softly by a Steven. I can tell you that.
2: Do we have time for our... Yes,
5: it's a lovely evening.
2: Do you want to squeeze in our ostrich tribute?
11: Sure.
5: I've got more sports.
11: Well, it won't Don't fit.
5: All right.
11: You can do sports later.
5: It won't fit.
2: That's what Lance said. That's why Lance was.
5: We made it fit.
2: That's why Lance was so popular. Well, why don't we postpone our ostrich tribute?
5: My good mood. I don't know what's going on.
2: Why don't we postpone our ostrich tribute?
11: No, because you won't get to it.
2: No, because we're out of. We don't have.
13: Well done, Chick Lance.
2: It's a long tribute.
13: Called Lance. Yep.
5: I love words.
2: Okay. We. Could,
5: you want more sports?
2: What have you got? Oh, wait a second. Hold
13: water
2: on.
13: Water.
2: We apparently have. Does this information about jousting? On line 7, I believe. Do you know how to do that?
5: This a jousting guy?
2: I don't know. I'm just being. Okay. Dean is frantically waving. Hey, hi! It's the Bob and Tom Show. Anybody there?
5: Hello.
14: Hello.
2: Oh, there you go.
13: Yes.
2: Hey. Hi. Who's this?
14: My name's Rich.
2: Hey, Rich.
11: Hi, Rich.
2: Are you a jousting guy?
14: No, I actually had a cousin who was an idiot that had gotten into this.
2: Don't mince words here, Rich.
5: So now, Rich, at the family gatherings, would you say, here comes the nut who's into jousting?
14: Yeah, fairly accurate statement, yeah.
2: So I'm assuming this guy was an experienced man around a horse then, obviously.
14: Well, he learned to ride. He had joined they had like a club outside of Louisville, and it was they taught you how to ride. They
2: so far so good. I'm into that. But what then? What?
14: Hook, hooked you up with your armor and all that stuff, and it was a fairly serious sport. I mean, they called it a sport. I call it idiocy, but
4: I mean, it's a sport. Yeah. It's not it just.
2: I mean, obviously, there's a very a serious skill level involved in it. I think it'd be incredibly dangerous.
14: Oh, I mean, well, like the lances that they carry, those things, I think they were like 18 feet long, and, you know, they weigh 30, 40 pounds, and you're running top speed on a horse at each other, you know, three feet apart.
2: You're not allowed to hit the horse, right?
13: Oh, that, yeah.
14: No. You aim for the guy's upper left shoulder, you know, his head and his neck.
4: Yeah,
14: you
4: but
14: know,
4: what if
14: you do your best to take his head off?
4: The horse is bouncing up and down. Yeah. How do you not take his head off?
13: That's got to be a foul, hitting the horse.
4: Yeah, and the bronze medal goes to the family.
5: That's true.
13: Exactly.
5: If you lose the jousting match, you're dead. Talk about sudden death. Yeah.
13: Did you ever go to one of your cousins' meets?
14: No, I live in Ohio, but he used to tell me about him, and
4: I don't know if you've heard, you can now cross from Ohio into Kentucky. It's legal now.
5: You know what, we've never had this happen before, but you are more than welcome to punch Tom in the face. Well, matter of fact, we encourage you.
11: Rich, was your cousin ever hurt, injured?
14: Yeah, he actually got knocked off the horse and broke his arm, which is what stopped his jousting career.
13: You know what? I'm done.
5: That's the best possible outcome.
2: Yeah. Could have been worse.
5: I broke my arm.
11: Right.
2: Could have been worse. Well, listen, Rich, thank you very much.
5: Instead of I'm wheeling around in the Hawking 2000, you know? Yeah. Are you kidding me?
2: Of course, in the Paralympic Games, they'd have wheelchair jousting, and it's a bitch getting that chair up on the horse.
14: Well, you guys have a good day.
13: Oh, yeah. No. Rich is out.
4: Rich is hanging up on us.
5: Somebody write this down. That is, and justifiably so, the first time we've been hung up on by a listener.
13: That was amazing.
5: That was incredible.
2: I like Rich. I think Rich is probably pissed because I mentioned that he could go from Ohio to Kentucky.
5: Today's going to be a special day. I've just got a feeling.
11: Oh God!
2: Now, when you were a kid, did you take the thing where you took your bicycle and then each guy got one a stilt and a garbage can lid, and you'd go try to knock each other down.
13: No, you mean like jousting on a bike. No, did you play
2: that? Yeah, the hard part is, though, you've got to hold your handlebars and the garbage can lid at the same time. Yeah, it's not a good idea. And, of course, you'd be wearing a football helmet.
11: Of course. You know, because you missed your safety.
2: God. Yeah. Those were the days.
5: Oh, my God. This is already my favorite show of the year, and we're only 25% through.
13: You guys have a good day.
2: Was it yesterday?
5: Yeah. You guys have a good day. Welcome back to the Bob and Tom Show in the O'Reilly Auto Parts Studios. 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Christy Lee at the news desk.
11: Hello, Chick.
5: Willie Griswold's here.
15: Hey, good morning.
5: There he is. Kostaki Economa is here. Yeah. There's Josh.
15: 30
5: Arnold.
15: Years, Chick.
5: Yep.
11: Hi.
5: There's Ace Cosby.
11: Tom did that earlier.
5: Hello, Tom.
15: I used to always love the...
5: Ready to go.
15: The racing announcer, Chris Economaki.
11: Sure. Right.
15: That was a cool name.
5: That is a cool name.
11: Very good at his job.
15: Chris Economaki. Kostaki Economopoulos. Yeah, you add a little more to it.
5: Yeah, you keep going.
15: Now, when you were first starting in comedy, were you encouraged to perhaps maybe shorten that?
16: I've been encouraged to shorten that my whole life, yes.
15: But I refuse.
16: This actually is short. My legal name is Konstantinos Christos Vasilis Economopoulos.
13: There you go.
11: Is that all on your driver's license?
16: Yes.
11: And your passport? Wow.
16: Not all of it.
5: How do you feel about Carl Evans? How about that?
15: It's got a nice ring to it, Carl.
13: How do you feel about Al Jackson?
5: Yeah. How about that?
11: Yeah.
13: Oh, hey.
15: There we go.
5: Segue.
13: Is Al there Thursday at 9 a.m.?
11: Oh, I don't know. Is he?
15: I didn't get the signal.
13: No, no, you didn't, did you?
11: Yeah, you did.
13: He was only losing his mind through the glass.
15: Oh, sorry. I was over here doing something else. Hey, Al, how are you?
17: Man, I'm good, and I'm glad we got some football people in the house. Obviously, we know that football fans had our second Christmas yesterday with the season kicking off, and I had this, here's what happened. My girl, who's super serious about sports, is in a survivor pool, mm-hmm. and she was like, who should I pick this week? And I'm wondering, am I a bad fan? And be honest with your opinion, because I was like, do you want to go the easy route and say Jacksonville over my Cleveland Browns? And then she made me feel bad because she was like, I don't want to root against the Browns. And I'm like, I'm not, but I would like you to do well in the pool. And I don't think our team is, I don't even know if they've got their flights yet. So I don't think that we're going to win that game. I do not. And so I don't know. Am I a bad fan?
16: That's a good question. To me, it's more of a strategic question of, do you pick the most obvious choice in a survivor pool, right? Because if it goes south, you want to be on one of the other games.
18: I think you're a worse fan if you participate in fantasy football.
16: Oh, old-fashioned.
15: Well, Washington lost, but by gosh, Dak Prescott scored some points for me. That's ridiculous.
18: Yeah. Absolutely stupid.
15: When this started, Peyton Manning was on the show, and he said it used to be, with the people come up going, hey, man, great game. And then, but now they'd go, hey, You won the game, but you didn't get enough for my fantasy team.
16: Yep.
15: Hey, cut it out.
16: Right.
15: That's a different world out there now with gambling everywhere. Al, are you going to be placing any actual wagers in the future at all?
17: I've done it recently. Yes, absolutely, I will be. It does spice things up, and I do love it. There's nothing... it's weird. It's a certain kind of action that, for some people it gets out of control, but I do like having fun, and I like placing wagers on obscure players and just seeing that. I don't know. Yeah, like, show me a third wide receiver I don't love.
15: I think that's the thing. You're adding a certain element of fun to it. It certainly makes sense. Kostaki is our official NFL correspondent, and you are, by birth, an Atlanta Falcons fan. Is that correct?
16: Because it's not by choice.
15: No. Do they have the record for the most starting quarterbacks to open up a season?
17: No. That would be Cleveland.
16: Yeah, that's going to be the Browns.
18: Those are Brownies.
15: Yeah. Yeah. Oh, well.
16: What's worse, being a lifelong Browns fan or lifelong Falcons fan?
17: That's not even close. You guys won the Super Bowl in 98.
16: You
18: must have got up early.
17: and
18: left the game.
17: Wait, did you go in 98? That was Jamal Anderson.
16: Lost to John Elway.
18: Yeah.
17: Yeah. So, I mean, well, you guys went. You
16: went.
17: Didn't win.
16: We twice. Went.
17: But, like, the we went 0-16. So, what are you even talking about right now?
16: Okay.
17: 1-15 the season after that. All right. So that was.
16: But when
17: 2 years.
16: Little boys, your team was good, right?
17: Yeah. We were good with Kozar in the mid 80s. Yeah,
16: the cardiac and then kid.
17: It's been really bad the whole time. And it just makes you. It's so weird when I hear fans talking about, well, we don't know if we're going to make the playoffs. And I'm like, that has never crossed my mind as a Browns fan. Like, never once has it been like, are we going to make the playoffs this year? I haven't. I swear

0: defense, world class.
1: Now, Al, the way the show works, you're supposed to help me with my language. Do we have a word that I have to learn or a phrase?
2: Yeah, Tom, we've talked about a lot of things. I wanted to, there's some words that I know that are kind of niche and you're probably not going to hear, but there's some words that you're probably going to hear in public, and I want you to be prepared, Tom.
1: Okay.
2: So, Tom, when would you use the word pulling? P-U-L-L-I-N-G. Pulling.
3: Pulling.
0: Skeet shooting, Tom.
1: Pull. I'm pulling out of a situation, you mean?
4: Oh, wow. I didn't think you knew about that, man.
0: Yeah, what do you got? 38 kids over there? What's going on?
1: Give me some context here. Is it
2: you'd be saying it in a braggadocious way.
5: Pulling in tail?
3: That's what I was thinking. Exactly. Yeah. Pulling in tail.
0: He's pulling
3: tail.
2: Yeah.
3: You know what that means?
2: Yeah.
1: I'm assuming this is some bar hound.
0: I've never heard. That's what we've got this backwards. You need to start coming up with words and phrases. Let's all make a conscious effort to work bar hound into our conversation today.
2: That's the best word that's ever been said on the show.
0: Old bar hound, you.
1: Some bar hound who will be pulling the poon during his visit. With his fellow alcoholics, taking them home and bedding them and
5: passing. Okay, stop it.
0: So now,
4: how can you make casual sex not fun?
0: I didn't think it was possible.
4: Alcoholic pulling.
1: Am I on the right track?
2: Yeah, you could just say, "Man, I'm really pulling tonight, man."
5: Right.
1: Oh, I mean, so you're doing very well in any particular endeavor?
5: No, sex.
1: Oh, it's just sex.
2: Yes.
1: So you couldn't be on a Sunday evening going, "Oh man, I had a great day," with reference to one's gaming, and say I was really pulling today.
5: No, you couldn't.
2: Absolutely not. Under no circumstances.
1: Well, I think I can expand the meaning.
3: And you didn't
1: meaning?
3: Spend the weekend pulling weeds either.
1: Okay. All right. Well, let's give me one more, Al. What do you got?
2: All right, Tom, let's keep it because we were talking about sports. When would I use the word elbow? Catching a lot of elbows.
0: Could you also say throwing bows? Would that be all right?
3: I like that.
2: It's kind of a trick because instead of the bows, focus on the other part of the word.
0: Oh, okay.
5: You're taking a lot of insults. People are really giving you a hard time.
2: Replace the word insults, but you're taking a lot of some things.
1: Grief. Wow, I don't know. People are getting L's. In your way.
4: Taking a lot of L's.
3: Talking L's.
0: Oh, yeah. Losses, right? No?
2: What? Yeah, so like I'll just be like, I think the Browns are going to take 11, 12 elbows this year.
3: I see.
2: Okay. Yeah.
0: You know, they're not the biggest number on the board this
4: weekend. I'll take the over.
1: what is the biggest number on the board?
0: Browns are getting 8, and the Cardinals are getting 10 in San Diego.
2: Oh, I don't know about that.
0: Or in Los Angeles, said Grandpa. The San Diego Chargers, by God.
2: I would like the Chargers and the points. Come on, is Jacoby starting?
0: Yeah,
2: I'm down with Jacoby. He's like the working man's quarterback. I like him. Right. He seems like he goes to a second job after the game.
0: Yeah. He's got to wrap it up. He's hit third trick down at the factory. Yeah.
1: Like back in the day when Lou Groza would be delivering meat for the Cleveland Browns.
2: The best era of football. I forgot, wasn't it Joe Theismann that said he came into the locker room during, I think it was Super Bowl 87, and he said the whole offensive line was just sitting on the bench smoking cigs. what a crazy time. athletes.
1: and that's when the Browns ruled way back then. You had Gary Collins, the great Jim Brown, Dr. Frank Ryan, Paul Warfield. Those were the days, the good old days for the Browns. Ah, yes. And they're over now. Are you working this weekend, Al?
2: I am. I'm at the Springfield Comedy Club with my homie Hannibal Burris. We're there Friday and Saturday night in Springfield, Missouri. And then Saturday we will be at

0: Ozarks Music Hall in Arkansas. Cool. So what up with that? Fayetteville.
1: All right. Well, give our best at Hannibal, will you? We haven't seen him for a while.
0: I will. Shout out to them Razorbacks. Yeah, let's do it.
1: Okay. Thanks, Al.
2: Bye, Al. Always right, a pleasure, hon.
1: See Al Jackson. Let's go around the horn here. Speaking of that sort of thing, Kostaki Economopoulos on the road. He'll be in Columbus, Indiana tonight at the Forge. And then tomorrow it's Mahomet, Illinois. Am I pronouncing it? I think so, yeah. Mahomet, as in Ali. At Yellow & Company, and then Saturday, Vincennes at Blossom Hill. And then Willie G. and Jeff Oskey are going to be at the Wit Theater in Indy, coming up Saturday night only.
3: Nice.
1: Right now, we are turning our attention to what's coming up in the world of automobiles with Christy Lee.
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1: Thank you very much, Hyundai. Now, I got a couple things I wanted to mention that we have coming up in the world of action and news and excitement. What do you think?
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2: I like how you're selling it.
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1: 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We're looking forward to a great season, Kostaki. But coming up, we have a story about the latest in erectile dysfunction treatments.
5: Mm-hmm. 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
1: 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These are the O'Reilly Auto Parts Studios. 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
12: Here, Figsy. Come here, boy. Good boy. Whoa. Hey, Dad. Figsy's breath really stinks.
13: Oh, I know, Sam. Ugh. It smells like Figsy's been eating his own poop again.
14: Oh.
12: Gee, if only they made something to make his breath smell better. Sorry, Figs. We'll have to play Frisbee some other time. You're just like a furry turd.
11: Sound familiar? Does your dog love to dine on his own dog logs, leaving his breath smelling like a stopped-up commode? Well, have we got the answer for you? It's a peppermint-flavored lozenge made especially for dogs like yours. Introducing new Extra Mints.
12: Here, Figsy. Golly, that is some bad breath. Here, Figsy, try one of these new excrements. Wow, what a difference, huh, Dad?
13: You bet, Sam. Figsy's face may be covered in his own feces, but his breath is minty fresh.
12: Hey, Dad, look. Figsy's licking his crotch again. Do you think his breath is still fresh?
13: We'll never know, son.
14: Oh, God.
13: We'll never know. Hey, Sam, you know why a dog licks his own...
12: Yeah, because he can. I've heard it a million times.
11: Extra Mints! Fetch some today.
1: Comedian Dan Cummins is here with us.
15: Now, did your kids all go through the quest? Why?
14: Oh,
15: why?
14: Yeah. Absolutely.
15: Oh, he never, like, for, like, a year, it's been a nonstop barrage of questions. And it's the question and it's the opposite. why are we going to the park? Well, because it'd be fun to go to the park.
3: No. You know why? You know your answer? What? Because
2: I said so.
3: You know, because
15: I found myself saying that. I'm like, I'm not going to say that. And now I'm like, because Daddy said so. That's why we're going there. And they're the worst know-it-alls because their knowledge base is almost zero. he doesn't know anything. And he questions everything. Like, I'll be reading him a story. Everything's a challenge. Just like, and then the jaguar walked through the forest. That's a tiger. says jaguar.
3: Uh-huh. Nope, it's a tiger.
15: Yeah, they're like, you're wrong. And I'm like, okay, let's play a little game. Raise your hand if you have a degree. Oh, this is embarrassing. I graduated on the dean's list. You can't wipe your own butt. That's a jaguar. This is a winner. Next story.
4: I don't know how lazy human beings are, but... You know, you got the moving sidewalks at the airports. For me, I thought the whole idea was for us to all move more quickly.
3: Yeah.
4: But you get people that just get on them and they just shut down all bodily functions, you know?
3: Yes.
4: And I don't understand how people don't know that you're supposed to be on the right. They have stenciled on the moving sidewalk, stand on the left. Walk. They have pictures of people standing, walking, and I've seen footprints on the thing together and apart.
3: Yeah. Yeah.
4: And you still have people just on that left handrail. It's fun to fly. You got to watch those people closely because they're the ones at the end of the moving sidewalk. They're the ones that get all flustered.
9: I actually have a sexual fantasy associated with the earthquake.
3: Go.
9: All right, woke chick up.
3: Uh-huh.
9: In my fantasy, I am making love to this woman.
3: Yeah.
9: And then all of a sudden, she feels the earth move beneath her.
3: Ah, yes.
9: And then she rolls over on top of me and shields me from debris. Safety first, everybody. Safety first.
14: Welcome back to the Bob and Tom Show with the O'Reilly Auto Parts Studios. There's Christy Lee at the news desk.
2: Hello.
14: There's Pat Godwin.
16: Hey, chick.
14: There's Willie Griswold.
17: Good morning.
14: There's Kostaki Economopoulos.
17: Yeah.
14: There's Josh Arnold.
18: Hi.
14: Ace Cosby.
19: Hello.
14: I'm Chick. Hello, Tom.
19: Oops, there we go.
14: There we go.
18: Willie, what do you got? Willie, are you working with a Cherry Coke Zero?
17: Oh, yeah.
18: How is it?
17: Cherry Coke Zero is incredible.
18: Oh, I need to try it.
17: Top tier diet soda.
18: Because I'm a big fan of the Zeros.
17: You're a Diet Dr. Pepper guy, are you not?
18: I do think that's a fine diet soda, but I'm Zero, man.
2: Coke
18: that's,
2: Zero,
18: that's the way
2: man,
18: to go
2: is
18: now.
2: The best.
17: Cherry Coke
18: incredible.
17: Zero.
18: Mmm.
2: Huh.
18: So Cherry Coke Zero.
2: Hmm.
18: Oh, right.
3: Sounds fascinating.
18: Oh,
3: son of a gun.
2: You would never try it in your
3: so it's like a Coke, but cherry flavor, but
2: you had
3: no calories.
2: Soda.
18: I'll probably do it.
3: This is what a gentleman drinks. Iced tea.
2: Oh, really?
3: Yes.
2: Is that what a gentleman drinks?
3: Yes. I don't have a frilly soda.
18: Four equals in there.
2: Yeah, an iced tea full of aspartame.
3: That's right. That's what makes me a man.
14: Yeah, you know, these nuts aren't going to shrink themselves. You're having too many kids anyway. We all know it.
3: I don't think, have the fellas heard the outburst that I had on the radio recently?
17: What'd you do?
18: Oh, Willie will like it.
3: This was, we were prepare discussing.
18: To be mortified.
3: We were discussing how to get people to, in a moment of heated discussion.
18: Let's say Christy were really mouthing off.
2: Let's say that I said something to your dad that he didn't really like, and I got a little bit heated because you drive me nuts.
3: Calm down, bitch.
14: Wait, what do you think of that, Willie?
18: That's a recording of you, Tom?
2: Yes.
18: Oh, yeah.
17: I think there's an unfortunate affectation that I'm not going to pay too much attention to.
18: That was on a voicemail he left his daughter Alec Baldwin style. Well, I remember when that was the worst thing Alec Baldwin did.
2: Yeah.
18: The good old days. Yeah.
14: You can say that about a lot of stuff. Yeah.
3: So, Kostaki. Yeah. Did you hear, Willie, I don't know if you heard this, we were talking about it earlier today, there was this on the news last night, I'm not kidding, there was a thing about AI and some...
18: I've got the story if you want, just
3: Quick
18: headline.
3: Okay, go ahead, yeah.
18: Yeah, the quick headline is fairly alarmist, but
2: yeah.
18: Anthropic, the AI company, yep. An Anthropic researcher says AI has more than 10% chance of killing all humans.
14: Yeah, that's right.
2: By 2030.
14: Yes.
2: Around the corner. Yeah.
18: Within a decade, it says, yeah.
14: Wow. They just threw that in almost willy-nilly at the end. Like, oh, by the way.
3: It was on the news. It was on the legitimate news last night.
18: Only 10%.
14: Yeah. We had a big fight about AI in Los Angeles, which seems like a weird place for that, a place with artificial breasts and artificial lips.
3: Yeah.
18: One could argue even artificial intelligence.
14: Yes, right. No, we draw the line at intelligence. Artificial eyelashes, fine. Artificial foreheads, all good. Oh, yeah. By the way, are we still... I think it's funny that we're still hanging in there with the checking the box that says I'm not a robot.
2: Oh, yeah.
14: Do we think a robot can't do that?
2: Yeah.
16: I ran into one that I hadn't seen before. It was a press here to prove you're not a robot, and you had to press on this space, and it goes up like a gas gauge until it gets full, and then... Okay, you're not a robot.
2: What?
16: Maybe it wanted
18: to sense like a heartbeat? Or heat or something?
16: You press on it and it...
2: I'll be done.
18: And that's so funny.
16: You press on it with your mouse. You don't press it on it with
18: your finger. Kostaki, we can have a robot run...
14: Right.
18: Yeah. Faster than any human being, but we haven't figured out one that can solve a CAPTCHA.
14: Yeah, that's right. It doesn't know if there's a bicycle in this furnace.
3: And those are getting harder and harder.
18: I know. Sometimes it's like...
3: Is that like the kickstand?
18: Yeah, does the wheel
2: count?
16: Yes. Is that bike in the picture? I know it's there.
18: And how much of a crosswalk
3: is... How much do you want from me? Yeah.
1: But lately it's just check the box.
2: Right.
14: Yeah.
1: Which that seems really dumb.
14: A robot can write an opera in 1 second. It can drive a car. Pretty sure it could check the box. Oh. That's our defense against Skynet, the uncheckable box.
2: Good point.
14: We need a better measure if we're a robot. Here's one. If you call customer service and you say representative 12 times, if you have the same tone of voice on the 12th time as the first time, you're a robot. That's not possible for a human to pull off.
1: I had a call yesterday. It was from the doctor that I go to. It was about a test result. And I thought I was getting a robot.
14: Oh.
1: I thought it was. I thought, okay, this is one of those tricky. But then I realized this guy is a human. And then I thought I should maybe call back. He'd be really good to do voices on the air. Because he had this...
16: You're insane. Do you know
1: he had this really cool robot voice. I really enjoyed it.
16: He had a really cool robot voice, Josh.
1: So, Russell, if you're listening, I have a gig for you.
20: Can you do sports?
21: Can you sing a song?
2: How about news?
1: Now, you were saying, that you had been to Alaska... Is there a bunch of comedy clubs up there?
14: No, it's cruise ships. I did 4 weeks of ships in Alaska this summer.
18: Nice.
14: It was really great.
16: Everyone says that's the best cruise ship.
2: I got to do that one.
1: Pat, you said it's that's fun. The best one, right?
18: Alaska's great, yeah.
14: It's awesome.
1: Where do you leave from?
14: Seattle. It's out of Seattle, back to Seattle, and then like five stops up the coast. So it depends what ship and what
2: week. How big was your ship?
14: It's huge.
2: Is it?
14: You can't get your head around it. It's 4,500 passengers.
2: Nope, I'm out.
14: Whoa. No. And 1,700 crew. It's over 6,000 people.
16: Okay, that is, when I was growing up, that was the population of London, Ohio.
2: Yeah, 6,000, I believe
16: 6,000 people.
14: Yeah.
1: So how big is the theater?
14: The theater is like 800, 900. And the comedy club is like a couple hundred. And then you do several shows. And there's a little bit of self-selection, which is nice. That's at least people are coming on purpose to see the comedy show. The other thing that changed on ships over the years, in the old days when I first started doing ships, they didn't care if you were funny. They just didn't want a letter from an old lady, you know. And people were very uptight about the comedy. But now, even the old guys on the ship grew up with Carlin and Pryor. So we are a stand-up generation. And the situation's much better. You want some Alaska fun facts?
18: Yes, please.
14: Yeah. All right. Alaska is big. On surface area-wise, you can put Montana, Texas, and California inside of Alaska.
2: Wow.
14: If you cut Alaska into half, those would be the two biggest states, and Texas would be third.
18: Hmm. Wow.
14: How about that?
18: Wow.
14: Alaska has more coastline than all the rest of America combined. And it was purchased by the Americans from the Russians for $7.2 million. The current price of one single-family home in Los Angeles. We got a good deal. I figured out how we got such a good deal on it. They never played Monopoly.
2: Yeah.
14: So they didn't know that you should never sell property ever, never. It's finite.
2: Yeah.
14: But we were capitalist children and we had Park Place in Boardwalk. And we knew.
2: Yes.
14: Get yourself a deal. Alaska's great. It's they asked there's a park ranger there, and they asked him why it's so hard to build a good bear-proof trash can. And he said, "You'd be surprised how small the gap is between the smartest bear and the dumbest person." Bitch, what a great line.
2: That's great. That is great.
14: And this could save your life. Listen to this. Brown bear, play dead. Black bear, fight back. Chicago bear, change channel.
18: That is Bravo. A lifesaver.
3: Very nice. Thank you very much.
0: Very nice.
3: Those are great. Kostaki Economopoulos is our guest. Does the comedy club on the boat have a name?
14: Yeah, it's called The Social. It's kind of it's the spot. It's an interesting challenge for a comic because you got to do 40 minutes clean. You got to do a different 40-minute set that's adult. You got to do some time in the theater that's different than those shows.
18: I did so poorly on a cruise ship once, they changed the name of the comedy club to Iceberg.
14: that's a bad set, Josh. Did you go?
17: I think on a cruise ship, they would avoid a name like Iceberg.
0: My club, the Titanic, man.
18: Yeah. They renamed it Not Enough Lifeboats.
3: Well, we'll switch gears. We promised Christy there's a new thing in the world of. I like the way they've named it ED.
2: Men are reportedly ditching Viagra and other pharmaceutical ED treatments in favor of shock treatment. Literally zaps of electricity applied to the male member.
18: Whoa! I'm out. I don't know that this works.
2: According to Men's Health, shockwave therapy is on the rise for men looking for alternative ways to treat erectile dysfunction.
18: If this actually worked, wouldn't Frankenstein be walking around with a heart?
0: Maybe he did.
2: A urologist with UCLA Health, Dr. Rajiv, whatever, explained that the treatment...
14: hey, as an ethnic name haver, hang in there.
2: Dr. Rajid, whatever. The treatment involves delivering low-intensity sound waves to the penis.
18: Well, I hope so.
2: With a handheld wand with the aim of causing micro-trauma inside the penile tissue, which helps the formation of blood vessels and tissue repair.
18: How about that?
16: Well, sounds good. Yeah.
2: Yep. Improves blood flow to the penis, so that's what you need,
18: I'm
2: right?
18: I'm disappointed it's a wand. I was hoping it would be like a little tiny tin helmet like you put on guys who are getting the electric chair.
14: Yeah. A little tiny sponge.
18: Yeah. Don't forget the sponge. Yeah.
2: While the method is still not as popular as taking ED medication, as you can imagine, there has been a push in recent years for men's health clinics to offer this service. Would you try this?
3: I'm skeptical. It sounds,
18: but trials are showing that it's effective.
2: Apparently,
18: try it at home. I mean, don't do it.
2: You go to a clinic.
18: Yeah,
2: I wouldn't put my battery cables. Hey,
3: are you jumping the Jeep?
2: No.
3: Here, put that one on my left gonad.
18: Is it red left ball?
2: Do you have one of those? I have one of these. They're a portable starter that I keep, especially in Figgy, because her battery drains real quick, and it looks just like a box. And it's got two cables on it.
3: Alligator clips?
2: Yeah, and you click it to your battery and hit a button and it starts the battery right up.
3: Hey, Christy, where'd you put the electropecker? I gotta charge it up.
2: I can bring it in.
16: Did you say electropecker?
3: I'm not sure what you call it. Yeah. This sounds to me like, I don't know.
2: You're a disbeliever.
3: Well, I don't know. They seem to have covered this pretty well in the world of pharmaceuticals.
17: So this is the thing that you do at home or you go to a clinic?
2: It sounds like you go to a clinic.
17: Like weekly? Okay, cool.
3: Pumping, remember the old phrase, chick? Pumping, it was pumping wattage into your cottage.
16: Yes.
3: It'd be pumping, this is going to be, I got to go wet my lips.
14: Yeah, be careful.
3: It'd be pumping wattage into your wattage.
18: We go from T to D.
2: You've got to really listen, though.
3: This
17: much better written down.
16: What about cockage? Is that a word?
0: It is now.
17: Yeah, give it a shot, Pop.
16: Wattage into your cockage.
1: Wattage is a word.
21: Shock out with your mm out.
1: I'm sorry. I'll just laugh to myself. Cockage. Okay. Well, there we go. Thank you very much, Christy Lee.
2: Sure.
1: Now. What's coming up in the world of news?
2: Well, when we come back, we got to talk to Willie. We haven't talked to Willie at all. Find out what's going on with him.
5: I'm chilling.
2: You are?
5: Yeah, I'm hanging out.
2: Okay.
5: I got pretty much nothing going on ever, but it's good to see you guys.
21: Good to see you.
5: I mean, yeah, I'm just pretty much just hanging out and playing games, goofing around a lot, but yeah.
2: Is Chicago's good?
5: Yes, that's cool, man. I mean, yeah, we can talk about it, but yeah, I'm truly, I'm just hanging out, y'all. What's going on? It's good to see you
18: well,
5: guys.
18: Maybe next time show up prepared. Kostaki came in with like 25 minutes.
5: We got the damn
16: light. Really
5: I thought I could have a good time with that one. I got something to talk about. But yeah, we got to get out of here, man. We're already late.
1: Okay. Coming up, we'll talk with Willie. We'll talk with Kostaki. And I'll remind you that Kostaki's on the road. He's going to be doing his Friday evening in Mahomet, Illinois, Yellow & Company. Tonight, you'll be in Columbus, Indiana at The Forge. Willie's got some dates coming up. We'll talk about those when we get back. 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
16: Hey, welcome back to the Bob and Tom Show in the O'Reilly Auto Parts Studios. Christy Lee at the news desk.
2: Hello, Chick.
16: There's Willie Griswold.
25: Hey, good morning.
16: Hey, there's Kostaki Economopoulos.
26: Morning.
16: Morning. There's Josh Arnold.
27: Hi.
16: Ace Cosby's here.
28: Hello.
16: Hello, Tom. How are you?
1: I'm doing fine. Hey, good. Pat.
29: Yes, sir.
1: How many songs you play today?
2: None.
29: Oh, my God, 13 before you got here?
2: None.
29: You were late. I don't know why you were late all the time. All week long you've been late.
1: We got to get a song out of Pat.
29: Oh, we got a lot of guests. Come on.
1: Okay, before we do, with us in the studio, he's officially our NFL correspondent, longtime friend of the show, very, very fine stand-up comedian. He is Kostaki Economopoulos, father of two, fine poker player.
26: Oh, yeah. I played some cards last night watching the first NFL games.
2: How'd you do?
26: I did well. I flopped a big pair to honor Dolly Parton.
16: Kostaki.
1: I didn't know I was setting up a joke.
16: Kostaki, you're playing poker while you're watching the NFL game?
26: Yes.
16: Get in the program.
26: Come on. Two of my favorite things.
16: Yeah, seriously. Come on.
2: Are you drinking beer at the same time?
26: I did not drink beer in this case, but that is also a good guess.
3: Wow.
26: Wow. I am very boyish in my taste.
3: And we mentioned this, you're an Atlanta Falcon fan.
26: Yeah, it's not going well.
3: And Willie, you're a big Colts fan. Do you want to weigh in at all on the Colts this year?
17: I don't know. Yeah, last year was awesome. Remember, like 8-1. I kept saying, "Oh, we're never going to die. We're never going to die." And then we died. Well, I died.
26: Yeah,
17: it was tough. But yeah, I think we'll get a few wins. Jonathan Taylor's the best. Quentin Nelson's the best. Daniel Jones, if he's healthy, I think it should be great. But I'm not trying to. It's not fun for me to talk about football. It's not fun for me to like come in here and be like, "Yeah, I'm really reserved this season."
26: Yeah,
17: I'm just hoping for the best. It's exciting though.
3: I'm hoping Daniel Jones does well. So maybe we can do a parody version of that song, "Me and Mrs. Jones." One of my favorites. You ever hear that song, Kostaki? God.
17: Indiana Jones is right there, man.
2: I know.
17: You don't
2: Indiana
17: even have to go.
2: Jones.
17: Like, don't even go to weird.
2: Yeah.
29: Being quiet is also a choice.
16: Listening to others offer their thoughts. That's also a choice.
2: Yeah, nobody wants to hear that song again.
3: That's a great song.
2: Oh, my God, please. So, Kostaki, what else is going on here?
3: Well, are you familiar with it, Kostaki?
2: Ram it down your throat.
17: He's familiar with it. He loves it. It's his favorite song.
3: Here it goes.
7: Oh, man. Mrs. Jones.
3: Now, notice how he lisps in that?
16: Nope.
29: Just say yes.
16: Every time I hear it, it gets more clear. It's Mrs. Me and Mrs. Jones.
3: Me and Daniel Jones is what we would do.
16: That's what we would do.
2: not counting
29: crows.
16: No.
29: Which is 25 years later.
16: Oldest.
29: Still old.
16: Yeah.
29: But very old.
16: Yeah.
29: More popular. Mm. There's no way that song was not more popular than Me and Mrs. Jones.
16: Yeah. But sure, there were far fewer.
2: Do you know the Mr. Jones song that he's talking about?
7: Mr. Jones and me.
3: Of course I do.
16: Yeah, that's catchy. That's what I thought.
2: Oh,
16: that's a great song. Yeah.
3: That's their best song.
29: Around Here's pretty good.
2: Around Here's good.
16: Yeah. I like Anna Begins. That's a
26: Rain,
16: good one.
26: Rain King.
29: Long December.
16: Rain King's good.
2: There's a lot of good ones.
26: Rain King's
17: good. I love the Shrek soundtrack stands out.
3: Now, Kostaki.
16: I'm a believer.
3: I overheard you guys in the hallway. I did not. You were talking about that movie where the guy is doing the free climbing. What's the story on that?
26: Oh, well, all right, here's the thing. When a free climber falls off a cliff, there's this sort of romanticism about it. Like, well, he died doing what he loved.
2: Mm-hmm.
26: You know, we do the same thing with race car drivers and stuntmen. I've been thinking, a lot of us die doing what we love, right? Mitch Hedberg loved heroin. And he got to die doing what he loved.
2: Good point.
26: Right? John Belushi loved cocaine.
17: Yeah.
26: Died doing what he loved.
3: Wow.
26: Abraham Lincoln loved the theater. He loved it. JFK loved parades.
17: Like his favorite thing.
26: Yes.
3: Yeah, he liked the ragtop.
26: His son loved flying single engine planes. These guys all died doing what they loved.
17: Lucky guys.
26: Sonny Bono, downhill skiing, right?
2: Yeah.
26: Kobe Bryant loved flying private. The Menendez parents love giving their boys a hard time. And they got to die doing what they loved. Steve Irwin, the crocodile hunter. Sure. If anyone was destined to die doing what he loved, you got to think crocodile hunter. No, he died in a freak accident with a stingray. The crocodiles must have been like, you have got to be kidding. The other one like that was Evel Knievel. Evel Knievel died as an old man from a pulmonary disease. What a disappointment. He should have been stuff on a rock in the Snake River Canyon.
2: Well, that was a disappointment for all of us.
26: Yes. David Carradine. He loved autoerotic asphyxiation, and he got to die doing what he loved. Right? All right, there's a wrinkle on this one. I did the research. When they found David Carradine hanging in a hotel room in Thailand, the local police declared a suicide. The family hired an independent medical examiner who determined it was not a suicide, but an accidental death during an erotic act.
2: Mm-hmm.
26: Is that money well spent by the family?
4: No, they're way better off.
29: Lose the money, save the prize.
26: Yes. Can't you let sleeping dogs lie on the suicide? Aunt Edna, great news. David did not kill himself. Oh, that's nice. So what happened? I gotta go. A lot of us died doing what we love. The Toronto lawyer who loved throwing himself against the floor-to-ceiling glass windows to prove to his guests that it was unbreakable.
29: Yeah.
26: He one time he did that. They didn't break, but they did pop out of the frame, and he fell 24 stories. So yeah, he got to die doing what he loved, being technically correct.
4: Right, right. On the way down, he, I told you.
26: They did not break.
3: Thank you very much, Kostaki. Willie, you're going to come back tomorrow. We'll look forward to seeing you tomorrow. And we have a bunch of cool stuff.
4: Kostaki, you're uninvited.
3: Waiting in the wings. Kostaki will be on his way to Mahomet, Illinois for his show tomorrow evening at Yellow and Company. Thanks very much for stopping by. These are the O'Reilly Auto Parts Studios. 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

0: Yeah.
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0: Bravo is right.
3: You guys can't see the camera, but Christy
4: I have very
3: small
4: hands.
3: Like she was getting
4: hands.
3: Ready to eat a giant Subway sandwich.
2: Right, right.
5: Yeah, by the way, Christy, I think maybe the reason it's been a while since you had a date is if that's your standard, we're going to need a horse.
4: No.
6: Oh, my gosh. No.
5: Did you see her hands?
7: Yeah,
6: she is very well
5: like
6: for
5: she
6: herself.
3: She was about to drop whatever she was imagining because the grass was so wide.
4: I was thinking of a sausage roll.
6: Yeah.
3: Well,
4: not a penis.
3: Well, all right.
7: Show us how you hold the penis.
3: Do the penis hold, Christy.
5: Now we're going to get rested again. Stop it.
4: Depends on if it's one hand or two.
2: Let's talk to our guest, Tom Foss. Tom, tell us about your life. You married, single? What's going on?
8: Married. There? Very happily married. I got a friend going through a midlife crisis. You know anyone like that?
9: Oh, yeah.
8: And he's asking me what he should do.
9: Oh, yeah.
8: And I keep telling him cheating is like growing pot.
5: Like growing pot?
8: You can do it and get away with it, but you can't ever, ever tell anyone.
9: ever.
8: Anybody.
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11: It's time for Donnie's Mail Sack. Let's reach way down into Donnie's sack and find another listener letter. Here's Donnie Baker.
12: Yeah, here's a letter, man. Dear Donnie Baker, I'm in a bit of a quandary and didn't know where else to turn. A gentleman recently moved into the house next door. He seems to be a charming fellow, but does have one unfortunate habit. He has taken to trimming the hedge that runs along our mutual properties and does a rather shoddy job of it. I want to relieve him of these duties, but don't want to hurt his feelings. Any suggestion you might have would be greatly appreciated. Signed, Baffled in Boise. But yeah, I got two words for you, man. Candy ass. Or maybe that's just one word with one of them lines in the middle. What do you call that anyways? A hymen? Hey, is candy ass hymenated? I don't know. And I do know this, man. If you do hymenate it, you're an even bigger candy ass than I first thought anyways. Right. And you can't let this jerk walk all over you, man. Because neighbors are like family without the benefit of compatible blood types. So hell, you can't even bum a kidney off this guy anyways. We got no control over who our neighbors are, man. Face it. Same as we got no say in our relatives. But what we do control is how much respect they give us. Man, my mom Phyllis used to hang my bed sheets outside my bedroom window for the whole school bus to see. Just cause I was a bedwetter through the 7th grade. But it backfired on her, man. No respect to me. I did the same to her. I just towed the kids on the bus. It was her room. And that's what prostitutes do when they're off duty. Man, in the next 2 years, half the faculty at our school paid a visit to my house. I swear to God they did, man. But I've had bad neighbors before. Like this one guy who always complained about my dog because he kept finding big steaming piles of dog crap in his lawn. But that just proves what a jerk-faced idiot he was, man. Because I don't even own a dog. Probably wished you to use the double bag now, don't you, Mitchell? Man, what you got to do is get all puffed up and loud, walk around with your shirt off and tell this hedge gotta back off anyways. And you'd better be prepared to back it up. I mean, I'll throw down with anyone. I swear to God I will, man. Anytime, any place. I'm like Tyson. I just got one rule. Don't hit in the face, because that's how I make my living, man. Man, once your neighbor sees you're willing to go all Russell Crowe over something as stupid as some bushes, he won't be over all the time borrowing your stuff anyways. And if he does decide he wants to dance, and I got two more words for you. Sucker punch. Man, there's definitely no hymen in that. I swear to God there's not.
11: The views expressed by Donnie's Mail Sack do not necessarily represent the views and opinions of the Bob and Tom Show. I swear to God they don't.
13: Bob and Tom.
14: Ew, gross. Slimy yet satisfying.
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15: Good morning.
2: Coast to coast, sitting in for Chick McGee. It's Gunner. Any news on the writer's strike, by the way?
4: Nope.
2: That doesn't end pretty soon. The only thing worth watching on TV will be school closings due to weather-related incidents.
15: How true. But they have to write those, don't they?
4: Well, yeah. Somebody does.
16: Who's writing these school closings?
15: Huh?
2: You know, we have a link on our website if you want to find out the latest from some of the guys from the Letterman Show. A link that we have posted with regard to that. Now, On a different note, Christy Lee is at the Bob and Tom News desk.
4: Sure, there's a lot of news, but I'd be remiss if we didn't talk about holiday Christmas parties. Yes, the office Christmas party is coming up for a lot of folks. In fact, probably this weekend, a big weekend for holiday parties. According to CareerBuilder.com, here are the top 10 company holiday party offenses. Are you ready?
2: Oh, can we guess first?
15: Number one.
2: Can we do it the Socratic method?
15: Drinking too many.
2: Drinking too much, mm-hmm. I assume.
4: Getting drunk. 70% of companies are serving alcohol at their holiday parties this year.
15: 70?
4: Yeah, that's a 15% drop, Bob, from last year.
2: But that's more of the population than people that vote.
15: How true.
4: There's a reason for this. Bottom line, don't drink excessively at the holiday party. You'll end up saying or doing something that you'll regret.
2: No. I think Sam Kinison said it best, though. It's a party. Mm-hmm. That's what people do at parties.
15: If it wasn't for alcohol, our parties would be extremely boring. Evan, we've had all kinds of things go on. We've had fist fights.
2: Oh, yeah.
16: Oh my God. Yeah. People throwing drinks at each other. Oh,
2: yeah. Chick had to deck a guy one year.
4: Sure.
15: Yeah, we had actually
2: in a courtroom.
15: We had a rival Christmas party going on.
2: And Chick got into literal pushing.
16: It was TV versus radio,
4: wasn't it?
16: Yeah, that's right.
15: Radio won.
16: In this corner.
15: Radio is red hot.
4: This kind of goes hand in hand with that. Do not attend on an empty stomach.
2: They have food there, though.
4: Well, holiday events typically involve drinks and appetizers before the meal, but appetizers often don't make it all the way through the crowd. It's better to get some food in your stomach
16: prior to the event
4: so your first drink doesn't go straight to your head. Gunner is right.
16: You got to have a base because what happens, most people will just skip eating because you're socializing. And then
15: you're talking, you're drinking.
16: Oh, yeah, and then
15: you're talking,
16: don't eat.
15: You're fighting.
2: Xeroxing your ass.
4: We're getting to that.
15: Oh, really?
2: Now, don't have the office party at the office.
15: At the office.
2: That's always a bad idea.
15: Very bad.
2: Then things go wrong.
15: Mm-hmm.
4: Mm-hmm. Dressing inappropriately. Don't dress as if you were going to a club or trolling for dates. Even if you are hitting the town later, you still need to dress properly.
2: Wow, Gunner,
4: for the
2: I've never
4: party.
2: Seen penis mistletoe before. Where'd you get that?
16: Well, thank you for noticing.
4: I don't know. Here's a big one. Assuming you aren't required to go, unless you've got an unbelievably good reason, you need to attend. Not attending speaks volumes about your attitude toward the company.
15: Oh, really?
2: Uh-huh.
15: Wow.
2: Yeah.
4: Mm-hmm.
15: Ooh, tonight's going to be a bad thing.
4: Yeah, me too, Bob. Yeah.
2: What do you mean?
15: Our holiday Christmas party is this evening.
2: Yes. It is?
15: Office yes. Christmas party.
4: And I'm not able to make
16: it. Didn't you know?
2: Oh, I thought it was Monday.
4: No,
15: ours was Monday.
2: There's another one.
15: There's another one tonight.
16: There's one tonight. Yikes. Maybe
4: Sally already has a sitter, I know, so I think you're probably expected to be
15: going. Oh, by the way, you're going, Tom.
4: Yeah.
16: And you'll get drink tickets when you come in the door.
15: I'm sorry, drink tickets?
16: They do drink tickets now, Bob.
2: Ah, that'll be interesting.
16: So there's sort of a limit. So you got to find the guy.
2: Are you going as kind of an ex officio?
16: I'll be working the bar. Uh-huh. Is what I'll be doing.
2: So what other tips do we have?
4: Pitching ideas to upper management. Some folks view the company party as a way to schmooze the higher ups or tell them their grand plans.
0: Hey, you know what sucks about this place?
4: While managers do use these events to meet and greet, they don't regularly come in contact with some employees on a day-to-day basis. They are not looking to strategize on work. Here's another one, hooking up. Co-workers secretly harboring feelings for each other often think it's okay to act on those feelings at the holiday event.
15: Yeah.
4: Not so. It's important to act like you do at work. You're not paid to get cozy on the job.
2: This sounds like the least fun party of all time.
4: The holiday party is an extension of your job.
16: It's a pass. It's a free pass to defile whoever will let you. Like a wedding reception.
15: Yeah. I mean, you're going to get laid at a holiday party.
4: Bringing a crazy date.
15: Hello?
4: If your spouse or date is...
2: wait. This is my favorite. Go ahead.
4: Bringing a crazy date. If your spouse or date is known as the life of the party, there's a chance he or she will make the night unforgettable and not in a good way.
15: Oh, you mean like the escorts that one of the guys used to bring?
4: Yeah.
2: Oh, gosh.
15: Remember that?
2: Yeah, I remember the time that one of them passed out in the corner outside.
4: Uh-huh. Yeah.
2: And then the guy left the party.
4: Mm-hmm. Yeah.
15: Yeah.
2: Ooh, you had to figure out what to do with the sleeping, freezing person outside. That was fun.
4: Yeah. Top 10 company holiday party offenses.
2: I was at one of the early parties where a couple left and the guy drove off
4: and left her?
2: And she heaved a bottle of pills at the car.
15: Oh, I remember that one.
4: I remember that one.
15: Oh, yeah.
4: Oh, yeah.
15: That was at that seafood joint.
2: Yeah.
15: You were there. Absolutely.
2: And they were the. And then I went and retrieved the pills, and I didn't even know they made that many milligrams of that stuff. It was like 800 milligrams of Thorazine.
15: Oh,
4: wow.
15: Man. Oh, yeah.
2: But actually, knowing her, she needed them.
15: Mm-hmm.
4: Do not be a Scrooge. Don't be Debbie Downer and walk around with a scowl on your face. If you aren't excited to be there, keep your thoughts to yourself. These events are meant to give employees an opportunity to connect on a personal level so they can relate to one another at work. You don't have to overdo it, but you at least have to do it. Dirty dancing or executing athletic displays. Even though bumping and grinding are all the rage,
2: what?
4: These moves have no place on the corporate dance floor.
15: We've never had
4: moreover,
15: dancing, have we?
4: Yeah, we have.
16: We have had dancing.
4: Yes, we have. Sure.
2: Yeah.
15: Oh, that's right.
4: And we karaoke.
15: And karaoke.
16: Karaoke.
15: I remember that's right.
16: 1 year, yeah.
15: I remember that night.
4: Moreover,
16: we did that once.
4: Backflips, splits, jumps, and spins can only lead to disaster.
15: Backflips?
16: Yeah. See, that brings up a good point. You have to have underwear on, ladies. There are some, I guarantee there's some ladies that don't have underwear on at the holiday party.
4: Well, you're not.
16: If you're going to do a flip or a backspin, mm-hmm. haven't you ever had a date, Bob or Tom, where the girl didn't have underwear on? Of course, we all have as guys.
15: Oh, I know. That's
16: but
15: why,
16: at the Christmas
15: that's
16: party.
15: That's why I wear patent leather shoes.
4: Oh, here we go.
2: Wow.
15: It's like having shoe mirrors.
2: I understand we have Larry King on the hotline. Is that correct?
15: Oh, really? Morning, Bob and Tom Show.
7: Hey, Bob and Tom Show, USA, Larry King.
15: Hello, Larry.
2: How are you?
7: Hi, gang. How's everyone?
15: All good.
7: Hey, you mentioned the Hollywood writer's strike, Tom. Mm-hmm.
15: Yeah.
7: It continues. Well, the Guild has rejected the studio's latest offer as too paltry.
2: Oh, what is it?
7: Well, listen to what they gave him. 10% of DVD revenues from Deuce Bigalow, European Japan. I
2: mean, yeah, that's not a good offer. I can't say I
15: that's it?
7: 50% of that would have been awful.
15: Nice.
7: Hey, I've got some bad news, too. Sorry to tell you. The 25th anniversary reunion of the hit sitcom Cheers had to be canceled.
2: Oh, how why?
7: Well, every time Kirstie Alley walked into the bar, everyone yelled, Norm!
15: how about that?
7: I'm not sure if they thought it was her or if they thought she ate him.
4: Wait a minute.
7: Hey, speaking of showbiz, I had planned to see the new film I Am Legend starring Will Smith as the last man on Earth.
15: Yeah.
7: But then I read that Will supports Tom Cruise and his thoughts on Scientology.
15: Ooh.
7: So now if I see the movie, I'll be thinking this is just great. He's the last man on Earth and he's an idiot.
15: Yeah.
7: Hey, I was Christmas shopping. I found a special DVD edition of Brokeback Mountain.
15: Oh.
7: Yeah, I immediately gagged when I read the DVD cover, but then I realized that it said two-disc set.
2: Oh, two discs.
7: It made me feel
15: yeah.
7: me feel a lot better.
2: Two discs. Yeah, that's easy to make a mistake reading
7: yeah,
2: that
7: Yeah, it is.
15: Absolutely.
7: I'm going nutty. Hey, you know what? I love Christmas. I don't care if I'm not supposed to. I love Christmas. I nothing I like better than an old-fashioned Christmas, you know, making snow angels, going on sleigh rides, and then sitting around a roaring fire with Walter Cronkite at night, smoking reefer that's been dipped in embalming fluid.
15: Uh-huh. Wow, what a night.
7: Yeah. Cronkite said it felt like elves were peeling back the top of his head and hiding the presents in there.
15: He's still got it, doesn't he?
2: That must be the Cronkite.
15: Very good
7: Bob, you going any place over the holidays?
15: No.
7: With the other couples?
15: No.
7: Well, if any of you are, you plan for it to be, say, a wife-swapping holiday, it's better to announce that ahead of time.
15: Oh, really?
7: Instead of during Christmas dinner. I thought Gary Berghoff was going to choke on his green bean casserole.
2: It's radar?
7: Radar!
2: What?
15: I'll be damned.
2: He didn't see that coming, huh?
7: No. Rockstar Scott Weiland was arrested in L.A. for DUI. Yeah, police at the scene tried to download his arrest record, but their computer didn't have enough RAM.
15: That's great.
7: Big news from Vegas, Siegfried and Roy may come out of retirement.
2: Really?
7: Oh,
15: what?
7: Man. Yeah, that takes courage. Of course, to the Lions and Tigers, Siegfried is known as their master. Roy is known as lunch.
15: As a snack.
7: Oh, today is December 7th, Pearl Harbor Day. God bless them. My pal, Senator Ted Kennedy, always commemorates the occasion in a fitting way.
15: Oh, how's that?
7: Well, he puts on a Hawaiian shirt and then goes out and gets bombed.
15: Yes.
7: Former NFL wide receiver Leland Melvin is on the Shuttle Atlantis.
15: Yeah, how cool is that?
7: Wild. His career as a Detroit Lion prepared him for spacewalking. Outside the spacecraft, you have to move extremely slow.
15: Not very funny.
5: Not a Lions fan, are you, Larry?
7: Not exactly. Actor Kiefer Sutherland will spend 48 days in jail for his second DUI conviction. Yeah, while in prison, just like on the show 24, he'll have to defuse a terrorist plan.
15: Really?
7: Yeah, to make him a prom queen. And finally, Bob, can I ask you a question?
15: What's that, Larry?
7: How come you never see a snowman giving the finger anymore?
15: I don't know.
7: Are kids today that lazy? One more carrot. That's all you really need.
15: I see.
7: Okay.
15: All right.
2: Thanks, Larry.
15: Okay.
2: Thanks very much, Larry. Okay, we're going to take a short break.
15: Oh, look at that.
2: We're coming right back. This is the Bob and Tom Show.
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4: Oh, yeah. Yeah.
15: You just ruined it.
17: Ladies and gentlemen, Bob and Tom.
4: I love birds, but I'm not allowed to have them.
18: 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Tom, did you hear that?
2: I didn't. What I was.
4: I said I love birds. I would love to have them, but I'm not allowed to have one. Birds.
18: 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Why aren't you? Why aren't you allowed to have a bird?
4: Andy doesn't really want a bird in the house. Mm. You got plenty out in the backyard, honey.
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15: That's
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20: 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And that's me, Jim Jefferson. So whether you've been injured at a concert, while listening to music at home, or while simply thinking about a song, you may be entitled to compensation. Call the law offices of John Johansson today and see if you have a strong case, just like this fellow did.
18: I called Jack Joseph for help last fall. See, I'd been listening to the radio and heard Alice Cooper singing his catchy song called School's Out.
15: Uh-huh.
18: Well, I assumed he meant my school. I didn't show up for my final exam, and I flunked out. But my attorney, Mr. Jensen, explained to Mr. Cooper's attorneys how this would prevent me from becoming a doctor and making millions of dollars over my lifetime. Thanks, Jim.
20: That man is just one of dozens of clients I have helped. Just listen to this young couple who came into my office with a sad story.
21: Well, rock music ruined the reputation of my girlfriend and me. We grew up in a small town and dated all throughout high school.
22: We always behaved very modestly in public and had planned to save ourselves for marriage. Until we became the talk of the town. Tell him, Jack.
21: You see, Diane and I were outside the Tasty Freeze, minding our own business, sucking down a chili dog.
22: And his hands were not between my knees. Johnny Cougar ruined our reputation. We couldn't walk down the street without people snickering and pointing after that song came out.
20: But now life goes on for Jack and Diane. Yeah. Thanks to our out-of-court settlement, they were able to move to a slightly larger town with larger fast food chains and less nosy neighbors. I'm just here to help people get what's coming to them. If you thought Saturday night really was all right for fighting, contact my office. Or if you thought Pat Benatar really wanted you to hit her with your best shot, just pick up the phone and call me. Did you hear Rock You Like a Hurricane on the radio and immediately evacuate your home? Well, I'm your guy. Perhaps you had a loved one who took the Van Halen song Jump a little too literally.
15: Oh.
20: Give me a ring. There is no reason for you to suffer any longer. I have helped a hotel detective who was out of sight get his job back, as well as a banker lady who was sure all that glittered was gold. And recently, I helped this victim of a stalker.
1: I got real creeped out every time I heard that song by The Police, Every Breath You Take. I realized he was singing about me. Every move you make, I'll be watching you, creepy. Jason Jorgensen was able to get me a nice settlement. Plus, he got that guy ticketed for impersonating a law enforcement official. Oh. The police? Hell, it turns out they ain't even real cops. Jackie sure helped me.
20: Don't let rock and roll ruin your life any longer.
6: The law offices of Joe Johnson do not accept any cases which may end up in an actual court of law. 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Joe Johnson will not be held responsible for any death threats, public mockery, or yard jobs which occur before, during, or after filing lawsuits.
20: Call the law offices of Joe Johnson today.
6: Phone number withheld due to pending litigation.
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2: Joining us in the studio, comedian Frank Caliendo. What was I going to say? Oh, Jim Rome. Speaking of sports, Jim Rome, the premier sports talk guy who talks a foreign language. If you've never heard Jim's show, it's all in this code.
15: Mm-hmm.
2: You got to listen for about a year to figure out what the hell they're talking about.
23: Andy is the king of pauses. You ever notice that? That he will go maybe 2 minutes without saying anything. I just got a huge fax. You are not going to believe this. This is a great fax. One of the greatest faxes I have ever seen.
15: Exactly what he sounds like.
23: Wait while I pause for 4 seconds. Setting a record on the Premier Radio Network. And I'm back. That was a great pause.
15: Great take, Romy.
23: Yes. That is one of the clones.

0: T-Raj handed to me just seconds ago. Hold on while I read it.
1: For those of you not familiar with the show, trust me, this is exactly what it's like.
0: Here is the facts. For some reason, I always need to put a fax next to the microphone. Because if I don't, I don't think you'll believe that I actually have it. The clones are out there in numbers. I am blessing the Bob and Tom Show with myself today. Back to the huge facts. So you remember that I have it. There is nothing on the facts. It is a blank sheet of paper. Somebody gave me a blank sheet of paper, and I have no idea. Wait, I'm getting a message. It's on the other side. I was looking at the wrong side of the paper.
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3: Dear Jim, some dude is on Bob and Tom doing your freaking voice, Jim. It's your freaking voice.
0: Maybe you are not listening right now.
3: Make it stop, Van Smack. I'm hearing echoes again, Van Smack. Make it stop, Jim.
0: Well, maybe silly. That Grand Canyon that you have between your ears.
3: That did not suck.
0: Not unlike Alf, you just cracked yourself up. Look out, because you're going to be eating a cat in about 5 minutes.
3: We're and making more echoes of freaking Lou Gehrig, Jim.
0: What a great speech that was. Lou Gehrig. No one has ever topped that speech.
3: The luckiest freaking man in the face of the world.
0: He truly was.
3: He did not suck.
0: No, he did not suck. And that day was the luckiest day for him.
3: Rack him. I'm out.
4: All right.
5: Rome versus Rome.
6: If you're laughing, it's the Bob and Tom Show. If you're not, it's those other guys.
7: Right now, what have you got over there?
8: Well, I've got this. Stupid world record.
9: Oh, boy.
8: And here's where we are, kids. This isn't a world record. It's an attempt at a world record.
10: Oh, okay. All right.
8: The game that has caused countless backyard fistfights. That's right, cornhole. They're attempting to set the record for the longest cornhole game ever.
10: Oh.
7: The longest cornhole, I believe that was set in Alcatraz prison in 1962.
11: Seriously?
7: Spike Johnson.
10: That's right, Spike Stamina Johnson, they called him. And
7: He took on Ricky Loose Ass Stephens.
10: Yeah, right. The Windsock,
7: Loose Ass.
10: He was known as.
7: Poor Loose Ass.
8: They just wanted to call it. His nickname was Loose Ass.
10: Yeah, that's right. It wasn't at first.
7: Oh, I read it wrong. Louie. Sorry.
10: Louis Sass.
8: According to News Channel Nebraska, somebody make some news, please. The game at the Lord Central Catholic Gymnasium began at 8 a.m. on July 22nd and was intended to go beyond noon the following day.
10: Oh, so it's a Catholic game. Of course it's long.
8: The time to...
11: Hey.
12: Like the mass?
10: Oh, yeah, I'm sorry. Yeah, their weddings, boy, they're brief, aren't they?
12: You kidding me?
7: The ceremony sometimes lasts longer than the marriage. Yeah. This is a long ceremony.
8: What stand-up it was, his joke was, you ever been to a Catholic wedding? I got to wrap this up. I got to get back to mine. And see, it's because it's so long.
11: Mm-hmm.
8: Central Catholic Gymnasium started at 8 a.m. July 27. Time to beat, 26 hours, 13 minutes. The group posted on to Facebook that they had played past the official world record and were going to go as long as they could. It's not... The last line in this story.
10: You look infuriated.
8: It is not yet clear how long they played for.
11: For God's sake, man. It's pretty easy to find out.
8: Way to go, Severide.
7: I'm sorry. You may recall when I got here this morning, we had no communication with the outside world.
8: Well,
7: perhaps if you'd gotten here earlier, you could have done your homework.
10: I woke up this morning and realized I hadn't spoken for 2 days, Saturday and Sunday.
8: Wait a minute, what'd you do?
10: I do.
8: What did you say?
10: I woke up this morning.
8: Ba-da-da-da-da.
10: And then I realized I had spent the last 2 days quiet and inside.
11: You didn't speak to anyone for 2 days.
7: This is what happens when you don't have a dog.
11: No,
8: that's
11: it's
8: what
11: great.
8: I said.
7: If you had a dog, you'd be walking up and doing the usual dog stuff.
11: Did it bother you, or are you happy with it?
10: I think it threw me. That's why. Did you notice in the green room this morning, you're the first person I saw?
11: Yeah, and I thought, did I piss him off?
10: No.
11: Hi.
10: You said hi.
11: Yeah.

0: Jeez, I haven't used my voice in 2 days.
1: Oh, I thought I'd made some mistake again. And
2: you don't do like self-congratulatory things.
0: What do you? You don't talk to yourself? Well done. You really microwaved that meal. That kind of thing. Yeah.
3: You didn't sing along, did anything?
0: I didn't. Mm. No. Wow. So it was just one of those weird
1: quiet weekends.
0: Yeah. Didn't speak. Talk on the phone.
1: Wow.
0: Nothing.
2: So, I'm sorry.
1: I'm glad you're talking now.
0: Thank you.
2: Talking about cornhole. By the way, the easiest way to get through a corn maze.
0: Through the cornhole.
3: Oh, get right.
2: Cut a hole right there and just get right out. So we don't know if they've broken the record.
4: As of 2 days ago, they're still going. This is from UPI.
1: Are you serious?
4: Oh, they're still in business.
2: So it's one guy.
1: It has to be more than one guy.
4: No, it has to be at least two.
2: But I mean, it's more than one set of people.
4: It looks like it's a standard game with two guys at each end. Organizers of a world record attempt for the longest game cornhole in Nebraska announced that they met their goal last Friday and they are still going.
2: Okay.
4: Andy Fedoris.
0: The finest hat collection you've ever seen.
4: Look at those hats.
2: Andy the Hat Fedoris.
4: The time to beat, 26 hours, 13 minutes.
2: So they've beaten that then.
4: Support team, yes, they have beaten that.
0: But it's unofficial.
4: They're already discussing attempting to break another world record next year by attempting to hold the world's largest cornhole tournament.
0: Oh, all right.
4: The number of teams is 167. Well, that seems incredible.
0: That sure is a fun game. I enjoy it.
4: A lot of fist fights.
2: A lot of drinking. Those guys must be really hungover.
4: A lot of overhand cornhole bag throwing. And that's sports.
2: Oh, you can't throw me off like that. I had no idea that was sports.
0: He was just telling you.
1: You know, we always end with a world record.
4: Wherever you go.
2: We do?
4: Whatever you do.
1: Yeah. Oh,
0: usually sports and history will end with.
4: Usually it's world record and something about
5: Michigan ride.
2: Mm-hmm. We didn't have history and sports.
1: Yeah, we didn't.
4: David Ruck. My God, you're right. Hang on a second.
2: Well, no, we don't have to watch you read it for the first time.
4: What are you talking about? Time now for today in sports. Let's see.
0: What all happened, pal?
4: On this day in 1933, Joe DiMaggio ended his 61-game hitting streak in the Pacific Coast League. Did you know that, Tom?
2: Did not.
4: 56-game hitting streak in the majors.
0: In the pickle.
4: 61-game hitting streak in the pickle, Pacific Coast League. In 1939, on this day, Yankee catcher Bill Dickey hits three consecutive home runs and then went on to invent...
2: The Dickey?
4: The fashion accessory that no men's wardrobe is complete without. The fabulous Dickey.
2: Do people even know what a Dickey is anymore?
4: Well, they better.
1: Yeah.
0: Possibly from Christmas vacation.
1: Thank you. Yeah.
4: Can we have Dickey Day?
6: We could have these guys come in and celebrate Dickey Day.
0: That's right. Well, every day of the summer is Dickey's work shirt day.
1: Dickey
6: Day.
1: He wears Dickey's.
6: Dickey short sleeve.
0: Oh, yeah.
2: Anything else on this date of interest?
0: Yeah.
4: And on this day in 1948, the Babe Ruth story premiered.
2: Oh, God.
0: Starring?
2: William Bendix. It's one of the worst sports movies ever made.
1: Why didn't they get Babe Ruth to play Babe Ruth?
4: Babe Ruth was at the premiere in 1948. He was there, but it was the Babe's last public appearance.
1: Oh.
0: Yeah.
3: Failing health.
2: Not looking good.
4: Before he died.
0: But coughed all the way through. Yeah.
1: Did he have SIF? Is that what took him out?
2: No. There's a famous season where he missed the number of games, and they do think that may have been venereal disease related. No, he had very serious
4: syphilis, if untreated, it caused blindness.
1: All through history, it's been worse.
2: The movie is so bad, it's great. They show the Babe drinking, and it's always milk. And then William Bendix looks about 70, and he's playing the Babe as a teenager. It is just some bad, bad filmmaking.
4: They took some liberties with the story. On this day in 1970, Cincinnati Reds legendary catcher, my boy Johnny Bench, hit three consecutive home runs off Phillies pitcher Steve Carlton.
1: All right.
0: Amazing.
4: Let's leave him in there for one more.
0: that was when they would.
4: Yeah. Hell yeah. Let's see. On this day, 1984, Expos Pete Rose tied Ty Cobb with his 3,502nd single.
1: I didn't know that? Pete Rose went to the Expos. I don't pay more attention.
4: Oh, yeah. Him and...
2: can't go there now.
4: Gary Carter. And
1: why?
4: There are no more
2: Expos. There are no more Expos.
1: Oh, so how much I know about baseball.
2: But still a better name than the Guardians.
4: They are. That is a better name.
2: It was, what was it, Expo 67? Is that what Montreal was?
4: Like yeah, that's right. And in 1992, Nolan Ryan struck out his 100th batter for the 23rd consecutive season.
0: Yeah, amazing. Oh,
2: very good.
4: And that's sports.
2: That's sports. Okay, thank you very much. Now,
4: wherever you go, whatever you do.
0: Good stuff today.
4: Always be.
1: Nice work.
4: Thank you. Always be a good sport.
1: Here, this is something that might interest you, Chick. A Georgia man has been named the winner of the Ernest Hemingway look-alike contest in Key West.
0: Has he?
1: 63-year-old Zach Taylor beat out 136 other entrants at Sloppy Joe's Bar, the saloon where the legendary author frequently drank. Competing in the contest is a family affair for Taylor.
0: Ironically, he lost. He came in fourth in the Zachary Taylor look-alike.
1: Did he? Wasn't he a president?
0: Yes.
1: Okay.
2: I've always liked the
0: hence. The joke that I stammered through.
2: I'm sorry, what was the joke?
1: His late father-in-law.
0: I just read whatever you were reading.
2: No, I'm trying to find a picture of this guy.
1: Carly Coley was the winner in 2000. As well as resembling Hemingway, Taylor said he shares the Nobel Prize-winning author's passion for fishing, hunting, and the life of an outdoorsman.
0: How about that?
1: Yeah.
4: He also has one of those weird hats that Hemingway owns with the giant bill. It looks
1: Do you have a picture of him?
2: They couldn't have taken a worse. It's a picture of him from the top, and it's all forehead.
1: What?
2: Look at this picture. It's terrible.
0: Hmm.
1: There's got to be another one.
2: Chick would not have chosen a worse picture.
0: Oh, yeah. Chick is, I think, will win it dead one on. Year.
4: Okay. Next year's my year. 22.
0: We've heard it all before.
2: Okay, that wasn't even him. That was somebody else. Okay, yeah, these guys all have that bearded look. Very much. Very good.
4: Why don't they have, like, themed, Hemingway-themed meals at Sloppy Joe's? I've got the menu here, and it's all, like, sweet potato fries, mac and cheese bun. I mean, it's just like...
0: Oh, no, I had the eggs. The sunny side also rises. Very good. Boy, I am a stuttering prick.
3: They told you to take it out. Take
2: your sunny side also rises.
4: The New Yorker, the slop. What is that? Why don't they? They've got to have a sloppy seconds, right?
0: Why?
2: Yeah, this is a very bad choice. Here's all of them. This guy is one of the least.
1: The bad choice.
2: Look at this guy. He doesn't look anything like Hemingway, and all these other guys look just like him. It's a very poor choice.
4: Hmm. Oh, wait a minute. Here's some specialty drinks. Here you go, Pat.
0: Oh, the old man in the sea breeze? That's a good one.
4: Papa's painkiller.
2: Oh, that sounds delicious. Right.
4: The shark attack, the Category 3 hurricane.
0: Huh.
4: 7-day vacation. You drink this and you're out 7 days.
3: You're out a week.
4: Wow.
1: I rarely agree with you, Tom, but I'm going to have to agree with you.
2: Yeah, this guy, I can't believe they made him the winner.
1: Yeah,
2: they're, the rest of the guys look a lot more like the classic Hemingway than this guy. Doesn't have enough hair on top.
4: They have a sloppy Rita.
2: Forehead's all greasy.
4: And
1: it's probably hot there.
0: The forehead's all greasy.
2: All greasy. I like the Halloween version of the Hemingway contest.
0: What's that one?
2: A post shotgun to the face.
0: Lovely.
2: Let's be realistic here.
4: Didn't I have
1: ad host?
4: Greasy. Okay.
2: All right.
4: Face is all greasy.
1: He's all sweating.
2: What else you got over there, Christy?
1: What else do we have? A medical case study was revealed that a right-handed man's... Does it matter that he's right or left-handed?
2: I thought the same thing. This is a weird story anyway, but they have to emphasize the fact that he's a righty.
1: Yeah. His masturbation apparently led to a stroke.
0: Yikes.
1: Report by doctors at a graduate school of medicine in Japan in a city I'm not even going to try to pronounce detailed the case of a patient who was in the habit of pleasuring himself several times a day and specified he was right-handed. He went to the hospital after orgasming and experiencing a sudden severe headache that was followed by intense vomiting.
4: After the orgasm.
1: Of course.
4: I went to the hospital.
1: A CT scan showed a life-threatening type of stroke caused by bleeding into the space surrounding the brain. Wow. Researchers noted that masturbation causes an increase in heart rate, blood pressure, and non-adrenaline plasma levels, which could contribute to an increased risk of splitting a blood vessel in the brain that would result in a hemorrhagic stroke.
0: Yikes.
1: The patient was treated and did make a full recovery. That's the good news. If you'd like to read more and you're scared to death now, guys, check out Journal of Stroke and...
3: Got quiet in here.
0: Journal of Stroke.
1: Journal of Stroke and Cerebrovascular Diseases.
4: Oh, I'm supposed to get my house today. Yeah, I forgot that.
2: They'll be passing this out at every boy school. And forget the saltpeter.
4: Remember,
1: guys, forget about going blind.
2: Guys, you're not
1: going
2: to go blind. Yeah. You're going to come and go at the same time.
0: Yikes.
4: Remember, gentlemen, leave yourself alone, will you, please?
0: I demand to know.
4: Once a night?
0: The last time. You. Oh, honestly. Gosh. Give us a real date.
2: Okay, excuse me. No, we're not doing this. This is
4: April 9th.
1: April 9th?
0: April 9th. All right.
4: 5 a.m. 4/9/2020.
2: This is disturbing. Does this mean this could happen to anyone, or is it just... Could this have happened during traditional intercourse?
1: I would guess.
2: Or other activity?
0: Yeah. Right.
2: Okay, I think it must be traditional.
4: No, intercourse is intercourse. You don't mix stuff in with it.
0: This
2: incident of having a stroke after sexual activity, in this case, it seems to indicate that it was just from this man self-pleasuring.
6: Can I just do it till you get a headache?
0: I'm going to do you till my brain bleeds.
2: I'm sorry, Christy. You mentioned a nudist in the news.
1: A UK couple had their anniversary dinner interrupted by a boat full of nudists.
2: I love that band.
1: Devin Live, who sounds also like a band, reports John Wood of Seawood Yachts was dining with his wife at the River X Cafe.
0: John Wood.
1: When a cruise ship operated by the nudist Torbay Sun Club passed by.
2: Well, if he's a nudist, I bet his wife would too.
1: None of these people were nudists.
2: Oh, sorry. Sorry.
1: Wood said the reaction of the other restaurant patrons was mostly of amusement and concern for their health as the wind was getting up.
0: What?
1: That was a quote. Luckily, that was the only thing. The annual Exmouth Nude Cruise allows local nudists to party on board a hired pleasure boat while also taking in the views of the estuary.
0: Sure.
2: Yeah, here's a picture of it.
1: I saw the picture of it. You can't really see anything.
0: We're having fun, huh?
1: Yeah.
2: Wow. Well, it's lucky with the previous story we had, lucky that guy wasn't on board. Remember the guy who said
1: the
2: masturbated
1: guy?
2: Himself, had a stroke?
1: Mm-hmm.
2: I mean, if he was on board, then by definition, it would have been a tugboat.
4: I bet you make that noise, don't you?
0: Oh, it's a feverish act.
2: Excuse me. You know, there are things I can't unhear. Therefore, let us not pursue this.
0: Yeah. 3S.
4: He cheers himself on.
1: Take that.
4: I think it's nice.
2: Do you have any phrases like, get it, daddy, get it?
1: Oh.
4: Woo!
0: Take it to the finish line.
2: Yeah, have you seen the picture of this, Kristen?
1: I have, yes.
2: Yeah, there's a picture of this boat going by and all the people. You know, when boats go by, people stand there at the...
0: Sure.
1: Sure, yeah. They're all standing at the rail waving.
2: Stand at the rail waving.
4: Well, you said they weren't nude.
1: No, they were
2: They
1: nude.
2: Are.
0: The couple who was enjoying their anniversary dinner.
2: This couple's eating at a whatever riverside restaurant. And this big boat goes by, and it's full of a bunch of nudies. Religion lives on of a ship full of nudies.
1: Ooh, that was
2: they
1: not
2: took
1: near as
2: to
1: well.
2: The sea with no pants on.
0: The erection of the Edmund Fitzgerald?
1: Yeah.
3: Now that's funny.
1: No.
2: Again, it's a tugboat.
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7: Hey, don't say we didn't warn you. There's laughter ahead.
0: You guys want to grab lunch?
2: We can't go anymore.
0: Holy
4: That's
0: cow.
4: A good day's work, everybody.
7: This is Bob and Tom Radio.

0: Bob and Tom. Well meaning, but
1: yeah, they're all messed up.
0: More than slightly confused.
2: Hello, this is the Bob and Tom Show. Good morning.
3: Good morning. Thanks very much for joining us. Christy Lee moisturizing as usual over there.
4: I like to be hydrated.
3: Chick McGee at the sports desk. Any drated thing you like to be?
5: Huh?
6: I like to be confused. That's the way I work best.
3: And that's what we'll do.
6: All right.
3: We have a comedian Haywood Banks hanging with us this morning.
7: Good morning.
3: Haywood, good to see you, sir. Haywood has lots of great albums, and they're available at comedyhome.com. 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And Haywood has his guitar out. Do you feel like doing one of the classics?
7: Sure.
3: You have anything in particular in mind?
7: Well, Halloween is coming up.
4: Oh. Okay. Love Halloween?
2: Yes, it is.
3: You have a couple of great Halloween songs.
2: Mm-hmm.
3: Which one are you going to do?
7: I gotta remember how this goes.
2: Maybe we should just play.
4: Where's
2: it?
4: The Haywood one?
3: What do you do when you drive? Do you,
6: why don't we
3: you
6: just
3: think
6: play
3: about
6: it?
3: What you're gonna do? And no, I want to hear it.
7: Occasionally.
2: Uh-huh.
7: Let me play this other new song. Let me get this out of the way.
3: Okay, go ahead.
7: So that I can know.
3: By all means, the fresher, the better.
7: I got my car fixed about a month ago, mm-hmm. and I'm in the dealership. You know, just pulled into the service bay there.
2: Right.
7: And there's, you know, two service guys there, and there's a couple people in line. And I get out of my car, and I'm standing next to my car. And there's this woman ahead of me that has a little boy, probably 4 years old. And he zeroes in on me and comes walking up to me and just, like, with this intense look in his face and just looks up at me. And he's, like, about 3 feet tall, 3.5 feet tall.
4: Mm-hmm.
7: And he says, "Hey, Mr. I was out." I go, "What?" He goes, I go, "What?" He goes, "You look like a goat."
2: Charming.
7: I guess, with my beard,
4: yeah,
7: I do kind of.
4: You kind of do look like a goat.
3: A very, very long.
6: You know, you're just encouraging him when you say, you tell us a story like that. Tom's long since.
2: Good thing that little kid didn't say that to Thea.
4: She's shy.
7: Yeah.
2: Cletus.
6: I'll kill for you.
3: She has the 22.
6: Tom has likened Haywood's look to a Civil War reenactor.
4: Yeah.
6: A goat, an ogre who lives
4: college
6: under a
4: professor.
6: Bridge.
7: Colonel Sanders.
3: Yeah. But you have the very long, long
2: goatee.
3: If you will.
7: And you are like approaching
3: I don't have
7: the Civil War reenactment.
4: Your mustache is really getting bushy.
3: Yeah, I'm compensating for the lack of hair on top of my head. It's a very simple psychological formula. But you have the very elongated
4: goatee.
7: Yes,
3: it is. That's what they call it—a goatee. You know.
7: Yeah, exactly.
3: So this little boy is very observant.
7: You're very observant.
6: Look like a goat.
7: His mother goes, "Nicholas."
4: Kids will say the darkness.
7: It's not very nice to say.
3: So
7: that's
3: is this a song about a goat?
7: No, it's not. But I just thought I'd say that.
3: So does this story have anything to do with this song?
7: Nothing.
3: Okay.
7: Has absolutely no... Forget I said that.
2: All right.
7: Can you hear that?
3: Mm-hmm. Sounds great.
7: Okay. One night I flew to Paris. It was in France, I think. I found the next day started before I slept a wink.

0: Paris sunshine, ooh la, that Paris rain. If I jumped into the river, why, that would be insane.
1: Wow.
0: It's the same river.
1: Yeah, right.
0: Okay, I'll try this first.
2: Okay.
0: Well, I went to Notre Dame Cathedral, where the hunchback had his fun. But there were no Irish people fighting anyone. I thought I saw the Coneheads. They were some from France, they say. Couldn't

same. 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After a day that's hot and sweaty, that fresh bread is a treat. But who is that poor bastard that has to eat the middle piece? Ooh la la.

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I was discussing my personal growth with a guy from Texarkana. I'd met him at the Starbucks by McDonald's at Euro Disneyland.

0: nice.
1: Very nice. Very nice. Haywood Banks. Is that called Paris Nights?
2: Parasites.
1: Parasites. Very nice.
2: The Parasites.
1: Yeah, you recently back from your trip to Europe?
2: Yeah, I went.
0: How
2: you know,
0: was that?
2: It was fantastic.
3: I did not know you went
0: I went to
3: Haywood in Europe.
2: Yeah, I went to France.
0: Yeah.
2: For 2 weeks.
1: Did you do any gigs?
3: Or was this vacation?
2: You know, they.
3: Is this your first
2: vacation? Pretty much, if I would, I can see how Marcel Marceau got started.
3: Really?
2: Trying to talk to people. me go long way. Push against wind. Try to get out of box. You know, it's like,
3: yeah.
2: I knew bonjour, monsieur, and merci.
3: Okay. Good.
2: And other than that, I was...
1: I think you'd do well there. People would like your songs.
0: Well, they'd have to speak English.
3: in order to understand them.
1: Paris, I don't know if you've heard about this. Paris, relatively cosmopolitan. You might you might find a nightclub's worth of people who speak
2: English.
1: There
2: were maybe a handful.
3: They frown. They frown on the English.
0: Yeah.
1: There'd be enough. There'd be enough American expatriates there.
2: You know, it's weird. I was there during summer, and they had no air conditioning whatsoever, most places. They have windows open.
1: Remember a couple summers ago, a lot of people died there.
0: Yeah.
2: Mm-hmm. And I couldn't figure out how they stayed, you know, so cool. And then I realized when it's 90 degrees, it looks like 32. You know, they say it's 32 degrees. So you go, oh, well, that's not too bad. Yeah, I don't know what I'm thinking.
1: Cool. I mean, it's Celsius.
3: Yes, obviously.
2: Well, whatever it is, but, you know,
1: it's
2: just
1: incredibly confusing.
2: Makes you feel cooler.
1: Mm-hmm. That whole kilometers thing, it's incredibly confusing.
3: Yeah,
1: Maybe that's why Eric Clapton was arrested for speeding over 100 miles an hour in France. He probably was confused about the conversion.
2: He was probably trying to get out of the way of somebody passing him.
3: Yeah, they move a little quickly there.
2: Unbelievable.
3: Oh, yeah.
0: I have some quick news for you.
1: Go ahead.
0: And Haywood mentioned it in his song. Starbucks.
1: Yep.
0: Starbucks would like to triple the amount of stores they have worldwide, with most of those being in the United States. So I'd like to announce there's going to be a new Starbucks drive-thru in my kitchen starting next year.
3: How's that possible?
0: That's what I said.
3: There's a Starbucks in every corner now.
1: The great comedy newspaper, The Onion,
0: yes,
1: had a joke many years ago, actually, about the new Starbucks was being built in the bathroom of a Starbucks.
4: Yeah.
0: Yep, that's about true.
1: It's quoted. Where did I just see that? I think it's in the current issue of Newsweek
0: with there's Bob Dylan
1: on the cover. Mm-hmm. So, the Starbucks are doing great.
0: And so they're going to dramatically increase the amount of stores they have. And they already have like 6,100 stores in the United States. So
1: if I get one any closer to my house, then I'm going to have to be on an
3: 6,100 and they want to make 1,800 stores?
0: No. They want to go from 8,500 worldwide to 30,000 worldwide. But most of those were going to come here in the United States.
3: Wow.
0: And also, for those of you who are big Starbucks fans, the big thing now they have realized is the drive-thru.
1: Yeah.
0: That's their big mistake.
1: Less than 30% of the people who buy them coffee they're drinking there.
0: Sit there. So they are going to be
1: not
0: you're going to
1: mistake,
0: see a lot of drive-thrus.
1: Yeah. And curiously, the number one album in America right now is on the Starbucks label.
3: Well, is that one of those that they sell at the cash register or something?
1: It's the Ray Charles duets album.
3: No kidding.
1: Oh, yes.
2: I have XM Radio. There's a Starbucks channel.
0: Mm-hmm.
2: They play all Starbucks music.
3: Oh, man.
2: What?
0: Are you
3: How many
0: serious?
3: Times can you hear clouds in my coffee? Clouds in my coffee?
1: Wow. They're not playing your tunes. That's a shame. We're going to take a break.
3: Oh,
2: they should.
1: We're going to take a break. We'll come right back. This is the Bob and Tom Show.
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3: All right.
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9: 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And coming soon, it's the female escort service that will meet you anytime, anyplace.
3: Oh, yeah?
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3: Oh.
9: Yeah. Call today.
4: My name is J. Chris Newberg, and these are my thoughts and observations. Do you think if the Pope sneezes and someone walks up to him and they're like, bless you, you think he's like, I'm good, actually? Do you think it's pretty safe to say that Rosa Parks was undefeated at musical chairs? I was dating this girl and she got all mad at me because I did exactly what she told me to do. I don't know if you guys have ever been in a situation where you do exactly what your lady tells you to do, exactly what she tells you to do, and yet you're a big jerk. Like, for example, she told me she wanted me to treat her like a princess. So I'm like, okay, no problem. I get you, right? So I called a bunch of my friends up, and they came over, and they piled them back in my car, and we got some cameras, and we chased her around until she crashed into a tunnel.
10: Whoever turned trucks put 42,000 pounds of beer onto a West Virginia highway the day after Christmas.
11: Damn. I just picture hill folk crawling out of the ditch immediately. Like, the second the beers hit, all of a sudden there's 30 people.
12: Come on, Barry. Go on, get them. Go on, grab them.
13: Give me that straw.
1: I mean, they didn't ship it in a big tanker?
12: No.
14: You're thinking of gasoline.
12: Yes, gasoline goes in big tankers.
15: I've seen one filled with fat. It said, this fat is not edible. It's used for something else.
1: Non-potable
15: it was a
1: fat.
15: Tanker.
16: Ew. Here's one of the fattest things I've ever done.
14: Oh, God.
16: Somebody once put a sign on my back that said, this fat is not edible. It is just used for other uses. Is that what you wanted, chick?
1: Joining us, the studio comedian Frank Caliendo.
17: Some dude is on Bob and Tom doing your freaking voice, Jim.
18: Maybe you are not listening right now.
17: Make it stop, Van Smack. I'm hearing echoes again, Van Smack. Make it stop, Jim.
18: Well, maybe that Grand Canyon that you have between your ears.
17: That did not suck.
18: Not unlike Alf, you just cracked yourself up. Look out, because you're going to be eating a cat in about 5 minutes.
17: We're and making more echoes of freaking Luke Gehrig, Jim.
18: What a great speech that was. Lou Gehrig. No one has ever topped that speech.
17: The luckiest freaking man in the face of the world.
18: He truly was.
17: He did not suck.
18: No, he did not suck. And that day was the luckiest day for him.
17: Rack him.
19: I was flying from South Bend to here. I was on a plane this big. It was like a pack of gum with eight people in it. What happened was we took off from the South Bend Airport Hair Care and Tire Center there. I don't know if you've ever been there. We got halfway here. We had to go back. It's like a 12-minute flight.
1: Mm-hmm.
19: We had to go back. We had engine trouble. We lost some oil pressure in one of the engines, and they told us about it over the speaker system of the plane, which was stupid because they could have just went, hey, we lost some oil.
3: They got this little turn around and yelled at you.
19: The guy sitting next to me is losing his mind. He goes, hey, man, if one of these engines fails, how far will the other one take us? And I was like, all the way to the scene of the crash.
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0: forgetter. 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
4: Hello.
3: Let's see. We were talking about how to
5: decorate Christie's bedroom.
3: Yeah, there you go. Decorate Christie's bedroom.
6: I suppose I have to get rid of all my pillows, too.
5: Oh, that's bad. That's
2: really bad. How many do you have?
6: 1, 2, 3, 4, 5, 6, 7, 8, 9.
5: 9 pillows for one person?
2: Now,
6: four stay on the bed.
2: Okay, are those 4 actual bed pillows or are they decorative pillows?
6: 4 are actual bed pillows.
2: And then the 5
6: are decorative.
5: And they're what?
6: 2 little... European shams, 2 standard shams, and then a throw pillow.
3: European shams.
5: What's the difference? Shams. What's the difference between a European sham
6: and a standard sham?
5: Yeah.
6: Well, the European pillows are big and tall, and then the standards are a little bit wider and longer.
3: No, have a separate room for all that. You need to, once again, have a... You walk in, mirrors, you've got the stripper pole, and again, you just say it used to be a load... It's a load-bearing element of the house's construction.
6: Mm-hmm.
3: Let's see now. You get rid of the crucifix on the wall.
6: The crucifix is not on the wall.
3: Where
6: it's
3: is it?
6: On my dresser.
5: On the dresser.
6: It's small. It came from the Holy Land. It was carved out of...
3: This is all very nice. I'm sure it's very lovely. It's just that it's a mood killer.
2: Came from Redskins Park?
6: Came from Bethlehem. Go ahead. Oh.
3: It's a mood killer.
6: Not Redskins
3: Now, do you have when you walk in, you flip the lights and they go down low, then automatically music comes on? It's not like...
6: No, but I do have the...
2: Da, da, da,
6: I do have the iPod next to the bed with the Bose system. Uh-huh. Love that.
3: So you've got some
5: good tunes.
3: Music
5: tunes.
3: Right there. You don't have to...
6: Mm-hmm.
3: So what kind of music would that be?
6: Not that.
5: Yeah.
4: Let's get it on.
3: Let's get it on.
6: Barry White.
2: I'm going to shove you right through this bed.
3: I'm sorry. There's a phone call.
5: Bob and Tom Show.
6: God, I hope.
7: Hey, guys, it's me, Bill.
5: Oh, hi, Bill.
3: Hey, Bill.
7: Oh, my God. Christy, what the hell is going on in your bedroom?
6: Nothing.
5: Yeah. That's what we're trying to change
7: Well, you know what, Christy? Listen to me now. I want you to listen to me, and I want you to pay attention.
5: All right.
7: I'm only going to say this one time. I'm a guy who knows his way around a bedroom.
5: Uh-huh. I'll bet.
7: But dogs in cages and signs of the cross, what the hell?
5: Yeah,
3: she has her dogs in kennels in the bedroom with her.
7: Yeah.
6: I don't keep them in there while I'm...
7: You got a European set up here? Is that what I'm hearing?
5: European shams.
7: Oh, you don't have French sheets, do you?
5: Mm-hmm.
6: French?
7: Those white ones, because they keep them all. It's hard to get those things.
5: Mm-hmm.
7: They need them to wave.
6: No.
7: I surrender. Let me give you a glimpse of my bedroom, Christine.
6: Okay.
7: You take some notes here. Nice big king size bed.
6: Mm-hmm.
7: Right? Lamps on tables on each side. Mm-hmm. TV and an armoire right in front of the bed. Nice bathrobes in the closet. Ice bucket. Glasses. Placard on the inside of the door stating the maximum price of the room and checkout time. Gideon Bible. your standard hotel room.
6: Right.
7: Oh, hey, I see I got a message here. The circus called, and they want to use Hillary's yellow suit pants for a tent. Good Lord, she walked on stage outside yesterday in that thing. Did you see that? There's a total eclipse. It's unbelievable.
5: A little large, huh? Wow.
7: A little large? Jesus. Oh, God, here she comes.
5: Oh, bye, Bill.
3: Once again, we're trying to sex up Christie's bedroom a little bit. We have another suggestion on line 6.
2: Oh, good.
3: Oh, no, wait a minute. They're gone. I'm sorry. They hung up.
5: What's the difference between a European sham and a...
6: Standard sham?
5: Standard sham.
2: Different shape?
6: Shape, yeah. This European is the larger of the two.
5: What I always thought a European sham was Prince Philip, but...
3: yeah, the Maginot line.
2: Sham.
3: Are the pillows for?
6: For decoration.
5: Just for decoration.
6: Makes the bed look comfy.
5: It does?
6: Mm-hmm.
3: Men
5: but
3: hate
5: it
3: that,
5: isn't.
6: Men hate that?
3: Oh, yeah.
5: All those pillows.
3: Extra
5: pillows.
3: You don't want those.
6: Just stack them up in the chair and then...
5: Then what? Then you got to restack them on the bed when you're...
6: When you make the bed, every day.
3: Maybe if you set up a basketball hoop.
5: Ooh, there you go.
3: You can heat them
2: Nerf hoop.
5: Oh, yeah. Panties
6: That's
5: hoop.
3: That way while you
5: Shoot
3: go...
5: panties through it.
3: While you go queue up Bolero...
4: He can shoot baskets.
5: Little Blairo.
3: He can shoot some hoops while he ditches the cross and the pictures of the kids.
6: Yeah. There are no pictures of my
5: gets
6: kids.
5: Gets the dogs outside.
3: So there's a, whining so there's, in there's the a picture of your grandmother as a 7-year-old.
6: She's about 9, crying. 10.
3: So that, yeah, that's, you can, that's got to go.
4: She's crying in the picture?
6: No, she's not crying. It's a very good picture.
3: Yeah, but it's, you don't want you don't
6: she's
3: want
6: a very
3: to be,
6: cute girl.
3: Uh-huh. Is she deceased now?
6: Grandma, yeah.
3: Well, that's going to bum them out.
4: Yeah, okay. Dead pictures?
3: Okay, we have another phone call.
4: Pictures of dead people in your bedroom?
5: There's jeez. Another call. Okay. You want to take this? Bob and Tom show.
8: Hey, you guys rock.
5: Thank you. Who's this?
8: This is Jeff.
5: Hi, Jeff.
3: This is
8: hey, just I got an idea for a Christmas okay. bedroom.
5: Oh, yeah. Jeff. What is it?
8: Put a grill or a hot plate in there so she can cook some steak and some bacon.
2: Okay, be careful about that. Those can emit some harmful vapors.
5: Like, I like right? the way you think, Jeff.
3: If you put in the right kind of
5: ventilation,
3: right kind of hood, maybe a stainless steel thing over in the corner.
5: Absolutely.
2: Maybe that's what you're doing wrong, Chris. You maybe, need a better hood in your
5: maybe you should make your own kind of a combination Benihana bed and breakfast.
3: Yes. What a great idea.
2: And then for the big closer, do the volcano, and then yes. off
5: wait for it
2: to the races.
5: Wait for the volcano.
2: Yeah.
3: Thank you, Jeff.
5: Thanks, Jeff.
3: Good suggestion, thank Jeff. Thank you for listening. Thank you, sir. These are all good ideas.
6: I don't make plans, and I don't do breakfast.
3: Okay, so when you open the door to your bedroom, is your bathroom attached to the bedroom, or do you have to go out in the hallway to get to your
6: bathroom?
3: No,
6: it's attached.
3: Oh, then that's
5: even
3: good.
5: Better.
6: But you don't it's have very small. I have an old 60s ranch. Remember how they had just the stand-up shower and it was real tiny?
4: Oh, yeah. That's sounds beautiful. Yeah.
5: That's all you need.
3: Time to blow
5: that's
3: that out.
5: You don't. What? That's all you need.
3: You take a bedroom upstairs, turn it into a full bath for
4: yeah,
3: you.
4: Yeah, you need to pop that right out, right?
6: Yeah.
4: Right, Tom?
6: Yeah, full spa. I can't do that.
4: You're not.
5: You don't. You know, I don't take you as the big bathroom kind of guy, Tom. Small water closet and that's it, right?
3: That's what I.
6: What do I need a big bathroom?
4: You
6: for?
4: Need a big bathroom.
6: It's got everything I need in there.
5: Play area
3: really?
5: Two.
6: I'm only 5 feet tall. I don't need a big shower or anything. Mm-hmm.
3: Okay, well, write all this down for the guy because when you find one, you tell him you want to have a gigantic bathroom. He's going to want a tape of this show.
6: There's one downstairs. It's brand new, beautiful, never been used. You can go down there.
5: He can go down there.
3: No, I'm saying no.
2: I'm sorry. And she don't. And she doesn't cook breakfast.
5: No.
2: So the groundwork for Bitchville has already been.
5: I don't make breakfast. Get out.
3: You have to go downstairs.
2: You're on your own.
6: I'm kidding.
3: No, I'm not saying he needs a big bathroom.
6: That was the line I stole from Mad Men.
3: I'm not saying he needs.
6: I do cook breakfast.
3: Oh, you do?
6: Yeah.
5: No, she doesn't.
4: She doesn't.
5: She feeds you wood chips.
3: Mm-hmm. What do you have? What do you
6: I
3: have
6: can
3: in
6: make
3: there?
6: Bacon and eggs,
4: pumpkin and flaxseed, and
6: I do have pumpkin flaxseed cereal today.
5: See what I tell you? Mulch,
4: great,
5: mulch with milk.
4: And then you can have some tofu burgers, sausage. Whoa.
6: All right,
4: tofu-sage.
3: Now, well, this is interesting. If anyone has any good suggestions for Christie's bedroom,
6: Morningstar does make some very great breakfast links that are not.
3: Breakfast links
5: that are not meat,
6: right?
3: Yeah, that's what the guy wants.
5: That are not meat. You know what? There should be a law where you cannot say breakfast sausage or links.
6: I think
5: you can't even use the word links if it's made out of beans.
2: They get away with it because it breakfast links asterisk. And then down at the bottom,
4: links may be made
5: of dirt.
3: Yeah,
2: or organic products.
3: You may want to give the guy.
5: Soybean people are marvelous people. They're great farmers and everything else, but. Soybeans are not meat.
6: Aren't we jumping ahead here? I have to get the guy to spend the night before I can feed him breakfast.
3: Well, you feed him soybeans, then you're going to have a farting issue the next time.
5: Well, I tell you,
3: you're going to need that ventilator. You're going to need that ventilation system Bob and I installed for the bacon. When you walk into the bedroom, pop on the vent fan.
5: Man.
3: Now, we're talking about trying to sex up Christie's bedroom.
2: Yes, we are.
3: Mm-hmm. We decided we got to
2: get rid of it. Sure, it seems impossible.
3: Got to get rid of it.
5: Two words for you. Red velvet.
2: Yeah. Mm-hmm.
3: You've got to get rid of the religious books and the crucifix, for starters.
6: Now, listen to this. Religious books are not laying around.
5: They're not.
3: Yeah, but what if the guy? What if you're in the bathroom and the guy's snooping around?
5: Yeah, looking for a rubber.
6: Well, that's what he gets.
3: Well, mine knows.
5: They got to be in
3: she
5: here.
3: She uses it as a book.
2: I got to go to the bathroom.
5: What the hell is this?
2: Where the hell are these rubbers? You got any rubbers?
6: Oh, God.
3: Here's what you do.
5: Sorry.
2: How close is
3: you go get a you go get a classy looking
2: classy.
3: What is the style? What is of your the decorating in your bedroom? Is there a particular theme to it?
4: It's holier than thou.
5: It's early Bethlehem.
6: It's not.
3: Is it Victorian? Go get an appropriate
6: country. I guess
3: French country. Okay, go
5: French country.
2: You and your French country.
5: Uh-huh.
3: Go get an appropriate hook.
6: Yeah.
3: hook.
6: Right. I know what a hook is.
3: And then have
2: he loves hooks. Don't listen to him and his damn hooks.
6: I
2: and
6: have a hook.
3: Just make sure that it's installed into a stud.
6: Yes.
3: And then take a one of your old school uniforms and just have it on a hanger. Just happens so when you walk.
5: Oh, the little Catholic school girl uniform?
3: A little plaid skirt. Just have that
5: little plaid skirt, white blouse.
3: Okay, listen
6: to
3: this.
6: Decorate around it.
3: Yeah. Dear Bob and Tom, my parents-in-law had a mirror over their bed.
5: Really?
3: They had purchased the house from a gay couple.
5: Uh-oh.
3: The bedroom also had shiny gold wallpaper.
5: Ooh.
6: Yeah.
3: I always pictured an orgy of men in that room.
5: Mm-hmm.
2: Orgy of men.
5: A throne of boys.
3: When I first saw the room, before I'd even married my husband, I was only 16 years old.
5: Yeah.
3: You can imagine what my virgin eyes thought about when I saw that.
5: Mm-hmm.
3: My parents-in-law left the wallpaper up for a few years, and the mirror would still be there if it hadn't been for a hurricane.
5: The hand of God came through.
3: Thank you, Fort Myers, Florida, for that great letter. Wow.
6: Hmm.
3: There you go. Gold wallpaper. Shiny gold wallpaper.
5: Nice.
3: And a mirror on the ceiling. There you go.
6: I don't have a lot of knickknacks and stuff. I'm not that kind of person.
5: Yeah. Yeah.
6: I'm not a
5: knick-knacky kind of people.
6: No. I don't have a lot of stuff around.
2: You will be.
6: Why? I don't think so.
2: I see you and the feather duster and all your little...
6: I'm a thrower-outer.
9: And my hummus and my salt and pepper shaker.
6: Absolutely not. I throw out a lot.
9: Well, Ava doesn't call me anymore. Uh-huh.
5: Neither does Beva.
9: No, Beva. Beva.
3: I think you should just go all out.
6: Go all out and do what?
3: Well, as soon as you open the door, disco ball.
2: Right.
5: Yeah.
3: Condom machine right there on the wall.
2: Incense.
5: You know, even better, Tom, one of those little machines that dispenses cologne.
2: No. One of them is condoms. The next is French ticklers.
5: Oh, yeah.
2: Something that looks like a cat toy. You know.
6: Right.
2: And then...
5: Yeah.
6: I think we've done all the damage we can do.
5: Oh, no.
3: And then, I know. Started. And then a little button you walk over, press it, and you hear your chick going, "Are you ready to rumble?
2: Are you ready to rumble?"
3: And then
5: put that at the beginning of all of her tapes. Yeah.
3: And then the disco music starts. Oh, yeah.
5: Techno action.
6: Christy! Actually, it's Chick's iPod that's in my bedroom.
5: What?
2: Is my music still on there?
6: Yeah, Chick's music is still on my iPod.
2: Well, there'll be a little surprise in there for you.
5: Don't go into audio books,
6: I
5: whatever
6: just put
5: you
6: it
5: do.
6: On
2: It's a selection of my poems.
6: Who knew Ryan Adams had 15 million songs?
5: Yeah.
2: More
5: depression. All right.
3: We're going to take a break now.
2: Clay, wish you were here.
3: This is the Bob and Tom Show.
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3: Welcome back to Bob and Tom Show. 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As we get ready for our new feature, Don't Do It Yourself.
4: Do not do it yourself.
3: Do not do that. We'll be featuring our new Don't Do It Yourself jingle shortly.
4: Paren, oh my God.
3: In the meantime,
4: I'm sorry, the Starbucks people, they have a really great product. I hope they can really make a go of it here in the
5: United States. What are you drinking over there?
4: I got the
3: over-caffeinated venti. Again.
4: I get the venti with two shots.
6: Oh, yeah. I get an extra shot, too.
5: Well, I think we're talking about different kinds of shots here.
7: Oh, we are? No. Okay, I didn't know.
5: She's talking coffee.
3: You're at the airport or something, and there's an independent coffee shop? Sure. Of which I'm a big fan.
6: Yes, sure.
3: And someone comes up and they go, well, "I'd like a venti decaf, blah blah blah," and they get the eye roll,
4: right?
3: Mm-hmm. Like, "Hey, this isn't a Starbucks." Yeah. Mm-hmm. Then they pretend. What size is that?
4: Well, that's like the restaurants too, though. Like if you're at a Burger King and you use McDonald's language,
5: well, you can't order a McDLT at Burger King.
6: No,
5: they don't like
6: that at all.
3: Buddy of mine,
4: McDLT.
5: Cold on the left side, hot on the right side. One of my favorite sandwiches. Absolutely.
4: That was the only failed sandwich in McDonald's history.
5: First of all, you're wrong. It was delicious.
4: Okay, go get one at McDonald's.
5: Well, they're not serving them.
4: That's
5: anymore.
4: Exactly
5: That's not the
4: right.
5: point. Go get a McRib.
3: They'll bring them back. They were delicious.
4: Yeah. Oh, McRib's only available for a limited time. You know
3: I had a friend. His name was Mal, and he...
4: Mal.
5: Here we go.
3: He,
5: Mal.
3: Malcolm.
6: Malcolm,
4: yeah.
7: Thought he was safe tongue.
3: He went into a Burger King.
5: Right.
4: Did he put the food down his trachea?
3: No.
4: You said that.
3: He did the thing where he took his right arm,
5: right? Okay.
3: And he put it inside his shirt,
7: yeah.
3: And then he put a coat on, and then he took the coat arm and folded it up and put a pin in.
7: Okay. So
3: thus indicating he only had one arm.
5: Sure. Right.
3: Okay. You can see where this is going.
7: I can't. Actually.
3: He walked into McDonald's.
7: Uh-huh. Sure.
3: Went up to the counter and he said, I'd like a I'm sorry, I'm getting this started. No, he went into Burger King,
7: excuse me.
3: And he said, I'd like a Big Mac, please.
5: Right.
3: And the young lady said, I'm sorry, sir. We don't serve Big Macs here, but we have the Whopper. And then Mal said, well, it takes two hands to handle a Whopper, indicating he had just the one arm, and then he walked out.
6: It's really a long shot.
3: I'm not suggesting
7: that was the funniest thing that ever happened to you when you were 13. That's the 13-year-old story.
3: He may have been intoxicated.
4: If you could go back to your 13-year-old mind, which isn't that difficult for me, that does sound hilarious.
7: Oh, that's super funny.
4: Yeah.
7: My favorite, you ever go to Walmart and try to buy stuff that's not for sale? That's my favorite thing.
3: Really? Well, like what? Like
7: just wheel up the mop bucket? No, the mop bucket's got a mop in it with water, and you're like, oh, I didn't see a price on this.
4: Really? That's what you do? That's how you spend your time?
5: You incredible dick.
7: No, Chrissy invented that one, my girlfriend. It was so funny. She walks up, and the lady goes, that's ours. And Chrissy looks around and goes, yeah, all this is yours. I want to give you money so it's mine. That's how stores work.
3: No, I used to live in Pat's neighborhood. And they
4: until Pat moved in.
3: Well, that goes without saying.
6: That is not.
3: And actually, you moved you when you lived in the same neighborhood I lived in. And
4: same thing happened to me. He moved in. I moved
3: once
4: in.
3: Once a year, they would do a giant garage sale thing, which would shut down the neighborhood. And was extremely irritating.
6: Right. Tom was irritated by that.
3: That's one of the reasons I moved, among many.
4: They don't have garage sales over here.
6: No,
5: how close to each other's houses were you?
6: A couple streets away. Mm.
3: Yeah. I never went over to your house. I don't remember where you
6: were. You were at my. God,
3: I have no memory.
6: Remember anything?
3: No, I put that all out of my.
6: Maybe you're trying to forget.
3: I'm trying to forget. So,
4: you know, by the way, Jess and I have been talking, and for some reason, you guys met last week, and apparently, we're going to start hanging out in your driveway.
6: Oh, this will be great.
4: No,
6: I love Jess. She's wonderful.
4: That's exactly what I was thinking. Only the exact opposite.
3: So, Bowers, I'll talk to you. So they would do this. They would do this once a year garage sale. And people would from all over town would be lined up at 5 a.m. to enter our neighborhood, clogging it for the whole weekend. Yeah. Oh, it's
4: I can't
3: true.
4: Imagine.
5: And would you have a be a part of the garage sale?
6: No, seriously, he thought it was still
5: disgusting.
6: Maybe
5: he had some nice things to sell.
6: Like to leave.
5: No.
3: So at one point, I go outside and I had a front porch on this house, and there were people. They wanted to know how much the furniture was.
6: Yeah,
3: I said no. This is my furniture is just sitting here. This is where it belongs. So I went and I got police tape. And I taped off.
6: You're the one.
3: I taped off my driveway to prevent people
4: this really
3: from coming
4: happened.
3: In.
7: Well, and by the way, you say that so casually, like you just have police tape laying around.
3: I have friends.
6: Yeah, a lot of friends.
5: So was everybody talking about the fact that he had put police tape on this otherwise fun event?
4: During the confusion, though.

0: And by the way,
1: it's a garage sale, Tom.
0: Speaking of police tape, I had to. There are only two bathroom facilities in our little wing here of the studios. Here in the Frigamall building, so I had to go to the other place.
2: And they work about half the time.
3: Evidently, they're unfixable.
0: I went into the other wing. Uh-huh. I just want to say, whoever's responsible for what I walked into, turning the light off doesn't make the stench go away. So, in the words of Donnie Baker, whatever happened in that room, I wanted to get police tape to cordon it off before some innocent soul loses their life walking in there. Did you get a taste of that?
2: Happened last week. I can absolutely back you up on that. I don't know who's doing that. But
0: somebody ate a tire.
2: It's a set time.
3: Somebody has.
0: But don't turn the light off. I opened the door into the.
3: Well, you know, light
0: I opened
3: seems
0: the door
3: this.
0: Into the abyss, and I go, "Oh dear God!" I slammed the door shut.
2: This is what hell smells like. Yeah.
0: God.
4: I can only imagine the noise he made.
3: Yeah, it
0: must
3: like
0: be
3: that,
0: a sales meeting.
2: He opened the door. The light was out.
0: Yeah. Ooh, my God. That's me in my death throes.
2: That's a death rattle.
0: Wow. We're still working on our jingle for our new feature. I've got it. I'm ready for it.
3: Oh, really? We got the jingle?
0: Yes,
3: here we
0: go. Once again, both Chick and I are big do-it-yourselfers.
3: Okay.
0: Like to do a lot of stuff around the house when I get time. sometimes there are certain things you don't want to try doing.
2: Right.
0: And I think this new segment, which is called Don't Do It Yourself, because, by the way, just parenthetically to this, if you want to do anything, go to the internet, and there's instructions on how to do everything.
3: Mm-hmm.
0: My little girl got locked in a bathroom at a house we rented over the summer. My two and a half year old.
3: Mm-hmm. Yeah.
0: So we had, and it was a house up in Harbor Springs, and for some reason they had outdoor locks indoors.
3: Mm-hmm. Yeah.
0: So it was a key lock with a key on the outside of the bathroom, and no one had a key.
4: Wow.
0: So I had to get a ladder and take her out the window, but then it wasn't big enough for me to get in to unlock the door from the inside.
3: Yeah.
0: So I had to pick the lock. So if you Google how to pick a lock.
4: Sure. Yeah.
5: Oh, there's a video for everything.
2: Oh, heck yeah.
0: There are 50 of them. So sure. An hour later, we
6: Hi,
0: were
6: welcome
0: in.
6: To How to Pick a Lock. I'm your host, Chick.
3: Here's what you do.
2: Absolutely.
0: But, I mean, everything you can put down. You don't need the manuals anymore. You put down, I've got this kind of bike.
3: That's true.
0: But you don't want to try everything. Some of the stuff's kind of dangerous. And that's what this new feature is all about. And here is our brand new jingle.
2: Oh.
0: And ready?
2: Yeah.
0: Here we go.
2: Okay.
7: Don't do it yourself.
2: Don't.
5: One more time. I got
4: a lot of build up for that.
5: I got to hear it again.
7: Don't do it yourself.
0: Don't do it yourself.
3: A
0: new feature on the Bob and Tom Show. Don't do it yourself. And today's feature involves...
2: What brought this on?
0: Home appliances.
3: It's the story that... Yeah. Mm-hmm.
0: Firefighters had to rescue a man whose head got stuck inside a washing machine.
3: Of course, because...
0: Now, the good news is, I want to make this clear from the beginning, mm-hmm. his entire body and his head were part of this. It wasn't like his head came off and was stuck in the washing machine.
3: No. Here's a lovely picture of him here on the floor.
0: Okay. Mm-hmm. The fire department said the man was trying to repair the washing machine when he put his head inside to get a better look, and it became stuck. Now, I don't know what kind of washing machine has a hole that small.
4: Well, it looks like the washer and dryer are side by side in a... Because this is in China, right?
0: The rescue
4: took... It looks like a water heater.
0: 40 minutes, officials hacked away at the machine using scissors, a handsaw, and a circular saw. The video on YouTube shows part of the rescue effort and includes still images of the man being freed from the machine. He was apparently not injured. Now, you notice what I noticed, and I'm assuming that right after he got out, he put his head in the dryer so that he'd be nice and dry.
3: After going through the washing machine.
0: Stuck
3: his head in there to see what he needed to repair.
0: And couldn't get it out.
3: No, that's awful.
4: That would scare me a bunch. Mm-hmm. I don't get scared by a lot of stuff, but being my head stuck in a small space would be...
0: I'm very claustrophobic.
4: I'm not sure I can handle that.
0: But again, he's okay. I hope he didn't have any bleach in there. At the time.
3: If you're home alone, can you imagine? Hopefully somebody was there.
2: Well, you get stuck.
3: Take it along.
4: I had a friend that got caught in one of those big milk jugs, like from the olden times. Like it was on her parents' porch. She was like two, and she like climbed in there, and she couldn't get out.
0: What?
4: She climbed it because you can get in. But one of those big tall
0: milk jug things
4: from the olden times. And then, but there's a picture of her. They had to, they put her on the back of a fire truck and drove her to a fire station to cut it out. Like, this is in the 80s.
0: We get the story all the time about, there's a couple.

0: we get a lot. One of them is the guy that gets the ring stuck on his male member mm-hmm. and has to go to the ER yeah. because they can't get it off.
1: Uh-huh. Like sure. the shower rings? we've had that. That's existed. Yeah.
2: Oh, I thought
0: first of all, if it's the shower ring, well, that's impressive.
2: Tangled up in the shower curtain.
3: He just went to brag to people if it's a shower ring.
1: No, it's stuck. I don't know.
0: Serious.
3: They just unsnap it.
0: And then we get
3: stuck.
0: The little kids who get caught in that the toy machine that has the little crane.
1: That yeah. always amazes me.
0: Some kid will climb in, and then the fire department has to come get him out. And they usually give him one of the bears. Thanks for being in there, yeah. buddy.
3: You can always tell how hard a claw machine is by how old the toys in are. There are. Yeah, I was at a truck stop a couple weeks and I saw a Budweiser frog, and I'm like, this is an old claw. This claw machine is hard.
4: It's been there for a while.
3: Is that a California raisin? Oh, my God. Do not put your money in there.
5: They don't say we didn't warn you.
6: Oh, my God.
5: There's laughter ahead. This is Bob and Tom Radio.
0: This is Tom. 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
10: All right, sports fans, it's time to get down and dirty with the hottest sports show on radio. Two big names with the big games, James Gandolfini and Sir Charles Barkley. It's time to belly up.
11: All right, welcome back to another belly up show. I'm former NBA MVP Sir Charles, joined by the former MVP of HBO and The Sopranos, James Gandolfini. How you been, Tony?
12: Not bad. Actually, I'm doing pretty good. Not sure what to attribute, but the fact is you've never caught me in a better mood. Ready to take phone calls, talk sports. Just take it easy.
11: Well, that's cool, Tony. We're going to hit the phones in since you're in a great mood today. It's right. A nice change of pace because most times we come in, you all pissed off. You always in a bad mood.
12: Not today. I don't know what it is, but just looking forward to this.
11: Yeah, it's been a big week. Monday Night Football got the highest ratings ever in history. That was crazy. Did you see that game, Tony?
12: Yeah, it was back and forth, return kickoff, the kablam, the Cowboys score again. Mm-hmm. Oh, they cover the spread, which never hurts.
11: Damn, you've been on a hot streak, Tony. You've been on a roll.
12: Like I said, it's been a pretty good week for me.
11: Yeah, plus your face is everywhere, Tony. Seen last week on the NFL on Fox, Frank Caliendo did a thing on you, imitating you, just like back in your Soprano days. Hilarious.
12: Whoa, take it easy. What are we talking about? Frankie who?
11: You know, Tony, the John Madden dude. Uh-oh. Imitate everybody. Imitate me, boy. Everybody. Do John Madden to a T. Got you down, too.
12: Oh, yeah? In what ways?
11: All right, Tony, I go into the details. I don't want you getting upset. You already making that face. All I know is it's on YouTube. If you want to see.
12: Oh, Jesus. YouTube? Oh, Jesus Christ.
11: Easy, Tony. Here, let me bring it up. It's all in good fun. See, look, there you are right there in front of the pork store like boy. You used to be on your show.
12: Oh, Jesus. Look at my hair. Look how he parted my hair across. I look like Jason Alexander. Look like a little Danny DeVito.
11: No, you don't.
12: Oh, Jesus.
11: No.
12: What nerve. What's this prick's name? What's this prick's name?
11: I don't know.
12: I want his name. Oh, YouTube. No wonder I'm typecast. I can't get any work. Because I'm on a service along with every other prick that's got a camera and a cell phone. Take the screen at the guild. Jesus. No wonder why I was passed over to play Johnny Cash. Because of pricks like him.
11: You take it easy, Tony. This is on YouTube. Everybody's on YouTube. I'm on YouTube.
12: Oh, yeah? Well, there's going to be a new movie tomorrow. Uh-huh. It's going to star James Gandolfini. Get the Frank Kelly into his ears. Make me look like a little chubby prick with Bill Patton borders.
11: Tony, see, you got to cheer. I was on TV getting a colonoscopy, Tony. I had a colonoscopy on TV. Uh-huh. So now we both got something in common. You need to calm down.
12: Yeah, something in common. You got a colonoscopy on TV. I'm married. Newlywed. Now we both got something up our ass.
11: Well, I brought you something, Tony, to get your mind off of things. Belated wedding gift. New from Nature Valley. Sweet and salty nuts. Granola bar. It's a bomb.
12: Granola bar? Did she call you?
11: No, Tony, I had this long before you even went to Wire to get married. Check this out.
2: We see it. Sweet and salty, Dutch. It's pretty good. Tastes like a payday. Except it's a granola bar. You can see the nuts, not even covered.
11: So what do you think, Tony? Is it better than a payday?
2: Well, I think it's a lot like Caliendo. I think it's a cheap imitation.
4: Oh, let's put on some makeup and make pretend. Oh, I'm going to play a mobster. Oh, I'm a man of 1,000 voices.
12: Kabam! Well, you better find a voice that says help, you prick. Because I'm coming up here.
5: Bob and Tom, if God didn't want you to listen, he wouldn't have given you ears.
8: You know, when Esther and I had a big family, we hardly had any time for ourselves, you know. If I could ever just get through the newspaper one time without the kids interrupting, it was a miracle. They always wanted to go somewhere and do something. Well, of course, they're all grown up now, and Esther's dead. And I just wish they'd call just every now and then, just pick up the phone and say, hi, Granddad. How are you? Well, they never call anymore. In fact, they never come by. I just like to see my little daughter, Lucy. Sometimes she just brings her kids over. And Tommy, my son, he never comes over. Heck, I'm just sitting here all alone waiting for the phone to ring. The mail never comes. I never get any mail. Nobody ever calls me. It's just a terrible thing. That's the way it is, I guess. I'll just keep watching these old soap operas and things. Hope that things get better.
13: The telephone. When it rings, answer it.
14: Bob and Tom. 24/7.
15: Oh, yeah. Yeah.
16: Let's see. There's Chick McGee. I'm Tom. That's. Oh, yeah, that's Ace Cosby. Willie G is over there with a fresh, clean haircut.
17: Yes. I like it.
18: Thank you.
17: I was going to say something earlier today and I forgot.
18: I'm going right now. You still left. Now I'm going right.
17: Yeah, and I like the bangs kind of falling on your forehead.
18: Very casual.
17: Yeah.
18: No big deal.
16: I remember bangs.
17: You remember bangs?
16: I remember bangs when photographs were in black and white. You know, the good old days. Patty G is at the Oxford Gold Performance Room. Coming up, we're going to have one of those special Oxford Gold Golden Oldies. Christy Lee's at the Navy Federal Credit Union News Desk.
17: Yes, sir.
16: When that phone rings, it'll be the track phone hotline. In the meantime, oh, I feel like I've taken a trip to Hawaii. It's Al Jackson joining us with a very, very bright Hawaiian shirt. He is, I think, in... Are you at home in Denver, Al?
19: Whoa.
16: Can Al hear me?
17: Hello, Al.
16: Al.
20: No. Oh, I hope Al? I hope he cusses.
17: Oh. Uh-oh. Hello.
21: He looks like a scared like a gerbil or something. He's,
18: oh, here we go. Now we got him, I think.
20: He's got an astronaut.
22: Hey, can you hear me?
17: Yes. Yeah.
22: What's going on?
17: Can you hear us?
22: Yep. I cannot hear you guys. This is weird.
17: Oh, okay.
22: I had a feeling you were talking to me. Hold on.
17: We are talking to you.
16: Yeah, we're talking to you, Al.
17: Mm-hmm.
16: We can barely hear
22: okay,
16: you.
22: Okay, I'm just going to talk to you guys through my computer, old school style. Okay.
17: All right.
18: Yeah.
16: We couldn't hear you over your shirt.
22: It's time to liven it up. Quarantine is over. We're getting back to real life. It's time to dress like a real life Hawaiian, even if you're in Denver.
21: I don't know who came up with it, but somebody said a shirt like that is a severe going out shirt. You are going out.
20: That is peacocking.
18: Mm-hmm.
23: Hey, Al, are your pants waterproof? That shirt's a real pisser. Come on.
22: I wish it was a shirt, sir. It's a onesie. Do you need to see the thong?
17: Yes. Oh, yes.
23: It's beautiful.
21: It
23: it's beautiful.
21: Give it to me, Daddy.
16: Oh.
17: Wow.
16: Oh, it's a onesie with shorts.
20: This is incredible.
21: Oh, my God.
17: That is a romper, all right.
21: I'm so glad I'm alive today.
20: I noticed that you button the very top button of your collar. You often do that.
22: I do. I like to dress like a young preacher that's also a detective at night.
17: All right.
22: I think it's a look that works for me.
20: I'm jealous. I haven't been able to button a top button in years.
16: That makes a bold statement, Al. I think it says,
22: you know what?
16: I'm game for anything or anyone, whatever they're into.
22: I think it's weird. I don't know if it's because I don't drink anymore that I'm like, oh, I like to, I've always kind of liked to just dress weird. But then when you're drinking, you're like, you can't be drunk and dress like this because you'll be picked up by the police. So like once you're sober, you can dress ridiculously and somebody asks you and you have a funny answer for it. So I'm coming out of the closet as a weird dresser.
20: All right.
22: I love it.
20: Good for you.
16: Well, you're looking great. Now, Greg Hahn is not a weird dresser. You always wear a nice, crisp, clean shirt. You do your laundry because you're a former Marine.
23: A little weird. I like to go a little crazy shirt underneath the straightforward shirt. You
16: really?
23: Know, a little crazy underneath.
17: Yeah, he's a big Robert underneath. Graham shirt guy.
16: What does that mean?
23: Hmm. Yeah. I don't know. I used to wear those. I still wear some of those. Yeah. Fancy schmancy.
16: Oh, nice, nice.
23: Oh, yeah.
17: Ladies Robert Graham are the ones where the cuffs kind of are different and they're like a pattern.
16: Very,
17: and
16: very fancy. Mm-hmm. Did the chicks dig that?
23: They dig it, man. Like when they come over to my house, I put in the frozen pizza. I light the ham candle. I'm wearing the G-Shock. They like it all.
16: Now, am I correct in saying that if a young lady is to go back to your condo in California, in the living room, you have a set of drums?
23: Oh, I got the drum set. I go crazy. Give her a drum solo. A kit. Oh, yeah. The neighbors love it. Mm. That's my whole plan, man. Keep having these girls over till finally I get married, divorced, end up in a corner apartment overlooking the PetSmart. It's all coming together.
20: All right. Very nice.
23: I want to get a house on a lake. Right now, I got a condo with a leak. Come on, everybody.
16: you can take these jokes to the office. We should explain to Greg Hahn that Al Jackson, a comedian, is also a writer. He's the author of Where Is Baby Ford, available at aljacksonlive.com. Proceeds benefiting the Firefly Autism Program. And Al is also part of the syndicated daily talk show, The Daily Blast Live. Al is also a man of the street, a man who can help me become more of a streetwise fellow.
1: Right. He's trying.
16: Al's going to demonstrate this by giving us a little bit of a quiz. Al, I'm ready. Go ahead. What have you got?
22: All right. First of all, I just want to say how good it is to just see and hear Greg again. And Greg's always kind of jacked. Like he's like the kind of size you need to be to work with at-risk youth.
16: That's funny.
22: All right, Tommy, how you feeling this week? You ready to do this?
16: Yeah, good. I'm just cleaning up. I just had a massive coffee spill, but I'm okay now. I'm ready to go.
22: All right, don't let your nerves get to you. You got this. Tom, what does it mean if somebody says, I got a big bank?
16: Got a big bank. Now, it's not something basically in the world of finance. That would be too obvious. Hmm.
20: I have a guess. Well, I have a big bank theory.
18: That's
20: very
18: fine piece of business there, Josh.
1: Well, then that's the funniest thing you'll do then. It'll just be the word saying big bang theory. There won't be anything to it.
16: Does it mean you've got a lot of friends? I got a big bank, got a lot of people behind me.
22: No, but it would probably help you get friends.
17: I have a guess.
16: Okay, go ahead.
17: You're carrying around a lot of cash?
22: No, I mean, that's a good guess, but no.
16: Well, it doesn't mean you just have a big bank account, does it?
20: You got that ass?
22: Nope.
1: That's what you just said.
22: Oh, Josh, my fellow dirtbag brother.
1: Oh, yes. Got a big bank.
22: Yeah.
20: Is that it?
22: What got a mean? Big bank.
20: Oh, she go. That girl's got a big bank.
16: Oh, this is like Baby's Got Back.
20: Yeah.
1: exactly, Grandpa.
16: Like, I like big butts and I cannot lie.
17: Yeah.
20: She got big bank and I want to make a deposit.
1: Oh! Yeah.
20: Withdrawal, right?
16: In the butt?
20: Yes, in the butt.
1: Yes. In the butt, Tom.
20: That's
1: yes.
20: what we're...
22: Tom, we can't move on unless you use it in a sentence. You know the rules.
16: Well, let's see. I was at Kroger, and I was waiting my turn
20: sure.
16: to use the auto checkout.
1: Uh-huh.
16: I must say, the woman in front of me was wearing sweatpants, and I'll tell you what.
1: No.
16: She had a big bank.
1: She was wearing yoga pants.
16: Oh, she was wearing yoga pants.
1: Yeah.
16: She had a big bank.
20: Nice, man.
16: They were, they were bursting at the seams. Nice.
20: Oh, wow. Okay. Yeah. How about that?
16: Her ass was like a shelf. She had a thing of cranberry juice.
17: Okay.
20: Oh, yeah. Cranberry juice sitting on it. Yeah. Okay. Wow. Yeah. Could park a bike in it, huh?
16: Oh, very, very.
20: Yeah,
16: very.
18: I get very nervous when you improvise.
17: Yeah.
18: Yeah. We all
1: do. I think we all get nervous like that.
20: Like a shelf. Ma'am, I can't help but notice you
18: with
20: have
18: a cranberry thing
20: bank.
18: On it.
16: Ma'am, don't forget to pay for your cranberry juice. It's on the top of your ass.
20: It's on the top of your bank. You see.
21: Your bank is banging.
16: You may have a big bank in that one sense, but apparently you don't have one in the other sense because your credit card's not going through. But I've got all day.
23: Do you say she's got a big bank, or do you say she's got big bank?
0: Yeah, nice and loud.
22: Usually it's the way women, I've only heard women describe themselves as having it.
20: Gotcha. Mm-hmm. Because like a woman's not going to go, I have a fat ass.
22: In a small waist.
20: Yeah.
16: Now, can a fellow have a big bank?
22: I think anything's possible with Taco Bell. Yes.
16: Okay. All right. Okay. All right. Now, Josh does not have a big bank.
20: No. I'm nearly, bankless.
16: Josh is...
20: I'm a savings and loan. I got nothing.
16: Josh has described himself as half fat.
20: Yes.
16: Because you're quite slender. You have like skinny little toothpick legs.
20: Right.
16: And you're, and you're toting around what would be called a very handsome, sort of a kind of a husky torso.
20: That's right.
21: See, now, the great part about Josh is that when we're in this territory, he starts to get settled.
20: Yeah.
21: And he just lets Tom go run amok.
16: So, but I'm saying you couldn't say he's got big bank.
20: No, you couldn't. No. I don't even have a piggy bank.
16: Mm-hmm. Okay, well.
20: Flat ass is what I've got.
16: Okay, okay, good.
20: Ironing board with a crack in it.
16: Uh-huh. That's what it looks like. Wow. Okay, Al, I'm ready for a new one.
20: Would you like to see my ass?
23: I'd rather think about the lady at the grocery store with the...
3: the big bank?
23: With the...
17: cranberry.
23: The cranberry thing.
21: Jug of cranberries.
16: Shelf ass, we call it.
21: Right.
17: Shelf ass. Do we have another word, Al?
0: Yeah.
22: We do, Christy. Tom, that word is pollyann.
16: Spell it.
22: Pollyann.
16: Oh, you're pollyann.
22: Pollyann.
16: Yeah, is that a reference to a parrot?
21: Yeah, you're just repeating. Repeating what somebody else says?
20: So it's not a black woman who wants a cracker? That deserved a bigger laugh. But I think you were all very nervous.
21: Yeah. You know what? I'm still nervous.
20: Okay.
0: You don't want to hear the explanation.
20: If I would say, I would think that if a black woman were Polly and she wants a cracker. That's funny, and we should all be comfortable with
0: that. I get it now.
16: By cracker, do you mean...
20: white man.
0: Yeah.
17: A white man.
20: Yeah.
21: Oh, I thought you meant she really wanted a crack.
17: No. So like I got you, Josh.
20: Yeah, you know black women just always carrying saltines around.
16: Or Ritz.
0: Always ready for a bowl of soup. Yeah.
22: Bring me that to Minnesota. That was brilliant, Josh. Know. That was
17: that
22: quick,
17: was
22: man.
17: Very good.
16: Where do you think she got that bank? It's from all the crackers.
0: Yes.
16: Okay. I'm lost here.
17: Pollyann.
16: She has lots of boyfriends.
0: Procreate.
22: No, I'll give you a hint. Pollyann is short or slang for politicking, which is also a slang word I was going to give you.
20: This was one of my favorites that you, you've taught us politicking. It's wonderful.
16: What does it mean?
17: Well, that's you're supposed to find out.
20: So, yeah, I don't want to give it away.
21: I think you're out there pushing yourself, right? You're talking yourself up real big. You're, no?
20: That's a good guess.
22: You know what? I will accept that, chick, and I'll tell you why.
21: Okay.
22: Because pollyann is usually done from a man to a woman when he is hitting on her in a nightclub kind of situation. Like it's a laid-back conversation, but you are bigging yourself up. So, yes, okay. I will definitely take that.
17: Okay.
22: Whereas politicking could just be like friends talking, but if you say you're pollyann, and this was probably like around the late 90s, like you would say that if like you were in a nightclub, you know, there's a pretty woman, you finally got her alone, and you're like, hey, what's up, man? Where you from?
16: So it's selling yourself?
22: Well, just talking in a flirty manner, I would say.
21: Now, did you just say, what's up, mama, or what's up, ma? Yeah, we having a good time.
22: I said ma, but I'm a big ma. I say mama.
21: Okay.
20: Huh.
22: Yeah.
23: I'm going to try that.
16: If I walked up to a woman. Pat, I want you to go up to our gal in Kroger and say, excuse me, mama with the banking ass.
0: Banking?
21: No, that big bank.
17: No, the big bank.
16: Mama with the big bank.
20: Look at Al.
21: Al wants to be anywhere.
22: You don't have to say both words. It's like saying hamburger meat. Like, you just say bank.
16: I'm so sorry. Okay, I'm sorry. Well, okay, Pat, you'd be out there pollyann.
0: Pollyann saying, hey, nice bank.
20: Okay. Al, I was discussing a word that I've always loved on my podcast, and I was windbagged, And apparently it's very popular in the African-American community.
21: Hmm.
20: And I wanted to know if you knew this word. What would I be referring to if I were talking about the hawk?
22: The hawk?
16: Ken Harrelson, the great...
17: Who the hell's Ken Harrelson?
20: No.
21: He had a big nose and they called him the hawk.
22: The hawk.
17: Who was he?
16: Boston Red Sox.
17: Oh.
20: And, Chick, you and I have discussed this. And
21: I have heard of this. When we were in high school on the football team, we were practicing. It was cold out. And we would say, man, that hawk's out tonight or something like
20: right.
21: that.
20: Right. And apparently old like jazz musicians and blues players and stuff always referred to winter as the hawk.
21: The hawk.
20: They'd go, oh, the hawk is out.
22: I love that.
20: Me too. And it's big in Chicago.
16: There's the famous, the famous Lou Rawls song.
20: Exactly. Exactly.
16: Where it's got the long intro and Lou Rawls introduces the hawk.
20: Right. Right.
21: Hmm.
20: Yeah.
16: In my community,
22: that's really cool.
16: They call the wind Mariah.
21: Of course they do. Yes, they would. We're very aware of that.
20: I've always loved that.
23: What is it?
20: When old guys talk about the hawk.
23: What is it? The winter?
16: It's cold wind.
20: Cold wind, yeah.
16: Right. Yeah, it's the hawk. Yeah, there's a great Lou Rawls song where there's a long intro where he does
21: it. Yeah, you know what a wind is, right, Greg? Cold wind? Think of a wind, only make it cold. Chip Furbits, okay?
22: Hey, I have a question for the studio really quickly because you just made me think about this, Joshy. Now, obviously, politics divides everybody, but how many people would be mad if we just had an old black jazz musician for president?
17: It would be great. He would be
22: so disarming to everybody around the world. Like, you couldn't get mad. No one does not like an old black jazz musician.
17: Just right.
16: And ladies and gentlemen, Blind Lemon is approaching the dais. Oh, he ran into it.
18: He'd be saying cool things like, hey, man, sometimes it's about the bills that you don't sign. You know what I'm talking about?
20: Yeah, sure.
16: He'd get up there and say, well, ladies and gentlemen, after the attack, I just want to say it is what it is.
17: I'd like a guy
23: with no policies. There's a press conference. He says, that's an excellent question. Next question.
20: Oh, yeah.
23: That question's out of the question. No more questions.
22: And he just like kind of like low level hits on every young reporter. Hey, Mr. President, it's a good day now that I'm talking to you.
20: Yeah. President Jelly Roll, would you mind?
18: They're taking a peace walk and they are walking a baseline.
16: It would be, I'll take questions now.
17: Yeah.
16: Good question, please.
20: Well, my budget is big.
16: Very good. Al Jackson.
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0: Then we'll honeymoon down by the stockyards.
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4: Hello.
3: Thanks very much for joining us. Comedian Tim Wilson live in the studio with us. We'll talk with Tim in a matter of seconds. Christy Lee's here.
5: Hi.
3: In her blue jean jacket, looking kind of hot today.
5: It's hot. Somewhere.
3: Your temperature runs a little above normal, doesn't it, baby?
5: Oh, yeah.
3: Maybe. Yeah.
2: Oh, boy. Yeah.
3: Mm-hmm. Well, good morning. Thanks very much for joining us. That's Tim Wilson over there with the guitar. Nice to see you, Tim. Tim is a very fine singer-songwriter, and he's got a bunch of albums on the, of all things, the Capitol Records label. These are the same people that brought you the Beatles and the Beach Boys. Obviously, there's been some kind of a shake-up upstairs.
2: Now they have a man who's slipping a rest area Tuesday.
4: Uh-huh.
2: So they're ecstatic about me at Capitol Records.
3: I had the pleasure of meeting Tim's brother, Tony, yesterday. What a nice guy.
2: Well, he's nice sometimes. I tell you what, you know, there's people in your life who you meet and you go, boy, he reminds me of somebody else. I've never ever one time ever remotely ever met anybody who even kind of reminded me of my brother.
4: Really?
2: My brother had, we counted up one time, had 65 jobs from the time he was 15 till he was about 40.
5: I didn't even know you had a brother.
2: Yeah, I got an older brother and had never ever been fired from one of them. At the time he got divorced the first time, his father-in-law was the chief of fire department. He was a paramedic, a fireman, ran heavy equipment, worked at a furniture store, and cooked catfish at a restaurant. His wife divorced him, said he was lazy as hell. That's a true story.
4: A little too tired to do anything around the house.
2: One of the great stories, my brother owned his own wrecker service for a while. And one time he was going down the Lindsay Creek Bypass in Columbus, Georgia, which is kind of it's a big road. It's the biggest road in Columbus. Anyway, he gets into kind of a skirmish on the side of the road at 2, 3 in the morning with some guy, and they end up on the side of the road. He walks up to the guy's, like an idiot, he walks up to the driver's side, and the guy puts a .45 pistol out the door of the car. And my brother, you have to know him, he has a certain voice, but he goes, you got a gun? He goes, hell, I got a gun, too. Reaches back here and pulls out a .38 pistol and blows the back windshield out of the guy's car. Boom! And the guy drops the .45 and drives off. You know? But that's my brother.
3: Well,
2: and now he saved lives. You have to understand that, too.
4: Uh-huh.
2: Yeah. My brother was one of the great lifeguards of all time. Now
3: didn't I just, all I said was he was a nice guy.
6: What's happening?
2: Anyway, well, I just like bragging on my brother.
5: What's Tony doing now?
3: He's sleeping.
2: Now he's riding around with me.
4: Uh-huh.
5: So he doesn't have
2: a
5: job.
2: Well, he kind of retired from the ambulance business. He owned an ambulance company. Christy, he started out with a painter's van.
3: Excuse me. Why are you asking questions?
4: He converted a painter's van into an ambulance.
6: Well, my getting good.
2: Before my father passed away.
6: Now it's an ambulance. Come on.
2: Right. It used to be a wrecker service. Uh-huh. I don't say my father, this is a true story. My father, before he passed away, 3 months before my father passed away.
6: Does anybody have a gun?
2: He co-signed on a van for my brother.
6: I got a gun.
2: He co-signs on this van. Uh-huh. My brother had maybe $100 to his name. Mm-hmm. Had this van my daddy co-signed on, $100.
3: Right.
2: 3 years later, he brought in $1 million a year in the wrecker business. On ambulances. He owned four ambulances.
3: And now he's traveling with you?
2: Well, he kind of got a little demarried.
4: Well, that happened.
5: Again?
2: Yeah. Divorced is when you go away, you never see him again. Demarried's when you're still cutting grass and hanging pictures.
7: Are you two living together? What did I do? God. I just asked a question.
2: We're kind of like Frank and Jesse James.
7: Uh-huh.
3: All right. I have a question. I have a serious question. Do you actually have a place? No, I'm not talking about your former wife's home. Do you have a place where you guys go and you can actually live?
7: You have a toothbrush.
3: That you call your own.
2: Well, do I have a rented place?
3: Yeah, like a house or an
4: apartment.
3: Do you
4: pay rent on a monthly basis?
2: No, not really. I mean,
3: so
2: I live on the road so much, it really wouldn't make much sense.
3: Just repeat after me. I, Tim Wilson.
2: Tom, I'm not going to go throw down a bunch of money just so that Tom will think that I have, Tim has a decent place to live. I have a great time. See, I tell you what.
6: But you live in your car.
2: Yeah, but I always wanted to be like the guy. I always wanted to be like Clint Eastwood checking into a hotel.
4: Uh-huh.
2: One time, walk in and go, I want the room with the window overlooking the street. I'm sorry, sir. There's already somebody in that room. we'll get them out. Bam. Kick the door open and go, get your stuff. Get out. And that's, you know, like I tell you, we're staying.
6: I don't know if it's the heat or the moisture, but you're very funny today. I don't know why.
2: I stayed up all night. We went over and got a room at the Hy-Vee Hotel over here. The Hives or whatever it is.
6: The Hives.
2: It's one of those places where, you know, you don't want to get naked on the bed spread. Let's put it that way. Nothing worse than like a construction sex motel. You know what I mean? So anyway, I slept in these clothes. I didn't sleep but about 2 hours. We went out and ate and had a good time.
7: Did you go to an adult establishment?
0: Would you stop asking questions?
7: Oh, I'm sorry.
0: No more questions.
3: Oh, God.
7: That's the best question we asked, though, did you?
3: We'll get.
2: Well, I got a new song. You want racing songs or a new song?
3: Well, let's do the new one, then we'll do the other one. One second here. I just want to introduce our guest. It's comedian Tim Wilson. All I said was, I met your brother, nice guy, thinking we could get to the actual interview, and now I've got Christy firing off questions about ambulance businesses.
5: It was interesting.
7: She's right. It was interesting.
5: I'm fascinated. Well, I didn't even know.
4: Tommy turned a paint van into an ambulance.
5: How long have I known this man?
7: No. He turned a paint van into a wrecker into an ambulance.
2: Well, recently, my brother was working at a funeral home.
4: Oh, my God. A funeral home.
2: This is a true story.
6: This is where Tim realizes I'm insane.
2: I'm not insane. This is a true story.
3: What was he doing at the funeral home?
2: Here's a funny story. The past 6 months.
4: Delivering a body and say, hey, there's a job opening.
0: That's not a body bag. That's a drop cloth. Elvis used to be a painter's van.
6: Somebody's illegally parked. I got to drop this body off or save his life or I got to paint a room. One of the two.
2: For the past 6 months, my brother's been working at a funeral home.
4: Uh-huh.
2: Well, and has been kind of living in the back of the funeral home.
4: Oh, right? Great.
2: So I take my little son. We stop off and I take my little son camping and my daughter, and we went skiing and camping and all that stuff. My brother went with us.
4: You had to go pick him up.
2: So we're out at the camp. Like thinking my little son's got his flashlight. He goes, ooh, it's scary out here. Ooh, it's scary out here.
6: And my brother, you scary, boy. Come over here.
2: That's exactly right. My brother goes, let me tell you something, son. He goes, for the past 6 months, I've been having to pass six dead bodies to get to the bed I'm going to sleep in.
6: Oh.
2: And I went, man.
4: You win.
2: So my little son goes, ooh.
6: Help me. Mommy. Help me,
3: Daddy. Dear Bob and Tom, I'm listening to your show. I'm listening to Tim Wilson. I am now exhausted and going back to bed. Signed, Sleepy in Illinois.
6: It's true.
3: Thanks for your letter,
6: Nobody
3: Sleepy.
6: Nobody should be this awake this time of the morning.
3: My Lord. Could you have time to do the new one?
2: Yes, sir.

and champ. She gets a bucket of food, picks it up in the nude like a loose chicken tramp. He's the foul fella that I despise, spreading salmonella through his breast and thighs. They're trying to make me sick, and she's looking for a bigger drumstick. I think my wife is running around on me with that boy at the pizza place. He knocks on the door with his pants around his ankles and a big smile on his face.

0: 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And then you get the big Bruce Springsteen in it. 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
2: 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Mm-hmm. You know, we do the same thing with race car drivers and stuntmen. I've been thinking, a lot of us die doing what we love, right? Mitch Hedberg loved heroin. And he got to die doing what he loved.
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6: Hi, I'm Bob Kavoyan. 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
6: That's right. Say goodbye, gray. Hello, pink. Oh, and don't worry, fellas. 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The hero doinks at least 3 different chicks in every chapter. 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Here's a little preview of the audiobook, read by the author, me, Bob Kavoyan. Chapter 1. Brilliant, young, handsome billionaire Rob Savoyan immediately got a giant the moment he spotted the huge on the redhead with the perfect who was standing at the bar. Holy shit, he thought to himself. Look at the huge and perfect on that hot redhead standing at the bar. 10 minutes later, he was the out of her in his penthouse suite upstairs in the hotel. He and then her some more. Eventually, he had a beer and a cigarette and fell asleep. Well, that's chapter one. Pretty good.
5: 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A really, really stiff hardback, if you know what I mean. Bob Kavoyan's 50 Shades of Pink. 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
7: This is from the East Allen Courier newspaper. This is an actual classified ad.
8: Where's that, the east side of Allen?
6: Yes, yes, it would.
8: All right.
3: Be my guess.
7: For example, here's a just a typical ad in here. Complete meat processing and curing, slaughtering and trucking, closed during August. Then it's a custom meat place.
3: Yeah.
6: Okay. Yeah, okay.
7: Here's another ad. Huge multifamily garage sale.
8: Oh, good.
7: April 29, 30, 7 in the morning till 5 in the evening.
6: Right.
7: Here's some of the items they have.
3: All right.
7: Here, Christy, why don't you read them? Here, I've circled this for you. Just go ahead. Read the items that they have.
3: Let's see. They have baby clothes, strollers, vibrator, adult and children's clothes,
7: Stop.
3: Shoes, toys.
6: Only one?
3: It says one.
7: Who puts that in their classified ad?
8: The vibrator must go.
7: Well, here's Jimmy's old bike when he was a kid, and we've got 4 basketballs. Here's a nice set of golf clubs.
8: Wait a minute. Read it again.
6: And a vibrator.
8: Read it again, filthy mind.
3: We don't buy vibrators at a garage.
7: Baby clothes, strollers, vibrator, adult and children's clothes and shoes, toys, bike, too much to mention.
8: I was going to give them the benefit of the doubt, but I don't know how that...
7: Then at the end it says bake sale also. This sounds like kind of a fun garage sale.
6: It does. Get you down there.
9: Jeff Rothman is our guest. Jeff is a fine comedian.
3: I actually had to do that once.
9: What?
3: Be a pallbearer. And that,
10: oh, my
3: that's
10: God.
3: That's heavy. Yes, that's a heavy job.
11: Yeah, I actually had to go to a funeral, and I was asked to be a pallbearer, and I, always a pallbearer.
9: Never the corpse. Never the corpse.
1: Morning laughter just might be the best medicine.
12: 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You're talking out your ass again.
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7: 24/7. Jimmy Schubert is our guest.
13: I'll tell you something happened to me the other day. I was in this diner getting breakfast, and I'm looking at the menu. And I get a thing on the menu called a protein scramble, and I'm looking at it, and basically it's an egg omelet with chicken meat in it. Which is wrong. I mean, you don't take the eggs out of the chicken and then cook the chicken and put it in the eggs. Okay, that's too much chicken. I don't know who's back there cooking some kind of poultry serial killer, some barnyard strangler. That's an omelet that spans two generations.
10: That's wrong.
13: That's not breakfast. That's a vendetta. You know, that's like taking your hamburger and dipping it into your milk. You don't do it. It's not kosher. You got to separate some things. You know what I mean?
10: That's not breakfast. It's a vendetta.
13: What do you got against the chicken? I feel bad for the chicken, you know what I mean? I just want to meet the guy, the first guy who found out that you could eat the chickens unborn. You know, because you got to figure, you know, the mom's chicken sitting on the eggs going, finally, I got the family I've always wanted. Hey, what are you doing? Where are you going with my babies? What is it, a frying pan, you sick bastard? You know, the poor chicken, I feel sorry for him. But, you know, we have to eat, you know?
10: Yeah, I guess we do.
13: Yeah, but I prefer mobile food myself. Yeah. I mean, I prefer food that's had to make it in the world just like I have. Uh-huh. I mean, if I'm going to eat food, I prefer food that doesn't come from the ground. You know, because vegetables, you know, they suck the nutrients from the mud.
10: Mm-hmm.
13: Would you eat mud?
10: No.
13: No, then why eat the middleman? You know, God made animals slow enough to catch. He obviously intended for us to eat them. Besides that, what's the fun in hunting a vegetable? Anymore, I can sneak up on a carrot. Some of that stuff's not even food, celery. That's not food. That's like dental floss trapped inside of carbohydrates. I was reading about celery. You know, there's 4 calories in a stick of celery. Four takes your body 6 calories to process.
10: Mm-hmm.
13: A stick of celery. You could kill yourself eating celery. That's not food. That's slow suicide. What
2: it's
13: happened?
2: Vendetta.
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3: Hello.
2: Gunner is the one sitting in for Christy Lee over there.
4: Hello.
2: With us in the studio, a guy who's doing a little mini tour of the USA.
5: The alimony tour.
2: The alimony tour.
5: Let's not candy coat it.
3: All right.
2: It's a Bobcat Goldthwaite. And in the course of your career, you had a sort of a moment, a white hot moment, where you were really thrust into the spotlight. And ended up, among other things, oddly enough, opening for Nirvana.
5: Oh, okay, I thought you were going. Jeez. I was trying to guess where you're going. I was wondering myself. Yeah, I was convicted of arson. Uh-huh. We could have went a lot of places.
3: Oh, yeah. He went all the way to the top, and then crashed.
5: And then hot to trot.
3: And he almost lost it all.
5: When I broke up with myself. I did dates opening for Nirvana, and I'd met Kurt, actually interviewed me in a college radio station in Ann Arbor. That's how he was a fan, and that's strange for people to hear, and it's weird for me to hear. That's like hearing like that, you know, that Jimi Hendrix really liked Buddy Hackett. You know, you're like, what? I know it doesn't make sense. I know people that don't vision Kurt Cobain sitting around going, that guy from Police Academy, when he goes, aga, aga. By the way, I really forgot. Being back on the road, truly, I really am running into like a small percentage of the audience, you know, showing up and going, oh, I thought it was going to be the black guy from Police Academy who makes the funny noises. Not Bob Scratch Goldfarb.
3: Yeah.
5: I told the story about rappelling in nude from the roof of the Oakland Coliseum the last time I was here, but I guess someone requested a story that happened in Chicago.
2: Yeah, good friend of the show.
5: All right, now this story, can I just say this is old Bob behavior before I say this? I wouldn't say something like this anymore. This is, as my therapist says, old Bob behavior.
3: Uh-huh.
5: But I was went on in front of Nirvana in Chicago, and there's about 4,000 or 5,000 people there. And it was when Michael Jordan had retired from basketball for the first time. And none of us followed sports, so we're pulling into town, and everyone has homemade signs, Michael, we still love you. And we're going, what's going on? You know, we don't know. You know, we should all be in slips wearing tiaras, you know. It's the girly tour. Like, what? So I get out there. This is the first time I got on stage in front of Nirvana. And I go, hey, Chicago, I feel bad for your Michael Jordan and everything, but for $40 million a year, I'd shoot my own dad in the head.
3: Hello.
5: There was a noise. It wasn't even a boo. It was just, like you saw the pit stop moving. When I think back, it didn't happen, but in my imagination, there's like a guy stage diving, frozen in air. You know, and then they hated me. And I go, I'll keep talking all night. You'll never see your Nirvanas. You know, And then the only person laughing, of course, as I walk by Kurt, he's standing behind an amp going, I can't believe you said that. So that was the most, in order to get me out of the building, they had to put a towel over my head.
3: No.
5: There was more people waiting to beat on me than to see the band.
3: Wow.
5: Yeah, so that's old Bob behavior. I don't do that kind of stuff anymore.
2: Yikes.
5: I recently, now I hate to, I'm going to, if you don't mind, I got time for a long-winded one. Yeah. Now, I know you're going to go, wow, this is untapped comedy bonanza. We never heard a comic talk about air travel before, but look at it.
3: Yeah.
5: I'm bold.
3: Uh-huh.
5: I will go and make new grounds here in the comedy world. No, so this really did happen to me about 10 weeks ago. I was flying from Los Angeles to New York, and the engine blew up. Now, after 20-some years of traveling, there's a difference I found. You know, turbulence and an engine blowing up. It was like, you know what I mean? It was like, bam. You know, I mean, it was really frightening. Jeez, that sounded just like it. Clearly, I'm not the black guy from Police Academy. It makes funny noises. It went bang.
2: Michael Winslow would have
3: went bang. Yeah.
5: And then there was a rooster on the wing. And a lawn sprinkler. Okay, I'm out.
3: All right.
5: So the engine blew up, right?
3: Uh-huh.
5: And I look, and this is all true, and I look at the flight attendants, and I'm like, taking my cue off of them. Two flight attendants come away from the window, and their tears streaming down their face.
3: Oh no! Oh.
5: And I'm like, I'm dying. Like, you know, I'm dying.
3: Mm-hmm.
5: And so the pilot. By the way, you know, they always say, "Oh, we're here for your safety." Mm-hmm. You know, forget these whores. They were crying and holding each other. They really were. They were holding each other. And they're like, "Oh, we're here for your safety." So now here's what happens. The pilot comes on.
4: These stupid whores.
5: They bailed.
6: What happened to new Bob?
5: That
6: was old Bob.
5: Those whores. They bailed. They really were hugging each other. That's probably one of the most terrifying things I've seen. Flight attendants holding each other.
3: Oh, my
5: then
3: God.
5: Then the pilot comes on, and you know it's terrible because he's got any bad news is the creepy mellow voice. You know what I mean? He's like, hello, ladies and gentlemen. There's no reason to be alarmed. I'm digressing here, but like if someone's going to kill you, like if someone goes, I'm going to kill you, that's just some jock that wants to get pulled off of you before he gets, you know what I mean? Yeah. I'm going to kill you. Troy, calm down. It's not worth it. So if you're walking down the street and someone came up to you going, I'm going to kill you. You know, right there and then. That guy's going to kill you. Yeah. So the pilot comes on. He's got the creepy mellow voice. He's like, hello, ladies and gentlemen. There's no reason to be alarmed. Now, the plane's rattling. And he's like, oh, there's no reason to be alarmed. We're going to be landing in Cleveland in 7 to 8 minutes. We're on our way to New York. The plane just shoots down. It's just like a javelin, and it's rattling. Yeah, right.
6: And
5: I'm like, I'm dying, right? And now here's the part of the story, and I'm going to lose some of you people, but I just want them to hang with me. Now, and I'm not hand to God. This is all true. The other people on the flight was the Special Olympics team, the USA team.
3: Oh, no.
5: I'm not kidding.
3: No,
5: easy. Relax.
3: Oh, this is but still.
5: This is the reality. This, like, people, when I tell the story, they go, oh, it's like, look, that's who was on. I'm not going to change it for you.
3: Right.
5: It was either them or, because they had running suits in, you know, the red, white, and blue running suits in the medals. So it was either them or, like, the world's largest hip hop group with Down syndrome.
3: I got you.
5: So the plane is now rattling. And we're going straight there. And I'm like, going, I'm going to die. And so, but I really did that. I go, and when he goes, the pilot comes back on, and he's like, hello, ladies and gentlemen, no reason to be alarmed. Again with the, you know what I mean? Like, if the pilot went and said, holy crap, did you guys feel that? I would have been less freaked out.
3: Yeah.
5: If he went like, hey, you know, boy. Hey, I'm going to try something I learned in pilot school. I can't promise you it's going to work, but like,
4: I'm going to give it a shot. Yeah.
5: Hey, you know what? Make out with a stranger. Rub one out. It really doesn't matter what you do with that tray.
3: Yeah.
5: We're going to be a sheet of flame. I would have been less freaked out.
3: Just see if you get it done before we land in Cleveland.
5: Again, again with the alarm. No reason to be alarmed. It's going to be a fire truck meeting us on the tarmac. And so I I really like going, I'm dying.
3: Mm-hmm.
5: And I listen now to the back of the plane, and I wonder how the athletes are taking this, you know? And I hear a guy go, fire truck.
4: I swear to God. Just clear as a bell.
5: Fire truck. He was excited. There was going to be a fire truck.
3: There's going to be a fire truck.
5: Fire truck.
4: Sure. There's a silver lining.
5: Yeah.
3: Absolutely.
5: He's having a great day. He's going to see a fire truck. I'm going to rot in hell. He's going to go see the fire truck.
4: Oh,
5: see, he's excited. And I'll tell you how my ego works. I'm like going, who?

0: So, at last, the truth comes out.
1: So, I tell this story a few weeks ago in Northern California. And, yeah, and this woman who'd been heckling all night, trying to be in the show, and she was really annoying. She's bugging me. And she stands up. She goes, you know, my daughter is mentally challenged, and I'm offended. And she walks out, and it says exit, and there's a curtain there, but the door was locked. So it was really dramatic until she realized the door was locked. So she goes out the curtain, and there's a beat. And then she has to come back, and she walks up through the audience. And this one woman goes, my son's autistic, and I didn't find that offensive at all. And then another woman yells out, this is really, she goes, I work with mentally challenged people, and to deny that they ever say anything funny or ever anything sad is to deny that they're human beings. It's right. more offensive sure. to act like they're invisible.
2: Mm-hmm.
1: And yeah. so, yeah, I don't know. It's like Charlie Rose breaks out in the middle of my show. And, and so, this is a true story. Now, this is back on the name dropping.
0: So, you had him right here in the palm of
1: right
0: your hand.
1: There, no, no. The show's going to hell in a handbasket. But I'm sitting there, and I'm like going, this wasn't really planned, but I knew I had four aces. And this is the name drop story. Robin Williams is my friend, and he was with me. Now, I've only been on stage 20 minutes, but I go, hey, is that lady out of the building? And they go, yeah, and her friends had stayed. I go, she gone? They go, yeah. I go, all right, I'm done. Hey, ladies and gentlemen, Robin Williams. And he went up and did about an hour. And so I go back on stage and go, the only reason I did that, and I go, thank you, Robin. That was wonderful to bail me out. But listen, the only reason I did that is like when she says to you, she's going to call you in a little while and go, yeah, what happened after I left? You go, Robin Williams
2: came.
1: The show?
2: Douchebag.
1: It was so awesome. You know, it was one of those times like you have four aces.
2: Oh, yeah.
1: Is she gone? Oh, I'm really sorry. Yeah.
2: Hey, let's
1: didn't mean no fear.
2: Wow.
3: Bobcat Goldthwait.
2: And the Beatles.
3: Is our guest.
1: Yeah, exactly. Fuck, they said it would never happen. Guns N' Roses.
2: Yep. Oh, we have to take a break here.
3: Oh, we do. Yeah, we'll do that. We'll come back with comedian Bobcat Goldthwait. Bobcat is
0: fire truck.
3: On the road. It's the fire truck tour. And this is the Bob and Tom Show.
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8: Heidi ho, welcome to the Mr. Obvious Show. I am your host, Mr. Obvious. Let's take a call. Hello, Mr. Obvious Show.
9: Well, hello, is this Mr. Obvious?
8: Speaking.
9: Hey, Mr. Obvious, long-time listener, first-time caller.
8: Uh-huh. What seems to be the problem?
9: Well, here's my problem.
8: Shoot.
9: My wife and I, we finally decided to take a trip to the beautiful San Fran.
8: Cisco.
9: Where's Cisco?
8: San Francisco.
9: Oh, Twin Cities, eh?
8: Yeah, that's right, Twin City.
9: Well, cool. We might try to get there sometime, but we decided to go to San Fran. So first day we get there, I go out to see the sights on my own while the wife took a nap. So I walk.
8: Uh-huh.
9: Finally, I get to one of them coffee shops that they got there.
8: Uh-huh.
9: And I figure, you know, I'm in a fancy coffee shop. I'm going to try me one of them cafe lattes.
8: Oh.
9: With milk.
8: Latte means with milk.
9: What's that?
8: What you said is the same as saying I'll have a cafe milk with milk.
9: Right, yeah, you got to have it with milk. That's the only way they're good.
8: Okay, please continue.
9: Yeah, so I have my cafe latte with milk.
8: Mm-hmm.
9: I go to pay for it, and I realize I forgot my wallet back at the hotel.
8: Oh.
9: Right. So I says to myself, what would I do if I was back at home?
8: Uh-huh.
9: Well, I decide I'll hitchhike. So I go out on the street there, and I stick my hand up, and pardon my French, Mr. O, but dang it if somebody doesn't stop on a dime.
8: Huh.
9: Right then, just came by and picked me up right there.
8: Yeah?
9: Yeah, it was pretty cool. It was a race car driver to boot.
8: Did you say a race car driver?
9: Yeah, he had those checkered flags, the race car flags all over the car.
8: Mm-hmm.
9: And, real fancy car, had all kinds of electronic accessories and junk inside.
8: Right.
9: Well,

0: I kind of felt sorry for him.
1: Sorry? Why is that?
0: He had this big old bandage on his head.
1: Uh-huh.
0: His head was all wrapped up.
1: Yeah.
0: I got kind of worried. Thought, well, you know, maybe he's had some kind of head injury or something.
1: Mm-hmm. Should I get in the car?
0: Right, exactly.
1: Yeah. Mm-hmm.
0: Well, Mr. Obviously seemed to drive fine.
1: Mm-hmm.
0: And he took me right where I was going back to the hotel there, and it was great and everything, but I think that head injury turned him mean.
1: How so, caller?
0: Well, Mr. O, he tried to rob me.
1: He tried? You mean he asked for money at the end of the ride?
0: Exactly. I go to get out of the car, and I said, you know, thanks a bunch.
1: Uh-huh.
0: Well, hold on, where's my money, you know? And it's really weird. He was real specific about it.
1: Oh, really?
0: Yeah, he's robbing me for $12.56.
1: Hmm. You know, caller, sounds to me like...
0: like a robbery, yeah.
1: No, well, no. I think what you got a hold of there is a taxi cab. Yeah, they charge people money when they drive you wherever you want to go, and you pay the fee for whatever the trip costs. It's a service in the big cities.
0: Oh.
1: Mm-hmm. It's a cab.
0: Oh, now that's making sense, because I thought he had a misspelling on his paint job there. I thought it was supposed to say car. Cab, huh?
1: It's C-A-R, but it said C-A-B.
0: B, right.
1: Ah, yeah.
0: Made the connection.
1: Join us again next time on the Mr. Obvious Show.
0: Mr. Obvious?
1: Yeah.
0: That whole cab theory is kind of making sense now. They have a lot of people riding around in them.
1: Mm-hmm.
0: Yeah, that explains it. Cab smell like an old whore.
1: Yeah.
2: Bob and Tom, 1/5 of the FBI's 10 Most Wanted.

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1: Okay, now let's just move forward here. I think we're about to unveil our surprise. But there we go. There we go, ladies and gentlemen.
2: Declan.
1: Joining us from the United Kingdom.
2: Declan.
1: It's our favorite Englishman. It's Declan Evans.
3: This is okay.
1: Good morning / good afternoon, Declan. How are you, sir?
4: How are you doing? Yeah. Surprise is getting a bit old now, I bet, isn't it?
5: Not at all.
2: Not at all.
5: I just saw you sip from your Bob and Tom Tervis.
4: Oh, yes. They shop at bobandtom.com. So.
3: That's right. Hello.
1: I didn't even know we had those.
2: They're the best.
1: What is that thing?
2: It's a Tervis mug. You don't have those at home?
5: Keeps things cool. Keeps things hot.
1: I have no idea.
3: How does it know? Keeps them hot, keeps them cold.
5: How does it know?
1: But Declan Evans is our official correspondent from the UK. You guys did okay in the Olympics, Declan?
4: Yeah, we did okay. Fourth. So, yeah. So we started off terribly. Finished okay. Sort of story of my life, to be honest. But
1: Now, when do you... You're going to be teaching school this year. When do you start?
4: Oh, God. About 2-3 weeks. I'm really not prepared for it. So...
1: And what grade are you going to be teaching again? What year? How old are the kids going to be?
4: I'll be sort of teaching anywhere from sort of about 11 years old to about 18. So,
3: well, let me tell you something. If you need somebody to come and lecture your class on being an American, I'd be honored to come
5: being an American.
3: And eventually be have to ask to leave because I've been there too long. I would love this.
1: What is your
3: send
1: sub-
3: me
1: what,
3: to England?
1: What
3: Tom.
1: Subject are you going to be teaching, Declan?
4: Well, I'll be trying to teach biology. If it goes well, then that'll be good. If it doesn't, then I teach something completely different.
5: Okay.
1: Do you know anything about biology?
4: I'd like to think so, but those who can't learn teach, so.
1: I see. Have you seen the textbook that you're going to be using yet?
4: Well, I've done my best at reading it through.
5: Declan, would you agree with me? Are things over there like they are here where teachers are grossly overpaid?
1: I wish you'd stop that, Josh.
4: Grossly underpaid, both of them.
1: Yeah,
4: grossly
1: of course.
5: Underpaid. Oh.
3: Isn't
5: well,
3: the English,
5: I just disagree with you.
3: Isn't the English biology book just titled Nudge, Nudge, Wink, Wink? say no more, right? Hey?
6: Couple of points.
3: Does
6: hello.
3: She go? Is she a goer?
1: Yeah. What
5: well, she is from Bolton.
3: That's right. Oh, say no more.
1: Now, Declan, we were reviewing some older terms for sexual activity.
3: Oh, this is biology.
1: Yeah. This might be good for you. Have you ever heard the term, hey, those two were engaged in amorous Congress?
6: Sorry, it's actually...
4: I've never heard that, no.
6: What about amorous parliament for you there?
5: You got to put in
3: amorous parliament, there you go.
1: Now, according to the 1811 Dictionary of the Vulgar Tongue...
5: Sure.
1: The phrase, I'll just give you an example. Rumor has it, he found her bread and butter fashion with the neighbor... Do you have any idea what that means?
4: No, not a clue, but it just sounds like some Cockney rhyming slang, to be honest. So.
5: Yeah, it does.
1: That would mean that one was on top of the other. So they're bread and butter fashion. The butter goes on the bread.
6: Well, speaking of bread and butter, Declan sent all of us these sweet treats straight from the UK, and these have really kind of fun names. So these are jelly babies. These are... Digestives?
5: Oh, sure, yeah.
6: Sounds like a Pepto-Bismol.
1: Wait a minute, what's a digestive? Slow down.
5: Just like a kind of a tasty cookie.
6: It's like a wafer with milk chocolate around it, I think.
1: Is that supposed to have medicinal?
3: Tasty biscuit.
5: Josh. Yes, indeed. Yeah.
6: I don't know if it has any medicinal. Declan, are the McVitie's digestives, are these medicinal at all?
4: No, they're not.
5: I wondered that too when I lived.
1: Why would they call them that?
5: I loved them. We ate them all the time
1: You wouldn't call a candy bar. Hey, have you got the new bowels move?
6: This one's my favorite name of the bunch. These are Jammy Dodgers.
5: Jammy Dodgers.
6: I like that a lot.
1: Okay, wait.
3: Slow down. You're going way too fast.
1: What's a Jammy Dodger?
6: It looks like some sort of butter cookie with like a raspberry jelly in there. Declan,
2: yum.
6: What do you say?
4: That's exactly what it is. But obviously, we say jam here because that's the right thing to say.
5: Sure.
3: Right. Right.
5: You know the difference between a Jammy Dodger and a Jelly Dodger?
2: Careful.
5: Easy.
1: You can't jelly it. Oh, never.
3: Hey, cookie hey, up hey. Your... Okay.
1: Now, which of these is your favorite, Declan?
4: It's probably quite close, but probably the Jammy Dodgers are probably my favorite, to be honest.
5: All right.
1: And again, run it by me. What is in a Jammy Dodger?
4: It's basically it's two biscuits with a bit of jam in them. So yeah. Called jelly and a cookie.
1: Okay. And no, what's that one? What's that one?
4: Same language.
6: So this one is also from the fine people at McVitie's, and this is a Jaffa cake. I think I've heard of Jaffa cakes before. It looks like, is it some sort of citrus thing there, Declan?
4: Yeah, so it's like base. Well, it's not really a biscuit, but it's not really a cake. No one's quite sure what it is. Sort of a mix between the two. So it's a sort of a cake. And then orange and chocolate and everything.
1: Why don't you open it up and have a bite, Willie?
5: Jaffa cake sounds like somebody who would be featured on a Nicki Minaj song. Nicki Minaj feat Jaffa cake.
3: No, and correct me if I'm wrong. Is that Jaffa cake on keyboard? That was amazing.
6: Oh, goodness. So this is one of the Jammy Dodgers. This looks lovely. I can't tell if it's plastic or part of the jam there. I'm going to take a bite.
5: Oh, that's always a good sign of a
3: plastic or jam.
5: Nice snack.
1: Is it good?
6: It's very good.
5: Plastic. All right.
1: Really?
6: Mm-hmm. Can I throw these around to anybody?
2: We'll try them on the break, yeah.
5: Peel the might-be-plastic off of them first.
6: I couldn't go ahead with that.
3: That's a ringing endorsement. This looks plastic.
1: Once again, our guest is Declan Evans from somewhere in the UK. Are you at your parents' house right now?
4: Yeah, I am. I'm in the hotel of Mum and Dad, so It's quite nice.
1: Are they home?
4: No, everyone's out at the moment. It's just me and the dog at the moment. So.
1: No, what's your dog's name again?
4: My dog's name's Oscar. So.
5: Oh, very nice.
1: Oscar, okay.
5: Not BAFTA? Thank you very much.
6: That is so funny.
5: According to Declan, not at all.
3: No, that was a head shake his head.
2: What kind of dog is Oscar?
4: He's a Labrador, he is.
2: Oh, good dogs.
1: Nice. Good dog. Can you get him to come to the camera?
4: I'll do my best, but I'm not quite sure where he is at the moment. So.
2: Here, Oscar.
6: And then, Declan, while Oscar shows up, can you kind of help me show off the big reveal here? The final thing Declan sent us is this football jersey.
5: Yes.
2: Can
6: you talk me through this, Declan?
4: Yeah, so I was very quite fortunate. I know the owner of the local football club, and I messaged him saying, oh, can you send a shirt for you guys? And he sent a signed football shirt for you guys to have a...
3: Oh, that's great.
1: That's beautiful.
2: Imagine the one you're wearing right
5: now. That is terrific.
4: I tried my best to match. So.
2: That's awesome.
1: How do you pronounce the name of the team?
3: Peregrine.
4: It's Lincoln City, it is.
1: Oh, and then it's on the front it says Peregrine. What's that?
4: Yeah, so that's the sponsor, it is.
5: Right, yeah.
4: That's the sponsor, yeah.
5: Football jerseys are always sponsored. Yeah,
1: but Peregrine, what do they make?
2: Falcons.
4: I think they're some finance firm from South Africa.
1: Oh.
3: That's where the Falcons come from, Tom. Come on, use your head.
6: That is so silly, Christy.
2: Sorry.
1: So all that advertising, you don't even know what they do?
4: No, not a clue. I follow the club, not the money. So.
1: I see. Okay. So it's the Lincoln City. Is this named after Abraham Lincoln?
6: Yes.
4: No.
6: Sure. Yes, it is.
3: Yeah, he's big in England.
4: The club is nearly as old as Abraham Lincoln. So.
6: The hat all's worth. They were top hats and fake beards.
1: So they're the. And then who's Morton?
4: So he's one of the players who plays for Lincoln, and the shirt you've got was what they wore in the playoff final at the end of last year.
1: Wow!
2: Wow!
4: So it's actually, for a Lincoln fan, it's a very good shirt. So I was very jealous when he sent me it because
5: you should have kept it and sent us the one you're wearing.
1: Yeah, this is great.
5: It is great.
3: Are you ready, Tom?
5: We'll proudly hang this here in the office.
3: Peregrine Holdings is South Africa's premier wealth and alternative investment specialist.
5: Uh-huh. Oh, there you go.
3: So there you go.
1: And it's their team. Okay.
3: Lincoln City Football Club director Sean Melnick is a founder and currently chairman of Peregrine and club's chairman.
1: Now, are they having fans at their games yet?
4: Slowly, as I say, should be back to full capacity. If anyone actually turns up would be another question because Lincoln sort of hit and miss with how good they're doing. So,
5: gotcha.
1: Well, a lot of us are kind of getting acquainted with English football because of the TV show Ted Lasso.
2: I'm finally caught up. I did yesterday.
3: Please tell me you've seen Ted Lasso and you find it insulting to you as not only... a member of a British royalty, but just soccer in general, football in general. It's just insulting, the whole show.
4: Oh, no, I think it's quite good. As I say, the football they play is a bit dodgy, but I think the character development is very good sort of thing, and it's just a nice show to watch sort of thing, so I don't mind it.
1: Yeah,
4: I
1: there
4: we go. Play better football, but...
1: Well, we're all enjoying it very much, except for Chick.
5: I have an email here asking a question about the British language. May I?
1: Go ahead.
4: Go for it. I'll do my best.
5: Steve writes, and he says, since British people call a flashlight a torch, mm-hmm. what do you call a torch?
6: As in the Olympic torch, maybe?
5: Yeah.
4: Yeah, we just call it the Olympic torch as well.
5: Well, what about a torch like if you were chasing Frankenstein?
4: Yeah, we could just call it a torch as well, just a flaming torch.
1: What do you think?
4: As I say, we can sort of distinguish between the two when we look at them. We don't need different names. So,
5: according to Steve, that is incorrect.
1: What is the answer?
5: There is no answer. He just really wanted to know.
1: I know that in
3: well, but he told you what it was, so you're not accepting the answer.
1: Well, he was making a joke.
5: No, no, I was just being silly.
2: Oh,
1: now my friend,
5: keep up with me.
1: My Canadian former college roommate referred when he says "hand me the torch," he means a flashlight.
5: That's the
2: exactly
5: question
2: what
5: was
2: we
5: just
2: said.
5: About.
6: This rules.
5: I really
2: That's
5: need you to pay
2: exactly
5: attention.
2: Exactly what we just
1: oh, sorry.
2: Said.
1: I was over here reading. I've been handed mail during your segment.
5: My segment. You realized I was that. This was an email too that I read.
1: Well, I thought maybe it was the same one that
2: oh
1: I had.
2: Oh my god!
6: So funny,
5: Tom. You're just simply no good at radio.
3: You really have to pick
2: you're
3: it
2: really
3: up.
2: No
1: Declan,
2: good at paying
1: Declan,
2: attention.
1: Declan, I don't know if, did Dean tell you that we're auditioning someone for the DoorDash sidekick chair over here?
5: That would be my chair, Declan. Would you like to take my place?
2: Want to come to the States?
4: Do I get free DoorDash if I go?
1: Yeah. Well, that's not ridiculous. probably get you a discount of some.
3: Yeah. Do you have a food delivery there, or is it called a?
4: Yeah, we're not that quite backwards yet.
3: Okay.
4: But,
7: yeah, what do you call a flashlight?
3: No, you don't have carry out. You have takeaway, right?
4: Yeah, we have Uber Eats and another service called Deliveroo, and everything else is kind of still local takeaways. So
1: does Deliveroo, is it delivered by a guy in a kangaroo suit?
3: Oh, I hope so.
5: He just hops right.
4: I'm dressed in blue on a bike, so not as glamorous. Wish it was a kangaroo, to be honest.
1: Okay, now do you have a driver's license?
4: Yes, I do. I don't know how. I was going to say I'm a terrible driver.
1: Do you own a car? Do you have a car?
4: Yeah. I managed to have my first crash when I went on vacation the other day, so that was lovely.
5: Yeah, it's hard to get used to the fact that you guys drive on the other side, isn't it?
4: Yeah.
3: I'm on where the steering wheel is.
5: Declan, let me ask you an important question. Do you enjoy talking with us? If it's no, it's okay.
4: It's good fun.
1: Now, is there a potential Mrs. Evans in your future?
4: I'm not going to say anything right now. I don't want to jinx anything. So.
5: Oh, good for you. Yeah.
1: Is there a lady that you're contemplating having amorous Congress with?
5: We know he has a girlfriend.
4: Amorous Parliament.
5: Yes.
6: Call back there, buddy. Yeah.
1: Because you guys could do a little basket making.
4: Oh, uh-huh. Well, these terms are just terrible.
5: Aren't they? Yeah. This maybe, is the fourth time we're hearing
3: this. Look how we feel.
5: Yeah.
1: Maybe you and she are finding yourself in the Clicket.
5: The click it.
6: Clicking a ticket.
1: Okay.
3: Well, is that like a seatbelt thing? What are you?
1: Okay. Yeah. Maybe activate the blanket hornpipe.
5: I love the blanket hornpipe.
7: I'm sorry. That's very good.
5: And by the way, click it is slang for click a Taurus.
1: No, the click a Taurus is the famous dinosaur.
5: Oh, that's right. Yeah, sorry.
3: Declan is rubbing in the middle of his nose. He doesn't want to be here. You're already living like 90% of my dream, Declan. All you have to do is not ever answer the phone from us, and you've got it. That's my dream. Live somewhere they can't find you.
7: Look at his face.
1: Okay. If this young lady says she wants to take a flyer with you, do you know what that means, Declan?
4: No, but you're going to have to tell me. Anyway.
1: Okay. If you're taking a flyer, it means it's something rapid and quick, and you're leaving your shoes on to do it.
4: Oh, just normally then, rapid and
5: yeah.
4: quick.
5: Yeah. I believe Geoffrey Chaucer was the last person to say that.
1: Yeah. And I'll give you I want to see if you can get this one. What does it mean to give her the green gown?
5: This is a good one.
1: Think for a second. You're giving her the green gown. What's happening?
4: I don't know, but I'm going to be slightly disgusted when I hear it.
1: No,
2: it's
1: no,
2: not
1: no,
2: gonorrhea,
1: no.
2: If that's what you're no.
1: Thanks, Christy. Give her the green gown means you're out in a field and it happened in the grass And
2: so you got grass stain on her gown.
1: Yeah, right. She came back home, and there was.
4: Have you just discovered stain. Urban Dictionary or something?
5: Is this exactly? Yeah, somebody gave him this, and now he's obsessed.
4: The internet.
6: It's not urban though; it's archaic dictionary.
5: Yeah, this is the Austin Dictionary, I think.
2: Jane Austen.
5: That's exactly right.
1: Call her up and say, "Hey, look, do you have a nickname for your sweetie? Do you call her like baby or honey pot or something?
5: Honey pot.
4: Not really.
1: Just call her by her name. What's her name again?
4: Molly-Ann. Her name's
1: Molly-Ann. Oh, that's a beautiful name. Yeah. Say, hey, Molly-Ann, the guys in the radio are asking me if you wanted to come over tonight and take a ride on St. George.
5: And then Molly-Ann would say, you're still talking to those people?
1: Declan Evans, our UK correspondent. Have you been to the States? We asked you. You've been here, right?
4: Yeah. I went to New York. We had this conversation last time.
1: That's what I thought. Okay.
5: New York, one of the minor cities of our country. Yeah. Try to see other places.
1: Okay. Yeah. Well, thanks, Declan. It's always a great pleasure. We'll call you again, okay?
4: Yeah, sounds good.
1: And thanks for the snacks. We're going to check them out. Have we sent you a Bob and Tom t-shirt yet?
4: Oh, yes. Yeah. I've got the hoodie right here.
2: Oh, nice.
1: We have hoodies.
4: As I say, I'm representing.
1: I had no idea.
5: Thank you so much.
1: Okay. Hey, thanks, Declan.
5: For the gifts. Really appreciate you.
1: We got to catch you before you get back in school.
4: Yes, definitely.
1: Okay, talk to you next week then. Thanks, Declan.
5: See you, man.
2: Bye, Declan.
1: Did that surprise make you feel good, Chick?
2: Had Oscar on the head for us.
5: Oh, he's a fine gentleman, isn't he?
1: Yeah, I didn't hear a word you were saying while I was reading my thing over here, and then I remember.
3: No, you don't have to convince us. we know.
8: 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Good morning, sunshine!
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13: Hello?
14: Mr. Mabee?
13: Yes, Mr. Mabee.
14: Hi, Mr. Mabee. This is Teresa down at the RV cleaning place.
13: Oh, yeah.
14: Hi. I was speaking with one of our telemarketers, and he had mentioned that you had some difficulty to remove stains, and you needed some assistance immediately from...
13: Yeah, I'm fine.
14: Mr. Mabee, the stains sounded kind of serious. We'd be happy to assist in any way. Do you need us to call the police or anything like that?
13: No. What happened? I was shaving and it just got a little out of control. But thanks for the call. Appreciate you.
14: I
13: appreciate it. Thanks. Bye bye.
9: Love what you heard.
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15: Hello, this is the Bob and Tom Show. Good morning.
1: Right now, comedian Daniel Tosh is in the studio with us, and he's just removed his pants. You know,
3: Christy, check it out. I mean, it's right there.
1: Christy hates feet, Daniel. You have very large feet. What are those, like a 12?
3: That's not the only
1: 15?
3: Thing he has. If I were you, I wouldn't wear pants either. That's quite impressive.
7: Oh, guys, come on. It's morning.
1: Can we get a photographer in here?
2: You know, we've been doing this show how many years?
3: You gotta 35 let those dogs breathe. You need to get that pierced or something. That's nice.
1: Hey, take that knot out of that. That's really disturbing.
2: Nice. Usually the ladies come in and take their clothes off. We've never had a guy do that before.
1: Daniel Tosh is here with us. Could I mention something?
3: Sorry.
1: Comedian Daniel Tosh is here with us. He's a veteran of the Letterman Show, great stand-up comedian. And don't take the picture through the glass.
7: Wow.
1: Notice that the ladies in the building are all coming to actually check it out. now he's getting all modest.
3: Now he's blushing.
15: Oops, that's my boss.
1: If you go to our website, you'll find photographs and links to our various guests today, including comedian Tim Bedore, comedian Greg Warren, and here's one for comedian Daniel Tosh. Now, if you go to Daniel's website, is there anything interesting
2: naked,
1: there, Daniel?
2: Are you naked on your website?
7: I am not. No. It is, you can click on watch some of the Letterman sets.
1: There's a picture of you with Jay Leno.
7: There is.
16: And had a picture of me with Greg Hahn, one of a comics that's on this show.
1: A link to our...
16: It's a good funny guy. Link to your site.
1: Okay. Photos. Any cool photos that we need to see in here? Are you with other... do you have anything...
16: Is Christy me and John Stewart hanging out.
1: Really?
3: Oh, love John Stewart.
2: John just became a first-time daddy.
3: Just had a baby, mm-hmm. Yeah.
16: Yeah, he introduced me one time on stage. This next guy's from Germany. Don't worry, we've worked things out.
15: Nice.
1: Well, let's talk more about your life. You're a single guy. Mm-hmm. You were born in Germany, didn't live there long.
16: No.
1: Grew up in Florida. Your parents were, what, did you tell me they were priests or something? What were they doing?
2: Priests?
1: Were they hippies? Or
7: no, by the way, his pants are still on.
1: No, seriously, what are you, the missionaries? Is that what you said?
16: Yeah, that's what they were doing over there. Mm-hmm. Good times.
1: So these are Christian missionaries, I'm guessing?
16: Yeah, at the time.
1: They
16: now
1: switched.
16: He runs the website, and he just golfs.
1: Is your dad listening right now?
16: He might be.
1: Where does he live?
16: He lives in Titusville, Florida.
1: Oh, sure.
2: Oh, sure.
16: It's a beautiful area. If you ever get a chance to spend New Year's there, go there.
1: Really?
16: Oh, it's breathtaking.
1: Uh-huh.
3: No. Oh, don't do that.
16: Stop it. I'm an artist. Remember that.
3: All right. Okay.
16: Okay.
2: Oh. You just don't like to wear pants?
16: Don't heckle me.
1: Have we covered every aspect of your love life? I notice you're in here not wearing any pants. We covered every aspect of your love life, which is not going well, I gather.
16: No. I was watching the Country Music Channel the other day, and I fell asleep, and I woke up racist. It's like, don't you think they should put a warning on that channel? It's dangerous.
15: Wow.
16: Take a nap, wake up at a rally.
1: What was your, you were just saying off the air you had a joke you wanted to try this. You said nobody likes.
16: Yeah, well,
1: try it. Go ahead. What is the topic? How do I get to this?
16: It's just the obsession everybody has with poker.
1: Oh, sure. On TV, you mean.
16: Right. It's unbelievable. I just remember like 3 weeks ago when it's gambling. Now everybody's like accepted poker as a sport.
15: Yeah.
16: Really? Dad, why can't I go to college? I was a horrible athlete.
3: That's a great joke.
16: I don't believe it's that good. Audiences just stare at me. Yeah. And I say,
1: I was at the pool with the kids the other day. I told you this story, and there's all these school 4 and 5 year olds sitting around playing cards at the table by the pulse, and one of them goes, "Okay, enough of that. We're going to play Texas Hold'em." Texas Hold'em. These are all 5 year olds.
16: A long way away from Marco Polo.
1: Yeah. What happened to fish?
2: Old maid.
3: Marco Polo. Pocket aces.
16: Pocket rockets.
1: What kind of career did you have prior to being a comedian? Did you ever have any normal jobs? Did you paint houses?
16: No.
1: No?
16: I'm not going to work with these hands. I haven't done anything.
2: Did you go to college?
16: I did.
1: How'd that go?
16: Why is that funny? Do I not look like a college person? It was good, I guess.
3: Where'd you go to college?
16: I went to UCF, Central Florida, Dante Culpepper,
3: sure.
16: Orlando.
3: Right.
16: Then moved to Miami, did a show called Tens, local TV show. It was horrible, unwatchable. I interviewed hot chicks and made fun of them. Mm-hmm. That was the whole concept. Then went to LA, where I drive my Prius. And my friends say, that's never going to get you any action in the sack. And I say, with the money I save on gas, I can buy sex.
3: There you go.
15: Yes, sir. You're up. Mm-hmm.
1: Where's your favorite part of the world?
16: I love the southeast of this country. Just the good old boys.
15: Mm-hmm.
16: NASCAR folk. Mm-hmm. Hunters. Yeah.
1: You strike me as not the type.
16: I'm not, but I'm fascinated by both of them. And I've solved both sports problem. Hunting, we have a problem with overpopulation of deer, basically because of the overdevelopment of subdivisions. NASCAR, we all are familiar with restrictor plate races. Mm-hmm. Causes the cars to bunch up. More crashes. Crowds love it. Drivers hate it. Here's how I've solved both problems. Outlaw hunting. Don't panic, hunters. We're still going to kill deer pointlessly. Every year at the Daytona 500, we release thousands of deer on the infield. They're free to roam wherever they want. No restrictor plates. Start your engines. Full on racing. They're going to be hitting deer. People in the front row will be treating like a Gallagher show with plastic. You know, his guts come flying over the wall. Maybe some lucky toothless broad. I caught antlers from Junior. Now, if there's just some way we can incorporate spousal abuse, it'll be like a redneck triathlon.
3: Oh, my God.
1: You're going to get killed. Daniel Tosh.
15: Oh, my.
1: I thought we would...
3: Somebody tell him to put his pants back on?
15: Are his pants still off?
3: You're obviously not sitting where I am.
15: Man,
1: we can't see
15: here.
1: From here. Ooh. Is he wearing underwear?
17: No.
18: Oh, dear God. That's more than I wanted to see. Oh, that's more than I wanted to see.
15: Wow. Man, you've got to get some sun.
18: Wow.
3: Not only is he naked, but he's so happy.
16: It's refreshing doing morning radio without your pants on.
15: You're preaching to the choir, buddy.
18: Daniel, you know this is a webcast and that is a camera up there.
15: Oh, yeah.
16: I'm familiar. Really, like, I have been naked on the internet.
17: Add that to the resume.
18: I have got to get out to see you. That's all I'm saying.
17: Do you do that on stage? I may not come after
16: That's
17: all.
16: That's my closer.
18: Talking with comedian Daniel Tosh, who's hanging with us. Chick McGee's over there at the sports desk. Christy Lee over there at the news desk.
19: You know, I wasn't here the first time Daniel was here. I was on vacation or something.
2: Oh, you weren't?
19: But now that I've seen Daniel.
18: And you mean seen.
19: And his act. You could be my favorite comedian ever, Daniel.
16: It's, that's very nice.
18: Put your pants back on.
2: He did put his pants back on.
19: How long have you been doing comedy? About 12, 13 years?
16: This is actually my first week.
15: Good start.
19: All right.
16: I am not very good, but it's all about stage presence.
19: You're eager.
18: We're gonna take a short break. Are your kids playing poker? We were talking about this TV pokers everywhere. And
2: no, my kids are not playing
18: little kids
2: poker.
18: At the little kids at the pool. You know where I go? There are all these kids running around, and they're
15: mostly little boys. I mean, the little girls are still in the doll stage, aren't they?
18: Yeah, but you know, you're seeing these 5-year old kids, and they're giving each other nicknames like Slim.
15: Really?
18: Lefty. Mm-hmm. It's just weird.
2: But yeah, I do think that's a boy.
18: They're all watching it on TV.
2: You would think my kids would jump right on that.
15: Well, boys always give their pals Jones. Nicknames. That's been going on for years. I mean, centuries.
18: Yeah, but you don't have not poker nicknames.
15: Well, there's some other very unfortunate nicknames for
18: sure.
15: Some people.
19: Mostly body parts.
18: Yeah.
15: Stinky butt pants. When you're known as stinky pants your whole life. Yeah, come on.
18: So why do they call you poopy face?
19: For instance, I'm guessing Daniel's nickname was Anaconda.
20: Someone put a sausage in my peanut butter. Hey.
16: I heard comics with catchphrases do better, so.
19: There you go.
17: That's yours?
16: That's going to be my new one. Someone put a sausage in my peanut butter.
18: But the names kids have today, though, don't fit the kind of, you know, dead-eyed dick. You can't have Amarillo.
15: Dead-eyed dick?
18: Well, you know, those are the kind of nicknames poker players have.
16: Like. That's
18: right?
16: I'm a new age.
18: You know, they have those, you know, left eye slim.
2: Stop.
18: Uh-huh. Well, you're not going to have Amarillo Amber. It doesn't fit with the kind of names kids have today.
16: Women get to be prostitutes.
3: I'm glad someone finally said it. Why can't men become prostitutes?
2: Well, you can.
18: Is there a prostitute named Caitlin? That's what I want to know.
2: Caitlin?
18: Sure. Yeah.
2: I'm
3: not coming off the air today until I talk to a whore named Caitlin.
15: Do you owe somebody some money? Or
3: call now.
18: Just asking.
15: All right.
18: One of those common names you see.
15: Did Caitlin take your wallet?
18: Is there a stripper named Caitlin? I don't think so. Really?
15: Could be.
16: I used to date a stripper. We'd get in fights. She'd storm off mad. I'd whip out a dollar. She had to come back.
21: Thanks, Pavlov.
2: Ding.
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18: This is what a gentleman drinks. 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
24: Hey, Dale, come on. They got a new dancer working the day shift down at Titaculars. I'm fixing to head on over there. Let's go, man.
25: Hell, I can't go, Jib. I gotta get my taxes done. And these forms is confusing me. Gross, net, wagers, dividends. I'm gonna be here all night.
24: Taxes? Dude, I got them things done months ago, and it only took a few minutes. Hell, I even got this badass wolf tattoo while I was waiting.
25: Oh. Sweet. How'd you get that done while you was waiting on your taxes?
24: It was easy, man. I just went to TurboTats.
25: TurboTats?
22: That's right, Dale. TurboTats.
0: Are you tired of wading through piles of paperwork just to get your own money back from the government?
25: Yeah.
0: Do you hate waiting weeks for that treasury check to come in the mail?
25: Hell yeah.
0: Would you like to have a classy tattoo like this?
25: It's Calvin pissing on my ex-wife. Hell yeah, won't that?
0: Well, now you can get your taxes done while getting a tattoo. And it won't cost a dime out of your pocket.
25: Hey, Bubba, sign me up.
0: Grab your W-2s, roll up your sleeve, and come on down to TurboTats. 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
4: Oh, and right here, right back here, that's old Elmer Fudd pointing his gun at my crack. 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Let me show you where Bugs Bunny is.
0: Thanks. 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
0: Don't spend another minute trying to do your own taxes. 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
5: Yes, the returns we get from TurboTats are spectacular. They use a lovely old English font, and instead of decimal points, they draw these beautiful little roses. It's really a pleasure to read them compared to the millions of normal, boring ones we get. I'm sure. We find a lot more mistakes than we do with more legitimate companies, but then...
0: Oops, we must be having some microphone problems there. Anyway, at TurboTats, we cut through all the red tape so you can get some bluey-green ink today. What are you waiting for? Hurry on down to TurboTats now.
25: I already did. Well, you've been there flapping your jaws. I done went and got my taxes did. And I got this awesome tattoo put on my junk. Check it out.
0: Ooh, wow. That's great. But what's KITS? Why did you get KITS tattooed on there?
25: No. Here. Give me a minute. Show you the whole thing. It actually says, "Kiss my ass, IRS. I went to TurboTats." Here, hand that magazine there. I'll get ready for you. Here.
0: Get that thing away from me.
25: Shut up. Let me concentrate.
0: We're out of time, but you're not. Get to TurboTats today.
6: I actually have a sexual fantasy associated with the earthquake.
8: Go.
6: All right, woke chick up.
8: Uh-huh.
6: In my fantasy, I'm making love to this woman.
8: Yeah.
6: And then all of a sudden, she feels the earth move beneath her.
15: Ah, yes.
6: And then she rolls over on top of me and shields me from debris. Safety first, everybody. Safety first.
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10: Hey, man, it's Donnie Baker, man, with another one of my favorite one-tank trips. Summertime is here, man, and the masses are all heading to one place, Gatlinburg, or as I like to call it, the Mecca. Man, I've been going to Gatlinburg every year since I was like 4 years old, but that's when Mom Phyllis came into the picture and stuff, and her side of the family has been going to the Mecca for like decades. I swear to God they have, and she's got the souvenir spoons to prove it. The only time Mom Phyllis didn't go is when she couldn't get a court date continued, and I remember her telling the judge that missing her trip to Gatlinburg was far worse than any other punishment he could dish out anyways. She said it right to his face. Man, the Smoky Mountains are full of hidden fortune. I think Gatlinburg's got the best food in the world. First time I had steak on a stick was right there in Gatlinburg. I swear to God it was, man. Something about meat on a dowel rod just adds to the flavor. Hell, I've tried steak, I've done the pork, chicken, even liver. Thing is, I can eat liver on a stick, but not by itself. That just proves that meat on a stick is better than pan-fried anyways. And they make homemade moon pies in Gatlinburg. Look it up, man. They make them right while you wait. And you ain't had a moon pie until you've had one homemade. I mean, I've tried to microwave them back home, but it just ain't the same. And Gatlinburg is the only place I've ever been where you get a 3-liter of Mountain Dew. When you get there, man, take the bypass. That'll take you right to Camp Thunder. This is the only place in the whole wide world where you can race go-karts and ask
25: NASCAR style and play putt-putt. And when me and Scotty was like 14, we got stooped up on Robitussin, played two rounds of putt-putt with his old man's three-wood he brought on a trip. I swear to God we did, man. We was hitting him 40, 50 yards. We knocked the peanut brittle out of this cop's mouth who never saw it coming. It was crazy. Scotty set the course record, but it was unofficial since we snuck on the course and stuff. Plus, we had to leave early to get to Ripley's. You guys ever been to Ripley's?
18: No.
25: I dropped a deuce on a wax dummy, and people thought it was just a fake cigar. I swear to God they did, man. Believe it or not. I bet that janitor is a believer. That's just my way of giving back. And make sure you take some extra spending money when you go to Gatlinburg. I mean, you don't have to start a spoon collection or thimbles like Mom Phyllis did, but you can still bring back some amazing keepsakes like my lizard. They have all kinds of shellacked lizards. Some are playing guitar. Some of them look froze like they're sunbathing. I got one that gives you the finger. I swear to God I did, man. He looks angry, too, just like that famous Johnny Cash poster. Man, if you go to Gatlinburg and make it a week-long trip, because anything less is just a tease anyways. And who cares if gas prices are up? Pump and run a few times, you'll make the round trip in about $50. And be sure to take a cooler, otherwise the Rocky Road fudge won't keep on the way back home. Enjoy the trip, man. There ain't no place like the Mecca. I swear to God that's true. I gotta go.
3: Off into the sunset.
22: Oh, yeah. You don't say we didn't warn you. There's laughter ahead.
8: You guys want to grab lunch?
18: We can't go anymore.
8: Holy
3: That's
8: cow.
3: A good day's work, everybody.
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3: In the meantime, we're working on a new TV show. It's either going to be called Petty Theft or Petty Crimes, with a group of brothers, cousins, and friends, all named Petty, right?
4: Yeah.
3: And they steal things. They commit petty crimes, but for like Robin Hood style.
5: Yeah.
3: Okay. Good.
6: Take from the rich, give to the poor.
3: Sure. And then we've got the fat brother, heavy petty.
4: Mm-hmm.
3: Christy, your creation is the
6: Manny Petty.
3: Manny Petty, the cousin. They call him Manny.
6: Yeah, Manny.
3: Okay. And then I think Rice Petty may get.
4: That's probably going to get mixed
3: from the show.
4: Sure.
3: Maybe because it sounds incredibly racist. Okay.
4: A rice petty.
3: I'm sorry.
4: Thing.
3: We have
7: Manuel Petty with the yard.
3: Manny. Okay. We have, again, we're not going to go with that.
7: No.
3: We're going to go. We have Christy Lee at the Bob and Tom News desk.
6: Mm-hmm.
3: A couple of things we have to get to. What have you got over there?
6: Well, there was a breaking point for one Philadelphia couple getting divorced. We've all been there, most of us. Getting divorced isn't easy, but this one came down to the parrot. In the last few weeks, they were separating real estate, art, other assets, but they couldn't decide what to do with the parrot. So their lawyer, Michael Adler, came up with the obvious solution.
4: Ask the parrot?
6: Visitation.
4: Oh.
6: Plus prohibiting each man or woman from teaching the parrot negative phrases about the other.
3: That's hilarious.
4: Yep.
6: Adler said disputes over dogs are relatively common in divorces, but the parrot provided a new challenge, verbalization. In other words, parrots can talk. Therefore, they can talk
3: trash
6: about the other person.
4: Oh, yes.
3: Hmm.
6: So he spoke with the other lawyers for advice and came up with the idea of just agreeing not to say anything nasty in front of the parrot about the other person.
4: Hmm. Okay.
6: Michael put this on his Twitter, by the way. Just settled a divorce over visitation of a parrot. Neither may teach it negative phrases about the other. I went to law school for this.
4: Well.
6: And it ended up trending quite a bit, as you can
4: imagine.
6: Yeah. So you have to have creative skills when dealing with parrots in divorce, you know? That's what happens.
4: Yep.
6: Mm. A woman in Nevada.
3: Well, I think what? We had a story, I can't find it, about a parrot that started making sounds, and the husband figured out the wife was cheating on him because the parrot was mimicking sounds
6: from the bedroom.
4: Wow.
6: I had to bring that for you if you'd like. Yeah.
3: Oh. So they're going to have visitation of the parrot.
6: They each get visitation of the parrot, but they cannot talk badly about the other person.
3: I wonder if they can talk legal. I wonder if they can teach the parrot legal terms. That'd be okay.
6: What do you mean?
8: Rock, Polly. Polly want a prenup. Polly want a prenup.
3: A parrot inadvertently exposed a husband's alleged cheating by mimicking a flirtatious exchange in front of the man's wife.
6: Uh-huh.
3: The woman heard the parrot repeat flirty phrases exchanged between her husband and the housemaid. In this case, the parrot's mimicking of phrases would not be admitted in court. They could not prove, according to the lawyer, that the bird had not learned the intimate conversations while watching a television show.
6: That could be, I guess.
3: Wow, that's hilarious.
4: Yes.
7: Holy moly.
6: What about this one? The owners of Peaches, a cockatoo, say the dramatic parrot reenacts the arguments that preceded her previous owner's messy divorce. According to the new owner of the parrot, Peaches, previously owned by a couple who have since broken up, and apparently likes to reenact their fights.
4: So the new owners are hearing this parrot?
6: Yes, hilarious. Talking about their own. Yes.
8: Shut up, Karen.
6: So if you want to make sure your husband doesn't cheat on you, I guess the thing is get a parrot.
4: Yeah.
8: Karen, why did you do that? Do me hard and fast before my husband gets home.
4: Update on petty crimes.
6: Wow, what?
4: I just came up with a new petty relative.
7: Oh, good.
4: He's a baker. Right. Petty cake.
7: I thought the
3: last name had to be petty.
4: Not necessarily.
3: To be a relative.
4: Well, the bakery would be called Petty Cakes.
3: Mm-hmm.
7: The alternative lifestyle cousin, Peppermint
4: Petty.
6: This has gotten out of hand.
7: Well, I buy that. I don't get this one. Can you guys explain this to me? And if it's horrible, we'll just cut this part of the
5: show.
7: So far,
5: we've got the fat brother. Live. The fat brother is Heavy Petty.
4: Yeah.
5: We've got Manuel Petty. He's Manny Petty. And then Kevin Hart is Black Petty.
4: Well, we will have a Black Petty. Okay. We don't know if
7: we can't get Kevin Hart.
5: You think?
4: Yeah, come on.
5: Sorry.
6: Guy Tori.
7: The cop cousin?
5: Oh, I like Guy Tori.
7: Officer Petty?
6: Petty too.
5: Yeah, Petty Officer. Yeah, that makes Officer
7: oh,
5: Petty.
7: Oh, like Petty Officer. Officer. The name. Okay.
4: Okay.
7: Okay. So that's no good then?
4: No, no, it might work.
6: A woman in Nevada was arrested after police discovered four tigers in the home she shared with her teenage daughter. According to court documents, 34-year-old Trisha Meyer of Houston kept three tiger cubs, an adult tiger, a fox, a skunk, and several monkeys in a home she was leasing.
4: Well,
5: landlord didn't come over much.
6: Apparently not.
7: You can lease a fox? Oh, no.
6: No, she was leasing her home. Meyer allegedly told game wardens the tigers at their current ages were dangerous and could kill. The animals, by the way, have been confiscated and placed with animal control. She has been charged with child endangerment in addition to pending charges related to her collection of exotic animals.
9: And now, Chick Josh Mickey. Arnold presents a joke that only Tom will like.
7: You know those game wardens. They're up for anything.
9: This has been a Josh Arnold
4: Nothing.
9: Joke. That he knew.
5: I don't get it.
6: They're up with
7: game. Game warden. I'm up for anything.
4: They're a game warden.
5: So that didn't actually reference this, the content of this story.
6: No.
7: There was a game warden in it.
6: Yes, there was a game warden.
5: Yeah, but the story, I mean, was about...
7: What, it's as close as you get sometimes.
4: Yep, well done, Chickster.
7: Thank you, Josh.
5: Wait, what was the story again? I'm sorry. It's a woman that has four tigers in her house.
6: She has four tigers, an adult tiger, a fox, three tiger cubs, an adult tiger, a fox, a skunk, and several monkeys.
5: What does she look like? Maybe she's got four tigers and a cougar.
7: Hey!
5: All right. Maybe she's a fox.
7: Okay. Hey!
6: No, she has a fox. She's
5: oh,
6: not
5: sorry.
6: A
5: fox. Okay, I'm sorry.
7: I feel what I just put you through. I'm sorry.
5: She's got pretty much every mascot in the NFL, doesn't
6: yeah,
5: she?
7: You know what they serve at the petty crimes family? One of the petties dies. We haven't decided yet. But mm-hmm.
6: At the petty funeral?
7: At the wake, at the petty funeral, they would serve petty fours. So,
4: oh, for sure.
5: Okay, yeah, now we're stopping now.
7: Oh,
4: and maybe petty melts.
7: Petty melt. I love petty melt.
4: You had, we had dinner the other night.
7: I had a nice petty melt. Now it's going to be petty melt for the rest of my flipping life.
6: Okay. Hey, a man working in Istanbul decided to film a curious tortoise that turned out to be trying to mate with his shoe.
4: Oh,
6: yes.
5: Yes, Chick has his hand up.
7: How do you know when a turtle is furious?
5: No.
6: Curious.
7: Oh, curious. Oh,
6: I said curious.
7: How do you know when a turtle is curious? Well,
6: because he's humping your shoe.
7: How do you know when a turtle's anything?
6: Because he's humping your shoe.
5: Want to come see this video?
6: It's pretty amazing.
5: This tortoise is he's humping a shoe.
6: I was on my way to work and I ran into this little naughty boy. The filmer wrote. First, he started running after me, and I thought something interesting coming up and hit the record button. He watched in amazement as the tortoise mounts his shoe and lets out a series of squeaky calls.
7: You know what I'm laughing at? That's the O face, right?
6: Oh, yeah.
5: The tortoise.
6: He's got his tongue hanging out. Oh, yeah.
5: Hmm. The tortoise is kind of a greenish gray with this mm-hmm. bright red tongue, and he's got his little pointy tongue out. He's going at it.
4: He sure is.
5: God, that's funny.
4: Humping the guy's shoe. And afterwards, the guy's shoe had never been shinier. That's a turtle wax joke.
6: Yeah.
4: Wow, we are all...
6: A turtle wax joke.
4: That's the third bomb in about 2 minutes.
7: You know what? We're not going to get anything done if we start counting them. So
4: I think we're making up for how good yesterday's show was.
7: Yeah. Well, we're back on track now.
5: Talk about getting some booty.
4: Booty.
5: No, nothing.
4: Oh, boot. A boot.
7: Oh,
4: all
7: booty,
4: right.
7: Okay.
4: Yeah, wow. These have become very tenuous. We got
7: it. It was a game ward. Hello, Bob and Tom Show.
10: Hi, Bob and Tom. It's Donnie Baker.
5: Hey, Donnie.
6: Hey, Donnie.
10: Man, that's crazy about that parrot that got divorced and stuff.
6: Yeah.
5: Yeah, if I remember the story correctly, Christy had it, there are visitation rights between the couple. Now that they're divorced, they'll exchange the parrot, the custody of the parrot, but they're not allowed to teach the parrot negative words about the other person.
6: Right.
10: I'd make the parrot take the stand if that was my divorce. My Aunt Petty had a parrot for years named Dennis. It was always capping up a storm. It would curse. It was about it. It could also sing Phil Collins perfect. Even change your words to CC Studio. It was that smart. It's like a Tupac on Red Bull. Most parrots are dicks. I think it's just their nature. I mean, they're born with rainbow colors, and I think people assume they're warm and fuzzy, but I bet if most parents were people, they'd smoke two packs a day and be degenerate gamblers. I swear to God. I can't imagine having one. My Aunt Putty said you have to put them in your will because they live to be over 100 years old.
6: They live a long time.
10: And if I had one, it'd be like having the audio from Pornhub on loop 24/7. I swear to God. And they claim parrots date back to the dinosaurs, which I don't know if I believe that because I don't believe in dinosaurs.
4: You don't?
10: Well, there was only one bird back then, Josh, a pterodactyl. And they claimed it could fly with leather wings, 80-foot wingspan, when the dinosaur supposedly died at the Ice Age. Okay, that would have been above it, dumbass. There's no way it would have been affected. Yeah. Plus, if you could fly with leather wings, then every hair band in the 80s would have lost their lead singer due to migration. Think about it. I got to go.
6: Thanks, Donnie.
11: That was extremely, extremely helpful.
4: Christy's watching the video of this tortoise humping the shoe.
7: You know, the picture's enough for me.
6: Oh,
4: The tortoise runs at the shoe.
6: After this guy.
4: It's the fastest turtle I've ever seen.
11: And the tortoise is humping the guy's shoe.
4: It sure is, yeah. And the guy will move back, and it just runs right at him again. And
11: right there he's on the tongue of the shoe.
6: Poor
11: and
6: little guy. Yeah.
11: His tongue is sticking out.
4: Yeah. He's trying to get his.
6: Coming back.
4: Yeah, get yours, buddy.
7: You know why he's coming back?
6: Why?
7: It was good.
11: Now,
7: that was good.
11: If we could get back to our TV show that we're working on, we're trying to get a title. It's either Petty Theft or Petty Crimes.
7: I vote Petty Crimes.
11: And the idea is it's a band of a family named the Petties. And you've got the heavyset brother is Heavy Petty.
4: Right.
11: Then there's Manny Petty.
4: Yes.
11: Okay, and then the head guy's Kevin Petty.
4: Or whatever. We can, you know, it's just a... You can't have everybody be a pun.
11: I was trying to think of a detective show kind of theme for it.
4: Yes.
11: And because you think Petty Theft is taken and Petty Crimes.
4: Well.
11: How about this? Just hear me out on this.
4: Yeah, of course. Yeah.
11: How about in the tradition of James Garner, the Rockford Files, we go with the Petty Files.
4: That would be dangerous.
7: For a bunch of reasons.
6: Well, there's a lot. Yeah.
4: Actually, that would be a tough one.
7: Someone tweeted me that about an hour ago. I exercised restraint. If I had said that, I would have gotten...
4: Oh, right. Yeah.
6: This is done.
7: You know, a Petty
12: 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Want to hear the show uninterrupted?
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15: All day, every day.
11: Are you doing your last news story, Christy?
6: Oh, I can do one.
11: Oh, go for it.
16: You said you had one more.
6: If art museums are a little too stuffy.
7: Art museum?
6: Art.
7: Oh,
16: I'd go to a fart museum.
7: Hell yes! Farts through the ages?
6: It's a little hard to document.
7: The dawn of fart. How old
16: Hold
7: am
16: on.
7: I?
16: Hold on a second.
7: Am I going to be still making fun of farts at 50?
16: Good
7: I don't
16: morning,
7: know.
16: Good morning, Bob and Tom Show.
17: Hey, Bob and Tom Show?
16: Yes.
17: Call for the fart museum?
16: Oh, yeah?
17: Chick, I just want to crack you. You don't want to come here.
16: You so don't? Why not?
18: I gather it's a fully all-dimensional smell-o-vision.
17: It stinks. Lousy museum.
16: Really?
17: This museum is no good at all.
16: Whoa. Whoa, what was that?
17: Oh, it's part of the multimedia display they got going on.
16: Uh-huh.

0: on a second.
1: Am I going to be still making fun of farts at 50? I don't
0: morning,
1: know.
0: Bob and okay. Tom show.
2: Hey, Bob and Tom show?
0: Yes.
2: Call for the fart museum?
0: Oh, yeah?
2: Chick, I just want to crack you. You don't want to come here.
0: You so don't? Why not?
3: I gather it's a fully all-dimensional smell-o-vision.
2: It stinks. Lousy museum.
0: Really?
2: Oh, this museum is no good at all.
0: Whoa. Oh, whoa, what was that?
2: Oh, it's part of the multimedia display they've got going on.
0: Uh-huh.
2: When you walk in.
0: Right.
2: Oh, it's unbelievable. There's just like this big air compressor there. It blows farts at people.
3: Wow.
4: Do they smell?
2: Oh, it smells awful. The only way we really make money is through our concession area.
0: Really?
2: Yeah.
0: What do you sell there?
2: Well, we rent raincoats for the back part of the tour.
3: Yeah.
0: Yeah. Whoa. Whoa.
2: Yeah. Ah, boy.
0: Now, what does it have? What's the atmosphere like there? Is it real
2: the
0: thick?
2: Atmosphere?
0: Sounds thick.
2: Oh.
0: Man.
2: Humid and cloudy.
3: Now, do you have, is your fart museum primarily contemporary, or is it modern, or do you have classical pieces?
2: Mostly fart deco.
0: Oh. Really?
3: Okay.
2: In style, and while I got...
5: Excuse me?
2: Oh, boy,
5: do you work here?
2: Yeah, I work here.
5: My family and I would like to get our money back.
2: Right out front, no refund.
0: What was that?
2: That was our tribute to all the little people that played the Munchkins. Let me take you into this one room.
0: Okay.
2: I want to show you what's going on here.
0: All right, what's in there?
2: Oh, God.
3: What is it?
0: Which room are you in?
2: Oh, it's the SBD room.
0: Oh, boy.
2: Silent but deadly?
0: Uh-huh.
2: Oh.
0: Okay.
2: I got to go because, man, this is unbelievable. This is like the third time this month already.
0: Uh-huh.
2: We got to re-wallpaper.
0: Oh, really?
2: Yeah, I got to go.
0: Say, where are you guys located?
2: We're in Brownsville, Texas.
0: Okay.
6: Jim, we mentioned that you are a tall man.
7: Yes.
0: 6'6",
6: six, six. Are you a single guy or married guy?
7: I just got married.
6: Oh, congratulations.
7: Yes.
6: How's that going?
8: First timer?
7: Yeah, first timer.
9: Wow.
7: Yeah.
0: How about that?
7: I'm learning, you know, very slowly. I'm learning, you know, when women get married, they take the guy's name, and I'm learning that us guys are also giving. My married name is Somebody.
9: Somebody's got to take the trash out.
7: At first, I was like, is she talking to somebody else? Is there somebody else here?
0: Somebody.
7: Should we be on a first-name basis by now?
5: Well, someone's going to have to go to the hardware store. Somebody's going to have to put this table together.
10: But it's strange living back in America, you know. I mean, America's like a foreign country to me in a lot of ways.
4: Why?
10: I don't know. Things are weird. You know, I have friends that don't eat bread anymore. Everybody's on a low-carb diet.
0: No.
10: And Jesus said, take this bread and eat it. It is my body. And the disciples said, Jesus, we're all on low carb diet. We appreciate you dying for our sins, but we're all trying to slim down. We want to look good in the painting.
6: Bob and Tom.
11: Five.
0: Four.
12: Three.
0: Two. One.
6: They put the F in professional.
13: Another effortless home run for Cleveland Indian Albert Bell. What a man, what a hitter, what a player.
14: Why, thank you for the adulation. I deserve it. Hello, I'm Albert Bell. You know it's not easy being a superstar athlete such as myself. It's a lot of work, whether I'm swatting dingers out of the park or pimp-slapping a fan who's just paid for my autograph or even running over kids with my new Mercedes. I'm a man who deserves a lot of energy. And that's why I'm proud to introduce the first sports drink that's packed with the kind of energy and vitality that I need. What would you call a healthy sports drink loaded with invigorating energy of vitamin A combined with the power of wholesome milk? I call it A-hole, the sports drink that packs a major league punch.
6: That's right, Albert Bell. Vitamin A, whole milk. It's A-hole. Look for Albert Bell's picture on every bottle.
14: Yes, sir. When you're looking for an A-hole, just look for my face. You know

0: remember what I'm saying.
1: Excuse me, Mr. Bell. Will you sign my crutch?
0: Kiss my ass, Tiny Tim. Why don't you hurry up and die? You distracted me from my game. I suppose you want me to host a telethon for your cripple ass.
1: What an a-hole.
0: That's me. Hey, there aren't many products that I would endorse, but for me, a-hole was a natural. Hell, when everybody thinks of an a-hole, they already think of me, Albert Bell.
1: What about Gatorade, Mr. Bell?
0: Gatorade is strictly for this chump. Didn't I tell you to get your ass out of my field of vision, boy? Are you deaf or just stupid?
2: Warning, don't shake, stir, or stare at the a-hole. Contents are under extreme pressure and may explode. If it starts to bubble over, just put a cork in it, like Albert does. And don't forget new prune fortified a-hole loose juice. You'll get the hits and the runs. That's Albert Bell's sports drink, a-hole.
3: Hey, Albert, how does it taste?
0: Mmm, it's mother good.
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7: Hello.
6: Thanks very much for joining us. Why am I shouting? I apologize. This, we have a great guest in the studio. Alonzo Bowden is here with us. In fact, Alonzo was here not too long ago. It was before he'd appeared on Last Comic Standing. And I'm trying to, it was pretty funny because you'd been here all morning and I remember you were just about to leave. We'd had a really, really fun time with you and we didn't know you real well.
8: Yeah, and as you were walking out the door, you said, oh, like, I'm going to be part of Last Comic Standing.
6: The last thing you said was kind of this sort of parenthetical throwaway. Oh, yeah, by the way, I'm going to be in TV's Last Comic Standing. Because a lot of guys would come in, and that's
8: hey,
6: all.
8: Guess what? Guess
6: that's
8: what?
6: All we'd hear about every break, and we'd be ready to shoot ourselves. You did great on the show. You were part of the second season, and then they did that weird thing where the third season incorporated the second season. But for those that were watching, great stand-up comedy, and I know you're on the road with two of my other favorites from that. I thought everybody was really good on the show, but I particularly enjoyed
8: Gary Gulman.
6: Gary Gulman, I thought, was great, very charismatic.
9: Yeah, Gary's great.
6: The tall, skinny white guy.
9: Actually, he's the stud of the show. That's what he.
6: You mean it's not the Jay London is not the stud of the show?
9: No, believe it or not, Jay. But everybody loves Jay.
6: The thing is, and I thought Jay was great. I think that the show did him a little bit of a disservice in that what he does, you know, in small amounts is great, but after he's kind of got that one thing going, and he sort of did it over and over again, and I think even he felt that way.
9: I'll tell you what makes me nervous about Jay. He really is like that. Like, he's really a super sweet, super nice guy, and I'm just nervous that he might snap one day. I don't want to be around, because he's been saving this up a long time.
8: Yeah, like, what's under that coat he always
9: carries?
8: You
9: can't be that gentle for this long.
6: He's got those prison muscles.
9: Been seething. Uh-huh. Yeah,
6: those prison arms.
9: So hopefully the tour will be over when Jay loses it, and I can just read about
10: prison
9: it.
10: Prison muscles.
6: Yeah, he's got that prison muscles.
11: Yeah, like you know. Serial killer strength, you know.
9: Well, he used to be a fighter.
8: Oh, he did.
9: Yeah, he was a sparring partner to actually some pretty good fighters.
6: Hence the nose.
9: Yeah, yeah. He was the punching bag they used to get ready to go in the ring and make money.
11: I didn't notice his nose. Did you notice his nose? I didn't notice it.
9: It's under the hair.
6: Yeah, he has kind of a.
11: Yes, I know, Wiseacre.
6: He has kind of a pugilistic look. Kind of
11: yeah.
6: Kind of a flattened. But I think he's very funny. So it's you, Gary Gulman, and Jay together.
9: Yeah. The three of us doing the, we call it the I'm Still Standing Tour. Because if we were to change the name to Last Comic Standing Tour, NBC would get it more money.
10: That's right.
9: So, but we're having a great time.
6: Now, Chickster, does that make you want to sing an Elton John song?
11: No, I'm still standing. Yeah, yeah, yeah. I'm still standing.
9: You guys just pretty much wire him up, don't you?
6: Chick loves two things in life. The Washington Redskins.
10: Three things.
6: Three things.
11: What was that? I missed that one.
6: You love three things. The
10: pleasuring yourself.
6: The Washington Redskins. And Elton John.
11: My wife, my kids, my dog.
6: But I mean,
11: that's about it.
6: One and two are the Redskins and Elton.
11: Right.
6: What if there were an Elton John concert and a Redskins game at the same time? Do we TiVo? What do we do there?
11: I don't know about now, you know.
10: Yeah, he's.
11: I don't know if I'd want to go see Elton.
6: Oh, he's great. So he's still great. He plays, and he really plays.
11: I know he
6: live.
11: Really plays.
9: Yeah, that's his crusade lately, right?
6: It should be.
9: Against everybody lip-syncing, right. Which I agree with him. It's like, you know.
6: He's wonderful electric light. He's just amazing.
9: I once tried to play an Eddie Murphy CD and lip-sync the jokes, and it got nowhere. It got nowhere. So then you have to actually do them.
6: With us in the studio, comedian Alonzo Bowden. from Last Comic Standing. I noticed during the break, Alonzo, you had mentioned earlier that you are on, was it year 16 or 17 of being
9: 16.
6: Medication free.
9: Yes.
6: I did notice that you were imbibing in a little bit of tobacco smoke there.
9: My last bad habit.
6: Mm-hmm. What brand do you smoke, man?
9: Cools.
6: Cools?
9: Yeah.
8: That's all right.
6: Yeah. They have filters on them, the Cools?
9: Yeah.
6: I've never been a cool guy. Okay.
9: I don't want to give up cigarettes because, you know, everyone forgets the tobacco farmers.
8: Yeah.
9: There's a group that needs some cash, so I do my part to help them out.
8: I agree.
6: But that's the last of the bad habits.
9: Last of the bad habits.
6: No gambling? No.
9: No. Fortunately, you know what it is? I'm not optimistic enough to gamble. You have to have some part of you thinking I'm going to win. I pretty much know going in. I got no chance here. So I stay away from the tables when I work Vegas and casino cities.
6: That is a very interesting analysis.
11: That is interesting. I might not ever gamble again.
6: That is. And Christy, you're the... Well,
7: and I'm a real pessimist, and I love
11: negative.
7: Gambling.
11: Yeah.
9: You know what a gambler is in my family? My mom.
7: See?
8: You know, I think it's a lady.
7: You think it's a ladies thing?
8: Ladies really like the sounds and the lights flashing and all
7: that
8: stuff.
7: I'm not a slot machine girl.
8: No, I'm just saying the whole ambience of the casino.
9: Oh, my mom is. She's one of those little old lady nickel players.
8: Oh, yeah. Sit right there all day long.
9: If you get between her and a nickel machine, she'll cut you. That's her machine. Don't even reach for it. You'll draw back a stump.
6: We were talking to a security person in Vegas, and there have been people who have actually urinated on the seats because they didn't want to give up a machine.
8: Oh, yeah, because that next pull is going to be the jackpot.
9: Yeah.
8: They always think
6: Christy
8: that.
6: Will be on Social Security 40 years from now at a dog track or a horse track somewhere.
7: Well, I don't know.
6: Maybe. The daily racing form.
7: I was playing craps, and I've never had this happen before, but the guy that was rolling was really hot, and they brought in a cooler. Have you ever seen that in real life? Yeah, he was hot and winning a lot of money for the table. And all of a sudden,
6: a cooler, which is a person who...
7: A guy who kind of saddled up to him and, hey, you want to... And suggested some activities. And next thing you know, they were gone. He was gone and the table literally...
11: I've heard this story,
7: died.
11: The guy asked him if he'd like to go...
7: Smoke some pot.
11: Smoke some pot.
7: Yeah.
11: And the guy quit his crap game and went up and smoked pot.
6: The casinos do that?
7: Well,
9: that was
7: I'm
9: a
7: not
9: movie,
7: saying,
9: wasn't it?
7: But
6: yeah, the movie
8: thing about it is
7: with William H. Macy,
8: he quit a winner.
7: No, the thing is, he wasn't even betting money. He was just rolling.
8: You have to bet to roll.
9: Yeah, you do. You have to bet because I was doing that once.
8: Yep.
9: And I didn't know what I was doing, but I was on a roll, and there was a guy there who would not let me stop, and he knew how to bet because the whole key to craps is knowing how to bet. So he's showing my brother how to bet. And every time I'd ask a question, he's like, you shut up, just keep rolling. And we walked away from the table, and I won like $200, and him and my brother each had like a couple of grand. And I'm like, you could have just, literally, just shut up and roll. Don't do anything different. They get very serious about it,
7: This guy was hot, and they took him, and he never came back down. He was done.
8: I bet there was more than pot in the offer.
6: Wow. Alonzo Bowden is our guest. Alonzo, the winner of Last Comic Standing on the Road with Jay London and Gary Gulman. And you've been working with those guys for quite some time. Are you becoming friends with them?
9: Oh, yeah. We were friends going in. I knew Gary before the whole competition started. And, of course, I met Jay, in the competition. But, yeah, we're all cool. I don't think there were any real, rivalries going on the show. I mean, we knew we were competing because it's part of the show, but it wasn't like we really plotted against or hated each other or, cursed the winners or anything. And not as far as I know. Of course, I made it to the finals both times, so maybe they were talking about me and I just don't know it.
8: But these are also people that you're going to work with still.
9: We're all comics. We all work together.
6: And they want to all borrow money from you.
8: he wants the money yet. He still hasn't received it.
9: That's right.
6: Do you talk about your love life at all? Do you have one? Or have you been on the road all this time?
9: Being on the road makes it difficult. I'm actually single now. I was dating somebody, but it's just,
8: I'm never there.
9: It literally, I think that's what it came down to. So now I'm single with a $250,000 check, ladies. I'm single with a $250,000. You have no idea how much cuter I am now that I've won that show. It's gotten ridiculous. Yeah. But I'm at that point now where, you get to a certain age and you have to accept the fact that maybe not every woman is crazy. Maybe I have a few issues. So still looking for the right one. Who knows?
6: Were you ever married?
9: No, never been married. Never been married. Don't have any kids. It's just me. Kids kind of scary. to me, you know, not like one-on-one. I could take a kid. I have no doubt.
8: But I would hope so.
9: The experience of having them, I have friends with kids, and I have nieces and nephews, and I've been watching them. Apparently, they want to eat every day.
7: Yeah.
8: Yeah.
9: See, that doesn't work for me. Yeah. Little hungry, unemployed people hanging around the house. Yeah. I'm not comfortable with that idea at all.
6: They want to go places. They want to be entertained.
9: Yeah, that's right. It's ridiculous.
6: They've got homework to do, and suddenly you're doing homeschooling.
9: Uh-huh. I got to tell you, I have a brother, and we're about the same size. And if I were my dad, no way I would have fed two of us. I'd have been, look, one of you got to go. Just fight it out. This is costing far too much. You're cutting into the retirement fund.
8: Yeah.
6: What does your brother do?
9: My brother is a computer genius. He worked for IBM for like 20 years, took the early buyout, and started his own computer company. So he's a whole like software designer, and he's in the whole e-commerce thing, and that's his business.
7: Has a really nice house. And
9: Yeah, Greenwich.
6: Health insurance. Which is,
9: yeah, he's got it all. Yeah. He's the yuppie member of the family.
6: Well, I'm sure he's pleased to see you're doing well now. Did he vote for you when you were on Last Comic Standing?
9: Yeah, actually, he said the great thing about me being on the show is he's in marketing, and he'll go to an office, you know, somewhere, and they'll be like, hey, do you know Alonzo Bowden? And he's like, why, yes, I do. And, you know, so that's been an opening doors for him, which is cool.
6: We're going to take a short break. Come right back. This is the Bob and Tom
10: All Show. Bob and Tom, 24/7. This is Bob and Tom Radio.
6: Thanks very much for joining us. Now, here in our studios... What is this, like a dodecahedron? What is the shape of this room?
12: Kinda, yeah. It is
7: one,
13: many, many sides.
7: Lots of sides. Yeah. Lots.
6: It's sort of like the Oval Office. It's sort of, it's kind of round, but not exactly. And I bring this up because in this particular room, we have Ace, Willie, this is Tom speaking, there's Chick, Josh, and at the Navy Federal Credit Union News Desk, it's Christy Lee.
7: Hey, everybody.
6: Now then, the ancillary spaces, if you will, Josh,
7: yeah,
6: would include the room right over there where Pat Godwin is, which is, of course, the Oxford Gold Performance Room. Then you go right behind Josh, and in what used to be known as the Nuremberg Room, is now called the other room behind the glass, and that's where you'll find Jessica Alsman.
7: No, Alsie. It's our guest room.
14: Hello.
15: I think we should go back to Nuremberg.
7: It's our guest room.
6: And we found out that was really not appropriate for a number of reasons.
7: Yes.
6: And not correct. Then we go to what I'm guessing, and I'm speculating here, on the big screen.
15: Somebody's basement.
7: No.
6: I see Allie Breen.
7: Sitting on the floor of a hotel.
6: Is that a bed behind you?
14: That's a bed. Christy's right. I'm on the floor of a hotel. I couldn't get light anywhere else, so me and Dean just figured this out. Yeah, we jimmied up a floor area.
7: Nice.
6: Well, let's point out that Dean is not with you in the hotel room.
14: No.
15: Sounded like he was.
6: The way you said that.
15: You get on the floor. Yeah. Look up at me like that.
12: No, Dean. He's bossing.
7: Oh, I hope you put a towel down. Did you put a towel down on the floor?
14: I did not put a towel down. I have my yoga pants on, though.
6: How about on the bed?
14: I didn't even think about that.
7: Oh, that's creeping me out.
15: Carpet a little crunchy.
7: Nope. Okay.
6: Allie Breen is our sex pert.
7: Yes.
6: If you want to use what's it called, portmanteau, whatever the hell that's called.
15: That's right.
6: Combining two words. Very annoying.
16: Just start speaking English, will you?
6: Sorry. Josh is my authority on stuff like that.
12: I like words.
7: They like you.
6: Especially the big ones.
15: Oh, that's adorable.
6: Like portmanteau.
14: Yep.
6: Now, Allie Breen is a stand-up comedian, and she is also a experienced in the ways of love.
7: Mm.
6: Is that fair to say?
14: That's fair.
6: Okay. And that's why people write her letters that have problems with their love life. And you can reach Allie Breen on all the social media, all the important ones. But it's Allibreen.
14: Yes.
6: And just like Mississippi, it has...
12: what do you have for
6: couple
12: us, Allie?
6: Of eyes.
15: What is it, Allie? Sometime today.
14: Oh, right. Dear Allie, I am bored in my 5-year relationship, but when I think about leaving, it sounds scary. There's nothing wrong. It's just boring. Is that reason enough to leave and blow everything up? Maybe this is why people cheat, just to add some extra excitement without leaving a decent situation. What should I do?
6: Is this from a lady?
7: A man or a woman, yeah.
14: This is from a lady. Yep.
6: Yeah, I figured.
7: Oh.
14: Yeah.
13: It's got girl written all over.
6: Yeah, the guy would have already started cheating.
7: You wouldn't have asked,
14: probably.
12: No letter. Don't you just talk to your partner and say, "Hey, I'm feeling a little. What can we do?"
13: Oh, Josh,
7: come on, that's sweet, Josh.
12: Oh, I forgot who I'm in a room with.
6: Yes, yes,
17: I once think this again. Is where people start having babies and stuff, so they get distracted, right?
12: That does happen.
7: Yeah, that does happen.
14: Yeah, it just becomes a friendship with a benefits, I guess.
17: Yeah,
12: I don't think you should. I don't think you should blow it up right away. Try to figure it out with your partner.
7: Yeah, you
12: if
7: can't
12: you're not
7: do
12: willing
7: this
12: to do that, then leave.
6: Don't do it with him. Surprise him.
7: What with?
14: Spice
7: a woman? Bring home a woman for the night?
6: Whatever he's into.
7: Well, hopefully he's into women. He's with her.
12: If he's not into women, I understand why you're bored.
6: Honey, I'd like you to meet Lance.
13: I kind of
14: try that. That would spice it up.
13: It might be too far gone already if she's asking us for help.
12: I know.
6: Yeah.
12: You can only figure this out with him.
13: Yeah.
6: Find out what you like. Go for it. Have some fun. Right, Josh?
12: Yes. And communicate.
14: Well, is the theory that after a few years, everything becomes a little boring? Or
7: well, it
14: you
7: can't
14: think
7: all stay like the first year or two. No. I mean,
6: I would suspect that even guys that jump out of airplanes.
12: Yeah.
6: Maybe on the 900th. Yeah.
13: This is really boring. This is really getting boring.
12: Oh, hum.
6: Yeah, they're plummeting toward the earth thinking about, well, we got to pull the ripcord. Wait a second. Did I turn my oven off today?
12: They say people who are bored are boring.
7: Really?
12: So maybe look inward and see what you can do to help spice things up.
14: Spice up your own life and see what happens.
6: Maybe take them and watch an episode of Ted Lasso and cheer yourself up.
13: Yeah, that'll do it.
6: Apple TV, I'm a big fan. Okay, I'm sorry. Let's get to our next letter, Allie. We've done a lot of work.
14: Dear Allie, I'm 4 years older than my boyfriend, but he thinks I'm his age. We've been together for almost a year, and now that things are opening up, he wants to take me to Mexico, and he needs my passport information. I told him I couldn't find it for now. Any advice on what to do?
18: This rules. I love this.
7: Wait,
18: this
7: is good awesome. For you. Wait. She didn't tell him she was 4 years older than him.
14: He thinks she's the same age.
7: She lied at the very beginning. What a great way to start a relationship.
13: Lied about her age.
18: Lying about age. Who does that?
12: Yeah. Who cares?
6: Just for the record, Pat Godwin's passport was signed by President Truman.
17: just give him
6: while he was in office.
17: Yeah, just give it to him, and if he notices,
7: just tell him.
17: Oh, I forgot. I forgot about when I was actually born. I've been lying about this forever. It's not you,
7: right?
6: The good news is you've got a passport.
7: Yeah.
6: Right now, the minimum wait is about 3 months. So. Yeah, that's a huge. If you're planning on traveling, by the way, little editor's note here: you don't have a passport. It's going to take you probably 3 months, and that's if you rush it. They're way behind right now. It's a big scandal.
12: Tell your boyfriend how old you are, you filthy liar.
6: Then you could do that.
7: What big deal is it?
18: Just get yourself some white out.
14: Or she could just volunteer to get the tickets. She could be like, I'll get the tickets. Just reimburse me.
7: And keep a lie going. Why?
18: You need to deal with
14: keep
18: this.
14: Keep it up.
18: It's gonna become an issue eventually.
7: I'm with Jessica. It seems like the smartest way. Just hand him the passport. If he doesn't notice, he doesn't notice. And if he does, I've been saying that for years. I forgot. I'm really da-da-da.
17: Right. And if he doesn't notice, you can get mad at him for not paying attention.
6: And then say, hey, by the way, we can get a discount with my Social Security card.
7: Oh. My AARP?
6: It's right next to the AARP.
12: Yeah. I like to talk to this guy.
7: Why?
12: Fucking tell him to get out.
13: Yeah.
6: Although, by the way, you notice
14: really?
6: That...
14: Really? You would get out over that kind of lie? Over a little white lie like that?
12: The big lies don't bother me as much as these tiny ones.
7: Really?
12: 4 years? Really? What the hell?
13: And by the way, I want to tell you that you've been doing a great job.
12: Oh, I appreciate that. Thank you very much.
13: You're welcome.
6: I told you that in secret, Jim.
13: No, you told me the exact opposite. In secret.
6: Okay, I'm sorry.
13: I'm lying.
6: Let's go to our next one, Allie. What do you got?
14: Dear Allie, my boyfriend prides himself on lasting a long time in bed, but sometimes it's honestly way too long. And especially if I'm giving him a peeny cleany.
7: What?
18: Okay.
6: What is I don't know what that means, and I don't want to know. Just
7: yes,
6: keep,
7: you do.
6: Just keep reading.
7: I'll show you.
14: Why would he think I want him to stretch that out? He finally made me break the other day and be like, can you just finish already? This is more to give advice than to ask a question. Don't be the 30-minute guy. Are guys really this dumb?
12: Are guys really this dumb?
7: Oh, boy.
14: That was the ending.
6: Oh, I think we know for sure the answer to that is yes.
13: Guys are real stupid, aren't they?
12: You ever considered maybe you're not doing that good a job?
6: Oh, now you're blaming her?
12: That's right.
14: Oh.
12: Maybe it's taking that so long because of...
6: Maybe he's on skills? What is that stuff called, Paxil?
12: Yeah, I mean, he could absolutely be on medication.
7: Are there bad ones?
12: Yes,
6: yeah.
12: There are.
6: Yeah, maybe I would suggest really? This may be a friction issue, so low grade sandpaper might hasten.
12: Maybe lose the retainer.
18: Maybe stop referring to them as peenie cleaning.
6: By the way,
7: that's hysterical.
13: Maybe take
7: never
13: the gum out
7: that.
13: Of your mouth.
6: By the way, is the retainer joke in that TV commercial where the couple? Oh, have God. You seen the commercial where they're in the laundromat?
15: Yeah, it's funny.
12: I haven't.
13: Here's your retainer.
6: Here's your retainer. She, this young woman, is in the laundromat.
13: Isn't that the progressive?
15: Yeah, with yeah. Flo. Yeah,
6: and she sees this handsome young man, and they kind of have this sort of moment of romance.
12: Oh, that I have seen that.
6: And then Flo goes, "Oh, I found your retainer." Is that the implication?
13: No, that she's.
12: It's not a sexual implication.
13: No, oh, okay. She thinks he's coming toward her because he likes her. Not that.
6: Okay.
13: He
6: has
7: Flo
12: totally C-blocks them.
6: Yeah,
13: he's trying to be sexy, and then Flo ruins everything Flo with the retainer
6: okay,
13: line.
6: Okay,
13: yeah,
6: okay.
13: Evidently, Flo blows it. There you go.
6: Let's move on to our next letter, Allie.
14: Dear Allie, I'm dating a girl who's crazy. Honestly, like Jekyll and Hyde. The thing is, the cliche is completely true. When she's being super crazy, the sex is amazing. Every time she's being nuts, I try to break up with her, and then the sex happens. Am I crazy for staying in this? People stay in good relationships with bad sex, right? So maybe it makes sense to stay in a bad relationship with good sex.
7: Wonder who wrote that letter.
6: We're going to need a body bag eventually.
14: Probably at some
6: point.
14: What
6: is the movie, Fatal Attraction?
7: Uh-huh. Yeah.
6: Okay.
13: I think I don't want to do away with this segment, but I think if you find yourself writing to us, get out.
12: I know. Have you guys noticed like every...
14: just be the name of the segment.
12: Every
14: get out.
12: 5 weeks or so,
13: yeah.
12: One of these segments really rubs me the wrong way.
7: This
12: for whatever
7: one's
12: reason,
7: one.
12: This one, this
7: yeah.
12: is, yeah.
7: Yeah.
12: yeah.
7: yeah.
12: Every letter is like, huh? Figure it out.
13: Figure it out. Would you give your balls a tug?
7: Would you stay with a crazy woman if the sex was really great?
12: No,
7: Josh?
12: No. There's so much more to being in a relationship than just that.
13: Oh my God, yes.
6: The other aspect of this show that's interesting is this should be entitled "Advice from the Single People."
7: Yeah.
6: Josh, Allie,
7: me.
6: How's your boyfriend, Allie? Is that still working for you?
14: It's still working. It's going well so far.
6: Yeah, I saw a chick showed me a picture of him. The guy looks like I recognized him right away. He's an actor. I've seen him in a couple things. He's really good.
14: Yeah, he is good.
12: He is a good actor.
15: Very good.
12: So good.
14: Yeah.
15: Got quiet.
18: Really, really good. Yeah.
6: No, I mean, that's great. Yeah,
13: it seems to me like it'd be easy for him to lie. He's such a great actor. Oh. Right? Am I right on this?
6: Oh, that's not what I'm
7: right
6: on.
7: Oh, yeah. I think that's great that you guys are doing.
13: Is that what
7: right.
13: you're implying, Tom?
6: No.
13: She's a great liar?
6: No, she's not. I'm so sorry I brought it up. Mm-hmm. Well, we have time for one more letter, Allie, if you've got one.
14: Sure. Dear Allie, my boyfriend always uses me as an excuse to not hang out with his friends. Like, they'll invite us out and he'll basically say that I don't feel well or that I don't want to come. It's unfair that he always blames me when he doesn't want to go either. Josh. He says, who cares? It's just his friends. But I figure they're going to end up hating me.
12: You're right.
17: They already do.
7: Yeah.
12: This guy's...
7: Yeah.
12: yeah. Altman, you're probably right here. Yep. Yeah, that does suck.
7: Oh, God.
12: He shouldn't be doing that.
14: Yeah, that is annoying.
17: If you ever catch him on the phone with them, just yell in the background, no, I'm not. And... I don't know.
14: I'd love to go
17: texting.
14: Out.
17: For sure. Throw him under the bus.
12: Siri, yeah, I think she...
17: Or just you show up. Where were they going? All right. And then go there. Without him.
6: There's a good idea.
17: That's just BS. He's like totally throwing her under the
12: exactly.
17: bus.
12: Exactly.
14: Yeah,
12: creating,
14: I think so too.
12: Yeah, he's creating problems.
6: Roger wanted to watch the game, so I'll go to the strip club with you guys.
17: Yeah.
6: That'll teach him. Okay, well, thanks.
14: Have a follow-up, too. Remember last week, there was someone who was upset that their boyfriend would always make comments to other girls. Like, she went to take off a onesie, and he was like, oh, if you need help with that.
12: Right.
7: Oh, yeah,
12: right.
7: Yeah.
14: So we said we needed other examples, and she sent them.
12: Oh,
14: she
12: no.
14: She said that he describes everything to people as the most fun you can have with your clothes on.
12: That is...
14: He'll say to people, oh, that's a great tan, but it's the pale parts that are the most fun.
17: Get rid of him.
14: And he said to her friend, they all went out to get ice cream, and you know, it was dripping, and she was like licking the, and he said, wow, you can tell a lot about a woman by how she eats ice cream.
13: Yeah! He sounds like a fun guy.
6: Oh, yep. Boy.
14: Yeah, get rid of him.
6: Wow. Yeah, maybe get him to tone it down just a hair.
7: Yeah. Yeah.
17: Every single time. Like,
14: yeah.
7: That would be horrible.
12: I think we'd all just say we feel for you.
7: Yeah.
12: That's
14: yeah. Because I think we were on the fence for the letter, but yeah, get out of that.
12: Yep.
6: Oof. Just maybe some instructions and chivalry. And
7: keep your mouth shut. Right. Yeah.
14: Common, a little class. Yeah.
13: De-stress might be in order. Yeah.
6: This is the most fun you can have with your clothes on.
12: Oh. That is lame.
17: Just humiliate him. Go, you know what? You're not funny. And then he'll be like, what?
12: Yeah.
17: And
12: his pale parts ever sexy?
6: That sounds right.
7: Pale parts.
13: I don't like the pale parts.
15: Where you can't get a tan. Yeah. Like where the underbelly gets white.
6: Yeah, but it's funny because the one thing I like is a really tan taint.
7: Oh.
6: Yeah. Peeling, if possible.
13: Yes. I'd like to see that hang in my garage.
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19: 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Ladies and gentlemen, Bob and Tom.
7: I love birds, but I'm not allowed to have them.
13: Why not, Tom, did you hear that?
6: I didn't. What I was.
7: I said I love birds. I would love to have them, but I'm not allowed to have one. Birds.
13: Not allowed, huh? Why aren't you? Why aren't you allowed to have a bird?
7: Andy doesn't really want a bird in the house. Mm. You got plenty out in the backyard, honey.
12: You got plenty.
6: That's
15: I like that logic.
6: Rock solid logic there, Andy.
13: You know what?
6: I'm with you on this, brother.
13: You know what? I've never loved Andy more than right
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6: Wait, we got
8: hold on
6: call.
8: A second. Bob and Tom Show.
22: Hi, Bob and Tom. It's Donnie. Bye.
8: Oh, hi,
6: hey, Donnie.
22: Is that really Danica in there?
6: Yeah, the great race car driver, Danica Patrick, is here with us right now.
22: You're so far
8: as that's great, Donnie.
22: Tell Randy I quit. I'm on the phone with her. Baby, I don't know if you know, for the last 4 years, I've been trying to sell my boat. I put flyers up everywhere, but you're so hot, hell, you could just have it.
17: Well, thank you.
6: I don't think she needs a boat
22: Leave
6: right
22: me
6: now.
22: There between 3 and 4 if the gate's open, the dogs are out, and park behind the boat, not the dune buggy.
17: All right, I'll meet you there at 2:45.
6: Donnie.
8: Morning, Bob and Tom Show.
23: Yes, hello. Hi, this is Dan from Indianapolis.
8: Hi, Dan. Hi, Dan. Did you hurt yourself somehow?
23: Well, my cousin, actually. Him and his wife were getting ready to go on vacation, and actually they were having breakfast. He jumps into the shower, and she screams for help because the garbage disposal is backed up. So he thinks, I'll jump out, and I'll hit the breaker underneath the garbage disposal, and he's butt naked. And he bends down on all fours, and their brand new kitten latches onto his testicles. There's more.
13: There's more. There's more. As if this story needs more.
6: I hope it involves electricity.
23: he raises up and knocks himself out on the plumbing to wake up to two chuckling paramedics.
8: Oh, yes. Oh, my God.
24: If that was dodgeball, that guy would have been out.
8: Yeah. Well, that's.
23: Yeah. My cousin never told me what he named the kitten either.
8: No. Yeah.
6: Oh,
8: Claude balls. All right.
13: Revenge of the Alley Cat.
8: I know.
6: Why do you call the kitty Claude?
8: It's
6: a funny story.
8: It's a long story.
23: Thanks, guys.
8: Thank you.
25: I had a weird one. This had never happened to me before. Last week, just, you know, because things have been going so good for me, I actually got thrown in the drunk tank.
6: Really?
25: And here was the worst part about it. I'm the first one to admit when I'm drunk, and I was not. What happened was I also enjoy marijuana.
6: Mm.
25: And so I'm walking down the street, and I hit my marijuana pipe, which was the first. Right as the cop comes around.
7: Ooh.
25: So instead of like writing me a ticket, because I think in Oregon it's not even illegal, he decides to throw me in the drunk tank. Now there's, I suppose being in the drunk tank is bad enough. It's when you're not drunk is a million times worse, because it's hobos. It's passed out hobos, and they take your shoes. And if there's anything better smelling than passed out hobos, it's their feet. So you gotta sit there sober, just like, you know, on this concrete slab rethinking your life is, you know. Yeah. Yeah, and they're not like Otis from Andy Griffin. No. It's not like that at all.
7: No.
8: They're not happy drunks, are they?
25: Yeah, so things have not been going well. They're going to turn around, though.
8: I'm trying
25: to remain positive, everybody.
6: Comedian Greg Warren, former state champion wrestler. You're the son of a wrestling coach. Now, I assume your dad was also your wrestling coach. Is that correct?
0: Yes, he was. Yeah, you know, people are always asking me, they're like, you know, hey, that must have been tough. Your dad was a wrestling coach. He must have pushed you really hard.
8: Mm-hmm.
0: He did. I mean, but you think about it. He pushed me in athletics. That's sort of a normal thing to push your kid in, right? I mean, you know, there's people out there who spend their whole lives trying to find Bigfoot. How'd you like to have that guy pushing you? You know? Do you even want to find Bigfoot, son? Because you don't act like it. You don't have a tracking map. You don't have night goggles. You don't know how to make a plaster mold out of a footprint. What, do you think he's going to just show up, son? Wait, there's somebody at the door. It's Bigfoot, Greg. You found Bigfoot? That's not the way it works, pal. You better shape up, because right now I don't think you could find the neighbor's dog.
1: Bob and Tom. Sanitized for your protection.
2: Did you ever play softball, Christy? Or?
7: No, I have a little problem with depth perception. Look at the front of my cars.
2: Oh, do you really?
7: Yes.
2: Oh.
7: I don't have it. I have a...
2: Didn't you?
7: I had a lazy eye. I was born a little cross-eyed and little.
2: Gotcha. All right.
7: Yeah, so I have a problem with depth. So anything involving a ball, I have problems with.
3: Okay. Christy, I love when we get a little curtain into your youth. It is always so funny.
7: And landing on a balance beam. Those two things are a little tough for me.
2: Ooh.
7: Yeah.
2: I always think of you when I do enter a parking garage. Because I don't know why I don't hit those walls when you
7: have
2: to go in that the Batman circular around.
7: Yeah, I got the whole side of the car once.
2: Oh, man.
7: Yeah. I was a traitor in. Sorry if you got that, pilot.
2: Well, I think I win the stupid award, though. I backed into my own car one morning. That didn't happen too long ago, actually. And did you back into your own car?
7: No, but I was on a test drive on a car lot and hit another car and bought the car I wrecked because I felt so guilty.
3: Were they going to make you?
2: Boy, wait a minute. That's like Elvis Presley.
5: I was excited to make back into your own car money. I'm really excited to be making back into a car and buy it.
7: No, Josh.
2: It doesn't matter. If I bang it up, I just buy it.
7: This was back when I had no money. And I was test driving a used car on a lot. And and I felt so guilty I bought the car.
3: Oh, so wait, you're driving car A, you crash into car B. Mm-hmm. Do you purchase car A or car B?
7: I purchased car A.
3: Okay.
5: Gotcha,
7: and then
5: gotcha.
7: Was told afterward, well, they had insurance for that. You didn't have to do that. And I just, I had no idea.
3: That.
7: And the salesman didn't tell me that.
2: Well, of course not. You know,
7: That was the Mazda that seized up on me. I loved that car.
2: I think Christy knows this story, but way when I first started out, I had Pat. What do you call a spotty credit? What is it?
7: Bad?
5: my credit. That's what I'm saying. Have you Godwined out?
2: I Godwined out.
5: I don't know if Pat's aware of that national term.
2: Yeah, I don't know if you look that up. Godwined, a bad credit score, right there.
5: Couldn't be any lower than
2: right
5: mine.
2: Anyway, I oddly enough, I was buying a Mazda GLC. Remember those?
7: Oh yeah,
2: great little cars.
7: Mine was a 626. I loved it.
2: And I I was very proud that I was renting a TV. And I told the guy I was buying the car, I said, oh, well, I've got, so far, I haven't missed a payment on my TV. And as these things go, he listened to the radio and he said, you know, he wanted to be my friend. And he was a very nice guy. And he goes, you know, that's one of our red flags. If people can't afford to buy a TV, they rent one. We normally don't sell them cars.
5: Wow.
2: So something I was proud of. Went way far the other way. I'm guessing you never had any trouble with money, and you're always responsible. And
5: are you kidding me?
2: Look at the bottom line. Other than your student loan, but that's a
5: no. Yeah, it took me a while to realize, but then once I became responsible with money, and then I went, you know, all I kind of want to do is just pay my bills and not be hassled by anybody.
2: Yeah.
5: Then I've stuck to a really good. Plan and stuff, yeah.
2: You know, I had the guy wanting to come pick up the car, called me on Christmas Day.
7: The repo man?
2: Repo man.
5: I remember that story. That's rough.
2: I remember him saying...
5: The reverse Santa.
7: Yeah.
2: I said, it's Christmas. And he said, I don't give a F what day it is.
12: Yeah, he's probably home.
7: I want to say something so badly that I know I can't.
13: This guy was a good repo man.
2: Yeah.
13: I mean, that's badass, okay? I don't care what day it is. I'm calling him.
4: Did you get that like old-timey movie voice when you said, but it's Christmas?
13: But, yeah. Come on, Mr. Come on, Potter, it's Christmas.
4: The banker.
13: All right.
7: God, what was I going to say? Now I forgot. Right.
4: Mazda?
7: Oh, we grew up in an age you'll never understand. Sure. Before the ATM.
4: Yeah.
7: And I used to go and write bad checks on a Friday.
15: Float that for the weekend?
7: At a department store, because they would give you cash at the department store if you wrote a check, and they would give me cash to get me through the week. And I knew I had no money, but I did it.
4: Just gaming the system.
7: Oh, that's yeah, where, absolutely.
12: That could bite you in the ass hard, though.
7: Yes.
13: Yeah, you could be
7: I don't recommend
13: arrested. Although, that's where I came up with the saying, this hand will write anything I tell it to.
7: $20 every Friday. There you go. $20. Yeah.
13: I think I made $400 every 2 weeks.
7: Yeah, I don't know how much I made, but I know it wasn't enough to get me through the weekend.
15: That's a lot.
13: Something else. Hey, the Little League World Series is back, kids, but there won't be international teams or 22,000 fans in the stands for the championship.
7: Well, then it's not a World Series.
13: Well, the tournament in South Williamsport, Pennsylvania, so will. Is set to start today. The COVID, of course, forced the cancellation of the World Series in 20. This year, the Delta variant has forced these changes, especially for several older age groups. But what most fans think of as the Little League World Series with 10 to 12-year-old players on the field will take place over the next week and a half. First up is a game between Connecticut and Hawaii.
12: So oh, okay.
13: Do with it.
12: Well, that's two different countries.
13: Sure. That sure the hell is.
12: Yeah. I don't know what they're talking about.
13: Doesn't Hawaii still have a king? I'm pretty sure about that.
12: Yes.
13: Yeah. King Kamehameha.
12: Hawaiian bread.
4: Yep, that's it. Nailed it.
13: Is there anything better than that big glob of Hawaiian bread? You dig out the middle and put spinach
7: dip in.
13: Spinach dip in the middle.
7: Mm.
13: My God.
12: Can or you just eat butter.
13: Can you eat one of those?
12: Could I eat a whole blob of Hawaiian bread?
13: I absolutely
12: yes,
13: could.
12: I could. But yes. I wouldn't feel well. But yeah, of course I could. Yeah,
13: I could do that.
15: Is it sweet? I've never had it.
13: It's right.
7: Oh, yeah.
12: Yes,
7: come on,
12: Pat. It is.
7: Not
12: yes. Never had it.
13: Pat, you got
12: oh, dude,
13: try.
12: I'll get you some rolls.
15: Okay.
4: Pat, you get some Hawaiian bread and you cut it in half. You put pulled pork and then you put the rest of it on there and then you cut the sliders out and it's delicious, my friend.
15: That sounds good.
13: Holy moly.
7: Yeah,
13: you have
7: sliders out.
12: They do.
7: Now.
12: I'll get you some of those. You and Jimmy are going to lose your minds.
15: Okay.
12: Yeah.
15: Sounds good.
13: Is there any food you can't hack, Willie?
4: Dude, I love food so much. It's my favorite thing in the whole world.
12: For a while, the big blobby loaf was the only Hawaiian bread.
7: Right.
12: They
7: absolutely.
12: Didn't have all these.
13: Now they have slices and hamburger buns and hot dog buns and
7: sliders. And rolls, dinner rolls.
4: Next time you're making hamburgers around the house, do yourself a favor. Circle the grocery store a little bit. You might have to go to a kosher deli to find some challah buns. Challah is kosher bread that is cake, my friend. It is just cake. It tastes delicious.
7: Mm.
4: I'm done talking. I'm sweating over here.
13: What about brioche? You like brioche?
12: I am
7: like a
12: fan.
7: A brioche.
12: Yeah.
7: Yeah.
13: That's like cake. That's like cake.
7: Brioche makes a nice French toast, by the way.
13: You know who the favorite fruit is? Brioche alligators.
12: Oh, who knew that?
4: Yeah.
12: You know, there's only one bread I don't like.
13: I'm the king of the Segway.
12: And I will be screamed at about this. I do not care for Asiago.
13: Are you out of your mind?
7: What's Asiago?
12: That's like the dried cheese on top.
13: Yeah,
7: that's not really
13: bread,
7: That's
13: whatever.
7: The cheese.
12: I don't care for it.
7: I don't care for rye bread.
12: Oh, I love a good rye.
7: Yeah.
12: How about beefsteak?
7: No.
12: Yeah, the sourdough rye.
7: No. Mm. Yuck.
13: All right, sir. Stand by, Pat. Here we go. Ready?
12: Okay. Bring me a piece. Bring me an Asiago bagel. I dare you.
7: Uh oh.
12: See if I don't frisbee it into the woods.
13: Mark, we need to see how far Josh can throw an Asiago bagel.
12: Oh,
13: coming up later.
12: Dude, I will discus that into his back.
13: A large alligator in Florida, kids, has gotten caught in the net of a lacrosse goal.
7: Oh,
13: that's not good.
12: He thought it was Lacoste.
4: Okay, there's something there for sure.
7: Yeah, there is something there.
4: Okay.
13: Wait a minute.
12: Thank you.
13: I got to take a knee. Wow. That's amazing. WKMG, and their news, of course, is on your side. reported that the alligator was trapped for about 45 minutes before it I want to break free, and made its way into a nearby wooded area, much like the end of the latest Jurassic Park, where they let the animals go into the neighborhood at the end of the movie.
5: Oh, she sure does. That,
7: you just ruined the whole movie. Yeah.
5: No, no, that movie ruined the movie.
13: The homeowner said they believe the reptile was likely interested in a dead snake that was also caught in the net. What the hell is it with this lacrosse net?
5: Yeah.
13: Snakes and gators.
5: Hey, should we move the lacrosse net out of the swamp? I don't know.
13: Kids might be able to...
7: kids need a defense.
13: And PETA is calling on the Cleveland Indians... Cleveland Guardians to add a vegan hot dog mascot to its hot dog derby race.
5: Oh, okay.
4: I mean, sure.
7: How do you know they don't? They all look alike.
5: I know. Couldn't you kind of go, oh, yeah, it is.
7: He's vegan.
5: Like, he's vegan.
4: Yeah. Oh, yeah. Just do like what J.K. Rowling did with Dumbledore and be like, actually, he was vegan the whole time.
5: Yeah. Oh, really? There was no hint of that anywhere.
13: That is a 28-year-old observation. Just like Dumbledore, you know?
4: Oh, excuse
13: me. I don't know about
5: Harry.
13: He's
5: not judging you. He's just saying. Yeah.
4: Millions of people enjoy the Harry Potter
13: series. Yes, of course, along with you.
5: If anything, Chick appreciates that viewpoint.
13: I feel the same way about Harry Potter that you do, only the exact opposite.
4: Okay.
5: I take it back. You hate it.
13: According to reports, after the team announced it would be changing its name to the Cleveland...

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1: Yesterday we were talking about hickeys.
2: Yeah.
1: I have a story for you.
2: Which one of your daughters has one?
1: No, nobody has hickeys, but we have death by hickey.
2: Death by hickey? Mm-hmm. Were that me, I'm sure the officers would stand over my body and say, I have a feeling this is how he'd wanted to go.
3: More chalk.
2: Yes, because I'm so gigantic.
1: Oh, my God.
2: One stick of chalk would never not be enough.
4: We had to use a whole box of chalk to outline his...
2: Look at him. He had to take his headphones off, lean back. He's screaming with laughter.
4: He's just an awful person.
2: More chalk.
3: Lucky number six.
2: Man, if that weren't funny, I'd be so mad.
3: Nick Griffin's our guest. I'm glad that it...
5: I'm glad everything's okay now. Yeah.
3: Now, are you dating at all? Do you see anyone? Are you?
6: No, I don't. I don't. I mean, I tried. You know, they're doing that internet dating, which.
5: Have you tried that?
6: I have tried it. Yeah, but I just don't see a future in it because there's no story if you do get married with your kids. You know, I was checking the box score and then I double clicked on your mom's head.
7: My most recent marriage was a disaster. It made the wreck of the Edmunds Fitzgerald look like a fender bender.
5: Wow.
7: Sorry to hear that.
5: Hello.
4: And you remember Lord's famous line about gun control, more or less.
7: Yes. It, the relationship taught me a lot. It taught me they won't sell you a handgun if you're crying.
2: Bob and Tom. They put the F in professional.
8: Allow me to introduce myself. I am Figaro Lapu. Are you like me? Do you love to eat, but sometimes your food does not love you back? Oh my, that is quite unpleasant, is it not? Here at the Frigamol Industries, we have developed a pill that will take the stink out of... Of course, we cannot muffle the noise, but we can eliminate that embarrassing, eye-watering... wallpaper peeling aroma. You will still hear the... But the aroma will be a designer fragrance chosen especially for you. We have country pine, potpourri, musk, and my personal favorite, sea breeze. Feels mist on your face. We call this modern miracle pill flatulante. I'm going to sing for you now. If you're a gentleman or a debutante, go out and get yourself some flatulante. Your gas can smell like roses. 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You won't clear the room. They'll think your farts are ever so fragrante.

0: Now you're breaking wind so much your ass gives off a breeze.
1: Darling, I've never seen you looking so lovely.
2: So perfect.
1: This is a great restaurant. Wait till you see the menu.
3: Good evening, monsieur, mademoiselle. I am Jacques. May I take your order, please?
1: Jacques, it's nice to see you. I think we'll start off with a...
3: Oh, monsieur, I am so embarrassed for you. I feel so bad. I do not know what to say.
2: Oh, don't feel bad for my husband. He's using flatulente. Go ahead, take a whiff.
3: Oh, how lovely. Potpourri, an excellent choice, monsieur. Might I recommend with that Chateaubriand for two?
1: Well, thank you, waiter.
2: And thank you, flatulente.
4: Flatulente. In the restaurant or in the bedroom?
5: Get under the covers, honey. I want to do a Dutch oven.
6: Oh, I hate that. Is that lemon?
5: No, it's Flatulente's new citrus celebration.
6: You're so romantic.
4: If you eat some tuna fish,

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They're grateful that you're using

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0: You stopped caring, didn't you?
1: Dude, I got lost because I looked up and I got hit.
2: Because I have squid marks.
0: I know.
2: And then you came back with skid marks and then just went, there's some in my underwear.
1: Well, here's the thing that happened. I went ahead accidentally to squid marks and I had two verses.
3: Are squid and octopuses interchangeable? Are they the same animal?
2: No, they're not the same animal.
3: Okay.
4: No. I do think you can leave a message for a squid and an octopus will get it,
3: though. Okay, thank you.
5: I'm looking at this. There must be 100 different ways to serve squid.
3: Yes, Tom.
2: Yeah. Paul Simon taught us that.
3: Why did you not believe that?
4: Well, that's leave your lover.
2: Oh.
5: Squid ink mayonnaise.
3: Squid ink is used in a lot of stuff, dude. Well,
5: apparently, squid pizza, you name it, they got.
4: Can you get squid ink in a pen?
2: Probably.
4: Why wouldn't you? I mean, if you're a hardcore sailor, wouldn't you have
2: right.
4: squid ink?
2: Nothing's wasted out here.
4: That's right.
6: See this tattoo? That's not just any ink. That's squid ink.
2: That's right. We honor our prey.
4: Thank you. Thank you for sending me this delicious squid.
2: I remember the sea captain on The Simpsons one time. Mm-hmm. He had a giant squid hanging on a hook, and he goes, "Arr, squiddy, I don't hate ye. I just heard there was gold in ye belly." he thought the squid would take
7: You're
2: it
7: listening
2: personal.
7: To A Little Extra. 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
8: How long have you been married?
9: Long time.
10: I've been married a long time, 23 years.
2: Oh!
8: Yeah. That's a long time.
2: That's too long.
10: That's a record.
9: Anybody here. In fact, we probably could add all of ours up together.
11: Well, let's do the math.
10: You know what? And she travels with me almost all the time, and which works out very, very well, except we stayed at like the worst motel ever about 3 weeks ago. You know, they put you up in some. And I mean, this place was so horrible. I mean, our rooms had the Gideon's Bible. They had Dante's Inferno. it was opened up to the page where he described the sixth level of hell, and in the margin there was the words "You are here." Really? You know what? I thought it was a good room because I thought I had one of those vibrating mattresses. It turned out it was hyperactive bed bugs.
5: You hate that.
10: I called the front desk. I said, "I need a wake-up call." The guy said, "You're 47 years old. You drive a Ford Escort. Your wife had a male visitor this afternoon, and you're staying here. How's that for a wake-up call?"
12: It's the one-minute song man, Tim Cavanaugh.
13: Time now for the guy who would rather write one-minute songs than have sex.
9: Tim, honey, come to bed, baby. I want you.
10: Mm. Yeah, in a little bit. I'm trying to finish this one-minute song. Only 56 seconds.
9: Can't you work on that later? I need you now to be with me.
10: Well, it's just I'm trying to finish this one-minute song about the election. I can't find a rhyme for snow job.
9: Hey, how about a...
10: No, I can't say that on the radio.
9: I'm not talking about the radio. I'm talking about me coming over there and getting on top of you and...
10: Well, how can I play the guitar like that?
9: Fine. Forget it. It doesn't matter if we have sex or you sing your damn song. Either way, it'll only take 1 minute.
10: Actually, only 56 seconds.
9: Loser.
13: This has been the guy who would rather write one-minute songs than have sex.
2: This is cruel. Here's one of the fattest things I've ever done.
11: I ate a pie in a car.
14: By myself. The apple pie that we had, it was so thick and beautiful, I just ate it like a piece of pizza.
2: Wait a minute. So you ate a pie by cutting it into triangular pieces and eating it one by one? What a weirdo!
14: Like a pizza, like without a fork, is what I meant. You pick it up and you eat it like a piece of pizza. You dick.
5: Comedian Greg Hahn is here with us.
15: I love going on dates. You get to go to the girl's place and meet her pets. They always have cats. It's always cats. It's never anything cool like a wild dingo or a wolverine. It's never a venomous duck or a bat.
4: Venomous duck.
15: You never get like a porcupine. It's usually two cats. Like a little one she just rescued from the trash 10 seconds ago. Just got run over by a train or something. Still has leaves stuck to its rear end. It's bulimic and anemic. Then the girl's got to tell you like the story how she met the cat. Oh, I put some milk out on Tuesday. She drank all the milk and came back on Wednesday. That's a beautiful story. Take your top off.
5: Jeff Rothman is our guest. Jeff is a fine comedian.
3: I actually had to do that once.
10: What?
3: Be a pallbearer. And that,
16: oh, my
3: that's
16: God.
3: That's heavy. Yes, that's it's a heavy job.
17: Yeah, I actually had to go to a funeral, and I was asked to be a pallbearer, and I, always a pallbearer.
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2: It's the technology, what we can do today. We can put a man on the moon. We can send cameras out to Saturn, take pictures, send them back. Computers. You know, we still can't make a coffee maker that doesn't go... Hell, that wakes me up. I don't really need the coffee now, thanks. I'm awake and irritable. I got one of those cordless phones.
3: Yeah.
2: Those are cool. Mm-hmm. You walk around the house, be outside. You can be in the bathroom now and be on the phone. This is great. That noise?

0: 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All Bob and Tom. 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
1: I'm Mark Allison. Thanks for jumping up out of bed and joining us early this morning on a Friday. Yes, that's right. Friday, September 11th, of course, the 25th anniversary of the terrorist attacks, which knocked down the World Trade Centers and hit the Pentagon and ended in a field in Shanksville, Pennsylvania. Of course, Flight 93 and the heroes on board who rushed the cockpit knowing that their plane was heading towards Washington, D.C., and who knows how many lives they saved doing what they did. And we honor all of those today and remember back. I was here working for the Bob and Tom Show. I actually was the one that went in the studio to tell Bob and Tom about the plane hitting the tower. They had to come back on the air, and the rest is sort of broadcast history as they went throughout the morning sort of discussing what was going on in our country. And again, we have a fun show for you today. Just wanted to open up letting you know we remember September 11th, 2001. More of the Bob and Tom Show coming up.
2: Hi, everybody. Christy Lee with your Bob and Tom News Update. The United States is commemorating the 25th anniversary of the 9/11 attacks that left nearly 3,000 people dead and the nation shaken. Folks will mark memorials by laying wreaths, flying flags, reading victims' names, and holding moments of silence and vigils. President Trump plans to attend a ceremony at the Pentagon. Other administration officials expected at the observance at the National September 11th Memorial in New York and Flight 93 National Memorial in Pennsylvania. Two NASA astronauts who led the Artemis II moonshot earlier this year are leaving spaceflight. Artemis II commander Reid Weissman and pilot Victor Glover will no longer serve as active astronauts. Glover has taken a leadership job at Cal Poly, his alma mater. Weissman's future plans are unknown. And Asian shares are declining while tracking Wall Street losses. Oil prices have fallen after gaining earlier in the day, with Brent crude trading at around $105 a barrel. And that's your news. I'm Christy Lee. More of the Bob and Tom Show on the way.
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5: I actually have a sexual fantasy associated with the earthquake.
6: Go.
5: All right, woke chick up. In my fantasy, I'm making love to this woman.
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7: Ah, yes.
5: And then she rolls over on top of me and shields me from debris.
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12: Wait a minute. 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
11: You know what makes me laugh is Skip Carey, Harry's son. 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
13: And Chipper Jones takes one on the outside, 3-1 on Chipper Jones. Don't forget all week long, we got the best of the Duke right here on TBS. John Wayne right here on TBS. There's a long fly ball. Looks like that's out of here.
9: I love that.
11: And you know, Harry's going, I can't believe that's my son. You know, Harry would get excited over the dumbest stuff. Hey, check out the kid in the sombrero.
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14: Ladies and gentlemen, Bob and Tom.
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17: Welcome back to the Bob and Tom Show. We're in the O'Reilly Auto Parts studios.
9: See what I did there.
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17: Hi, she's at the news desk. There's Pat Godwin.
22: Hey, Chick.
17: Hey there, Pat. There's Willie Griswold.
22: It's good to see you guys.
17: Yes, there's Josh Arnold.
23: Hello.
17: Hello, indeed. Ace Cosby's here.
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17: I'm Chick. 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
11: 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I'm Mark Allison. Comedian Matt Bronger going to be in studio with us today. He's known on our show for a quick little phrase, it's spaghetti time. That's Matt Bronger, comedian. He's on tour and will be in studio with us later this morning. 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
1: I'm Chick McGee with your Bob and Tom sports update from Melbourne, Australia. Mike Evans, DeMarcus Robinson, and Deebo Samuel caught touchdown passes from Brock Purdy. The San Francisco 49ers routed the Los Angeles Rams 27-7 in the first NFL regular season game in Australia. Purdy passed for 205 yards against the Rams' ineffective defense at the MCG, the Melbourne Cricket Ground, in front of just over 100,000 fans. And Myles Garrett has finally acknowledged his knee injury is more serious than he's been letting on following his very quiet debut for the Los Angeles Rams last night in that opening defeat in Australia. From the U.S. Open, Aryna Sabalenka moved a win away from her third straight U.S. Open title, beating Jessica Pegula. And Coco Gauff lost to Elena Rybakina 3-6, 6-4, 6-4. Major League Baseball yesterday, interleague action, Atlanta over Tampa Bay, Houston beat Philly, the Yankees beating Colorado, and Pittsburgh beat the White Sox. Just one American League game, Seattle over Texas 4-3. And we had a top 25 college football game last night. The Hurricanes continue to roll. Seventh-ranked Miami beating Florida A&M last night, 77-7. I'm Chick McGee, and that's your Bob and Tom Sports Update.
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13: Joining us in the studio, comedian Mark Eubanks. Did you go to college down in...
14: I went to college in University of West Virginia, Morgantown, West Virginia.
13: Oh, really?
14: I was a mountaineer.
13: Hmm. Well, why would someone from Florida go to college in West Virginia?
14: Because you didn't have to be real smart to get into school there. Basically, showing up got you that piece of paper.
15: Yeah. Oh. Valedictorian was a 2.0.
14: On the breathalyzer.
16: Are the stars out tonight? I don't care if it's cloudy or bright. Because I'm blind.
17: Jeez. Hi, I got a lame one.
13: What's your name, sir?
17: Kevin from Ohio.
13: All right, Kevin.
17: I was playing tag. I was doing recess duty for my son in first grade. We were playing tag with all these first graders.
1: First graders, first of all, can kick your ass. Yeah. Okay.
13: Amen. Yeah. Uh-huh.
17: I went to run, and I didn't see the parallel bar, and I knocked myself.
1: Oh, Kevin!
6: Wait, no. What happened now?
13: Oh.
17: I hit my forehead on the bar and woke up on my back with about 24 first graders standing over top of me just staring at me.
15: Oh, Kevin.
13: Wow.
15: Was it over blacktop?
17: No, it was stones.
15: Man, you're lucky. Did any of the kids think to call 911 or anything?
17: No, my son helped me up and took me into the office so I could get some ibuprofen.
15: Uh-huh.
7: I have never been embarrassed in all my life. Never
15: no kidding. First graders, do the kids not want you to supervise anymore?
17: Oh, no. They thought it was funny.
7: I'm laughing, too. I'm with them.
15: I'm sure they point at you every time you come into the schoolyard.
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18: Ladies and gentlemen, Bob and Tom.
4: I love birds, but I'm not allowed to have them.
7: Why not, Tom? Tom, did you hear that?
13: I didn't. What I was.
4: I said I love birds. I would love to have them, but I'm not allowed to have one. Birds.
7: Not allowed, huh? Why aren't you? Why aren't you allowed to have a bird?
4: Andy doesn't really want a bird in the house. Mm. You got plenty out in the backyard, honey.
20: You got plenty.
21: I like that logic.
22: Rock solid logic there, Andy.
7: You know what?
22: I'm with you on this, brother. I have radio.
1: 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Christy Lee, somewhat military theme today at the news desk.
4: Okay.
1: Tom is taking horizontal pictures of
4: something.
1: All the videos or something.
4: Are
1: right
4: you taking
1: now?
4: Pictures of your screen?
1: What are you doing?
22: Yeah.
1: Okay.
4: You know you can screenshot that.
21: That was out of all the...
1: You know, the amazing amount of information he doesn't know about the iPhone and computers in general.
4: Yeah, I know.
1: Would stagger. Did I say hi, Pat Godwin?
21: Not yet.
1: Hi, Pat.
21: Hey, chick.
1: There's Willie Griswold.
21: Hey, what's up, dude?
1: There's Josh Arnold.
7: Listen to this.
1: Oh, yeah. They're getting it, aren't they?
7: Yeah.
1: Yeah.
7: That's some 80s.
1: That's Harold Faltermeyer Jr.
7: Yes, I like it.
1: There's Ace Cosby.
23: Hello.
1: I'm Chick. Hello, Tom.
22: We neglected to talk yesterday about the Apple...
4: Duo iPhone, I have that.
22: Press conference and all that new Apple stuff.
1: I'm ashamed to admit it, but I can't wait.
4: Are you getting the Duo?
1: I can't wait till I get my hands on the Duo. I don't know what it is.
22: I don't want one, but go ahead.
4: So Apple unveiled its latest generation of iPhones, including the widely anticipated foldable version called the Duo.
7: I haven't said I can't wait to get my hands on the Duo since I saw that Doubleman ad.
1: The twins.
4: The company's new CEO, John Ternus, who took over from Tim Cook.
1: He's never nervous.
4: Introduced the latest lineup at the Steve Jobs Theater. The Duo opens to a 7.6-inch display, 80% larger than the iPhone 18 Pro.
1: That's almost twice.
4: It will let people use an Apple Pencil on the phone.
22: So what this is...
4: A capability previously reserved to iPad users.
1: I don't care for the Apple Pencil.
4: No, you'll lose it, right?
7: I saw a headline that said Apple is essentially going to the Palm Pilot.
1: Yeah.
4: Yeah.
22: It's what this is. It's a folding iPad.
7: Uh-oh.
22: Yeah. What it is.
7: Here we go.
22: It's like the mini iPad that folds.
1: Now
22: no
4: starting price of $1,999.
1: There should be a caveat to the following information. Tom doesn't want one.
4: No, so he doesn't.
22: Okay.
4: Why don't you want one?
22: I don't want the pencil, and it's designed primarily for gamers, and I'm not a gamer.
24: I have a feeling you're going to have to buy three. I have a feeling they're going to be
4: $2,000 a hit.
24: I've got a feeling you're going to be, girls are going to be yelling at you.
1: The 2 terabytes, $2,700.
22: The iPhone 18, which will be, actually it's the first iteration where it'll apparently the case will be the same size as the 17.
1: Do you remember when we were kids, they had x-ray specs in the back of comic books?
22: Of course.
4: Yeah. Sure.
1: The new camera on the 18, they're available. You can take
22: an x-ray
1: pictures.
22: Yeah.
1: Yes. Cameras are that good. Yes.
22: The only significant improvement, they say.
1: Yep.
22: The only significant improvement, according to my reading, is the camera on the 18 versus the 17.
4: So you're going to get an 18.
22: Yeah. Gotta have
4: so
22: a good
4: you can
22: camera.
4: Add to your 65,000 pictures.
22: That's right.
1: I support you and your 18. Why can't you support me? And
4: I want you to get one because I want to see one in person. That'd
22: I don't
4: cool.
22: want the folding one. There's all kinds of other problems with it.
4: Well, first of all, you couldn't get a case for
1: you
4: it.
1: You know what, though?
4: How are you going to put a case on that?
1: This is how he affects us. When it came out, I thought, oh, that's really cool. I can't.
4: Uh-huh.
1: Wait a minute. Somebody, Tom,
0: never get the first year of something new. Mm-hmm. You're just asking for trouble.
22: Yeah, get the first year of a car, get back to me.
3: There you go.
22: I mean, I've done that.
3: First things are okay. Sam turned out just fine. Yeah. I mean, he's doing great.
22: Okay, very good.
3: The thing that I don't get about the iPhone thing, I feel like everybody, the whole world is like an airport. We're all waiting for a flight now. Like, I feel like people aren't going to be present with the iPhone Duo in their hands all the time.
4: They're not present now, yeah. Willie. Yeah. It's awful.
0: We lost that war. Yeah. Everybody's not here.
4: Do you think your generation will go back?
3: First, you guys also embraced this. Everyone's getting mad at us for it. You guys
24: love
3: it.
24: Yeah, no, I'm just going to say. Yeah.
5: Absolutely.
24: No. A couple of the...
4: Yeah. No, I agree. I'm addicted to Instagram. I'll say it.
0: I was thinking the other day, do you think, we know that kids don't want to, they don't really are motivated to get driver's license like the way we were. Do you think people cruise, like from point A to point to go around the Burger Chef,
4: yeah.
0: And go out to the fairgrounds? And
22: I hope so. Oaks?
0: I bet they'd. No. In
5: some towns they do.
4: Little towns, probably.
5: Small, like, and it's so great to see.
0: Yeah.
4: That's what I spent my summers
5: Gosh
4: doing.
5: Gosh darn it, that was so fun cruising.
4: Yes, absolutely.
5: It was, yeah.
22: And then you did your...
4: And you'd go right down around to somebody, like a neighboring neighborhood, like you'd normally go to right. see new people.
22: Beat up some greasers. Yeah.
0: That's right. And then you break into a store and rob the register and plant fake out.
4: The West Siders went South Side.
0: Those were the days.
22: It'll be interesting to see if... I'm wondering if this folding iPhone will take off. It's extremely expensive. 2% of the market is currently folding phones.
0: I'd like to see some stats on that other than the Griswold Institute.
4: The Samsung one is really cool. Have you seen that?
22: Very few people buy it, so we'll see. I think it's pointless.
9: Well, I tell you this, I ain't worried about buying it. I'll just rent it. I can rent till the cows come home.
5: Well, yes, you can.
9: Yeah, damn right. And it's just like it's mine.
22: It's not available yet, right?
0: You can't pre-order until like October 16th for the Duo. I think next week is for your 18, I guess.
22: Okay. All right.
5: What do I have? We'll see. I'm good for another 10 years.
4: Right?
5: Well, until they start pumping in the stuff that makes me.
0: Oh, yeah.
21: It's all slow down.
4: My battery's starting to slow down. Mine too.
3: You can get your battery replaced.
5: It's not just the battery. They also make it less functional for you. That went to
21: many losses.
3: That's true.
5: It was proven.
3: Oh, yeah.
22: Oh, it's a digital planned obsolescence. Isn't that the term?
5: Yeah.
4: Yeah. I have a 15. I'm probably due for an upgrade.
5: Monsters.
3: Wait, by the way, that was not me being like devil's advocate. Oh, no, Josh. Yeah, I think they're evil losers. No, I'm completely with you.
0: That.
4: No, he didn't, Apple. We love you.
0: They're amazing.
5: Heck, you're already on the protected scrolls.
0: Oh, my God.
3: Okay. No, it's when I was 14, they got me with GarageBand. I was like, oh, cool. I can make music in my bedroom. This is awesome. And now I'm like, you've ruined my life. Get out of here. I hate all of you. I hate the phone, man.
22: No, do we have any more letters over there, Chick?
0: Dear Bob and Tom Show. Hey, Chick, I saw a raccoon on my way to work today.
3: Whoa, cool. Whoa.
0: Thank you, Adam.
4: Dead or alive.
0: He's in Defiance, Ohio.
5: I think Adam's alive. He wrote the letter.
0: Adam is alive. No mention alive or dead on the raccoon.
4: Gotcha.
5: On his deathbed. I saw a raccoon.
0: And this again, Tom, you know the pop-up store is... Is the pop-up store up?
22: The Bob and Tom Show pop-up store is at bobandtom.com. We got the Morning Breath Club shirt, the camo hoodie, the Halloween shirt, and the Bob and Tom University shirt. We've even got trousers and...
0: Or sweatpants and joggers and flannel.
4: I think it ends this weekend, so don't...
22: Uh-oh, hurry up.
4: I think.
0: But you know what people are clamoring for?
4: Yeah, on the 13th.
0: They want this as a ringtone.
9: Calm down, bitch!
0: That's right.
5: We could charge $50 at this point.
0: Absolutely. Yeah.
5: The demand.
0: There are people... We get 100 emails every day. About, well, I just downloaded that onto my phone at home. Yeah. Oh, let's be quiet so maybe you can isolate it and
22: tell
0: record.
22: People, here it comes.
0: Here it comes.
9: Calm down, bitch.
0: Well, don't do that.
21: You laughed.
0: You ruined it.
22: Oh, sorry.
3: Go That's ahead, so crazy.
5: It is so funny, too. Not only he's laughing at something he's heard a lot, but it's also him.
3: Yeah.
0: I'm surprised he doesn't go, oh, thank you, well done there.
22: I don't recognize myself.
3: Well, and it should be a sour moment that he's embarrassed by, but he's proud of it.
5: Well, you did lose yourself in the carriage.
21: Absolutely. Yeah. That's why it's so funny. Yeah. It's not even your voice.
3: No, I think it's funny, and it's weird because I've only heard you say that at home. I've never heard it. It's weird hearing it with these guys around.
0: Okay, one more time. Hush, here we go.
9: Calm down, bitch.
0: Jesus.
5: We're trying to get room tone here.
3: Why are we getting we got to sell it for $50. Are you kidding me?
0: You count me down.
22: We'll do 3, 2, 1. I won't say the one.
3: It's hard not to laugh for me.
22: Here it comes. Okay. Silence, everybody. 3, 2.
9: Calm down, bitch.
22: There you go.
21: There you go.
22: You got it.
0: All right. Enjoy, my friends.
21: Check
0: enjoy.
21: The gates. Check the gates.
5: Willie was covering his mouth.
22: We have a,
24: it's very hard not to laugh at
21: I get
24: that.
21: It. I get it.
22: We have a couple more letters. If you want to reach us, by the way, check it out at bobandtom.com. 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
0: And a good morning to you. Had a game last night in the National Football League. Actually, I think it happened this morning, but it was in Australia, and the Rams took it on the chin, a 27-7 loss, I believe, to the San Francisco 49ers. And, of course, now the controversy. San Francisco flew out a week ahead of time to get acclimated to the time zone difference, while the Rams flew in to play the game and were there for less than 24 hours before game time, and I think they're going to be rethinking that after the turnout of the game last night. Chick McGee again with the details at the sports desk. Christy Lee with news when we come back here on Bob and Tom Radio.
4: Hi, everybody. Christy Lee with your Bob and Tom Entertainment News Update. Music Cares will honor Irish band U2 as its Persons of the Year at a gala in February. In fact, it's February 5th at the Peacock Theater in L.A., It'll feature musicians performing U2's catalog, with the honorees typically capping the evening with a brief performance. And for the very first time, individual tickets for that show available to the public. Kings of Leon are returning with a new album, Oh My Beloved, which marks a sonic shift for the band. Instead of electric-leaning songs, apparently they're stripped-down melodic tunes about gratitude and family. And the MTV Video Music Awards are returning to the West Coast, with Snoop Dogg as your host. Live from L.A., mark your calendar, September 27th. It'll be the first time since 2017 that the VMAs won't be in New York or New Jersey. Madonna leads with 11, and Taylor Swift follows with 9. Nirvana will receive the Video Vanguard Award. And that's your entertainment news. I'm Christy Lee. More of the Bob and Tom Show coming up.
7: Bob and Tom.
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7: They put the F
2: unprofessional.
22: We have a woman who was born in the former Soviet Union, the Ukraine. She's a beautiful young woman. She is engaged to be married. Her name is Kira Sultanovich. You're getting married.
6: Getting married. You're,
22: and you want to have kids? You want to have kids right away?
6: Definitely want to have kids.
22: Do you have any nephews or nieces?
6: I do. I am a great aunt. Mm-hmm. But I get a little scared because the nieces are all at that age. Like you have girls, so you know.
22: Sure.
6: Yeah. I have a niece that's like 11. There's 13, 15, 17. You know what I mean? It's all like that scary age.
22: Oh, jeez.
6: Sure. And the 11-year-old is the worst. Like, she's starting to dress sexy.
22: Uh-oh.
6: What is that? Like, that doesn't that scare you when they start dressing
22: absolutely.
6: Like all... Like, she wears little baby tops, you know, little half tops.
22: Mm-hmm.
6: And there's, you know what I mean? It's like, nasty girl or something. You know what I mean? Yeah. Like, so inappropriate. I told her, I said, if you have a t-shirt, you're 11 years old, that says nasty girl, it better be because you don't wipe your ass. You're 11.
22: Comedian Matt Weinhold is here with us.
13: I think that you should avoid all sort of living with anyone. Even if you're married, don't live with them because that'll mess it up. That's what messes it up. Because like, remember like when you're dating, it's so great, it's so fun. You go on these dates and you know, you go and you get coffee and you see movies and you talk and you have this wonderful sex and it's, I love you and I love you. And then you go home and I love my cable and I love my refrigerator. I love my life. Then they move in, and then they're right in your face. And, hi, we live together now. Hi, what are you doing? What are you thinking? How about now? How about now? That was yesterday. What about now? Where are you going? 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
22: You just ruined it.
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18: All right, here's the thing. When a free climber falls off a cliff, there's this sort of romanticism about it. Like, well, he died doing what he loved.
4: Mm-hmm.
18: You know, we do the same thing with race car drivers and stuntmen. I've been thinking, a lot of us die doing what we love, right? Mitch Hedberg loved heroin.
0: Hey, welcome back to the Bob and Tom Show in the O'Reilly Auto Parts Studios. Christy Lee at the news desk.
4: Oh, hi there.
0: Hey there. Ho there. There's Pat Godwin.
21: Hello, chick.
0: Hello. There's Willie Griswold.
21: Hey.
0: There's Josh Arnold.
19: Well, hello.
0: Hello. There's Ace Cosby.
19: Hello.
0: Hello, indeed. I'm Chick. Got a couple of letters yet. What about you, Tom? You got a letter over there?
22: I do. This one's kind of begins in semi-obscure reference to Pat Godwin. Pat is a radio veteran of a famous station in Philadelphia, the famous WMMR.
21: Morning Zoo, yeah.
22: And it says, this guy writes, Dan from Athens, Pennsylvania,
21: mm-hmm.
22: writes, greetings, citizens, in my best Pierre Robert voice, a reference only Pat will recognize.
21: Yeah, our afternoon guy just passed away.
22: Yeah, the great, year, yeah. A great, famous, great DJ.
21: He was Pierre, great, yeah, fantastic.
22: Pierre Robert.
18: Sorry, dude.
22: Now, this is a letter regarding my chainmail sleeves. That
4: did you
22: I,
4: bring those in?
22: I didn't bring them in, but I
4: bought... So are they chainmail, really?
22: No, they're like a heavy fabric.
18: What are you doing?
4: Haven't heard this?
0: You're just teasing us now.
18: Are you getting into, like, falconing or something?
4: That's, oh, that'd be great.
0: You got to get a falcon.
18: Don't get a falcon. I got to get ahead of this. No, don't get a... It'll still take heart away.
22: It's the puppy is cutting up my arms with his claws, so I bought these. These sleeves are designed, like, if you work with knives or something in a kitchen...
18: They're, you don't.
22: You make it harder to cut. So in any event, he goes on to say... I have a 3-hour drive to Philadelphia and back. I enjoyed the Dolly Parton interview. I listened to it both ways. So he goes, she was a wonderful human being. Thanks for airing that. We posted that. It was an interview we had. Dolly came into our studios.
19: Exploiting her death,
22: She was great. She was, we just, didn't cash in. We just let people listen to it. But gosh, thank you very much. I left your glass of venom in the other room. While real quick, this one comes to us from Garrett. I was mentioning Miles Garrett earlier. That sounds like the name of a guy in an old Western.
0: Pat Garrett. Yeah.
22: This is from Garrett. He said, good morning, radio gods. I listen to you all day on Spotify. I'm a few days behind usually. He goes, this is really kind of interesting. He made something called peacock pancakes. His wife made these. You ever heard of these?
4: No, I haven't. What are they? I'm interested.
22: Well, apparently.
0: What are we, a cooking show now? What are we doing?
21: Apparently.
22: My son was freaking out. He was 6 years old. His poop turned blue, and there was blue coloring floating around the toilet.
4: Oh. What? I thought we were talking about peacock pancakes.
0: Well,
4: I'm
0: sure they're getting to it. My God. Goddamn, bitch. Jesus.
22: Apparently, his wife had added blue food dye to the pancake mix.
0: Yeah, that'll do it.
22: And it caused his poop to turn blue.
4: Oh, that's not peacock pancakes. I thought it was going to be fun.
22: I think it's fun. Blue pancakes? No. Okay. Sorry.
0: Is that any blue Hawaii?
22: What do you got over there?
0: Dear Bob and Tom Show, I heard you guys talking about Piggly Wiggly grocery store.
4: Yeah.
0: There is a Piggly Wiggly located in the Bigley Avenue area of Charleston, West Virginia. That's right. It's the Bigley Piggly Wiggly.
21: No way.
0: Nothing else special about it. I just like saying Bigley Piggly Wiggly.
21: Why wouldn't you?
0: Alex in Fort Wayne, Indiana, used to live in Charleston, West Virginia. Cool. There you go. The Bigley Piggly Wiggly.
22: That's great.
0: Yeah.
22: Does that conclude our letter segment?
0: No. We got this one. Dear Bob and Tom Show, I listen to your show every morning. I hear you're talking about dogs and puppies. I wanted to introduce you to my 13-week-old German wire-haired pointer.
4: Aww. There it is.
22: Oh, look at that guy.
21: It's mangy, right?
0: This is Bo. Yeah, he might have a skin disease. Such a fun puppy, energy and very curious, loves the water and is already pointed at a grouse. Look at the grouse in the woods behind our house. That's Neil from Chetek, Wisconsin.
22: That's beautiful dog.
0: Super sweet.
22: Wisconsin. Look at that face.
21: I know. That's amazing. Yeah. I want to rub his head.
22: Holy. They look so wise.
4: Hunting dog.
21: Yeah.
4: They are beautiful. Wise.
0: They do.
21: He looks like he never wants to go indoors again.
4: Nope.
22: Now, that actually ties right into this letter. This comes to us from Moose.
21: I love that nickname.
0: How's Midge?
22: And it's perfect for him. Can I give his last name?
0: Sure.
21: Yeah, why not? He probably wants it.
22: His last name is, I want you to guess the way it's pronounced because I'm not sure. His last name is spelled O-O-S-T-E-R-H-O-U-S-E.
4: So Oosterhouse?
0: Oosterhouse.
4: Oosterhouse?
22: I assume it's Oosterhouse.
4: Oosterhouse?
22: That's why he's Moose.
4: Okay.
22: He's Moose Oost. Right, Moose? He goes, listening to your show is a...
0: Well, let's be happy. He seems to be excited about that.
22: Is a learning experience. I was listening to your discussions the past couple of days regarding birds and self-flagellation.
4: Yeah.
22: There was a very interesting scientific study that people thought that, for example, if you've got a bird in captivity, they appeared to be doing a lot of masturbation.
4: Right.
22: But scientists have examined this, and they found out that birds do this in the wild.
4: So it's
22: as do many other animals.
4: Normal behavior.
22: A moose writes, coincidentally, after hearing all this, I realized our one-year-old Lasso Opso is apparently a 12-year-old Paris. Thank you, Moose. Apparently the Lasso Opso's...
4: he's a humper.
22: He's going for it a lot.
21: Nice.
22: Well, thank you very much. You can reach us, Bob and Tom, at bobandtom.com. We always love hearing from you, whatever the topic, whatever is on your mind.
0: One more letter to your Bob and Tom Show. My name is Chris, and happy Cloud Appreciation Day.
21: Oh, is that right?
0: Aww. Chris says, I looked up clouds makes you smile. If they do, you might just be a nephophile.
21: Ah.
0: It comes from the Greek word nephos, meaning cloud, and phile, meaning lover.
21: Isn't that interesting?
0: Here's a quick question. Can you distinguish a cumulus cloud from a cirrostratus?
4: I cannot.
21: I can.
0: Don't worry if you can't.
4: Okay.
0: Today is the perfect time to take a minute to finally learn which cloud is which. It's easier than you think.
22: Today's National Cloud Day?
4: I don't see that on my National
21: Cumulus
4: days.
21: Cumulus are the classic
0: Thank you,
21: Citizens Credits Cloud. Yeah.
4: Fluffy ones.
21: Yeah.
4: Today's National Make Your Bed Day.
0: Okay. Never.
4: All right. And no. National Hot Cross Bun Day, which makes no sense.
21: Pat, if you're learning violin, it makes sense.
0: Do you know, you know Hot Cross Buns on the keyboard?
1: No, I never knew it.
4: What is Hot Cross Buns is a Lent thing.
21: And well, yeah, but it's all, it's also that song,
22: Yeah, but I mean, why today?
4: Why today? Right. It would be in April or March. Or
0: Hot Cross Buns.
4: It makes no sense.
2: Yeah, we used to be a society.
21: I wouldn't care about it.
4: I never liked those, by the way.
21: I've never had a hot cross bun.
4: Well, you're not Catholic then.
22: No. How does it differ from a regular cinnamon roll?
4: They're not cinnamony. They're kind of like, they're just not, there's not a lot going on there.
22: I've got a sales idea for the Catholic Church.
4: Yes.
22: Have they ever tried flavoring the hosts?
4: Stop.
21: Why would they ever do that? Lunatic.
4: They have gluten-free ones, though.
1: Do they really?
4: Yeah.
0: Well, that's ridiculous.
22: Do they come in a sleeve like...
4: They come in a bag.
22: Pringles.
1: It's just a big bag.
4: It came in a big bag when I was involved.
22: You don't think it'd be better if they flavored them?
1: Yeah, it is.
22: Get the kids a little happier to go, hey.
21: Don't talk about it.
4: You're not.
0: we all know where you're going.
21: You're not qualified.
0: Just hush your face.
21: You're not nice.
4: Body of Christ isn't supposed to taste like peppermint.
22: Well, how do you know?
1: Well, you dropped one.
4: Father Janko, I apologize.
0: You know what? I disagree if I could. He could have given off some sort of peppermint odor. Wait, you don't know?
21: What is, and then Samuel Jackson says, and sewer rat may taste like pumpkin pie. I don't know.
0: That better be one charming pig, I'll tell you that.
22: Well, this kind of ties into this letter.
4: Oh, boy.
22: Dear Bob and Tom Show, I was listening the other day when a bug fell on Josh's head when you were talking on the radio.
0: Oh, man. Big
22: well,
0: news.
22: Right then, I walked out with my dolly to haul trash, and there was a praying mantis right there where I was supposed to put my hands. So I grabbed some air, and it became a flying mantis.
4: Oh,
22: thank
4: those
22: you.
4: Are so cool. You could have picked her up and moved her.
21: They will. Pinch you. They will.
22: And aren't they a protected species?
21: Argue with me again.
0: How did I know that Chrissy would like a bug that mates with the
21: and rips its head off.
4: Right after she's done with him.
21: Are you a praying mantis?
4: No.
22: Wait, hold on. What happens now?
4: After a praying mantis mates, the woman will bite the head off the male, rip it off.
21: A lot of times it happens during. Wow. What happens is then the male
4: goes
21: even faster.
0: This is how good that praying mantis stuff is. The guys know this going in.
21: Yeah. How good must that feel?
0: And they go ahead anyway.
21: You can see Chris Rock's new network.
0: That's exactly right. Coming up tonight, 8 o'clock Eastern. Give me some of that.
22: Well, we have actually, interestingly enough, we have a really cool bug story in the news. Everything's tying in today.
4: Kind of.
22: This makes perfect sense. What have you got coming up in sports?
0: NFL game last night and something about a frog in U.S. Open. Myles Garrett.
21: A frog was in the U.S. Open?
0: Yep.
2: Yeah, it was an airbud situation. There was no rule that said a frog couldn't be in the U.S. Open, so they had to let him play.
21: Those loopholes. We wouldn't have so many direct-to-video animal films if there weren't for those loopholes.
0: Having a big rally for him.
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29: 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More of the Bob and Tom Show coming up. I'm Mark Allison with a look at things you may have missed, or in this case, things you don't want to miss. Across a history of college football that dates back to the 1800s, Texas and Ohio State have rarely met on the field. Buckeyes and Longhorns are making a habit of it of late, however. Big games, big stakes. Top-ranked Ohio State and number 4 Texas play for the third consecutive season Saturday night in Austin in the blockbuster matchup of the early schedule. The duel between national championship contenders feature a pair of Heisman Trophy hopefuls and Longhorns quarterback Arch Manning and Buckeyes quarterback Julian Sayin. Meanwhile, the second full week in college football has other great matchups. Michigan

0: A-N. Meanwhile, the second full week in college football has other great matchups. Michigan, a point to prove after falling out of the top 25 in the wake of the controversial 13-12 season-ending victory over Western Michigan. Some other notable games have number 21 Iowa hosting Iowa State, Illinois hosting defending Atlantic Coast Conference champion Duke. And those are just some of the games coming up this weekend. More of the Bob and Tom Show coming up.
1: They don't say we didn't warn you. There's laughter ahead.
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2: Holy
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2: cow.
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5: Pizza Hut, apparently, is going to start delivering cold beer along with their food.
2: No kidding.
5: What? They started the testing beer delivery program in Phoenix, Arizona.
2: And it passed with flying colors.
3: Yeah, everyone did.
2: Yeah.
3: So how do you prove that you're of legal age?
5: The company told Fortune magazine it plans to expand
6: I'd
5: that.
6: I'd like a large pizza, please.
3: And 40 beers.
4: Today's Cliff Notes Theater. The monumental epic movie, Titanic.
3: Oh. Man, this is some boat. Uh-oh.
4: This has been Cliff Notes Theater. Cliff Notes Theater, when you just don't have time to set through the whole movie.
1: Jim McHugh is our guest, recently married. We've established virtually nothing else about you. You're tall.
3: I'm tall.
1: You were very successful in the recent Boston comedy competition. Are you from Boston? Is that
7: I'm a transplant. I'm from Connecticut.
1: Because
7: so
1: you don't
7: I'm
1: have
7: not
1: a,
7: really
1: you don't have a discernible.
7: Yeah,
1: Boston
7: I don't talk like
1: accent.
7: A retard. I'm wicked smart.
8: Well, hey, you don't sound like you're from around here.
9: Nice way to embrace the community.
7: You guys don't sound really smart around here.
8: Yeah.
7: It's really sexy with the women, too, you know. Which one of you retards is going to buy me a beer?
1: Bob and Tom. Well meaning, but.
10: Yeah, they're all messed up.
1: More than slightly confused.
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1: Ladies and gentlemen, Bob and Tom.
5: I love birds, but I'm not allowed to have them.
11: Why not, Tom? Tom, did you hear that?
1: I didn't. What I was.
5: I said I love birds. I would love to have them, but I'm not allowed to have one. Birds.
11: Not allowed, huh? Why aren't you? Why aren't you allowed to have a bird?
5: Andy doesn't really want a bird in the house. You got plenty out in the backyard, honey. That's
12: you got
1: that's.
12: I like that logic.
1: Rock solid logic there, Andy.
11: You know what?
1: I'm with you on this, brother.
11: You know what? I've never.
13: Hello, and welcome back to the Bob and Tom Show. We're in the O'Reilly Auto Parts Studios. Christy Lee at the news desk.
5: Hi.
13: There's Pat Godwin.
14: Hello.
13: There's Willie Griswold.
15: Hey, man.
13: See? There's Josh Arnold.
16: Hi.
13: Ace Cosby.
17: Hello.
13: I'm Chicken. Hello. Hello, Tom.
1: I don't think I can wear this.
13: You know, who you... Every time I go to you when we come back from commercials, you're always like Quantum Leap, where you've just... jumped into another time, and you're just like looking around.
5: Okay,
13: what the hell's going on?
1: Because you guys are all wearing black.
5: He's
1: today.
5: Concerned about his shirt, and that shirt looks great on you.
13: It's so
5: fantastic. It's a wonderful color for you.
16: It really is an awesome color for
1: you. It's a Colts blue.
5: A little lighter, but it's beautiful.
16: Yeah, keep wearing it, man.
5: No, it's a little lighter, but it's still very nice.
1: I'm not sure about this.
16: You should. You should know though that you really do look good.
12: What does your wife think about that? She like that color? Because it's great.
16: Would you like to see it on the side of the bed?
12: Yeah, on the floor.
1: In her rear view mirror.
12: In her rear?
1: Silly.
13: That's right. That way she can't hear you chewing your gum or shaking your eyes. Or
16: You know, he makes these jokes, but I've seen the way she looks at him. And you're right. There's no love there.
13: Hey. Off the air, we've been talking about, I'm very excited for the first time ever, I finally got some hummingbirds at the compound, and now, yes, as these things go in life, I have too many hummingbirds. You can't go outside without being dive-bombed by hummingbirds. But you go online, and you could spend as much as you want, it's like any other hobby, on hummingbirds. $250,000 state-of-the-art hummingbird feeder, and this is not AI. There's a lady who has hummingbird earrings. Full of nectar.
5: Yeah.
13: And the hummingbirds fly up and eat nectar out of the earrings. There,
16: yes.
13: There he
5: yeah,
13: is.
5: Yeah, you have to sit really still for that.
16: And you have to do it for weeks before you yes. see your first yes. hummingbird.
13: That's exactly yes. right.
16: But she did it.

0: Viagra on you.
1: Lovely.
2: Happily. Josh. I wanted to be a part of it.
3: And, you know, that, Willie, that was almost too pretty.
4: Yeah, it was great. I tried my best, and I made one mistake, and I liked that Pat was very outwardly mean about it. I'm very glad you called it out. You let everybody know about it.
3: Viagra's $100?
4: No, it's pretty cheap online. You can use Hims or Roman.
0: Oh, God, it's under 30 now. It was. Yeah. How would I know?
1: I don't know. How
2: false
1: would you
2: premise.
1: Know?
3: is it really $30 a pill?
4: No.
0: I wouldn't know.
2: It was for a while. It was
5: can
2: like,
5: be. Yeah.
3: Oh, wow. Okay. Oh, yeah. Wow. Yikes.
1: You don't.
3: Let's get back to the sports desk. What have you got over there?
5: What do I got over here? What do you think?
2: Tom, did you take a...
5: Son of a... No. You go ahead, John.
2: Tom, did you... You took a Viagra once and it got stuck in your throat.
3: Yeah.
2: You had a stiff neck for a week.
3: Oh, okay.
0: See? You're not picking up the cues.
3: Yeah, no, I was trying to figure out how can I get this to cockeyed.
6: Stupid world record.
5: A California woman officially has the world's largest collection of frog-related items.
2: Oh, no. What are these bronze?
4: Ceramics and...
5: This poor woman. Miss Susan Burgos. B-U-R-G-O-S, Burgos, has amassed a total of 13,201 items related to frogs, shattering the previous mark of 10,502. Her collection is so vast that she had to buy a second home with a large garage just to have enough.
3: Well, she had enough money because her husband took himself out and she got the insurance.
4: I thought that was going to be like a ribbit pun or something.
5: And it gets better. When asked to pick a favorite, she confessed,
7: "Well, one that springs to mind is an animated singing biker frog on a motorcycle that plays Kokomo by the Beach Boys."
2: I would like to see that.
4: I take it back.
2: I'd love to see it.
5: So awesome. I would love to see
2: it. I'll buy it sight unseen. Yes.
3: Do we have a picture of this lady?
5: Okay.
1: Oh my God.
4: I didn't know she'd be so hot.
0: Yeah, that doesn't seem to...
4: She does look good.
3: She looks insane.
0: Oh, boy.
3: I have a question.
5: Yeah. Yes.
3: Are you allowed to have any toads in it?
0: Ooh.
4: Yeah. What about like Kermit the Frog or Senior Frog, like market, like specific branded merchandise?
3: Yeah, well, she clearly has a lot.
5: I don't know the difference between a frog and a toad.
3: I think there's
1: one's
3: a sign.
1: One's in water and one's in land.
4: You don't
1: right?
4: remember. I already told you so.
5: Inland.
3: I think there's a scientific difference, right? So
1: yes.
3: Those appear to all be. Frogs.
2: Yeah, they're all polywogs of some
3: kind. As opposed to the great Mr. Toad, my favorite ride at Disney World that no longer exists.
2: That was a fun one. It whipped you around.
4: Did it?
3: Oh,
2: silly.
3: I love it.
2: It was crazy.
3: I love
2: wild
3: Mr. Toad.
2: It was a wild ride.
5: There was a legend. A guy had a heart attack on the ride. All sorts of things. I don't know if that really happened. But
4: Splash Mountain or bust kind of kid.
8: Still a Disneyland.
3: What?
2: It is still a Disneyland. Tom, will you take me?
3: Road trip.
1: The main difference between frogs and toads. Frogs have smooth, wet skin and long legs for leaping, while toads have dry, bumpy skin and short legs for crawling.
2: Ah.
5: Huh.
3: But I didn't see any toads in her display, so that's probably a different world record. Congratulations, ma'am. I'm glad that the mental ward where you're staying let you out to get the photograph.
2: She looked happy.
5: Oh, yeah.
2: She's
5: got a new woman. Say, man. That makes you happy. Yeah.
3: She looked alone.
0: It's the new Mrs. Godwin right there.
4: It's that house smells weird for sure.
2: Somebody was there taking a picture.
1: I wonder if she has any real frogs.
2: That's a good question.
5: Yeah.
3: Yeah, that is a good question.
5: I imagine it smells like a mixture of vinegar and Virginia Slims.
0: Mothballs.
5: Mothballs.
4: Can I admit something to you guys? I was at the bar with a buddy last week, and then I ended up going to like an after party. The bar closed. Like, oh, this will be a good idea. And then I ended up in a guy's house, and he had a turtle. And I go, I'm too old for this. Man, I can't be at a guy's house with a turtle. I got an Uber there, got an Uber right out of there.
2: What bugged you about the turtle?
4: Just my place in life. I was like, this is when you're 22. You're going to random guys' apartments. They've got turtles. This is weird. I got to get out of here.
1: How big was your turtle?
4: It was sizable. It was a cool turtle. Oh. It was like size of like a small shoebox.
1: That's
4: kind of
1: cool.
3: What?
4: Yeah.
1: That's kind of cool.
3: It's a big turtle.
4: Yeah. No, it was a sizable turtle.
5: Can't
4: yeah.
5: you get all kinds of disease from turtles or something?
1: You can take care of a turtle and it.
2: You can get shell shock.
5: Yeah. And hoof and mouth disease. And
3: on that note,
5: shell shock.
3: I say we take a break.
2: I don't know. You know what? You hand me crap, I give you crap.
5: We're a team.
3: What's coming up, Christy?
5: Josh, I hand you crap.
3: Actually, you know something? We can go from turtles
5: to horse.
3: We have a fascinating story about eels in the news. What? And that actually will lead to a Pat Godwin song. Also, coming up, we have a cool story about naked guys and a cool Taylor Swift update on the way. Speaking of updates, I'll remind you that our pop-up store, I think, is going to unpop coming up this this
1: Sunday.
3: Weekend. So if you want to check out the really cool Morning Breath Club T-shirt, beautiful design by the artist Rob Day. 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What do you call them? Jumpers, sweatpants?
5: Joggers.
3: Okay,
5: very flannel
3: good.
5: Pajama pants.
3: Hats. Check them out by visiting bobandtom.com and
5: you're a menace.
3: Get some cool stuff at the pop-up store. These are the O'Reilly Auto Parts Studios. 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
1: Hi, everybody. Christy Lee with your Bob and Tom News Update. The United States is commemorating the 25th anniversary of the 9/11 attacks that left nearly 3,000 people dead and the nation shaken. Folks will mark memorials by laying wreaths, flying flags, reading victims' names, and holding moments of silence and vigils. President Trump plans to attend a ceremony at the Pentagon. Other administration officials expected at the observance at the National September 11th Memorial in New York and Flight 93 National Memorial in Pennsylvania. Two NASA astronauts who led the Artemis II moonshot earlier this year are leaving spaceflight. Artemis II commander Reid Weissman and pilot Victor Glover will no longer serve as active astronauts. Glover has taken a leadership job at Cal Poly, his alma mater. Weissman's future plans are unknown. And Asian shares are declining while tracking Wall Street losses. Oil prices have fallen after gaining earlier in the day, with Brent crude trading at around $105 a barrel. And that's your news. I'm Christy Lee. More of the Bob and Tom Show on the way.
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20: For your information, these are two of the worst kids I have ever encountered in my life, and I worked the state fair.
19: We were stupid before stupid was cool.
21: And Jesus said, take this bread and eat it. It is my body. And the disciples said, Jesus, we're all on low-carb diet. We appreciate you dying for our sins, but we're all trying to slim down a little bit. We want to look good in the painting.
2: I mean, and that's the difference. I mean, when you spill something and you rent it, you think, eh, maybe next commercial.
3: Mm-hmm.
2: When you own it, you're like, I got to get that up right away. That's my floor.
3: Yeah.
2: And suddenly it's your floor.
3: Yeah. You know?
2: Mm-hmm. But true. I do love the...
3: Are you handy?
2: Very, yeah.
3: Are you?
2: Yeah, yeah. Yeah. Well, because if, you know, if they can't find you handsome, they better find you handy. And,
22: I have a hat that says that.
2: You should take it down to Napa.
3: I think Phil just made the quotes page.
22: Yeah. I think he did. Yeah.
3: If they can't find you handsome, they better
2: And they won't find me handsome because I'm not, and I wish I was. I mean, I really, because that's a break.
3: Yeah.
2: Some guys are lucky. I mean, some guys were born with make love to me good looks. Yeah. And I was born with ask him. Maybe he knows where it is. Very different.
3: Yeah.
2: Very different.
3: Wow.
2: Yeah. Excuse me. Do you know where the handsome men that we have sex with are?
21: Mm-hmm. I think they're down the beach.
2: Yeah. Mm-hmm. And everything. You know this is true because everything a handsome guy does is cool. Everything. They have a messy haircut. Doesn't matter.
3: Yeah.
2: You know, they wear jeans that are all ripped up, torn, frayed.
3: Looks good.
2: Yeah, I mean, I wear ripped up, torn, frayed. People put money in my coffee. You know, they just, oh, I feel bad for that kid.
22: How many women have you?
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5: Welcome back to the Bob and Tom Show in the O'Reilly Auto Parts Studios at the news desk. That is Christy Lee.
1: Hi.
5: There's Pat Godwin.
0: Hey, chick.
5: Got a bunch of songs coming up. Depends on... Tom gets the cue and he's not listening. There's Willie Griswold.
0: Hey, no, man.
3: We got a song coming up.
5: There's Josh Arnold.
0: Hi.
5: Ace Cosby's here.
27: Howdy.
5: Hello, Tom.
3: If we...
5: Oh, wait a minute. Hey,
3: if we look over that way, we have the big screens in the studio here.
1: Oh, look at that.
3: That is one handsome man.
1: Wearing my favorite hat today.
27: Oh, hi. I'm Jeff Oskey at the Failed to Mention News Desk. We give you a lot of the news each week. We don't give you all the news, so I'm here to give you the news that we... failed to mention.
28: Here's Jeff Oskey with Failed to Mention News.
27: I'm excited. We have a new sponsor this week of the Failed to Mention News Desk. The new sponsor, chicken. Have you seen the price of steak? We learned that more seniors than ever are smoking pot. What you failed to mention in related news, more teens than ever are visiting their grandparents.
21: That's killer.
27: A woman stole $3,200 from a senior citizen and hid the money inside herself. What you failed to mention, one officer, I always stash the cash in my ash. What, you don't stash cash in your ash? Come on.
21: What about your cash?
22: Get it.
27: I didn't know I was allowed to say that. I said cash.
22: Shut up. You're not.
3: That's Robert Frost, I believe, used that.
27: We learned that more Americans than ever believe in aliens and UFOs.
5: Nice.
27: What you failed to mention, hey, stop the work on the wall, start building the dome. Build the dome.
5: Build the dome.
27: They've opened, Willie, I don't know if you saw this, they've opened a men's only Christian gym to help ease the temptations of the flesh that come with a co-ed gym.
5: Oh, finally.
27: Yeah, what you failed to mention, $20 says the sauna is packed.
4: I'll be in the sauna.
6: Matthew's in there with John, Luke, Paul, all the fellas right now.
27: Thank you, Josh. Canadian KFCs are now offering a Flamin' Hot Cheetos Dirty Soda. Well, you failed to mention, I hope we put a 5,000% tariff on that horrible burger. let's see here. Nope, we're going to skip that one.
4: Oh, come on.
5: No, good call.
4: Good call.
3: Let's do it. I think we will give it a fair shake.
5: Yes.
27: An alligator attacked a triathlete during practice. What you failed to mention, if I were that triathlete, I'd be trying a new sport.
3: You
27: can just ride the bike. You don't for an entire race.
3: Enjoy that very
1: much.
4: Should have skipped it.
6: You were right.
5: Yep. Hindsight's 20/20.
6: Broken clock, you know.
27: There's a new Pabst Blue Ribbon soap. What you failed to mention, smell like the dirt bag you are. Pabst Blue Ribbon soap. We learned more couples than ever are meeting online and having completely online relationships. Well, you failed to mention, where's Stacy and Mitchell going for their honeymoon? Italy.com. And finally, we learned that birds, you've mentioned this earlier, birds in the wild masturbate.
3: Cool.
27: Well, you failed to mention, wait, so that white stuff on my windshield isn't poop? Disgusting. I'm Jeff Oskey, and this is the news that we failed to mention.
3: Nice tie, Jeff.
7: Jeff Oskey.
3: I got a suggestion. Wait a second. Hey, Jeff.
27: Yes, sir.
3: We were trying to figure out who the new bow tie guy was out there.
27: Yeah.
3: There's always some major figure that's a bow tie guy.
27: Yeah.
3: Maybe you should become bow tie guy, because with your beard, you really couldn't see it, so it'd be kind of a really cool.
27: Well, I hate to hurt. I've worn a bow tie like 35 times on this.
1: And you've never
27: hidden
1: noticed.
27: Below my beard every time, and no one has commented on it once.
3: That's the whole thing.
1: Yeah, you can't see it.
27: I know.
3: It's like the secret.
27: The humor was lost, apparently.
1: Well, it's not humor. It's your beard.
3: It's mystery.
6: Yeah.
1: You can part your beard and put little pink.
6: You just got to show us behind the curtain.
1: Yeah, there you go.
27: Like, oh,
1: yeah.
27: I like that.
6: You got to show us the party, big guy.
3: Oh, there's a look for you.
6: Yeah.
3: Wait a minute. Wait. Spread them out like that. Oh,
4: you know, in some rest stops, they call those handlebars.
27: Have a good night.
6: He's out of here.
3: Better make your way to that all-male gym. Well, thank you very much. Now, on a similar
1: note, from the medical files of Life Science, doctors in Bangladesh report the story of a fisherman.
4: Doctors in Bangladesh.
6: You got to chill.
4: Call them murderers. Yeah.
5: I wonder what this does.
1: Fisherman whose colon was punctured by an eel. That he said entered through his rectum.
3: Yeah.
1: The 55-year-old sought medical help after experiencing severe abdominal pain. He told doctors an eel had entered through his rectum accidentally while catching fish the day before.
3: Here it comes. Here's the best part.
1: Yep. Surgeons extracted the 2.2-foot-long eel from his colon and... It was still alive.
5: Yeah, baby.
4: Isn't that something?
5: Those
1: 4 days later, the man was symptom-free, discharged from the hospital.
4: They're a hardy bunch, aren't they?
5: They are hardy. Yes, sir. They're the mums of the aquatic world.
1: The man's colon had been punctured by the creature, so doctors did perform a sigmoid colostomy to prevent fecal matter from infecting him.
3: Sure.
1: Yes.
3: Yeah,
4: that's your sepsis. Yeah. That's a problem.
1: Yeah.
3: Still alive.
1: Yeah, the eel was still alive, and the guy's doing fine now.
3: But it accidentally crawled up his
1: ass. That's what he said.
4: Nookie.
5: He's not doing fine, because you know it's only a matter of time when this accident happens again.
4: Sure. Yeah. And maybe it'll be bigger than an eel.
5: Mm-hmm. Yes.
3: Maybe it'll see what kind of eel it is?
5: A trout.
1: No.
3: Shocking.
4: Well...
3: Pat?
4: You know, love is love.
9: Oh, Pat's not here, but I'm bringing my buddy in for this one.
4: Oh, Luigi. I'm glad you're...
1: Luigi!
0: Luigi Accusatore is here.
5: Oh, you know? Okay.
0: It's the knees of the time.
5: How silly of
0: him. It's a closer to ruining the whole thing. It's an old joke, but I think you're going to like it. Here we go. Oh, when the x-ray reveals a big slimy eel, that's amore. Up in the butt. You say it went, but it was an accidente. That's a lie. Always in the ER with a light bulb and a toy car. Up in the ass way. But the doc was in shock. If only the eel could talk, that's a more. Oh, many secrets.
27: Hey. Oh, thank you, Luigi.
0: Arrivederci, everybody. Come on.
27: Great to see you. Safe travels back to the old country.
3: Luigi Accusatore. What's the name of your girlfriend?
0: Gina Statutory. You know her, but we broke up.
3: Gina Statutory. You broke up?
0: Yeah, I'm seeing somebody now. The cops call it stalking. I don't like labels.
3: That's a tough one, man. Oh, God. What's going through your head when you decide you're going to do that, huh?
27: Mm.
1: How do you get the eel? Well, how do you...
5: that is what...
1: How do you get the eel up there?
5: That's what an eel's going to do. That's what they like to do.
7: An eel's going to eel. So
3: I hope you...
5: That's like the forbidden cave for them.
3: Yeah. I hope you do the head last, right?
27: I would think it's head first.
1: No, head first.
7: Head first, man.
1: Yeah.
5: Is that slurm gotta swim the word up. You just used?
27: What's that?
5: Did you say slurm up? Is that the word you used?
27: Oh, squirm is what I tried.
5: Oh,
27: yeah.
5: Got it. Okay. I was like, Josh invented a new word. Wow. Slurm is awesome. Yikes.
27: That's actually, slurm is in Futurama. It's like the drink they love.
3: Oh. Now, well, thank you very much, Luigi. What's coming up in the news, Christy Lee?
1: We got a naked guy in a Home Goods.
5: Fine.
1: We have a beef stick in a Waffle House.
27: A beef stick?
5: Oh. What?
1: Uh-huh.
5: Okay.
1: Yeah. A beef stick attack
3: in the Waffle
1: House.
3: Comedian Matt Bronner will be joining us, and we're going to talk with our resident chef, Jess Hooker, is going to stop by. 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
7: I'm Chick McGee with your Bob and Tom sports update from Melbourne, Australia. Mike Evans, DeMarcus Robinson, and Deebo Samuel caught touchdown passes from Brock Purdy. The San Francisco 49ers routed the Los Angeles Rams 27-7. In the first NFL regular season game in Australia, Purdy passed for 205 yards against the Rams' ineffective defense at the MCG, the Melbourne Cricket Ground, in front of just over 100,000 fans. And Myles Garrett has finally acknowledged his knee injury is more serious than he's been letting on following his very quiet debut for the Los Angeles Rams last night in that opening defeat in Australia. From the U.S. Open, Aryna Sabalenka moved a win away from her third straight U.S. Open title, beating Jessica Pegula. And Coco Gauff lost to Elena Rybakina 3-6, 6-4, 6-4. Major League Baseball yesterday, interleague action, Atlanta over Tampa Bay, Houston beat Philly, the Yankees beating Colorado, and Pittsburgh beat the White Sox. Just one American League game, Seattle over Texas 4-3. And we had a top 25 college football game last night. The Hurricanes continue to roll. Seventh-ranked Miami beating Florida A&M last night, 77-7. I'm Chick McGee, and that's your Bob and Tom Sports Update.
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18: Now, did your kids all go through the quest, the why? Why?
20: Oh,
18: why?
20: Yeah, absolutely.
18: Oh, he never, like, for, like, a year... It's been a nonstop barrage of questions, and it's a question, and it's the opposite. Why are we going to the park? Well, because it'd be fun to go to the park.
20: No. You know why? You know your answer. What? Because
1: I said so.
18: You know, because I found myself saying that. I'm like, I'm not going to say that. And now I'm like, because Daddy said so. That's why we're going there. And they're the worst know-it-alls because their knowledge base is almost zero. Mm-hmm. Like, he doesn't know anything. And he questions everything. Like, I'll be reading him a story. Everything's a challenge. Just like, and then the jaguar walked through the forest. That's a tiger. says jaguar.
7: Uh-huh. Nope, it's a tiger.
18: Yeah, they're like, you're wrong. And I'm like, okay, let's play a little game. Raise your hand if you have a degree. Oh, this is embarrassing. I graduated on the dean's list. You can't wipe your own butt. That's a jaguar. This is a winner. Next story.
20: Sex is so prevalent in our society that nobody mentions what happens if you keep having it. You know, that... I think every porno movie should end with Hypatia Lee giving birth to triplets. You know, just a disclaimer, you know? So everybody knows, you know, what you get, you know. But I'm a stepfather, too. I'm a stepfather, too, which I've been for a few years now. And if you're not a step-parent, you know, you don't realize the warmth and rewards that you get for the warm, loving feeling. And it's, I hate you. Okay, here's some more money. You know, you're not like my real dad. You know, that's right. You can find me. You know, track down your real deadbeat dad and have him pay for these Barbie accessories, you know.
12: 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There's laughter ahead. This is Bob and Tom Radio.
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6: Ladies and gentlemen, Bob and Tom.
1: I love birds, but I'm not allowed to have them.
7: Why not, Tom? Tom, did you hear that?
3: I didn't. What I was.
1: I said I love birds. I would love to have them, but I'm not allowed to have one. Birds.
7: Not allowed, huh? Why aren't you? Why aren't you allowed to have a bird?
1: Andy doesn't really want a bird in the house. Mm. You got plenty out in the backyard, honey.
3: That's .org.
7: 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Christy Lee at the news desk.
1: Hi.
7: There's Pat Godwin.
0: Hey, chick.
7: There's the one and the only Willie Griswold.
13: Hey, man.
7: Hello, Josh Arnold.
4: Hello there.
7: There's Ace Cosby.
19: Hello.
7: Hello. And hello, Tom.
3: Hello, Chick McGee. Hello, all.
7: You got everything all situated over there?
3: I do.
7: Yeah, nice. All right.
3: Got some organizational.
7: Yeah, of course you do.
3: We'll be joined shortly by comedian Matt Brauner, but right now we have Christy Lee at the Bob and Tom news desk.
1: A man was arrested after police said he stripped naked inside a Florida home goods store and exposed himself to a shopper.
7: Wah!
1: According to Cape Coral Police, the victim told officers she saw the man enter the store, walk into the aisle where she was standing, and say, "I'm sorry I have to do this," before dropping his pants and exposing his
4: member. This poor guy.
7: Ooh. Oh, man.
4: He was really sorry to do it.
1: Yes. Officers located the 43-year-old suspect at a nearby Aldi and took him into custody on charge of indecent exposure.
7: Sir, have you thought about not doing it? Oh, no.
4: No, but I am sorry.
1: While walking the suspect back toward a patrol car, officers noticed a pair of white shoes and a pair of underwear near the entrance of the home goods.
4: That's funny.
1: He told police the items belonged to him and said that his clothes had started smoking.
7: We're awful.
1: And that the bicycle he was riding was smoking as well. Police never located a bicycle, by the way. Apparently, that's why he had to ditch his shoes and his underwear, because they were smoking.
7: You know what? It makes total sense.
1: Yeah.
3: Okay.
1: Uh-huh.
3: So he's completely naked.
1: No. He dropped trow. He's not completely naked.
0: Porky Piggin.
1: He probably had a shirt on.
0: Yeah, maybe.
7: Porky Piggin.
3: This is polite for a flasher.
4: So he flashed, left, went to the nearby Aldi.
1: Mm-hmm.
4: And then
3: he didn't have a quarter because he didn't have any pants on.
4: Oh, boy.
0: He didn't need a cart.
4: You believe this? Can I borrow a quarter? I left them in my pants.
0: I apologize for all this.
7: I didn't think it through.
4: They're in the macrame aisle of the home.
0: This happens all the time.
7: You know, the owls with the clocks in their belly. Have you seen those?
3: So what's the smoking part? I'm confused.
1: I think he's crazy. He said his bicycle and his clothes were smoking. That's why I had to ditch him.
3: Okay.
4: Yeah. Okay.
1: That guy obviously...
3: some issues, apparently.
7: Clear thinking. Maybe he's on a different wavelength. Maybe we're the ones would be the insane ones to him.
1: Maybe.
7: Right?
1: A trio of intoxicated men were arrested in Florida after they allegedly bombarded a Seminole Waffle House with beef sticks.
7: Huh.
1: According to the arrest report, the suspects were, quote, only wearing male underwear.
7: Oh, well, that's...
1: They allegedly pounded on the restaurant's window and pelted it with beef sticks. Responding officers found the men sitting on a bench outside an adjacent laundromat. They're aged 19, 21, and 22 and faced disorderly charges.
7: Doesn't that sound like a frat thing?
4: This is something. Yeah. They're just being silly. Yeah.
3: They're probably doing their laundry.
7: Yeah.
3: Right?
4: It sounds like they could have been. But it also sounds like this could have been part of some sort of...
18: initiation.
1: Silly prank.
4: Or
3: one of those
4: video.
3: One of those fantasy football things.
7: Well,
1: too early for fantasy football stuff.
4: Who knows?
7: It's from last season.
4: It sounds like 20-year-old dudes being idiots, which is...
3: I like the way they say they're all wearing male underwear.
4: Yeah, I wonder why the specification...
3: Maybe the officer said, I don't want these people to think that these guys were wearing... women's underpants. I don't want to embarrass them.
7: Let's not get freaky on this.
3: Okay, well.
7: Christy, do you ever wear guys?
3: Sticks.
4: Do you wear guys' underwear?
1: No. Boy shorts. I mean, they call those boy shorts. They're kind of comfortable sometimes, but not regularly.
4: I know girls that love wearing dudes' boxers. They just that's what they like, you know, hanging around the house or whatever.
1: Oh, that's cool. Yeah. I've never tried. I'll get back to you on that.
3: Like a romantic thing? Like they're popping on your boxers after an interlude?
4: It was more like, I'm going to wear these like workout shorts, you know, just lounging.
1: Yeah,
4: it was like
1: that makes
4: lounge
1: sense.
4: Wear.
1: Yeah, sure.
4: Baggy.
3: Okay. Because, I mean, it's always that sexy thing where the ladies
1: wearing the white shirt
3: that the guy had
7: on. I'm just going to go ahead and make a guess here. You don't have any lounging
1: clothes?
7: Any clothing that you just lay back in?
1: His dad didn't lounge. He doesn't lounge.
7: Does Kelly ever put on your, like,
13: weird Dick Van Dyke pajama shirt you like to wear.
5: Do you have a Dick Van Dyke pajama shirt?
13: Yeah, it's like a stripe situation.
5: Oh, oh my God.
13: Sort of like a seersucker.
5: Josh, it's exactly as we've pictured it.
4: Please tell me there's a cap.
13: No, it matches the cap.
1: Is it a button?
13: It also matches the nightstick he carries around the house.
5: Yeah, the candle.
4: Who goes there? Molly?
5: Clement?
3: No, I used to always wear these like old seersucker beach pants that I'd had forever. And they finally just died after too many.
5: Oh, that's right. And they stopped selling those.
3: Trips in the laundry. Oh. So now it's just shorts. Little gym shorts. Yeah,
1: okay.
3: That's it. But as every parent knows.
1: And a t-shirt? Do you wear a t-shirt to bed?
3: No.
5: But the gym shorts hits you about mid-thigh, right? They don't go any lower.
3: Mid-thigh? Yeah. Oh, no, they're the short shorts. I look like Larry Bird back in the day.
1: Nutt-huggers,
5: if you turn one way where you're loading the dishwasher, it's hello, right?
3: Yeah. And Josh, you sleep in the nude, is that correct?
4: Yeah.
3: Yeah, see, if you have kids, you can't do that.
4: No, I will, and they'll just be aware that Papa's naked.
3: Well, then
4: Papa's
3: naked.
5: And don't call him anything but Papa.
3: So about 5-6 years from now, when your kid has a sleepover and the police arrive at your house the day after,
1: what were the kids doing in his bedroom?
4: That's what I'll tell the cops.
3: Yeah. Mr. Arnold was standing in front of the refrigerator naked at 2 a.m. when one of the kids came downstairs. I want to go home.
13: Why are you calling him Mr. Arnold and not Papa? I thought it was clear.
4: Yeah, Papa.
1: Papa. And Papa knows to put on a pair of shorts before he goes downstairs.
4: No, Papa likes his midnight cottage cheese in the nude.
0: Just be aware.
5: Hey, if you can't stand the heat, get out of the kitchen.
4: Right. You're supposed to be asleep, boy.
0: Popping in a random grape when you want to.
3: It's not just your kids, it's their friends. Yeah, you can, you don't want to be.
5: Who ate all the dressing?
1: Well, we go from.
3: Now, Christy, did your father run around the house without clothes on?
1: No, God, no.
3: Did you ever see him?
1: No.
4: You ever wonder?
1: No. Okay, it's my dad.
0: You ever think about it?
5: Jesus Christ. Josh made me spit Diet Pepsi through my nose.
3: You're probably thinking, we've done everything to torture this woman. There's nothing left.
5: Never wonder why.
3: Every once in a while.
1: I never saw my parents have sex.
3: We uncovered. What? We uncovered yet another problem.
1: You saw your parents
0: sex. I saw your parents have sex.
1: One time after we were born. I don't think it happened after.
5: I remember a certain, I was at the bottom of the stairs. My dad was at the top of the stairs, and they'd been in the bedroom for a long time, he and my mother, and I was making noise about something, and he was standing at the top of the stairs yelling at me, totally naked.
1: Oh, my gosh.
5: Nice. And appeared to be ready to go.
1: Are you happy now?
3: Don't blame this on me.
0: That's amazing.
1: You brought it up. Yeah.
13: Christy, don't get that. This is good. This is good. We're all opening up right now. It's good to share.
5: I interrupted him in some way. I know that.
0: right.
3: Now back to the frat boys at the beefsteak.
13: Waffle House with the beefsteak.
1: At the Waffle House, throwing beef sticks at the windows. I don't understand
3: this. Aren't beef sticks really expensive?
1: I don't buy them.
4: Your Slim Jims aren't going to be that.
5: Yeah,
4: pricey.
5: I don't know if they're talking about Slim Jims. I don't know. Hickory Farms. I don't know what kind of Slim Jim they're talking
1: about.
5: You
1: can buy them in bulk at the bulk, at the or box beef store. Or,
4: it's so random that it's not random, is what it sounds like to me.
5: Right.
4: These guys went, hey, this will be crazy. We'll get these beef sticks. We'll be in our underwear.
5: Laughing, making up a list. Yeah.
13: And you don't get to enjoy the flavor of the beef stick, but it does bring you a fun experience with your friends. So maybe it is worth the money after all.
4: You can't put a price on it.
0: No, you can't. Can you?
5: You know, it's a shame no one tells you that these are the best times of our lives. And then they're over and you've lost it.
3: I don't think Willie knows your laundromat story.
0: What's going on, Shane?
5: We wouldn't go on vacation. We could go to different towns and use the laundromat do our laundry in different laundromats.
4: You know, we could scoff
5: Ohio.
4: At that. That's not a bad way to see the country.
5: That's exactly right.
4: You see small towns you would never go to.
13: It's a pretty like Norman Rockwell slice of Americana.
4: It's a Raymond Carver story.
5: Yeah, I tried to break into the candy machine all the time.
1: Did you get a root beer or something?
5: No.
1: And sit in
3: have you
1: plastic
3: spent any,
1: chairs?
3: Any time in a laundromat lately?
5: Not lately.
4: They're not bad, dude.
3: I was just in one.
1: What were you doing in a
5: laundromat? Dog beds. Right?
1: Dog beds.
3: The laundromat has, they have those gigantic washing machines.
4: That's where you wash your cheating sheets.
5: This is no.
3: That's of course what I do. Yeah, a lot of bleach.
5: This is no joke. I know the washer, the big washer. They called it the big. It was the big boy.
7: Nice. Oh. It said big boy on the door, and you could put a whole wall of carpet in there. Yeah,
3: you can put one of those dog beds in there. And
1: Do they have a big boy dryer, too?
7: Oh, yeah.
3: Yeah.
1: Oh, okay.
7: Oh, yeah.
3: But it's interesting clientele.
4: Oh, boy.
2: Here comes the judgment.
3: Yes. No, no, no. No, I just refer to the one area as sorrow corner.
7: That's right. Yeah, people down on their luck, stooping to go to the laundromat. I can't imagine.
3: No, I was in there.
13: Did you walk up to a girl with tattoos? Why don't you do laundry at home? Did you do that at all to anybody at the laundromat? No.
7: That was the most amazing Tom Griswold I've ever heard.
2: Why don't you do that at home?
1: You've done that?
2: Have you considered putting yourself in one of these machines?
3: Oh, no, no, no.
2: I can smell you. From here.
7: No, no. You have an odor.
3: Now, but listen, do you find yourself, when you're at your house, you're in your apartment. Mm-hmm.
0: Washer and dryer.
3: Do you ever?
13: I felt classist.
3: Do you ever? Well, I guess it might not happen to you, Pat, but you get home and you think, I got to do some laundry, and you go in there and there's something in the washing machine that's been sitting there for a long time. And
4: it might happen with Pat. Remember, he's got like a 14-year-old boy.
0: Yeah. Believe me, there's shorts in there every morning.
3: But I mean, if there's someone's run it, but they haven't taken it to the next step, and you gotta.
0: That absolutely happens.
3: Hate that.
13: Yeah. Yeah, when that happens, do you scream at Kelly? Do you just run it
1: on rinse real quick and then?
3: No, but I have learned not to touch her laundry because I do all my own laundry.
1: Uh-huh.
3: We do
1: that at our house. It's separate. Yeah. He does his. I do mine.
7: Is that right?
3: Okay. Now, do you if you go home? Okay, say you went home this morning.
1: Yeah.
3: And there's a bunch of his stuff in the washing machine.
1: I put it in the dryer.
3: You do? Also,
1: I do.
3: I've almost lost my life doing that.
7: How does he react to that?
1: He's thankful. Hmm. I even fold them sometimes if I know they're in the dryer. Because sometimes he'll have them in the dryer. But
13: I think what you're supposed to do is you go through garment by garment and you check if anything should be
1: hung up.
3: Yes.
1: Yeah.
3: But I did.
1: But Andy doesn't have anything like that. You can throw everything in the dryer.
4: I'm with you. Learn. She tells you, you wash those and you're not supposed to wash those. And you learn.
13: No, Josh, one learns. He doesn't learn.
4: Oh.
3: There's a subtle distinction there. And you're 100% correct. We have coming up, comedian Matt Bronner will be joining us. We are going to postpone our visit with Jess Hooker because we've got a minor technical issue, I guess, with the video.
4: Well, yeah. The food's going to be cold Monday.
7: I'm hungry.
3: The pop-up store is open this weekend, so get your stuff ordered because it'll be closing down, I think.
1: Is it closed at midnight on the 13th, Jess?
3: Midnight
1: on the 13th. That's Sunday night at midnight.
3: Okay. Right now, Christy Lee, what do you got over there?
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3: Thanks very much, Christy Lee. We're going to come back with comedian Matt Bronner. 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
16: 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Famous for a reason. We've got Matt Bronger in studio today. It's spaghetti time. That's right. It's that guy. 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Plus, Jess Hooker, the cooker, going to be stopping by. And comedian Jeff Hoske, our on-staff member with the failed-to-mention news on the way on a Friday. 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
8: Hi, everybody. Christy Lee with your Bob and Tom Entertainment News Update. Music Cares will honor Irish band U2 as its Persons of the Year at a gala in February. In fact, it's February 5th at the Peacock Theater in L.A. It'll feature musicians performing U2's catalog, with the honorees typically capping the evening with a brief performance. And for the very first time, individual tickets for that show available to the public. Kings of Leon are returning with a new album, Oh My Beloved, which marks a sonic shift for the band. Instead of electric-leaning songs, apparently they're stripped-down melodic tunes about gratitude and family. And the MTV Video Music Awards are returning to the West Coast with Snoop Dogg as your host. Live from L.A., mark your calendar, September 27th. It'll be the first time since 2017 that the VMAs won't be in New York or New Jersey. Madonna

0: flying from South Bend to here. I was on a plane this big. It was like a pack of gum with eight people in it. What happened was we took off from the South Bend Airport Hair Care and Tire Center there. We got halfway here. We had to go back. It's like a 12-minute flight.
1: Mm-hmm.
0: We had to go back. We had engine trouble. We lost some oil pressure in one of the engines, and they told us about it over the speaker system of the plane, which was stupid because they could have just went, hey, we lost some oil.
1: They got this little turn around and yelled at you.
0: The guy sitting next to me is losing his mind. He goes, hey, man, if one of these engines fails, how far will the other one take us? And I was like, all the way to the scene of the crash.

0: And then I figured that's I didn't need to ride anymore.
1: Wait, why the penis and the breast? Those are the only two body parts we're crazy about getting as big as we can get them, right?
2: Although some people are doing the
3: buttocks.
2: The buttocks what? Implants.
1: Yeah. Okay. Yeah. Buttocks implants. Yeah. That's new.
2: Yeah, it is.
1: Normally you
4: don't. Well, then they sell panties with inserts in them. Yeah. And underwear for men with inserts in them.
1: See, that's...
2: Wow.
3: No, I assume you haven't had any plastic surgery of any kind.
2: No.
1: I had an idea.
4: Why do you assume
2: if so,
4: that?
2: You should sue.
0: because if the doctors arrived at that,
1: you should have seen the before.
3: Oh, wow. Yeah. Unless your nose was shaped like a penis before, you really.
1: This isn't an uptick.
3: They could have done it a little bit better. We're going to take a break.
0: Phil is one of our friends.
2: Let him defend himself. My God.
3: No, that was on Bob. That one was on Bob.
5: Hey, don't say we didn't warn you.
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5: There's laughter ahead.
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10: Howdy.
3: There's Willie Griswold.
11: Hey, man.
3: Hello, Josh Arnold.
12: Hi.
3: There's Ace Cosby.
13: Hello.
3: I'm Chick McGee. And Tom, we have a special guest.
14: In the studio joining us, it's comedian Matt Bronner. While I'm at it, I noticed that Matt's going to be in Grand Rapids on October 8th. Speaking of the state of Michigan, Willie is going to be with Derek Stroop tonight at the Royal Oak Music Theater in Detroit. Also, while I'm at it, Kostaki Economopoulos in Mahomet, Illinois, tonight at Yellow & Company. So everybody's somewhere, right? But Matt's right here right now.
3: Oh, nice to see you, Matt. Hi, Pat Godwin.
11: Oh, hey, Chick.
3: I'm sorry.
11: No worries.
14: Oh, we have Pat on the big screen.
11: That's hey, right. Tom.
14: Hey, how's it going?
11: Cold back here and lonely.
3: All right.
10: Cold and lonely.
11: I feel like a mushroom.
14: You feel right at home, huh? Okay, they're very good. Matt, how are you, sir?
15: I'm good, man. Good to be back. It's been a minute.
14: How populated are you? Do you have kids? I can't remember.
15: Oh, yeah, one. Yeah.
14: How's that girl? How old?
15: Six.
14: Oh, wow.
15: Yeah.
14: Great age.
15: Yeah. A lot of fun. Yeah. Mm-hmm. It's a bunch, but I don't know if you guys anyone have little girls in the room.
14: Yeah.
15: Okay.
0: Tom does,
15: maybe I'm alone here, but there's something terrifying about raising a little girl because they have strange senses of humor. My daughter when she was three would in a baby nightgown get up in the middle of the night to use the bathroom and then just stop in the hallway and be silhouetted by the moonlight with her hair and her face. Her face featureless and dark as the bottom of a coal mine, like the little girl from the movie The Ring.

0: I think only to give me a minor heart attack when I get up. I'm older than 50 to use the bathroom as we do in the middle of the night and round the corner and just go. Why? What are you doing? Just goes by me like a ghost, like, hi, da-da. I would rather see a man my size, shirtless, in a pair of overalls, bathed in blood with a roaring chainsaw than a tiny Victorian-era girl ghost. Just stop in the middle of a room, and, you know, and you're making out the shapes. Armoire, chair, tiny baby ghost. No! That's not cool. Like, what made you stop there? I don't know. Random thought to share. But yeah,
1: no. Very good, very good. We were just talking about those, we were talking about to Josh here, who has announced that he likes to sleep in the nude, and as someone who is densely populated,
0: congratulations.
1: When you have children, you can't anymore because in the middle of the night things happen, especially when, because now, have you had sleepovers yet?
0: Have your little girl not had sleepovers. And I would like to add, I'm Gen X, so I grew up with a lot of friends' dads who never had that holding them back in terms of sleeping in the nude, just laying on the couch, a newspaper. I remember that.
2: My
0: buddy's dad, Frank, just full-on Homer Simpson, newspaper over his crotch, watching the game.
1: Well, these days, it's Lord. An iPad.
0: His wife would be like, geez, Frank, come, you know, put on some clothes. He's like, it's my house. And it's the grossest house on the block. Yeah. Like, good job.
3: It's Papa's house. It is his house. Right.
1: But like I said, you're going to have to start wearing underwear.
4: Not when I sleep, no. No. When I get up and leave the room,
1: yes. There are times when you just have to jump out of bed and go do something.
2: I can easily put
4: my boxers on.
1: There's many a house has burned to the ground because the guy had to search trying to find underwear.
2: Oh, for God's sake.
4: All right.
2: I bet you keep it in the same spot every time, right? Your underwear?
4: Yes, wrapped around my head, and it's ready to go.
0: I use a hook. There's a hook on the wall, but I just grab it down, put it on my head, put it on.
1: I'm like a fireman in that, for example, when I got up this morning, I have a walk-in closet. There's a chair in there.
5: Very nice.
1: And on that chair is my underwear, and it's folded in such a way that I can grab the back, and then I'll hold it up, and it's the front is facing the front.
4: Ah. A closet chair does not a fireman make.
2: No.
1: Then.
2: Do you have a pole in there? Then we're talking.
1: And then I have a stick thing sticking out where my jeans are hanging I'm going to wear.
5: Yeah, a stick thing.
2: They're very nice, actually. Yeah. He turned me onto this.
1: It's a, I don't know how to describe it.
5: It's
2: a rod and it pushes back into the wall or back in.
1: Hanging from that are the jeans that are fresh, clean jeans I'm going to wear.
5: The laundress left them.
1: I've got my.
0: This seems like Slacker Batman. I love this. Yes, just like the symbol goes up in the sky. It's a crushed beer can in the light. It's on the moon, and then it just even summoned.
2: Do you ever wear the same pair of jeans twice?
1: Very rarely.
2: They don't get that dirty.
1: But I figured the dogs jumping up on me, and they're walking around and.
5: Are we off that, by the way? Is it okay to wash jeans, or we're not supposed to?
2: Yeah, you can wash.
1: I wash mine.
5: Remember that?
3: You're washing them every time you use them?
2: Yeah, that's what it sounds like.
5: Not only washes them, sanitizes them.
4: How many uses do you get out of yours, Willie?
3: 4 or 5.
4: Oh, really?
3: Yeah.
4: In the winter, I'll go 2. That's probably the most.
2: I wear mine. I usually 3 or 4.
4: Wow.
1: Yeah. Then I hang them up wet, and they dry in the closet.
4: Matt, where are you?
0: I think like 3 or 4, you know, like if I'm hanging out at the local biker bar or something like that, a lot of cigarette smell gets on there. So, you know, then I'll wash it.
4: Sure.
1: You only go there because your daughter likes it, right?
0: Exactly. She loves it. She loves the music. You know, she's really into 38 Special. Hold on loosely, everybody. Don't let go.
3: I'm really sorry about the loss of ZZ Top. I know that affected her when that guy died.
0: You're joking, but I was like, this is rough. You go out there with no drums? I don't know if I'll enjoy it as much. No, I used to bartend in Chicago back in the late 90s where you could still smoke in bars. And can you smoke here in bars?
3: No, you can't in some place. I was at a bar in Chicago on Saturday where you can smoke in bars.
0: Oh, whoa. Yeah. I like that somebody that is like, listen, we're neutral. We're Switzerland. We have our own rules.
1: And here, there are a couple places where it's quite literally grandfathered in.
2: Yeah, I can tell you.
1: The problem is all the grandfathers that smoked are dead. So,
2: I know of one, but...
1: I know one of the, there were, I think, three. One of them just had to close. Mm-hmm. I just saw
2: There's
1: them.
2: One in Yeah.
0: So but I had to wash. I didn't have a choice. I had to wash my jeans. We had to wash everything because just the stink was so bad. And there's nothing worse than walking around on like a beautiful summer day and you just smell like an ashtray.
2: Yeah.
0: You didn't even smoke.
1: Yeah. But my point is I am ready to go. I don't have to. I got my shoes, my socks, my underwear, the shirt, everything. I can get out of my closet and be ready to go in just a couple
2: minutes. You only have two choices to make. Yeah, one pair of jeans and one shirt. Everything's the same
3: color. How important do you think this is, man? Yeah. Why are you?
0: I love it. I'm trying
1: to find out if Josh, similarly, when you get up, is everything set or do you have decisions to make?
4: But you know me, I literally have 20 of these.
1: Yeah,
2: that's what I'm saying.
4: They're all hanging in my closet. I just walk in and grab one.
1: But you don't have them ready to in the hook and the thing.
4: Things are ready where they're supposed to
0: You're
4: be.
0: You're not Batmaned out?
4: No.
5: When do you get ready to be ready?
1: The
5: night before.
1: Yeah.
5: So if you fall asleep, do you have to wake up in the middle of the night and get ready and then go back to bed? Or
4: I feel like people who get their clothes ready the night before, they have closing arguments the next day. Those are the only...
0: That's the suit. That's the one I win the case in.
2: Yes.
4: not...
3: Well, I got to wear my nice shirt so I can call Josh fat again today.
4: Yeah, I don't get it.
5: This will get him.
1: As he made a big decision today.
5: Uh-oh.
4: You did?
1: Yeah. I remember I mentioned this before. I've never worn this shirt before.
2: It's a great color.
1: I usually wear black.
4: And there's no convincing him. I've been as earnest as possible.
1: I think it looks a little weird.
3: You look nice.
4: It looks really good.
2: Why do you think it looks weird?
1: I don't know. I'm just not used to it.
4: Godwin, what do you think?
6: Good color on Tom. Yeah.
4: Yeah. Nice.
1: Okay.
5: You're right to be worried about it, Tom.
1: Okay. I'm all nervous.
5: Yep.
1: No, but I was just bringing this.
5: I'm all nervous.
1: Just bringing this up because we got a fellow. I have four daughters, and my youngest is 10. So I'm Matt and I are kind of in the same boat, but things are going to change. She's going to get a little older. There are going to be sleepovers.
0: Yeah.
1: And then there's going to be. Have you had a birthday party yet?
0: Oh, for sure.
1: That's a nightmare. Yeah.
0: Well, and it's also like I'm what's called a medically older father. I prefer Daredevil. You know what I mean? Like, why not? Why not?
4: Yeah.
0: My daughter's 6. I'm 52. Let's die. Let's get killed by this child. You know? It's very. If I mention my age versus my daughter's age in the South, they're like, "Whoa, you're in prison? What took you so long?" They don't get it. But it's just how it worked out for being a performer and being a comic and best thing that ever happened to me. But it's weird being a Gen X dad because I'm Gen X. And I have that thing where I'm like, oh, I can't mess this up. This is what I live for and everything. But I'm almost too sensitive where, like, I don't like her out of my sight ever. Mm. She's on a playground. Like, she goes behind a tree, and I'm like, Rose! Oh, God! And she steps out like, I'm here, weirdo. Jeez, relax. Like, I don't like her out of my sight, but... You know, I'm Gen X. Every Saturday morning, my mom would look at me and go, why are you still in my sight? Get out of my house. Right. I have red wine to drink and merits to smoke. Stay out of the house all day. All day, you were a child. You should not be seen. Come back when it's black as a coal mine in the sky. Stand on the porch. We'll power wash you, and it's time for supper. You know? Like
2: those were the days.
0: You know, like our fun back then in childhood was running down dirt, like backwood roads away from scary dogs. Yeah. That was it.
5: Yeah.
0: Like Doberman Pinschers, German Shepherds. That's how, looking back, I'm like, I grew up in kind of a messed up neighborhood. But it was just fun because you were a kid, you know? I remember the transition from Dobermans and on German Shepherds to Pit Bulls. Anyone remember that? Like 82, 83?
5: Yeah. Long in there.
0: That was the scary dog of choice for the maniac families. You know? God bless them. God bless those families. They make America great. But like I literally remember my friend Jake, who is a nut, and he's like, oh, you got to see our new dog, Daisy. And I'm like, it sounds like such a sweet name. And that's the first time I saw a pit bull. And I'm like, that thing's head looks like a can of ham that would bite you in half. Are dogs supposed to have pectoral muscles? That seems strange. This dog lifts weights. It's furious at me. They're like, it's fine. It's chained up. I'm like, yeah, with a chain you used to hold a battleship to a dock. Like, I think we should move. This is next level.
1: Matt Brauner is our guest.
4: Very nice.
1: And the use of the brand Merits. just
0: did it take you back?
1: That just sells back. That. It is so perfect.
2: My dad smoked Merritts for a while.
1: Oh, my aunt smoked Kent. We can go around the room. Yeah. Your dad was Marlboro Soft Pack. Is that right, Josh?
4: Yes, sir. Yeah.
1: Let's see now. Chick McGee, your dad was?
5: Camel, non-filter.
2: My mom was a Territon woman.
1: Ace, anybody in your family smokers?
4: No.
1: No?
4: Willie, what was your choice?
3: Marlboro 27s or Marlboro Reds or Camel Turkish Royals. Dad, are you still lying about being a former smoker, or are you going to be cool and talk about it? Oh, okay. Cool. You're going to lie about that.
0: For the record.
4: Thanks. Now we have a meeting.
2: Thanks, Willie.
3: Well, Pat, I told you, I'm back on cigarettes, dude.
1: Yes, sir. Pat, did your dad smoke?
4: Yeah, he smoked Kent, actually, yeah.
1: Kent?
2: Yeah.
5: Kent. What was Kent's last name?
3: Nice.
4: Very nice.
1: He was a drama. He was in theater. I'm sure there might have been a Kent in there somewhere.
4: Pat, did you smoke?
6: No, never.
4: Hmm.
6: I missed that addiction.
4: You were too busy with others?
6: I was too busy with the booze.
0: Yeah. Oh,
2: they usually go hand
0: smoking
2: in hand.
0: When you're drinking. I mean, that was the finest
2: feeling
0: in the world.
2: No,
0: that was, I would have a couple beers just to have a couple smokes. Yep. It was like, what are you doing?
2: That's right, Willie. That's what brought you back, didn't it?
3: This is such a cool morning, you guys. We should do this more often. This rules. I love talking about drinking and smoking.
1: Now, I want to get back to Matt being a dad, because I clearly am a dad of a certain age. And it's always astonishing. Now, do you ever get this? Because you have kind of a gray beard. Very handsome man.
0: Thank you.
1: You have a little bit of gray there.
0: Takes one to know one.
1: Yeah. Do you ever get the thing where you're with your six-year-old and you walk by someone and they go, oh, is it Grandpa's day out with the
0: kid? I've never had someone be that bold, but my daughter will just call me out. Like, we were having dinner with some other friends and their kids, and out of nowhere, my daughter goes, my dad doesn't look old, but he really is. Believe it. Like, where'd that come from, man?
5: Believe it.
1: I get the thing where I've told this story before at the cafeteria, and we're with Hart, who's now, she was at the time 9, and we're walking by this table, and she's with one of her friends, and this whole bunch of old folks at the cafeteria, because it's 5 o'clock in the afternoon. I like to eat early.
0: Sure.
1: Oh, it's Grandpa's day. Grandpa's day out with the grandkids, and Hart looks at them, and goes, "Yes."
0: Oh, thanks, honey. Yeah.
1: Thanks for backing me up.
4: She knows how to
0: You didn't have to do that. You could be okay with who we are. Actually, you could just share that.
1: So you say you have done the birthday party?
0: I've had the birthday parties. The gatherings. I love. Like meeting other dads who are my age or older, but we have the same age kid. Like that guy is my guy. Like I will kill for that guy.
1: I can't find any.
0: They're rare. Like you find them, like you know the biker patch. A friend will help you move. A brother will help you move a body. That's how I feel about those guys.
4: Yeah.
0: And the deck is stacked against me. When she was a baby, she was described by the pediatrician as being abnormally strong, which is a crazy descriptor to use to my family. I'm like, why not very or super or she is abnormal? That sounds wrong. It sounds like pejorative. Like, does she have to join the X-Men? Like, what's next? It sounds so dark. And I know why the doctor said that. She said it because my daughter at 6 weeks scared her. It was like something out of a low-grade horror movie. I brought her in 6 weeks. And the doctor goes, oh, she's adorable. Let's try tummy time without asking. My daughter never liked tummy time. My daughter is the CEO of Rose Bronger Industries. I like to say she's a results-driven woman. She'll tell you how she wants to be set down. And she never liked being put on her stomach. I could tell she never really, even at 6 weeks, never understood it. So the doctor turns her and she's like, no, like this angry face on her little baby, this expression. And she, no lie, hand to God, on her stomach, 6 weeks old, one-handedly flipped her whole baby body over.
4: Whoa.
0: Just flipped her body over. And the doctor went, ah! And just went against the wall, like terrified. And I'm like, hey, well, hey, you okay? And she goes, that doesn't happen. Like, but it did. You can't. I feel like it's a doctor's job to, if they don't know, lie. Yeah. Lie to me. You know, don't look at a wound and go, yuck. Ugh. What is, should we Google that? I have no idea what that is. Does that hurt? That looks messed up. She said, that doesn't happen. I'm like, but it did. And she goes, your daughter's abnormally strong. Under her breath. It's like, what happens now? Do you trank me, steal her, fight crime like Batman or something?
3: A bald doctor in a wheelchair comes up to the door.
7: It's just a time.
0: To join the school of the gifted. You'll never see her again.
1: Matt Bronner is our guest. We're hanging out, and we've got a bunch of stuff going on here. I'll remind you that Matt, among other places, is going to be doing time. He'll be in Raleigh, North Carolina, October 1st through the 3rd at Good Nights. That's a very good comedy club.
0: Mm-hmm.
1: And Grand Rapids, October 8th. Willie tonight in Michigan, in Detroit.
0: Let's go.
1: With Derek Stroop. You'll be at the Royal Oak Music Theater. For information about that, Willie, they go to your, what is it, Insta?
3: Yeah, willie.griswold on Instagram. Thanks.
1: Okay, cool. Right now. Oh, we've got something fun because the NFL is back. Tell me more.
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11: All right, here's the thing. 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
11: 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Mitch Hedberg loved heroin. 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
14: 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Click on that link. Next thing you know, you're watching the show as you listen. You can see comedian Matt Bronger joining us later this morning, Jess Hooker, the cooker, and the wonderful beard, Jeff Oskey, with Failed to Mention News on a Friday coming up on Bob and Tom Radio. Stay tuned. I'm Mark Allison with a look at things you may have missed, or in this case, things you don't want to miss. Across a history of college football that dates back to the 1800s, Texas and Ohio State have rarely met on the field. Buckeyes and Longhorns are making a habit of it of late, however. Big games, big stakes. Top-ranked Ohio State and number 4 Texas play for the third consecutive season Saturday night in Austin in the blockbuster matchup of the early schedule. The duel between national championship contenders feature a pair of Heisman Trophy hopefuls and Longhorns quarterback Arch Manning and Buckeyes quarterback Julian Sayin. Meanwhile, the second full week in college football has other great matchups. Michigan, a point to prove after falling out of the top 25 in the wake of the controversial 13-12 season-ending victory over Western Michigan. Some other notable games have number 21 Iowa hosting Iowa State, Illinois hosting defending Atlantic Coast Conference champion Duke. And those are just some of the games coming up this weekend. More of the Bob and Tom Show coming up.
15: Bob and Tom, one-fifth of the FBI's 10 Most Wanted.
1: Also with us in the studio, Matt Fulcheron. Let's see, we know Matt, skateboarder. Let's. I don't know anything about you, married or single.
16: Oh, I'm really single, man. Okay. Well, if your listeners read People Magazine, they probably already know that. You know what I mean?
1: Oh, really?
16: Yeah.
1: Are you in People Magazine?
16: No, it's a hilarious joke. I'm a comedian. Actually, you guys get it? You get the joke?
1: I do right, now.
16: You might have heard a dial tone. That first joke was off the hook.
1: That's all right.
16: You get that one? You get that one?
1: There we go.
16: Now we're starting to get a feel for my style.
1: Now we know what's happening. Do you write these jokes down?
17: I'm feeling
16: you. No.
1: No need to.
16: Well, actually, I do write all these jokes on deposit slips because the money in the bank.
1: No!
16: Am I right, Jim? Am I right? Go Skins. Yeah. This is what the show is going to be like tonight.
1: Wow.
18: Look out. Best frozen candy bar.
1: Oh, boy. That's a tough one.
18: Nestle Crunch is pretty good.
1: I was going to say that. Those are awful.
18: Nestle Crunch.
2: That's why they put ice cream
18: in them. You know, I'm kind
2: of
18: off the frozen peanut butter cup.
2: Really?
18: Yeah.
4: I don't like any frozen candy.
18: Frozen
4: Snicker.
18: I just
4: don't freeze candy.
1: What? Can't wait.
2: Oh, I like
1: gotta get it in there before.
2: Dark Milky Ways. Milky Way Midnight? Is that what they're called?
1: Barely gets out of the store.
4: Here's one of the fattest. Couldn't possibly wait for it to get nice and cold.
17: I never eat frozen candy bars because I can't wait then.
1: Sit there staring at the freezer. Come on.
17: Pull the chair.
2: How long is it?
17: He's mad because we're saying it. He's mad because he's laughing.
2: Oh, it's so funny. Wow.
1: Sorry. But we need a palate cleanser, perhaps a little Brazil 66.
17: No!
4: Actually, this is a funny song to play while I'm just staring at the freezer. waiting.
1: People are dancing and you're just plopped down waiting for that frozen Reese's cup.
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18: 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Hey, welcome back to the Bob and Tom Show in the O'Reilly Auto Parts Studios. At the news desk, it's Christy Lee.
2: Hi.
18: There's Pat Godwin.
4: Hello, Chick.
18: Hey, buddy. There's Willie Griswold.
4: Hey.
18: There's Josh Arnold.
4: Hi.
18: Ace Cosby's here.
4: Hey, Chick.
18: Hey, man. And Tom, we have a special guest.
1: Comedian Matt Bronger is joined us in the studio. Got to hit that G hard.
17: Punching that G in. I love it.
1: Yeah. Speaking of G, Willie G is right over there. We're going with that, as opposed to Willie G. Willikers, which is Josh's new nickname for Willie.
4: I don't know why you're not using it.
19: I think it's fine. Yeah.
4: Willie G. Willikers.
19: I don't want to start the punchline.
18: Willie G. Willikers.
4: No.
1: Maybe it could be.
4: I like the subtlety of it. You guys think it's too much?
0: No. I love a slide whistle.
3: Yeah. I don't want to be opening for some guy and be like, hey, by the way, 10 minutes into my act, can you do a slide whistle into this microphone at the side of the stage?
4: If you don't want laughs.
1: Could he do? Could you do like a character thing?
3: No.
1: Like you do Willie, then you...
3: No.
1: Willie G. Willikers?
3: I think I'm out. No, I like the name. I think it's fun. I do like the name, but I don't know if I can become him is what I'm worried about.
1: Maybe you could just maybe just do it on the radio.
3: We'll try it.
1: The way Mr. Pat Godwin transforms himself into...
6: many characters.
1: So many. Earlier this morning. Who was it who did Clyde Cacciatore? Who was it again?
2: Clyde Cacciatore.
0: That's a great name.
5: You know, could you at least act like you pay
2: He's
5: attention to us?
2: He's been doing it for years.
1: What is it again? Luigi
6: Accusatore.
1: Oh, sorry. God. Much funnier. Much funnier.
5: I don't know. Clyde Cacciatore is pretty good.
6: It's not bad at all.
4: He's like the cook in a Western that only makes elaborate Italian meals.
1: Yeah. out of the chuck wagon.
4: Right.
6: Red food. Nothing but red
1: What's
6: food.
1: What's for dinner, cookie?
5: Oh, we have veal parmesan.
6: We have a lot of it. It's red.
1: What always bugged me about Westerns was no matter what was going on, they were always sitting around a fire with a pot of coffee.
4: Honestly was big in the old West.
5: Coffee won the West. Are you kidding
4: And it wasn't
5: me?
4: A pot of coffee. It was usually a tin.
6: Yeah, tiny.
4: Oh, it was literally a pot, yeah.
0: They but drink it with the grounds in it. It was almost like a stew.
4: Right, yeah.
1: I, you know, with all the all the technical coffee stuff going on, and by the way, I did buy a coffee maker. Stand back.
4: Oh, that's right. A couple weeks ago, you were saying you guys were going to get a new coffee maker because this is new for you to have a coffee maker in your home.
1: But I won't use it.
4: Well, no.
2: Of course
4: I know
2: not.
1: Because I'll tell you, Matt, for me, and I drink a lot of coffee, but I like to get up and leave my house and go get it somewhere else.
2: That says a lot.
1: Preferably the mom and pop stores, et cetera, et cetera.
5: No, it's just once again, these are microphones are on, Christy.
1: Kelly's out of town. And
5: oh, my God.
1: But my wife who suddenly is now drinking coffee out of nowhere.
0: Okay.
5: So, out of nowhere.
1: So we went and we got a coffee maker. It's fairly complicated. We'll see how it goes.
2: Is it like a cappuccino machine, a latte? It like foams?
1: It does everything.
5: Do you have any desire to be checked out on the machinery and be able to run it at some point? Or you're just going to stay as far away from it
1: There's
5: as you can?
1: There's a very nice lady at the store that walked us through it. And you
5: immediately forgot everything she said.
1: Yeah. But you put a glass of milk next to it and put a straw in it. It sucks it in and turns it into
2: frother,
1: stuff.
2: Frother, yes. Okay.
0: I feel like the show does pretty good. Treat yourself. Hire a home barista.
2: Oh,
0: just have
2: he's
0: a person
2: a
0: that lives at the house.
4: Yeah,
0: you have no just idea, a random man. Guy with blue hair
2: Matt,
0: next to
2: you
0: the coffee
2: have
0: machine.
2: No idea.
1: I'll have to train Senora.
3: His house is like the White House. When you go there, there's a mean woman with an iPad, and she goes, "Do you have an appointment today?" And I called in, and she goes, "You're not on the list. I'm really sorry."
0: Look, I'll get you a macchiato. I don't think we can fit you in. Go over there.
5: Here's how big his house is. There's no back door. There's an east entrance and a west entrance and a north entrance.
1: Now, the reason I'm bringing this up is, Matt, I'm intrigued by the fact that you're a man of a certain age, 52-ish.
0: Mm-hmm. That's right.
1: Oh, great. And you have a six-year-old.
0: That's right.
1: Which is, you're an amateur. The gap between my age and my daughter's is extensive.
0: Mm-hmm. Yeah.
1: But now, have you experienced, you walk into, say, a Starbucks,
0: sure,
1: with a six-year-old,
0: mm-hmm.
1: and does she have her own thing yet?
0: Vanilla steamer.
1: Okay.
0: Is her order.
1: Very
0: yeah.
1: good.
0: Yeah, very good. I know. It's a L.A. child. this is the kid is like a vanilla steamer, juice box. F that. No, I want a vanilla steamer. I am
4: and her variety.
0: Exactly. Yeah. Is that real vanilla bean? No. Right in his face. Right in his face.
1: Yeah.
0: Hot milk.
1: Just before the last break, I got a text from my daughter going, "Daddy, pick me up in the same place as yesterday. We have to go get matcha."
0: All right. Oh, yeah. Yes.
1: And by the way, it's very convenient. It's only 45 minutes from
2: Has
1: my
2: she
1: house.
2: Ever matcha. Tried the matcha at Starbucks?
1: I don't know. I didn't know that. No.
3: As you got to understand, you can't negotiate with a terrorist, all right?
0: Yeah.
3: The person you're dealing with wants the matcha. You're going
2: to
3: get her.
2: It has to be from one certain store. Yeah.
3: She's a particular
4: I like that you have a six-year-old L.A. kid, mm-hmm. daughter.
0: Well, the thing is, we take her all over the place. She's been to Portland, where I'm from, Boston, where my wife's from. So, like, she's got the variances and stuff. She's actually, I'm joking, she's not, you know, a debutante. I make fun of her that way.
4: She doesn't come home and say, "So what do you think of the Paramount Warner Brothers merger?"
0: She's like, "I think I'm going to make up pretty good with this deal. I'll be honest. I got in early, all right? Well, you know, I got Ellison on the horn. Yeah. I mean, hilarious. No, it's like her mother works in the business, too, but on the other side of things, my wife, I think we talked about this a little bit when I was last here 100 years ago, but my wife is my ex-manager. And that's how we met. We crossed certain lines you're not supposed to cross, and here we are. We don't work together anymore, but my kid is around the showbiz type so much, she has no interest in being famous, which I'm like, thank God. So like, I'm so grateful for that she doesn't care. But she still has a great sense of self. Like, I try the things that, you know, the always, dads, remember to say this to your little girls so they know. And I just was like, hey, Rose. She's like, what? And I'm like, you know, the world's a better place with you in it. And she's like, I know. And are we having a day here? Can I have my matcha? You're going to go chant with a monk or something, Dad? I don't care. I live in the real world, okay? Once this merger hits, I'm buying an island. I'm tired of you. You've done enough. I'm six. I bought a condo.
1: What?
0: Where are you going?
1: We're hanging out with Matt Bronger, a comedian raising an L.A. child.
3: That's so funny.
1: Oh, wow. Now, coming up, Christy Lee, what do you got on the... We have... Squeeze in one news story. Why don't you?
2: We've been talking about laundry. A Florida man accused of attacking his roommate with a clothes iron.
17: Oh.
2: Hitting him so hard, the iron broke into pieces.
17: Whoa.
2: Ooh. That's hard.
5: You see that in movies. I think far too much. It's become a trope, don't you think?
1: An iron?
5: Yeah. I've seen it.
0: By movies, do you mean all the Three Stooges movies?
5: It seems like it's in all the Jason Statham movies.
4: Right? Yeah, he actually swings it by the cord.
5: Him. Right, right.
4: Yeah, that's nuts. Yeah. But Daniel Stern taking one to the face.
0: Classic, right?
4: Yeah, because then he's got the triangular sort of
2: hilarious. Polk County deputies say 46-year-old Christopher Bordeaux first punched the victim and threw a glass of water on him. He then allegedly beat the man with the clothes iron. Wow, this is a love fest, isn't it? It happened at their home in Lake Wales, Florida. The victim treated for his injuries, and Bordeaux was arrested.
1: Are they pressing charges? Were the police steamed?
3: Okay, Iron Man, slow down.
4: Where's the pico? You wanted to know if they were pressing. Peacock likes it.
5: Peacock likes it. Thumbs up from the peacock.
1: Now, Matt Bronner, comedian on the road.
5: Bronger.
3: You got to nail
0: it's
3: that.
0: It's okay. It's fine.
1: I had it in there subtly. I'm doing the French pronunciation.
5: Nope, you're not. Okay.
1: Matt Bronger.
0: Bronger.
1: What is the origin?
0: Actually,
1: what is the origin of that?
0: It's German, but I'm almost entirely Irish in ancestry, and there are roughly 110 Brongers in the continental U.S., which is nothing.
4: Wow.
0: And it's a really rare name in Germany. I think someone was running from the law at Ellis Island. That's really what I think. I think someone made that name up on the spot, probably with a strong Irish accent, and then
1: Pat, I was hoping you'd chime in when Matt said he was German, but mostly Irish.
4: Yeah. Tom and I are big fans of the what is considered a hack comedic premise. Equation.
1: But I love it.
4: So I'm half Irish and half German, which means I
1: invade my own brewery.
0: Yeah, exactly. Right.
4: We can't help it.
0: Yeah, I make Schnitzenbrauen, but it's drunk.
4: Exactly. Right.
0: Yeah, yeah. Something
4: we can't
0: dumb
4: help
0: like
4: it.
0: That.
4: We love it.
1: What was your
0: the one I love is I know what you're thinking.
4: Yeah.
0: So and so and so and so had a kid. Am I right? And the person's like, no, I'm thinking I'm going to lose my house. I can't, my mortgage payments are late,
4: and
0: my son's in jail again. You want all my thoughts? Here are my thoughts. I'm here to escape reality. Please be funny. Please don't anticipate what you think I'm thinking.
4: Yeah, yeah.
0: Right now, I'm violently horny. I don't know why. Do you want to know that thought? I'm thinking how much longer you have in your set because I've been dealing with a diarrhea problem.
4: Yeah.
0: There's some more thoughts for you.
1: See, I love hack premises. I've always wanted to do a thing, a show where you'd have like five great comics, and just before the show starts, you say, okay, these are the five hack premises you have to talk about tonight.
4: Fun.
0: I love that.
4: That's
0: fun. I love that. Like you know, the whole mix up the muscle memory on every comedian. I love like being backstage with the comics and just I've said it jokingly, but if someone ever took me up on it, I would do it. Like, you want to switch sets?
1: Yeah.
4: Right.
0: Let me see your set list.
1: Yeah.
0: I don't know what these were. Okay. You know, like, and just all these setups. I'm like, I have no idea what that is.
3: I had a buddy who did his friend's joke. His friend is going after him. And then he did his friend's joke on stage, looked him dead in the eye, and winked at him.
2: Oh.
3: Like, you can't do this
0: now. The Wild Wild West of comedy was definitely the 80s. And I've heard these stories from the guys I used to, and gals I used to open for when I started. I started doing comedy like 99, 2000. And there was a guy in the 80s who would just tour and do everybody else's jokes.
1: I know him.
0: And tell them about it. He'd come back to New York and be like, you killed in Fresno. Man, that bit about your mom and blah, blah, blah. And it's like, you stop doing our jokes.
1: Oh, that he
0: didn't care.
1: He, real heavy set guy wore a
6: Ollie
1: cowboy.
6: Joe. Yeah, Ollie Joe.
4: That may
6: Ollie
4: be
6: Joe
4: a different Prater? Person. I don't know that Ollie Joe ever lived
1: Ollie
4: in New
1: Joe
4: York.
1: Ollie Joe Prater.
4: I don't know that he ever lived
1: in
4: New York.
1: Yeah, because that's what he did.
2: Oh, really?
1: Yeah, oh, absolutely.
2: Huh.
6: Yeah. Oh, that's
1: he
6: funny.
1: He came up to me one night and he goes, you got any coke? It's for my gout.
4: Oh, yeah.
5: I'm sorry, did you say gout?
2: Gout.
0: Coke will definitely help gout.
3: I just can't believe someone thought you had drugs. That's crazy. There must have been no cool people there who's asking you for that.
1: We had to take a break. Look at the time. These are the O'Reilly Auto Parts Studios. 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
26: Hey, a couple things to keep in mind. The Bob and Tom pop-up store still open, but it is closing down on Sunday. That's when it's supposed to end. So if you've found some merchandise that you'd like to get from the Bob and Tom Show, head over and get your orders in today. Camo hoodies, that thing is just flying off the shelves with the Bob and Tom Show logo. I can see that out there for deer hunting season or whatever it is you do outside that you need to wear camo. Halloween-themed shirts and hoodies, very cool. The Bob and Tom have little jack-o'-lanterns where the O's are for Bob and Tom. If you can imagine that, it is just that cute and very, very nice for the Halloween season. And we've got pajama pants. Who doesn't want to lounge around in your pajama pants? I might just do that all weekend long to celebrate. Again, get to the Bob and Tom pop-up store before it pops away. That's going to happen soon. This is Bob and Tom Radio.
19: Hi, everybody. Christy Lee with your Bob and Tom News Update. The United States is commemorating the 25th anniversary of the 9/11 attacks that left nearly 3,000 people dead and the nation shaken. Folks will mark memorials by laying wreaths, flying flags, reading victims' names, and holding moments of silence and vigils. President Trump plans to attend a ceremony at the Pentagon
2: other administration officials expected at the observance at the National September 11th Memorial in New York and Flight 93 National Memorial in Pennsylvania. Two NASA astronauts who led the Artemis II moonshot earlier this year are leaving spaceflight. Artemis II commander Reid Weissman and pilot Victor Glover will no longer serve as active astronauts. Glover has taken a leadership job at Cal Poly, his alma mater. Weissman's future plans are unknown. And Asian shares are declining while tracking Wall Street losses. Oil prices have fallen after gaining earlier in the day, with Brent crude trading at around $105 a barrel. And that's your news. I'm Christy Lee. More of the Bob and Tom Show on.
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7: It's funny how quickly in 4 years my wife has learned to read my nonverbal cues. Do you mm-hmm. wife, yeah,
9: sure.
7: If I'm reading a newspaper, my wife can just know that I'm lonely and would much rather have a conversation about her dream kitchen.
9: Yeah.
7: Which is why I now understand why married men read the paper in the bathroom. Uh-huh. We know our wives are going to interrupt us, but at least they have to suffer to do it. Have you ever tried to watch a ball game? Just sit in chair. Something about that triggers something in my wife that immediately household chores have to be done right now. Uh-huh. Immediately. So the only thing I can do to relax now is I walk around my yard with a hose. Mm-hmm. The water's not even on. I'm just walking around the yard with like a hose. That's great. Is he working? Okay, then I can be sort of happy if I think he's working.
10: I got one of those,
9: You
10: know, the calls on the phone, the guy selling you something or trying to get donation.
9: Right.
10: He actually used this word. Is this the man of the house? Is this 1952? Yes, yeah. It is the man of the house. I'm lounging on the divan with a highball. Why do you insist on calling during Edward R. Murrow?
9: Come on.
10: So I'm working on it. My wife said you learn a lot about yourself if you keep a diary. Mm-hmm. And that is so true. I've learned my life is brimming over with really boring activities. And now one more, writing in my diary. Thanks, honey.
9: Yeah.
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2: Well, hi.
13: There's Willie Griswold.
25: Hey.
13: There's Josh Arnold.
27: Hi there.
13: There's Pat Godwin.
27: Hey, Chick.
13: Hey, man. There's Ace Cosby.
28: Hello.
13: I'm Chick. And Tom, we've got a special guest in the studio.
1: He's Matt Bronger. RG, Matt Bronger. And Pat, actually, it's interesting. We're kind of sitting around in a large circle, and then Pat is in the
27: production room. Yeah,
1: in the what if we
27: performance
1: call
27: performance
1: the,
27: room.
1: The,
27: yeah.
1: Oh, that's nice. The performance room behind the glass. So just so you know. Because if you're imagining what's happening,
27: sure,
1: it's kind of an unusual situation.
13: You know, I'm sitting here right now thinking, what the hell's happening?
1: Yeah.
29: Can I ask, is it work release? Is that what the room is?
27: Yeah. It's a smell issue.
29: It's
27: a smell
29: almost
27: issue.
29: Like house arrest.
30: Right. He's a danger to himself and others, but he's great on the radio. So you got to keep him in this glass room.
27: You know,
30: it's also padded.
1: But you have your keyboard there and your guitar?
27: Yeah, all that stuff.
1: Were you thinking of playing a song for us?
27: Thinking of, yeah. You were given a text earlier this morning.
1: I was.
27: With eight,
13: you know, you two
27: on.
13: Have become so adversarial.
2: Man. Oh, my
13: you
2: can, God.
31: I like this Math Al Lemon thing.
27: It's like Sunshine Boys.
13: Six words between you and you're full-blown fighting.
2: Right.
27: We put Pat in that room so they don't kiss.
0: It's just so much tension. They want to kiss.
27: Well, Roger each other.
1: I thought
12: they don't kiss.
0: We got to stop them somehow.
1: Now, because we've been talking about the fact that our guest Matt Bronger is the father of a six-year-old, so he's even though he's a dad of a certain age, you are also. Probably in about the same league. How much older than your son are you?
27: So, well, I had him when I was 52, so I'm 3 years. No. Yeah, my son's 15 now. Yeah.
1: Okay. And so, but I want you to prepare Matt for this because you have a son that's a teenager, and I know you have a tribute and a musical tribute to that that era, if you will, of life.
27: Yo, Kenny Rogers thing. Sit back and enjoy.
1: You'll do. Okay.
27: On a crisp fall school night, way after bedtime, my son came in the den. I said, "Why aren't you asleep?" He says, "Dad, I'm awful troubled. I've been pacing for hours. I have a couple questions." And he began to speak. I said, "Son, let me stop you right there. I can tell by your face

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1: Oh, very nice.
0: Thank you very much.
1: Thank you very much. Thank you very much. You have to look forward to that.
2: Good times.
1: All right. Now, Christy Lee is at the news desk. What have we missed?
3: A shocking new video out there. A New Jersey man facing several charges after he was seen dancing on the back of a flatbed truck on the upper level of the George Washington Bridge as it headed toward Fort Lee.
1: Have you seen this?
2: Absolutely amazing.
3: Yeah,
2: yes.
3: We're going to show you this video. The 28-year-old was arrested by Port Authority police and charged with aggravated assault, resisting arrest, and disorderly conduct.
1: So, and apparently this wasn't a viral stunt, because you assume, okay, this is a guy doing it for the, you know,
3: for the internet, for the socials, for
1: whatever.
3: Socials, yes.
1: It was just some guy doing it, and someone happened to catch it. And do we have this? Yeah, here we go. This is the upper level, as you said, of the George Washington Bridge. He's westbound.
4: Whoa.
3: Westbound.
4: Do we know if the truck driver had any clue?
1: Gosh.
5: Are we sure he wasn't shooting a new metal video?
3: Yeah, it looks
5: because
3: like he is shooting
5: a video. Because this does look like it's Linkin Park kind of stuff.
3: Uh-huh.
1: But, I mean, that
2: Linkin
1: that,
2: Park,
5: yeah,
2: specifically.
5: Linkin Park, kind of Fred Durst era, that kind of thing.
1: That truck is moving.
3: Yeah.
4: And we don't know if the driver was aware or not.
1: No, apparently not.
4: He was unaware.
3: He did not know that guy was dancing on the back of his truck.
4: Which makes sense. I mean, he wouldn't necessarily see him, but
1: wow. Pretty scary.
2: Yeah.
4: Well, it's victimless, though.
1: Yeah. I don't know why they arrested him. Well, they charged him with
2: aggravated assault, you said?
3: Resisting arrest and disorderly conduct.
4: Maybe the aggravated assault was with the resisting arrest.
3: Yeah. He didn't want to be arrested.
1: Maybe he's just a terrible dancer, and the cops pissed him off.
2: I guess he could fly off into a unsuspecting motorist.
4: It's obviously causing a distraction.
2: Right.
1: You saw Hamilton. George Washington was quite the dancer.
3: We did not.
1: You didn't see Hamilton?
4: No, of course not.
3: No.
4: Why not? Hamilton was white. I refuse to take part in that sort of cultural.
2: You're so offended.
4: Yeah.
2: You know, I love Hamilton. I've seen it twice, but it throws me that one guy has two different parts, and you know, it's the same guy, but now he's this other guy.
5: Can I say something?
2: Yeah.
5: There are like three guys that have two different parts.
2: See, that's I don't care for that.
5: I'm glad that it only hits you one time.
2: That's right.
5: Yeah, the guy that plays Lafayette is Thomas Jefferson.
2: So I'm just telling you. that.
4: Don't remind me.
2: I'll get
4: it's
2: on
4: actually
2: that.
4: So triggering.
5: David Diggs, he does a wonderful job.
1: Yeah.
2: Yeah, he's amazing.
5: What are you, boyfriend? What the hell?
6: I don't want to get cut off again, but that's okay.
1: Right now, it's time to talk a little bit about nutrition. 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
5: Good morning, I'm Mark Allison. Just a heads up, I know that there's already been two National Football League games in the books, but you can still play Bob and Tom's Pigskin Picks. It doesn't matter you've missed two games. You're going to nail the rest of them. No point spread, you just have to pick the winners. And if you think about it, I'm guessing a lot of people picked New England, and a lot of people probably picked the Rams as their winners. 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
2: I'm Chick McGee with your Bob and Tom Sports Update from Melbourne, Australia. Mike Evans, DeMarcus Robinson, and Deebo Samuel caught touchdown passes from Brock Purdy. The San Francisco 49ers routed the Los Angeles Rams 27-7 in the first NFL regular season game in Australia. Purdy passed for 205 yards against the Rams' ineffective defense at the MCG, the Melbourne Cricket Ground, in front of just over 100,000 fans. And Myles Garrett has finally acknowledged his knee injury is more serious than he's been letting on following his very quiet debut for the Los Angeles Rams last night in that opening defeat in Australia. From the U.S. Open, Aryna Sabalenka moved a win away from her third straight U.S. Open title, beating Jessica Pegula. And Coco Gauff lost to Elena Rybakina 3-6, 6-4, 6-4. Major League Baseball yesterday, interleague action, Atlanta over Tampa Bay, Houston beat Philly, the Yankees beating Colorado, and Pittsburgh beat the White Sox. Just one American League game, Seattle over Texas 4-3. And we had a top 25 college football game last night. The Hurricanes continue to roll. Seventh-ranked Miami beating Florida A&M last night, 77-7. I'm Chick McGee, and that's your Bob and Tom Sports Update.
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14: I went to New York because at the time I was married, and, you know, you could work every night and stay home and you try and work on a marriage. You know what I'm talking about.
15: Mm-hmm.
14: You're married. It's not that I'm, like, bitter or anything. It's just I wish I could have rehearsed for living with someone that I was in love with.
15: Mm-hmm.
14: Different than even a regular roommate, because you move in, you're in love, and then the rules come out. Rules for the bathroom, the kitchen, the sweet and low. You know, it's like you get the feeling you don't get divorced because the thrill is gone. It's because you don't know how to stack the tapes right underneath the VCR. It's because you put the spoon in the fork slot of the silverware drawer after having been repeatedly warned. You know what I mean?
16: Daryl Hammond, disgruntled former husband. And New Yorker is our guest. You're a very well-dressed man. I can't notice
14: this is about a $27. Part of my new line of men's clothing for divorce guys called That's clean.
16: Joining us in the studio, comedian Ed Yeager.
9: Hi, guys.
14: Hi, Ed.
16: How are you?
9: Good.
14: Good to see you again.
9: I'm glad football season's almost here.

0: It's like Latin mass.
1: Yes, it does.
0: Swiftophilus Patorum, yes. Intrepidus Amatorum.
2: Dominoes better than you can.
1: Yep. Wow. Okay, if you want to read more about that.
0: I think it's cool.
2: Go to your local library.
0: Because and she said that a couple of them actually look, they have the same, what is it, color scheme, blonde hair kind of thing. And so,
1: oh, I'm sure
0: nice
1: they look
0: little
1: just
0: Taylor
1: like
0: tribute.
1: Her. Yeah, there you go.
3: Oh, look at that, spinning image.
4: Oh, yeah.
1: Who wouldn't think that was Taylor Swift?
0: Well, and right, if you decapitate them, they make a nice
2: is she gonna
0: bracelet.
2: Change?
0: For
4: it says that a few years ago, that Swiftophilus Amator was broken up by John Marius.
2: Yeah.
4: Bickleton.
5: Jalen Hollis.
2: The size of the...
5: got British at the end.
1: Oh,
0: she's too normal. The bug should be named after the weirdos like Billie Eilish. She should have a bug.
2: A weirdo.
1: What's wrong with Billie Eilish?
4: Of course Tom thinks Billie Eilish is the definition of a weirdo.
5: Oh, she wears big t-shirts. Not for me.
2: Her hair is kind of on the short side.
1: Yeah.
2: I don't know.
1: Okay.
4: He said that like, you'll see.
0: Just wait.
2: I will have my day.
0: Just wait till they name us a strain of crabs after her.
2: That's right. Go ahead, Tom. What else have you got?
0: She's great. No, she's great. I'm a fan. I'm just kidding.
2: Okay.
1: Police in Florida say a Miami woman threw a bucket of poop on her neighbor who was accused of sleeping with her husband.
0: Yeah. Oh, no, this
2: why
0: is,
2: am I still laughing at this?
0: This is, there's a lot of detail here. All of which you're going to say, yep, sounds good to me.
1: According to the arrest report, the 50-year-old suspect went to the victim's side of their split trailer and started accusing her of having a sexual relationship with her husband.
0: All right.
1: The woman then forced her way inside and threw a bucket containing human feces on the victim before leaving.
0: Now, I want you to stop right there. If you have a bucket of human fecal material.
5: Yeah, we're all thinking about it.
0: Premeditated.
2: Yeah.
5: She had to save it.
0: Yeah, you got to be working it for a week.
4: So we
1: there's
4: are,
1: a reason.
4: We're operating under the assumption that it is a full bucket.
1: There's a reason. The suspect told police that she'd been trying to get rid of a bucket of the, what she called caca, that she'd been using because her toilet was broken.
2: Oh,
4: okay.
1: But
4: all
1: denied entering the neighbor's home or throwing the feces at her.
4: Oh, then I wonder what happened.
1: She now faces.
0: Maybe her husband's hooking up with this other lady, because she's got a functioning toilet.
1: Maybe.
4: Right.
0: At the trailer park. That's
2: if my toilet's broken, get it fixed.
4: A bucket immediately.
6: Well,
4: just
6: empty the bucket immediately. I feel like there's that law where if you're caught with a fully automatic machine gun and it's loaded, it's a life sentence right away. Right. I think there's something with a full bucket of feces. If you use it, not a life sentence, but you got to go for like a month. It's like something like that's so bad. That's so bad. It's so bad that it happened, allegedly, and so bad we have to hear about it in the news. There's so many pieces of bad news, and then you're just like, what happened? Oh, I'm going to go lay down for a while and wonder about life for a few hours.
1: The suspect also claims she and the neighbor were involved in a dispute over the smell. Well, yeah, I bet.
4: Well, I like it. I hate it. What's the dispute? It
6: smells like you have a bucket of crap in your house.
1: Yeah, the
6: you said what to me here? Yeah, you just threw it on me. You covered me in the evidence. The accusation is true.
0: According to this, I've got a little longer. That place is the Royal Country Mobile Home Park.
2: Oh.
4: Ah, I see.
3: Well, it sounds nice.
6: It's almost worse to give it that name.
0: Mm-hmm. Sounds royal. We're hanging out with comedian Matt Bronger. I'm sort of obsessed with the fact that you have a 6-year-old.
2: Yeah.
0: Are you, do you read to her? Personally, do you
6: Down? No, my mom is a retired English teacher and used to read to me a lot when I was a kid. And I think that's a really good way to kind of get the cognitive thing going and get the kids to actually like to read. You know what I mean? I think that's the key. Like, that says stop. That says go. It's like, all right, I like to kind of lose myself in a book. And like, I take my kid to library story time with the same enthusiasm I used to chase hard drugs at a party. Like literally, you got books you holding? Hey, you know, like I get there first if I can. And I live in LA, so these librarians will have special guests that are like super famous. So you get there to library story time. And it's just like butts and elbows. It's just shove the kids in there. I went once to the library and it's just packed. The whole floor is covered in kids sitting there. They're on the shelves. It's like the that scene from The Birds where the birds won, but it's all the kids all over the library. And the librarian, I'm like, you are killing the game, lady. Who's your agent? Because I want to sign with him or her. And she finishes the book and she's like, I guess you guys are ready for my special guest. And it hits me. Oh, okay, she's got someone famous here. That's why all these kids are here. Because well, that's the thing about L.A. You'll just see someone violently famous out of nowhere. You'll see like Harrison Ford lost in the dry goods section of Whole Foods. He looks at you like, you're out of beans. Like, I don't work here, Andy. You're ruining my childhood. So she's like, give it up for Idina Menzel. Honestly, respect to the men here who know who that is.
4: Yeah. Oh, that's pronounced oh, again.
6: When I mentioned that, Mizzil, thank you. Yeah, thank you, sir. Yeah.
3: Plus, Josh is a huge Rent guy. But
6: typically, I mean, if I say this story in front of an audience, every woman, their eyes light up, and every guy's like, is that a moisturizer? I don't know what that is. So Idina Menzel comes out, and if you don't know, if you're listening, she's a Broadway legend. She's the voice of Elsa from Frozen. Right?
2: All right.
6: Yeah, so... she comes out and all the kids are taking a knee like, my lord, and offering things of fealty like their parents' jewelry and checkbooks and things. And my daughter's on my shoulders. Thank goodness I'm tall. We're against the wall and she's sitting there. And she's about 3 years old at the time. And I'm like, Rose, that's Elsa. And she goes, nah, and yells it at her. And Idina clocks it and looks at her like, oh, okay. And I get it because Idina Menzel has like dark hair and olive skin. And Elsa from Frozen is white. Like right. She's blonde and, you know, all that. And so she starts reading her book about a little aunt with a big, big voice. It's good. She wrote it with her sister and the kids are really into it. And then midway through the book, she starts singing. And my daughter's like, oh, Elsa, you know, she gets that feeling and it's cute, but it's also that feeling every parent knows. It's so rare where you just know they're going to shut the hell up for a couple minutes and you get to remember what it's like when you never had a child. You could drink alone in a bar. And... Sorry, I went somewhere. Anyway, so, she keeps reading the book. She stopped singing and my daughter gets miffed and in the middle of the book just goes, let it go. Like just yells, let it go at her. You know what I mean? Like she was just like, F your book, play the hits. I don't care. Like now she's like my drunk uncle I brought, you know, into an in conversation with Mick Jagger. He's like, who cares? Where's Keith? Play Satisfaction.
0: Oh, that's great.
3: A library heckler.
6: Yeah.
3: You're raising a library heckler.
6: She really was.
0: Well, Matt Bronger is our guest. He's going to be on the road, among other stops. He will be in Grand Rapids October 8th at the intersection. Speaking of Michigan, Detroit tonight, Willie G is going to be there with Derek Stroop at the Royal Oak Music Theater in Detroit. Christy Lee is going to be right there right now because she is. What else is going on over there?
1: A new study suggests that job stress... may increase the risk of erectile dysfunction.
4: I thought this was like decades old information.
1: Researchers tracked more than 800 working men. Those with the highest job stress had about 10 times the odds of erectile problems compared with men reporting the least stress.
4: Huh.
1: Long hours, major factor.
7: But how many of the guys they asked, I don't even want to live anymore.
6: I'm not going to give up on life. It's hard to.
7: Right? Yeah.
1: Every additional 10 hours worked per week associated with a measurable decline in erectile dysfunction.
4: All right.
3: This makes me believe in the show Mad Men less because those guys were stressed all the time and they were doing it constantly.
1: Yeah, they were.
3: Those guys were always.
7: Oil and alcohol and smoking, and which are factors of having a
0: lift. Sure.
7: Yeah.
0: But if you guys are rock hard, it means you're. Pick up the pace a little bit. You're not working hard enough.
4: Well, that's spoken like a true boss over there.
7: Yeah. I told you.
3: That was crazy to say, Dad.
6: I noticed you guys all have erections. I don't think you're working as hard as you should on the job.
7: You don't have to look very far to see a motivator, Mr. Morale over there. Now, go out and have a great show, you bunch of losers. All right.
0: Okay. You know, pick it up a notch, fellas.
6: That's another way to ask your staff to work hard at a factory. Guys, it's lose the erections for a while. What I mean is work harder. Just work a little harder on the job. Apply yourself.
1: Police in Canada are investigating an incident in which a teenage girl was chased by a person dressed in a Cat in the Hat costume.
3: Fun?
4: Oh, that's terrifying.
0: This is now become an international thing.
3: What?
0: It's happened in several other places in the world. It's some kind of a TikTok thing.
1: According to the Mounted Police, the girl was out for a walk when she was reportedly chased by a person wearing a costume resembling the popular children's book character. She was able to make it home safely. According to Global News, similar incidents involving the Cat in the Hat are emerging across the globe as part of a social media trend, with cases cropping up in Ireland and several United States states.
4: Well, the new one comes out, what, November, December?
1: Oh, really?
4: Yeah, Bill Hader is the voice.
1: Oh, well, then maybe this is a publicity stunt.
7: Oh. Is it live action?
4: Or? Yeah, but I can't imagine they'd... no, it's all animated. Oh. I can't imagine they would... Approved.
6: No, this no, is yeah. this is some kind of weird approved. TikTok yeah. trend, and it's probably going to have the, you know, for every action there's an equal reaction. There's going to be the series of guys in Cat in the Hat outfits getting brutally beaten by some of these teenage girls' dads or like boyfriends or
7: just whatever. A bloody Cat in the Hat. Like,
6: it's just a thing for we're filming it.
0: So what was the thing a couple of weeks ago? Wasn't somebody was it in Philadelphia in a they kept saying a. They were describing the mask incorrectly.
4: Yeah, it wasn't a Chucky mask. It was a baby mask. It was a baby doll, like an old doll
1: it
4: mask.
1: It was creepy.
0: And they ended up arresting that guy in Las Vegas.
4: Well, rightfully so. That guy was...
0: He was scaring people to death.
4: He was, right. And he was also saying things like, I want to kill you, wasn't that guy?
1: And you could face criminal charges if you do this Cat in the Hat stunt. So be aware of that.
4: I think there's something inherently creepy about Cat in the Hat anyway.
6: Well, it's Cat in the Hat, but just chasing teenage Anybody. Girls, I think, is like...
4: Let's not get ridiculous, man. I'm just saying, if you're wearing a costume...
6: You're just like, you know, respect my American freedoms.
0: Okay.
6: What are you doing when you're not in studio?
0: A couple quick reminders. We have up and running with our Pigskin Picks competition. 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Week one has just started, but we'll be doing it each week. Also, the pop-up store with all this new Bob and Tom stuff is popping up right now. And the stuff is available. And it, I believe the store closes Sunday at midnight. So if you get a chance, check it out. It does include the...
7: go there now so you don't forget.
0: The very rare Morning Breath Club t-shirts. The Halloween t-shirts, the Bob and Tom University shirts, et cetera, et cetera. Right now, an important word, an important message from Hyundai.
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0: Thanks very much, Christy Lee. 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
17: Good morning. I'm Mark Allison. Thanks for hanging out with us all morning long on Bob and Tom Radio. We love that you are here, and we couldn't do it without your listener. Again, today, the 25th anniversary of 9/11 of 2001. Of course, the terrorist attacks in New York, Washington, and Pennsylvania. And we take time to remember today. I was already working for Bob and Tom 5 years before that day happened. I actually was the one that walked in and told them on break that a plane had struck the World Trade Center, and the rest is sort of audio history as Bob and Tom had to navigate through the final hour of the show, sort of relaying information to the folks and letting them know that this is no joke. This is really happening, and I can't believe it's been 25 years. We remember today to all of those, and we hope for better times ahead here in the U.S. of A. You're listening to Bob and Tom Radio.
18: Hi, everybody. Christy Lee with your Bob and Tom Entertainment News Update. Music Cares will honor Irish band U2 as its Persons of the Year at a gala in February. In fact, it's February 5th at the Peacock Theater in L.A. It'll feature musicians performing U2's catalog, with the honorees typically capping the evening with a brief performance. And for the very first time, individual tickets for that show available to the public. Kings of Leon are returning with a new album, Oh My Beloved, which marks a sonic shift for the band. Instead of electric-leaning songs, apparently they're stripped-down melodic tunes about gratitude and family. And the MTV Video Music Awards are returning to the West Coast with Snoop Dogg as your host. Live from L.A., mark your calendar, September 27th. It'll be the first time since 2017 that the VMAs won't be in New York or New Jersey. Madonna leads with 11, and Taylor Swift follows with 9. Nirvana will receive the Video Vanguard Award. And that's your entertainment news. I'm Christy Lee. More of the Bob and Tom Show coming up.
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13: Comedian Bruce Clark is our guest.
19: How about that Pictionary? You ever play that game?
13: Pictionary?
20: Sure. Yeah. That's we almost got in a fist fight over that, didn't we, Chick?
21: Yeah, we sure did.
19: You know, you play with your friends, they're always drunk, too. You know, all your buddies are always loaded up. Playing there. I get this phrase, I draw it, you know, they're like, hey, how about a guy frying his own penis? How about that? Yeah. Yeah, what the hell's the matter with you?
21: That's in Pictionary.
19: Idiot. It's Peter Pan, you idiot. Hey, Freddie here, you moron.
13: Comedian Rick Schroll. You're talking about your ex-wife.
22: She was not big on approval. This is what I'm getting at in a roundabout way. Make sure you find the right person before you get married. Because the first time I got married, I looked and I thought I found that person who would tell me those five words every man longs to hear. Get off me, you're heavy. But are you done yet? That's one of us should be enjoying this. Of course, my personal favorite, when you're inside me, I feel nothing.
19: Yes. When you're inside me, I feel nothing. I have
22: That's
19: to
22: a
19: write
22: direct
19: that
22: quote.
19: Down.
22: That is a direct quote.
19: Oh, wow.
22: Because we're working up there. I'm trying. You know, so, I got it in myself that time. You know, I think I'm on a... on a roll here, I'm, you know, but women have such a hard time achieving orgasm. Maybe it's because you got a big, fat, sweaty guy on top of you. That would break my concentration.
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7: Welcome back to the Bob and Tom Show. We're in the O'Reilly Auto Parts studios. There's Christy Lee at the news desk.
1: Hi.
7: There's Willie Griswold.
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7: Yeah, there's Josh Arnold.
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7: Ace Cosby.
24: Hello.
7: I'm Chick. Hello, Tom. We got a special guest in the studio.
0: Joining us in the studio, it's that man right over there. He's Matt Bronger. And Matt's visit brought to you by Lee's Famous Recipe Chicken.
7: Yummy. Mm.
0: Delicious and delightful.
7: Don't forget the pot pies.
0: Oh, that's very nice. Matt, you ever... you come here, we don't really give you a hard time much. You have to deal with hecklers. Okay, you mentioned that earlier.
22: It's funny. I was thinking about this, how I've only had to throw out people maybe twice. I try my best to keep, no matter how drunk somebody is, no matter how unruly, it's like I try to do my best to, because it's a lot of it's crowd control, and you kind of make them calm down and stuff, make fun of them, let them talk themselves out of it and stuff. But like, there's a code that you might remember from the older days that we have for security, which is, I think this guy needs a cup of coffee. Little inside baseball for you non-comedian folks. We're basically, when I started, that was code for the security to take them outside and beat the crap out of them.
7: Uh-huh, sure.
22: You know? And then when I started headlining, it was just take them outside, just throw them out. And I've often wondered if either of the people I had thrown out, you know, when I said, I think this guy needs a cup, and I hate it. I hate when I have to that last resort, that nuclear option to do that. I think this guy needs a cup of coffee. I wonder if this beyond cartoon sailor drunk guy in that moment was like, you know, I kind of love a hot cup of...
7: I have no idea. Thinking they're actually getting a cup of Joe and getting treated right actually. For getting escorted out. But I was at a club in St. Paul, and this is one of the only times I had to throw these guys out. These two guys just wouldn't shut up. They were hammered. They were doing that thing where after every joke, they would turn to each other and discuss stuff in their lives. Yeah, I was like, Douglas had that time, and Dennis did that too. And you're like, guys, you got to shut up. And like, I'm looking, and the crowd is just staring daggers at these guys, just furious. And I'm wondering, like, why aren't they getting shushed by the staff? And then I realized this place is bare bones. They have almost no staff. And I was like, I finally was like, you guys got to go, man. I'm sorry. And I look, and there's no security. And there's an 80-year-old bartender that's behind the bar. And he shrugs and is like, all right. And just starts making his way slowly to the table and goes over there. He's like, all right, fellas, you got to go. And I'm sitting in there going, this is terrible. I'm going to have to help this guy. I'm going to have to grab this dude, or you know, I don't know what I'm going to do. I'm not a tough guy. But this guy had the best method for getting people like to get out of a bar, which is he just, with his old scarecrow hands, was just patting their butts and squeezing them, just giving a little squeeze. And these guys jumped like they were getting electrocuted. Like, stop it. Because the guy's moving really slow. He's like, come on, fellas. Squeeze, squeeze, squeeze, squeeze. You gotta move. Squeeze, squeeze. And one guy, it was just laying his hand on them and just kind of soft, then a little squeeze. Just a little squeeze. Yes.
22: And he got this one guy. He did that part of the body no one wants to be touched, your lower back fat.
7: Oh, yes. Yeah.
22: Just squeeze that. This guy jumped like a cattle prod hit his spine. And he was out the door. And I was just like, that's genius, man. So after the show, I'm like, I wasn't going to drink tonight, but can I buy you a drink, man? Because you saved the show. Like, the guy kicked him out and the whole crowd applauded.
7: Yeah.
22: And the show kept going. You know what I mean? They were just disruptors. These guys were awful. So he's like, yeah, all right, I'll have a beer. And I sat down with him. And like, where'd you learn that method of throwing guys out? And he's like, the Navy. I'm like, well, that's how they do it in the Navy, just squeeze butts to get the guy to move, you know? And I'm like, you just saved the whole show. And he's like, yeah, well, it's okay. You know, if they would have been gotten too rowdy, I got concealed carry. No,
7: sir. No. You would have murdered these guys for heckling? No. Like, it could have gone so much worse. These guys just turn around. I'm not leaving. Well, you asked for this. You got to buy a bag of lye and a shovel. Sir. Oh, God. Now I'm accessory to murder. I just wanted to do comedy.
0: Pat, how do you deal with a heckler?
3: We posted a video when I was in Jasper where a guy, we sang a song, but we'd be fined by the FCC if I actually sang the song. Like a song of hope, a song of love, a song of apology for the guy I was just dealing with. Then I would go, Jordan, shut that, and then use the F word up, and then the whole crowd would sing along.
0: Really? Oh, yeah. That sounds nice.
3: It was fun.
0: Wow. Is that on your special?
3: No. This dry bar special is very clean.
0: Okay, I see. How's the dry bar special doing, by the way?
3: It's doing very good. Yeah. 14 million hits today.
7: Nice.
1: 14 million.
7: Just today.
3: Really? Just today, Matt.
0: He's coming out. Well, it's early.
3: I have no idea how it's doing.
7: It seems high. But
4: you should be proud of it.
7: Yeah.
3: Very good.
1: Yes.
0: Okay. Matt, have you done any TV over the years?
7: Oh, sure. I mean, I was on the the last season of Mad TV. I was in that cast.
0: Oh, wow.
7: And I was on Marvel's Agent Carter. I was on Up All Night on NBC with Christina Applegate and Will Arnett. Most recently, I'm on the new season of The Paper. It's on Peacock. Yeah, it's a lot of fun. Yeah, which is kind of like the new Office.
0: I just saw the ad for that yesterday.
7: Check out the new season. I am the editor of the rival paper, the Cincinnati paper. And since I'm the editor of the Cincinnati paper, I'm all, you know, I think I'm like the high hat. Like, I'm the coolest guy in the world. And I hire away their lead reporter, Mayor, who's very funny. And in my staff is John Lovitz. So like working with him.
0: Oh, God.
1: Nice. So I have jealous?
7: His improvs were so funny. And he's like, he got to play just a total jerk. Like, he's a guy who's deaf. And, you know, she's like, I just wanted to meet you. I just started working. And he puts in his hearing aid and was like, what? And he's like, I just want to say hi. He's like, I put in my hearing aids for that? And just tears him out. You know, so it's
0: sounds like me.
7: It's like, it was great. A blast. We shot at the Los Angeles Times offices. We had a whole floor. So for like 4 or 5 weeks, I was just on that whole floor. It was like all the President's Men fantasy come to life. It was awesome.
0: That's cool. Yeah, yeah. The ad, they're all wearing suits made of newspaper.
7: Yeah, well, and their paper is so bare bones. It's run by a paper company, and half the offices are the editorial staff and the paper. Other half is toilet paper. Other half makes toilet paper. So it's
0: great. Wow.
7: Yeah,
0: I'll have to check it out.
7: That's fun.
0: That sounds good. Show. Matt Bronger on the TV show The Paper.
7: Mm-hmm.
0: And it's on Peacock.
7: Yep.
0: All right. Now, Chick McGee.
7: Yes, sir.
0: Did we forget to do the rest of the shoe-in picks?
4: Gosh, I don't know how we're going to rectify that.
0: Yeah. How much time do we have?
4: I got Colts plus +4.
5: Nice.
4: Pittsburgh -4 against Atlanta. Washington +5 because I have to. And then I already lost on the Rams and the Seattle Seahawks. So we'll talk about it Monday.
0: Okay. So the Chick McGee picks.
4: It's up on Instagram, the Chick McGee on Instagram.
0: The Chick McGee.
4: Mm-hmm.
0: Okay, if you want to get all of Chick's picks.
4: Insta. And thoughts on life.
0: Okay. Willie, any picks? Do you want to do any?
5: Colts are going to win by 1 million points. Huh? 1 million points. Never been done before. Right. It's going to happen again.
4: All right.
0: Once again, Matt, you're on the road. You're going to be in Raleigh, North Carolina at a Good Nights Comedy Club on October 1 through 3. And then in Grand Rapids, October 8th at the Intersection. Willie G in Detroit tonight.
5: Hey.
0: With Derek Stroop at the Royal Oak Music Theater in Detroit, Michigan, USA. And then Willie G and Jeff Oskey at the Wit tomorrow. And Matt at Helium tonight and tomorrow.
7: Mm-hmm.
0: For some great live stand-up comedy. Thanks so much for spending some time with us. Don't forget, the pop-up store is going to be closing Sunday. So you've got a little bit of time to peruse. And check out all these cool new shirts and pants and hats and joggers and what do you call them? Jumpers and...
1: Jumpers.
0: Joggers.
1: Joggers.
4: Yeah, it was joggers.
0: Pants. They're trousers.
4: We'll be back Monday.
0: Thank you very much. These are the O'Reilly Auto Parts Studios. 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
14: That's going to do it for our Friday show. Thanks to Matt Bronger. Catch him out on tour if you can. Jess Hooker, the cooker, and Jeff Oskey with the Failed Dimension News. Hope you have a great weekend. Coming up on Monday, another great comedian, Mark Shalafu, going to be joining us. Kostaki Economopoulos on Tuesday. Ali Breen with your relationship letters. Al Jackson with a quiz for Tom. And lots more fun coming up next week. Have a great weekend. Enjoy time with friends and family, whatever it is that you do, maybe some college football, watching the opening weekend of the National Football League. I know that's on tap for me, my fantasy football league, already dominating. Oh, no, that's right. I played a guy that got hurt and got no catches. Isn't fantasy football fun? More of the Bob and Tom Show on Monday here on Bob and Tom Radio. Bye-bye. I'm Mark Allison with a look at things you may have missed, or in this case, things you don't want to miss. Across a history of college football that dates back to the 1800s, Texas and Ohio State have rarely met on the field. Buckeyes and Longhorns are making a habit of it of late, however. Big games, big stakes. Top-ranked Ohio State and number 4 Texas play for the third consecutive season Saturday night in Austin in the blockbuster matchup of the early schedule. The duel between national championship contenders feature a pair of Heisman Trophy hopefuls and Longhorns quarterback Arch Manning and Buckeyes quarterback Julian Sayin. Meanwhile, the second full week in college football has other great matchups. Michigan, a point to prove after falling out of the top 25 in the wake of the controversial 13-12 season-ending victory over Western Michigan. Some other notable games have number 21 Iowa hosting Iowa State, Illinois hosting defending Atlantic Coast Conference champion Duke. And those are just some of the games coming up this weekend. More of the Bob and Tom Show coming up.
24: 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This has been Chick McGee speaking.
0: And with us in the studio, we have a distinguished actor and comedian. He is John Witherspoon.
25: My 11-year-old, you know, he's going to private school. Only reason he goes to private school is my mother-in-law helps pay half. Little rich kids go there. I see Warren Beatty all the time.
20: Oh, yeah?
25: I see Warren Beatty there. He's and Annette Bening. And my son talks like this. Father, father.
1: Would you like a toddy?
25: Father, where we, my friends are going to Spain for the summer. Where are we going? I said, Compton. Where we going?
7: Compton.
20: Back to Detroit.
25: Back to Detroit.
1: Yeah.
25: I'm going to show you something. I'm going to give you that two left boots with a high, one of them with a high heel.
7: Yeah, that's right.
0: Our guest is comedian Mike Ciccone, and Mike is a touring comedian, but you do have a family. You were telling us you take care of your daughter a lot.
15: Yeah.
0: She's 4 years old now?
15: She's 4 years old. I take care of her in the daytime pretty much. As you know, I work evenings.
0: Sure.
15: And therefore, I'm the Mr. Mom guy.
0: Mm-hmm.
15: And I'm pretty good at it, except for laundry. I've noticed I'm not. I still have the bachelor tendency with laundry.
16: Mm-hmm. Is that throw everything in at once?
15: No, when you're out of clothes, you do laundry.
16: That's okay.
0: Yeah. Right.
15: Know, which is mm-hmm. fine when you're mm-hmm. single, but now that I have the kid, I'm down in the laundry room. I'm in my bathrobe. She's in her Halloween costume. Doesn't really work that way.
17: Thousands of people in their cars going, I've been there.
15: Yeah.
17: Thousands of guys going, yeah.
15: Yeah. Yeah.
0: Okay.
15: I look like Hugh Hefner with Casper.
24: 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They put the F in professional.
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0: Comedian John Garrett. You're not from around here. You're from St. Louis. Where is it?
28: Right. I originally went to high school in St. Louis in New Baden, Illinois. It's mm-hmm. a small town outside of St. Louis. Mm. And it was a small town, just like any other small town, you know, where my five-year high school reunion was a BYOB bonfire on the back roads.
0: Sure.
28: Yeah, where yeah. someone literally said to me, wow, what do you do to afford that new Kia? I mean, one-third of my high school was sick the first day of deer hunting season. Uh-huh. I mean, you know, when someone said the black guy, you knew exactly who they were talking about. Yeah, we had a small town. We had a small IGA grocery store that I worked at for a while, and there were two guys that worked there named Buzz and Tater.
0: Uh-huh.
28: Yeah, they're touching your food. Some people out there aren't laughing. That's messed up. But just down from there was the American Legion, which also houses a bar and bowling alley, which yeah. makes it the prime location for all wedding receptions.
0: John Garrett is our guest.
19: Married on
0: small town guy. That's cool. If you're a young guy, or you have a big romance with alcohol or crack or anything?
28: No, unfortunately, I don't. The funny thing is I actually can't drink alcohol.
0: Oh.
28: Yeah, it's true. As a matter of fact, I've only been drunk twice in my life.
19: Really?
28: Yeah, and I'm sure some listeners out there are thinking, man, I've been drunk twice today. It's only 10 o'clock.
0: Uh-huh.
28: But yeah, seriously, I went to the doctor, I had some tests done. She came back as cheery as could be, told me I had this rare form of acid reflux.
0: Oh.
28: Yeah, here's a list of things to avoid. Alcohol, caffeine, chocolate, mints, spicy food, smoking. So I said, thank goodness for heroin. Woo!
0: Yeah.
28: It wasn't on the list.
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29: Hello.
0: Once again, thanks for joining us. Christy Lee is at her post at the news desk. Chick McGee across the way at Sports Control. Comedian Vince Morris is over there at the Bob and Tom Interview Loft slot number one.
30: I just had a chocolate donut.
29: Yummy.
20: I thought you were Mr. Health Food King.
2: Yeah, why? Yeah,
20: you got food all over your face,
0: Vince.
4: No, that's just the chocolate part of me.
0: No. You got the cream sauce over there. Other side.
20: Yeah, there you go.
0: There you go.
20: Oh, there you go.
0: Mm-hmm. Now, also with us, Moody McCarthy.
5: Hello.
0: And Vince, you wear glasses?
5: Yes, yeah, sometimes.
20: Mm-hmm.
5: When I want to see, absolutely.
0: Yeah.
5: Ever, I'm nearsighted, actually.
0: Okay.
5: Yeah. No, I can't wear contacts. They hurt.
0: Okay, Moody.
5: I got contacts.
0: You got the contacts in?
5: My eye doctor wants me to get that laser eye surgery.
0: Sure.
20: It's great.
5: But he wears glasses.
20: Yeah.
0: Well, that's like a bald doctor wanting you to get hair transplants.
5: Yeah.
20: Yeah.
5: Yeah.
20: Mm-hmm.
0: That's interesting. I wonder what his deal is with that. Did I mention that we have two guests in the studio?
20: Wait
0: a minute. Dear Bob and Tom.
5: Uh-oh.
0: Christy Lee should have a no loitering sign hanging over her bed. Wow.
4: Or no solicitation.
1: Wow. Man.
0: That is rough.
20: Wow.
0: Okay. Now.
4: Caution.
0: With us in the studio also.
20: God. Yes.
4: Aren't you on the road this week, Christy?
0: Moody McCarthy.
1: Yeah, I am on the road.
4: Mm-hmm.
1: What does that mean?
4: I don't know.
1: I get turned down there too? Great.
4: No, I may maybe meet some new people.
5: Christy, are you actively looking for a date?
4: Oh my God!
20: Actively?
0: Oh yeah.
20: When the right one falls in.
0: Are you single?
5: No. But I mean,
0: do you have any kids?
1: Oh what?
5: No, at least none that I.
20: Mm-hmm.
4: No, but you'll
0: support.
20: Did you hear what he just said?
4: I'll support.
5: No, but you. What kind of man do you like, Christy?
1: Any.
0: Breathing.
20: One breathing.
1: Preferably one with a job. That's about all I care about these days. Right.
0: Health insurance.
20: She does have a rule though.
5: What's that?
20: No comics.
5: Oh, yeah.
4: That's not really.
5: Well, yeah. I'm not that funny.
4: Carbon.
5: Yeah.
4: Yeah.
0: Nice work, Moody.
5: Have you seen my set?
4: Yeah. Moody could be a woodworker. You don't know.
20: Sure.
1: Yeah. Kind of look like Uncle Joe, though.
20: That's not good. Who's your Uncle Joe?
4: Moving kind of slow
20: at the junction.
0: That's just sick.
1: Like that. Uncle my Uncle Joe's really cool. I love him. He's only a couple years older than me.
0: So, Moody, are you seeing somebody?
1: No, he's single, he said.
0: But I mean,
5: well, actually, well,
1: how old are you?
5: I'm 41.
1: Oh.
5: Ow.
0: So
20: it's
1: really hard.
5: I'm seeing a girl I went to high school with a little bit now.
0: Wait, slow down.
5: Yeah, I am seeing this girl I went to high school with.
20: Did you meet her at the reunion?
5: No. We knew like in high school, but like she's older. And it's a weird thing. Like if you're not the same grade in high school, it's such a big deal.
1: Sure.
5: And when we met, I was a little ninth grader. And she was a cafeteria lady.
20: Man, I love that hairnet. Ooh, man. Gets me so worked
4: up. She spoons it up and slops it in there for you.
0: We were talking off the air about some interesting stuff. And
4: what?
1: We were?
4: We can't talk about that.
1: What?
0: Well, Chick, I think, interestingly enough, Chick is a guy that is very upfront about the fact that he takes
4: more treatments and I'm a guy.
1: Okay.
4: Go ahead.
0: Mm-hmm. Chick's very upfront about the fact that he takes some antidepression medication.
4: I think
0: it's very admirable that you talk about it.
4: Yes, sir. I've never been happier.
5: Yeah.
20: Moody McGee, we call him.
4: Yes, sir.
1: I'm not trying to steal your gig or anything.
5: Right.
0: And your name is Moody McCarthy, but you're not called Moody because you were bipolar or this was a nickname you had as a kid.
5: I don't know. I don't think I had a conversation that messed my head up because my friend's real depressed. And I asked her, I go, what's that like when it's at its worst? And she goes, oh, I just sleep all the time and I don't leave the apartment. And I was like, uh-oh, those are the two things that make me happy.
20: Now
5: I'm depressed that I'm not depressed. I don't know. But I like depressed people. They're easy to be around.
20: Yeah.
5: Right? Very low maintenance.
20: Right.
5: Uh-huh. My girlfriend on the couch, she's depressed. And I used to ask her, I go, hey, what do you want to do today? She's like, nothing. I'm like, done.
1: So
20: all
5: right. I felt like a provider.
4: Jackpot.
5: That was great.
20: Yeah.
5: The hyper people make me anxious, like, because the people assume I want to do whatever they want to do.
4: Let's go hiking. Let's go backpacking. Let's go ride bikes.
1: Oh, that'd be great. You do those things?
5: No, but my least favorite question when someone asks, they don't even tell you what they got lined up. They're like, what are you doing tomorrow morning? I'm like, screening your call.
20: I know what you're saying.
5: Yeah.
1: You're not a very active guy.
5: I'm my own, but I don't like to plan.
20: At his pace.
5: I don't like to set the alarm clock.
1: Mm-hmm.
5: Yeah.
1: Mm-hmm.
5: Yeah. Going to the botanical garden.
20: No. I'm with you there.
4: God.
0: You're an avid sleeper, then. You
5: have avid sleeper, talented sleeper, mm-hmm. big napper. Yeah.
0: Let me just envision.
4: Love the nap.
0: I'd like to envision. Let's go through each of the apartments. The two guys of you.
1: Yeah. Let's talk about their bedrooms.
0: Yeah. I'd like to.
5: My bedroom. I'm imagining the beautiful thing about it.
0: Can we speculate?
5: Sure, yeah.
1: Well, Tom's going to... This will be good.
5: Wait, sure. with
20: with
1: Moody.
20: Are
1: you doing Moody first?
20: Well, no, we'll do Moody and then we'll do Vince.
1: Vince. Okay, Moody, go ahead.
2: I don't want to stereotype.
5: You're
0: going to
5: get...
0: You're in New York, so I'm guessing you probably have a pretty small bedroom.
5: Yeah, like Chris, like in my bedroom, you would find the kitchen.
0: Wow.
5: No, it's actually a little separate, but small, yeah.
0: Double bed, single bed, double bed. Mm-hmm.
1: Do you have a futon?
5: I got a full
20: bed.
5: Futon.
20: A full futon. Woo, yeah. Look out.
5: But I never, it's full-time bed.
6: Those are nice.
20: Yeah. Move it on up.
6: Futons are nice. I'm sure things will pick up.
20: Oh, yeah.
1: When was the last time you slept on a futon?
6: Me? A futon?
1: And your back must be made of steel, dude.
0: But you got to have it. But it's double bed size because you can't bring her back, and it looks like you're.
5: It's full size. Is that the right size?
1: Full size. Yeah.
0: Okay. Because you can't bring her back if there's like this little single bed, like you're at a nunnery.
5: Right.
0: Well,
5: right.
0: The
5: it's like like prison. Yeah.
6: Why would you draw that?
1: I was thinking when he lived at home with his parents, like a twin size bed.
0: So what do you have in the walls?
6: You know what futons remind me of? Nunneries.
20: Uh huh.
6: What?
0: No, it's single beds, I was saying.
6: Oh, okay. Cool.
20: So on the walls, do you have any pictures?
5: A lot of photos on the wall.
20: Of?
5: The family, buddies, whatever. A lot of just friends.
20: Buddies? Just people.
0: In the bedroom? This is the bedroom?
5: It's all one room,
20: Tom.
5: It's one kind of.
6: Is it all guys?
0: Wait a second. Now I'm depressed now. Okay.
5: Yeah.
0: So you got pictures of guys.
5: Okay, wait a minute. My library.
6: When you walk into Moody's, bedroom, though, it's...
20: Little bread playing.
6: A little bread's playing. When you walk into Vince's room,
20: she's still spinning.
6: You see the difference.
20: Oh yeah.
1: I picture Vince as very neat.
0: Okay.
20: I picture Vince's room. You see a night of carnage the night before, leftover.
6: That's right.
0: I'm with Christy.
1: I see it very minimalistic.
20: I don't see anything out of place in your room.
1: Very minimalistic. Very contemporary. Very neat.
0: Will you tell us?
20: Come on.
8: I'm not organized. I'm very unorganized.
20: What size? Really? I don't believe you.
8: I have a king-size bed.
6: A round king-size bed?
20: The playground.
8: Heart-shaped. Does
0: your lady friend, your paramour, your mistress,
6: do you have a huge black velvet picture of Pam Grier on the wall?
5: Yeah. A huge black what?
20: Naked holding a gun.
6: A black velvet picture of Pam Grier.
0: Do you mind? The big after
5: coffee brown.
0: Do you does she live in your home?
5: No.
6: Pam Grier? Absolutely not.
0: No, your girlfriend.
5: She lives in my basement.
0: Your girlfriend.
5: No. I have
1: Is your room decorated? Do you have like a color scheme or
5: I have a king size bed, I have like a computer desk, I have a TV.
1: What color are your sheets?
5: Right now they're like a brown.
6: Mine are becoming brown.
0: Yeah. Moody's are evolving.
1: Poor Moody.
5: Lilac. Yeah. No, I'm not organized at all. Actually, I'm making a point to be more organized in my life. But yeah, I'm not.
1: What color are your walls? Do you have your walls painted, or are they just
5: They're like a
1: white.
5: Yeah, like a light brown.
1: Okay.
20: And do you have pictures on the wall?
5: No, I have pictures on my my computer desk of like my friend and weddings and stuff like that.
20: Yeah. Mm-hmm.
5: I don't have anything on the wall.
20: No. Okay.
5: No.
0: Any religious icons anywhere posted?
20: Religious icons.
5: No,
1: like
5: younger.
1: Buddha?
5: No.
20: I have
5: no icons, no.
6: Very secular, very secular.
20: No. I have Moses putting out a burning bush.
6: Uh-huh.
20: Mm-hmm. Nothing cool.
1: So Moody, is your apartment, is it tidy?
5: It is tidy. It's small, it's tidy. It's a basement.
1: Oh.
20: Even better.
5: I thought
20: looks like we made it.
5: And I thought, I knew the ceilings are low. I thought I had 7-foot ceilings.
1: Oh my God.
5: Until my 6'6" buddy came over and had about an inch of clearance.
6: Your ceilings are that low?
5: They're low.
6: You can't even get happy.
5: I think my apartment's illegal, to tell you the truth. It's a basement with only one exit.
20: The
5: exit
20: door
5: is blocked by my meth lab. So I think the whole thing.
1: Never stay there.
5: Beautiful
1: never
5: neighborhood. Though. I live in a great neighborhood.
20: Uh-huh.
5: It's in New York City, Astoria, Queens. It's very peaceful. My neighborhood is so quiet. If there's any yelling at night, that means Ecuador scored a goal.
6: I love it.
5: Great. It's a little rowdy. World Cup's a little rowdy. Other than that.
20: I'll bet.
6: You got to come over during World Cup time.
20: Oh, yeah. The festivals. Man. Oh, my.
6: That's great.
0: Basement walk down, huh?
5: Yeah. It is basement. You sleep great in there, though.
20: Nice and damp.
6: It's always 55 degrees.
28: a cavern.
20: Yeah.
28: Yeah. Yeah.
2: Okay. That's life of a comic.
28: No, I go on the road and I'm at a hotel and the sun comes up at 7 in the morning. I don't even know what it is.
20: Oh,
28: what's going on?
20: What's going on?
28: How do people tolerate
20: the world's
28: now?
20: On fire.
1: I guess you have no plants or anything.
0: Do you take,
28: I don't have any plants. Yes. I wish I did.
0: Do you take women?
20: Moss and mold. Yeah.
0: Mold. Yeah. Hey, let me ask you this.
28: A lot of mold.
0: Are you doing any actual dating? And is there like a woman that's ever been in your apartment?
28: Sure. Plenty of women have been over. Not really? Plenty, but girlfriends.
0: Mm-hmm. They've seen
28: I've been there for a couple of years. So yeah. They've seen it. And in New York City, there's people who like have jobs and have roommates. Like, wow. So just to have your own place is like, and the fact that I have a car, like, I'm like a fine. Only in New York City.
9: I think women in general don't care what women don't care where you live. They just, if they're interested in you and you you're doing the best you can, they you know.
0: Are you serious?
1: Where the hell are you from?
0: Are you out of your mind?
9: No, I think if you if his
0: keep life, thinking that.
1: What
9: no,
1: do
6: I think
1: you
6: that's
1: live
6: adorable.
1: It,
9: no, I'm saying.
0: Mm-hmm. We're just agreeing with you right
9: if
0: now.
9: You, you know
0: because
9: I mean?
0: You're
9: if
0: black.
9: You,
0: that's the only reason we're doing this.
9: And keep it that way.
20: Wait a minute. Vince is black? What's that happen?
6: Tom is terrified. That's why he's agreeing.
9: No, I'm telling you. You find a woman. You find a woman. And she likes you. And
20: yeah.
9: You know, you put it down the way you need to put it down.
20: Yeah.
6: Put it down.
9: Yeah.
20: It doesn't matter who or what you got.
0: You tell her, I'm a traveling comedian with no health insurance.
1: Yeah. And I live in a basement apartment. You're not lasting long, dude.
28: She will, if she lives in a dormitory, she won't care.
20: No, that's right.
6: Dormitory, it's an upgrade. Sanitarium.
28: As long as it's an upgrade
6: care.
28: For her.
0: You've got your own place. Wow.
28: Mm. Yeah. Yeah.
0: We have in the studio with us comedians Vince Morris, Moody McCarthy. This is the Bob and Tom Show.
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1: I love birds, but I'm not allowed to have them.
0: Why not,
6: Tom, did you hear that?
0: I didn't. What I was.
1: I said I love birds. I would love to have them, but I'm not allowed to have one. Birds.
6: Not allowed, huh? 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Why aren't you allowed to have a bird?
1: 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Mm. You got plenty out in the backyard, honey.
3: You got plenty.
0: That's
3: I like that logic.
0: Rock solid logic there, Andy.
6: You know what?
0: I'm with you on this, brother.
6: You know what? I've never loved Andy more than right
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0: Well, you know how high school sports teams always end the season with a banquet?
1: Yeah. Mm-hmm.
0: I think they should have done that with World War II. So here it is, the World War II victory celebration.
2: Okay.
0: Thank you. I hope everyone enjoyed dinner. Sorry the sushi was accidentally cooked. It's from Nagasaki.
3: Hilarious.
0: Uh-huh. Hey, we told the Japanese they didn't need to bring anything, but apparently they wanted to surprise us again. I don't get it, France. How could you be that unprepared for the Germans? I knew they were up to no good when even during World War I, they were calling it World War I.
4: And Jesus said, take this bread and eat it. It is my body. And the disciples said, Jesus, we're all on low-carb diet. We appreciate you dying for our sins, but we're all trying to slim down a little bit. We want to look good in the painting.
5: Bob and Tom, geniuses in France.
6: Hey man, it's Donnie Baker. Even though I never officially passed 10th grade health class, I still probably know more about the human autonomy than anyone I know of. I remember reading there's only one muscle in the whole body that has the ability to decipher between liquids, solids, and gas, and it's called a sphincter. But it don't always work.

0: It was a shark.
1: It was a shark.
0: You know, a fart so wet your socks get soaked.
1: It was a shark.
0: Uh-oh, that was another one.
1: And he's not wearing

0: desk. Pat Godwin in the Oxford Gold Performance Room.
1: Hello.
0: There's Josh Arnold. There's Ace Cosby. There's Willie Griswold. Jessica Alsman over there in auxiliary studio. And Greg Hahn in Tom's seat as Tom takes a couple days off.
2: How about that?
3: I was dating this one girl. She told me she had an HPV.
2: Yeah. Oh.
3: I said, great. We'll watch the fight at your house. That's my favorite joke.
0: Hey.
3: Nothing.
0: Nothing. HPV.
3: Get it? Like it's cable?
0: Right. Sure. Yeah.
2: Like, oh, sure. Yeah. Or HD.
0: They're all letters too, right? Yeah. Got it. Allie Breen scheduled to call us, to contact us, Zoom us. What do you say? Do you say Zoom? Do you say?
4: Yeah, I think it's a Zoom.
0: Hang in. Zoom. She's a little late.
2: Greg, do you, you travel a lot. You must stay at many hotels.
3: Oh, you know you're in a bad hotel when you check in your room, there's bite marks in the soap, Josh. You know what I mean? The shower curtain sticks to you while you're laying in bed.
2: Oh, yeah, that's bad.
3: Not good.
4: Oh, God.
0: Something you guys about the shower curtain, isn't it? Yeah. No? Go ahead, sorry.
3: You guys have dandruff?
0: No.
2: Okay, you know what? Sometimes I do.
3: Let me tell you something. Get that shower cap in the hotel. Fill it full of marmalade. Wear it overnight.
2: Oh, okay.
3: Let me know if that works.
2: I will do.
3: Give you another tip.
0: I don't think that's going to work.
3: When you leave the room, here's another tip. When you leave the room, look around. Make sure you have everything.
2: Oh, yeah. Sure.
3: Last week, I was half an hour down the road. Girlfriend's still in the shower. Come on, I'm spitting these things out.
0: Right here, baby. Greg Hahn.
3: I never get what I want. I'm like, hey, man, can I get a quiet room away from the elevator and the ice machine? They're like, dude, we got you sleeping in the elevator with the ice machine. Come on. Hotel jokes.
0: Christy, what's going on over there?
4: Oh, boy.
0: We'll
4: let's
0: break away
4: see.
0: When Allie contacts us, possibly.
4: China's wandering elephants may finally be heading home. The elephant herd first left a nature reserve more than a year ago and has since been making a journey towards urbanized southwest China, raiding farms, even a retirement home for food.
0: Great. Oh, they're raiding farms?
2: What are those?
0: How would you Can like you to imagine? Live somewhere where, did you put the food in? Well, the elephants might raid later.
4: After traveling for more than 300 miles, the 14 Asian elephants of various sizes and ages were recently guided across the Yongzheng River in Yuhan, and a path is being opened for them to return to their natural habitat. As of Sunday night, the herd is still 125 miles from the reserve. Well, Sunday, well, they've traveled. They might be there by now. We don't know.
2: Hmm. You ever ridden on an elephant, Greg?
3: No, I bet it'd be fun. I like elephants.
2: Yeah, me too. I'd love to do it. You want to go to Thailand? Ride some elephants?
3: I'll do it. Sure.
0: Why don't you guys leave now? See, that seems like something Tom would say if he were here. That's the only reason I do. I don't believe in it. I don't think you guys should leave.
5: I would probably say, can the elephant withhold Josh? Something like that.
2: Oh yeah.
5: Which I'm sure they could, right? Yeah, A couple of you.
2: But that thought clearly crossed your mind because you said it.
0: Clearly.
2: You think I'm too fat for an elephant?
5: Oh, well, Jesus. I don't know what they hold. Like,
2: they would hold me.
6: It's not a donkey.
5: Oh, my God. Well,
2: I bet a donkey would hold me.
6: Oh, there's no way a donkey would hold me.
5: I would do that to a donkey.
4: Yes, they would. Have you been to Greece?
0: No, I have never respected Tom Griswold more than right at this moment.
6: I'm 240. There's no way they're letting me ride a donkey.
2: I'm Googling right now. How much can a donkey carry?
3: Depends how big the donkey is.
4: They have those donkeys in Greece that go up all the way.
1: 210, I say.
0: Yeah, but you can't stay on those donkeys. They're too slippery.
2: Look at this. Yeah. 400 pounds average.
5: 400 pounds.
2: Wait, no, sorry.
4: That's what they weigh?
2: That's how much a miniature donkey weighs. They can carry up to 100 pounds of cargo.
6: I wasn't trying to be real.
4: That's a miniature donkey. What about a regular
2: donkey?
4: Three
2: donkeys could carry me.
4: No. That's not true.
5: Lay across all of them.
2: I'm about 280, Christy.
4: No. A donkey can hold more than 100 pounds.
2: Not according to...
4: Well, that might be a miniature donkey.
2: DonkeyNews.net.
0: Donkey News. Hey, we got some hits on Donkey News.
2: Greg, what are you shaking your head at over there? I see you.
3: No, I'm looking at my own jokes. They're horrible. Anyway, hey, what's going on?
2: Oh, no, well, look who decided
0: to roll out of the rack climb off her boyfriend. Allie. It's Allie Breen.
7: Hi, guys. Sorry, I'm calling in late.
2: That's okay. You look to be in New York City at your own apartment.
0: It's your world. We're just living
7: in my own apartment.
3: Oh, looks nice.
2: Is your boyfriend there?
7: No, no boyfriend. I'm all by myself.
2: Okay. Oh, a little Eric
3: just
2: Carmen.
3: Just need the address and
1: the vinyls.
2: Yes, Greg Hahn mentioned that he had something to ask you.
1: Go ahead, Greg.
0: Yes, he.
3: I'm a little nervous now. Let's go ahead and do the bit.
0: Allie, do you have our first letter about relationship troubles?
7: Absolutely. Dear Allie, I sometimes ask my girl to send me nude pictures, which she's more than okay with.
0: All right.
7: The last one she sent, though, she was wearing a necklace that she never wears, meaning she sent me a picture she had already sent to another guy in the past. I'm really annoyed about it. Is it crazy to say something?
4: How does he know that?
0: Yeah, is he certain about that?
4: What? I have a lot of necklaces. I change them out daily. What is
8: it? I don't know how he knows that.
4: How would he know
2: that? There's
4: a
2: chance a guy just gave her that necklace the night before.
4: Was it a pearl necklace? No, I'm just
2: Christine Lee, will you get your mind out of the gutter?
8: What a filthy person.
5: She was having a good naked day, so she's like, I'm going to capture this. Maybe it was in the past.
2: I say yes. You can ask her. Just go, hey, tell me about that. Or just go, hey, was that an old photo? That's fine, right?
3: No, don't bring it up.
2: Why not?
3: Pick a better battle. This is nothing.
4: Gosh.
3: What is it?
4: Thank you.
3: A necklace or what? No. She thinks she's dating a maniac.
2: This is a big deal for
3: me. Cool, man.
2: If I ask for a pic, it better be taken right there.
4: Are you serious?
2: Yes.
6: What's wrong with you? You can't enjoy one that was taken in the past?
4: Why?
2: No. It's got to be for me right then.
8: These are two of the ends of the spectrum. Han is like, if you have any sort of disagreement, you don't talk to that person for 6 weeks. And you are, better be right now, you better be into me right now, you better be engaged.
2: That's right. Don't send me an oldie.
8: There must be something in the middle, John.
3: You don't think she can make up an excuse in a split second? Sorry, Allie. You know what I mean?
7: No, I was just going to say, it's hard to take a picture right away. If you want a picture right now to get like the lighting right, angle right.
2: No, that's where girls go. That's where you're wrong. The more candid, the better. I don't care if you're in a subway car.
7: I mean, some other people might care about that.
2: I think they might be overjoyed.
8: No, I had to work late.
3: Wait a second. So I don't even understand it, really, to be honest with you. So what's going on that she's got a necklace that she's never worn, he's never seen? What happened to it? He's never seen it before?
4: I have a ton of jewelry that guys have never seen before.
2: His logic might be skewed here.
4: Yes.
7: True.
2: So just ask
3: her. She's wearing a thing that he's never seen before. That's got him upset.
4: Yeah. Mm-hmm.
8: Well, depending
7: on... So he realizes it wasn't a current candid photo. He was like, oh, you took that at some point when you were wearing this necklace.
3: He's lucky that she sent anything.
4: Maybe she did have the necklace on when she took the picture.
2: Right. That's what's weird. How does he know that it wasn't?
3: This guy's going to shut down all pictures coming his way.
6: Yep.
4: Mm-hmm.
3: Too picky. Stupid.
6: Yes. That is a big fear.
2: That can happen. That's why you got to be careful when you say, I want one taken right now.
6: But also dating someone with a file full of nudes on their phone. How cool.
2: I'm with you.
6: I go through a retrospective.
2: Now, if a girl said, hey, I took one once and I'd love for you to see it. I'm all for it. But I want to know.
6: But then, is it like old Playboy cover girls where you're like, hey, the current one looks good, but can you please send me April 2018? That would be a great shot you have there.
3: Send me a 2018.
6: Exactly.
8: Is anyone listening to this like I am thinking I weep for the future?
4: Yes.
2: All I'm
4: especially
2: saying, girls.
4: With kids.
2: If you send me a nude, you better have today's newspaper with the date.
8: it's like a proof of life photo.
4: I have never sent a naked boat a picture, ever.
5: Me either.
4: Thank you, Jessica.
7: Not even just boobs?
4: No.
7: Nothing.
5: I think I did a cleavage shot once to be funny. It was not attractive, though.
8: No. Allie was conspicuous by her non-comment on that.
4: Yeah.
2: I think Allie's told us that she's done it before. Yeah.
7: Oh, I've sent some nudes, faceless, but they've been sent.
8: Faceless.
4: But I couldn't even do it. My arm's not long enough. You would get a really weird shot.
3: Sounds like you gave it a hell of a try.
8: Allie, what's next?
7: Dear Allie, my girlfriend is in therapy and she likes to constantly tell me stuff like I have anxious avoidant attachment syndrome and I need to work on myself.
2: I have that. I was told that, but by my therapist.
4: Yes.
8: Yeah, right.
7: I have no idea what she's talking about and it's really annoying and I'm not going to go to therapy, but she says if I don't, she'll probably leave me. Do I suck it up and go just to placate her or just let this ride out?
4: There's a great book called Attachment. Just tell him to read it. And it'll explain it all for him.
2: If he's not going to therapy, he's not going to read a book.
4: You don't know that.
7: He could just show up with the book pretending he's reading it. Maybe that would be enough.
3: No.
4: It really is a good book.
3: Okay. But also, go to the one therapy session and just, suck it up and then make fun of that therapist for the next 4 days.
2: Greg, I'm with you halfway here. I say go and you might actually enjoy it.
3: I mean, for amusement. Attachment?
4: I would have said...
2: No, I'm avoidant.
4: Avoidant. I was going to say, I would pick you.
2: Sorry, I have what's considered avoidant attachment disorder.
5: Or go and throw your girlfriend under the bus. Obviously, she's talking about you to the therapist.
4: Greg, I know you pretty well. You have avoidant, too.
3: I do. I'd say just go to the thing for fun. Take it in. See what this therapist is.
2: Yeah, I agree.
3: You might be riveted with how stupid our therapist is.
8: I thought you were going to say maybe the therapist is hot. Yeah. No. Go see. That's exactly what I thought you were going to say.
3: Anything could
2: give it a shot, dude, especially if you care about her.
4: Mm-hmm. Yeah.
7: Yeah, even if you're doing it just to placate her, you might like it. That's true. Maybe it'll work for you.
4: It's a very interesting theory, so he might be interested in listening to what she has to say about it.
2: You also might get thanks for going to the therapist laid. You know what I mean?
6: Oh, yeah. But I also would like to say I don't like people diagnosing people that aren't professionals. Do you know what I'm saying?
4: Sure.
6: Like if someone goes to you, hey, you better check that. You're not a doctor. I'll go to a doctor, but I don't.
2: Well, that's your classic conflict syndrome speaking right there.
4: Yeah, but a lot of people won't go to a doctor, so if you can recommend a book that might help them,
6: sure.
4: You know, just
8: but
4: something.
8: But you have to be able to read. What's next, Allie?
7: Dear Allie, I took a break from my boyfriend of 2 years because he cheated. His best friend has been hitting on me, and I don't like him, but I'm tempted to sleep with him just to get back at my ex.
2: Oh, jeez.
8: Well, what do you think's going to happen?
4: You're a horrible human being. Don't do that. What the heck?
2: Alsman's all for it, of course.
5: Why not?
4: No.
7: Well, let me finish the letter. I'm basically asking Alsman what I should do. Oh.
5: You go with your gut. You go out, have a few drinks, have just a casual fun time with the dudes, and then see what happens.
2: Now, wait a minute. No, Alsman, she wants to know if she should sleep with this guy.
5: Well, have a few drinks and go with your gut, and then do it.
4: Yeah.
5: Why not?
7: Wait, so is that a thing? Would the boyfriend, would that make him want to get back together with her or not want to get back together with her?
2: No, but it sounds like she just wants to do it for revenge anyway.
7: Yeah. Just revenge.
5: Do it.
2: Don't
5: so
2: do
5: he can
2: it.
5: Have that sting, and every time he sees his friend, he's going to be like, ugh.
4: And he's not going to be his friend anymore.
5: No. Excellent.
4: And what best friend does that?
3: What if you do that? What if you do that?
8: Here
3: use
8: we
3: your
8: go.
3: Body like that, right?
8: Here we go.
3: And then the old boyfriend is just can't stop laughing. Like he's not tormented at all.
2: Exactly.
3: You just hookered yourself out.
2: Greg, that's an excellent point. There's a total chance this guy doesn't care at
4: all. Doesn't care.
6: And you hooked up with Tyler, my loser buddy?
2: Right.
6: Good for you, yeah.
2: That you don't even like?
4: Yeah. Mm-hmm. What's wrong with you?
5: Well, maybe she just wants to get some action.
3: She doesn't. She hates the guy. She said that early on.
5: Well, mm-hmm.
4: Yeah, she could find.
2: But you know what? She doesn't want our advice. She wants Alsman's advice.
3: And then the boyfriend will say, "Thank God I cheated on her. Look at her.
2: Yeah,
3: I'm glad I cheated on her.
5: Yeah. So
3: thank you for
5: confirming
3: my genius move."
5: Well, you're not still together, right? So
2: right.
8: I can't imagine how you're not in a relationship, Greg. I don't know what might be the problem there.
5: Oh, they're on a break.
2: Yeah, they were
7: it
2: on a break.
7: It just said they're on a break.
2: Because
7: he
2: cheated.
7: They're totally breaking up.
5: They're 2 years ago.
2: Yeah, didn't it say 2 years
4: ago? No, they've been together for 2 years and they're on a break because he cheated on her.
2: Wait, so they haven't been on a 2 year break?
7: Nope, they've been dating for two years.
2: That's not a break for 2 years.
8: Does the friend who's coming on to the girlfriend who knows they're on a break, does he bear any responsibility?
2: Of course
4: he does.
2: He's being disloyal to his buddy.
5: Oh, man, that kind of changes it.
3: But they're broken up, right?
7: Bro code.
3: They're broken up, right?
2: On a break.
4: They're on a break.
3: Yeah, it's just broken up.
8: However, this happened in real life to me, kind of, sort of, mm-hmm. but it was after we were divorced and it wasn't a good friend, but he was. It was okay.
3: Yeah, the weasels, they make moves.
8: I laughed for 20 minutes when I heard what happened. And I wasn't trying to posture or anything. I was by myself, and I heard that, and I hung up the phone, and went, oh, my God, that's hilarious.
3: Yeah. And you think, that's all you, coach.
8: She's out of it. They're both out of their minds. This is perfect.
2: Yeah.
8: That's
7: did
8: true.
7: She do it just to get back at you, Chick? Do you think?
8: If she did, it was a miss. I can't imagine. No, I don't think she did. No.
2: Okay.
4: All right.
3: I did a show with an old girlfriend making out with her new boyfriend in the front row just during my whole show. Ex-girlfriend
5: what?
3: Just making out hardcore.
4: She did that on purpose?
3: No, we got along fine, but I mean, she just was, you know, all into her boyfriend all during my
2: show.
3: Yeah,
2: didn't bother
3: you. I was like,
2: though.
3: It's all you, champ.
2: Yep.
3: Yeah, you got that.
8: Woo! This wasn't slate
7: cleaning.
8: It's
7: weird to be out on a show in general, never mind your ex-boyfriend show.
4: Yeah, that is
7: crazy.
4: Weird.
7: That was intentional.
8: What else you got?
4: That was intentional.
8: Yeah, that was.
7: Absolutely. Yes. Dear Allie, my girlfriend has a really generous uncle who pays for a ton of stuff for her. I never met him, and I got curious when he wasn't at her mother's funeral. So finally, I did some investigating /snooping.
8: Ladies and gentlemen, we need to start Letter of the Year. This is our first nomination.
6: I can see the movie Uncle Sugar
7: He's
6: Daddy.
7: Not her uncle, but her sugar daddy.
4: Yep.
7: I blew up and I left, and now she's promising she'll never see him again if I come back. Would it be crazy to go back? My head is reeling.
8: Only entirely would it be crazy.
2: What's the problem here?
5: Well, she lied. She said it was her uncle.
7: Yeah.
9: Who cares?
5: But it's just, she wasn't telling the truth.
2: So she was embarrassed about having a sugar daddy. The friend laughed about it. Why would she stop seeing the sugar daddy? It sounds to me like everything's okay.
4: Wait, no, he's upset. It's her boyfriend.
7: This is the boyfriend, Josh. Yeah.
4: The boyfriend is upset.
2: All right, let me rethink this. Yeah.
3: Does she have a physical relationship with the sugar daddy?
4: Yeah, does she?
7: Yeah, that's what a sugar daddy is. Well,
4: not always. I have a friend who has a friend
3: what was that?
5: Yeah. Oh, yeah, you can just yell at him.
4: That this man pays for this woman's company and they've never had sexual conduct.
2: She pays for his company.
4: No, he pays her for her company, but they do not have any sexual
2: Well, you know what
4: contact.
2: Your friend is? A bitch. Guys, let me tell you how this show works a little bit.
8: You're saying
2: you all have to laugh at something like that. Because I don't mean it.
8: Really
2: but when I say it and you're silent, I look like a monster.
8: No. You're under the you think that we didn't mean not to laugh to make you look like a monster.
4: There are older gentlemen that will pay younger girls just to be their escorts, and there's no sexual contact.
2: Right.
4: And that could be the situation.
8: And you're saying
4: there.
8: That there should be.
7: I would
8: be.
7: Think that's rare.
8: And if there's not, it's her fault. It's her fault.
2: She's a bitch.
8: Okay. Well, I thought you said
2: okay, thank you. Now I think the comedy has been revealed. I'm not.
3: Tell that guy to run, don't walk. Get out of there.
2: Yeah. She's
3: absurd. Go.
7: I mean, because it's cheating, too. Yeah, I guess it's two things.
8: Okay. But one more.
4: No, I think we have to go, actually.
8: Do we?
4: Yeah.
8: Really? Okay.
4: Well, Allie, are you working this weekend?
8: Hang up. If you'd been here on time, we'd have got more out of you, Allie.
7: Sorry about that.
8: Okay.
7: I'm at the Comic Strip Live tonight, and then Friday and Saturday this weekend.
4: Okay, cool.
7: Awesome.
4: In New York City?
7: Perfect. Yes, New York City.
4: Thank you so much, Allie.
2: Sheboygan, Christy.
7: Thanks, guys. Bye, Allie.
2: Look at Christy.
3: Bye, Allie. There's a pool at my condo. Oh, she's off the air.
2: Oh, she didn't hear you.
1: Major pitch at the end there, Greg.
8: Is that the lamest pickup line ever? You know I've got a pool at my condo.
4: How's that working for you,
2: Matt?
3: Not too good, Christy.
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15: It's time for Donnie's Mail Sack. Let's reach way down into Donnie's sack and find another listener letter. Here's Donnie Baker.
16: Yeah, here's a letter. Dear Donnie Baker, I was wondering if you've ever ridden in a limousine, and if so, what was it like? Signed, Curious in Kalamazoo. Well, hell yeah, man, I've been in a limo. You think I'm some kind of bumpkin on a fixed income? Oh, man, only about a year ago or so, I met this really hot chick in a chat room. I mean, this chick was smoking hot, and she had the pictures to prove it. She had been in Playboy, Penthouse, Swank, Hustlers, all of them. Hell, even Sports Illustrated asked her to be in a swimsuit issue, but she refused to model any place she couldn't strip to the nip. I swear to God that's true. She liked to spend her free time in chat rooms talking about boats and outboard motors, which intrigued me. I figured I'd try to sell her my boat. Maybe she'd buy the boat, I could show up, rock it, and dock it and get a 2-for-1. Yeah. Anyways, man, we hit it off, and she did invite me out for a visit. She lived in Arizona, so I had to fly out there, man. Huh. And I was hoping she'd meet me at the airport, but there's some little fat guy waving a sign that said, Rod Porkmore. That's my name in the chat room. I swear to God it is. And I was impressed at how classy this chick was, man. You could tell she had money because she had sent a limo to pick me up. So when we get to the car, man, I jump in the back seat, and the driver kept asking if I'd be more comfortable up front. But no way was I going to miss them sweet limo perks you get, man. Hell, I thought there'd be a bar and a sunroof where I could stand up and moon cops as we drove past. But there wasn't any of that stuff. And just what kind of limo company uses a country squire station wagon in their fleet anyways? I mean, it was roomy and stuff, but I really was wanting to moon some cops.
9: Uh-huh.
16: So, man, we finally get to her house, and I guess she'd given the driver a key because he took me right in. But instead of waiting out in the car, man, get this, he sat on the couch with me. Hell, I didn't care. He fixed us a snack, even cracked open a 2-liter of Mountain Dew. Then he excused himself when he was gone for like 15 minutes.
9: Oh.
16: And I think it's pretty rude to pinch one off in your customer's house. But hell, as long as he splits when my chick gets home, I could care less. That's what I told him. But then he comes back and he's wearing a dress.
9: Uh-oh.
16: I swear to God he was.
9: Oh, man.
16: He must have been going through her closet. And then he starts saying a whole bunch of stuff about me, like personal stuff, right to my face. And I had no idea where he even found this stuff out. So I punched him right in the rib cage. And he was all like, well, why'd you come here then? But I didn't know what he was talking about, man. I just hoofed it back to the airport. So I guess my message is, you get what you pay for. And limos ain't no different. So don't use a cut-rate service. Man, sometimes I still think about that chick. I swear to God I did. I mean, she might have been the one, you know?
9: Yeah.
16: She may have been Mrs. Rod Porkmore. I swear to God she might. I gotta go.
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16: I swear to God they don't.
9: Oh, yeah.
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18: Hi, good morning.
9: Henry Phillips is our special guest. Henry's
18: Henry,
9: a singer,
18: hey,
9: singer and songwriter from Los Angeles, California. So,
19: yeah, I'm excited. And also, I don't know if you guys were geeks like I was about this, but you know Brian Wilson from the Beach Boys, while making the album Pet Sounds,
18: mm-hmm.
19: Apparently spent 3 years in his bed, in his room, doing drugs.
18: Mm-hmm.
19: And got a lot of inspiration from that. And, you know, I'm recording a CD now. And I haven't been able to, I don't really have that kind of time right now to spend 3 years in bed. But I did spend 3 days.
18: Oh, really?
19: So I guess, what does that mean? That my CD will be one fraction of how good his CD was.
18: I think that's how it works out.
19: 3 days, yeah. 3 years. I just didn't have that kind of time. But anyway, it'll be interesting. It should be exciting.
9: Okay. You want to play something?
19: Yeah. Why don't I do this little ballad here? And I'm kind of excited to make this point, too. I don't know if I told you guys during the break or not, but as of a couple of weeks ago, this song that I'm about to play for you has officially become my favorite of all the songs that I do.
18: Really?
19: Yeah. So I'm kind of excited about that.
18: Weeks.
19: So yeah.
9: So it's sort of charted in the.
19: Yeah. So I don't know. We at Henry Phillips are very excited about that. Okay.
9: We at Henry Phillips.
19: Me and the other people in my head.

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1: Hello. How are you? Welcome back to the Bob and Tom Show.
2: Sit wherever you like.
1: That's right.
3: Just not there.
1: Christy at the Navy Federal Credit Union News.

I mean, Michelle, or whatever the heck your name is. Listen, I better take this. It sounds kind of important, but listen. You know, we should really get together sometime. Because I'd really love to get that stripper chick's number and also find out what you've been doing.

0: Yeah.
1: It's about calling that somebody special late at night.
0: Hey, let's see Brian Wilson do that.
1: Yeah, exactly.
0: Come on, Brian. Try to beat that. Mm-hmm. Henry Phillips is our guest, singer, songwriter, and Los Angelino.
2: Didn't Brian Wilson actually fill up one room with sand and put a piano in it?
0: Yep.
1: Yeah.
2: Did you write that in a litter box?
1: Yeah. Yeah, I didn't have the budget for a piano or a...
0: So you're being litter box with sand.
1: I had a little Casio keyboard in a litter box.
3: What was the point of the piano in the sand?
2: To feel like he was on the beach.
0: Oh. Inspiration. Yeah. Mm-hmm. He had a...
4: He was eccentric.
0: Yeah.
2: Sure
4: was. Because he had money.
0: And he used to get up every morning and for like 2 hours play the same song over and over again.
2: Oh, yeah.
0: Mm-hmm. Phil Spector.
4: Be My Baby, Ronettes.
0: Over and over again.
4: Boom, boom, boom, boom, boom.
2: Oh, yeah. I'll get that. Morning, Bob and Tom show.
5: Good morning. Ernie Ferger, Ferger's Hardware Store.
2: Hey, Ernie.
5: Hi, how's everyone?
2: Great.
5: Tom, I missed you yesterday. I heard you were there. We've been so darn busy, extremely busy with the spring season and now summer coming up. Keeping the darn help in line. Golly, darn high school and college kids are always jerking around, pulling pranks and whatnot. I can hold. What's that, Jeff? What? I need to read this right now?
2: Oh, okay.
5: Oh, okay, one of the kids in the garden department has just handed me something to read. Hang on, I've got to go to the microphone.
0: Ahead,
5: I'll be right there.
0: Live at the
2: store announcement. Here we go.
5: Good morning, Fergler shoppers. Good morning, Fergler shoppers. This is Ernie Fergler, store owner and manager. We have an announcement. Would a H-Mo says what? Is that right? Is that a name? Okay, would he please go to the screen door department and pick up your screen? The first name is just H? What does that stand for, Justin?
6: It stands for ho, Mr. Fergler.
5: Ho? All right, well, that's an odd name. So anyway, let me repeat it. Would a ho-mo says what?
6: Fergler?
5: What?
6: Mr. Fergler?
5: What? What? Oh, great. I see.
0: Uh-oh.
5: So you just made that up. There's not really a gentleman by that name here.
4: Look out.
5: Okay. Fine. Justin, you want to go out and straighten up the cart corral? Midnight. Okay, please. Thank you. 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
0: Wow.
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8: Well, I think that's kind of a good name for it.
0: That's great.
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8: All the kids laughing at you.
2: You'll get thousands of
0: people. 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Free Furburgers on Saturdays, it is.
8: On Saturdays, so please stop by.
0: Well,
8: okay,
0: thanks, Ernie.
8: Everybody. It was nice talking to you. I got to get back to work now.
2: Thanks, Ernie.
8: Bye.
0: Ernie Fergler at Fergler Hardware. 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
4: Make out like a burglar.
0: You got to help the little guy,
2: the
0: guy out there trying to run man a store. That's got to be tough. Well, I forgot to ask him if he still has any of those Christmas trees available.
2: No, I think he cleared those out.
0: Did he finally get rid of them?
2: He did.
4: June.
0: Well, you may recall.
2: Yeah, it was a tough season,
0: at the
2: remember?
0: First of the year, he still had about 200 on the lot.
2: Yeah.
0: They do lose their value pretty quick, don't they? We're going to take a short break. When we come back, we have a great guest in the studio, a comedian, singer, songwriter. Henry Phillips is here with us with his guitar. Henry's a very fine guitar player. And He's recording a live album in Nashville, Tennessee, a place called Zany's. And you're not really a zany comedian, though. You're kind of you're kind of an angst-ridden.
1: I think zany just is a general term for anything comedic.
0: Yeah, they're not going to change the place to show disaffected or moody.
2: I would not go to a club called disaffected. I go to one disaffected.
0: Yeah, there you go.
1: I'm thinking about wearing one of those arrow through the head gags just throughout the
2: always
1: entire
2: funny
0: just to, just to be just zany to,
1: yeah
0: because they don't say anything
1: fulfill
0: about
1: the
0: it.
1: Zany quota right. You know yeah.
0: They can't have an angst ridden lost at love guy that locked himself in an apartment for 2 years and now can play guitar better than Eric Clapton.
2: Maybe a bow tie that spins.
0: There you
1: yeah.
0: go.
1: Yeah, exactly.
0: Okay, but you're not really zany.
1: No.
0: It's kind of, there's a lot of heartbreak in your songs.
2: There's a lot of truth in his songs.
1: I'm just mentally
0: disturbed.
1: Insane.
0: Yeah. There you go.
1: But not in the fun way. Just sort of
0: no one's going to go to a nightclub called Personality Disorder.
2: Down at PD's. Yeah.
1: So if you want crazy, we've got it. This guy's really good.
0: It's not even, crazy. Not even he's wearing a crazy. Helmet on stage. That's how nuts he is. We'll be right back. This is the Bob and Tom Show.
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0: comedian David Crow is here with us.
1: I think the most intense culture in the world's got to be the Japanese. I read that they won't play Trivial Pursuit in Japan.
2: They won't?
1: No. I think these guys are afraid of their wives.
0: In Japan?
3: Well, probably.
1: Yeah. I know the Japanese ladies are very meek and polite in public, but you know that pent-up frustration's got to come out somewhere. And I think it's at home. They get home just, I can't believe you don't know who plays Alice on the Brady Bunch. Everybody know Ann B. Davis play Alice. Mr. Yoshikaro knew, Mr. Arakawa knew. You don't know. Aunt Jemima, she the syrup lady. She don't clean for Mike and Carol. I shall bind your feet for 2 days. I mean, how do you think sushi got invented? Screw you! Cook for yourself!
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6: If pigs had wings, away they'd fly. Up into heaven, oh so high. If pigs had wings, away they'd soar. 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It's a flock of swine. 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Everybody. 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One. 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When it's hunting season on flying hogs, it's such a strain on my retriever dog. Above. You're messing up my timing. Will you put that? Above the lake, I shot one down. That hog swam off. My puppy drowned. Cause if pigs had wings, away they'd fly. Away they'd fly. Up into heaven. Up into heaven. Oh, so high. Sing like Dudley Do-Right. Here we go.
7: If pigs had wings, away they'd soar up into heaven's golden door. Up in through heaven's golden door. If pigs had a way.
2: 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Heywood Bravo. Banks.
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9: Dear Donnie Baker, I know you hate your job, and I hate my job, too. Where did you work before you worked for Randy? Signed, Jamie and Pike's Peak. Well, first off, Jamie, for your information, I don't work for Randy. I swear to God I don't. I work for my paycheck. Randy's only my direct supervisor, but I was hired by Randy's boss, Dishman. Dishman was the one that said I could make this company better, and he said it right to my face. Randy thinks he runs the place because he gets free coffee and post-it notes, but he ain't never going to run me. I swear to God he ain't. Man, before I had this job, I had a whole bunch of jobs. I remember one summer I got fired from a car wash because I was really messing with Toby Kuhn's car. He owed me $50 from the docking concert that summer and wouldn't pay up, but still had the nerve to drive through Sonny's car wash where me and Scotty worked. So anyways, it's one of them car washes where you get out of the car and go inside to watch. Toby gets out of his car, don't even tip me or Scotty, so I was hotter than catfish grease. I told Scotty to cover me while I gave Toby's sunroof the O'Donnie Baker Doberman Pincher. I swear to God I did mine. I was like, Toby, that's what you get for leaving your sunroof open because the birds are bad this year. He tried to sue Sonny's car wash, but they said they weren't liable because he forgot to shut his sunroof. Uh-huh. You have to shut your sunroof at the car wash, man. It's state law. That ain't half as bad as the time I dropped one on Scotty's windshield in his first 40 XP. Did it just for fun. He hit the wipers and it looked like a bad game of hot potato.
10: We
9: still watch that tape. That car wash is right next to a famous strip club called TP's. Me and Scotty used to wait till our manager would have to leave for his AA meetings. Then we'd go over and bribe the strippers for 20 or 30 bucks to come over and do a free soapy show. Man, we had people lined up all the way up and down the street. Hell, me and Scotty made more in tips than the strippers did. It all went great till one stripper got some hot wax in the eye and tried to sue us, but luckily Scotty had them all sign waivers. I remember telling her, man, if you're going to complain about a little hot wax in the eye, you shouldn't be a stripper anyways.
3: Donnie, stop reading the mail and get back to work.
9: Shut up, Randy, before I go outside and open your sunroof. I gotta go.
2: Yeah.
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2: This is the Bob and Tom Show. Hello.
0: Hey, hi. Thanks for joining us. We have great guests in the studio. I've got to read this letter. I'm not trying to kiss the collective ass of our audience, but we do have a very careful listeners.
12: Okay.
0: People who pay attention to this show and they listen to what we're talking about. We often make serious suggestions in the program, things like guys, prostate exam, testicular cancer, important stuff. We were talking about breast cancer yesterday with Patty Vasquez. Very important to get those exams, ladies. Please go to a qualified professional. But on a odd note, yesterday we had a news story that I want to reference. Then I'll read this short letter after I introduce Kira Sultanovich, comedian, originally from Ukraine. Ukraine, and
13: yes.
0: Now then San Francisco, now Los Angeles. She's a beautiful young woman about to get married. And then another older woman. I mean, that's Drew Hastings sitting next to her.
14: You don't have to take this, Drew.
12: I don't need this.
2: No,
14: you're
2: no,
14: bigger
2: you
14: than him. You're faster
12: you're
14: than him.
12: Yes.
0: He owes me lunch, so it's my turn to insult him.
2: I got you.
0: We had an odd story yesterday, and this should make Drew squirm. It was actually one of those sort of Dear Abby type letters about should you tell the number of partners you've had to a...
13: That was during the Tim Bedore Vague But True segment.
0: Yes.
14: That's right. When I was in the other day.
13: That was Wednesday.
14: Yes.
0: Do you remember the gist of the letter? It was kind of a Dear Abby type letter.
13: Should you be honest with your partner?
0: Yeah.
13: Other partners you've had before them?
2: It's about how you open up to each other.
13: Right.
2: In a relationship, you should share everything. And she asked, should I share
13: how many
2: partners I've had?
0: Yeah. And should you give an actual number?
2: And do you give the real number?
13: And yeah. I said, no, you shouldn't give a number. And
14: why not? Are you ashamed of the number?
13: No,
0: we have a letter here.
13: Dear Bob and Tom,
0: regarding Christy's discomfort,
2: yes,
0: totaling up past encounters,
2: mm-hmm.
0: Bob cheerfully suggested she go alphabetically. Now, seriously, I suggest using the standard categories for Christy. Start with the rhythm section, moving through the guitars. By the time you get to the horn section, you've got a pretty close number.
13: I've never had a horn player.
0: I want to thank Randall who wrote that letter. Randall, you're my favorite listener of all time.
13: I've never dated a horn player.
2: Good call.
0: Well, that reduces it. She's never dated a horn player. Okay.
3: You know,
0: so bass, guitar, drum, vocals, keyboards. Yeah. We got them all, but...
2: Mm-hmm.
3: I will tell you something, though. I followed that logic, and I believe communication. As I've gotten older, I believe that's important.
2: Yeah.
3: And I made the mistake of, you know, I was a wild man. I was, been around some, and this was no secret. And so my girlfriend has had a little bit of a past for whatever. And I was surprised that I was a little... kind of irked about this, and I understand that you have to kiss a lot of frogs before you meet your prince.
13: Uh-huh.
3: But do you have to bang every one of them? That's, you know. I'm sorry, I was miffed.
15: That's all right. No, you don't have to know the way to figure out the exact number.
3: Yeah.
15: I'll tell you, as a chick, it's like, okay, say she gives you a number, let's say 10.
2: Mm-hmm.
15: It's like figuring out Celsius to Fahrenheit.
2: Really?
15: So you got to like add 15 and then I think you double it by 30.
2: Really?
15: You do the Celsius to Fahrenheit.
2: Is that what it is?
15: And that's how you get the actual number. As a woman, trust me, I know I've tried this. That's the way to
0: Well,
15: to
0: in
15: do
0: Drew's
15: it.
0: Case, so it would be measured in Kelvin.
2: Uh-huh. Yeah.
0: Drew has sown some seeds.
2: Mm-hmm. Yeah.
0: Pollinated half of North America.
2: Mm-hmm.
13: Just since we've known you.
3: But I
14: you the man.
3: I've slowed down.
2: Have you slowed down?
3: I've slowed down. Well, I've slowed down. Yeah,
0: How do you think his hair got that way?
3: No.
2: Yeah.
0: That doesn't happen naturally. Now, Kira, you've mentioned the fact that you are about to get married.
15: Yes,
0: sir. You've got a very nice ring on over there.
15: Thank you. You like that? You know, women go crazy. They have to see the ring. Did you know this? They go nuts. They start grabbing at it. You know what I mean? They ovulate. They're like, I need to see this ring. And they start judging. Like, what is that? A round cut? A square cut? A princess cut? And they biting it, see if it's real. Like, this one chick, I couldn't believe it. She looked at my ring and she goes, oh, look at your ring. Uh-oh. It's cute. Uh-oh. Now I know what you guys must go through when a chick sees your man business for the first time. You never want to hear, oh,
2: it's cute.
15: What is that, a round cut, a square cut, a princess cut? Let me bite it, see if it's real.
0: Kira Sultanovich, actually, that's actually a good segue to another news story we had last week. As you know, the men's college basketball tournament is on, March Madness. Mm-hmm. It's a great event. It's a great, great American event. And we've already read the annual ridiculous story about productivity being cut. Yeah, you wouldn't want your workers to have a little fun.
12: No.
0: But there was a news story, I don't have it in front of me, last week. An outfit, was it in Oregon or Washington State, in which it was a vasectomy clinic.
13: Oh, it was in Oregon.
0: And they got national publicity.
13: Right. Mm-hmm. They were offering a special.
0: They were having a special thing in which
12: March
0: they
12: Madness
0: said.
12: March Madness thing.
13: Well, I think they called it a tournament package. I don't think they could call it a March Madness.
12: No, yeah, I'm sure.
0: They'd have to pay the they'd have to give the NCAA the tip.
12: Yeah, yeah, they would.
0: But it's a good idea. They were saying, okay, guys, if you want to get a vasectomy, you can then spend the weekend
13: rehabbing.
12: Great time to watch basketball.
0: Watch TV, and they had a little basketball kit that came with it. Kind of a cool idea, and we actually have a letter here from a guy who is participating.
12: Oh, he's getting the vasectomy
0: Yeah, he's getting the vasectomy. Yeah, dear Bob and Tom, I will be participating in the March Madness vasectomy weekend.
12: Uh-huh.
0: Bob, I have two frozen bags of peas waiting for me in the freezer. Wish me luck, Jason.
13: Good luck, Jason.
12: Don't do the peas, Jason. You do cold beer.
0: Well, Bob, the idea of the peas is that they will sort of form around the area, because after the snipping, apparently, there's the need to ice down.
12: Yes, there
0: Gunner,
12: is.
0: Have you had a vasectomy?
14: Yes, I have. Mm-hmm.
0: Did you ice down with
15: Prove
0: peas?
15: Prove it.
12: Get over here. I'll show you the scars.
0: Yeah. Kira, don't ask.
14: I have titanium clips in mine, so you can actually
15: feel.
14: Yeah, I got bling with my vasectomy, and you can feel the clips.
0: Slow down.
14: In there.
0: Really? I'm confused here. So they don't.
15: Prove
14: they
15: it.
14: Did not cauterize the ends of my vas.
0: Cauterizing, that's where they do the
14: that's
0: heat.
14: Where they burn it.
0: Soldering iron or whatever it is.
15: So right. You can reverse it then. That's that why that.
14: It could be, it yes. Could be.
0: Is that why they did yes. it that way?
14: I'm assuming they just did it to me. They didn't ask me which I wanted. And I went home and there's clips in
0: now,
14: there.
0: Was your, did your wife walk in? Was she directing?
14: No, she was not in there. I was alone.
0: But you didn't. When you went in, the doctor didn't say, "Okay, you got the option of these clips, whatever they are." Versus,
14: I was not given that option. This is what this particular doctor used.
0: Uh-huh. No, this was court ordered, I assume.
14: No, it was not court ordered. I'm a perfectly upstanding citizen.
15: Did you use a Bosch drill by any chance?
12: No, they
14: that
12: did
14: was
12: not.
14: The painful part. That's what.
15: Bosch.
0: So anyway, this Jason guy is getting his the vasectomy. They have a new technique? Don't they just go in with one?
12: Now they do just one cut.
0: They go in and they take like a knitting
12: and
0: needle
12: it's
0: thing.
12: It's like a little
0: fish
12: needle with a hook on there and pulls both of the Defrons through the incision, cut them and.
3: Whoa.
12: Yeah.
13: Whoa.
12: Well, when I had mine done, we actually did it while we were on the air.
13: Uh-huh.
3: Really?
0: And oh, yeah.
13: Chick and Tom were there.
12: We went to Ed's hospital.
3: Oh, my.
0: No, we went to a high quality professional.
12: The doctor showed up in knickers. Golf really? Shoes, and he had the Groucho glasses with the penis nose. You don't want that when a guy's coming at you with a knife.
3: No.
0: Now, Drew, you're cringing over there. I assume that you're intact.
3: Yes, I'm intact because I still haven't decided on. You know, I've been on the fence about having kids for a long time, and something happened, and I don't mean to get religious or spiritual or whatever, but something finally kind of took me off the fence recently about kids. I was in Atlanta about a year ago, and I'm sitting outside a coffee house, and this adorable little 4 or 5-year-old girl walks by with her mother. And little girl says to her mother right in front of me, "Mommy, do you know what my 3 favorite colors are?" And I was like, "Oh." And the mother looks down at her and says, "No, darling, what are they?" And they just walked off into the distance. And I thought to myself, "Oh, there, that's my problem. I don't give a damn what your three favorite colors are.
16: Wow.
3: I don't think I care about one of them. And that was my revelation.
12: I would say so. Yeah.
13: Yeah. Mm-hmm. I really don't see you
12: as a father.
13: The daddy type.
3: But no. You know what? I'll tell you, this has been, and I think this is the source of why I've been in a funk lately, because you get to a certain age and, you know, I'm making a decent living and stuff, and you suddenly get to philosophy. What's it all for?
13: Yeah.
3: What's it for? I don't have kids. What? And I'll tell you when this really hit me. I went to an estate sale recently, like an auction.
12: Mm-hmm.
3: And it was, you know, some old dead farmer. And it was like, you know, next up, box lot 2642. You know, we've got a box of, you know, and I'm like, God, look at this. You know, this whole man's legacy, this whole man's life has been reduced to just a bunch of boxes being bid on by a bunch of unscrupulous, you know, opportunists, you know, because they were a box of Reader's Digests, you know, from 1961 to 86. Anyway, I got the box for $8. I was able to, because I love Reader's Digest. They're really hard to find now. Uh-huh. But I just thought, where's my life? That's going to be my life one day. Just a whole series of designer suits balled up in hefty bags and a box of dildos. You know, next up from the estate of one Drew Hastings, we've got a, you know, it's seriously. And it was like, what's going to happen? And I'll tell you, this really concerned me, Bob, because I was like, what about my writing? You know, I'm really, my writing, my essays, my memoirs, all my things that I thought, you know what, I need to turn this stuff over to Tom to, like, you know, for him, he can organize, he's good at that stuff, and release the stuff slowly, like they did with the Beatles material. Uh-huh. Get with Brian Epstein or whatever if you need to, you know, but, you know, to get maximum income from this stuff.
13: Then why do you need income if you're gone?
3: Yeah, but you want a legacy. There's something about, and I think that's what happens with children, is you have there's some part of you that's going to immortalize. And unless I have children, it all ends with me, you know, and I'm kind of like, I'm planting hardwoods, you know, I'm planting more trees on the property, like walnuts and stuff, that in 30, 40 years will be, and I'm like, what's it matter, you know, you get to, you know.
13: You can tell you're dating a philosophy student.
3: No, but you can also tell that's part of an
12: By the way, you can get Drew's new album, Humor in Uniform.
14: Got some great Reader's Digest material.
3: I am Bob's guilt. But I am Joe's guilt. Yeah.
13: Did you get the big print Reader's Digest? Or the?
3: You know what? I grew up on Reader's Digest. Oh, yeah, I consider myself a Reader's Digest intellectual. That's pretty much what I am. I know a lot about parts of the book.
12: Yeah.
3: Mm-hmm. But I'm. But it was my grandparents. My grandparents always had Reader's Digest. And I think that's something you know, it's just one of those kind of memorabilia things. Mm-hmm. I just love it.
12: Oh, yeah.
0: Our guest is comedian Drew Hastings, also with us, Kira Sultanovich. We'll be right back. This is the Bob and Tom Show.
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10: Ladies and gentlemen, Bob and Tom.
0: What a gentleman drinks. Iced tea.
13: Oh, really?
0: Yes.
13: Is that what a gentleman drinks?
0: Yes. I don't have a frilly soda.
14: Four equals in there.
13: Yeah, an iced tea full of aspartame.
0: That's right. That's what makes me a man.
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12: Hi, my name's Bob. And there was a time I thought I was going to be an astronaut. I remember the teacher bringing a TV set into the classroom, and we'd watch the Mercury missions blasting off into space. I knew the astronauts wore cool spacesuits, drove Corvettes, and they all enjoyed a powdered drink called Tang. I
16: love Tang, but it's hard to get. It puts me in orbit, so tasty and wet. I

0: You know, I thought about outer space a lot back then. And I guess, like a lot of guys, I had an imaginary astronaut friend. His name was Tom.
1: Hi, Bob.
0: Oh, hi, Tom. And, you know, we'd take a lot of trips together to

0: takes me to the moon. Tang. And the planet Poon.
1: Also with us in the studio, Matt Fulcheron. Let's see, we know Matt, skateboarder. Let's, I don't know anything about you. Married or single?
2: Oh, I'm really single, man. Okay. Well, if your listeners read People Magazine, they probably already know that. You know what I mean?
3: Oh, really?
2: Yeah.
3: Are you in People Magazine?
2: No, it's a hilarious joke. I'm a comedian. Actually, you guys get it? You get the joke?
3: I do right, now.
2: You might have heard a dial tone. That first joke was off the hook.
3: That's all right.
2: You get that one? You get that one?
1: There we go.
2: Now we're starting to get a feel for my style.
3: Now we know what's happening.
1: Do you write these jokes down?
4: I'm feeling
2: you. No.
3: No need to.
2: No. Well, actually, I do write all these jokes on deposit slips because the money in the bank. Go Skins. Hey. This is what the show is going to be like tonight.
5: Wow.
3: Look out.
5: You know, I travel a lot. It tends to mitigate. And also, it comes out more when I'm drinking. And since this is a morning show, that was tough.
6: Okay. Uh-huh.
5: I think I'll get my own cologne. I will. It'll be a smell maybe of bourbon, sweat, and marijuana.
1: Mm-hmm.
3: Mm-hmm.
5: Just to cover up the smell of bourbon, sweat, and marijuana. I want to be fresh and smell good.
4: It smells too much like bourbon, sweat, and marijuana.
7: Hope, the pleasant fragrance.
4: Yes.
5: Brought to you by...
4: Dude. Mm-hmm.
5: Relax all.
1: If you want a drink, we have a sales department here.
7: Do we ever?
1: There's plenty of alcohol down the hall.
5: I love drinking. I get sick and tired of being bossed around by bourbon every night. You know, these voices in my head. Punch that guy. Have sex with that girl. Eat that burger. Pee here. Turn left.
4: Figure it
5: out myself.
1: Jeff Rothman is our guest. Jeff is a fine comedian.
6: I actually had to do that once.
4: What?
6: Be a pallbearer. And that, that's heavy.
7: Yes,
6: that's a heavy job.
4: Yeah, I actually had to go to a funeral, and I was asked to be a pallbearer, and I, always a pallbearer.
1: Never the corpse.
8: The Bob and Tom Show. Pointless, yet tasteless.
1: Ralph Harris is our guest. And,
9: you know who loves to talk like that?
1: He and Chick are blackening up the room. What are you, Chick,
9: Dean
1: what are you
9: Martin doing? Loved to always talk like he always would.
6: Street.
10: Like the old movies with the black characters. Yeah. Well, sir, I tell you, I can do it for you, but it's going to take me a couple hours. It sure is. It sure is.
1: Well, thanks.
10: Surely it's going to take me a couple hours.
1: Ralph,
10: and then you come back around, your car be ready.
1: Ralph, you realize you're going to get drummed out. You're going to lose your card if you keep doing that.
10: No, I ain't. I'm a certified member. Uh-huh. I'm a certified member. You can't get rid of me now. You know, and the more attention I bring to the cause, the better. You know?
9: That's right.
10: Wow. We won't be talking like this after the year 2003. Ain't gonna be no more of this. I'm letting white people know now. This is the last 4 years y'all got of us. Gonna be talking like this. And then we going on and we gonna talk regular. We gonna talk just like y'all talk. And we ain't gonna do this no more. I'm serious as a heart attack. White people get ready, cause we gonna speak the king's English. We gonna speak the king's English after the year 2003. And we gonna go back to having A1 credit. Cause that's the way it's supposed to be. Everybody gonna be on even plane. No more of this separation, I'm telling you. And my name is Mosley. You can tell him I told you.
6: Wow, that is fantastic.
10: Your car be ready in 5 minutes.
9: Should we be laughing at
7: you? Thank you.
10: Man, you can laugh. Funny is funny. It don't matter. And if I said it, you laugh. You tell them I said it.
1: My level of discomfort is extraordinary. Ralph Harris is with us. And at the sports desk, we have Andy from Amos and Andy.
11: Howdy do.
10: Hey there, Kangfish.
3: Oh, Ruby Begonia.
1: Okay, Ralph, quick, say something that proves you're black.
10: What's up?
8: Morning laughter. Just might be the best medicine. If you're

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2: There's Josh Arnold.
3: Hello.
2: There's Greg Warren.
4: Hey, chick.
2: Our special guest, Greg Warren, but not our extra special guest. We'll get to him in a moment. There's Ace Cosby.
5: Hello.
2: There's Willie Griswold.
4: Hey, man.
2: And there he is, in the flesh, in person, raring to go.
6: Significantly less flesh.
2: You're like 30. What'd you do?
7: Drop yeah. 30?
2: It's Tom Griswold.
6: Minus 30 pounds.
7: Woo. Wow. It's a hell of a way to lose weight.
6: I don't recommend it.
7: No.
5: It's a good hospital food, huh? No.
2: Wouldn't that be great if somebody came on TV, you know how to lose 30 pounds, have your heart worked on?
3: Yeah. Get sawed in half.
7: Yeah, you're half the weight.
6: Yeah, try wolfing down some green beans after they've sawed your sternum in half. But I think the important topic that we're missing is the fact that Ace Cosby's team, if I'm not mistaken, will be on Monday Night Football.
5: That's correct.
7: That's right.
2: And however, he is recording the game.
7: Yeah.
2: And we're not allowed to say anything about it until Wednesday.
5: I'm recording the Manning Brothers version.
6: Oh, they're on ESPN like 8 or something?
2: Two. ESPN 2. Yeah.
6: Okay.
5: The game's also on ABC, but.
6: Right. No, wait a minute. Is it NFL Network or ABC?
5: ESPN.
2: ESPN. And they're going to, I think they're going to find that Peyton and Eli's show is going to outdraw the regular broadcast. I think. I
6: love the College Bowl with Cooper.
7: Yeah.
2: And I have not Peyton. Seen it.
6: Oh, it's. I think
3: oh, yeah, it's like
6: great.
3: A trivia game show.
6: And it's very, the interplay between them is really funny.
3: I bet.
6: I did get to watch that a couple of times. Well, tonight's game, is this the first time in the new field?
5: Regular season with the crowd.
6: With a crowd.
5: Mm-hmm.
6: Right. Okay. All right. That's what I thought. And did you see the new stadium in Los Angeles?
2: Yeah, it's gorgeous.
5: Yeah.
6: Why wouldn't they have had the roof open? Why wouldn't they make it so that the roof could open?
2: They said that it was, you could, they like the way the sun comes through but doesn't come through. It's very telegenic, I guess.
6: Oh, is that what? Okay.
2: Yeah.
4: Maybe they were feeling guilty about stealing a football team from St. Louis.
7: Yeah. There you go.
3: Yeah, you still upset about it, Greg?
7: Yeah.
3: Oh, boy.
6: Oh, well. Oh, well. sorry to hear that.
3: No sympathy.
2: One of the things that you missed while you were on your vacation, Tom, is Josh Arnold has a problem with, see if you can, Josh is going to explain it, but he has a problem with his mailman and his windows and one of the private procedures that we all go through. Josh?
3: Well, my bathroom overlooks my street upstairs, the master bathroom. I can open up my blinds and sit on the toilet and look out over the neighborhood.
7: Isn't that like. Great planning on somebody's part?
3: And so I like to do that. I like to open the blinds and just look out, and,
7: on your drone.
3: And the mailman came to my mailbox while I was doing this, and he and I, it looked like we made eye contact. And then he started laughing, and I went, oh, no, can they see in? People can see in?
6: That's how glass works.
3: Yeah. Well, you know how some windows...
2: You know, I knew Tom would have something to add.
3: The way the light shines...
4: I believe a direct quote, Josh said, you know, sometimes glass is tricky. Was that it?
3: I think, yeah, because if the light is shining in a certain way, you can't
6: well,
3: see in.
6: So I'm confused. So are you, you're facing?
3: Yeah the window,
7: street.
3: Yeah.
6: But you were on the second floor, right?
3: Yeah. Uh-huh.
6: So he can't see exactly what you're doing.
3: Well, there's a very visible medicine cabinet over my head. And my head would be at such a length that you could tell I was in the sitting position.
6: Right.
4: Uh-huh.
3: And he was wearing polarized sunglasses, and I've been told that's the key. That even if light was shining on the window and causing a glare, those sunglasses you could see through a wall almost.
4: That's why he wears those, a pervert.
3: And I asked my neighbor about that. I go, what do you do? Isn't your bathroom in the same spot? And he goes, yeah, we keep the blinds closed. Yeah. Well, I like the natural light. I like
6: how long are you lingering there?
3: And, you know, I'd say anywhere from 4 to 12 minutes.
6: No. You've got to get on the Metamucil train.
3: Well, no, it's not. I don't have to sit there for 12 minutes. I just choose to.
7: Okay.
6: Oh, I see.
3: And
6: okay.
3: It's too long, but yeah.
4: You on your phone or?
3: Although I try not to take my phone in, but sometimes I do. Yeah.
6: Okay. Well, listen, I've got a big. A case of stool softeners and Metamucil, which is what I had for breakfast.
3: I bet.
6: Post-surgery.
3: That should be a cereal, post-surgery, where it's just fiber.
6: Just fiber stool softeners.
2: around. Yeah, right. You had a medical procedure. Try post surgery.
7: That's a great idea, actually.
6: Yeah, I do like that.
7: Yeah.
3: Some fine emails have come in. Hearing Tom's surprise return brought a tear to my eye.
7: Hey.
3: Not because I'm happy. I'm just worried about who's getting fired. Mama Benji Fishy.
0: Mama Benji.
3: Cray Cray.
2: Mama Benji.
6: Okay. Now, Josh, you're back on the road this weekend with comedian Greg Warren, who was kind enough to stop by.
3: Well, don't make the mistake. We are not together.
7: No.
2: Not this week.
3: We tried that Saturday.
6: Oh, you're not?
7: No.
3: Greg is...
6: Oh, so you're going to try to sell out Toledo on your own.
3: Well,
0: I was there. I was there last time he was in Toledo, Tom. It wasn't good.
3: He's not lying. Greg is not lying.
0: And then this idiot, he brings Oske to be in front of him. Oske's going to bury him in that room. You tell somebody they got to take a dive in front of you when you go there, Josh.
3: I've got my work cut out for me.
2: Yeah.
3: It'll be okay. Yeah. No, Greg's going to be in Lexington at Comedy Off Broadway.
6: Weekend. Okay. Sorry. I got confused.
3: And then he's got two great shows, September 23rd in Evansville at the Boca Lounge and September 25th at the Fort Wayne Comedy Club.
7: Oh.
3: So not to be missed, Greg. Okay,
6: and Greg also has a television special.
7: The Field Corn
2: Is that
7: Grows.
2: Still running?
6: It's great. It's family friendly.
7: Yes.
3: Yeah.
6: Where the Field Corn Grows, and that's available where, Greg?
4: That's on Amazon Prime, and that's the first time Tom's gotten the name right.
6: No, Christy blurted it out.
0: I was going to say, this surgery is good.
6: I was going to say it's where the corn is green.
7: Yeah, I knew it didn't know.
6: Children of the field corn.
3: Yeah.
6: The children of the field corn, not as scary.
3: No, it isn't.
6: They're much sweeter kids.
3: Yeah. They're helpful. They're out there detasseling.
7: Yeah,
2: there had to be another title you were looking at, Greg. Anything.
3: Oh, there were. He sent me a list of 20. I didn't even respond.
2: Good. Lord.
4: Yeah, you know, you ask your friends special. For help.
6: What were some of the other titles, Jim? Did you
3: hear? Jokes and Quotes, I think.
7: Jokes and Quotes.
0: Amazing.
3: Greg Warren
0: Amazing
3: gives
0: would have been fantastic.
3: Greg Warren gives a speech.
6: As opposed to Josh's new album, My Mailman Likes to Watch Me Poop.
3: That is not a bad title.
4: That's actually pretty stellar.
2: You. Yeah, the thing that would make this amazing if we could talk somehow to the mailman. I don't know the civil service guidelines or anything.
3: Yeah.
6: Because he probably figures if as long as he's staring at you, you're trapped.
3: Yeah.
6: You can't.
7: Can't get up.
6: You can't get up.
3: What I should do is I should stand up and start wiping.
0: Wait, you stand to wipe?
3: No. Oh, okay. I'm just saying for this.
7: We determined that you can't really see anything. Didn't Pat go over and...
3: He could see me, but but through the camera, you couldn't really tell.
0: Yeah.
3: So the picture didn't turn out, but he could see me.
0: Did you leave in this detail that the mailman laughed at you?
3: He started laughing.
0: He said he was wearing headphones, the mailman, so he thinks maybe the mailman could have been listening to a funny podcast.
3: Right. There's a chance.
0: And that's what he was laughing
3: at. But I think he did see me, because I didn't think of the polarized sunglasses thing. I think he's right. I wear polarized sunglasses when I fish, and it cuts through any glare. So,
6: wow.
3: Yeah.
6: Maybe you should...
3: I'm going to ask him. I will.
6: You can get that mirror stuff to put on your window.
7: Right.
3: Right. I've had people recommend that, but...
6: like you're a rapper.
3: I'll end up lasering birds, I'm sure, you know, like on accident. But I'll just ask the mailman, hey, can you see me taking a crap?
7: Pat, do you have a song?
6: And then he's going to go, would you like to?
2: I've got a... Easy. I've got a feeling Pat Godwin has a song.
8: I knew a man, Josh Arnold, he told jokes for you. Loves the St. Louis Blues.
3: Yes.
8: Gets teased for liking porn and pizza pie.

0: He has no wife, likes the single life, vacations by himself. When it comes to loving women, Josh says he is thorough and generous.
1: That's right.
0: His junk is plucked, his ass is shaved, his sack is waxed. Yep. He's adventurous. He said they didn't laugh. They didn't laugh that whole Toledo week with Greg. Is that true, Greg?
2: Yeah, it's right on the money.
0: Mr.

0: thank you, Pat.
1: You're welcome, Josh.
0: We'll see if they'll laugh this weekend in Toledo.
2: Look who's decided. Wow. Sweet baby, Jesus. He's mad with power.
3: I don't know. I don't want to hurt Tom because, you know, he'll laugh so hard.
4: Yeah, it might hurt his stitches.
0: All right, well, just be careful.
5: I'm holding my sternum together right now.
3: Here we go. You know, Greg doesn't know this. I used to be a taxidermist.
6: Is that right?
3: Yeah, and I hate it when people ask me what I did for a living. I'd say stuff.
7: That was Ace Cosby's joke.
0: He'd say stuff. Right. I don't think Tom's in any danger of hurting himself.
2: Swing and a miss.
6: I feel that music came in just a little over the punchline.
5: Yeah,
6: would have murdered you.
5: Are you saying it might be a technical thing? Not a.
6: No, no. Yeah, the writing's flawless.
3: Oh, wow. Okay.
8: Wouldn't it be stuff it? Wouldn't
3: stuff.
8: It
3: just, you know, what do you do for a living? Stuff?
6: He stuff.
4: He stuffs.
0: I think it was a technical issue. I think technically it wasn't funny.
4: What was the one that got you last week?
0: Oh, there was one I loved.
4: Last week it was Chick actually loved.
0: Immediately top five.
8: Yeah, let me handle it. Maybe if I handle the intro, it'll work better.
5: Oh, okay. Yeah, okay. Go ahead. Okay. Give it a shot.
8: Let's see if I can get this figured out.
0: Illusions of grandeur are alive and well. If I handle the intro.
3: Remember what? Tom, a giant fly attacked the police station.
5: Did you hear this?
3: They had to call in the SWAT team.
1: Tom liked it.
0: That is the one that Chick laughed at.
5: Yeah. That is so horrible.
6: I don't get it.
8: Yeah, I got to duct tape my chest back together.
0: Oh, boy.
8: Laughing so hard. Very nice. Greg Warren, so you're on the road this weekend. You're going to be at Comedy Off Broadway?
6: Yeah, Lexington.
8: Oh, that's a nice spot.
5: Oh, they got comedy there now, huh? Okay.
8: And when do you start?
6: Start on Thursday night. Yeah, Thursday.
5: Okay. Wow, Thursday show.
4: Are you hanging out until then?
0: Oh.
5: You need to probably get to Kentucky immediately.
0: Don't you have homes?
8: I mean, you don't really have a dog or a cat or any girlfriend. Plant you have to take care of.
6: Well, no, my dad's got a dog, Red, and
8: you go over there occasionally.
6: He kind of thinks I'm the owner. I mean, you know,
0: I
6: walk him every day. Walked him the other day, and he pees on some lady's yard or whatever.
0: Sure, sure.
6: And she comes running out like it's a federal crime and starts. She's like, "Don't let him do that. Don't if he pees on those bushes, the other dog's gonna walk by, and they're gonna smell it." And they're going to pee on the bushes, too. I was like, well, how do you know he started it? Like my dog's not a leader. He's a follower. I saw him follow a bug right into a brick wall. And Tom, those bushes have been there for 7 years. 7 years. You're telling me my dog is the first one to pee on the bushes in I peed on the bushes 2 weeks ago.
8: Sure.
6: I didn't want to. I think a guy peed on him before me.
4: I felt
8: the allure.
4: You're a follower. Yeah. You get it.
8: Do you carry the bags?
6: Yeah. Oh yeah. Yeah, man. Yeah. My dad doesn't. He just doesn't.
4: He doesn't.
6: Yeah. He refuses to do any of that stuff, man.
4: Oh,
6: my dad's. He's got a bad back. He's had two back surgeries, and he will not bend over for anything. And he mows the lawn. He's got we bought him a riding mower. My brother Devin did, and he just
5: it sounds like your brother Devin's doing very well.
6: My brothers make a lot of money.
4: Stock brokers,
1: successfully.
6: Yeah. They do really well.
0: Yeah. Wise.
6: But so he just like I don't care if there's an anvil in the yard.
8: He's driving.
6: He's going right over it. And the dog Red likes this. I play fetch with him. He likes these balls that look like an owl. They're the only balls he'll play fetch with, and they're like $9. And my dad has mowed over like 300 owl balls.
8: Wow.
6: Yeah.
4: Well, that's a weird statement you don't hear very often.
8: Yeah.
6: I never thought of it. Yeah.
0: We filled in a little bit. We tried to explain to Tom what Mama Benji Fishy means.
4: Right. Mm-hmm.
0: A slogan that's been taking over the country. Well, BG writes in, says, I think Josh is so lucky the cod smell is not still in the studio.
4: Oh, man.
5: I have the email. Someone will have to tell Tom, catch him up about Josh and the great fish incident in the break room of a couple weeks ago.
4: It was.
8: You were cooking cod.
0: If you were here, I had some leftover cod and I thought, well, I'll have that for breakfast.
8: You had leftovers?
0: Yeah.
4: Yes.
0: Yes, that's right.
8: What was the occasion?
4: Wow.
5: Do you have any idea how happy Greg Warren is?
8: What, the Moose Lodge boys didn't polish it all off?
9: He's giving it to him, Greg. Eat him, Tom!
8: So was it raw cod?
0: No.
8: You were just reheating it.
0: Yeah, I was reheating it in the microwave, and I knew that there would be an odor, but I didn't know it would be all-encompassing. I mean, it filled the building.
4: It was horrific.
0: For hours.
9: So bad.
4: Horrific.
0: Doors and windows had to be open. Fans had to be strategically placed.
9: It was awful.
0: It was bad.
4: Oh,
9: but
4: it was bad.
9: But that it doesn't pale in comparison, but equally disturbing was one morning, he's standing about five feet out of, right by the studio here, and we hear what sounds like, Ace?
3: Moving furniture.
9: Someone's moving furniture across a hardwood floor. He had gas out
4: and
9: in the
4: just
9: hallway.
4: Walked right
0: just
4: there.
0: Out of the studio.
8: And come on, monster. He's a monster.
9: Of course he brought it in with him.
8: You didn't do the cutoff?
0: I felt that I clipped it well enough.
6: You need to grow up.
8: I said you did the cutoff.
4: He didn't walk outside. He didn't go in the bathroom. No. He just stood right
0: there. Wasn't time
4: there.
0: Enough for that.
9: And why didn't you go outside?
0: Because Willie was out there, and I didn't want to disturb him.
6: And I told him.
8: He was vaping.
0: Right.
8: You don't have to take a big, deep breath and get that in there.
4: Yeah.
10: 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All day and all night.
4: Really? No, seriously. Really?
10: Bob and Tom Radio. Ladies and gentlemen, Bob and Tom.
11: All right, here's the thing. When a free climber falls off a cliff, there's this sort of romanticism about it. Like, well, he died doing what he loved.
4: Mm-hmm.
11: You know, we do the same thing with race car drivers and stuntmen. I've been thinking, a lot of us die doing what we love, right? Mitch Hedberg loved heroin. And he got to die doing what he loved.
4: Good point.
11: Abraham Lincoln loved the theater.
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15: It's a nasty song about a nasty man. I wrote it about myself. It talks about the trials and tribulations of having red hair everywhere. It's called Red on the Head, like the wee-wee of a big old dog blues. Hope you like it.

0: He said, ma'am, your pubes be red. 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
0: 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I wish my pubes were blue too. That's right.
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3: Oh, yeah.
4: You just ruined it.
5: This is the Bob and Tom Show. Good morning.
6: Thanks very much for joining us once again here at the Bob and Tom program. Right now, I believe joining us from Minnesota, it's comedian Tim Bador. Tim?
7: Hey, buddy.
5: Hey, good morning, Tim.
7: How you doing?
5: We're wonderful.
7: Good.
6: Are you the big move?
5: He's still hanging out at the in-laws. I think he has one or two more days because they're on safari, remember?
7: Well, they're on safari, yes. But we did do our own little safari amongst the cardboard boxes last night.
5: Uh-huh.
7: And spent the first night here in the house.
5: Oh, you're in the house.
7: We're in the house.
5: Uh-huh.
6: So are you calling us from the same chair that you usually used?
3: Your squeaky chair?
7: We did take one squeaky chair.
5: Uh-huh.
7: It is downstairs at this moment, but we did keep one squeaky chair. In my, what is going to be my office.
3: You got an office.
7: Yes.
4: Sweet.
5: Oh, yeah.
7: Very nice.
6: Can I tell you something about life as a parent?
8: Oh, boy.
6: You have one young daughter. I now know how, when they did that whole Last Supper thing, how they figured it out.
7: Mm.
6: You know, the Garden of Eden bit where you walk
7: yep.
6: in. Okay, you can have everything except for this,
5: mm-hmm.
6: and that's what they take. When you have an office as a parent, and you go, okay, you can use every computer in the house except for this one.
5: Right.
7: Right.
6: That's the only one they want to use.
5: Maybe you should do reverse psychology. You can use this one, but none of the other ones in the house.
7: Dad's old computer in the basement is the only computer that you cannot use.
5: Yeah, see? mm-hmm.
6: Well, good luck. I think Claire is going to want to spend a lot of time in your office. But
7: that
6: we'll
7: is
6: see.
7: True. I guess there are those parental lock things you can put on computers. You have to sign in with a code. Maybe I'll have to do that. She likes the new. I did get the new flat panel thing.
5: Yeah.
3: Mm-hmm.
7: She loves that.
5: Oh, yeah.
7: Can that be mine, Daddy?
6: Yeah.
5: It's fun to look at, yes.
6: No, it will be hers, Daddy. I can assure Daddy that Daddy won't be able to write jokes because someone will be playing some exotic game on it
7: yes.
6: fairly soon. So, Tim, how's her school going? Is she happy?
7: You know, here's the great thing. The move, broken things and or scratched things, but they're just stuff.
5: Yeah.
7: Because you get to the school, she has done so well.
5: Mm-hmm.
7: She dove in, and the teachers are impressed, and they think she's bright. And what a teacher says that your kid is bright, you know, your heart soars.
3: Yeah.
7: And you think of the potential, and one day maybe she could be the first woman president or the first woman vice president. And then I think she can already spell potato, and she's never attacked anybody who never attacked her first.
5: Mm-hmm.
7: Maybe she's overqualified.
5: That could be.
6: Mm-hmm. Tim Bador does a feature called Vague But True, and we'd love to hear another episode, Tim.
7: Here he is, a philosopher, a writer, a comedian, a God-fearing agnostic, the host of Vague But True, Tim Bador. Well, thank you very much. When does a conspiracy theory become a reality? When there is a smoking gun, my friends.
5: Uh-huh.
7: Well, my animal conspiracy theory, which states several vicious species of animals have banded together to wipe humans off the planet, now has a smoking gun.
3: Mm-hmm.
7: And that smoking gun is in the paws of a cat in Bates Township, Michigan.
3: Yep.
7: Yes, friends, while making dinner in the safety of his own kitchen, 29-year-old Joseph Stanton was shot in the groin by his own cat.
5: I didn't hear this.
7: Uh-huh. Yes, sir. Animal apologists are trying to say the cat merely stepped on Stanton's loaded 9mm handgun sitting on the kitchen counter and that it went off accidentally.
5: Uh-huh.
6: Wow.
7: Really? And when it accidentally went off, it just happened to be aimed at the cat's owner. Yeah, right. Uh-huh. And Jeffrey Dahmer was so hungry he didn't know what he was eating. Wise up, America. When cats learn to use handguns, the animal conspiracy has its smoking gun, and Puss in Boots Bin Laden might be aiming the next one at you. Why Joseph Stanton had a loaded handgun sitting on the counter while making dinner, I don't know. Perhaps he lives in a bad neighborhood. Perhaps what he was cooking wasn't quite dead yet. But sure as I'm sitting here, and I am, that cat picked up that gun, aimed it at its owner, and shot him. Is this a finicky cat just tired of canned food? Or another animal terrorist out to attack humankind? Uh-huh. If you're a good American, you know the answer to that one. More evidence of the animal conspiracy comes in from the alert and patriotic Bob and Tom audience. Mm-hmm. A trucker in Kentucky told me he was driving his big rig, doing his part to keep our nation strong by bringing vital goods and services to fellow citizens. And he noticed a flock of turkeys flying off to his right. Suddenly, from the left, another turkey dive-bombed the cab of his rig and crashed through the driver's side window.
5: Oh.
7: Guess which species has had enough of Thanksgiving, ladies and gentlemen. This kamikaze cobbler started clawing at the driver's eyes, causing the truck to nearly crash before the driver, a former Marine, using all the close combat skills he could muster, strangled the deranged bird while skidding a 16-wheeler to a halt in a ditch outside a Quickie Mart.
5: Wow.
7: What does this mean? We've known for quite a while these wicked animals that are aligned against us have an army. Now, they have an Air Force. Is violence their only method of bringing down humankind? Oh, no. They also are out to ruin us financially. A coin-operated car wash in Maryland lost over $4,000 in quarters in a short span of time, and the owner set up surveillance cameras to catch what he thought were human employees stealing his money.
5: Mm-hmm.
7: Turns out birds were the culprit, taking out over 16,000 quarters from inside the car wash machines and hiding them on the roof. They know how to steal our money, people. If they ever figure out how to bank it and spend it, we're done for. Why do these animals want to bring us down? They hate us. They hate our democracy. The American way is one man, one vote, one wife, unless you're a Mormon. But that is not the way of the wild animal. In the animal world, the alpha male is the one that mates, and nobody else gets to say anything about it. Of course, the non-alpha males out there in the animal world love the human model of everyone having a crack at passing along their DNA. But the alpha males, the animal mullahs, if you will, the dictators, don't want to give up their "it's my job to inseminate the herd" position. Mm-hmm. And in some respects, who can blame them? Anyway, Freud was right, my friends. Even for the animals, it's all about sex. And that's why the animal mullahs, the alpha male Bin Ladens, are so threatened by America and the democratic way, where even 4-foot-9-inch tall accountants get to spread the seed of their tiny loins. These alpha males aren't going to give up their unbelievably lucky inseminate the herd position without a fight, and somehow they have gotten the rest of their species to see humankind as their enemy, which means the next time you spay or neuter a pet, remember, you may have cut off one problem, but you may have also created the next frustrated, angry, "why can't I mate? I hate the people that did this to me" animal terrorist.
5: Uh-huh.
7: From Minneapolis, Minnesota, where inhibition meets the permafrost, I'm Tim Bedore on the Bob and Tom Radio Network.
6: Thank you, Tim.
7: More to think about, people.
5: Oh, I know.
6: A 9mm? I did not see this news story.
3: Yes, oh. I've had it in my desk, and I had a feeling you were going to bring this up, Tim. I was kind of holding on to it.
7: 50 emails.
3: Mm-hmm. I had a lady, in fact, mail it to me. I had it on my desk this morning.
6: And the fact that it was a cat and a 9mm, I don't think that's a coincidence.
5: Well, the fact that it was a cat, picked up the gun, aimed it at his owner, and then aimed it at his crotch.
6: Groin, yeah.
5: Okay?
7: Crotch. Mm-hmm. How many more clues do we need, people?
5: I couldn't agree with you more.
6: Oh, wow. That's great. Tim's classic piece on the animal conspiracy, I believe, appears on the Bob and Tom collection known as Camel Toe.
5: Mm-hmm.
6: Which is still available. Tim, always a pleasure. Thanks very much for joining us. We'll be right back. This is the Bob and Tom Show.
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acted as a sweet but loyal mute. Now he's turned into a speechifying yakety galoot. And I gotta tell you, folks, I don't know what it was I expected, but his choice of subjects is what really stinks. The way he talks about cats and squirrels, it sets your ears to ring. And don't you get him started on that spay and neuter thing. You know, you can only just hear so much about marking territory technique and such. Hey, quit looking at me, buddy. Anybody can see that my

0: sit. 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I said sit.
1: Now if you're taking the time to examine your doggy's lips, you find the sides are floppy and serrated. And right up under his nose, why his lips they barely meet, and his tongue is way too big for proper enunciation in his speech. So consequently, his F's and M's and P's and B's are less than perfect in their execution. And what's worse, they are accompanied by a string saliva breeze that anoints the conversation like a crystal clear pizza cheese. And when that dog is in my automobile, he's always messing with my radio station. And if he leaves that seat moved up again, I'm taking away his keys because my dog's been talking to me. Oh, yeah, I said

0: Bow Wow.
1: Are you a computer geek?
2: No. I didn't grow up with computers. Mm-hmm. That's why children have the advantage. They slip out of the womb. They're born with a password.
3: Oh, yeah. Mm-hmm.
2: You know? You look at the ultrasound, you see the sex of the childhood's internet provider is going to be.
1: So, you know, you're an email guy then?
2: Oh, no. Well, I check my email. I never get real emails. They're all junk. Mm-hmm. Mm-hmm. I got a junk box, and the junk box is like, look, we don't even have time to sort out this stuff. And it's all that burn DVDs, lose weight, consolidate debt, and then be like, young teen sluts, whores, triple X. Thousands of it. And then I got a weird one in the middle that says, do you need a birdhouse? And I was like, I actually got that. And I'm like, who's the birdhouse guy? And then every day I get this email, Jim, do you want to enlarge your penis?
4: Yep.
2: Like, and how did I get on the small Willy email list? That is the real question.
3: I babysat a cat a couple weeks ago. No, it went in the show.
1: Oh, he.
3: Then he started picking his out of his litter box and dropping him in the middle of the living room floor.
1: Oh, this is a protest.
3: It did seem like some sort of action. Cats
4: are,
3: you know, jerks, basically.
1: Can be.
3: Cats are jerks.
5: If you're laughing, it's the Bob and Tom Show. If you're not, it's those other guys.
6: We have a doctor coming in to do a chick's prostate exam.
3: Yeah, I wonder the prostate doc, can they do it with either hand?
7: What are you talking about?
6: Are they ambidextrous?
3: I imagine they get used to doing it with one finger or the other, I would think.
6: I would imagine, yes.
7: After a while, I'm guessing.
6: I would assume if you're right-handed, you use your right hand, although maybe not because you eat with them.
7: I think they've actually decided to use gloves now, Tom.
3: And I bet you stay away from things like bean dip and
7: I'm with you there. Brown gravy.
3: Brown gravy.
6: This is our way of underscoring the importance of having a proper medical examination by a qualified physician.
7: No.
6: I hope this is working.
7: Yeah.
3: Mm-hmm. Hershey syrup.
6: Our point here, fellas, is you need to Our point is you need to have certain examinations at certain times in your life. Ladies, same thing. Different exams, of course.
4: Yes, I just got a reminder today.
6: You get your mammogram coming up?
3: Pappy's due.
6: Well, talk to a healthcare professional about some of the tests you should get.
4: I'm not going to have
7: you probably
4: do
7: won't,
4: it.
7: Probably won't do it here in the
3: Why can't we
7: in
3: do
7: the old
3: a pap smear
7: room.
3: On the air? Huh?
6: We could auction it off.
7: Yeah. Man, ninth caller right now.
3: Don't they just use the ice cream bars?
4: Ice cream bars?
3: Ice cream bar stick.
4: Oh, the popsicle stick?
3: Yeah, popsicle stick. And they just whoosh.
4: No.
3: Up the hooey and whoosh.
6: This is why Chick isn't a doctor.
7: Tom, you have one of those medical dictionaries, don't you? Look under H for hooey.
6: Hi, Miss Lee. I'm your doctor. Now, before this exam, you're going to have to move your clothes so I can get a good look at your hooey.
3: No. Here's the thing.
7: Hooey!
3: The most popular name for that place among women is...
7: Down there.
4: Right. Mm-hmm.
7: Not hooey.
3: I think hooey's second.
4: No, hooey's not.
3: I think hooey is certainly in the top five.
7: 87% of women.
3: And I think it's higher.
7: They call it the hooey. Oh, yeah.
6: I think that's regional.
3: Is it regional?
7: Is it?
6: I think it varies from area to area in this country, great country of ours.
3: Shaky pudding would be in the South.
4: No.
7: Really?
6: I'm not so sure what it would be. I imagine that doctors get quite the thrill sometime when some of their clients describe.
7: Mm-hmm.
6: Because, you know, they're nervous about speaking about their bodies in front of doctors.
7: That's true. Northwest Baby Cave is used a lot.
5: Bob and Tom. Well-meaning, but...
8: Yeah, they're all messed up.
5: More than slightly confused.

0: pants around here when I finish with your laundry? Because I'm a guy you don't want to fight. When I say jump, you say yeah, right. I'm the man of this house until you get home.
1: He's the man. He's the man.
0: What I say goes around here, right out the window. And I don't want to hear a lot of whining, so I'll shut up. The sooner you learn who's boss around here, the sooner you can give me my orders, dear. Because I'm head honcho around here, but it's all in my head.
1: He's the man. He's the man.
0: And I can have sex anytime that you want. Because I'm a man who has needs, but they're not that important. And don't expect any flowers from me, because if I'm not mistaken, you prefer jewelry. I'm the king of my castle when you're not around.
1: He's the man. He's the man.
0: And I'll drink and watch sports whenever I want to get in trouble. And I'll come home when I'm good and ready to sleep on the couch. Because a man's got

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3: 24/7. He's busy. He's too busy to be on the show, Josh. Stop it. Leave him alone. He's working hard.
4: I'm trying to write this stuff down.
3: Silly. He hasn't slept since 1993.
4: No, I finally slept
3: last
4: night.
3: Since late 94.
5: Oh,
3: nice.
5: Oh, you slept last night.
4: Finally, yeah.
5: Finally. How long it had been?
4: Well, the previous evening, my little four-year-old girl was sick, so I ended up having to sleep in a different room and was super uncomfortable, and I couldn't. When you're asleep, like early, you go to bed early, and you're asleep, and you get awakened. Can you go back to sleep?
6: Yes.
4: Usually, I can. I couldn't.
3: So, were you?
6: Oh man,
3: were you the cause of her sickness? It sounded like the way you told that story.
4: No. It's
5: so
4: a long story.
5: So, did you go to bed in your bed?
4: No. I went and slept in a bunk bed in one of my son's old room.
3: You know, you sleep in that bunk bed a lot in that room.
4: Well, when the little girl's sick,
3: I think you like the bunk.
6: Are you on top or the bottom bunk?
4: Bottom bunk.
3: Oh, what?
6: So you can see the old stalactites from when your son still
4: yes, slept. Of course. Yeah, they bleed
3: That's
4: through
3: his
4: the mattress.
3: Son, man.
6: What? You think he doesn't know?
4: I know what goes where. I've been around the block. The larger point
7: you'd
4: here.
7: You'd be
4: is,
7: worried if it wasn't happening.
5: Right.
7: You want your son to have a healthy.
4: The larger point
7: things.
4: Is, I did sleep in my, and I love my sleep number bed, and I'm so used to it that.
3: Christy's out on this topic. You guys remember that special dream we had that one time? Remember that? Was there ever a better sleep
5: time?
3: In your life? Was there ever a better sleep in your life than that first time it happened?
4: You know, when you thought you invented it,
3: yeah,
4: and then, of course,
3: going on
4: perfected
3: here.
4: It in the course of about a month. I'm sorry, Christy. Let's just move on.
6: I still chase that dragon chick.
4: By the way, we have...
3: Wait a minute.
5: Does that mean you...
3: Girls have those, right? They
5: yeah,
3: have
5: we
3: to.
5: Have sexy dreams.
4: By the way, we
3: no,
4: have...
3: No, no, no, to completion.
4: In the news...
6: Yes.
3: We're talking scientific.
4: We have two... two stories about that. Oh, did you see the one from about the Nokia phone?
5: Yes.
4: This is pretty funny.
5: Yes.
4: The Nokia phone, which has obviously been replaced pretty much worldwide by much more superior products.
5: A recent survey of women in India has found they're using old Nokia phones as vibrating sex toys.
6: Really?
5: Yes. The online publication Agents of Ishq said on their website, the old Nokia vibrating phone made several appearances on the survey. 24% surveyed said they pleasured themselves with, we were talking about this yesterday, water jets. Other tools included vegetables, toothbrushes, bottles, even ice cubes.
6: All right.
3: Vegetables?
5: Well, cucumber.
6: Yeah, you got your carrot, your cucumber.
5: By the way, 25%.
6: Eggplant.
5: Of adult eggplants.
4: Yeah.
5: Wow.
7: Depends on what you're into.
3: As they would say on a panel, if you can accommodate an eggplant.
4: Wow.
3: Okay.
5: By the way, 25% of adult website Pornhub's users in India are female. That's higher than the global average. It is, you know, masturbation month, so I guess maybe that's where the story came
6: from. Have at it.
4: Wow.
7: Yeah.
5: Our friend Sadie yesterday posted something that there are 5 female orgasms. 5 different types. I'm trying
4: really?
5: To, I'm like, what?
3: And if you haven't had all 5, you're less.
5: I guess.
3: So good luck.
4: Yeah, that sounds like one of those Cosmo headlines. Yeah. Ladies, you're a lesser person unless you can do this.
5: 5 yeah. different kinds.
6: There are some ladies who have trouble achieving the one.
5: One.
6: Mm-hmm. Let's not
7: How many
6: more
7: of your female friends say that they've never had an orgasm?
3: I don't think that's something that ladies will talk about.
7: I think with the other ladies, they do.
5: Yeah, they do. So, not very often.
3: Nobody can be meaner to a lady than another lady.
5: That's true. That's true.
4: Well, the most of the 5 types, I think the most famous one is the fake one when they're going,
5: sure.
4: Oh, Josh, Josh.
3: I don't know what you've done. I get the feeling I'm irritating him, and he's not coming at me, and I don't know why. I apologize. I feel like it's my fault.
4: Sorry, Josh. It's a cheap shot and certainly not
7: What were
4: deserved.
7: The 5 types?
3: You got your A, your B.
7: You got a screaming?
3: Your D and your
6: right.
3: E.
7: There's a screaming
3: no,
7: one?
3: No, there's a vaginal, and there's a...
6: yeah, well, right. There's clitoral,
5: the,
6: vaginal.
4: Not the best one's the illegal.
5: G-spot.
4: Illegal kind?
6: There's sequential.
4: Oh, never mind. No one's going to pick up on that.
5: What are
6: illegal?
3: You know what?
6: Makes
3: I can't believe he said that. But yeah.
4: I'm not sure what that means. But
7: the illegal.
4: So the,
5: this story is the 5 different kinds are just 5 not different you can, ways. It's just
4: you can do that about anything.
5: Yeah.
4: Ever go to any kind of a lecture and they go, and of course you can divide this into the 5 types, and no matter what the topic, and it's some BS they've come up with.
6: I can divide mine into 5: standing, sitting. lying on my back,
3: peeping,
7: something you would admit to watching,
6: peeping over the trash can at work,
4: peeping, driving, shopping.
5: Wait a minute, you like
4: trying on clothes? We're getting
5: over the trash can at work.
7: I refuse to do it over the trash can.
5: Is that why you have an office with a door that closes?
6: Maybe.
3: Wait a minute. Did you just say I refuse to do it over the trash
7: can? I'm not throwing my guys in the trash can. That's symbolic. I can't.
6: Yeah, it is sort of an affront.
7: They're getting a Viking death in a paper towel. I set it on fire and push it out to the ocean.
3: Right the old pyre. That's right.
6: You sing a nice dirge.
4: You have to wonder. Really I bet there are guys that have some kind of ritual post. Oh. Post arrival with their seed.
6: Sure. Oh, yeah, sure.
4: Well, they don't want to do the toilet flush or the wastebasket heave where the sock ring out. There's probably some elaborate.
7: Well, that's what the fleshlight's for.
5: Oh, God.
7: I use the fleshlight.
6: Oh, you're pro fleshlight.
3: I don't want to know this.
7: Oh, my God. Either. I did a show at a sex store. Yes. Yeah.
4: Potential racist question.
5: Oh,
4: yes.
5: God.
4: Yes, Tom. I've never seen the fleshlight. I know what it is. I've heard about it from you guys.
3: It looks like a fleshlight.
4: Do they come in various skin tones, shall we say?
7: They come clear, so you can see yourself through it. It's like if you put your hand in the inside of an aquarium.
6: They do?
4: So it's like you're having sex with the invisible woman?
7: Yeah. And I'm going to tell you this. Ladies, you guys have some competition, because the fleshlight, I would say, is better than 20%.
3: Okay.
7: It's really good.
3: You've got some problems there, Al.
7: No, here's what you do, Tom.
4: These are on. You were asking to meet women a few minutes ago.
7: You get a bowl of warm water.
5: Oh, my God.
7: You put it in like a salad bowl.
5: Then you know, as if we don't have enough insecurity.
7: Then you put the fleshlight in there. You leave the fleshlight in there for like 5 minutes, let it get warmed up.
3: Happy music.
7: And you come back.
4: I'm with you, Tom.
7: Throw a little lube in there. You got a nice little warm fleshlight.
6: I'm fairly perverted, but I haven't not done the fleshlight.
7: It's not even perverted. It's like it's your hand, but a better version of it.
6: There's no way.
7: It's like putting
4: Isn't this
7: a,
4: music nice. It makes me.
6: Like, I shouldn't say there's no way. I've just never tried.
7: It's that. Like if you're going to be a boxer, right. Wouldn't you put a glove on?
4: are you getting your analogies from Donnie Baker? Where are these coming from?
5: Okay.
4: In any event, the Nokia phone, in case you threw yours out, apparently can be used as
5: if you put it on vibrating mode, anything you. I mean,
6: does somebody have to consistently call you?
5: Call you, I would think. I don't think it.
4: Hello, call me back, please. call me back, please.
5: You'd be constantly interrupted. Right?
7: That's not a bad Indian accent.
4: Thank you very much. Oh, God, I saw a guy with the greatest Indian accent the other day.
5: Was he from India?
4: Yeah, absolutely. He was this guy. His voice was beautiful, deep, but he'd be a great announcer. But he had a very serious accent.
7: People from India have a beautiful head of hair.
4: It's great.
6: Yeah, they do.
7: It's
6: you're right.
7: All,
6: yep.
7: The men and women just have incredible heads of hair.
4: This guy had a beautiful gray streaked mane. It was amazing, and he was really angry, which made it that much better.
8: I will not put up with this.
4: You don't. I will not do that. Good day, sir.
3: I love that. Yes, I will not do that.
4: It was some postal issue, but God, it was great. I've got to find out. I know someone who knows this guy. I'm going to get him in here.
5: Just like the guy that was
4: Some voiceover.
5: Cashier at Target for a while that you talked about.
4: I love that guy.
3: Oh, God.
4: Now, he's a Sikh, that guy.
3: Here we go again.
5: Yes.
4: Because he has the turban.
5: He has the turban.
7: The turbans are so cool.
5: Now, yeah, he was cool.
6: This guy, hide and seek?
4: This guy was the, he was the, very funny. He was the greatest of all clerks, by the way.
7: What made him great?
3: You know, I went to that guy several occasions. He was competent. I don't see anything that was great
4: fantastic.
3: About him.
7: Check the racist.
3: I don't see that at all.
4: That's because you went in there with a prejudice.
3: And plus, I think he was stealing, okay?
4: That's a lie. That's not true. That's a falsehood. That is slander.
3: He keeps everything under the turban. You wait and see. You shake that turban out. There's his batteries.
4: His hair is under.
3: Oh, is that right?
6: There's the batteries.
4: Now, I have a question. If you're, say you have male pattern baldness, and you're a Sikh, do you still go with the long hair thing?
3: I think you still wear the turban.
4: You have the skullet.
3: I don't think that.
7: Have you ever seen a balding Indian man?
5: I don't think that's possible.
7: They just
6: Gandhi.
3: How do you? Hang on, time out. How do you stay above all of these topics? Even the people you know that are balding.
4: I'm asking you a question.
3: You're bald.
4: I know. That's what I'm saying. If I were a Sikh, would I still have to go with the turban thing?
6: Well, I think you, yeah.
3: But in your, I mean, I guess it's a healthy attitude that you have. Yes, I'm bald, but I'm not like that gentleman at all.
4: No, I'm asking.
7: Really bald.
6: I guess that is a fair question.
4: I would think it'd be pretty hot.
3: With the turban?
4: Yeah.
3: I bet there's all kinds of stuff.
5: Yeah, because it breathe? Does keep your head warm. That's why people wear hats.
7: What about breaking it down with Christy Lee?
3: I don't know what it is. You say hat at the end of a sentence, I'm going to laugh.
4: I bought a new hat over the weekend.
5: What kind of hat did you buy?
4: A big canvas, like, you know those.
3: Please don't leave anything out.
4: Those Chinese coolie hats with a huge brim.
3: It's a sun hat.
4: Giant sun protector hat.
7: Is it one of those hats that old Asian women wear when they're gardening?
6: That's exactly what it is.
5: When they're gardening,
4: yeah. But it's not the one that's like triangular that you know you look like. Mr. Magoo's assistant. Speaking of racist cartoons,
3: like,
4: there we go.
3: You look like Katharine Hepburn, the African Queen. I'll bring it in tomorrow
4: if I think about it. Yeah, I got it. It's very nice. It's got a vent in it.
6: Oh, does it?
4: Oh, yeah. It's very nice.
5: I have to see this. Where did you?
4: I have sun issues. I've got to be careful.
5: I know you have sun issues.
3: I hadn't heard anything about
7: but
3: that.
7: But you don't wear just regular ball caps? I don't think I've ever seen a ball cap.
3: He wears a ball cap.
5: But that's not enough sunscreen. My
4: dermatologist, I've got to have, what's that thing called? The sunroof has to be closed in my car.
3: There's a famous picture of Tom all geared up for being in the sun.
4: Oh, I have one of those Lawrence of Arabia things with the, the French Foreign Legion ones that have the flap in the back. Neck.
7: I kind
4: of
7: like those.
4: I got one of those. It's a fishing cap. I've got that. In fact,
3: his whole face is, it's like a minstrel show, but he's in white face. They've got the zinc oxide.
4: I've got that picture somewhere. Yeah, a lot of zinc oxide.
7: Yeah.
4: Now, do you burn?
7: I didn't think black people could burn.
4: Oh, yes.
7: Yeah, I got sunburn, and I didn't even know what it was. I got in a pool in Florida. I had had a couple drinks.
6: Yeah.
7: And I was just kind of like nipple deep in the water, for a couple hours.
4: Mm-hmm.
7: And
4: Christy.
7: I had no idea that black people could burn. And I was like, I remember I got through them. I was like, what is this?
6: Like your
7: on my shoulders, yeah.
6: Yeah.
7: I was like, look at that. I got a sunburn.
4: There's a story in Greg Allman's book, J-Mo, the great drummer, one of the great drummers in the Allman Brothers. J-Mo gets badly burned and can barely play one time. I didn't know sunburn
7: was such an issue for the white race.
3: It's skin cancer, all kinds of problems. Doesn't that sound like the most negative name you could call somebody? What? Hey, J-Mo.
5: J-Mo,
3: get over here.
5: Doesn't sound very.
4: No, yeah. That's his
3: doesn't
4: name.
3: Sound very
4: it's,
3: nice.
4: What is it? It's
7: J-Mo's a cool nickname.
4: Johnny Johansson is his real name, right?
3: Why they call him J-Mo?
4: That's his nickname. I don't know. He's one of the great drummers in the history of rock and
7: roll. Why do we call Jennifer Lopez J-Lo? It's an easier way to call her that.
3: J-Mo.
4: I don't think it's a problem now. Just because you're 2%.
3: Whatever you say, J-Mo.
4: You claim to be 2% African heritage now. You're an authority on all things.
3: No, I would just have the question.
4: Okay.
6: Mm-hmm. Does anybody call you Ajax?
7: No, because I have fun friends. If they did, that would be the last time they ever saw me. No.
0: Bob and Tom, 24/7. Ladies and gentlemen, Bob and Tom.
5: I love birds, but I'm not allowed to have them.
3: Why not, Tom? Tom, did you hear that?
4: I didn't. What I was.
5: I said I love birds. I would love to have them, but I'm not allowed to have one. Birds.
3: Not allowed, huh? Why aren't you allowed to have a bird?
5: Andy doesn't really want a bird in the house. Mm. You got plenty out in the backyard, honey.
6: You got plenty. I like that
4: rock solid logic there, Andy.
3: You know what?
4: I'm with you on this, brother.
3: You know what? I've never loved Andy more than right
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0: Ladies and gentlemen, Bob and Tom.
5: I love birds, but I'm not allowed to have them.
3: Tom, did you hear that?
4: I didn't. What I was.
5: I said I love birds. I would love to have them, but I'm not allowed to have one. Birds.
3: Not allowed, huh? Why aren't you allowed to have a bird?
5: Andy doesn't really want a bird in the house. Mm. You got plenty out in the backyard, honey.
6: You got plenty.
4: I like that logic. Rock solid logic there, Andy.
3: You know what?
4: I'm with you on this, brother.
3: You know what? I've never loved Andy more than right
0: now. 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
10: 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A couple of frat guys from Abilene drove out all night to see Robert Earl Keen at the Cape Pig Swine and Soiree dance. They wore baseball caps and khaki pants. They wanted cigarettes, so to save a little money, they got one from this hippie that smelled kind of funny. And the next thing they knew, they were both really hungry. And

the store with the sign, said their beer was coldest, so they sent in Brad, because he looked the oldest. He got a case of beer and a candy bar, walked over to where all them registers are, laid his fake ID on the countertop. The clerk looked, he turned, he looked back up, he stopped. He said, son, I'm not going to call the cops, but I'm going to have to keep this card. The guys both took it pretty hard. B-double-E-double-R.

They found this other old hippie named Sleepy John. He claimed to be the one from the Robert Earl Keane song, so they gave him all their cash. He bought them some brew. It was a beautiful day out in Santa Cruz. They were feeling so good, it should have been a crime. The crowd was cool and the band was prime. They made it back up front to their seats just in time so they could sing with all their friends. They say the road goes on forever and the party never ends.

0: This is dead on. This is it.
1: Yes. That's it.
2: Yep.
1: That is Inagata De Vita.
2: Yeah.
3: Wow.
0: How did you learn that you had that incredible talent?
2: Someone stole my radio.
0: Mm-hmm.
2: And that's what you start doing.
4: Where are you from, by the way?
5: Patterson, from Patterson, New Jersey.
4: Oh, sure. That's famous.
5: Yeah. You know, small.
4: Sure.
5: Thugged out town. You know, it's tiny. So small, we used to get robbed by people we knew.
0: Small.
5: People like, stick him up. I'm like, Andre? I'm going to tell your mother, man. By the way, how is Aunt Carol? How's she doing? I'll come home for dinner.
6: Thanks for listening. Want to try watching? Want more?
7: I wouldn't give it a B. I wouldn't even give it a C because it's effing A.
6: Be sure to like and subscribe to our YouTube channel.
8: Hey, Bob and Tom, it's Donnie Baker, man. I just want to take a minute to say a few words to the guy who broke into my car last night. Yeah, Namnets, I'm talking to you. What the hell's wrong with you anyways, man? Why'd you have to bust my driver's side window? Didn't you notice the passenger side window was already broke and patched up? I mean, why'd you think I had a big old hefty garbage bag taped across there for? Or did you start to go in that way and think yourself, oh, I better not. That looks like 3-ply and that stuff's a bitch to poke through. I mean, now I'm going to have to find another garbage bag for my driver's window. I won't even be able to turn anymore because I can't see out of either side, man. Just the front and back. I'll only be able to drive in a straight line. Think about it. That's going to take a lot of planning for every trip. Mm-hmm. I swear to God it will. And what do you think you were going to find, Dellinger? You got my cassette player, but it don't work. I'm going to tell the insurance company it was a combination CD, high-def, DVD player anyways. Uh-huh. So you did me a favor. And then you went and left all my tapes. Man, I had a Whitesnake, Poison, 2 Def Leppards, and you didn't touch any of them. What are you, some kind of homo? I mean, if you was fishing for some Jim Croce or Joni Mitchells, then why in the hell did you bust into an 86 Camaro 4 anyways? Hell, the original pinstriping alone's worth $300 or $400, but you didn't even touch it. And I know I had about $2 in change in the ashtray, man. Or if my insurance agent is listening, $2 in change and about $20 in unused arcade tokens. And my best friend Scotty Winkler can vouch for it because he's been chasing my record on Golden Tee for like 2 months. I swear to God he has. And I just want you to know that you're a jerk. And that's why I'm saying it right to your face. Because stealing is wrong, man. I swear to God it is. I mean, I work hard for my money, man. I bust my butt for this wage. And I don't need some...
9: Donnie, this is like your fourth break already this morning. Everybody's covering for you while you're gabbing. Now get back to work.
8: Shut up, Brandy. Don't make me go all CSI on your ass, man. Because I swear to God I will. All I gotta do is lift your fingerprints off that coffee mug, plant them in my car, and you'll go away for life as a 3-time loser. It's a 3-strikes law. I swear to God it is. Look it up.
9: How do you figure I'm a 3-time loser?
8: Well, one, you're ugly, and two, you're queer. That's 2 strikes right there in your face. You do the math. I gotta go.
6: Bob and Tom.
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6: We were stupid before stupid was cool.
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12: At the Navy Federal Credit Union News Desk.
13: I got a lot going on over here. Okay.
12: Pat Godwin at the Oxford Gold Group Performance Room. He's not wrong. You could try. There's Josh Arnold.
13: I accept your apology.
12: I Hate Steven Singer sidekick chair.
11: Hello.
12: There's Ace Cosby.
14: Well,
12: at the track phone hotline control.
13: Guess what?
12: He's at control. There's Willie Griswold. Shut up. And there's Tom Griswold. Now
14: did you just tell Tom shut up?
12: Yep. There's Tom.
14: Go.
11: He was right, too.
13: Oh, made a minor error a few minutes ago. I apologize, and I've accepted Josh's apology also.
11: Okay, good. Thank you.
13: Ladies and gentlemen.
12: You should have seen him during off. What day is Christmas on?
13: I asked a simple question.
12: I don't know. Well, is it Saturday? I thought it was just Saturday.
14: I think it's
12: We're
14: Saturday.
12: All holding giant computers in our hands.

0: Do you not use your calendar?
1: This is how conversation works. So hey, by the way, what day is Christmas?
2: You don't know how conversation works. Josh, how does conversation with Tom work?
3: It's usually a give and take, a back and forth, a tete-a-tete.
2: Uh-huh. If you will. What about Tom? How does it work? You tell him about an adventure, and what does Tom say?
3: I can do better than that. It's a competition. It's a one-up.
1: Everybody dies.
2: There we go.
0: It's a Saturday.
3: You weren't in here for the conversation where Tom confessed that he purchased the wrong kind of flax seed.
0: Oh, yeah.
2: Is that right?
0: Yes.
2: As Jimmy Pardo would say, I'm fascinated. Tell me more.
1: If you don't get the ground flax seed, if you eat regular flax seed, it just passes right through you. You get no value from it. You've got your peppered turds.
4: Okay, wait a second. You yelled at me when I still talked about quinoa turds, and now you're talking about peppered turds?
3: Wasn't she a Zeppelin groupie?
1: we're in for a special treat. I'm so excited. What? Because, ladies and gentlemen, this is a rare treat on a Friday.
5: Who's that sexy man with a deep voice?
1: He's back.
5: Ace Cosby. His joke of the day.
6: I took my blind friend out for dinner last night.
3: Did you?
6: He had the seafood. Didn't help.
5: That was
3: You happy about that?
2: Don't.
3: Are you proud of yourself?
2: I demand to know what you're laughing at.
6: The joke. The humor.
1: You ever do this one where
2: humor.
1: You fill your mouth and you start chewing and then you say to someone unknowing, you go, do you like seafood?
0: Yes, I hate
1: it. Open your mouth and go, seafood. Oh, it's a classic.
3: I prefer I'm on a 11? Seafood diet. Yeah. When I see food, I eat it. I
1: think that's very good. Yeah.
4: That's funny.
1: Yeah. Now, Christy.
0: Tom.
1: We have a news story that is going to require Mr. Godwin once again to get out the musical instruments there in the Ashford Gold Performance Room.
0: I have an idea. I know what you're talking about.
3: Christy's texting a boy.
0: No, I have to say to my daughter. Never mind.
4: What's going on with her?
0: Nothing.
3: I'll just message her on OnlyFans if you want.
7: Did she get home yet?
2: Are the tests positive?
7: Is she home yet?
0: What is wrong with you?
2: Should we start calling you Grandma now? What's going on?
0: Oh, Grandma Lee.
3: Tell your daughter her OnlyFans is good, but less T, more A. I mean, I like the T, but there's just been a lot of it lately. More A.
2: Excuse me. I think if she wants to do a focus group, A is far and away more popular.
1: Could we get back to the news?
2: Huh?
0: A Massachusetts man says he was nearly gnawed to death by a beaver.
3: Oh, yep.
2: Good Lord, that'd be a horrible way to die.
3: It would.
2: Gnawed to death.
0: According to the Greenfield Recorder, Mark Press Piracini was swimming in a remote Franklin County pond when he was attacked by a presumably rabid beaver.
1: First of all, who swims in a remote pond?
8: Let me tell you something. Some of the finest swimming in this part of the country is over at me and Dickie.
1: But if there's a beaver dam there,
0: how do you know?
9: I normally leave you be.
0: They're
8: more scared of you than you are of them.
0: So let me ask you a question. You're out in the country. Right. Let's say you're going swimming in a rural pond.
3: Right.
0: You check it for beavers before you get in?
1: I'm not going swimming in a rural pond. It's full of snakes and alligators.
0: That the one that's near the city doesn't have snakes?
3: Christy, God made pools for a reason.
0: So you don't get into a pond or a lake at all, is what you're saying?
1: Well, it depends. If it's Lake Michigan, sure.
0: You don't think there are any...
2: Lake Michigan.
4: That's why he wears the socks.
0: There are no snakes in Lake Michigan.
1: Well, there are some...
2: You don't think there's E. coli in Lake Michigan?
0: You don't think there are beavers in Lake Michigan?
1: I doubt it.
3: Maybe in some sort of cove.
1: Yes, yeah. Sure. And the Gill Man lives there.
0: Of course he
3: does. Well, there's no doubt of that, yes.
0: The 73-year-old almost drowned while trying to fight off the animal and swim to safety.
3: This is horrifying.
0: Piracini lost chunks of skin, fractured a finger, tore a tendon in another finger, and was covered in lacerations following the attack. He was treated by Benjamin Woodard at Bay State Franklin Medical Center.
3: Named Woodard saved him from the beaver.
0: Mm-hmm. Received 5 rounds of shots to ward off rabies. Piracini recalled, the beaver started on my leg. I never saw him. I thought it was some weird mutant lake trout.
2: Saw him.
0: He surfaced near my head, grabbed my head, went to bite my head. I punched him a couple of times.
4: Piracini
0: said the 35 to 40 pound beaver repeatedly dove underwater and resurfaced to attack him again.
3: You like to beat up a beaver?
4: I would like an excuse to beat up a small animal, yes. I wouldn't want to harm a small animal.
3: Oh, small animal.
4: Yes, but if one came to me, I'd...
2: You ever been beaten up by a beaver, Tom?
1: No.
2: In court? Hang on.
1: The photographs of this is, they're gruesome.
0: I don't want to see them.
1: This guy's got massive cuts all over, a splint.
2: Explain them. Don't leave out any details.
3: Now, you're familiar with the movie Zombievers, right?
0: No, I'm not.
3: About these zombie beavers that attack?
0: No.
3: It has cameos by John Mayer and Bill Burr. And
0: really?
3: Yeah.
0: I am not familiar at all with it's that.
3: Entertaining.
0: Zombievers?
3: Zombievers, yes. It's funny.
1: Okay, well, wouldn't this guy have known that there was a beaver dam right there?
0: No.
3: Not necessarily. I mean, sometimes you just think it's a bundle of sticks.
0: Yeah.
2: Ladies and gentlemen, the Zombievers theme song from the movie.
7: Zombievers.
3: Is this Richard Cheese?
2: I think it is Dick Cheese, yeah.
7: You hear your sweetheart scream. She tells you why you don't believe.
3: Lovely.

0: It might be Richard Cheese. I don't know.
1: Boys and girls, stay away from the lake. Zombiever.
2: This guy's a great singer. This is a terrific arrangement.
0: Yes, it's right up your alley. Yeah.
3: And he told you about the movie.
0: Yeah.
2: Oh, it's got everything I love in a song.
0: Yeah.
2: Yes. No, I was not aware of the Zombie.
4: They were made by Toxic Goo. Yeah.
5: Sure, oh,
4: yeah.
5: Won't watch
0: yeah, John Mayer and Bill Burr are driving the truck that spills the Toxic Goo.
6: Oh, are they playing those themselves? Two.
0: No.
7: Okay, cool.
6: Wait, Bill Burr knows John Mayer?
4: And yeah. Vice versa.
0: Well, there's your one. There's your connection.
6: There's my connection.
2: I'm sorry. So back to the story. This guy's attacked by, it says, a huge beaver.
6: Yep.
2: And he had to get rabies shots?
6: Yes.
0: Sure.
6: Of course he did.
2: Do they still do those in the stomach?
0: Yep. I think so.
6: Yeah.
0: Numerous.
6: It's five. Boy. Series of five.
2: This story is just horrifying.
0: Yes, it is.
6: Well, it is horrifying. Yeah.
2: This guy's swimming, attacked by a huge beaver.
6: Said if he had to swim 10 more yards, he would have died.
2: So they need to put a sign up at this place saying, beware of beavers.
6: Well,
7: that would get stolen so fast.
6: Yeah. First of all, and I think it was just a random, it may have been a pond on his property. I don't know.
0: Yeah.
6: It sounded like just a rural
0: pond. Had the beaver
6: pond.
0: Not been rabid, this wouldn't have happened.
2: Okay. Now, this guy says from the DNR, whatever it is, people should avoid beaver dens.
6: Well, yes.
2: Beavers typically warn humans by slapping their tails.
0: Yeah, that's what they do. It's crazy.
4: Flap, wow. Flap, flap, yeah. Flap.
2: Okay, well, I'm glad the guy's okay. Rabies shots in the belly. No, thank you. Christy Lee is at the beautiful Navy Federal Credit Union News Desk. What else have you got over there?
8: Well, keeping with our animal theme, a bull that escaped from a Long Island farm back in July has finally been captured. The 1,500-pound animal nicknamed Barney was corralled this week after spending 2 months on the lamb. Suffolk County.
2: That lamb is worn out.
0: Yeah, I bet.
8: Suffolk County SPCA Chief Roy Gross said the bull will live out his days at the Skylands Animal Sanctuary and Rescue in Wantage, New Jersey.
9: Hi, I'm Roy Gross. What can I do for you?
2: They caught him. I remember this. Wasn't he on the way to the slaughterhouse?
8: Yeah.
2: So, no, yeah, that's a sweet. Gets to live.
0: Yes.
2: You know, they caught him.
8: Oh.
2: A stakeout.
0: Hey! That's...
7: Yeah, because they had beef with
4: you
7: them.
4: You know,
7: we can all do this.
4: I'm laughing at how stupid that is. You know that, right?
2: I love these stories about the animals that escape on their way to the slaughterhouse.
8: And I'm glad that they're letting him live. They should be able to live.
0: They figured it out.
2: And I've always said, if in the bullfights, if the bull wins, hey.
8: Yeah, the bull should.
2: Yeah.
8: Yeah.
2: Take it out to the pasture. Let it have a nice life.
0: And what Chrissy just said was bull should.
8: I did.
2: Yes. Good point.
8: Baloney. Police in Florida are saying a man tried to trade in a vehicle from the same dealership he allegedly stole it from.
0: Die.
8: According to WLVTV.
4: News. Stupid people.
0: No, no. WLVTV.
8: No, it's
0: Lovitz News.
8: No, it's WTLVTV. I'm sorry. I screwed up. I know I ruined your joke again.
2: So if it were
4: WLTV. Is there nothing you can't ruin? My God.
8: I know. It's all my
0: fault.
8: You're
0: watching my news. Jealous?
8: Lake City police responded to a report of a stolen vehicle at a Chrysler Dodge Jeep dealership earlier this week.
4: Chrysler?
8: The employees told officers a man was trying to trade in his vehicle for a new one. However, when they checked the VIN number, they found the vehicle was stolen from the dealership's lot a few days earlier.
0: Oh.
8: Police said the man admitted to stealing the vehicle. He was arrested on charges including grand theft of a motor vehicle and criminal mischief.
0: What an idiot.
8: What an idiot is right.
2: Although.
8: What?
2: In the current market, very tough situation with a lot of cars waiting for those chips. And a lot of interesting stuff going on in the car market. I'm surprised they didn't take the trade.
0: Yeah, they may have still taken. Well, they got it back for sure, yeah.
2: We know you stole it, but I tell you what, we need some good used cars here. We'll take it. Couldn't you use the extended test drive defense?
8: He kept it for 3 days? What was it?
2: What is the limit on a test drive?
8: It depends on your salesperson.
0: Right. At what point can you plead ignorance? I'm sorry, I thought I could test drive this for a while.
7: Sir, you had the car for 6 months.
0: Wow. Yeah, yeah. Test driving. I wanted to see how it is seasonally.
8: Wanted to see if the heat's
4: even. I'm sure you've kept a car a couple days, probably, haven't you?
8: I've kept it overnight.
4: No. Test drive?
8: You've never kept a car overnight for a test drive.
4: You still always do the traditional afternoon with the sales guy.
2: Take it for a drive, if possible.
4: All by yourself.
2: I made the mistake one time of not doing that.
8: You bought a car without driving it?
2: Yes. Oof, big error.
8: Yeah.
6: Dude.
0: Dealerships love me.
2: I got rid of it quickly.
6: Me too.
0: As I walk in, I go, I'm not leaving without a car.
4: I find
6: you
4: that
6: tell
4: hard
6: them
4: to
6: that
4: believe.
6: Up front?
0: Yeah, I go, let's figure this out.
7: You get dropped off? You have a pal
0: no,
7: take you there?
0: I always trade in.
7: Oh, wow. Okay, cool.
6: All right.
2: Okay. And once again, yours truly is...
3: They see me rolling. Yeah. They hating. Patrolling and trying to catch me riding dirty.
2: I'm riding dirty right now.
0: I love how the police are hating because they're catching him committing a crime.
6: Yes.
0: Why you gotta be hating? Well, you have a dead person in the backseat.
7: These haters over here.
4: Don't arrest a real criminal.
2: I have
6: you know that they're going to be cops waiting for you now.
2: They've got better things to do.
6: God, wouldn't that be great?
2: I know, I paid for my new plate. I paid for it, but it hasn't come yet.
4: Cuff them in the
0: No, I know.
4: Line.
0: That happened to me, too.
4: God,
0: it did.
4: I can't wait till what really has happened.
6: Why didn't you just move the old plate over to this car?
4: Will you tell me what really happened?
2: I tried that,
4: in this
2: and first of all, I had nothing to do with it. Amy did it, so.
7: See, you know, this would never happen to a stoner. This would never happen to a stoner because you never break the law twice, okay? We are responsible people. We always have our papers updated, our stickers ready.
6: Officials in Oregon have greenlit dating again, provided both parties are vaccinated against COVID-19. Oregon Live and the Oregonian report back in April of 2020. The Oregon Health Authority advised, quote, you are your safest sex partner to prevent the spread of the virus.
4: I can't wait to get at me.
0: Yeah, I do. They essentially had a whack it campaign. Yeah.
6: 18 months later, they have a new message. It is safe to get intimate again as long as you and the person you're dating are both vaccinated and are taking COVID-19 precautions.
2: Did anyone really?
0: No, of course not. No.
6: The agency's other dating tips include consider outdoor activities for your date.
0: Oh, like banging in the backyard?
6: Sure. Mm-hmm.
7: Doing it in a pumpkin patch, that kind of thing.
6: Postpone meeting up if your date is experiencing COVID-19 symptoms.
2: You think?
6: Well, duh.
2: Hey, take off the respirator, Susie. I need a little bit of action.
6: Where?
4: poor Oregon, just trying to help people, and you really? That's pretty obvious.
6: Well, look at this obvious one. Wear a mask and social distance inside public spaces or crowded outdoor events. Can't hold hands. You got to sit. Hey, are you having fun over there?
0: Wear a mask the whole time?
6: Yeah, that would.
2: I wouldn't touch you with a 10-foot pole.
6: Yeah.
0: Hey, Billy, I'm not really feeling much down there. Can you take the mask off? I'm wearing underwear.
4: Is the lover's name Billy?
6: Above all,
4: what'd you say?
6: Get vaccinated.
0: I'm doing that. I didn't. So, Billy, what? You really wanted me to do that?
4: Okay, yeah, absolutely.
0: What was that?
2: Got a dental dam or a mask? What's happening here? Well, I think people have been dating.
6: I think you're right.
2: Some of these government agencies are a little behind.
6: And they aren't waiting for you to tell us what to do.
2: Did you know that in Oregon, this is kind of interesting, what you would call a landing strip, Christy?
6: Yes.
2: In the realm of shaving, they call the Oregon Trail.
6: Oh,
0: how about
6: they?
0: That? Isn't that nice? Yeah.
7: That's silly.
0: Sure.
2: Very common. Right?
0: Any other stories?
7: She's right there. Yeah,
5: pick up the pace of
6: it. I hate all of it.
4: I don't know how we got left in that time. We're standing here. We know how it goes.
6: A COVID-19 therapy derived from llamas is showing promise in early trials.
4: Sure it is.
6: The BBC reports the treatment made of nanobodies or simpler versions of antibodies, which llamas and camels naturally produce in response to infection.
4: I thought nanobodies watch the regular antibodies kids. Isn't that right?
0: No, those are nanny bodies.
4: I'm sorry.
2: So this isn't one of those things where you calm down when you pet the lions or the llamas, rather.
6: Llamas?
2: This isn't one of those.
0: Hey, kids, we're going to go see the llamas.
2: Sorry. This isn't one of those.
10: I don't know
2: things.
10: If you've been to our zoo before, but they got the badass llamas.
0: Oh,
10: they're
0: beautiful.
10: And you know what? They got birds there, too.
0: Oh, yeah. You see the penguins?
10: Yeah, the penguins, and then they have that one bird.
0: Oh, the flamingos.
10: And then they got a macaque over there.
0: Macaque.
10: Oh, yeah.
0: Yeah, you forgot the joke there.
10: That's right. Sorry.
2: I'm sorry.
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15: Attention, music lovers. Do you need more music? Well, here's some. Bob Kavoyan, the troubadour of true romance, the poet of passion, the carooning Casanova, the guy who makes songs some people really like, is releasing his newest album in weeks. This is Bob's most soul-bearing collection of songs yet. Songs about life, love, and loss. Poignantly titled, Panties in the Glove Box. You'll hear Bob singing touching titles like Jiggle Jiggle Bang Bang, Swallow You, Swallow Me, Blue Pill Boner Blues, and Bob's biggest hit of all time.
14: Time.
15: As big as a hat.

0: Yes, Bob Kavoyan's Panties in the Glove Box will inspire lovers young and old with these songs about the good times, the bad times, the fun times, the sad times, and a lot of other times as well. Grab your current favorite guy or gal and sing along with Bob to such tearjerkers as Landing Strip of Love, I Can't Hear the Stereo, Let's Make a Movie, Tongue Lashing, and Bob's biggest hit of all time.
1: If you love the feel of precious stones, why don't you hold my family jewels?
0: That's Bob Kavoyan's Panties in the Glove Box. 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
2: Hi, I'm Bob Kavoyan. 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

That's Bob Kavoyan's Panties in the Glove Box. 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

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Ballads like There's Enough Here for Two, Reach Around, Blanket Drill, the hilarious tribute to an all-girl Navy, C-Word Serenade, and Bob's biggest hit of all time.

0: That's Bob Kevoyan's Panties in the Glove Box, available on Bob's own label, Nice Pair Records. 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
3: Hello.
2: Got a great guest in the studio. He is a singer-songwriter, Paul Thorne. We'll talk with Paul in just a second. Paul's the guy that does the It's a Great Day song that we play all the time, get lots of requests for it. And he also writes and sings lots of other great songs. And you're getting tuned up over there. Did you have something special in mind you were going to do? Or
4: you want to take some requests? Not necessarily. I'll take a request.
2: Okay, while we're in there.
4: If there is one.
2: Yeah. One of my favorite songs of all time, I'm not kidding, is one of yours.
4: Yeah.
2: It's kind of a sad song. I think you know the one I'm talking about.
4: Yeah.
5: Not that one again.
6: It makes Chick cry every time.
2: Oh, it's a great tune. It's a song about kind of...
4: Let her go, man.
5: Here we go.
3: Wow.
2: Well, if it'll make it any easier for you...
5: Wait a minute.
2: Think about it. Don't think about the song as being about a woman in your life. Mm-hmm. Think about it as being about a television set.
3: Oh, that's
7: going
3: to make
7: it worse.
3: That's going to make him really tear up now.
7: No, you try. You're fun. That's not funny. Don't even joke about stuff like that.
2: Think about this as about your only big screen, whatever, digital, whatever kind of TV. What's the TV you have? What's it called?
5: Plasma.
2: Your plasma TV, whatever the hell that is. Just think about this as being about your plasma TV.
7: Do you mind? Beautiful.
2: Go ahead.

0: Paul Thorne. That's nice. Just excuse me, for just Paul. Just excuse me, one second.
1: You know, while you were singing that, I picture a chick on a blanket with a television watching a comedy.
2: I'm here to encourage people. I'm encouraging people to do whatever they want to do.
3: I don't know how I'm going to recover from that.
4: There we go.
3: Oh, hey!
4: Happy time. Woo! We're all happy now. Yeah.
0: Yeah, see, right. Paul, it's the problem we have with the with our program is none of us are mature enough to respond to a deeply felt song like that.
3: Right.
0: Other than throwing up or crying.
3: Yeah. Right. Yeah.
0: So I hear that. I'm over here, you know, just about to start weeping and my voice is about to break thinking about things. And so we play this song and we all feel...
3: See, that makes you feel better.
0: Who was it? Who was it that recently said that you never see an unhappy person on a jet ski? Who was it that made that?
3: Daniel Tosh.
0: Daniel Tosh. And that's the same. That's the same thing. If you're on a jet ski, you have to be happy because you're floating and you're moving and well, the person that song was about. You can go back and run over her head with your jet ski. Well, and then you feel better.
5: You ever flipped a jet ski? That's not very fun.
1: Yeah,
5: not very happy.
1: Yeah, the happiness goes away real fast.
5: It does.
0: Christy, not only...
3: not only flip a jet ski. Yeah. Leave it to the woman to bring that up.
2: Well, Christy, my songs force you to hold a mirror up and look at yourself, and that could be what it is.
5: Mm-hmm. Yeah, that's what we all want to hide.
2: Really? Yeah.
6: Is that what it is?
1: Look at the monkey.
3: Psychiatrist.
2: Really? Really?
3: Yeah. Well, why don't you kiss my ass?
2: y'all are just shunning reality.
0: Yeah, that's what it is.
1: Amen.
5: That's why we work here.
1: That's right.
0: Yeah, we're trying to wallow in sadness and sorrow.
2: Yeah.
0: And because that's what really gets the big numbers in radio.
3: That's right.
0: Yeah,
1: the depressing.
0: People
1: want to
0: get
1: shows.
0: Up and you know, hey, did you hear the Bob and Tom show this morning?
3: I threw up and then I cried.
0: Yeah, they were wallowing in sorrow. Yeah. It was amazing. Yeah, Chick started crying, and then something about sinking his jet ski. I'm not sure what it was.
2: I think I will run into this culvert on purpose.
3: Uh-huh. Yeah.
0: Paul Thorne is our guest, and for the last time, he's decided this is enough of this. Paul is also known for songs that are uplifting in a kind of a comical way, where you get to beat people up, but he's a great songwriter, and his new album is called Are You With Me?
2: Are You With Me, yeah.
0: And I don't have a copy of it yet.
3: You have a copy of it.
2: You can order it right now today.
1: Okay.
2: Off of paulthorne.com. Yeah.
0: Now, see, Chick's blaming me.
3: On the desk, I can get up and go get it right now.
2: You can
3: pre-order. Here it comes now.
0: Is this the album?
3: Yeah,
2: that's it.
3: We don't have the cover art, but that's the album.
1: It's minus the only artwork. Copy.
3: Because we are somebody.
0: So this came while I was on vacation, but now you're mad at me that I didn't have this, you know, Federal Express to my car yesterday.
3: I'm not mad at you.
0: I could have used it while parked on I-69. Hey, let's paint the freeway today. Could we get two guys to do this? Could we get like two or three guys to, I don't know, stop a major
3: How many miles
0: artery?
3: Is that? 200, 300? Two guys will do that.
1: Two guys can knock that out in about 4 or 5 hours.
5: It's only a major race right off I-69 on that weekend,
0: no problem.
5: Too, so we're not going to have any traffic.
0: Anyways, we're going to take a break, and we're going to come right back. This is the Bob and Tom Show.
7: Bob and Tom, 24/7.
5: Oh, yeah, yeah.
8: Ladies and gentlemen, Bob and Tom.
3: I like that you have a six-year-old L.A. kid, mm-hmm. daughter.
9: She's not, you know, a debutante. I make fun of her that way.
3: She doesn't come home and say, so what do you think of the Paramount Warner Brothers merger?
9: She's like, I think I'm going to make out pretty good with this deal. I'll be honest. I got in early, all right? But, you know, I got Ellison on the horn. And, yeah. But she still has a great sense of self. Hey, Rose, you know the world's a better place with you in it. She's like, I know.
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11: Excuse me, darling. I hate to interrupt you, but there's something I must tell you. I will sing for you now. My dear, if you find yourself in Holland, they'll say to you, how yaman. In France, they'll say, ferme la gueule. In Athens, you'll hear, scamos. In Berlin, it's Helton Sie de Schnauzer.

Has there ever been a topic on which you don't expound? Has there ever been a moment when your mouth wasn't making a sound? Have you ever had the feeling that you might have said enough?

0: thinking, someone shoot me, please.
1: Maestro,
0: the key change. Now we are in the bedroom. Ah, so comfortably recline.

0: We have also a Matt Fulcher on here. Matt, I know you're a rap fan.
1: Right.
0: Do you curse a lot in your...
1: Well, you know, on the radio, they take out all the curse words,
0: yep.
1: Which means they take out all the words. You know what I mean?
0: Oh, sure, for the rap song. Sure.
1: Yeah.
0: Sure.
1: Turn on the hip-hop station. It's like, I'm gonna you up so bad. Gonna in the to your mother mad. And after that, I'm gonna your mother sister gonna up. Not even gonna kiss her.
2: something like that. You know, yeah.
0: Right now, Killer Bees joins us in the studio.
3: Bees, how you doing?
4: Real good, man. Making up a shopping list over here. My wife's eating in bed now. She's at that part of the pregnancy where they crave all this food.
3: Mm. Uh-huh.
4: Some people have mirrors over the bed. We got a sneeze guard. Sleeping on those posturpedic Sealamil, man. You ain't lived till you're making love, and your wife says, go slow, I'm spilling my chili.
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0: Kevin Pollak is our guest. Do you have a an impression that's a favorite of yours that is not a favorite of anyone else? Like, say, the audience, or is it too obscure?
7: Yeah, I did Albert Brooks for a long time, actually. It just killed me when I sort of eventually had to stop doing, because the audience just wasn't in tune. Because his early films that he wrote and directed and starred in are some of my favorite also.
3: Lost in America.
0: Lost in America is
8: I just saw Modern Romance
0: as good
8: again
0: as it gets.
7: Modern Romance is the one that, you know, so many people missed who loved. Lost in America, I mean, the scene with Gary Marshall.
3: Oh, yeah.
7: When he tries to get the money back
0: from the casino.
7: Yeah. So I just love him to death. And I used to do this thing where I would bring up someone from the audience and improvise the Albert Brooks show, which was a talk show. At that point, they were giving out talk shows every other day. And so I thought, you know, it'd be nice if we could have our favorite people to have their own talk show. So Albert was mine, and I would bring someone up. And it was improvised, but it was a little controlled because I was prepared, no matter what they said,
3: right,
7: you know, that I was going to attack them, basically. And the way it worked was, if you want to play along,
9: sure.
7: I would say, so I would literally bring the person out of the audience and sit them next to me on stage. And this is exciting. Thank you very much for being here. You're on the Albert Brooks show. And what is it you do for a living?
9: I do radio. Actually,
7: really,
9: yes.
7: You do radio.
9: Yes,
7: that's incredible. So that's exciting. All right, we'll be right back. Come on, you do radio. This is a television show. Nobody cares. Help me out. You go back to your table. You have a life. My career's in the toilet. And then big smiles. Welcome back. We were kidding off the air. She's a killer, this one. So you were telling me before that you do radio.
9: Yes.
7: That's exciting. What do you do actually in radio?
9: I do news.
7: You do news?
9: Yes.
7: Really?
9: I'm a news reader.
7: You are a news reader.
9: Yes.
7: I didn't know. That's great. We'll be right back. Come on! You read the news. What is that? I have a bird in a cage. He reads the news. Nobody cares. I'm dead. You understand ratings? Maybe not. TV, it matters. Welcome back.
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0: doing sports on the radio has always been my job. I've never wanted a man until I noticed Bob. When we're close, I start to perspire. His little bun set my loins on fire. And I dream about the day he'll say, "Chick, let's get undressed." Name and address withheld upon request.
1: I will put my fake throat clearing up against anybody's. Hello. It's time. From the O'Reilly Auto Parts Studios, it's the Bob and Tom Show. Christy Lee at the news desk.
2: Hi.
1: There's Pat Godwin.
3: Hello, Chick.
1: Willie Griswold's here.
4: Good morning.
1: There's Josh Arnold.
5: Hi.
1: Ace Cosby.
6: Hello.
1: Hello, Tom.
7: Hello, Chick McGee. Harumph, harumph.
1: Harumph, harumph. Harumph. Need a harumph out of you. Here we go, here we go.
7: Sports bulletin.
1: Matt Bronger in today.
7: Fine,
1: funny guy.
7: Game last night, Australia.
1: Yeah.
7: Technically, it was what, Thursday, Tuesday?
1: Friday morning.
7: Okay.
1: 10:30 the next day.
7: What happened?
1: 14 hours ahead. Rams were beaten like a drum. The San Francisco 49ers rout the Rams. It says right here, 27-7. I have never seen more prognosticators and fellows who know what they are talking about. Say the Rams are penciling them in right now as Super Bowl champions and this and that and the other. And it did not turn out that way. We'll see what happens the rest of the season, but Stafford was stiff, and Myles Garrett has admitted that his knee is hurt more than he was letting on, and he was a non-factor last night.
7: Aha! Uh-huh.
1: And Aaron Donald, did he make the trip? He wasn't even in Australia. So.
8: Well, and the Niners flew in a week early to get acclimated. And
1: this will be what comes out of it.
8: The Rams landed and went straight to the practice facility. Right. I mean, if they would have gotten a coffee at the airport, they would have missed the game. They got there right before it started.
1: And I guess the Australian fans booed the Rams because they weren't hanging out in the country to say hi to everybody for like a week. And they took it personal, okay? You know those Aussies.
8: Can I express a mild annoyance from the game last night?
1: Go right ahead.
8: Did you watch the Netflix broadcast?
1: I did not.
8: Okay, so you know when there's a city that's pronounced kind of funny, like Toronto is Toronto, like little secrets about, and people kind of judge you for it. Melbourne, Australia, I guess it's Melbourne.
2: Melbourne.
8: Mm-hmm. That's the way you say it, more like Melbourne. And someone must have ran it into these broadcasters. Welcome to Melbourne. Melbourne, Melbourne, Melbourne. I never heard it pronounced correctly. Melbourne, and then Melbourne, all Melbourne. Of a sudden, it was just over my head. Hmm. Melbourne.
7: Yeah, but that's only for the locals. We got to say Melbourne. The same way we say Paris, not Paris, right?
1: Well, you guys, it goes both ways. You hit me over the head with Quebec every now and then.
3: Ooh, I don't like that.
7: Well, it's because Quebec is correct.
1: Well, then Quebec. Paris is Quebec. Or Quebec. Then Paris is correct.
7: Paris is not Quebec.
2: Quebec. Why isn't it the Rio Grande?
1: What about the Rio America?
2: It's Rio Grande everywhere. Even down there. I lived in Albuquerque. They called it the Rio Grande.
3: Albuquerque.
2: It's Rio Grande. Spelled that way.
3: Whatever.
7: Yeah. Why do they call it Lake Americano?
1: That's my favorite drink at Starbucks, Lake Americano. What is in the Americano?
7: Made with water from Lake Huron, funny enough. It's a confusing world. That lady that came out with the sticks and stuff at the beginning, yikes.
8: What could you be talking about? Because I missed parts of the broadcast. The sticks.
7: They had some... I don't know.
1: I think it was some.
8: Oh, I got
2: it.
8: Was
2: it Aboriginal?
8: Some land acknowledgement.
2: Aboriginal.
7: Am I the only one?
8: You're such a jerk.
7: I have a complaint about this.
1: That's okay, Tom. Continue, please. Go ahead, Tom.
7: And Chick McGee will back me up on this.
1: Well, maybe I will. I don't know.
7: It's, for example, the Renaissance Fair thing. What always gives them away, Chick?
1: Most of them were Air Force Ones.
7: Yeah. So. If you're going to get up there and talk about the indigenous people 400 years ago, don't be wearing a pair of Foster Grants, okay?
1: Oh.
7: The glasses always throw me.
1: They might have had some sort of technology that brought them sunglasses back then.
7: Well, they were just glasses. It just always throws me. I don't know.
8: It was when I was watching the game, and they did the land acknowledgement prior to it, before the national anthem. I looked at my buddy, and I go, oh, my gosh. My dad's going to hate this. Just knew it immediately.
1: Yeah, I don't know who sang the our national anthem, but it was...
8: They were great.
1: I didn't think it was very good at all.
8: Oh, the kids with the guitars?
1: I didn't like that at all.
8: I thought it was cool, man.
1: I muted it. I couldn't hear it ever.
7: Well, in any event, a 49ers win. So, speaking of football,
1: we got
7: our Bob and Tom Pigskin Pick'em competition up and running. So, be part of it. Each week, you're a shot at winning a gift certificate from Steven Singer Jewelers. You can visit the inventory at IHateStevenSinger.com. And it's real simple. You just pick the winners. Don't worry about the spread. Have some fun. And you can do that whenever you want. So just go to BobandTom.com/contest to check that out while you're there. The pop-up store is officially popped up. We've got the cool new Morning Breath Club t-shirt with a secret code on it. We've got the Halloween shirt. We've got the Bob and Tom University shirt. So you can look like you've been properly schooled.
8: Did you just read the Da Vinci Code or something?
7: No.
8: The last like four posters you've made have had secret codes in them.
7: Yes.
8: Are you getting into iconography or symbolism or?
1: He loves secrets and surprises.
7: Yeah. I like secrets.
1: He likes making posters.
7: You can be part of the secret of the Morning Breath Club, which has been a secret society for a long time.
1: The best part of starting a club is keeping some people out.
7: Exactly.
1: Right? That's right.
7: Yeah.
1: Exactly.
7: So it's all about exclusion.
1: That's right.
7: We are restricted. Restricted to the witty.
2: Is that it?
7: And the fun.
1: What the hell am I doing here?
7: And we have a lot of letters that will be endorsing that exact thing. Looking forward to a big weekend. The National Football League has the real start. This week.
1: Sunday for me, the purest.
7: Sunday.
2: That's what my husband said last night.
1: Right.
2: He's right on your side, Chief.
1: Exactly right.
7: Yeah. There are no more primetime games this weekend, right?
1: No, Sunday night. I think.
7: Are they done?
1: Yeah, Sunday night football, yeah.
7: A Wednesday and a Thursday really throws me off.
8: Yeah, I hated it.
2: I didn't watch it. Chose not to.
1: I don't think they had the meeting for the TV contract. And, well, we have to consider how this is going to affect Tom.
2: Yeah.
1: They should.
7: Yeah,
1: they should have.
7: They made a mistake.
8: Well, no, it sucked because Tuesday felt like Monday, and then Friday.
2: Right.
8: Thursday felt like Friday. Yeah. I don't know where I am right now.
7: And
8: man.
7: Did you hear? Well, who was the guy?
1: Giants hosting the Cowboys on NBC on Sunday night.
7: Shanahan did a funny speech about that. They didn't know what day of the week it was.
8: And yeah.
7: They were all confused because they were. This is the future of the NFL. Their goal is going to be Monday night football, Wednesday, Thursday. They're going to try to have it every night.
1: Sure.
7: Because of primetime numbers.
8: I'm going to complain about it. That said, I'll watch.
7: That's true. And they know that. And that's why they're getting all of the advertising and all of the money. Now, coming up in the world of sports, what else have you got over there?
1: Miles Garrett, we talked about that. Let's see, San Francisco routes the Rams last night. Looks like Sam Darnold's hip injury appears to be muscle-related. He might be back for next week's Seahawks game, or maybe not. And I'm just going to have this for the world record. There's one word. Frog.
2: Frog?
7: Frog.
8: Talking frogs?
1: Don't ask. Don't even.
2: Yeah. Okay.
1: Here we go.
7: I think there's something controversial about this.
1: Is that right?
7: Yeah.
1: We'll
7: find out. By the way, doesn't Miles Garrett sound like he should be a sheriff somewhere?
2: Yeah.
8: Miles Garrett.
1: Levi Garrett. Isn't that a tobacco or something?
7: Miles Garrett. Sheriff.
3: It was Pat Garrett.
7: And Billy the Kid.
3: Mm-hmm.
7: That's right. I forgot about
1: that. They go
7: that.
1: Together.
7: Very
1: like
7: good.
1: Peas and carrots.
7: Christy Lee goes together.
2: With what?
7: With her Hyundai. Tell me more.
2: I don't have a Hyundai. I don't know what to tell you. You can just read it if you'd like.
7: Okay. Well, before we get to that,
2: yeah.
7: Did I? I didn't mention the Bob and Tom camo hoodie. If you're trying to
1: The problem with the camo hoodie, when you take it off, you can't find it again.
7: Son of
1: a gun, where's my camo hoodie? It was right here in front of me.
7: We should call it the invisible cloak.
1: That's for those of you who live in the jungle, I guess.
7: And
1: I want to tell you, I've never worked so hard in my damn life.
4: You are working hard.
2: It's early.
7: We haven't
2: woken up yet.
7: We have an interesting thing coming up about working hard. And just a minute, let me finish this. About working hard and staying soft.
2: Staying soft?
1: Hmm. What?
7: Yes.
2: Like my upper arm soft?
1: You mean physically?
7: No, as in boner.
2: Hmm. Oh.
7: There's
1: okay.
7: a new
2: For
7: study.
2: You guys,
7: there's
2: I got
7: a new
2: it.
7: Study about the stress of work and erectile dysfunction.
2: Well, that makes a lot of
1: that
2: sense.
1: Yeah, that makes total sense.
7: Yeah.
1: No, so
8: I can barely ever get hard.
4: I got a boner right now.
2: Well, hey, Pat, why is that?
3: I'm not working hard.
2: Oh.
7: Well, Kat, how many songs did you do yesterday, Pat?
4: How many did I give you on the text, Tom? How many did you not introduce because you forgot?
2: Could you put your chair up? You look like you...
4: Something's wrong.
2: You're at the kids' table.
8: You were sitting in my chair, Willie Griswold.
5: I'm a little taller than you, and yesterday the mic was too low for me, so I had to lower the seat.
8: That's my chair.
5: Get up, I'll fix it, but I had to lower
2: it. Doesn't it look like he's at the kids' table?
8: When you leave someone's space,
7: I know this is radio, but the last time Pat was invited to my house for Thanksgiving, we did make him sit at the kids' table.
8: And I broke it.
7: God, is that funny.
2: I'm sorry. We'll fix that at the break.
5: You're shorter than I am, so I had to make the chair shorter.
7: Okay, Pat, so when we come back, what would you like to sing about?
1: You do look like you're about 5'2" from the time.
8: I couldn't figure out what was wrong. I thought maybe I was having just a bad day.
1: 5'2", 5'3".
7: Is there a way we can get this on camera and make him look like he's a midget, frankly?
8: What the hell is wrong?
1: I don't think we should say that word, but yeah. That's
8: what it looks like. Willie Griswold.
5: Tiny guy today.
7: I'm bringing that word back. I like it.
8: Come on.
1: Okay. You hear that, everybody? It's okay to say midget. Okay, go ahead.
3: Any other words you'd like to?
1: No. Have I got a word for you?
7: Jip. I like the word jip. It was a jip. I'm sorry.
5: I didn't know that was a...
8: You're not sorry.
1: Gypsy.
2: I didn't know it was bad either till I sat in here.
7: I thought it was spelled J-I-P.
2: Me too. Yeah.
1: But gypsy women hot, right? Dark hair. Huge hoops.
3: Peripatetic is what they prefer now.
7: Really?
3: Yeah.
7: What, does they have a disease?
3: No, it just means one who wanders and walks.
2: Peripatetic?
7: Peripatetic to me sounds like you've got itchy bowels.
1: It's like David Carradine. He walks the earth.
3: Yeah, he was a peripatetic.
1: Damn right he was.
7: Okay, now, on a serious note,
2: we'll have those stories and more coming up. 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
7: Thanks very much, Christy Lee. 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
4: Hello, everyone. 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
6: Hi, Pat. 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
12: Hey, Jerry.
13: Yeah, Dino?
12: Knock, knock.
13: Who's there?
12: Amore.
13: Amore who?
12: Amore do it. Amore like it. Speaking of Amore, this one's called the Backseat Bop.
14: I'm driving along, singing a song. Life can be such a delight.
13: You know it.
14: A quarter till 8.

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1: Talk about your carjacking.
0: I was doing.
1: Oh, solo meal.
0: I was doing the backseat bum.
1: Hey, Jerry, speaking of cars, knock, knock.
0: Who's there?
1: GM.
0: GM who?
1: GM, glad these aren't bucket seats in the back.
0: Why, do you need more leg room?
1: No more headroom, Pally.
2: And the announcer for the Super Friends, dead on too, by the way. 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
3: Yeah, he was the guy who was after Ted Knight. Ted Knight did the original.

0: Welcome back to the Bob and Tom Show. We're in the O'Reilly Auto Parts studios.
1: See what I did there?
0: Yeah, you did that on purpose.
2: Wow, right.
0: There's Christy Lee.
2: Hi.
0: Hi, she's at the news desk. There's Pat Godwin.
3: Hey, chick.
0: Hey there, Pat. There's Willie Griswold.
4: It's good to see you guys.
0: Yes, there's Josh Arnold.
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0: Hello, indeed. 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
0: Yes,
1: thank
0: sir.
1: You, thank you. I've got another letter involving something obscure, which is pretty much what we do on the show.
0: No, what you do, breads and butters. Go ahead.
1: We were camping in Itasca State Park in northern Minnesota.
0: Oh, beautiful country.
1: At the start of the Mississippi River, you can walk across the river there knee-deep.
3: Cool.
1: This is cool. He goes, I always listen to local radio stations when I'm camping, no matter how crappy the music might be. This particular time, it was especially crappy.
0: Uh-oh.
1: We were sitting around the fire at midnight, then all of a sudden, we heard the national anthem, and the station signed off until 6 a.m., I was quite surprised. Have a great day. Dan in Minnesota. Yeah, Chick and I both worked for stations that used to sign off.
2: I did, too. Absolutely.
6: We have completed our broadcast day.
2: Don't you remember the story that I told when I was early in my broadcast career? I don't even think I had my license yet, my driver's license. I signed off 2 hours early because I wanted to meet my friends, so my friends picked me up.
1: Ooh.
2: And the owner of the station happened to be about, I don't know, 10 minutes away, and it did not go well. That's illegal, by the way.
0: I remember I was on a streak going to a party like every now and then, and somebody would look at me and I go, hey, what do you do? Or, you know, start, and they go, oh, I heard it was a great party, so I quit my job to be here. It was just like three or four parties in a row. People are,
2: I got in a lot of trouble.
0: Who are these people that quit their jobs and go to a party?
2: Yeah.
1: Well, sometimes you have to make certain sacrifices to get to the party.
6: Didn't comedian Jeff Bodart quit his job to be on this show?
0: Yes, he certainly did.
1: That's right. And look, and now he's on a ship somewhere.
6: Oh, he's doing fine.
1: He's at sea, living the life.
0: He's a land baron. Yeah.
1: I think the comedian friends of ours who do the most cruise ships, Ralph Harris, I don't think is allowed to set foot on land anymore.
2: His knees always wobble. No matter where he is.
1: Yeah, Ralph is, if you ever get a chance, if you're on any of the cruises and you see Ralph's there, his act is great. I mean, he has a piece he does at the end that's kind of serious, that is as great a closer. It's really moving. We have to get Ralph back in here if we can get him off the boats.
2: There you go.
1: He's on them all the time. Speaking of sacrificing to see shows, I always love this. This was actual audio taken from the campground near where the Grateful Dead back in the day were playing live at the famous Deer Creek Music Center. Here it is.
7: Well, you talk about losing things. I actually lost a car on tour one time.
8: How did this happen?
7: Well, I guess I was having so much fun at one show that I forgot I had my own car. And about three shows down the road, these friends of mine asked me, hey, Raj, where's your car? Because I got my jacket in your car. And I said, I did have a car, didn't I? So it was probably sitting wherever it was that I abandoned it. But I was having a lot of fun, and cars a small sacrifice if I get into shows.
1: There you go.
6: Well, you're a loser, and now you've
1: got to have your
6: left
1: priorities.
6: A rotting, rusting car. So
2: That's exactly right.
6: Thanks for all you contribute to society.
4: I'm glad that he didn't drive that night.
0: You filthy hippie.
6: Yeah, yeah. My God.
1: I really can't be critical because I mean, I do dumb stuff like I'll forget where I parked.
2: Yeah, but you haven't left a car.
0: Oh, I've left a car.
4: Yesterday?
6: Oh, you did it knowingly.
0: Oh, yes, exactly right. Oh, I knew I had my wits about me.
4: Yesterday, me and my dad and Finley got dinner. We're parked. We walked to my car. And he goes, okay, I got to find my car. And he goes, all right, Finley, where did I park, sweetheart? And I just looked at her like, oh, man, I know this. I know this game. She's like, Daddy, come on, this way. And just walked him over. And I was like, dude, things never change, man. There's always a little kid yelling at Tom about where he parked.
1: This is another reason we
2: is
1: should
2: that
1: have.
2: Why you keep having kids so you don't get lost?
1: This is why I like the days when cars had antennas, because you could put. Do you remember
2: those? Those little antenna balls.
0: The spirit of 76.
2: Yes.
1: Do you remember?
0: Little orange ball.
1: We keep going back in time. We had yellow balls. They were a little bigger than golf balls that had the station logo on them.
0: Yeah. Mm-hmm.
1: And you could stick them on the antenna.
2: Yeah, antenna balls.

0: They were very popular.
1: I bet
2: and Jack in the Box almost revolutionized those.
1: Yeah. I bet they were like $9 a ball at the time to manufacture those, probably. It was impossible to do.
2: Right.
1: Yeah.
3: How about the guy that used to have that gig? Well, I made my fortune in antenna balls, then the bottom fell out of the market.
0: Yeah, I got rid of antennas.
1: Then I switched
0: now
1: over
0: what?
1: To personal pens.
2: Remember my grandpa's car, when he started the car, the antenna would go up, and when he turned it off, it would go down. I thought it was the fanciest thing I'd ever seen.
1: That's a nice car. Yeah.
3: 3 is the number you're looking for. That's how many new antennas I had to get for that Volvo station wagon I had, because every time I'd go to the car wash, I'd forget to hit the button to put it down, and there goes the radio.
4: Wait, I was going to tell a story, and then you saying that, and I realized that I'm part of your story. Me and my brothers used to play a game with the antenna ball, where you take it, and then you flick the antenna back, and then you see how far it goes. And it would break all the time.
1: Oh,
4: we just try to be like, oh, I think we fixed it. Oh, I guess we did break those. Sorry, man, that was us.
3: Oh, well, there we go.
4: It was a fun game. Think like the field goal hand
0: game.
4: Sure,
0: yeah.
4: You try to get to go far across the garage. It's a good time.
3: Now, there are no antennas anymore, right?
2: My car has an antenna.
0: My car has an antenna. Are.
2: Yeah.
1: Well, they are, but they're shaped different.
2: Yeah. Mine's a full.
1: Is it a
2: hood?
1: Straight up down? Huh?
2: Mm-hmm.
1: Son of a
0: really?
1: Gun.
0: Does it stay up all the time?
2: Yeah.
1: You know what?
4: Nice.
1: After the show, can I get a picture of that next?
2: Heck
1: to
2: yeah, man.
1: I would like. To
3: so
1: see
3: if
1: that.
3: You go to the car wash, do you have to?
2: It's bent a little bit.
3: Really? That's cool.
1: Son of a gun!
3: I did not know that.
2: Yeah.
3: Oh, and then you got a cool car.
1: And I think they unscrew and everything, right? If you want to do that or something, maybe?
2: Probably.
1: I don't know.
0: I had a car where it unscrewed. You had to take it off every time you went to the car wash.
3: Yeah. Guy across the street from me, when I was a kid, had a gigantic antenna on his car. I don't know if it was a short wave or what.
1: Ham radio operator.
3: It was in the front of the car, then it bent up and went all the way to the back.
0: I remember those.
2: Yeah, those were always hilarious. Yes.
3: I was always wondering what he was doing.
1: The big whip antennas.
0: Yeah.
3: And then a guy down the street was a sales guy, and he had a car phone in the 60s, and he had this very odd antenna on the top of his trunk. And those were the days, I think you had to go mobile operator, and it cost you a couple bucks a minute or something. In any event, thanks for the letter, Dan, in Minnesota. Yeah, some stations do have to sign off.
0: Yeah, they do.
3: And the one where I was working for a daytime AMer, and we had we called it the Frankenstein switch. We had just like in the movie, we had this gigantic switch. The handle was about a third the size of a baseball bat. I'm not kidding. And then it went into this big fork thing, and you'd grab it and go...
0: Yeah,
3: and it would spark. It was great. And every time we do it, we thought we were, about to energize the Frankenstein monster.
1: You were an adult when you did that, though, right? Talking like that.
3: Oh, I would. If we
1: you
3: had
1: were scared, you were
3: I
1: going
3: wish,
1: to bring the Frankenstein monster to life.
3: In fact, that would be cool. We should do a video of turning on our show with the Frankenstein monster and grabbing one of those switches. I'll get on that. That may take a while.
2: Is there one in this building?
0: Poor
2: That'd
0: Noah.
2: Be awesome.
0: In the back.
2: Although, don't tell me. I'll play with it. I'll ruin things.
3: Yeah. There is a bunch of super dangerous electronic stuff back there.
0: It buzzes and stuff back there if you go back there.
3: There's a couple trap doors. You open them and reach down there. You're dead. It'll kill you.
2: Yeah, they don't
3: Is it the amperage that kills you or the wattage? I forget.
1: The amps.
3: I'll ask Dan. It'll kill you. We'll get Eddie on that. You got a letter over there?
1: Dear Bob and Tom Show, good morning, all. Yesterday I was watching and Josh had a centipede on his head.
0: Mm-hmm.
2: Yeah.
1: We got it on video and we all were wigged out, and especially Tom got the creep.
0: Yeah, it was awful.
4: Are you okay?
1: Well, this is from...
2: It was a bummer, but it was fine.
1: It was so basically, you're getting over it.
4: Yeah.
1: You're doing some work, some shadow work.
4: Glad you got therapy this afternoon, dude.
1: This is from Diane. I found a frog on my head when I went to take my hair clip out.
4: Oh, funny. Very funny.
1: Diane continues. He had to be there for two to four hours. Creepy, exclamation point. He's now living in my flower pot.
2: Well, that's sweet.
1: Still trying to come up with a name for this frog. Any help is appreciated.
3: Michigan J.
1: Well, thank you, Diane.
4: Michigan J.
0: That's already been used.
4: Harry's right there.
2: Is there, Harry?
4: Why did I assume a frog was a girl, though? I was going to say Harry doesn't work because a frog's a girl.
3: Harriet.
4: But frogs aren't all girls.
1: Yeah,
0: no,
1: they're
0: not.
1: Yeah, what do they do? Have babies?
0: Where do tree frogs go during the day? They don't make any noise. I don't understand.
4: They go to work. They go to work. They call again.
1: Bushes.
0: They spend all day or all night making noise.
3: By the way, we have a huge frog news story coming up. Willie, did you see the story?
4: Wait, it's double frog day?
3: Yeah. Yes.
4: Well, don't get too excited. We have to sit in this frog story first.
1: I don't care for frogs. Don't care for them.
2: Oh, they bother you?
0: Oh, I love them.
1: They bug me.
3: I am a big fan.
0: I'm a big fan.
3: Do you remember the story? It was 2 or 3 weeks ago. I want to say it was either in Arkansas or Texas. I think it was Arkansas. They were doing double sessions for football.
1: Two days.
3: And the kid, remember this? And the kid took his helmet off.
1: And there was a
0: snake in it.
3: Poisonous snake in his helmet. It had been...
2: Venomous,
3: What's the difference?
2: The difference is the snake doesn't have poison. It has venom.
3: Okay, thank you very much.
2: You're very welcome, yeah.
3: Thank you very much. How long was it?
2: It was embarrassing, and so I just wanted to... I just wanted to make sure.
1: You just can't let that go because people are going to think we're stupid.
2: Right, I'm doing him a favor.
4: Absolutely. People assume you speak for all of us, and you're going to make us sound
1: stupid. You know how they got the snake out of the helmet? They put it in this big tub of ice water, and the snake tried to...
3: That's true. That really is. Yeah. That really is what happens.
0: I'm
1: telling you, if you haven't seen Monsters of God on HBO, it's a 5-part documentary about the seamy underbelly of reptile dealers. Unbelievable.
2: I'll watch it.
1: It's crazy.
3: I'm terrified of all those things.
1: My gosh, it's great. How much would you pay for an albino boa constrictor?
0: They're cool, though.
1: $30,000. How about that?
4: Can I do payments on it, or is it just...
2: I held one for a photo in Singapore once. Right. Like you could pay the guy $5, you could hold it around your shoulder, and he'd give you a Polaroid.
1: Yeah.
2: If I had known it was $30,000, I would have ran off.
3: And I'm sure that the... I'm sure he's fully licensed.
2: Only one
3: or two customers a year is killed by that thing.
1: Absolutely.
0: I'm not going to kill him.
3: I'm terrified. Sometimes I wish I did have a camera on me at all times.
1: You got your phone. Okay, cool.
3: Photographing me. I was walking.
1: Are you insane?
4: I want to see how good I look walking to back.
3: No. No, I want to see how stupid I looked. I'm walking all three dogs, including the new puppy.
1: And you light on your head?
3: And I did this morning,
1: Okay,
3: good. But this was during the day.
1: That's how I see you when you walk the dog.
3: And I'm in my driveway. Just as I get to the garage, I feel something weird in my shirt. And I kind of jumping around. The next thing I know, I get stung by a bee. I drop all three leashes, and I'm doing the you're being stung by a bee dance.
1: Sure.
3: Screaming, what the hell's going on? Throwing off my hat, throwing off my shirt.
4: You didn't play it cool. That's so unlike you.
3: Yeah, I did not play it cool. I didn't know what it was at first. Thought it was a spider in my shirt or something. Then the bee flew off. So, yeah, we all need to be photographed at all times.
4: I had a U nightmare. When I was in Canada, I had my bathing suit just draped over, the dock, trying to dry it off or whatever. And then I put it on later. And there was, something kind of going on, but I didn't mind it. And I sat down. And then I got, a real pain, pulled out a spider, bit me. It was hanging out in the webbing inside. And I had a big welt on my butt. It was funny. It was my cousins. We were all looking at it and stuff. Good time.
3: That could have been bad. Could have been a genitalia thing.
1: Oh, yeah.
2: Oh, right on the sack.
3: Oh, yeah. Then you got to go to the nurse and explain it.
2: Yeah, but it's
3: better. Ma'am, I'm sorry, but you're going to have to grab these.
2: You suck out the poison.
3: It's not poison, Josh. It's venom.
2: That was one of the greatest things to talk about. That was so good.
4: I stepped on his laughter at your show for that.
2: But Tom, that was so great.
4: Dude, when you hang out, you can be a good time, man. Okay, fine. You can be a really good time. You got to chill, man. You got water's warm. Come hang out.
3: What's coming up in the world of sports?
0: Wait, I got a letter.
1: There you go.
3: Oh, sorry.
0: Mr. Slim Shirley, you're going to love this one, Tom.
1: So much for paying attention.
4: Shirley, you'll love this letter.
0: In regards to the condiments not being on tables anymore, I 100% approve. I was in the Cincinnati area eating at a restaurant, looked up at the table next to us, dad and his two young sons, and the youngest was licking the top of the salt grinder.
1: Oh,
4: I get it, dude. It's forbidden. They don't want you to do it, but it's a fun time.
0: And now you know why they don't do it.
3: Well, that's gross.
0: Yeah. Thank you, Cheryl.
3: I was just, Willie, I'm not sure if you're aware of this, but I'm starting a new campaign because I like the sweetener known as Equal.
4: That's shocking. You don't like anything Equal. Historically, your quality is one of your least favorite things.
3: Equals the blue stuff in the blue packets.
1: Yeah, walk me through that. Yeah,
3: and I like Splenda also. That's in the yellow packets. But most of the coffee places now only have Splenda, or they have sugar, or they have what's the sweetener, the yellow, the pink stuff.
4: Sweet and low,
3: which I hate. And then they have the tree hugging, whatever that's called.
5: Stevia.
3: But for some reason, Equal seems to be being phased out. And I want to start something, I call it the Equal Rights Amendment, that would require... places
0: I'm
3: to have
0: my
3: equal.
0: Head too.
4: I know you thought of a fun pun, but this is got to take it easy with this stuff, man.
1: My favorite part of that.
4: Look at the way you look. You got to take it.
1: He said equal rights amendment, expecting a giant laugh.
3: No, there's nothing funny about this.
1: No.
3: I want my equal.
0: You know that's never.
3: And by the way, now I get it in quantity. Thank you.
1: Thank you. Thank you very much. For those of you worried, thank you. Thank you very much.
4: He wanted us to thank him.
1: I'm taken care of.
4: He wanted us to say you're welcome.
3: Now, I'll be at my house with my equal, enjoying a nice cup of iced tea. And what will I be protecting myself from?
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3: Thank you very much, Simply Safe. And we do use it here. And we started, Chick started using it way before they became a client.
1: That's right.
3: It's great stuff. Thank you very much. Mm-hmm. Coming up, comedian Matt Bronner will be joining us. Also, Willie G on the road tonight with Derek Stroop in Detroit at the Royal Oak Music Theater. Ticket information, Willie, can they get that?
4: Go to my Instagram. It's at willie.griswold. There'll be a ticket link in my Instagram story.
3: Okay, so if you're in Detroit, go check out, that'll be a killer show with Derek and Willie and more. We're going to return to the O'Reilly Auto Parts studios. 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
1: Okay.
4: Tom is taking the horizontal pictures of all the videos or something.
1: Are
4: right
1: you taking
4: now?
1: Pictures of your screen?
4: What are you doing?
6: Yeah.
4: Okay.
1: You know you can screenshot that.
0: That was down in a Volvo.
4: You know, the amazing amount of information he doesn't know about the iPhone and computers in general.
1: Yeah, I know.
4: Would stagger. Did I say hi, Pat Godwin?
0: Not yet.
4: Hi, Pat.
0: Hey, chick.
4: There's Willie Griswold.
6: Hey, what's up, dude?
4: There's Josh Arnold.
7: Listen to this.
4: Oh, yeah. They're getting it, aren't they?
7: Yeah.
4: Yeah.
7: That's some 80s.
4: That's Harold Faltermeyer Jr.
7: Yes, I like it.
4: There's Ace Cosby.
8: Hello.
4: I'm Chick. Hello, Tom.
9: We neglected to talk yesterday about the Apple...
1: Duo iPhone, I have that.
9: Press conference and all that new Apple stuff.
4: I'm ashamed to admit it, but I can't wait.
1: Are you getting a Duo?
4: I can't wait till I get my hands on the Duo. I don't know what it is.
9: I don't want one, but go ahead.
1: Apple unveiled its latest generation of iPhones, including the widely anticipated foldable version called the Duo.
7: I haven't said I can't wait to get my hands on the Duo since I saw that Doubleman ad.
1: The company's new CEO, John Ternus, who took over from Tim Cook.
4: He's never nervous.
1: Introduced the latest lineup at the Steve Jobs Theater. The Duo opens to a 7.6-inch display, 80% larger than the iPhone 18 Pro.
4: That's almost twice.
1: It will let people use an Apple Pencil on the phone.
9: So what this is.
1: A capability previously reserved to iPad users.
4: I don't care for the Apple Pencil.
1: No, you'll lose it, right?
7: I saw a headline that said Apple is essentially going to the Palm Pilot.
4: Yeah.
1: Yeah.
9: It's a folding iPad.
7: Uh-oh.
9: Is what it is.
7: Here we go.
9: It's like the mini iPad that folds.
1: Starting price of $1,999.
4: There should be a caveat to the following information. Tom doesn't want one.
1: No, so he doesn't.
9: Okay.
1: Why don't you want one?
9: I don't want the pencil, and it's designed primarily for gamers, and I'm not a gamer.
10: I have a feeling you're going to have to buy three. I have a feeling they're going to have people
1: $2,000 a hit?
10: I've got a feeling you're going to be, girls are going to be yelling at you.
4: The 2 terabytes, $2,700.
9: iPhone 18, which will be, actually it's the first iteration where it'll apparently the case will be the same size as the 17.
4: Do you remember when we were kids, they had X-ray specs in the back of comic books?
9: Of course.
1: Yeah. Sure.
4: The new camera on the 18, they're available. You can take
9: an X-ray
4: pictures.
9: Yeah, yeah.
4: Yes.
9: Cameras
4: are that good. Yes.
9: The only significant improvement, they say.
4: Yep.
9: The only significant improvement, according to my reading, is the camera and the 18 versus the 17.
1: So you're going to get an 18.
9: Yeah. Gotta have a good camera.
1: So you can add to your 65,000 pictures.
9: That's right.
4: I support you and you're 18. Why can't you support me?
1: I want you to get one because I want to see one in person.
9: I don't want the folding one. There's all kinds of other problems with it.
1: Well, first of all, you couldn't get a case for it.
4: You know what, though?
1: How are you going to put a case on that?
4: This is how he affects us. When it came out, I thought, oh, that's really cool. I can't.
1: Uh-huh.
4: Wait a minute. Somebody, Tom. Never get the first year of something new. Mm-hmm. You're just asking for trouble.
9: Yeah, get the first year of a car, get back to me.
4: There you go.
9: I've done that.
10: First things were okay. Sam turned out just fine. Yeah. I mean, he's doing great.
9: Okay, very good.
10: The thing that I don't get about the iPhone thing, I feel like the whole world is like an airport. We're all waiting for a flight now. Like, I feel like people aren't going to be present with the iPhone Duo in their hands all the time.
1: They're not present now, Willie.
4: Yeah.
1: It's awful.
4: We lost that war.
1: Yeah.
4: Everybody's not here.
1: Do you think your generation will go back?
10: first, you guys also embraced this. Everyone's getting mad at us for it. You guys,
7: yeah,
10: love it.
7: No, I was just going to say,
10: absolutely,
7: no. A couple of the.
1: No. No, I agree. I'm addicted to Instagram. I'll say it.
6: I was thinking the other day. Do you think? We know that kids don't want to. They don't really are motivated to get driver's license like the way we were. Do you think people cruise like? From point A to point to go around the Burger Chef,
1: yeah.
6: And go out to the fairgrounds. And
9: I
6: go
9: hope so. Oaks.
6: I bet they. I no. bet they
7: do. In some towns they do.
1: Little towns probably.
7: And like I yeah. If you exactly
1: like yeah.
7: Small like and little it's farm so, towns. It's so great to
6: yeah.
7: see.
6: Yeah,
1: that's what I spent my summers
7: Gosh
1: doing.
7: Gosh darn it, that was so fun.
1: Yes,
7: cruising.
1: Absolutely.
9: It was. Yeah. And then you right. did your
1: and you'd go right down to somebody like a neighboring neighborhood like yeah. you normally go to right. see new yeah. people. And then,
9: beat up some greasers.
6: Yeah. That's right. And then you break into a store and rob the register and plant fake out.
1: West Siders went South Side.
6: Those were the days.
9: It'll be interesting to see if I'm wondering if this folding iPhone will take off. It's extremely expensive. 2% of the market is currently folding phones.
6: I'd like to see some stats on that other than the Griswold Institute.
1: The Samsung one is really cool. Have you seen that?
9: Very few people buy it. So we'll see. I think it's pointless.
8: Well, I tell you this. I ain't worried about buying it. I'll just rent it. I can rent till the cows come home.
7: Well, yes, you can.
8: Yeah, and right. And it's just like it's mine.
9: It's not available yet, right?
6: You can't pre-order until like October 16th for the duo. I think next week is for your 18. I guess.
9: Okay. All right.
7: Then what do I have?
1: We'll
7: six, see. I'm good for another 10 years.
1: Well,
7: until they start pumping in the stuff that makes me.
6: Oh, yeah.
9: It's all slow down.
1: Oh, my battery's starting to slow down.
11: Mine
1: don't
11: too,
1: worry.
11: Yeah.
10: You can get your battery replaced.
7: It's not just the battery. They also make it less functional for you.
11: That went to any losses.
7: That's true. It was proven.
10: Oh, yeah. Oh, yeah.
9: It's a digital planned obsolescence. Isn't that the term?
7: Yeah.
1: Yeah. I have a 15. I'm probably due for an upgrade.
7: Monsters.
10: Wait, by the way, that was not me being like devil's advocate. Oh, no, Josh. Yeah, I think they're evil losers. No, I'm completely with you.
6: That.
1: No, he
6: evil.
1: Didn't, Apple.
6: They're,
1: we love you.
6: They're amazing.
7: You're already on the protected scrolls.
6: Oh, my God.
10: Okay. No, it's when I was 14, they got me with GarageBand. I was like, oh, cool. I can make music in my bedroom. This is awesome. And now I'm like, you've ruined my life. Get out of here. I hate all of you. I can't. I hate the phone, man.
9: No, it's. Do we have any more letters over there, Chick?
6: Dear Bob and Tom Show. Hey, Chick, I saw a raccoon on my way to work today.
10: Whoa, cool.
1: Whoa.
6: Thank you, Adam.
1: Dead or alive.
6: He's in Defiance, Ohio.
7: I think Adam's alive. He wrote the letter.
6: Adam is alive. No mention alive or dead on the raccoon.
1: Gotcha.
7: On his deathbed. I saw a raccoon.
6: And this again, Tom, you know the pop-up store. Is the pop-up store up?
9: And the Bob and Tom Show pop-up store is at bobandtom.com. We got the Morning Breath Club shirt, the camo hoodie, the Halloween shirt, and the Bob and Tom University shirt. We've even got trousers and...
6: Or sweatpants and joggers and flannel.
1: I think it ends this weekend, so don't...
9: Uh-oh, hurry up.
1: I think.
6: But you know what people are clamoring for?
1: Yeah, does on the 13th.
6: They want this as a ringtone.
8: Calm down, bitch!
6: That's right.
7: We could charge $50 at this point.
6: Absolutely.
7: Yeah. The demand.
6: We get 100 emails every day. Well, I just downloaded that onto my phone at home. Yeah. Oh, let's be quiet so maybe you can isolate it and
9: tell
6: record.
9: People here it comes.
6: Here it comes.
8: Calm down, bitch.
6: Well, don't do that.
1: You laughed.
6: You ruined it.
9: Oh, sorry. Go
1: That's
9: ahead,
1: so crazy.
7: It is so funny, too. Not only he's laughing at something he's heard a lot, but it's also him.
10: Yeah.
6: I'm surprised he doesn't go, oh, thank you, well done there.
9: I don't recognize myself.
10: Well, and it should be a sour moment that he's embarrassed by, but he's proud of it.
7: Well, you did lose yourself in the carrot.
11: Absolutely. Yeah. That's why it's so funny. Yeah. It's not even your voice.
10: No, I think it's funny, and it's weird because I've only heard you say that at home. I've never heard it. It's weird hearing it with these guys around.
6: Okay, one more time. Hush, here we go.
8: Calm down, bitch.
6: Jesus.
7: We're trying to get room tone here.
10: Why are we getting we gotta sell it for $50.
6: You count me down.
9: We'll do 3, 2, 1. I won't say the one.
10: It's hard not to laugh for me.
9: Here it comes. Okay. Silence, everybody. 3, 2.
8: Calm down, bitch.
9: There you go.
11: You got it.
9: All right.
6: Enjoy, my friends. Enjoy.
11: Check the gates.
7: Willie was covering his mouth.
10: It's very hard not to laugh at
11: I get it. I get it.
9: We have a couple more letters. If you want to reach us, by the way, check it out at bobandtom.com. 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Wherever you get your mail. Okay.
7: By the way, I would have no idea how to what we just did.
6: Oh, really?
7: How to then?
1: I
7: get that on my
1: me
7: phone
1: either. And, I'm with you. I was just sitting here thinking, how are they going to do that?
9: I have no idea either.
11: I hope you guys have.
9: These are the O'Reilly Auto Parts Studios. 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
16: Oh, Lord, I'm on a mission. Listen to my plea. I need the perfect woman to spend her life with me. A sweet and loving woman is all that I'm looking for. Oh, and Lord, it wouldn't hurt if she was really stacked, had a lot of money, laughed at all my jokes, and owned a liquor store.

0: Now, from the Bob and Tom Archives, we dust off another classic. classic. A moment of frivolity.
1: He is the tall, lean comedian, Scott Dunn, a young man. What are you? How old are you? 30?
2: I'm old. I'm 35.
3: Whoa. Ooh, wow. Okay.
2: Good living.
3: Old.
2: Good living.
4: Good living.
5: Can I share with people here in the studio? Well, Christy was here, actually, and I'm not sure if she knew exactly what she heard when we were off the air and the commercials were playing in various locations across the country. Tom and Scott were having a conversation.
4: Yeah.
5: Tom, Scott, what do you do? And Scott told Tom what he did, and Tom says, can you make a living doing that? And
3: ask somebody that question.
1: Sorry, yeah. I apologize.
2: I'm pondering a religious question, and maybe you guys could help me with it.
4: All right.
2: Buddha, Jesus, and Muhammad.
4: Yeah.
2: Who do you think would be the funniest comedian?
4: Buddha.
2: Buddha has some big advantages. He's fat. People love the fat joke.
4: That's true.
2: You know, he'd be like, oh, I need to diet. I eat too much. I can find enlightenment, but I'm too fat to find my own pee-pee.
5: Hilarious.
2: That's good.
4: That's killing.
2: And he's kind of like Asian, so he could do that funny mother accent.
3: Oh, yeah.
2: People go crazy over that funny mother accent.
4: Yeah. Sure.
2: My mother does not get what I do for a living. She's like, you not meditate. You just lazy.
5: Oh, yeah.
2: You sit under a tree and wear a diaper. You look like big fat baby. You want to suckle on my nipple, fat baby? Listen to your mother. Get job. Lose weight. Wear pants.
4: Love that.
2: Buddha's got some good stuff going.
1: That's that fan's
4: solid
1: whole
4: goals right now. Right. I think so.
2: Now, Jesus, though, I think Jesus would make a great nightclub comic.
3: You think?
2: Well, you remember the miracle where he turned water into wine?
3: Yeah. Sure.
2: This is clearly a guy who knows his stuff is funnier when people have been drinking.
4: Yeah. Mm-hmm.
2: I think he'd probably start off a little hacky, though. Hey, it's nice to be here. Just played a leper colony. Great audience. They laughed their butts off.
4: Thank you. Gotta have that.
2: Seriously, though, where is everyone tonight? I've drawn bigger crowds for a crucifixion.
4: Oh, wow.
2: Hey, let's hear it from my opening act, Peter. Not funny. Woo. After that set, I'm going to deny knowing you. Halfway through your act, Judas left to go hang himself.
4: Wow.
2: Hey, look, Herod's in the audience tonight. John the Baptist called. He wants his head back.
4: That's great.
2: Yeah, Thomas told me that joke wouldn't work. I said, you doubt everything. My big concern with Jesus, though, as a comedian, could he handle a heckler?
4: I don't know.
2: There's been times I think he would start off okay. He'd be doing his bits and, you know, a woman would yell, walk on water. He'd turn the other cheek. Ma'am, I'm just doing new stuff tonight. And, you know, he'd start his another bit, you know. So my rabbi says, free fish, free bread. And you call yourself a prophet? Boo! Your new stuff sucks.
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7: 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Hi, I'm Marty Gleckman for Casket Carnival.

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1: My grandmother, God rest her soul, passed away recently at the age of 91. 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Hey, the lid was missing, but I doubt that Grandma noticed. We saved so much money, we're taking the kids to Disneyland.
2: Thanks, Grandma.
0: Yeah, thanks, Grandma. And the Casket Carnival is fun for the whole family. Hey, kid, come here. How are you doing?
3: Not so good, Morty. My Uncle Clarence just passed away.
0: Yeah, that's too bad. Hey, you want to spin the Casket Carnival big wheel?
3: Sure.
0: Okay, kid, let her rip. Yikes, congratulations, kid. You won a coupon good for 10% off one of our coffins. And unlike Uncle Clarence, that coupon won't expire. You know, kid, your dad looks a little pale. Here, why don't you take two coupons?
3: Thanks, Morty. You're the best. I love the Casket Carnival. Whee!
0: Don't mention it. At the Casket Carnival, you'll have a good time and save money. And don't forget to say hello to our lovable mascot, Embalmo the Clown.
4: Hey, yeah, there. Thanks for coming to the Casket Carnival. You're really going to dig our prices there. Don't forget to ask about our layaway plan, eh? Hey, geez, what's wrong with these people? I'm dying up here, eh?
5: Mommy, Mommy, that clown is scaring me.
6: Ignore him, Wilbur. Everyone else is.
4: Hey, Mommy, you like balloon animals? Guess what this is.
6: Oh, my God, you're sick.
4: Yeah, well, you can just kiss my ass.
0: We're the Casket Carnival. Be sure to stop by this weekend for our open house. There'll be free hot dogs and sodas, and as a special treat, the kids can get their faces painted by our staff mortician, Roger Mortis. And hey, are you in the market for a cut-rate cemetery plot? We recently removed our old septic system out behind the Casket Carnival, and we've turned this fertile ground into a discount graveyard. Now, for as little as 50 bucks, your loved ones can be interred. Right behind the Casket Carnival. Hurry, space is limited. Remember what Embalmo the Clown always says.
4: At the cremation station, we want to earn your business. You know, sometimes I wish I were dead.
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10: Hey, welcome back to the Bob and Tom Show in the O'Reilly Auto Parts Studios. Christy Lee at the news desk.
11: Oh, hi there.
10: Hey there. Ho there. There's Pat Godwin.
12: Hello, chick.
10: Hello. There's Willie Griswold.
13: Hey.
10: There's Josh Arnold.
14: Well, hello.
10: Hello. There's Ace Cosby.
15: Hello.
10: Hello, indeed. I'm Chick. Got a couple of letters yet. What about you, Tom? You got a letter over there?
16: I do. This one's kind of begins in semi-obscure reference to Pat Godwin. Pat is a radio veteran of a famous station in Philadelphia, the famous WMMR.
12: Morning Zoo, yeah.
16: And it says, this guy writes, Dan from Athens, Pennsylvania, writes, "Greetings, citizens, in my best Pierre Robert voice," a reference only Pat will recognize.
12: Yeah, our afternoon guy just passed away.
16: Yeah, the great, last year, yeah. A great, famous, great DJ.
12: He Pierre, was great, yeah, fantastic.
16: Pierre Robert.
10: Sorry, dude.
16: Now, this is a letter regarding my chainmail sleeves.
11: That did you bring those in?
16: I didn't bring them in, but
11: so
16: I bought...
11: So are they chainmail, really?
16: No, they're like a heavy fabric.
10: What are you doing?
11: Haven't heard this?
10: You're just teasing us now. Are you getting into, like, falconing or something?
11: That'd be great.
10: You got to get a falcon. Don't get a falcon. I got to get ahead of this. No, don't get a falcon. It'll take Hardaway.
16: It's the puppy is cutting up my arms with his claws, so I bought these. These sleeves are designed, like, if you work with knives or something in a kitchen...
10: You don't.
16: You make it harder to cut. So, in any event, he goes on to say... I have a 3-hour drive to Philadelphia and back. I enjoyed the Dolly Parton interview. I listened to it both ways. So he goes, she was a wonderful human being. Thanks for airing that. We posted that. It was an interview we had. Dolly came into our studios.
8: Exploiting her death,
16: She was great. She was, we just didn't cash in. We just let people listen to it. But Josh, thank you very much. I left your glass of venom in the other room. While real quick, this one comes to us from Garrett. I was mentioning Miles Garrett earlier. That sounds like the name of a guy in an old Western.
10: Pat Garrett.
16: Yeah. This is from Garrett. He said, good morning, radio gods. I listen to you all day on Spotify. I'm a few days behind usually. He goes, this is really kind of interesting. He made something called peacock pancakes. His wife made these. You ever heard of these?
11: No, I haven't. No. What are they? I'm interested.
16: Well, apparently.
10: What are we, a cooking show now? What are we doing?
8: Apparently.
16: My son was freaking out. He was 6 years old. His poop turned blue, and there was blue coloring floating around the toilet.
11: Oh. What? I thought we were talking about peacock pancakes.
8: Well, they're getting to it. My God. God damn,
10: bitch. Jesus.
16: Apparently, his wife had added blue food dye to the pancake mix.
10: Yeah, that'll do it.
16: And it caused his poop to turn blue.
11: Oh, that's not peacock pancakes. I thought it was going to be fun.
16: I think it's fun. Blue pancakes? No. Okay. Sorry.
10: Is that any blue Hawaii?
16: What do you got over there?
10: Dear Bob and Tom Show, I heard you guys talking about Piggly Wiggly grocery store.
11: Yeah.
10: There is a Piggly Wiggly located in the Bigley Avenue area of Charleston, West Virginia. That's right. It's the Bigley Piggly Wiggly.
8: No way.
10: Nothing else special about it. I just like saying Bigley Piggly Wiggly.
8: Why wouldn't you?
10: Thank
8: Why
10: you.
8: Why wouldn't you?
10: Alex in Fort Wayne, Indiana, used to live in Charleston, West Virginia. Cool. There you go. The Bigley Piggly Wiggly.
16: That's great.
10: Yeah.
16: Does that conclude our letter segment?
10: No. We got this one. Dear Bob and Tom Show, I listen to your show every morning. I hear you talking about dogs and puppies. I wanted to introduce you to my 13-week-old German wire-haired pointer.
11: Oh. There it is.
16: Oh, look at that guy.
8: It's mangy, right?
10: This is Bo. Yeah, he might have a skin disease. Such a fun puppy, energy, and very curious. Loves the water and is already pointed at a grouse. Look at the grouse. In the woods behind our house. That's Neil from Chetek, Wisconsin.
16: That's a beautiful dog.
10: C-H-E-T-E-K,
8: super sweet.
16: Wisconsin. Look at that face.
8: I know.
12: Amazing. Yeah.
8: I want to rub his head.
10: Holy.
16: They look so wise.
11: Hunting dog.
10: Yeah.
11: They are wise.
10: They do.
8: He looks like he never wants to go indoors again.
11: Nope.
16: And now that actually ties right into this letter. This comes to us from Moose.
8: I love that nickname.
10: How's Midge?
16: And it's perfect for him. Can I give his last name?
10: Sure.
8: Yeah, why not? He probably wants it.
16: His last name is, I want you to guess the way it's pronounced because I'm not sure. His last name is spelled O-O-S-T-E-R-H-O-U-S-E.
11: So Oosterhouse?
10: Oosterhouse.
11: Oosterhouse.
16: I assume it's Oosterhouse.
11: Oosterhouse.
16: That's why he's Moose. Oosterhouse.
11: Okay.
16: He's Moose Oost. Right, Moose? He goes, listening to your show
10: let's be happy. He seems to be excited about that.
16: He's a learning experience. I was listening to your discussions the past couple of days regarding birds and self-flagellation.
11: Yeah.
16: There was a very interesting scientific study that people thought that, for example, if you've got a bird in captivity, they appeared to be doing a lot of masturbation.
11: Right.
16: But scientists have examined this, and they found out that birds do this in the wild.
11: So it's
16: as do many other animals.
11: Normal behavior.
16: A moose writes, coincidentally, after hearing all this, I realized our one-year-old Lasso Opso is apparently a 12-year-old parrot. Thank you, Moose. Apparently, the Lasso Opso's
11: a humper.
16: He's going for it a lot.
8: Nice.
16: Well, thank you very much. You can reach us, Bob and Tom, at bobandtom.com. We always love hearing from you, whatever the topic, whatever is on your mind.
10: One more letter to your Bob and Tom Show. My name is Chris, and happy Cloud Appreciation Day.
8: Oh, is that right?
10: Aww. Chris says, I looked up clouds makes you smile. If they do, you might just be a nephophile.
8: Ah.
10: That comes from the Greek word nephos, meaning cloud, and phile, meaning lover.
8: Isn't that interesting?
10: That's here's a quick question. Can you distinguish a cumulus cloud from a cirrostratus?
11: I cannot.
8: I can.
13: I can.
10: Don't worry if you can't. Okay. Today is the perfect time to take a minute to finally learn which cloud is which. It's easier than you think.
16: Today's National Cloud Day?
11: Yeah. I don't see that on my national
8: Cumulus
11: days.
8: Are the classic
10: Thank you,
8: Simpsons credits cloud. Yeah.
11: Fluffy ones.
8: Yeah.
11: Today's National Make Your Bed Day.
8: Okay.
10: Never.
11: All right. And no. National Hot Cross Bun Day, which makes no sense.
8: Pat, if you're learning violin, it makes sense.
10: Yeah, do you know Hot Cross Buns on the keyboard?
12: No, I never do it. What is
11: Hot Cross Buns is a Lent thing.
8: And well, yeah, but it's also that song, yeah.
16: Yeah, but I mean, why today?
11: Why today? Right. It would be in April or March. Or
10: Hot Cross Buns.
11: Makes no sense.
13: Yeah, we used to be a society.
8: I wouldn't care about it.
11: I never liked those, by the way.
8: I've never had a hot cross bun.
11: Well, you're not Catholic then.
16: No. How does it differ from a regular cinnamon roll?
11: They're not cinnamony. They're kind of like, they're just not, there's not a lot going on there.
16: I've got a sales idea for the Catholic Church.
11: Yeah.
16: Have they ever tried flavoring the hosts?
11: Stop.
8: Why would they ever
11: no,
8: do that? Lunatic.
11: They have gluten-free ones, though.
12: Do they really?
11: Yeah.
10: Well, that's ridiculous.
16: Do they come in a sleeve like?
11: They come in a bag.
16: Pringles.
12: It's just a big bag.
11: It came in a big bag when I was involved.
16: You don't think it'd be better if they flavored them?
12: Yeah, it is.
16: Get the kids a little happier to go, hey.
8: Don't talk about it.
11: You're not.
10: we all know where you're going.
8: You're not qualified.
10: Just hush your face.
8: You're not nice.
11: Body of Christ isn't supposed to taste like peppermint.
16: Well, how do you know?
12: Well, you drop
10: you know
12: one.
10: What?
11: Father Janko, I apologize.
10: You know what? I disagree if I could. It could he could have given off some sort of peppermint. You don't know?
8: What is, and then Samuel Jackson says, and sewer rat may taste like pumpkin pie. I don't know.
10: That better be one charming pig, I'll tell you that.
16: Well, this kind of ties into this letter.
11: Oh, boy.
16: Dear Bob and Tom, I was listening the other day when a bug fell on Josh's head when you were talking on the radio.
10: Oh, man. Big
16: well,
10: news.
16: Right then, I walked out with my dolly to haul trash, and there was a praying mantis right there where I was supposed to put my hands. So I grabbed some air, and it became a flying mantis.
11: Oh,
16: thank
11: those
16: you.
11: Are so cool. You could have picked her up and moved her.
8: They will pinch you. They will.
16: And aren't they a protected species?
8: Argue with me again.
10: How did I know that Chrissy would like a bug that mates with the...
11: And rips its head off.
10: Yeah.
11: Right after she's done with him.
8: Are you a praying mantis?
11: No.
16: Wait, hold on. What happens now?
11: After a praying mantis mates, the woman will bite the head off the male, rip it off.
8: A lot of times it happens... During
11: one. And
8: what happens is then the male
11: comes and goes
8: even
11: the
8: faster.
11: Same time.
8: And then,
4: this is how good that praying mantis stuff is. The guys know this going in.
11: Yeah.
8: How good must that feel?
4: And they go ahead anyway.
8: You can see Chris Rock's nude that
10: exactly right. Coming up tonight, 8 o'clock Eastern. Give me some of that.
16: Well, we have actually, interestingly enough, we have a really cool bug story in the news. Everything's tying in today.
11: Kind of.
16: This makes perfect sense. What have you got coming up in sports?
10: NFL game last night and something about a frog in U.S. Open. Myles Garrett.
8: A frog was in the U.S. Open?
10: Yep.
13: Yeah. It was an airbud situation. There was no rule that said a frog couldn't be in the U.S. Open, so they had to let him play.
8: Those loopholes. We wouldn't have
11: hard for him to hold
8: somebody
11: the racket.
8: Direct-to-video animal films if there weren't for those loopholes.
10: Having a big rally for him.
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21: Heidi ho, welcome to the Mr. Obvious Show. I am your host, Mr. Obvious. Let's take a call. Hello, Mr. Obvious Show.
22: Well, hello, is this Mr. Obvious?
21: Speaking.
22: Hey, Mr. Obvious, long-time listener, first-time caller.
21: Uh-huh. What seems to be the problem?
22: Well, here's my problem.
21: Shoot.
22: My wife and I, we finally decided to take a trip to the beautiful San Fran.
21: Cisco.
22: Where's Cisco?
21: San Francisco.
22: Oh, Twin Cities, eh?
21: Yeah, that's right, Twin City.
22: Well, cool. We might try to get there sometime, but we decided to go to San Fran. So first day we get there, I go out to see the sights on my own while the wife took a nap. So I walk.
21: Uh-huh.
22: Finally, I get to one of them coffee shops that they got there.
21: Uh-huh.
22: And I figure, I'm in a fancy coffee shop. I'm going to try me one of them cafe lattes.
21: Oh.
22: With milk.
21: Latte means with milk.
22: What's that?
21: What you said is the same as saying I'll have a cafe milk with milk.
22: Right, yeah, you got to have it with milk. That's the only way they're good.
21: Okay, please continue.
22: Yeah, so I have my cafe latte with milk.
21: Mm-hmm.
22: I go to pay for it, and I realize I forgot my wallet back at the hotel.
21: Oh.
22: Right. So I says to myself, what would I do if I was back at home?
21: Uh-huh.
22: Well, I decide I'll hitchhike. So I go out on the street there, and I stick my hand up, and pardon my French, Mr. O, but dang it if somebody doesn't stop on a dime.
21: Huh.
22: Right then, just came by and picked me up right there.
21: Yeah?
22: Yeah, it was pretty cool. It was a race car driver to boot.
21: Did you say a race car driver?
22: Yeah, he had those checkered flags, the race car flags all over the car.
21: Mm-hmm.
22: And, real fancy car, had all kinds of electronic accessories and junk inside.
21: Right.
22: Well, I kind of felt sorry for him.
21: Sorry? Why is that?
22: He had this big old bandage on his head.
21: Uh-huh.
22: His head was all wrapped up.
21: Yeah.
22: I got kind of worried. Thought, well, maybe he's had some kind of head injury or something.
21: Mm-hmm. Should I get in the car?
22: Right, exactly.
21: Yeah.
22: Well, Mr. Obviously seemed to drive fine.
21: Mm-hmm.
22: And he took me right where I was going back to the hotel there, and it was great and everything, but I think that head injury turned him mean.
21: How so, caller?
22: Well, Mr. O, he tried to rob me.
21: He tried? You mean he asked for money at the end of the ride?
22: Exactly. I go to get out of the car, and I said, thanks a bunch.
21: Uh-huh.
22: Well, hold on, where's my money, And it's really weird. He was real specific about it.
21: Oh, really?
22: Yeah, he was robbing me for $12.56.
21: Hmm. Caller, sounds to me like...
22: Like a robbery, yeah.
21: No. I think what you got a hold of there is a taxi cab. Yeah, they charge people money when they drive you wherever you want to go, and you pay the fee for whatever the trip costs. It's a service in the big cities.
22: Oh.
21: Mm-hmm. It's a cab.
22: Oh, now that's making sense, because I thought he had a misspelling on his paint job there. I thought it was supposed to say car. Cab, huh?
21: It's C-A-R, but it said C-A-B.
22: B, right.
21: Ah, yeah.
22: We made the connection.
21: Join us again next time on the Mr. Obvious Show.
22: Mr. Obvious?
21: Yeah.
22: That whole cab theory is kind of making sense now. They have a lot of people riding around in them.
21: Mm-hmm.
22: Yeah, that explains it. Cab smell like an old whore.
21: Yeah.
23: Listen,
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10: Hello, and welcome back to the Bob and Tom Show. We're in the O'Reilly Auto Parts Studios. Christy Lee at the news desk.
11: Hi.
10: There's Pat Godwin.
2: Hello.
10: There's Willie Griswold.
19: Hey, man.
10: See, there's Josh Arnold.
23: Hi.
10: Ace Cosby.
24: Hello.
10: I'm Chicken. Hello. Hello, Tom.
19: I don't think I can wear this.
10: You color. Know, you know who you every time I go to you when we come back from commercials, you're always like Quantum Leap, where you've just jumped into another time and you're just like looking around.
11: Okay,
10: and, what the hell's going on?
19: Because you guys are all wearing black.
11: He's
19: today.
11: Concerned about his shirt, and that shirt looks great it, on
19: it,
11: you.
19: It's, think so? Fantastic.
11: It's a wonderful great color yeah, for you.
8: It really is an awesome
11: yes.
8: color for us.
19: It's a yes. Colts blue.
11: A little right. lighter, it's but it's blue. Beautiful.
8: Yeah, keep wearing it, man. Keep
11: no, it's okay. a little lighter, but it's still very nice.
19: I'm not sure about this.
11: Why?
8: You should. You should know though that you really do look good.
2: What does your wife think about that? She like that color? Because it's great.
8: Would you like to see it on the side of the bed?
2: Yeah, on the floor.
19: In her rear view mirror.
2: In her rear?
19: Silly.
10: That's right. That's why she can't hear you chewing your gum or shaking your eyes. Or
8: you know, he makes these jokes, but I've seen the way she looks at him. And oh, no, you're right. There's no love there.
10: Hey. Off the air, we've been talking about, I'm very excited for the first time ever, I finally got some hummingbirds at the compound, and now, yes, as these things go in life, I have too many hummingbirds. You can't go outside without being dive-bombed by hummingbirds. But you go online, and you could spend as much as you want, it's like any other hobby, on hummingbirds. A quarter mm-hmm. of $1 million state-of-the-art hummingbird feeder. And this is not AI. There's a lady who has hummingbird earrings. Full of nectar.
11: Yeah.
10: And the hummingbirds fly up and eat nectar out of the earrings. There, yes. there he
11: yeah,
10: is.
11: Yeah, you have to now, sit really still for that.
8: And you have to do it for weeks before you yes. see your first yes. hummingbird.
10: That's exactly yes. right.
8: But she did it.
10: But there she is. Would you do okay with something like that, Tom?
8: The thing about it is they're kind of loud from 4 feet away.
11: Oh, right?
8: Yeah. So you know, well,
2: she can't hear it. She can't hear it.
10: They kind of sound like this.
11: They have oh. a thing where you can put them on your head, too, that have feeders.
8: Right.
11: You've seen
8: and I have
11: that?
8: A ring. Somebody gifted yeah. me a ring where I could, but it says on the instructions.
19: Now, can you wear them on the elevator so when you get to the top, you can jump off?
11: What?
8: He's saying that anybody who would do this
2: yes.
19: is an idiot.
2: Has no life.
19: That's it's no okay. way to live.
11: You know what?
10: That's no way to live. Boys staring at hummingbirds.
11: It's a real fun, isn't I always, it? It's beautiful. They're
8: I think
11: wonderful.
8: It's one of life's greatest treats when yep. a hummingbird appears. I do.
11: I love them.
19: I certainly enjoy a hummingbird, but I'm not going to wear I'm not going to wear earrings so they can come.
8: Nor am I.
19: Hover next to my ears. That's like
10: you know,
19: a weird. That's like a cat lady.
10: I'm
19: exponentially
10: sure,
19: weirder.
10: I'm sure Christy's aware of this. You know, hummingbirds don't eat with their beaks. They eat with their tongues that come out of their beaks. Their tongues are longer than the beak, and they go down and get the good stuff.
19: What?
8: Yes.
11: The nectar, yeah.
8: They're like party favors.
10: Yeah.
19: That's
10: exactly
19: it's
10: right.
19: It's got like a weird giraffe tongue
10: oh,
19: situation.
10: Oh, yes.
11: And wait. They live 10 years. They migrate and come yep. back, so oh, yours yeah. will come back oh, if you put you the feeder out.
2: Do they ever yeah, sleep? Do they sleep?
11: How yeah, they rest? Sleep.
10: You know
11: sleep
10: what? No, they don't sleep.
2: Don't sleep.
10: No, they live 2.5 years and then die.

0: which, as we all know, I'm perfect for because I'm a lazy watching TV, do nothing. So I'm perfect for this hummingbird thing. Yeah.
1: You got to do this. You got to get Noah in the backyard to come film it. You got to sit outside every day for 3 hours.
2: No hummingbird.
1: You can read a book. You'll love it. It'll be a good time. And then we'll all get to watch the time lapse every day.
2: Your beard grows.
0: And then you'll have hummingbird crap all over your hand. And
3: Tom, is this something we could offer to the VIP?
4: I think it's a great idea. Get Noah over there with the film crew and get you guys wearing your...
5: Yeah, Noah doesn't have anything else to do but sit there and watch Josh sit.
3: You know, he doesn't have as much to do as he says he has.
5: Really?
4: Yeah. Couldn't he just set up a tripod and leave?
0: I read him like a cheap guy.
3: For sure, yeah. My phone, I think, would do a time lapse.
2: Yes. Yeah.
4: How long do you have to sit there before the hummingbirds come to your
5: Weeks.
3: Yeah,
5: I mean, it was a while.
3: Like to train them that it's there, and then to train them that they can come up to me. Right. I'm not doing it.
4: Okay.
0: I'm just getting to the point where I can be on the deck and they'll come and go to the feeder.
3: Right. Plus, I've already fashioned that thing into a really good C-ring.
4: Okay. All right, let's move forward here. In the world of sports, is there any news?
0: I am so turned on right now.
5: Full of sweet, sweet nectar.
0: Mike Evans, DeMarcus Robinson, and Deebo Samuel caught touchdown passes from Brock Purdy. And the San Francisco 49ers routed the Los Angeles Rams 27-7 last night, or this morning, or whatever time it was, in Melbourne, Australia, or how do we say it?
1: Melbourne,
0: Australia. In the NFL regular season, the first one in Australia. Purdy, 205 yards against the Rams, ineffective defense. And
5: they were tired.
0: Myles Garrett finally has acknowledged his knee injury is more serious than he's been letting on following his very quiet debut for the Rams. He was a non-factor last night. However, at the end of the game, as you heard, the 49ers won the game. They had players of the game on the sidelines, and they were presented kangaroo coats and... There's Fred Warner and Brock Purdy, and I believe that's George Kittle, I think.
3: That's fun.
0: They're all on the sidelines.
4: Are those made of real kangaroo?
0: Yes, real
1: kangaroo.
0: No,
1: they're not made of real kangaroo. Oh. You absolute psychopath.
2: Real kangaroo.
1: I was watching the game
3: We'd
1: with
3: be
1: Noah
3: hearing
1: last.
3: More about it if that were the case.
1: PETA would be very involved. No, I was watching the game with Noah last night, dude, and before the broadcast, Roger Goodell was wearing one of these.
0: Oh, yeah.
1: And I was like, that's the coolest jacket. I want one of those, not ironically. I want that so bad.
3: One of the kangaroo things?
1: Oh, yeah, they're cool. They look really cool.
0: What's the price point?
4: Do they have pockets?
1: They should have a little pouch.
5: They have a little pouch. A little muff.
4: Huh? Oh. Well, I don't know about the muff.
3: For all we know, they were male kangaroos.
5: The ladies wear the
0: There's
5: the
0: nothing
5: muff.
0: Better than a little muff, I'll tell you that. When you least expect it.
3: I've seen kangaroo. It's like those kind of those one piece, sort of a shirt and pants connected.
5: Mm-hmm. A onesie?
3: A jumper.
5: Yeah. Oh, sorry.
4: Boy, he's well worth the wait.
0: Sorry. He's applauding. How does that make you feel when you applaud?
4: So they're not made of kangaroo then?
1: No, of course they're not made of kangaroo.
0: I can't wear those kangaroo coats.
5: Why is that?
0: They make me jumpy.
1: Come on, you guys.
0: Mm-hmm. No?
4: Too late.
3: Well, no, you can't follow jumper. Come on.
0: I can't. Please step back from that. That's my... Arena Sabalenka moved a win away from her third straight U.S. Open title, beating Jessica Pegula.
4: That isn't over yet.
3: When is the final match?
0: I guess we have to move on to another story.
1: I think it's fun. I was watching tennis. It's fun to get bet on. It's cool. It's a good time.
0: You're betting on tennis?
1: Yeah, I'm betting on tennis.
0: Hey, Willie, get in a program.
1: Well, it's tough because I don't know the rules of tennis. I don't know the scoring system, but now I'm pretty sure I've got it. I'm pretty sure I'm getting there. It's fun, man. Coco Gauff's cool.
0: Coco Gauff's out.
1: Dang, man, they had me. Is Carlos Alcaraz
0: out?
1: Really?
0: Yeah.
1: All the hot guys are out. This stinks. Guess I'm out on tennis.
4: And that's Chick's best nickname.
0: Carlos Escape from Alcaraz.
4: That's a that's great. I love
0: that. Right?
1: It is killer.
4: And and Pat, you were saying your love life often reminds you of tennis.
2: And why is that?
3: Look at this.
0: You know what? If you're just going to get a ticket.
3: No. I'm not upset at Pat. This is on Tom.
1: Yes, he's pimping you out to make fun of yourself.
3: You're a prop.
2: I didn't even get it.
1: He wants you to be mean to you in the situation. Okay.
0: You know,
3: how is it like tennis?
4: Well, then I'll make it about me.
5: Yes.
4: But it won't have the ring of truth.
0: I will tell you on the rare occasion that Tom takes 5 minutes off and is not on the show, Pat does text me song ideas, and somehow we get the songs played.
2: We
0: don't
2: do.
0: We?
2: Oh yeah, we
0: so
2: do.
0: So I don't
2: job.
0: Know what the weak link would be.
5: Yeah, you do that to me between, too. We have a nice working a nice relationship. System, yeah.
0: Between
5: yeah.
0: him playing the yeah. song.
3: Tom, you can use me for this.
4: Okay, yeah. Very good. Josh, if you're with one of your lady friends,
3: sure,
4: in a romantic moment, perhaps,
3: okay.

0: one thing leads to another.
1: Oh, I love when that happens.
0: As the action, if you will, begins.
1: Oh yes.
0: It's much like a tennis match, with the referee arguing, when she says, yes, no, is it in?
2: I was thinking booze.
1: He's not wrong over there. He's not wrong.
3: I'm very much small. Like tennis,
1: sometimes
3: all,
1: yeah. You
3: talk
1: to I'm very, very small. Very small. It doesn't always feel.
0: It didn't work for you because everyone knows that you're hung like a donkey.
1: Well, only because there are flies flying around
3: us. What is it? Aren't you hung like a button on a down coat or something? What is it?
1: I heard somebody once said they were hung like a hangnail, and that made me laugh.
0: I'm sorry.
3: Are we going to go to Patrick's for a song? Or
0: I think we should.
3: Okay.
2: You have many choices.
1: How about What's Up by Four Non Blondes?
2: Yeah. It's going to feel horribly. Jumper? I can feel it now.
1: We're all not in the mood at all.
2: Not even close.
4: We're all mad at each other a little bit.
0: We had a story yesterday.
3: Late in hostility.
2: Okay, here we go.
0: Did you
2: see the list I gave you?
0: Yeah. We had a story yesterday, and I was somewhat skeptical. Apparently, there's a substitute for, what is it, Viagra.
2: Me for him.
0: And it's a medical procedure.
5: Shock treatment. They do
0: direct shock treatment on the male member.
6: Low-intensity sound waves to the penis with a handheld wand with the aim of causing microtrauma inside penile tissue.
1: Isn't a vibrating wand against your penis? Yeah, no. You think that's going to give somebody an erection?
6: Does that work for guys?
1: Kind of.
3: Oh, yeah. Are you kidding me?
6: I don't know.
3: I remember where I was, what time it was.
1: An idling school bus does.
4: Yeah.
0: So
4: an Xbox controller near it.
0: But in the, they mentioned that this is for some apparently a substitute for Viagra. So yeah. I'm skeptical, but I guess if you're into it,
1: they're calling it Friagra.
0: Yeah.
4: Buzz balls?
3: Buzz balls? I like buzz balls.
0: You have a tribute, Pat?
2: Yeah, here we go. Willie, you might be able to help out when we get to the second course. Yeah, okay, here we go. And it's all right here, right in front of you. Here you go.

0: you.
1: Lovely.
0: Emily. Oh, Josh. I wanted to be a part of
2: it. And, you know, that, Willie, that was almost too pretty.
3: Yeah, it was great. It's, I tried my best, and I made one mistake, and I liked it. Pat was very outwardly mean about it. I'm very glad you called it out. You let everybody know about it.
2: Is a Viagra's $100?
3: No, it's pretty cheap online. You can use him as a Roman.
0: Oh, God, it's under 30 now. It was. Yeah. How would I know?
1: I don't know.
2: Is it really $30 a pill?
0: No. I wouldn't know.
4: It was for a while. It can be. Yeah.
2: Oh, wow. Okay. Yeah. Oh, yeah. Wow. Yikes.
1: You don't know.
2: Let's get back to the sports desk. What have you got over there?
5: What do I got over here? What do you think?
4: Tom, did you take a...
5: Son of a... No. Hey. You go ahead, John.
4: Tom, did you... You took a Viagra once and it got stuck in your throat.
2: Yeah.
4: He had a stiff neck for a week.
2: Oh, okay.
0: See? You're not picking up the cues.
2: I was trying to figure out how can I get this to cockeyed.
6: Stupid world record.
5: A California woman officially has the world's largest collection of frog-related items.
4: Oh, no. What are these bronze?
3: Ceramics and...
5: This poor woman. Miss Susan Burgos. B-U-R-G-O-S, Burgos, has amassed a total of 13,201 items related to frogs, shattering the previous mark of 10,502. Her collection is so vast that she had to buy a second home with a large garage just to have enough.
2: Well, she had enough money because her husband took himself out and she got the insurance.
3: I thought that was going to be like a ribbit pun or something.
5: And it gets better. When asked to pick a favorite, she confessed, "Well, one that springs to mind is an animated singing biker frog on a motorcycle that plays Kokomo by the Beach Boys."
4: I would like to see that.
3: I take it back.
4: I'd love to see it.
5: So awesome. I would love to see
4: it. I'll buy it sight unseen.
2: Do we have a picture of this lady? Okay.
1: Oh my God.
3: I didn't know she'd be so hot.
0: Yeah, that doesn't seem to...
3: She does look good.
4: Oh, yeah.
2: She looks insane.
0: Oh, boy.
2: No. I have a question.
5: Yeah. Yes.
2: Are you allowed to have any toads in it?
0: Ooh.
3: Yeah. What about like Kermit the Frog or Senior Frog, like market, like specific branded merchandise?
2: Yeah, well, she clearly has a lot.
5: I don't know the difference between a frog and a toad.
2: I think there's
1: one's
2: a sign.
1: One's in water and one's in land.
3: You don't
1: right?
3: remember. I already told you so.
5: Inland.
2: I think there's a scientific difference, right? So
1: yes.
2: Those appear to all be. Frogs.
4: Yeah, they're all polywogs of some
2: kind. As opposed to the great Mr. Toad, my favorite ride at Disney World that no longer exists.
4: That was a fun one. It whipped you around.
3: Did it?
2: Oh, I love it.
4: It was crazy.
2: I loved Mr. Toad. It was a wild ride.
5: There was a legend. A guy had a heart attack on the ride. All sorts of things. I don't know if that really happened. But
3: Splash Mountain or bust kind of kid.
7: Still at Disneyland.
2: What?
0: It is still at Disneyland. Tom, will you take me?
2: Road trip.
1: The main difference between frogs and toads. Frogs have smooth, wet skin and long legs for leaping, while toads have dry, bumpy skin and short legs for crawling.
4: Ah.
5: Huh.
2: But I didn't see any toads in her display, so that's probably a different world record. Congratulations, ma'am. I'm glad that the mental ward where you're staying let you out to get the photograph.
4: She looked happy.
5: Oh, yeah.
4: She's
5: got to say, man. That makes you happy.
2: Yeah, she looked alone.
0: It's the new Mrs. Godwin right there.
3: It's that house smells weird for sure.
4: Somebody was there taking a picture.
1: I wonder if she has any real frogs. Like a live frog.
4: That's a good question.
5: Yeah.
2: Yeah, that is a good question.
5: I imagine it smells like a mixture of vinegar and Virginia Slims.
0: Mothballs.
5: Yes. Mothballs.
3: Can I admit something to you guys? I was at the bar with a buddy last week, and then I ended up going to like an after party. The bar closed. I was like, this would be a good idea. And then I ended up in a guy's house, and he had a turtle. And I go, I'm too old for this. Man, I can't be at a guy's house with a turtle. I got an Uber there, got an Uber right out of there.
4: What bugged you about the turtle?
3: Just my place in life. I was like, this is when you're 22. You're going to random guys' apartments. They've got turtles. This is weird. I got to get out of here.
1: How big was your turtle?
3: It was sizable. It was a cool turtle. Oh. It was like size of like a small shoebox.
1: That's
3: kind of
1: cool.
2: What?
3: Yeah.
1: That's kind of cool.
2: It's a big turtle.
3: It was a sizable turtle.
5: Can't
3: you
5: get all kinds of disease from turtles or something?
1: You can take care of a turtle and it.
4: You can get shell shock.
5: Yeah. And hoof and mouth disease. And
2: on that note,
5: shell shock.
2: I say we take a break.
4: I don't know. You know what? You hand me crap, I give you crap.
5: We're a team.
2: What's coming up, Christy?
5: Josh, I hand you crap.
2: Actually, you know something? We can go from turtles.
5: The horse?
2: We have a fascinating story about eels in the news.
1: Oh.
2: And that actually will lead to a Pat Godwin song. Also, coming up. We have a cool story about naked guys and a cool Taylor Swift update on the way. Speaking of updates, I'll remind you that our pop-up store, I think, is going to unpop coming up this this
1: Sunday.
2: Weekend. So if you want to check out the really cool Morning Breath Club t-shirt, beautiful design by the artist Rob Day. And we have our camo shirt, Halloween shirt, and our university, Bob and Tom University shirts, not to mention trousers and whatever they are. What do you call them? Jumpers, sweatpants?
5: Joggers.
2: Okay,
5: very flannel,
2: good.
5: Pajama pants.
2: Hats. 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
5: you're a menace.
2: Get some cool stuff at the pop-up store. These are the O'Reilly Auto Parts Studios. 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
2: Some fun.
5: Welcome back to the Bob and Tom Show in the O'Reilly Auto Parts Studios at the news desk. That is Christy Lee.
1: Hi.
5: There's Pat Godwin.
12: Hey, chick.
5: Got a bunch of songs coming up. Depends on Tom gets the cue and he's not listening. There's Willie Griswold.
13: Hey, you know,
2: we got a song coming up.
5: There's Josh Arnold.
14: Hi.
5: Ace Cosby's here.
15: Howdy.
5: Hello, Tom.
2: If we...
5: Oh, wait a minute. Hey,
2: if we look over that way, we have the big screens in the studio here.
1: Oh, look at that.
2: That is one handsome man.
1: Wearing my favorite hat today.
14: Oh, hi. I'm Jeff Oskey at the Failed to Mention News Desk. We give you a lot of the news each week. We don't give you all the news, so I'm here to give you the news that we failed to mention.
5: Here's Jeff Oskey with Failed to Mention News.
14: I'm excited. We have a new sponsor this week of the Failed to Mention News Desk. The new sponsor, chicken. Have you seen the price of steak? We learned that more seniors than ever are smoking pot. What you failed to mention in related news, more teens than ever are visiting their grandparents.
13: That's killer.
14: A woman stole $3,200 from a senior citizen and hid the money inside herself. What you failed to mention, one officer, I always stash the cash in my ash. What, you don't stash cash in your ash? Come on.
13: What about your gash?
14: I didn't know I was allowed to say that. I said,
15: Shut up. You're not.
2: That's Robert Frost, I believe, used that.
14: We learned that more Americans than ever believe in aliens and UFOs.
13: Nice.
14: What you failed to mention, hey, stop the work on the wall, start building the dome.
15: Build the dome.
14: They've opened, Willie, I don't know if you saw this, they've opened a men's only Christian gym to help ease the temptations of the flesh that come with a co-ed gym.
13: Oh, finally.
14: Yeah, what you failed to mention, $20 says the sauna is packed.
15: I'll be in the sauna.
5: Matthew's in there with John, Luke, Paul, all the fellas are hanging out.
14: Thank you, Josh. Canadian KFCs are now offering a Flamin' Hot Cheetos dirty soda. Well, you failed to mention, I hope we put a 5,000% tariff on that horrible drink. let's see here. Nope, we're going to skip that one.
15: Oh, come on.
5: No, good call.
2: Let's do it. I think we will give it a fair shake.
5: Yes.
14: An alligator attacked a triathlete during practice. What you failed to mention, if I were that triathlete, I'd be trying a new sport.
2: Got a
14: you know, you can just ride the bike. You don't for an entire race.
2: I enjoy that very much.
4: Should have skipped it.
12: You were right.
16: Yep. Hindsight's 20/20.
3: Broken clock, you know.
14: There's a new Pabst Blue Ribbon soap. What you failed to mention, smell like the dirt bag you are. Pabst Blue Ribbon soap. We learned more couples than ever are meeting online and having completely online relationships. Well, you failed to mention, where's Stacy and Mitchell going for their honeymoon? Italy.com. And finally, we learned that birds, you mentioned this earlier, birds in the wild masturbate.
2: Cool.
14: Well, you failed to mention, wait, so that white stuff on my windshield isn't poop? Disgusting. I'm Jeff Oskin, and this is the news that we failed to mention.
2: Nice tie, Jeff.
17: Jeff Oskin.
2: I got a suggestion. Wait a second. Hey, Jeff.
14: Yes, sir.
2: We were trying to figure out who the new bow tie guy was out there.
14: Yeah.
2: There's always some major figure that's a bow tie guy.
14: Yeah.
2: Maybe you should become bow tie guy, because with your beard, you really couldn't see it, so it would be kind of a really cool...
14: Well, I hate to hurt... I've worn a bow tie like 35 times on this.
1: And you've never
14: hidden
1: noticed.
14: Below my beard every time, and no one has commented on it once.
2: That's the whole thing.
1: Yeah, you can't see it.
14: I know.
2: It's like the secret.
14: The humor was lost, apparently.
1: It's not humor. It's your beard.
2: It's mystery.
3: Yeah.
1: You can part your beard and put little pink.
3: You just got to show us behind the curtain.
1: Yeah, there you go.
14: Like, oh, I like that.
3: You got to show us the party, big guy.
2: Oh, there's a look for you.
3: Yeah.
2: Wait a minute. Wait. Spread them out like that. Oh,
4: you know, in some rest stops, they call those handlebars. Have a good night.
12: He's out of here.
2: Better make your way to that all-male gym. Well, thank you very much.
1: Similar note, from the medical files of Life Science, doctors in Bangladesh report the story of a fisherman.
16: Doctors in Bangladesh.
3: You got to chill.
4: Just call them murderers. Yeah.
16: I wonder what this does.
1: Fisherman whose colon was punctured by an eel.
16: Oh.
1: That he said entered through his rectum.
16: Yeah.
1: The 55-year-old sought medical help after experiencing severe abdominal pain. He told doctors an eel had entered through his rectum accidentally while catching fish the day before.
2: Here it comes. Here's the best part.
1: Yep. Surgeons extracted the 2.2-foot-long eel from his colon, and it was still alive.
16: Yeah, baby.
4: Isn't that something?
16: Those
1: 4 days later, the man was symptom-free, discharged from the hospital.
4: They're a hardy bunch, aren't they?
16: They are hardy. Yes, sir. They're the mums of the aquatic world.
1: The man's colon had been punctured by the creature, so doctors did perform a sigmoid colostomy to prevent fecal matter from infecting him.
16: Sure.
1: Yes.
16: Yeah, that's your sepsis. Yeah. That's a problem.
2: Still alive.
1: Yeah, the eel was still alive, and the guy's doing fine now.
2: But it accidentally crawled up.
1: That's what he said.
4: Unagi nookie.
16: He's not doing fine, because you know it's only a matter of time when this accident happens again.
4: Sure. Yeah. And maybe it'll be bigger than an eel.
16: Ooh. Yes. Maybe it'll
2: See what kind of eel it is?
16: A trout.
1: No.
2: Shocking.
4: Well...
2: Pat?
4: You know, love is love.
12: Oh, Pat's not here, but I'm bringing my buddy in for this one.
4: Oh, Luigi. I'm glad you.
12: Luigi Accusatore is here.
2: Oh, okay.
12: It's the knees of the time.
16: How silly of
12: him. It's a closer to ruining the whole thing. It's an old joke, but I think you're going to like it. Here we go. Oh, when the x-ray reveals a big slimy eel, that's amore. Up in the butt. You say it went, but it was an accident. That's a lie. Always in the ER with a light bulb and a toy car. Up in the ass way. Yeah. But the doc was in shock. If only the eel could talk, that's a more. Oh, many secrets.
4: Hey. Oh, thank you, Luigi.
12: Arrivederci, everybody. Come on.
4: Great to see you. Safe travels back to the old country.
2: Luigi Accusatore. What's the name of your girlfriend?
12: Gina Statutore. You know her, but we broke up.
2: Gina Statutore. You broke up?
12: Yeah, I'm seeing somebody now. The cops call it stalking. I don't like labels.
16: That's a tough one, man.
2: Oh, God. What's going through your head when you decide you're going to do that, huh?
1: How do you get the eel? How do you get the eel up there?
3: That's what an eel's going to do. That's what they like to do.
16: An eel's going to eel.
2: I hope
1: just
2: you.
1: Burrow?
3: That's like the forbidden cave for them.
2: Yeah. I hope you do the head last, right?
4: I would think it's head first.
1: No, head first.
16: Head first,
1: yeah.
16: Right.
1: Is
16: that
1: the
16: word you just used?
4: What's that?
3: Did you say slurm up? Is that the word you used?
4: Oh, squirm is what I tried.
3: Oh,
4: yeah.
3: Got it. Okay. I was like, Josh invented a new word. Wow. Slurm is awesome.
4: Yikes. That's actually, slurm is in Fruit Futurama. It's like the drink they love.
2: Oh. Now, well, thank you very much, Luigi. What's coming up in the news, Christy Lee?
1: We got a naked guy in a Home Goods. Fine. We have a beef stick in a Waffle House.
4: A beef stick?
16: Huh. What?
1: Uh-huh.
16: Okay.
1: Yeah. A beef stick attack
2: in the Waffle
1: House.
2: Comedian Matt Bronner will be joining us, and we're going to talk with our resident chef, Jess Hooker, is going to stop by. Once again, the pop-up store is going to be unpopped at the end of the weekend, so you've got some time to check out the cool shirts, hats, pants, etc. Go to bobandtom.com and look at the store. 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
13: Calm down, bitch. Well, don't do that.
12: You laughed.
16: You ruined it.
2: Oh, sorry.
16: Go ahead. So crazy.
4: It is so funny, too. He's laughing at something he's heard a lot, but right. It's also him.
16: Yeah. I'm surprised he doesn't go, oh, thank you, well done there.
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2: Great comedian that has just entered the studio. He is Rocky Laporte. Rocky, it's great to see you again.
17: Yeah, it's good to be here, man. I really...
1: It's been a while.
17: Yeah, absolutely. Yeah.
2: It has. Now, Rocky, this is your real voice.
17: Yeah.
2: Whenever I see you, it's... it takes me a second to get used to it.
18: Mm-hmm. I think you're doing stand-up whenever I'm talking to you. Well, I was in the break room. He goes, what are these here?
2: I don't know. What are they?
18: I think it's an egg and sausage sandwich. Oh, that's great.
17: that's pretty good.
2: That's your actual voice. And you have just moved back to your hometown of Chicago.
17: Yeah.
13: Is that right?
17: Yeah, it's great. Not only is it good to be back to the family, but we just had my big GED reunion.
13: All right. Nice.
17: Yeah, I don't mean this guy Louie.
18: Still a reunion.
17: I'm excited.
13: Oh, yeah, after all those years.
17: Yeah,
13: oh,
17: thanks.
13: That's great.
2: Now, I'm trying to remember your status. You're a father.
17: Yeah.
2: How many children do you have?
17: I got four kids. And that's so funny. We just bought my oldest son his first car, you know.
13: Oh, did you?
17: Yeah, and I remember my first car, you know. Well, it wasn't mine. It was hot. But I treated it like it was mine. I painted it, changed the VIN numbers.
13: You're allowed to do that.
18: Yeah. Oh, yeah. It's nice to have a hobby. It's a nice hobby.
17: Absolutely. Come on. So I got him a nice car. I got him a 74 Buick Electra.
18: Nice.
13: Huh? Wow.
18: Deuce and a quarter.
17: Yeah, there you go.
18: Yeah.
17: You're not going to get chicks in this thing, you know?
18: Damn right. That's a shagging wagon, baby.
13: You can get 10 chicks in that thing.
17: Yeah.
13: Those things are huge.
17: Oh, I know. It costs like $5 to make a U-turn.
13: Yeah.
2: Rocky Laporte is our guest.
17: Right? I got moves, man.
2: Oh, do you?
17: I got it going on.
2: What is the move?
17: I'm Italian. You know?
13: Come on.
19: Hey, you just go, hey.
13: That's all you got to do.
17: I love being Italian. My whole family's Italian, like my dad and my brothers.
13: Really?
17: Oh, absolutely.
13: Them too?
17: Yeah, everybody.
19: You can probably have complete anymore. Conversations just in gestures.
17: Yeah,
13: that's
19: just
13: right.
19: Dirty hand gestures.
13: Hey.
17: You know, it's so funny. When we were in Chicago, this about a year ago, we shot this thing, you know, the Godfathers of comedy.
13: Right.
17: And at the time, the Italian-American League, they were boycotting the Sopranos because it said it made Italians look like gangsters and thugs.
2: Right.
17: And they said if it doesn't stop, somebody's going to get hurt.
13: Yeah, that'll do it.
2: Uh-huh. Now, let me ask this. Do you have you ever been back to the old country?
17: Brooklyn?
2: No.
20: NBC Sports, on their golf telecasts, they got caught putting in bird noises for ambiance, and a bird lover called him on it.
2: That's correct.
20: Because he was hearing a bird that was not indigenous to where the tournament was being held. Mm-hmm. Can you imagine being the guy who had to field that phone call? yeah, sports department. Yeah, hi. Listen, does this sound right to you? I guess I'm supposed to believe the blue-breasted whippoorwillow has decided to alter its annual migratory route to enjoy a little golf. Okay. I get it. I got one.
21: And now, from the Bob and Tom archives, we dust off another classic. classic. A moment of frivolity.
2: Comedian Scott Dunn is here with us. Scott, a young fellow, and I'm trying to remember, you're a relatively new dad. You have a young, is it daughter?
22: A little boy.
2: I'm sorry. Boy. How old?
22: 2 years old.
2: Okay. 2 year old boy. That's great.
22: Yeah.
2: Cool.
13: Good. Terrible twos.
22: Yep. Yeah. Yeah.
13: So they say.
22: Yeah. He's doing good. How old do you think is, what time do you think it's time to stop breastfeeding a baby?
1: 6 weeks?
2: No.
13: 6 weeks?
2: Christy quit early.
13: I've known some people who breastfed until the baby was 4 or 5.
22: Oh, see, I don't feel so bad anymore because our son's 2. My wife's still breastfeeding. Starting to get a little creepy.
13: Really?
22: Oh, yeah. When it's a baby and he asks for nanny, that's cute. When he's old enough to say, hey, why don't you whip out one of those Tatas and give me a squirt? Yeah. I think it's time to wean.
23: Yeah. I'll get some service over here.
22: Yeah.
2: When he hands her a buck.
22: Yeah.
2: Yeah. It's
22: my
2: time
22: son has started incorporating a salt shaker and limes.
13: Yeah. All right. Go.
2: That's too much.
13: Shots!
22: Yeah. Honey, stop complaining that his mustache tickles and just end it.
2: Oh, wow. Yeah, we were talking about that. There is sort of an uncomfortable point at which they go along forever.
22: Have you ever breastfed in public, Christy?
1: Yes.
22: It's uncomfortable, isn't it?
1: Yes.
22: I'm a big fan of women breastfeeding in public.
13: I am too.
22: It's one of my causes. So I see like a young mother perhaps in a bookstore off in the corner trying to discreetly nurse her baby, you can tell she's nervous. I'll go out of my way to say something positive.
13: Mm-hmm.
22: I'll walk right over to her and I'll say, oh, that's nice. You can just see her let down.
13: Yeah. You know,
24: I think these women who breastfeed in public should be rounded up by the police and taken to jail.
2: What is your problem?
13: Really?
2: Why?
13: Really?
2: Why is your problem?
24: No,
2: encouraging women to breastfeed is an intelligent thing to do.
24: Not in public.
2: Our society.
1: Yes, make a big deal out of it. No, that's fine.
13: When did you become so puritanical piece of... Never mind.
22: Chick prefers it on video in the privacy of his own home.
24: Exactly right.
2: No, our society, especially in the 50s, women were discouraged from breastfeeding. It was considered to be some kind of primitive ritual only performed by tribes somewhere. No, it's breastfeeding is natural,
13: it's
2: normal.
13: And
2: it's good for the baby.
13: Yeah.
2: Helps the mothers, I understand it helps them with their weight control.
13: I don't understand why we as Americans have made the breast taboo.
22: Right. Britney Spears had a baby. Is she breastfeeding or is she bottle feeding?
1: I don't know.
24: We don't know.
22: Either way, that kid's drinking out of plastic containers.
13: Whichever way.
2: Good observation. That's brilliant.
21: 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All day and all night. This is Bob and Tom Radio.
2: This is kind of an odd story, Christy. I don't know if you spotted this. Dateline Milwaukee, a Wisconsin lawmaker thinks strip malls are no place for the dearly departed. He wants to ban funeral parlors from setting up shop in strip malls. He said his measure is aimed at protecting people from funeral parlors that could come and go quickly from the malls.
24: The bill would
2: require funeral homes to be in buildings that don't have more than one other unrelated business.
24: He looks so natural. Who wants wings?
13: What's wrong with that? Having a funeral home that would be like a Hooters where you have the girls with the tight tops
24: Well, yes.
1: No.
0: You know what?
24: The time has come.
0: Celebrate life instead of being so depressed. Come on, let's maybe they get a beer.
2: Yeah, right next to a t-shirt stop.
0: Heck yeah.
2: A t-shirt shop right there.
22: What would you even call a funeral home? What would Chili's. You name it?
0: Oh, yeah. It's already taken. Chili's. It? Sorry.
22: Everything under 6 feet.
0: I don't know. It's already taken. Sorry.
24: Right. Everything's not alive.
2: You could have a t-shirt with two monuments on it and an arrow saying, I'm with stupid.
0: How about Club 55? Isn't that the temperature downstairs?
24: 55, 53,
2: 6 feet under.
0: Is it 55
2: I think so.
0: Degrees?
24: Something like that.
2: Studio 55.
0: Club 55, you know, whatever.
2: Kind of a dance place.
24: Mm-hmm. I think there might be a real problem in America with the funeral homes. And there's
0: what do you mean?
24: A lot of them have been up basically in the same condition since the funeral home boom in the 60s.
2: What funeral
0: what
2: home
0: are
2: boom
0: you talking about?
24: Someone everybody built funeral homes.
0: What about
2: talking
0: it?
2: About?
24: Well, it's the decor inside the funeral home.
1: What?
24: Shag carpeting. And
0: they do look kind of like a Denny's.
2: What is wrong with you guys? You would want to go into a mall and you're walking around and all of a sudden there's a bunch
1: there's
2: of
1: a
2: people
1: there?
2: People grieving
1: yeah.
2: and coming
1: no.
2: out of...
1: Don't ruin my shopping experience.
22: Hey, Daddy.
2: I know, that's what I'm saying. That's what this guy has a point.
1: Yeah.
22: What's this place called? Corpses and Stuff.
2: Yeah. Now, when, yeah. they say, when they say Bed Bath and Beyond,
0: how far beyond?
22: Way beyond.
2: How far beyond are they talking? Yeah, I think, you know, we don't want to be reminded of our mortality constantly. So this is like that those pet stores that don't sell pets then? They have all the funeral stuff except for the bodies?
24: What do you mean don't sell pets?
1: What pet stores,
0: what
1: don't,
0: pet
1: sell
0: stores
1: pets?
0: Don't sell pets? Oh, I've seen
2: there are
0: those
2: a lot of
0: where
2: them,
0: they sell the...
1: No, they still sell little pets, like birds and hamsters and stuff.
2: But, okay.
0: Those aren't pets.
1: Yes, they are.
0: No, they aren't.
2: But
0: can
2: they don't
0: can
2: have,
0: a bird...
1: Don't tell Pearl she's not a pet. She'll cry.
0: Who's Pearl?
2: Who's Pearl?
1: My little fish.
0: Oh.
1: My beta.
22: Those are things you feed other pets.
1: No.
24: Guess how many mice it takes to get me full?
0: I don't know how many.
24: Seven.
0: Seven.
1: Really?
0: Mm-hmm. Five would have been funnier.
24: Should have chosen five. Five.
0: Okay. Do we have the casket
2: carnival? Yeah. Just give me a second to foot.
1: But you know what? If you're in a mall, you don't have to worry about clothing. You could pick new stuff. Maybe they'd have a deal like with all the retailers.
2: Oh, that's nice.
1: And you could go, oh, I'd like that nice J. Crew sweater.
2: Next door we have a special section. It's called the Gap Black.
1: See?
22: Put it right next to a vintage store. Hey, do you have an Armani suit? We will in about 10 minutes.
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1: Hi.
10: There's Pat Godwin.
11: Hey, chick.
10: There's the one and the only Willie Griswold.
11: Hey, man.
10: Hello, Josh Arnold.
11: Hello there.
10: There's Ace Cosby.
25: Hello.
10: Hello. And hello, Tom.
2: Hello, Chick McGee. Hello, all.
10: You got everything all situated over there?
2: I do.
10: Yeah.
11: Nice.
10: All
11: nice.
10: Right.
2: Got some organizational.
10: Yeah,
2: work.
10: Of course you do.
2: We'll be joined shortly by comedian Matt Brauner, but right now we have Christy Lee at the Bob and Tom news desk.
1: A man was arrested after police said he stripped naked inside a Florida home goods store and exposed himself to a shopper.
2: Wah!
1: According to Cape Coral Police, the victim told officers she saw the man enter the store, walk into the aisle where she was standing, and say, I'm sorry I have to do this, before dropping his pants and exposing his
11: member. Oh, this poor guy.
10: Oh, man.
11: He was really sorry to do it.
10: Yes.
1: Officers located the 43-year-old suspect at a nearby Aldi and took him into custody on charge of indecent exposure.
10: Sir, have you thought about not doing it? Oh, no.
11: No, but I am sorry.
1: While walking the suspect back toward a patrol car, officers noticed a pair of white shoes and a pair of underwear near the entrance of the home goods.
11: That's funny.
1: He told police the items belonged to him and said that his clothes had started smoking.
10: We're awful.
1: And the bicycle he was riding was smoking as well. Police never located a bicycle, by the way. Apparently, that's why he had to ditch his shoes and his underwear, because they were smoking.
10: You know what? It makes total sense.
1: Yeah.
2: Okay.
1: Uh-huh.
2: So he's completely naked.
1: No. He dropped trow. He's not completely naked.
11: Porky Pig.
1: He probably had a shirt on.
11: Yeah, maybe.
10: Porky Pig.
2: This is polite for a flasher.
4: So he flashed, left, went to the nearby Aldi. And then
2: he didn't have a quarter because he didn't have any pants on.
4: Oh, boy.
5: He didn't need a cart.
4: You believe this? Can I borrow a quarter? I left them in my pants.
12: I bumped this Rollins.
16: I didn't think it through.
4: They're in the macrame aisle of the
5: This happens all the time.
16: You know, the owls with the clocks in their belly.
2: So what's the smoking part? I'm confused.
1: I think he's crazy. Car, he said his bicycle and his clothes were smoking. That's right. Why he had to ditch him.
2: Okay.
4: Yeah. Okay. That's.
1: Yeah, that guy obviously
2: has some issues, apparently.
1: But he
16: Claire thinking maybe he's on a different wavelength. Maybe we're the ones that would be the insane ones to him.
1: Maybe.
16: Right?
1: A trio of intoxicated men were arrested in Florida after they allegedly bombarded a Seminole Waffle House with beef sticks.
5: Huh.
1: According to the arrest report, the suspects were, quote, only wearing male underwear.
16: Oh, well, that's...
1: They allegedly pounded on the restaurant's window and pelted it with beef sticks. Responding officers found the men sitting on a bench outside an adjacent laundromat. They were aged 19, 21, and 22 and faced disorderly charges.
16: Doesn't that sound like a frat thing?
4: This is something. Yeah. They're just being silly. Yeah,
2: they're probably doing their laundry.
16: Yeah.
2: Right?
4: It sounds like they could have been. But it also sounds like this could have been part of some sort of
5: initiation.
1: Prank.
4: Oh. Yeah. Or one of those video.
2: One of those fantasy football things. Oh, so you.
16: Oh. Well,
1: too early for fantasy football stuff.
4: Who knows?
16: It's from last season.
4: It sounds like 20-year-old dudes being idiots, which is.
2: I like the way they say they're all wearing male underwear.
4: Yeah, I wonder why the specification.
2: Maybe the officer said, I don't want these people to think that these guys were wearing women's underpants. I don't want to embarrass them.
16: Let's not get freaky on this.
2: Okay, well.
4: Chris, do you ever wear
2: beef
4: guys?
2: Sticks.
4: Do you wear guys' underwear?
1: No. Boy shorts. I mean, they call those boy shorts. They're kind of comfortable sometimes, but not regularly.
4: I know girls that love wearing dudes' boxers. They just, that's what they like, you know, hanging around the house or whatever.
1: Oh, that's cool. Yeah. I've never tried. I'll get back to you on that.
2: Like a romantic thing? Like they're popping on your boxers after an interlude?
4: It was more like, I'm going to wear these like workout shorts, you know, just lounging.
1: Yeah,
4: it was like
1: that makes
4: loungewear.
1: Sense. Yeah, sure.
4: Baggy.
2: Okay. Because, it's always that sexy thing where the ladies
1: wearing the white shirt
2: that the guy had
16: on. I'm just going to go ahead and make a guess here. You don't have any lounging
1: clothes?
16: Any clothing that you just lay back in? And
1: his dad didn't lounge. He doesn't lounge.
5: Does Kelly ever put on your like weird Dick Van Dyke pajama shirt you like to wear?
16: Do you have a Dick Van Dyke pajama shirt?
5: Yeah, it's like a stripe situation.
16: Oh, my gosh.
5: Sort of like a seersucker.
16: Josh, it's exactly as we've pictured it.
4: Please tell me there's a cap.
5: No, it matches the cap.
1: Is it a button?
5: It also matches the nightstick he carries around the house.
16: Yeah, the candle.
2: Who goes there?
4: Yeah. Molly?
16: Clement?
2: No, I used to always wear these like old seersucker beach pants that I'd had forever. And they finally just died after too many.
16: Oh, that's right. And they stopped selling those
2: trips in the laundry. Oh. So now it's just shorts, little gym shorts. Yeah,
1: okay,
2: that's it. But as every parent knows,
1: and a t-shirt. Do you wear a t-shirt to bed?
2: No.
16: But the gym shorts hit you about mid thigh, right? They don't go any lower.
2: Mid thigh. Yeah. Oh no, they're the short shorts. I look like Larry Bird.
16: Yes.
2: Back in the day.
1: Nut huggers.
2: That's
1: yeah.
2: Right. Yeah.
16: If you turn one way where you're loading the dishwasher, it's hello, right?
2: Yeah. And I because Josh, you sleep in the nude. Is that correct?
4: Yeah.
2: Yeah. See, if you have kids, you can't do that.
4: No, I will, and they'll just be aware that Papa's naked.
2: Well, then.
16: and don't call him anything.
2: So about 5-6 years from now, when your kid has a sleepover, and the police arrive at your house. The day after,
1: what were the kids doing in his bedroom?
4: That's what I'll tell the cops.
2: Yeah. Mr. Arnold was standing in front of the refrigerator naked at 2 a.m. when one of the kids came downstairs. I want to go home.
5: Why are you calling him Mr. Arnold and not Papa? I thought it was clear. Yeah, Papa. Papa.
1: And Papa knows to put on a pair of shorts before he goes downstairs.
4: No, Papa likes his midnight cottage cheese in the nude.
12: Just be aware.
16: Hey, if you can't stand the heat, get out of the kitchen.
4: Right. You're supposed to be asleep, boy.
5: Popping in a random grape when you want to.
2: It's not just your kids, it's their friends. Yeah, you can, you don't want to be.
23: Who ate all the dressing?
1: Well, we go from.
2: Now, Christy, did your father run around the house without clothes on?
1: No, God, no.
2: Did you ever see him?
1: No.
4: You ever wonder?
1: No. Okay, it's my dad.
19: You ever think about it?
16: Jesus Christ. I'm sorry. Josh made me spit Diet Pepsi through my nose.
2: You're probably thinking, we've done everything to torture this woman. There's nothing left.
16: Never wonder why.
2: Every once in a while.
1: I never saw my parents have sex.
2: We uncovered. What? We uncovered yet another problem.
1: You saw your parents
2: sex. I saw your parents have sex.
1: The one time after we were born. I don't think it happened after.
16: I remember a certain, I was at the bottom of the stairs. My dad was at the top of the stairs, and they'd been in the bedroom for a long time, he and my mother, and I was making noise about something, and he was standing at the top of the stairs yelling at me, totally naked.
1: Oh, my gosh.
16: Nice. And appeared to be ready to go.
1: Are you happy now?
2: Yeah. Don't blame this on me.
19: That's amazing.
1: You brought it up. Yeah.
19: Christy, don't get mad. This is good. This is good. We're all opening up right now. It's good to share.
16: I interrupted him in some way. I know that.
2: right.
3: Now back to the frat boys at the beefsteak.
19: Waffle House with the beefsteak.
1: At the Waffle House, please. Throwing beef sticks at the windows. I don't understand
2: Aren't
1: this.
2: Aren't beef sticks really expensive?
1: I don't buy them.
4: Your Slim Jims aren't going to be that pricey.
16: I don't know if they're talking about Slim Jims. I don't know. Yeah. Hickory Farms. I don't know what kind of Slim Jim they're talking about.
1: You can buy them in bulk at the bulk, at the box store.
4: It's so random that it's not random, is what it sounds like to me.
16: Right.
4: These guys went, hey, this will be crazy. We'll get these beef sticks. We'll be in our underwear.
16: Laughing, making up a list. Yeah.
19: And you don't get to enjoy the flavor of the beef stick, but it does bring you a fun experience with your friends. So maybe it is worth the money after all.
4: You can't put a price on it.
19: No, you can't.
16: You know, it's a shame no one tells you that these are the best times of our life. And then they're over and you've lost.
2: I don't think Willie knows your laundromat story.
19: What's going on, Shane?
16: We wouldn't go on vacation. We go to different towns and use the laundromat and do our laundry in different laundromats.
4: You know, we can scoff at that. That's not a bad way to see the country.
16: That's exactly
4: You
16: right.
4: see small towns you would never go to.
19: It's a pretty Norman Rockwell slice of Americana.
4: It's a Raymond Carver story.
16: Yeah, I tried to break into the candy machine all the time.
1: Did you get a root beer or something?
16: No.
1: And sit in the little plastic chairs?
2: Any time in a laundromat lately?
16: Not lately.
4: They're not bad, dude.
2: In one.
1: What were you doing in a
16: laundromat? Dog beds, right?
1: Dog beds.
2: The laundromat they have those gigantic washing machines.
4: That's where you wash your cheating sheets.
16: This is no.
2: Yeah, that's of course what I'd a lot of bleach.
16: This is no joke. I know the washer, the big washer. They called it it was the big boy.
2: Nice.
16: Oh. It said big boy on the door, and you could put a whole wall. Yeah,
2: put one of those dog beds in there. And
16: yep.
1: Do they have a big boy dryer too?
16: Oh yeah.
2: Yeah.
1: Oh okay.
16: Oh yeah.
2: But it's interesting clientele.
4: Oh, boy.
16: Here comes
4: the judgment.
16: Yes. No.
2: No, I just refer to the one area as sorrow corner.
16: That's right. Yeah, people down on their luck stooping to go to the laundromat. I can't imagine.
2: No, I was in there.
19: Did you walk up to a girl with tattoos? Why don't you do laundry at home? Did you do that at all to anybody at the laundromat?
16: No. That was the most amazing Tom Griswold I've ever heard.
4: Why don't you do that at home?
1: You've done that?
4: Have you considered putting yourself in one of these machines?
2: Oh, no.
4: I can smell you from here.
16: No. You have an odor.
2: Now, but listen, do you find yourself, when you're at your house, you're in your apartment.
4: Mm-hmm. Washer and dryer.
2: Do you ever?
19: I felt classist.
2: I guess it might not happen to you, Pat, but you get home and you think, I got to do some laundry, and you go in there and there's something in the washing machine. It's been sitting there for a long time, and
4: it might happen with Pat. Remember, he's got like a 14-year-old boy. Yeah. Believe me, there's shorts in there every morning.
2: But I mean, there's someone's run it, but they haven't taken it to the next step, and you gotta.
7: That absolutely happens.
2: Hate that.
19: Yeah, when that happens, do you scream at Kelly?
1: Do you just run it on rinse real quick, and then?
2: No, but I have learned not to touch her laundry because I do all my own laundry.
1: Uh-huh.
2: We do
1: that at our house. It's separate. Yeah. He does his, I do mine.
16: Is that right?
2: Okay. Now, do you, if you go home, okay, say you went home this morning.
1: Yeah.
2: And there's a bunch of his stuff in the washing machine.
1: I put it in the dryer.
2: You do?
1: Also, I do.
2: I've almost lost my life doing that.
16: How does he react to that?
1: He's thankful. I even fold them sometimes if I know they're in the dryer. Because sometimes he'll have them in the dryer. But
19: I think what you're supposed to do is you go through garment by garment and you check if anything should be
1: hung up.
2: Yes.
1: Yeah.
2: But
1: Andy doesn't have anything like that. You can throw everything in the dryer.
4: I'm with you. Learn. She tells you, you wash those and you're not supposed to wash those. And you learn.
19: Josh, one learns. He doesn't learn.
4: Oh.
2: There's a subtle distinction there. And you're 100% correct. Now, we have coming up, comedian Matt Bronner will be joining us. We are going to postpone our visit with Jess Hooker because we've got a minor technical issue, I guess, with the video.
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14: I was hungry.
2: The pop-up store is open this weekend, so get it, get your stuff ordered because it'll be closing down, I think.
1: Is it close at midnight on the 13th, Jess?
2: On
1: the 13th. That's Sunday night at midnight.
2: Okay. Right now, Christy Lee, what do you got over there?
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2: Thanks very much, Christy Lee. We're going to come back with comedian Matt Bronner. These are the O'Reilly Auto Parts Studios. 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
25: Hey, Bob and Tom, it's Donnie Baker, man. I just want to take a minute to say a few words to the guy who broke into my car last night. Yeah, Numbnuts, I'm talking to you. What the hell's wrong with you anyways, man? Why'd you have to bust my driver's side window? Didn't you notice the passenger side window was already broke and patched up? I mean, why'd you think I had a big old hefty garbage bag taped across there for? Or did you start to go in that way and think to yourself, oh, I better not. That looks like 3-ply and that stuff's a bitch to poke through. I mean, now I'm going to have to find another garbage bag for my driver's window. I won't even be able to turn anymore because I can't see out of either side, man. Just the front and back. I'll only be able to drive in a straight line. Think about it. That's going to take a lot of planning for every trip. Mm-hmm. I swear to God it will. And what'd you think you were going to find, Dellinger? You got my cassette player, but it don't work. I'm going to tell the insurance company it was a combination CD, high-def, DVD player anyways. Uh-huh. So you did me a favor. And then you went and left all my tapes. Man, I had a Whitesnake, Poison, 2 Def Leppards, and you didn't touch any of them. What are you, some kind of homo? I mean, if you was fishing for some Jim Croce or Joni Mitchells, then why in the hell did you bust into an 86 Camaro 4 anyways? Hell, the original pinstriping alone's worth $300 or $400, but you didn't even touch it. And I know I had about $2 in change in the ashtray, man. Or if my insurance agent is listening, $2 in change and about $20 in unused arcade tokens, and my best friend Scotty Winkler can vouch for it because he's been chasing my record on Golden Tee for like 2 months. I swear to God he has. And I just want you to know that you're a jerk. And that's why I'm saying it right to your face. Because stealing is wrong, man. I swear to God it is. I mean, I work hard for my money, man. I bust my butt for this wage. And I don't need some...
26: Donnie, this is like your fourth break already this morning. Everybody's covering for you while you're gabbing. Now get back to work.
25: Shut up, Brandy. Don't make me go all CSI on your ass, man. Because I swear to God I will. All I gotta do is lift your fingerprints off that coffee mug, plant them in my car, and you'll go away for life as a 3-time loser. It's a 3-strikes law. I swear to God it is. Look it up.
26: How do you figure I'm a 3-time loser?
25: Well, one, you're ugly, and two, you're queer. That's 2 strikes right there in your face. You do the math. I gotta go.
2: Say hello and goodbye to Louie quickly.
1: Hi, Louie.
2: Louie Katz is here with us. Louie, you look like a 20-year-old Woody Allen. But I don't know anything about you except that you are actually from Los Angeles, California, born and raised.
27: Yeah.
2: That's very unusual.
27: Yeah, rare, very rare. But that's
2: for comedians. I mean, most of them want to move there.
27: But. Yeah, everyone moves there, but I'm actually from there.
2: Okay, are you married or single? Or?
27: Oh no, I'm single. A lot of my friends are starting to get married though, which is kind of weird.
2: Okay.
27: Rest of us use condoms, but some of us are starting to get married.
0: Yeah,
27: it's tough for me though because I'm supposed to be happy for them. They're getting married, but I'm just not happy at all for them. It just seems kind of pathetic to me. I mean, these are like, they're grown men, but all of a sudden they get married. They have to start asking for permission before they do stuff, you know. Yeah. They're always apologizing for things. It seems like they don't even know what for. Just stuck on repeat. Just sorry. You know? And as soon as they get married, they all get these big old guts on them, you know. I mean, that's not from drinking beer. That's from swallowing pride.
2: A new interpretation?
6: Nick Griffin's our guest. I'm glad that
0: I'm glad everything's okay now. Yeah.
6: Now, are you dating at all? Do you see anyone? Are you?
9: No, I don't. I don't. I mean, I try. You know, they're doing that internet dating, which.
0: Have you tried that?
9: I have tried it. Yeah, but I don't see a future in it because there's no story if you do get married with your kids. You know, I was checking the box score and then I double clicked on your mom's head.
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1: Howdy.
16: There's Willie Griswold.
10: Hey, man.
16: Hello, Josh Arnold.
11: Hi.
16: There's Ace Cosby.
13: Hello.
16: I'm Chick McGee. And Tom, we have a special guest.
2: In the studio joining us, it's comedian Matt Bronner. While I'm at it, I noticed that Matt's going to be in Grand Rapids on October 8th. Speaking of the state of Michigan, Willie is going to be with Derek Stroop tonight at the Royal Oak Music Theater in Detroit. Detroit. Also, while I'm at it, Kostaki Economopoulos in Mahomet, Illinois, tonight at Yellow and Company. So everybody's somewhere, right? But Matt's right here, right now.
16: Oh, and nice to see you, Matt. Hello, you. Pat Godwin. Hi, Pat Godwin.
11: Oh, hey,
16: I'm sorry.
11: No worries.
2: Oh, we have Pat on the big screen.
11: That's hey, right. Tom.
2: Hey, how's it going?
11: Cold back here and lonely.
16: All right.
1: Cold and lonely. Cold and
11: dark. I feel like a mushroom.
2: You feel right at home, huh? Okay, they're very good. Matt, how are you, sir?
20: I'm good, man. Good to be back. It's been a minute.
2: How populated are you? Do you have kids? I can't remember.
20: Oh, yeah, one. Yeah.
2: Oh, how's that girl? How old?
20: Six.
2: Oh, wow.
20: Yeah, yeah.
2: Great age.
20: Yeah, a lot of fun. Yeah. Mm-hmm. It's a bunch, but I don't know if you guys anyone have little girls in the room.
2: Yeah.
20: Okay.
22: Tom does. Yeah.
20: Maybe I'm alone here, but I just there's something terrifying about raising a little girl because they have strange senses of humor. My daughter when she was three would in a baby nightgown get up in the middle of the night to use the bathroom and then just stop in the hallway and be silhouetted by the moonlight with her hair and her face her face featureless and dark as the bottom of a coal mine like the little girl from the movie The Ring. I think only to give me a minor heart attack when I get up. I'm older than 50 to use the bathroom as we do in the middle of the night and round the corner and just go. Why? What are you doing? Just goes by me like a ghost, like hi da da. I would rather see a man my size, shirtless in a pair of overalls, bathed in blood with a roaring chainsaw, than a tiny Victorian era girl ghost. Just stop in the middle of a room, and, you know, and you're making out the shapes: armoir, chair, tiny baby ghost. No. It's not cool. Like, what made you stop there? I don't know. Random thought to share. But yeah.
2: It was very good. Very good. We were just talking about those. We were talking about to Josh here, who has announced that he likes to sleep in the nude. And as someone who is densely populated.
20: Congratulations.
2: When you have children, you can't anymore because in the middle of the night, things happen, especially when, because now, have you had sleepovers yet? Have your little girl?
20: I've not had sleepovers. And I would like to add, I'm Gen X, so I grew up with a lot of friends' dads who never had that, holding them back in terms of sleeping in the nude. Just laying on the couch, a newspaper. I remember that.
1: My
20: buddy's dad, Frank, just full on Homer Simpson, newspaper over his crotch, watching the game.
2: Well, these days it's Lord. An iPad.
20: His wife would be like, "Geez, Frank, come, you know, put on some clothes." He's like, "It's my house," and it's the grossest house on the block.
2: Yeah,
20: good job.
24: It's Papa's house. It is his house. Right.
2: But like, you're gonna have to start wearing underwear.
11: Not when I sleep. No. When I get up and leave the room.
2: Is,
11: yes.
2: There are times when you just have to jump out of bed and go do something.
11: I can easily put my boxers
1: yes.
11: on.
1: Yes.
2: There's many a house has burned to the ground because the guy had to search trying to find underwear.
1: Oh, for God's sake.
11: All right.
1: I bet you keep it in the same spot every time, right? Your underwear?
11: Yes, ready wrapped around my head, and it's ready to go.
3: Oh, no, I use a hook. There's a hook on the wall that I just grab it down, put it on my head, put it on.
2: I'm like a fireman in that, for example, when I got up this morning, I have a chair in my closet. I have a walk-in closet. There's a chair in there.
3: Very nice.
2: And on that chair is my underwear, and it's folded in such a way that I can grab the back, and then I'll hold it up, and it's the front is facing the front.
11: Ah. A closet chair does not a fireman make.
1: No. No.
2: Then.
1: Do you have a pole in there? Then we're talking.
2: And then I have a stick thing sticking out where my jeans are hanging I'm going to wear.
3: Yeah, a stick thing.
1: They're very nice, actually. Yeah. He turned me onto this.
2: It's a, I don't know how to describe it.
3: You hang your jeans.
1: It's a rod, and it pushes back into the wall.
2: Hanging from that are the jeans that are fresh, clean jeans I'm going to wear.
3: The laundress left them.
2: This seems like
3: Slacker Batman. I love this. Yes, just like the symbol goes up in the sky. It's a crushed beer can in the light. It's on the moon, and then it just opens summoned.
1: Do you ever wear the same pair of jeans twice?
2: Very rarely.
1: They don't get that dirty.
2: But I figured the dogs jumping up on me, and they are walking around and.
3: Are we off that, by the way? Is it okay to wash jeans, or we're not supposed to?
1: Yeah, you can wash.
2: I wash mine.
3: Remember that?
5: You're washing them every time you use them?
1: Yeah, that's what it sounds like.
3: Not only washes them, sanitizes them.
11: How many uses do you get out of yours, Willie?
5: 4 or 5.
11: Oh, really?
5: Yeah.
11: In the winter, I'll go 2. That's probably the most.
1: I wear mine. I usually 3 or 4.
2: Then I hang them up wet, and they dry in the closet.
11: Matt, where are you?
3: I think like 3 or 4, you know, like if I'm hanging out at the local biker bar or something like that, a lot of cigarette smell gets on there. So, you know, then I'll wash it.
11: Sure.
2: You only go there because your daughter likes it, right?
3: Exactly. She loves it. She loves the music. You know, she's really into 38 Special. Hold on loosely, everybody. Don't let go.
5: I'm really sorry about the loss of ZZ Top. I know that affected her when that guy died.
3: You're joking, but I was like, this is rough. Is he going to go out there with no drums? I don't know if I'll enjoy it as much. No, I used to bart.

0: I was at a bar in Chicago on Saturday where you can smoke in bars.
1: Oh, whoa, yeah. I like that somebody that is like, listen, we're neutral. We're Switzerland. We have our own rules.
2: It's and here there are a couple places where it's quite literally grandfathered in.
3: Yeah, I can
2: the
3: tell
2: problem
3: you.
2: Is all the grandfathers that smoked are dead. So.
3: Yeah, I know of one, but
2: I know one of the there were I think three. One of them just had to close. Mm-hmm. I just saw
3: there's one in. Yeah,
1: so but I had to wash. I didn't have a choice. I had to wash my jeans. We had to wash everything because just the stink was so bad. And there's nothing worse than walking around on like a beautiful summer day and you just smell like an ashtray.
3: Yeah.
1: You didn't even smoke.
2: Yeah. But my point is, I am ready to go. I don't have to. I got my shoes, my socks, my underwear, the shirt, everything. I can get out of my closet and be ready to go in just a couple.
3: You
2: minutes.
3: Only have two choices to make: one pair of jeans and one shirt. Everything's the same.
0: How
3: color.
0: Important do you what? Think this is? Yeah. Man? Why are you?
1: I love it.
2: I'm
1: think
2: trying
1: you
2: to find out if Josh, similarly, if you when you get up, is everything set or do you have decisions to make?
4: But you know me. I literally have 20 of these.
2: Yeah.
4: See, so
3: yeah, that's what I'm saying.
4: They're all hanging in my closet. I just walk in and grab one.
2: But you don't have them ready to in the hook and the thing.
4: Things
2: and
4: are ready where they're supposed to
5: You're
4: be.
5: You're not Batmaned out.
4: No.
5: When do you get ready to be ready?
2: The night before.
5: The night before.
2: Yeah.
5: So if you fall asleep, do you have to wake up in the middle of the night and get ready and then go back to bed? Or
4: I feel like people who get their clothes ready the night before, they have closing arguments the next day. Those are the only...
1: Yeah. That's the suit.
4: Yeah,
1: that's
4: yeah,
1: the
4: yeah,
1: one
4: yeah,
1: I win
4: yeah.
1: the case in.
3: Yes.
4: Not...
0: Well, I got to wear my nice shirt so I can call Josh fat again today.
4: Yeah, I don't get it.
5: This will get him.
2: As you made a big decision today.
5: Uh-oh.
4: You did?
2: Yeah. I remember I mentioned this before. I've never worn this shirt before.
3: It's a great color.
2: Yeah. I usually wear black.
4: And there's no convincing him. I've been as earnest as possible.
2: I think it looks a little weird.
0: You look nice.
4: It looks really good.
3: Why do you think it looks weird?
2: I don't know. I'm just not used to it.
4: Tom, Godwin, what do you think?
6: Good color on Tom. Yeah.
4: Yeah. Nice.
2: Okay.
5: Right. You're right to be weird about it. Tom.
2: Okay. I'm all nervous.
5: Yep.
2: No, but I was just bringing this.
5: I'm all nervous.
2: Just bringing this up because we got a fellow. I have four daughters, and my youngest is 10. So I'm Matt and I are kind of in the same boat, but things are going to change. She's going to get a little older. There are going to be sleepovers.
1: Yeah.
2: And then there's going to be. Have you had a birthday party yet?
1: Oh, for sure.
2: That's a nightmare.
1: Yeah. Well, and it's also like I I'm what's called a medically older father. I prefer Daredevil.
4: Yeah.
1: You know what I mean? Like, why not? Why not?
4: Yeah.
1: My daughter's 6. I'm 52. Let's die. Let's get killed by this child. You know? It's very. If I mention my age versus my daughter's age in the South, they're like, "Whoa, you're in prison? What took you so long?" they don't get it. But it's just how it worked out for being a performer and being a comic and best thing that ever happened to me. But it's weird being a Gen X dad because I'm Gen X. And I have that thing where I'm like, oh, I can't mess this up. This is what I live for and everything. But I'm almost too sensitive where, like, I don't like her out of my sight ever. Mm. She's on a playground. Like, she goes behind a tree and I'm like, Rose, oh, God. And she steps out like, I'm here, weirdo. Jeez, relax. Like, I don't like her out of my sight. But, you know, I'm Gen X. Every Saturday morning, my mom would look at me and go, why are you still in my sight? Get out of my house. Right. I have red wine to drink and merits to smoke. Stay out of the house all day. All day, you are a child. You should not be seen. Come back when it's black as a coal mine in the sky. Stand on the porch. We'll power wash you, and it's time for supper. You know? Like
3: those were the days.
1: You know, like what our fun back then in childhood was running down dirt, like backwood roads away from scary dogs.
4: Yeah.
1: That was it.
4: Yeah.
1: Like Doberman pinchers, German shepherds. That's how, looking back, I'm like, I grew up in kind of a messed up neighborhood. But it was just fun because you were a kid, you know? I remember the transition from Dobermans and German shepherds to pit bulls. Anyone remember that? Like 82, 83?
5: Yeah, we're long in there.
1: That was the scary dog of choice for the maniac families. You know? God bless them. God bless those families. They make America great. But like I literally remember my friend Jake, who is a nut. And he's like, oh, you got to see our new dog, Daisy. And I'm like, it sounds like such a sweet name. And that's the first time I saw a pit bull. And I'm like, that thing's head looks like a can of ham that would bite you in half. Are dogs supposed to have pectoral muscles? That seems strange. This dog lifts weights. It's furious at me. They're like, it's fine. It's chained up. I'm like, yeah, with a chain you used to hold a battleship to a dock. Like, this is

0: I think we should move. This is next level.
1: Matt Brauner is our guest.
2: Very
3: and,
2: nice.
3: And the use of the brand Meritz just...
0: Did it take you back?
3: That just sells back. That. It is so perfect.
4: My dad smoked Meritz for a while.
3: Oh, my aunt smoked Kent. We can go around the room. Yeah. Your dad was Marlboro Softpack. Is that right, Josh?
2: Yes, sir. Yeah.
3: Let's see now. Chick McGee, your dad was...
1: Camel, non-filter.
4: My mom was a Territon woman.
3: Ace, anybody in your family smokers?
2: No.
3: No?
2: Willie, what was your choice?
5: Marlboro 27s or Marlboro Reds or Camel Turkish Royals. Dad, are you still lying about being a former smoker, or are
3: That's
5: you going to be cool
3: yeah,
5: and talk about it? Oh, okay, cool. You're going to lie about that.
0: For the record.
2: Thanks, now we have a meeting.
4: Thanks, Willie.
5: Yeah, well, Pat, I told you, I'm back on cigarettes, dude.
3: Yes, sir. Pat, did your dad smoke?
6: Yeah, he smoked Kent, actually, yeah.
3: Kent?
4: Yeah.
1: Kent. What was Kent's last name?
5: Nice.
2: Very nice.
6: He was a drama.
3: He was in theater. I'm sure there might have been a Kent in there somewhere.
2: Pat, did you smoke?
6: No, never. I missed that addiction.
2: You were too busy with others?
6: I was too busy with the booze.
1: Yeah. Oh,
4: they usually go hand in hand.
1: Smoking when you're drinking. I mean, that was the finest feeling in the world.
4: No,
1: I would have a couple beers just to have a couple smokes.
4: Yep.
1: It was like, what are you doing?
4: That's right, Willie. That's what brought you back, didn't it?
5: This is such a cool morning, you guys. We should do this more often. This rules. I love talking about drinking and smoking.
3: I want to get back to Matt being a dad, because I clearly am a dad of a certain age. And, it's always astonishing. Now, do you ever get this? Because you have kind of a gray beard. Very handsome man.
1: Thank you.
3: You have a little bit of gray there.
1: Takes one to know one.
3: Yeah. Do you ever get the thing where you're with your six-year-old and you walk by someone and they go, oh, is it Grandpa's day out with the
1: kid? I've never had someone be that bold, but my daughter will just call me out. Like, we were having dinner with some other friends and their kids, and out of nowhere, my daughter goes, my dad doesn't look old, but he really is. Believe it. Like, where'd that come from, man?
2: Believe it.
3: I get the thing where I've told this story before at the cafeteria, and we're with Hart, who's now, she was at the time 9, and we're walking by this table, and she's with one of her friends, and this whole bunch of old folks at the cafeteria, because it's 5 o'clock in the effort. I like to eat early.
1: Sure.
3: Oh, it's Grandpa's day. Grandpa's day out with the grandkids, and Hart looks at them, and goes, "Yes."
0: Oh, thanks, honey. Thanks for backing me up.
2: She knows how to yes and them.
1: You didn't have to do that. You could be okay with who we are. Actually, you could just share that.
3: So you say you have done the birthday party?
1: I've had the birthday parties. The gatherings. I love. Like meeting other dads who are my age or older, but we have the same age kid. Like that guy is my guy. Like I will kill for that guy.
3: I can't find any.
1: I'm telling you, they're rare. But you find them, like you know, the biker patch. A friend will help you move. A brother will help you move a body. That's how I feel about those guys.
2: Yeah.
1: And the deck is stacked against me. When she was a baby, she was described by the pediatrician as being abnormally strong, which is a crazy descriptor to use to my family. I'm like, why not very or super or she is abnorm? That sounds wrong. It sounds like pejorative. Like, does she have to join the X-Men? Like, what's next? It sounds so dark. And I know why the doctor said that. She said it because my daughter at 6 weeks scared her. It was like something out of a low-grade horror movie. I brought her in 6 weeks. And the doctor goes, oh, she's adorable. Let's try tummy time without asking. My daughter never liked tummy time. My daughter is the CEO of Rose Bronger Industries, I like to say. She's a results-driven woman. She'll tell you how she wants to be set down. And she never liked being put on her stomach. I could tell she never really, even at 6 weeks, never understood it. So the doctor turns her and she's like, no, like this angry face on her little baby this expression. And she, no lie, hand to God, on her stomach, 6 weeks old, one-handedly flipped her whole baby body over.
2: Whoa.
1: Just flipped her body over. And the doctor went, ah! And just went against the wall, like terrified. And I'm like, hey, you okay? And she goes, that doesn't happen. Like, but it did. You can't, I feel like it's a doctor's job to, if they don't know, lie. Yeah. Lie to me. You know, don't look at a wound and go, yuck. What is, should we Google that? I have no idea what that is. Is that her? That looks messed up. She said, that doesn't happen. I'm like, but it did. And she goes, your daughter's abnormally strong. Under her breath. It's like, what happens now? Do you trank me, steal her, fight crime like Batman or something?
5: A bald doctor in a wheelchair comes up to the door.
7: It's a time.
1: To join the school of the gifted. You'll never see her again.
3: Matt Bronner is our guest. We're hanging out, and we've got a bunch of stuff going on here. I'll remind you that Matt, among other places, is going to be doing time. He'll be in Raleigh, North Carolina, October 1st through the 3rd at Good Nights. That's a very good comedy club.
1: Mm-hmm.
3: And Grand Rapids, October 8th. Willie tonight in Michigan, in Detroit.
1: Let's go.
3: With Derek Stroop. You'll be at the Royal Oak Music Theater. For information about that, Willie, they go to your, what is it, Insta?
5: Yeah, Willie.Griswold on Instagram. Thanks.
3: Okay, cool. Right now. Oh, we've got something fun because the NFL is back. Tell me more.
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4: Hi.
8: There's Pat Godwin.
15: Hello, Chick.
8: Hey, buddy. There's Willie Griswold.
15: Hey.
8: There's Josh Arnold.
15: Hi.
8: Ace Cosby's here.
15: Hey, Chick.
8: Hey, man. And Tom, we have a special guest.
3: Comedian Matt Bronger. Is joined us in the studio. Got to hit that G hard.
1: Punching that G in. I love it.
3: Yeah. Speaking of G, Willie G is right over there. We're going with that as opposed to Willie G Willikers, which is Josh's new nickname for Willie.
15: I don't know why you're not using it.
5: I think it's fine. Yeah.
15: Willie G Willikers.
5: Willie G Willikers. I don't want to start the punchline.
8: Willie G Willikers.
15: No.
3: Maybe it could be.
15: I like the subtlety of it. You guys think it's too much?
8: No.
1: I love a slide whistle.
5: Yeah. I don't want to be opening for some guy and be like, hey, by the way, 10 minutes into my act, can you do a slide whistle into this microphone at the side of the stage?
15: If you don't want laughs.
12: Could he do? Could you do like a character thing?
5: No.
12: Like you do Willie.
5: No.
12: Willie G. Willikers.
5: I think I'm out. No, I like the name. I think it's fun. I do like the name, but I don't know if I can become him. Is what I'm worried about.
12: Maybe you could. You could just maybe just do it on the radio.
5: We'll try it.
12: The way Mr. Pat Godwin transforms himself into
6: many characters.
12: So many. Earlier this morning, who was it you did Clyde Cacciatore? Who was it again?
4: Clyde Cacciatore.
1: That's a great name.
8: You know, could you at least act like you pay
4: He's
8: attention to us?
4: He's been doing it for years.
12: What is it again? Luigi
6: Accusatore.
12: Oh, sorry. God. Much funnier. Much funnier.
8: I don't know. Clyde Cacciatore is pretty good.
6: It's not bad at all.
15: He's like the cook in a Western that only makes elaborate Italian meals.
12: Yeah. out of the chuck wagon.
15: Right.
6: Red food. Nothing but red
8: What's
6: food.
8: What's for dinner, cookie? We have veal parmesan.
12: We have a lot of it. It's red. What always bugged me about Westerns was no matter what was going on, they were always sitting around a fire with a pot of coffee.
15: Honestly was big in the old West.
8: Coffee won the West. Are you kidding?
15: And it wasn't a pot of coffee. It was usually a tin.
6: Yeah, tiny.
15: Oh, it was literally a pot, yeah.
1: They but drink it with the grounds in it. It was almost like a stew.
15: Right, yeah.
12: Yeah. You know, with all the all the technical coffee stuff going on, and by the way, I did buy a coffee maker. Stand back.
15: Oh, that's right. A couple weeks ago, you were saying you guys were going to get a new coffee maker because this is new for you to have a coffee maker in your home.
12: But I won't use it.
15: Well, no.
4: Of course not.
12: Because I'll tell you, Matt, for me, and I drink a lot of coffee, but I like to get up and leave my house and go get it somewhere else.
4: That says a lot.
12: Preferably the mom and pop stores, et cetera, et cetera.
8: Once again, these are microphones are on, Christy.
12: Kelly's out of town. And
8: God.
12: But my wife, who suddenly is now drinking coffee out of nowhere.
1: Okay.
12: So we went and we got a coffee maker. It's fairly complicated. We'll see how it goes.
4: Is it like a cappuccino machine, a latte? It foams?
12: It does everything.
8: Do you have any desire to be checked out on the machinery and be able to run it at some point, or you're just going to stay as far away from it
12: as you can?
8: There's
12: a very nice lady at the store that walked us through it. And you
8: immediately forgot everything she said.
12: Yeah. But you put a glass of milk next to it and put a straw in it. It sucks it in and turns it into
4: frother,
12: stuff.
4: Frother, yes. Okay.
1: I feel like the show does pretty good. Treat yourself. Hire a home barista.
4: Just have a person that lives at the house.
1: Just a random guy with blue hair next to the coffee machine.
4: I'll
12: have to train Senora.
5: His house is like the White House. When you go there, there's a mean woman with an iPad, and she goes, "Do you have an appointment today?" And I called in. And she goes, "You're not on the list. I'm really sorry.
1: Look, I'll get you a macchiato. I don't think we can fit you in. Go over there."
8: Here's how big his house is. There's no back door. There's an east entrance and a west entrance and a north entrance.
12: The reason I'm bringing this up is, Matt, I'm intrigued by the fact that you're a man of a certain age, 52-ish.
1: Mm-hmm. That's right.
12: Oh, great. And you have a six-year-old.
1: That's right.
12: Which is, you're an amateur. The gap between my age and my daughter's is extensive.
1: Mm-hmm.
12: But now, have you experienced, you walk into, say, a Starbucks...
1: Sure.
12: With a six-year-old,
1: mm-hmm.
12: and does she have her own thing yet?
1: Vanilla steamer.
12: Okay.
1: Is her order.
12: Very good.
1: Yeah, I know. It's a L.A. child. this is the kid is like a vanilla steamer. Juice box, F that. No, I want a vanilla steamer. I am.
15: And her variety?
1: Exactly. Yeah. Is that real vanilla bean? No. Right in his face. Right in his face.
12: Yeah,
1: hot milk.
12: Just before the last break, I got a text from my daughter going, Daddy, pick me up in the same place as yesterday. We have to go get matcha.
15: All right.
1: Oh, yeah. Yes.
12: And by the way, it's very convenient. It's only 45 minutes from
4: my house. Has she ever tried the matcha at Starbucks?
12: I don't know. I didn't know that. No.
5: You got to understand, you can't negotiate with a terrorist, all right?
1: Yeah.
5: The person you're dealing with wants the matcha. You're going
4: to
5: get her.
4: It has to be from one certain store. Yeah.
5: She's a particular one.
15: I like that you have a six-year-old L.A. kid, mm-hmm. daughter.
1: Well, the thing is, we take her all over the place. She's been to Portland, where I'm from, Boston, where my wife's from. So, like, she's got the variances and stuff. She's actually, I'm joking, she's not, you know... a debutante. I make fun of her that way.
15: She doesn't come home and say, "So, what do you think of the Paramount Warner Brothers merger?"
1: She's like, "I think I'm going to make out pretty good with this deal. I'll be honest. I got in early. All right, well, you know, I got Ellison on the horn. Hilarious. No, it's like her mother works in the business too, but on the other side of things, my wife. I think we talked about this a little bit when I was last here 100 years ago, but my wife is my ex manager. And that's how we met. We crossed certain lines you're not supposed to cross, and here we are. We don't work together anymore, but My kid is around the showbiz type so much, she has no interest in being famous, which I'm like, thank God. So like, I'm so grateful for that she doesn't care. But she still has a great sense of self. Like, I try the things that, you know, always, dads, remember to say this to your little girls so they know. And I just was like, hey, Rose. And she's like, what? And I'm like, you know, the world's a better place with you in it. And she's like, I know. And are we having a day here? Can I have my matcha? You're going to go chant with a monk or something, Dad? I don't care. I live in the real world, okay? Once this merger hits, I'm buying an island. I'm tired of you. You've done enough. I'm six. I bought a condo.
12: What?
1: Where are you going?
12: We're hanging out with Matt Bronger, a comedian raising an L.A. child.
3: That's so funny.
12: Coming up, Christy Lee, what do you got on the... We have... Squeeze in one news story. Why don't you?
4: We've been talking about laundry. A Florida man accused of attacking his roommate with a clothes iron.
2: Oh.
4: Hitting him so hard, the iron broke into pieces.
2: Whoa. Ooh.
4: That's hard.
2: You see that in movies. I think far too much. It's become a trope, don't you think?
12: An iron?
2: Yeah. I've seen it.
1: By movies, do you mean all the Three Stooges movies?
2: It seems like it's in all the Jason Statham movies.
15: He actually swings it by the cord.
2: Him. Right.
15: Yeah, that's nuts. Yeah. But Daniel Stern taking one to the face.
12: Classic, right?
15: Yeah, because then he's got the triangular sort of
4: hilarious. Polk County deputies say 46-year-old Christopher Bordeaux first punched the victim and threw a glass of water on him. He then allegedly beat the man with the clothes iron. Wow, this is a love fest, isn't it? It happened at their home in Lake Wales, Florida. The victim treated for his injuries, and Bordeaux was arrested.
12: Are they pressing charges? Were the police steamed?
5: Okay, Iron Man, slow down.
15: Where's the pico? You wanted to know if they were pressing. Peacock likes it.
2: Thumbs up from the peacock.
12: Now, Matt Bronner, comedian on the road.
2: Bronger.
5: You got to nail
1: it's okay.
5: that.
1: It's okay. It's okay.
12: I had it in Bronger. There subtly. I'm doing the French pronunciation.
2: No, nope, you're not. Okay.
12: Matt Bronger.
1: Bronger.
12: What is the origin?
1: Actually,
12: what is the origin of that? Is that?
1: It's German, but I'm almost entirely Irish in ancestry, and there are roughly 110 Brongers in the continental U.S., which is nothing.
15: Wow.
1: And it's a really rare name in Germany. I think someone was running from the law at Ellis Island. That's really what I think. I think someone made that name up on the spot, probably with a strong Irish accent, and then
12: now, Pat, I was hoping you'd chime in when Matt said he was German, but mostly Irish.
15: Yeah. Tom and I are big fans of the what is considered a hack comedic premise. Equation.
12: I love it.
15: So I'm half Irish and half German, which means I
12: invade my own brewery.
1: Yeah, exactly. Right.
15: We can't help it.
1: Yeah, I make Schnitzenbrauen, but it's drunk.
15: Exactly.
1: Right. Yeah. Something
15: we
1: dumb
15: can't help
1: like
15: it.
1: That.
15: We love it.
12: What was your
1: the one I love is I know what you're thinking.
15: Yeah.
1: So and so and so and so had a kid. Am I right? And the person's like, no, I'm thinking I'm going to lose my house. I can't, my mortgage payments are late.
15: And
1: my son's in jail again. You want all my thoughts? Here are my thoughts. I'm here to escape reality. Please be funny. Please don't anticipate what you think I'm thinking.
15: Yeah.
1: Right now, I'm violently horny. I don't know why. Do you want to know that thought? I'm thinking how much longer you have in your set because I've been dealing with a diarrhea problem.
15: Yeah.
1: There's some more thoughts for you.
12: See, I love hack premises. I've always wanted to do a show where you'd have like five great comics, and just before the show starts, you say, okay, these are the five hack premises you have to talk about tonight.
15: Fun.
1: Love that.
15: That's
1: you know, fun. I love that. Like you know, the whole mix up the muscle memory on every comedian. I love like being backstage with other comics and just I've said it jokingly, but if someone ever took me up on it, I would do it. They're like, you want to switch sets?
5: Yeah.
15: Right.
1: Let me see your set list.
15: Yeah.
1: I don't know what these were. Okay. You know, like, and just all these setups. I'm like, I have no idea what that is.
5: I had a buddy who did his friend's jokes. His friend is going after him. And then he did his friend's joke on stage, looked him dead in the eye, and winked at him.
4: Oh.
5: Like, you can't do
1: there
5: this
1: was
5: now.
1: The Wild Wild West of comedy was definitely the 80s. And I've heard these stories from the guys I used to and gals I used to open for when I started doing comedy like 99, 2000. And there was a guy, in the 80s who would just tour and do everybody else's jokes and tell them about it. He'd come back to New York and be like, "You killed in Fresno." Man, that bit about your mom and blah, blah, blah. And it's like, you stop doing our jokes.
12: All of that.
1: He didn't care.
12: Real heavy set guy wore a
6: cowboy. Ollie Joe.
15: That may
6: Ollie
15: be
6: Joe
15: a different Prater? Person. I don't know that Ollie Joe ever lived
12: Ollie
15: in New
12: Joe
15: York.
12: Ollie Joe Prater.
15: I don't know that he ever lived in New York.
12: Yeah, because that's what he did.
4: Oh, really?
12: Yeah, oh, absolutely.
1: Huh. Yeah. Oh, that's
12: funny. He came out to me one night and he goes, "You got any coke? It's for my gout."
2: Oh, yeah. I'm sorry, did you say gout?
4: Gout.
1: Coke will definitely help gout.
5: I just can't believe someone thought you had drugs. That's crazy. There must have been no cool people there who's asking you for that.
12: We had to take a break. Look at the time. These are the O'Reilly Auto Parts Studios. 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
15: I like that you have a 6-year-old LA kid, mm-hmm. daughter.
1: She's not, you know, a debutante. 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
1: She's like, "I think I'm going to make up pretty good with this deal. 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And, yeah. But she still has a great sense of self. "Hey, Rose, you know the world's a better place with you in it." 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

0: Jimmy Schubert is our guest.
1: But I prefer mobile food myself. I mean, I prefer food that's had to make it in the world just like I have. I mean, if I'm going to eat food, I prefer food that doesn't come from the ground. You know, because vegetables, you know, they suck the nutrients from the mud.
2: Mm-hmm.
1: Would you eat mud?
2: No.
1: No. Then why eat the middleman? You know, God made animals slow enough to catch. He obviously intended for us to eat them. Besides that, what's the fun in hunting a vegetable? Any more, I can sneak up on a carrot. Some of that stuff's not even food, celery. That's not food. That's like dental floss trapped inside a carbohydrates. I was reading about celery. You know, there's 4 calories in a stick of celery. Four takes your body 6 calories to process.
2: Mm-hmm.
1: A stick of celery. You could kill yourself eating celery. That's not food. That's slow suicide. What happened?
3: Are the stars out tonight? I don't care if it's cloudy or bright. Because I'm blind.
4: Jeez. And now, from the Bob and Tom archives, we dust off another classic. classic. A moment of frivolity.
5: Hey, Bob and Tom, it's Donnie Baker, man. You know you learn something new every day. I swear to God you do. Like, I was talking to this guy at work named Jamie, man. He's pretty cool. He trained me. He's in his 40s, though, man. We get to talking now. Get this, man. He says he's never once ridden in the back of an ambulance. But wait, what gets even crazier, though, is I've been talking to other people, and they say they've never been in an ambulance either, man. I just can't get my head around that. I mean, if you're 40 years old and never caught a ride in a meat wagon, it's probably time to take stock of your life. I mean, who are you trying to impress anyways? The boy in a bubble? Hell, I make so many trips in an ambulance, they let me keep Mountain Dew on ice right next to all the donated organs. I swear to God they do. And the drivers are usually pretty cool, too. If you're lucky, you'll get Tony, man. He's great. He lets me post a flyer in the back window for my boat. Be sure to put your pager number on the flyer, not cell phone number. The cell phones don't work in hospitals. I mean, it'd suck to lose a sale because somebody's getting x-rays. I swear to God, man, if you've never been in an ambulance, then that tells me a lot about you as a person and the choices you made with your life. For example, it tells me you have never owned a pit bull. It tells me you have never gotten free cable just by climbing up a phone pole to the transformer with a pair of wire cutters. And that you have never jumped into the gorilla cage at the zoo to win a $50 bet. It tells me you don't chainsaw a lot or siphon much gas. And that you've never patronized a guy who sells meat out of the trunk of his car. You know it's good meat, man, when it's bubble wrapped with the same cellophane that dude's tinting his windows with. Man, if you've never been in an ambulance, it also tells me you don't go to services at a snake handling church. It tells me you never fought a duel using nail guns with your cousin just cause a lying turd stole your bag of cheese doodles, and you know you did, Lonnie, and I'll say it right to your face. Fingers all yellow because of digit specific jaundice, my ass. Then why weren't your toes yellow, Lonnie? Yeah, man, I'm asking you. Yeah, explain that, Lonnie. That nail on your head didn't make you deaf. Don't play that game with me, man. You got too good of test scores. Well, man, just in case y'all decide to get out and brace a little life, here's a few etiquette tips for ambulance travel anyways. Number one, don't ask the paramedics to stop for pizza on the way to the hospital unless you're buying. Number two, no tongue during CPR unless they slip it to you first. And most importantly, man, tipping is not a city in China, people. I can't emphasize this enough. Once a nurse puts on rubber gloves, it's game on. See, the only way she can get busted for prostitution, man, is if it's skin to skin. Those gloves are the green light. I swear to God they are. Just ask for the boxcar Willie. In 2 seconds, she'll be checking your pork for a pulse. I swear to God, man, it'll be the greatest day of your life. Bottom line is the ambulance business is like any other. You get what you pay for. I gotta go.
0: Thank you, Donnie.
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7: Hey, when it comes to real girls on video, you say you've seen it all?
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7: Well, you're wrong, because you haven't seen real girls on video going
9: woo!
7: Until you've seen real girls on video going
9: woo!
7: On DVD.
9: Oh!
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9: woo!
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9: Woo!
7: You know, that is if you need to stop it for some reason. I don't know, some people like to do that. And just like all your other DVDs, you get the extras. You get experience on Play-Doh videos like language choices. 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On DVD in English.
2: Woo! Party!
7: Canadian.
2: Woo! Party!
7: And French. Real girls are Spanish.
2: Woo! De la Sal Patio? Woo! Party! Whoa! Hey, watch it there, Nicky boy.
7: Oh, and even a choice with burqa wearing Talibans.
2: Woo!
7: And just like all your other DVDs, you get the deleted scene.
8: Oh, hold it. We can't show that.
7: Oh, yes, we can. Because it's on DVD. And because it's on DVD, you get something that everybody loves. Bloopers. Hey, just check out the loser drunk guy.
9: Yeah, yeah, show us your zits.
7: Zits?
10: Zits?
7: Idiot. What would DVD extras be without a gag reel?
2: Woo!
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13: Well, hi.
12: There's Willie Griswold.
14: Hey.
12: There's Josh Arnold.
15: Hi there.
12: There's Pat Godwin.
15: Hey, Chick.
12: Hey, man. There's Ace Cosby.
16: Hello.
12: I'm Chick. And Tom, we've got a special guest in the studio.
17: He's Matt Bronger. RG. Matt Bronger. And Pat, actually, it's interesting. We're kind of sitting around in a large circle. And then Pat is in the
15: production room. Yeah.
17: What do we call it?
15: Performance room. Yeah.
17: Oh, that's nice. The performance room. Behind the glass. So, just so you know. Because if you're imagining what's happening,
15: sure,
17: it's kind of an unusual situation.
12: You know, I'm sitting here right now thinking, what the hell's happening?
17: Yeah.
18: Can I ask, is it work release? Is that what the room is?
15: Yeah. It's a smell issue.
18: It's almost like house arrest. He's a danger to himself and others, but he's great on the radio. So you got to keep him in this glass room.
15: You know,
18: it's also padded.
17: But you have your keyboard there and your guitar?
15: Yeah, all that stuff.
17: Were you thinking of playing a song for us?
15: Thinking of, yeah. You were given a text earlier this morning.
17: I was.
15: With eight,
12: you know, you two
15: on.
12: Have become so adversarial.
13: Man. Oh, my God.
19: I like this Math L. Lemon thing.
15: It's like the Sunshine Boys.
12: Six words between you and you're full-blown fighting.
13: Right. Yeah.
14: We put Pat in that room so they don't kiss. There's just so much tension. They want to kiss.
15: We're going to Roger each other.
17: I thought...
12: they don't kiss.
14: We got to stop somehow.
17: Now, because we've been talking about the fact that our guest Matt Bronger is the father of a 6-year-old, so he's, even though he's a dad of a certain age, you are also probably in about the same league. How much older than your son are you?
15: So, well, I had him when I was 52, so I'm 3 years. No. Yeah, my son's 15 now. Yeah.
17: Okay, and so, but I want you to prepare Matt for this because you have a son that's a teenager, and I know you have a tribute. And a musical tribute to that that era, if you will, of life.
15: Yo, Kenny Rogers thing. Sit back and enjoy.
12: You'll do. Okay. Love it.
15: On a crisp fall school night, way after bedtime, my son came in the den. I said, "Why aren't you asleep?" He says, "Dad, I'm awful troubled. I've been pacing for hours. I have a couple questions." And he began to speak. I said, "Son, let me stop you right there.

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1: Oh, very nice.
0: Thank you very much.
1: Thank you very much. Thank you very much. You have to look forward to that.
2: Good times.
1: All right. Now, Christy Lee is at the news desk. What have we missed?
3: A shocking new video out there. A New Jersey man facing several charges after he was seen dancing on the back of a flatbed truck on the upper level of the George Washington Bridge as it headed toward Fort Lee.
1: Have you seen this?
2: Absolutely amazing.
3: Yeah, yes. We're going to show you this video. The 28-year-old was arrested by Port Authority police and charged with aggravated assault, resisting arrest, and disorderly conduct.
1: So, and apparently this wasn't a viral stunt, because you assume, okay, this is a guy doing it for the, you know,
3: for the internet, for the socials, for whatever. Socials, yes.
1: It was just some guy doing it, and someone happened to catch it. And do we have this? Yeah, here we go. This is the upper level, as you said, of the George Washington Bridge. He's westbound.
3: Whoa. Westbound
4: and
3: down.
4: Do we know if the truck driver had any clue?
5: Are we sure he wasn't shooting a new metal video?
3: Yeah, it looks
5: because
3: like he is shooting
5: a video. Because this does look like it's some Linkin Park kind of stuff.
3: Uh-huh.
1: But, I mean, that
2: Linkin
1: that,
2: Park,
5: yeah,
2: specifically. Okay.
5: Linkin Park, kind of Fred Durst era, that kind of thing.
1: That truck is moving.
3: Yeah.
4: And we don't know if the driver was aware or not.
1: No, apparently not.
4: He was unaware.
3: He did not know that guy was dancing on the back of his truck.
4: Which makes sense. I mean, he wouldn't necessarily see him, but
1: wow. Pretty scary.
2: Yeah.
4: Well, it's victimless, though.
1: Yeah. I don't know why they arrested him. Well, they charged him with
2: aggravated assault, you said?
3: Resisting arrest and disorderly conduct.
4: Maybe the aggravated assault was with the resisting arrest.
3: Yeah. He didn't want to be arrested.
1: Maybe he's just a terrible dancer, and the cops pissed him off.
2: I guess he could fly off into a...
4: No, he would call, it's obviously causing a distraction.
2: Right.
1: You saw Hamilton. George Washington was quite the dancer.
3: We did not.
1: You didn't see Hamilton?
4: No, of course not.
3: No.
1: Why not?
4: Hamilton was white. I refuse to take part in that sort of cultural.
2: You're so offended.
4: Yeah.
2: You know, I love Hamilton. I've seen it twice, but it throws me that one guy has two different parts. And you know, it's the same guy, but now he's this other guy.
5: Can I say something?
2: Yeah.
5: There are like three guys that have two different parts.
2: See, I don't care for that.
5: I'm glad that it only hits you one time.
2: That's right.
5: Yeah, the guy that plays Lafayette is Thomas Jefferson.
2: So I'm just telling you.
4: Don't remind me.
2: It's actually
4: so triggering.
5: David Diggs, he does a wonderful job.
1: Yeah.
2: Yeah, he's amazing.
5: What are you, boyfriend? What the hell? I don't want to get cut off again, but that's okay.
1: Right now, it's time to talk a little bit about nutrition. 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
12: Press your buttocks against the window and I'll know you are home.
13: Can I say that on the air?
12: Sure.
13: Okay, good.
12: The view from the sidewalk is a vision all its own. There's no need to turn out the light. Just press your buns against the window and it turns the day to night.
13: Can I say that on the air?
12: Yeah.
13: Okay, good.
12: The gasp of astonishment is still upon my lips. From when I first saw your buttocks make that total eclipse. If there's rain clouds a-forming, there's no need to go on the lam. Your butt could hold the water back like the Grand Coulee Dam. 'Cause it looks just like saran wrap around a semi-boneless ham.
13: Kind of a visual at the end there.
14: Comedian Greg Warren, former state champion wrestler. You're the son of a wrestling coach. Now, I assume your dad was also your wrestling coach. Is
15: yes.
14: that correct?
15: Yes, he was.
16: He was a high school wrestling coach. So I wrestled, and my mom was into music, so I played the clarinet in the band, which they made fun of me, especially the guys on the wrestling team, especially my best friend, Huey Baker. He was a black guy.
17: Mm-hmm.
16: He's one of those guys that would just get a hold of something and never shut up. And look at Greg, man. Greg played a flute. It's a clarinet. It's a flute, Greg. You were a flute man. Look at little flute man, Greg. Flute your flute, Greg. Little flute man, Greg. He'll be on the bus going to a match. It'll be real quiet, and all of a sudden you hear, hop, two, three, four. What the hell are we fighting for? Flute man. It's embarrassing when you're out there wrestling and you hear, hit him with your flute, Greg.
14: Scott, I understand that you are a history buff. Is that it?
18: Friars Club roast of George Washington. I think the jokes would be great.
14: Uh-huh.
18: I think some will be. George Washington's a great man, but what's with the outfit? Knee-high boots, a silky blouse? Are you the father of this country or the fairy godmother? Seriously, if we wanted to be ruled by an old queen, we wouldn't have left England. And a powdered wig? If you start looking any more queer, they're going to put your picture on the $3 bill. Hey, maybe you'd like me to introduce you to Benedict Arnold. Lord knows he'll go both ways. Speaking of flags, Betsy Ross is here tonight. What a frisky woman. Washington invited her to Mount Vernon. She was disappointed to learn it was a place.
14: The man in the studio with us is comedian Greg Hahn. Have you ever driven in a Corvette?
18: What do
14: you
18: mean, I'm a little bit tall for the vet.
17: Are you really?
3: That's a big car.
17: Yeah. Put the seat back.
18: There's an idea.
17: Yeah.
14: How tall are you?
18: I'm 6'4". Yeah, yeah.
17: You
18: I got a huge SUV.
17: Oh,
18: I
17: really?
18: Just look at the rear view thinking I got to get some friends. Rows and rows of seats. Nobody in them. I just go from gas station to gas station.
17: Hey, want to ride?
9: Yeah. Tell them about your 3-point plan for success, Greg.
18: What is that? Where I bought the car is too expensive?
9: Right.
18: My house is too expensive?
9: Right.
18: Knock up a fat girl. I'm out of it.
9: Yes, sir. Mr. Success. Yeah. That's Greg Hahn.
14: Comedian Nathan Trenholm in the studio with us. Now, Nathan, where are you living now?
19: I'm living in Los Angeles now.
14: Mm-hmm.
19: And I live with a guy and a girl. And actually, the last time I was in town, I had some cookies. And I offered some of the cookies to my roommates. And the girl just got all mad at me. She's like, Nathan, I'm an actress. Actresses can't have carbohydrates. I was like, you know, you mispronounced that word.
17: Uh-huh.
19: It's pronounced waitress. You're a waitress.
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9: O'Reilly Auto Parts Studios. There's Pat Godwin. Hello.
21: Hey, chick.
9: Hey, man.
21: All
9: there's back. Christy Lee at the news desk. There's Willie Griswold.
22: Hello.
9: Hello, hello. Josh Arnold.
23: Hi.
9: Ace Cosby.
23: Hey.
9: I'm Chick. And Tom, we have a special guest.
14: Distinguished stand-up comedian Matt Bronger is here.
9: Yes.
14: Father of one young Rose, 6 years old, an L.A. baby.
1: We also have a story that I want to get out here because, Pat, I don't know if you saw this. It's a story about Pink Floyd, kind of, and a what, do you have it over there, Christy?
3: Pink Floyd and the British Royal Mint have released a range of collectibles inspired by the band, including a $7,800 solid gold guitar pick, Pat.
2: A pick?
3: They refer to the pick as the Gold Plectrum.
1: Now, see, that's what bugs me.
3: The name?
1: Have you ever referred to it as a plectrum?
0: I mean, joking around, I knew it was the English way to say it, yeah.
2: Well, is that, yeah, is that an actual word? That
0: absolutely.
2: Yeah. Okay.
0: And a guitar chord is called, is a lead, not a guitar chord.
3: Oh.
0: Yeah.
3: Huh. It's adorned with the Dark Side of the Moon's prism design and limited to just 10 units. The line also features a silver pick, a copper pick, along with previously released €5 coins or £5. What do they use over there now? Now they're Brexit. Are they pounds?
1: No, they don't use euros. I mean,
3: pounds?
2: Yeah, they use pounds. A small piece of plastic, metal, ivory for plucking the strings of a guitar. Lyre? No, that's an instrument. And a mandolin.
3: Ivory?
1: For $7,800, I guess you'll call it a plectrum.
8: What kind of evil Duke is using an ivory pick on his guitar?
4: Oh, probably all of them back in all the rage in the whaling days. Go to Nantucket.
1: Sure.
4: A lot of whale picks.
15: It's either Scrimshaw or picks.
4: That was it. Yeah. That's what they made.
2: I need 4 dead elephants.
4: Why else would you kill a whale?
1: Insane.
4: For $7,800. We killed him for guitar picks.
2: Yes.
4: That's why?
1: $7,800 it better come with David Gilmour.
2: There was a lady on the viral feed or whatever. Her son put up a picture of David Gilmour around Dark Side of the Moon, and he kind of looks reverential, and he told his mom that was a new photo of Jesus they'd found, and she left it up, and she's none the wiser. She thinks she has a picture in her living
15: room.
2: Wasn't
15: a young David Gilmour the hottest dude on the planet?
2: Yeah, absolutely.
15: It was like, it's baffling.
2: Yeah. And if you're saying,
15: especially compared to standing next
4: to be fair, so was Jesus.
2: That's
4: Christ
2: true.
4: The Lord, yeah, handsome guy.
2: Real tan? Oh, my gosh.
3: I don't remember what young Gilmour looked
1: like. Yeah, he's a good looking guy.
3: Yeah, he is a good looking guy.
2: Yeah, see?
15: Especially standing next to Roger Waters.
2: Oh, my God. A hideous creature.
15: Yeah. It's like having Brad Pitt on Easter Island.
1: That's silly. But by the way, I thought, so is this... This is a money thing? Does Pink Floyd need cash?
15: Well, no, it's the Mint.
3: The British Mint is getting the money.
1: Well, I mean, they had to get the rights to...
2: I don't think Pink Floyd approached them. Didn't they approach Pink Floyd?
15: Probably.
1: It just seems like an odd... Oh, there's a picture of it. Okay, so it is...
2: No, but this is also because gold's $5,000 an ounce, too, right?
3: It's a collectible, obviously.
1: But, I mean, is someone really going to use that plectrum on their guitar?
15: No, I think it's clearly a collectible thing.
3: Yeah.
1: I wonder if that plectrum is going to go up somebody's rectum.
15: Do you?
8: That's what you wanted.
2: You're always looking for a good time, aren't you?
8: You wanted to bring us into your little butt rhyme, didn't you?
3: Yeah, I did.
4: your little butt rhyme.
3: Little to pull butt the trigger.
8: We were having a conversation.
1: That sound like the world's worst children's book?
2: Plectrum
1: little butt rhymes.
2: Where is my plectrum? It is in my rectum.
15: Where is my pick made of brass?
3: I don't know. Look up your...
8: There you go. Hey,
1: where'd I put those eggs for Easter? We can do this all day.
8: Yeah, it is fun, actually.
1: Christy, what do you got?
3: A newly discovered bug has been named in honor of Taylor Swift.
15: Really?
3: In a paper describing 12 new species of insect. Sarah Schroeder, a UC Riverside doctoral student in entomology.
2: Doctoral?
3: Named is a genus of plant-feeding...
1: Genus, right?
3: Genus.
15: Yeah. Uh-huh.
3: Genus.
15: Yep.
3: Of plant-feeding bugs from Australia. Swiftophilus. It contains 4 species whose names are all...
1: That sounds like a venereal disease you catch.
2: Swiftophilus.
3: Yeah.
2: I'm not saying anything.
3: Swiftophilus.
2: Those Taylor Swift people will be right over talking to you, pal.
1: Well, this is really great. I mean, that she's a big Taylor Swift fan, and so she named him after Taylor Swift.
3: Swiftophilus Taylor, the Swiftophilus Amator, the Swiftophilus Intrepidus, and Swiftophilus Potorum.
2: What? I say, you read that story 5 more times.
8: Yeah.
2: I want to hear
3: it. I say, I don't care.
1: Doesn't it sound like something in the old Catholic Latin mass?
3: Yes, it does.
1: Swiftophilus Potorum, Intrepidus Amatorum.
2: Domino's better than you can.
3: Yep. Wow. Okay, if you want to read more about that.
1: I think it's cool.
2: Go to your local library.
1: And she said that... A couple of them actually look, they have the same, what is it, color scheme, blonde hair kind of thing. And so,
3: oh, I'm sure
1: nice
3: they look just
1: Taylor
3: like her.
1: Tribute.
3: Yeah, there you go.
8: Oh, look at that, spinning image.
15: Oh, yeah.
3: Who wouldn't think that was Taylor Swift?
1: Well, and if you decapitate them, they make a nice
2: is she gonna
1: bracelet.
2: Change?
15: It says that a few years ago, that Swift to Phyllis amateur was broken up by John Marius Bickleton.
8: And Jalen Hollis.
2: The size of the...
8: It got British at the end.
3: Oh,
1: she's too normal. The bug should be named after the weirdos like Billie Eilish. She should have a bug.
2: A weirdo.
3: What's wrong with Billie Eilish?
15: Of course Tom thinks Billie Eilish is the definition of a weirdo.
8: She wears big t-shirts. Not for me.
2: Her hair is kind of on the short side.
3: Yeah.
2: I don't know.
3: Okay.
15: He said that like, you'll all see.
2: Billie?
1: No. Just wait.
2: I will have my day.
1: Just wait till they name us a strain of crabs after her.
2: That's right. Go ahead, Tom. What else have you got?
1: She's great. No, she's great. I'm a fan. I'm just kidding.
2: Okay.
3: Police in Florida say a Miami woman threw a bucket of poop on her neighbor who was accused of sleeping with her husband.
8: Yeah.
1: Oh, wait, no, this
2: why
1: is,
2: am I still laughing at this?
1: This is, there's a lot of detail here, all of which you're going to say, yep, sounds good to me.
3: According to the arrest report, the 50-year-old suspect went to the victim's side of their split trailer and started accusing her of having a sexual relationship with her husband.
1: All right.
3: The woman then forced her way inside and threw a bucket containing human feces on the victim before leaving.
1: Now, I want you to stop right there. If you have a bucket of human fecal material.
8: Yeah, you're all thinking about it.
1: Premeditated.
4: Yeah.
8: She had to save it.
1: Yeah, you got to be working it for a week.
15: So there's
1: a
15: reason. We're operating under the assumption that it is a full bucket.
3: There's a reason. The suspect told police that she'd been trying to get rid of a bucket of the, what she called caca, that she'd been using because her toilet was broken.
15: Oh, okay.
3: But denied entering the neighbor's home or throwing the feces at her.
15: Oh, then I wonder what happened.
1: Maybe her husband's hooking up with this other lady, because she's got a functioning toilet.
3: Maybe.
15: Right.
1: At the trailer park.
2: My toilet's broken, get it fixed.
15: Yeah.
2: A bucket
15: immediately.
4: Well,
15: just bucket.
4: Empty the bucket immediately.
2: Yeah.
4: I feel like there's that law where if you're caught with a fully automatic machine gun and it's loaded, it's a life sentence right away. Right. I think there's something with a full bucket of feces.
2: Yeah.
4: Then dump if you use it, not a life sentence, but... You got to go for like a month. It's like something like that's so bad. That's so bad. It's so bad that it happened, allegedly, and so bad we have to hear about it in the news. There's so many pieces of bad news, and then you're just like, what happened? Oh, I'm going to go lay down for a while and wonder about life for a few hours.
3: The suspect also claims she and the neighbor were involved in a dispute over the smell. Well, yeah, I bet.
15: Well, I like it. I hate it. What's the dispute?
4: Smells like you have a bucket of crap
3: toilet.
4: In your house.
3: Yeah, the
4: toilet. You said what to me here? Yeah, you just threw it on me. You covered me in the evidence. The accusation is true.
1: According to this, I've got a little longer. That place is the Royal Country Mobile Home Park.
4: Oh.
15: Ah, I see.
2: It sounds nice.
4: It's almost worse to give it that name.
1: Mm-hmm. Sounds right. Royal. Now, we're hanging out with comedian Matt Bronger. I'm sort of obsessed with the fact that you have a 6-year-old.
4: Yeah.
1: Are you, do you read to her? Personally, do you
4: No, my mom is a retired English teacher and used to read to me a lot when I was a kid. And I think that's a really good way to kind of get the cognitive thing going and get the kids to actually like to read. You know what I mean? I think that's the key. Like, that says stop. That says go. It's like, all right, I like to kind of lose myself in a book. And like, I take my kid to library story time with the same enthusiasm I used to chase hard drugs at a party. Like literally,
2: right.
4: You got books you holding? Hey, you know, like I get there first if I can. And I live in LA, so these librarians will have special guests that are like super famous. So you get there to library story time and it's just like butts and elbows. It's just shove the kids in there. I went once to the library and it's just packed. The whole floor is covered in kids sitting there. They're on the shelves. It's like the that scene from The Birds where the birds won, but it's all the kids everywhere, all over the library. And the librarian, I'm like, you are killing the game, lady. Who's your agent? Because I want to sign with him or her. And she finishes the book and she's like, I guess you guys are ready for my special guest. And it hits me. Oh, okay, she's got someone famous here. That's why all these kids are here. Because well, that's the thing about L.A. You'll just see someone violently famous out of nowhere. You'll see, like, Harrison Ford lost in the dry goods section of Whole Foods. He looks at you like, you're out of beans. Like, I don't work here, Andy. You're ruining my childhood. So she's like, give it up for Idina Menzel.
5: Oh,
4: Idina Menzel. Wow. And honestly, respect to the men here who know who that is.
15: Yeah. Oh, that's pronounced
4: when,
15: again.
4: When I mentioned that, Menzel, thank you. Yeah, thank you, sir. Yeah.
21: Plus, Josh is a huge Rent guy. So we
4: typically,
21: have to know,
4: right? I mean, if I say this story in front of an audience, every woman, their eyes light up, and every guy's like, is that a moisturizer? I don't know what that is. So Idina Menzel comes out, and if you don't know, if you're listening, she's a Broadway legend. She's the voice of Elsa from Frozen, right?
5: All right.
4: Yeah. So. She comes out and all the kids are taking a knee like, my lord, offering things of fealty like their parents' jewelry and checkbooks and things. And my daughter's on my shoulders. Thank goodness I'm tall. We're against the wall and she's sitting there. And she's about 3 years old at the time. And I'm like, Rose, that's Elsa. And she goes, nah, and yells it at her. Right. And Idina clocks it and looks at her like, okay. And I get it because Idina Menzel has like dark hair and olive skin. And Elsa from Frozen is white. Like right. She's blonde and, you know, all that. And so she starts reading her book about a little

0: And my daughter's like, oh, Elsa, you know, she gets that feeling. And it's cute, but it's also that feeling every parent knows. It's so rare where you just know they're going to shut the hell up for a couple minutes. And you get to remember what it's like when you never had a child. You could drink alone in a bar. And... Sorry, I went somewhere. Anyway, so, she keeps reading the book. She stopped singing, and my daughter gets miffed, and in the middle of the book just goes, "Let it go!" Like, just yells, "Let it go" at her. You know what I mean? Like, she was just like, "F your book. Play the hits. I don't care." Like, now she's like my drunk uncle I brought, you know, into an in conversation with Mick Jagger. He's like, "Who cares? Where's Keith? Play Satisfaction."
1: Oh, that's great.
2: A library heckler.
0: Yeah.
2: You're raising a library heckler.
0: She really was.
1: Wow. Matt Bronger is our guest. He's going to be on the road, among other stops. He will be in Grand Rapids October 8th at the intersection. Speaking of Michigan, Detroit tonight, Willie G is going to be there with Derek Stroop at the Royal Oak Music Theater in Detroit. Christy Lee is going to be right there right now because she is. What else is going on over there?
3: A new study suggests that job stress may increase the risk of erectile dysfunction.
4: I thought this was like decades old information.
3: Researchers tracked more than 800 working men. Those with the highest job stress had about 10 times the odds of erectile problems compared with men reporting the least stress.
4: Huh.
3: Long hours, major factor.
5: But how many of the guys they asked, I don't even want to live anymore. I'm not going to
0: give up on life. It's hard to...
5: Right, yeah.
3: Every additional 10 hours worked per week associated with a measurable decline in erectile dysfunction.
4: All right.
2: This makes me believe in the show Mad Men less. Because those guys were stressed all the time, and they were doing it constantly.
3: Yeah, they were.
2: Those guys were always...
5: Oh, well, and alcohol and smoking, and which are factors of having a
1: limp. Sure.
5: Yeah.
1: But if you guys are rock hard, it means you're... pick up the pace a little bit. You're not working hard enough.
4: Well, that's spoken like a true boss over there.
5: Yeah. I told you.
2: That was crazy to say, Dad.
0: I noticed you guys all have erections. I don't think you're working as hard as you should on the job.
5: You don't have to look very far to see a motivator. Mr. Morale over there. Now, go out and have a great show, you bunch of losers. All right. Okay.
1: You know, pick it up a notch.
0: Yeah, fellas. That's another way to ask your staff to work hard at a factory. Hey, guys, let's lose the erections for a while. What I mean is work harder. Yeah. Just work a little harder on the job. Apply yourself.
3: Police in Canada are investigating an incident in which a teenage girl was chased by a person dressed in a Cat in the Hat costume.
2: Fun?
4: Oh, that's terrifying.
1: This is now become an international thing.
5: What?
1: It's happened in several other places in the world. It's some kind of a TikTok thing.
3: According to the Mounted Police, girl was out for a walk when she was reportedly chased by a person wearing a costume resembling the popular children's book character. She was able to make it home safely. According to Global News, similar incidents involving the Cat in the Hat are emerging across the globe as part of a social media trend, with cases cropping up in Ireland and several United States states.
4: Well, the new one comes out, November, December?
3: Oh, really?
4: Yeah, Bill Hader is the voice.
3: Oh, well, then maybe this is a publicity stunt.
5: Is it live action?
4: Yeah, but I can't imagine they'd... no, it's all animated. I can't imagine they would approve.
0: This is some kind of weird TikTok trend. And it's probably going to have the, for every action, there's an equal reaction. There's going to be the series of guys in Cat in the Hat outfits getting brutally beaten by by some of these teenage girls' dads or like boyfriends. Or
5: just a bloody Cat in the Hat.
0: It's just a thing we're filming it.
1: What was the thing a couple of weeks ago? Wasn't somebody was in Philadelphia in a they kept saying they were describing the mask incorrectly.
4: Yeah, it wasn't a Chucky mask. It was a baby mask. It was a baby doll, like an old doll.
3: It was creepy.
1: And they ended up arresting that guy in Las Vegas.
4: Well, rightfully so. That guy was...
1: He was scaring people to death.
4: And he was also saying things like, "I want to kill you," wasn't that guy?
3: And you could face criminal charges if you do this Cat in the Hat stunt. So be aware of that.
4: I think there's something inherently creepy about Cat in the Hat anyway.
0: Well, it's Cat in the Hat, but just chasing teenage girls, I think, is like...
4: Let's not get ridiculous, Matt. I'm just saying, if you're wearing a costume...
0: You're just like, respect my American freedoms. What are you doing when you're not in studio?
1: A couple quick reminders. 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

0: Go to bobandtom.com for all that information. Week one has just started, but we'll be doing it each week. Also, the pop-up store with all this new Bob and Tom stuff is popping up right now. And the stuff is available. And it, I believe the store closes Sunday at midnight. So if you get a chance, check it out. It does include the...
1: Go there now so you don't forget.
0: The very rare Morning Breath Club t-shirts, the Halloween t-shirts, the Bob and Tom University shirts, etc., etc. Right now, an important word, an important message from Hyundai.
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0: Thanks very much, Christy Lee. We're coming right back to the O'Reilly Auto Parts Studios. 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
10: 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We're in the O'Reilly Auto Parts studios. There's Christy Lee at the news desk.
11: Hi.
10: There's Willie Griswold.
12: What's up, dog?
10: Hey, Pat Godwin.
13: Hello, Chick.
10: Yeah, there's Josh Arnold.
14: Hi.
10: Ace Cosby.
15: Hello.
10: I'm Chick. Hello, Tom. We got a special guest in the studio.
16: Joining us in the studio, it's that man right over there. He's Matt Bronger. And at Matt's visit brought to you by Lee's Famous Recipe Chicken.
10: Yummy.
16: Delicious and delightful.
10: Don't forget the pot pies.
16: Oh, that's very nice. Matt, you ever have to deal? I mean, you come here. We don't really give you a hard time much. You have to deal with hecklers. Okay, you mentioned that earlier.
17: Yeah, it's funny. I was thinking about this, how I've only had to throw out people maybe twice. Try my best to keep, no matter how drunk somebody is, no matter how unruly, it's like I try to do my best to, because it's a lot of it's crowd control and you kind of make them calm down and stuff, make fun of them, let them talk themselves out of it and stuff. But like there's a code that you might remember from the older days that we have for security, which is I think this guy needs a cup of coffee. Little inside baseball for you non-comedian folks. We're basically, when I started, that was code for the security to take them outside and beat the crap out of them.
10: Uh-huh, sure.
17: You know? And then when I started headlining, it was just take them outside, just throw them out. And I've often wondered if either of the people I had thrown out, you know, when I said, I think this guy needs a cup. And I hate it. I hate when I have to that last resort, that nuclear option to do that. I think this guy needs a cup of coffee. I wonder if this beyond cartoon sailor drunk guy in that moment was like, you know, I kind of love a hot cup of
10: has no idea, thinking they're actually getting a cup of Joe and getting treated right for getting escorted out.
17: But I was at a club in St. Paul, and this is one of the only times I had to throw these guys out. These two guys just wouldn't shut up. They were hammered. They were doing that thing where after every joke, they would turn to each other and discuss stuff in their lives. Yeah, I was like, remember Douglas had that time? And, you know, oh, yeah, Dennis did that too. And you're like, guys, you got to shut up. And like I'm looking, and the crowd is just staring daggers at these guys, just furious. And I'm wondering, like, why aren't they getting shushed by the staff? And then I realized this place is bare bones. They have almost no staff. And I was like, I finally was like, you guys got to go, man. I'm sorry. And I look, and there's no security. And there's an 80-year-old bartender that's behind the bar. And he shrugs and is like, all right. And just starts making his way slowly to the table and goes over there. He's like, all right, fellas, you got to go. And I'm sitting in there going, this is terrible. I'm going to have to help this guy. I'm going to have to grab this dude. Or, you know, I don't know what I'm going to do. I'm not a tough guy. But this guy had the best method for getting people like to get out of a bar, which is he just, with his old scarecrow hands, was just patting their butts and squeezing them, just giving a little squeeze. And these guys jumped like they were getting electrocuted. Like, stop it. Because the guy's moving really slow. He's like, come on, fellas. Squeeze, squeeze, squeeze, squeeze. You gotta move. Squeeze, squeeze. And one guy, it was just laying his hand on them and just kind of soft, then a little squeeze. Just a little squeeze.
1: Yes.
17: And he got this one guy. He did that part of the body no one wants to be touched, your lower back fat.
1: Yes.
17: Yeah. Just squeeze that. This guy jumped like a cattle prod hit his spine. And he was out the door. And I was just like, that's genius, man. So after the show, I'm like, I wasn't going to drink tonight, but can I buy you a drink, man? Because you saved the show. Like, the guy kicked him out and the whole crowd applauded.
1: Yeah.
17: And the show kept going. You know what I mean? They were just disruptors. These guys were awful. So he's like, yeah, all right, I'll have a beer. And I sat down with him. I'm like, where'd you learn that method of throwing guys out? And he's like, the Navy. I'm like, well, that's how you do it in the Navy? Just squeeze butts to get the guy to move? You know? And I'm like, you just saved the whole show. And he's like, yeah, well, it's okay. You know, if they would have been gotten too rowdy, I got concealed carry. No, sir. No. You would have murdered these guys for heckling? No. Like, it could have gone so much worse. These guys just turn around. I'm not leaving. Well, you asked for this. You gotta buy a bag of lye and a shovel. Sir. Oh, God. Now I'm accessory to murder. I just wanted to do comedy.
11: Pat, how do you deal with a heckler?
12: We posted a video when I was in Jasper where a guy, we sang a song. But we'd be fined by the FCC if I actually sang the song. Like a song of hope, a song of love, a song of apology for the guy I was just dealing with. Then I would go, Jordan, shut that, and then use the F word up, and then the whole crowd would sing along.
11: Really? Oh, yeah. That sounds nice.
12: It was fun.
11: Is that on your special?
12: No. This dry bar special is very clean.
11: Okay, I see. How's the dry bar special doing, by the way?
12: It's doing very good. Yeah. 14 million hits today.
11: Nice.
13: 14 million.
17: Just today.
13: Really?
12: Just today, Matt.
11: He's coming out.
14: Well, it's early.
12: I have no idea how it's doing.
1: It seems high. But
14: you should be proud of it.
1: Yeah.
14: Very good.
13: Yes.
11: Okay. Matt, have you done any TV over the years?
17: Oh, sure. I mean, I was on the the last season of Mad TV. I was in that cast.
1: Oh, wow.
17: And I was on Marvel's Agent Carter. I was on Up All Night on NBC with Christina Applegate and Will Arnett. Most recently, I'm on the new season of The Paper. It's on Peacock.
1: Yeah,
17: it's a lot
1: cool.
17: of fun. Yeah, which is kind of like the new Office.
11: I just saw the ad for that yesterday.
17: Check out the new season. I am the editor of the rival paper, the Cincinnati paper. And since I'm the editor of the Cincinnati paper, I'm all, you know, I think I'm like the high hat. Like, I'm the coolest guy in the world. And I hire away their lead reporter, Mayor, who's very funny. And in my staff is John Lovitz. So like working with him.
11: Oh, God.
13: Nice.
1: Jealous?
17: His improvs were so funny. And he's like, he got to play just a total jerk. Like, he's a guy he's deaf. And, you know, she's like, I just wanted to meet you. I just started working. And he puts in his hearing aid and was like, what? And he's like, I just want to say hi. He's like, I put in my hearing aids for that? And just tears them out. You know, so it's
11: sounds like me.
17: It's like, it was a blast. We shot at the Los Angeles Times offices. We had a whole floor. So for like 4 or 5 weeks, I was just on that whole floor. It was like all the President's Men fantasy come to life. It was awesome.
11: That's cool. Yeah, yeah. The ad, they're all wearing suits made of newspaper.
17: Yeah, well, and their paper is so bare bones. It's run by a paper company, and half the offices are the editorial staff and the paper. Other half is toilet paper. Other half makes toilet paper. So it's
11: great. Wow.
17: Yeah.
11: Well, I'll have to check it out.
17: That's fun.
11: That sounds
17: funny
11: good.
17: Show.
11: Matt Bronger on the TV show The Paper.
17: Mm-hmm.
11: And it's on Peacock.
17: Yep.
11: All right. Now, Chick McGee.
15: Yes, sir.
11: Did we forget to do the rest of the shoe-in picks?
15: Gosh, I don't know how we're going to rectify that.
11: Yeah. How much time do we have?
15: I got Colts plus four.
1: Nice.
15: Pittsburgh minus the four against Atlanta. Washington plus the five because I have to. And then I already lost on the Rams and the Seattle Seahawks. So we'll talk about it Monday.
11: Okay. There, so the Chick McGee picks. And
15: it's up on Instagram, the Chick McGee on Instagram.
11: The Chick McGee.
15: Mm-hmm.
11: Okay, if you want to get all of Chick's picks.
15: Insta. and thoughts on life.
16: Okay. Willie, any picks? Do you want to do any?
13: Colts are going to win by 1 million points. Huh? 1 million points. Never been done before. Right. It's going to happen again.
15: All right.
16: Once again, Matt, you're on the road. You're going to be in Raleigh, North Carolina at a Good Nights Comedy Club on October 1 through 3. And then in Grand Rapids, October 8th at the Intersection. Willie G in Detroit tonight.
13: Hey.
16: With Derek Stroop at the Royal Oak Music Theater in Detroit, Michigan, USA. And then Willie G and Jeff Oskey at the Wit tomorrow. And Matt at Helium tonight and tomorrow for some great live stand-up comedy. Thanks so much for spending some time with us. Don't forget the pop-up store is going to be closing Sunday. So you've got a little bit of time to peruse. And check out all these cool new shirts and pants and hats and joggers and what do you call them? Jumpers and...
14: Jumpers.
16: Joggers.
14: Joggers.
15: Yeah, it was joggers.
16: Pants. They're trousers.
15: We'll be back Monday.
16: Thank you very much. These are the O'Reilly Auto Parts Studios. 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
22: Oh, Monsieur Le Kiki is a very fine cat with a small little head and a little party hat. And he sits very quietly upon the TV set. Monsieur Le Kiki Le Cat. Oh, he

0: Monsieur Le Kiki Le Cat. Long before there was cable TV, the reception of the aerial was bad on Channel 3. Unless the cat coincidentally sat upon the television. Oh, the years went by and his soul it did depart. But now he is a knick-knack through the taxidermist's art. With a tinfoil flag on his tail eternally. The reception is exceptional upon Channel 3. 'Cause Monsieur Le Kiki is a very fine cat with a small little head and a little party hat. And he sits very quietly upon the TV set. Oh, Monsieur Le Kiki Le Cat.
1: That was deep, man. We're hanging out with comedian Dove Davidoff. So no relationship.
2: Well, no, but now I find myself in a scenario where, you know, you're alone and I'm on the road and you end up with the kinds of people that are willing to just go home with me are inevitably hate themselves to some degree. And so I'm there with a 22-year-old drunk girl. I don't know the last time you tried to have a conversation with one of these girls, chick.
3: Mm-hmm.
2: It's a lot like a helicopter's landing in the distance. And every now and then I can make out a word. She's like, dip, dip, dip, dip, dip, dip, dip, the American Idol, dip, dip, dip, dip, dip, dip. Religion, dip, dip, dip, dip, my mother. I was like, what are you saying? And then she's like, are you too old for me? I was like, am I too old to put this in there? No. Am I too old to pretend I care about whatever it is that's taking place inside of you? Yes. I'm Moses old for this. I'm King Tut old. Then we get back to my house and we finally start operating, you know.
4: Yeah, right.
2: No, and then she pulls back. She goes, well, why don't we just be friends? First of all, you're wearing glitter. We got nothing in common. What do you mean, why don't we just be friends? You know, I mean, that's like me pulling into a gas station, like, could you fill it up? We don't have any gas. Why don't we just be friends, man? How random is this? Because we have no basis for friendship. You might as well be a Muslim fundamentalist. You're wearing glitter. Take the glitter off. We'll talk.
1: Could you do the helicopter sound effect one more time?
4: American Idol. American Idol. The Hills.
2: Spring Break. MTV.
1: Comedian Jeff Foxworthy.
5: I know what I was going to tell you guys.
1: What?
5: After all these years, I've found a few things that you can't talk about on stage. And surprise, NASCAR is one of them.
1: Really?
5: Because NASCAR fans start fighting with each other. Take a guess. Who's the guy that starts the fights almost every night?
1: Jeff Gordon.
5: Mm-hmm. But I figured out why a lot of NASCAR fans don't like him.
1: Why is that?
5: A lot of NASCAR fans don't like Jeff Gordon because Jeff Gordon enunciates, and there really ain't a place in NASCAR for that kind of stuff. I tell you, we run pretty good all day long. We did develop a little bit of a push early in the race and brought her in Booger Jackson Wedge in her. She run like a spotted butt ape after that. Had some real good pit stops, especially that splash and go air towards the end. Did get a little trouble in the middle of the race. Ricky puked the motor. I got this oil. I touched tail there on the backside. But for the most part, the Hardee's, Burger King, Taco Bell, Pizza Hut, Kentucky Fried Chicken, Chevrolet, she just awesome.
6: 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A moment of frivolity.
1: Comedian Lord Corrett has joined us in the studio.
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1: And Lord does have a very serious pompadour.
8: Seems to have gone up about an inch.
1: It is really looking good today. It's way up there.
7: Thank you very much. Well, longtime listeners will know that I put my hair on Tom and Bob and Chick and call them the Tompadour, the Bobador, and the Chickpador. Once you hit my age and you go to the doctor, you get the real thorough exam.
8: Yep.
7: And last time I went, the doctor put a camera in my rectum, which wasn't part of any procedure. He just suspected that his nurse was stealing from him. It's like, you lay there and pretend you're sleeping. We are going to catch this witch.
8: We're going to scan the room.
1: Oh, yeah. I just love that. Yeah. Lord Corrett is our guest. And we mentioned that you have the Pompadour page. We've got a direct link to that if you go to bobandtom.com.
7: Wonderful. Appreciate that.
1: You also have a CD called Unsweetened.
7: Yeah.
1: Now available internationally. And speaking of internationally, you are going to be touring Amsterdam.
7: Yeah.
9: Good luck with that.
7: I'm really
8: excited.
7: We'll
8: never see you again.
7: Who knows? But I like to mix it up. You know, I do shows with rock bands, and I'm going to Amsterdam. I recently played a nudist camp, which was a total trip.
1: Oh, really?
7: Yeah.
1: Was Bob there?
7: No.
8: I was not there.
7: No, but my opening line went right by him, and I really was proud of it. I came out and I said, it's so nice to see all of you.
8: Mm-hmm. All
7: nothing.
8: Of you. Nothing.
7: Nothing.
8: I'm sure that's one of the old standards at a nudist camp.
4: You know, when Bob's not in this room,
8: I'm nude.
4: He's naked.
7: Really?
4: Oh, yes.
7: As many times as I've done this show, and I didn't know that.
8: That's the perception we get from certain members of the show.
4: Tom.
1: Okay, let's do it Socratic method.
8: All right.
1: Bob, recent vacation. I understand you went down to an island of paradise. Is that correct?
8: Yeah, not too long ago. Yeah.
1: Not your honeymoon, but the one before then.
8: Well, we were actually.
4: Please keep your answers yes or no.
8: I'm sorry.
1: So you're on this vacation, and it was approximately a 1 week vacation. Is that correct?
8: Yes, sir.
1: And how many hotels did you stay at during that vacation?
8: Just the one.
1: Just the one. Okay. Now that hotel was located on a beach.
8: Yes, it was.
1: What was that? What kind of beach was that beach?
8: Caribbean beach.
1: A Caribbean beach. Now, the people on that beach, did they wear bathing suits?
8: No.
1: I see. So would it be safe to call it a nudist beach?
8: Yes, very much so.
1: I see. So how many days were you there now?
8: Seven.
1: Now, when you'd go down to the beach, did you wear a bathing suit?
8: No, I saw no need.
1: I see. Did you apply the sunscreen yourself?
8: No, I actually didn't, and that makes it much more enjoyable.
1: I see.
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4: Bob is a raving nudist, and if you shave your testicles, you should seek psychiatric help.
6: This has been Things I Learned from Tom Griswold.
8: I see.
6: With your host, Chick McGee.
4: Thank you very much. Thank you very much.
3: Bob and Tom.
9: Five.
8: Four.
10: Three.
8: Two.
10: One.
3: They put the F in professional.
4: In sports this morning, a husband and wife team reached the Pacific Ocean on Saturday after a 4,900-mile cross-country hike, becoming the first to backpack the Transcontinental American Discovery Trail in one continuous trek.
1: That's what, I-70?
8: Did anyone inform them that the Pacific Ocean had been discovered already?
4: Marcia and Ken Powers started February 27th in Delaware. 8 months later, they looked at the Pacific Ocean. And Ken Powers said, you know, it's been a long walk, and I've had it.
8: Somebody just...
4: 4,900 miles. Marcia said, we feel great. We're done. No thanks to him.
1: I think these quotes are all wrong.
8: Did she actually say that?
11: No.
1: Let's.
4: She says, we're a little bit sad that a great adventure is over.
8: Mm-hmm.
11: He wants to watch football.
4: He wants to die.
1: He can turn around and walk back.
4: That was her idea, you know.
1: Well, that's nice.
4: Anyway. Did you ever do that when you were a kid? Your mom and dad ever fight and... Mom stopped the car and your dad get out at a stoplight?
1: No.
4: Okay.
1: That never happened to me.
4: I guess it's just
1: happened to you?
4: Yeah.
1: Okay, good.
4: I couldn't see.
1: Let's hear more about that, shall we? I couldn't see through the tears. Chick's.
8: That's the name of this.
1: The fun-loving biography of Chick McGee.
8: Why don't we change our Christmas album name from Happy Hour to I Couldn't See Through the Tears?
1: Maybe counting my bruises alone and cold.
4: To hell with me, to hell with you. Let me out of this car.
8: Wow. Didn't you say we had a request?
1: Wait a minute. We have a request for something that will make people happy.
4: Did you ever go to a motel and I don't want to hear your dad's room and cry for him to come home? You ever do that?
8: No.
1: You ever wake up on a Monday and...
11: You could just go back to sleep.
1: Knowing that you'd done a lot of show prep, you have some really great new stuff, and you wanted to maybe get some letters out of the way and hear some funny laughing things, or hear about Chick being beaten as a kid.
4: Please come home, Daddy, please.
1: You know this isn't helping.
8: No, it's not.
1: Okay, where was I?
8: I don't remember.
1: Let's see. I was going through some old email yesterday. And
4: I thought we already played this. Am I having deja vu?
1: No, I never could get to it.
8: No.
1: Because you did a 30-minute sportscast about Michelle Wee cheating in her first...
4: And Danica Patrick punching Buddy Lazier.
11: No, Jacques Lazier.
4: Whatever.
8: And a 30-minute therapy session. Yeah. Mm-hmm.
1: Okay.
4: Daddy.
8: Oh, my God.
4: I'm sorry I caused you to fight.
1: Was there at least a snack bar at the hotel?
4: Oh, no. It was one of those old hotels.
11: The motel.
8: Coke machine out front.
1: Was there a Coke machine?
8: Free ice.
9: I think it might have been a Diet Pepsi machine, but I'm not sure.
1: So there had to be a silver lining then.
9: There was a silver lining.
1: Little Chucky got a Coke.
9: See, that's what that's what you. What have I told you about that name?
1: That's what you entitle the story. Little Chucky gets a Coke. Not little Chucky's dad. Not little Chucky's dad runs to the hotel abandoning his mother. Okay.
9: All right. See through the tears.
1: I'm looking at the glasses being half full.
11: Let's do we have time for this now?
1: Oh, God, no, of course not.
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I've never wanted a man until I noticed Bob.

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1: I will put my fake throat clearing up against anybody's. Hello. It's time. From the O'Reilly Auto Parts Studios, it's the Bob and Tom Show. Christy Lee at the news desk.
2: Hi.
1: There's Pat Godwin.
3: Hello, chick.
1: Willie Griswold's here.
4: Good morning.
1: There's Josh Arnold.
5: Hi.
1: Ace Cosby.
6: Hello.
1: Hello, Tom.
7: Hello, Chick McGee. Harumph, harumph.
1: Harumph, harumph.
7: Harumph.
1: Need a harumph out of you. Here we go.
7: Sports bulletin.
1: Matt Bronger in today.
7: Wow.
1: All right. Fine, funny guy.
7: A game last night, Australia.
1: Yeah.
7: Technically, it was what, Thursday, Tuesday?
1: When Friday
7: was
1: morning.
7: Okay.
1: 10:30 the next day.
7: What happened?
1: 14 hours ahead. Rams were beaten like a drum. The San Francisco 49ers rout the Rams. It says right here, 27-7. I have never seen more prognosticators and fellows who know what they are talking about say the Rams are pencil them in right now as Super Bowl champions and this and that and the other. And it did not turn out that way. We'll see what happens the rest of the season, but Stafford was stiff, and Myles Garrett has admitted that his knee is hurt more than he was letting on, and he was a non-factor last night.
7: Aha! Uh-huh.
1: And Aaron Donald didn't even make the trip. He wasn't even in Australia. So.
4: Well, and the Niners flew in a week early to get acclimated. And
1: this will be what comes out of it.
4: The Rams landed and went straight to the practice facility. Right. I mean, if they would have gotten a coffee at the airport, they would have missed the game. They got there right before it started.
1: And I guess the Australian fans booed the Rams because they weren't hanging out in the country to say hi to everybody for like a week. And they took it personal, okay? You know those Aussies.
4: Can I express a mild annoyance from the game last night?
1: Go right ahead.
4: Did you watch the Netflix broadcast?
1: I did not.
4: Okay, so you know when there's a city that's pronounced kind of funny, like Toronto is Toronto, like little secrets about, and people kind of judge you for it. Melbourne, Australia, I guess it's Melbourne.
2: Melbourne.
4: Mm-hmm. That's the way you say it, more like Melbourne. And someone must have ran it into these broadcasters. Welcome to Melbourne. Melbourne, Melbourne, Melbourne. Oh. I never heard it pronounced correctly. Melbourne, and then Melbourne, all Melbourne. Of a sudden, it was just over my head. Hmm. Melbourne.
7: Yeah, but that's only for the locals. We got to say Melbourne. The same way we say Paris, not Paris, right?
1: Well, you guys, it goes both ways. You hit me over the head with Quebec every now and then.
3: Well, I don't like that.
7: That's because Quebec is correct.
1: Well, then Quebec. Paris is Quebec. Or Quebec. Then Paris is correct.
7: Paris is not Quebec.
2: Quebec. Why isn't it the Rio Grande?
1: What about the Rio America?
2: It's Rio Grande everywhere. Even down there. I lived in Albuquerque. They called it the Rio Grande.
3: Albuquerque.
2: It's Rio Grande. Spelled that way.
7: Whatever. Yeah. Why do they call it Lake Americano?
1: That's my favorite drink at Starbucks, Lake Americano. What is in the Americano?
7: Made with water from Lake Huron, funny enough. It's a confusing world. That lady that came out with the sticks and stuff at the beginning, yikes.
4: What could you be talking about? Because I missed parts of the broadcast. The sticks.
7: They had some... I don't know.
1: I think it was some...
4: Oh, I got it.
2: Was it Aboriginal?
4: It's the land acknowledgement. Uh-huh. Yes. Oh, my gosh.
2: Aboriginal.
7: Am I the only one who...
4: You're such a jerk.
7: No, I have a complaint about this.
1: That's okay, Tom. Continue, please. Go ahead, Tom.
7: And Chick McGee will back me up on this.
1: Well, maybe I will. I don't know.
7: It's, for example, the Renaissance Fair thing. What always gives them away, Chick?
1: Most of them were Air Force Ones.
7: Yeah. Shoes. So... if you're going to get up there and talk about the indigenous people 400 years ago, don't be wearing a pair of Foster Grants, okay?
1: Oh.
7: The glasses always throw me.
1: They might have had some sort of technology that brought them sunglasses back then.
7: Well, they were just glasses. It just always throws me. I don't know.
4: It was when I was watching the game, and they did the land acknowledgement prior to it, before the national anthem. I looked at my buddy, and I go, oh, my gosh. My dad's going to hate this. Just knew it immediately.
1: Yeah, I don't know who sang our national anthem, but it was...
4: They were great.
1: I didn't think it was very good at all.
4: Oh, the kids with the guitars?
1: I didn't like that at all.
4: I thought it was cool, man.
1: I muted it. I muted it. I couldn't hear it ever.
7: Well, in any event, a 49ers win. So, speaking of football,
1: we got
7: our Bob and Tom Pigskin Pick'em competition up and running. So, be part of it. 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And it's real simple. You just pick the winners. Don't worry about the spread. Have some fun. And you can do that whenever you want. So just go to BobandTom.com/contest to check that out while you're there. The pop-up store is officially popped up. We've got the cool new Morning Breath Club t-shirt with a secret code on it. We've got the Halloween shirt. We've got the Bob and Tom University shirt, so you can look like you've been properly schooled.
4: Did you just read the Da Vinci Code or something?
7: No,
4: the last like four posters you've made have had secret codes in them.
7: Yes.
4: Are you getting into iconography or symbolism or?
1: He loves secrets and surprises.
7: Yeah. I like secrets.
1: He likes making posters.
7: You can be part of the secret. Of the Morning Breath Club, which has been a secret society for a long time.
1: The best part of starting a club is keeping some people out.
7: Exactly.
1: Right? That's right.
7: Yeah, exactly.
1: That's exactly.
7: So right. It's all about exclusion.
1: That's right.
7: We are restricted. Restricted to the witty.
2: Is that it?
7: And the fun.
1: What the hell am I doing here?
7: And we have a lot of letters that will be endorsing that exact thing. Looking forward to a big weekend. The National Football League has the real start.
1: On Sunday, for me, the purists.
7: Sunday.
2: That's what my husband said last
1: exactly
2: night.
1: Right.
2: He's right on your side, Chief.
1: Exactly right.
7: Yeah. All this. There are no more primetime games this weekend, right?
1: No, Sunday night. I think.
7: Are they done?
1: Yeah, Sunday night football, yeah.
7: A Wednesday and a Thursday really throws me off.
4: Yeah, I hated it.
2: I didn't watch it. Chose not to.
1: I don't think they had the meeting for the TV contract. And, well, we have to consider how this is going to affect Tom.
2: Yeah.
1: They should have.
7: They made a mistake.
4: Well, no, it sucked because Tuesday felt like Monday, and then Friday,
2: right.
4: Thursday felt like Friday.
2: Yeah.
4: I don't know where I am right now.
7: And
4: man.
7: Did you hear? Well, who was the guy?
1: Giants hosting the Cowboys on NBC on Sunday night.
7: Shanahan did a funny speech about that. They didn't know what day of the week it was.
4: And yeah.
7: They were all confused because they were. This is the future of the NFL. Their goal is going to be Monday night football, Wednesday, Thursday. They're going to try to have it every night.
1: Sure.
7: Because of primetime numbers.
4: I'm going to complain about it. That said, I'll watch.
7: That's true. And they know that. And that's why they're getting all of the advertising and all of the money. Now, coming up in the world of sports, what else have you got over there?
1: Myles Garrett, we talked about that. Let's see. San Francisco routes the Rams last night. Looks like Sam Darnold's hip injury appears to be muscle related. He might be back for next week's Seahawks game, or maybe not. And I'm just going to have this for the world record. There's one word. Frog.
2: Frog?
7: Frog.
4: Talking frogs?
1: Don't ask. Don't even. Yeah.
2: Okay.
1: Here we go.
7: I think there's something controversial about this.
1: Is that right?
7: Yeah.
1: Okay.
7: We'll find out. By the way, doesn't Myles Garrett sound like he should be a sheriff somewhere?
2: Yeah.
4: Myles Garrett.
1: Levi Garrett. Isn't that a tobacco or something?
7: Myles Garrett. Sheriff.
3: It was Pat Garrett.
1: Oh, yeah.
7: Oh, and Billy the Kid.
1: Mm-hmm.
7: That's right. I forgot about
1: that. They go
7: that.
1: Together.
7: Very
1: like
7: good.
1: Like peas and carrots.
7: Christy Lee goes together.
2: With what?
7: With her Hyundai. Tell me more.
2: I don't have a Hyundai. I don't know what to tell you. You can just read it if you'd like.
7: Okay. Well, before we get to that.
2: Yeah.
7: Did I? I didn't mention. The Bob and Tom camo hoodie, if you're trying to
1: The problem with the camo hoodie, when you take it off, you can't find it again.
7: Oh,
1: son of a gun, where's my camo hoodie? It was right here in front of me.
7: We should call it the invisible cloak.
1: That's for those of you who live in the jungle, I guess.
7: Okay,
1: I want to tell you, I've never worked so hard in my damn life.
3: You are working hard.
2: It's early.
7: Well, we haven't
2: woken up yet.
7: We have an interesting thing coming up about working hard. And just a minute, let me finish this. About working hard and staying soft.
2: Staying soft?
1: Mm, what?
7: Yes.
2: What like my upper arm soft?
1: You mean physically?
2: Oh.
1: Or?
7: No, as in boner.
2: Hmm. Oh.
7: There's
1: okay.
7: a new
2: For
7: study.
2: You guys,
7: there's
2: I got
7: a new
2: it.
7: Study about the stress of work and erectile dysfunction.
2: Well, that makes a lot of
1: that
2: sense.
1: Yeah, that makes total sense.
7: Yeah.
4: I can barely ever get hard.
3: I got a boner right now.
2: Well, hey, Pat, why is that?
3: I'm not working hard.
2: Oh.
7: Well, Kat, how many songs did you do yesterday, Pat?
3: How many did I give you on the text, Tom?
7: No,
3: how many did
7: count.
3: You not introduce because you forgot?
2: Could you put your chair up? You look like you...
3: Something's wrong.
2: You're at the kids' table.
3: But you were sitting in my chair, Willie Griswold.
4: I'm a little taller than you, and yesterday the mic was too low for me, so I had to lower
3: that's
4: the seat.
3: That's my chair!
4: If you get up, I'll fix it, but I had
2: doesn't
4: to lower
2: it. Doesn't it look like he's yes, at the kids'
3: you leave someone's space, leave it the way you
7: know. I know this is radio, but... The last time Pat was invited to my house for Thanksgiving, we did make him sit at the kids' table.
3: And I broke it.
7: God, is that funny.
2: I'm sorry. We'll fix that at the break.
4: You're shorter than I am, so I had to make the chair shorter.
7: Okay, Pat, so when we come back, what would you like to sing about?
1: You do look like you're about 5'2". From
3: I couldn't figure out what was wrong.
1: Yeah, I thought really maybe
3: I was having just a bad day.
1: 5'2", 5'3".
7: Is there a way we can get this on camera and make him look like he's a midget, frankly?
3: What the hell is wrong?
1: I don't think we should say that word, but yeah.
4: Willie Griswold, tiny guy today.
7: I'm bringing that word back. I like it.
3: Come on.
1: Okay. You hear that, everybody? It's okay to say midget. Okay, go ahead.
5: Any other words you'd like to?
2: No, let's finish this.
1: Have I got a word for you?
7: Jip. I like the word jip. It was a jip. I'm sorry.
4: I didn't know that was a...
7: You're not sorry.
1: Oh, gypsy.
2: I didn't know it was bad either until I sat in here.
7: I thought it was spelled J-I-P.
2: Me too.
1: But gypsy women, hot, right?
5: Dark hair.
1: Yeah, huge hoops.
5: Peripatetic is what they prefer now.
7: Really?
5: Yeah.
7: What, does they have a disease?
5: No, it just means one who wanders and walks.
2: Peripatetic?
7: Peripatetic to me sounds like you've got itchy bowels.
1: Like David Carradine. He walks the earth.
5: Yeah, he was a peripatetic.
1: Damn right he was.
7: Okay, now, on a serious note,
2: we'll have those stories and more coming up. 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
7: Thanks very much, Christy Lee. 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
3: Hello, everyone. Hi, Chick.
7: Nice to see you.
6: Hi, Pat. How are you? Good to see you, Pat.
7: Now you're too high. Are you in a high chair?
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7: I see. 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
1: That is disgusting.
2: That's hilarious.
3: We have comedian Nick Griffin.
4: You ever seen a person complain in a fast food restaurant? That's amazing to me.
5: Mm-hmm.
4: What's taking this kid so long? Why is he going so slow? Well, he's rethinking every bad decision he's ever made in his life. They got him to this horrible awful place.
2: Shut up, your fries are coming.
5: Oh, and they seem a little irritable, too.
4: 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Just got an entire meal for $3. And never got out of the car. And you're complaining.
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3: See what I did there.
5: You did that on purpose.
1: Wow, right.
5: There's Christy Lee.
1: Hi.
5: She's at the news desk. There's Pat Godwin.
8: Hey, chick.
5: Hey there, Pat. There's Willie Griswold.
8: It's good to see you guys.
5: Yes.
8: Man.
5: There's Josh Arnold.
9: Hello.
5: 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Ace Cosby's here.
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5: Yes, sir.
3: Thank you. I've got another letter involving something obscure, which is pretty much what we do on the show.
5: No, what you do, breads and butters. Go ahead.
3: We were camping in Itasca State Park in northern Minnesota.
5: Oh, beautiful country.
3: At the start of the Mississippi River, you can walk across the river there knee deep.
8: Cool.
3: This is cool. He goes, I always listen to local radio stations when I'm camping, no matter how crappy the music might be. This particular time, it was especially crappy.
5: Uh-oh.
3: We were sitting around the fire at midnight, then all of a sudden, we heard the national anthem, and the station signed off until 6 a.m. I was quite surprised. Have a great day. Dan in Minnesota. Yeah. Chick and I both worked for stations that used to sign off.
1: I did, too. Absolutely.
9: We have completed our broadcast day.
1: Don't you remember the story that I told when I was early in my broadcast career? I don't even think I have my license yet, my driver's license. I signed off 2 hours early because I wanted to meet my friends, so my friends picked me up.
3: Ooh.
1: And the owner of the station happened to be about, I don't know, 10 minutes away, and it did not go well. That's illegal, by the way.
5: I remember I was on a streak going to a party like every now and then, and somebody would look at me and I go, hey, what do you do? Or, you know, start, and they go, oh, I heard it was a great party, so I quit my job to be here. Yeah, yeah. It was just like three or four parties in a row. People are,
1: I got in a lot of trouble.
5: Who are these people that quit their jobs to go to a party?
1: Yeah.
3: Well, sometimes you have to make certain sacrifices to get to the party.
9: Didn't comedian Jeff Bodart quit his job to be on this show?
5: Yes, he certainly did.
3: That's right. And look, and now he's on a ship somewhere.
9: Oh, he's doing fine.
3: He's at sea, living the life.
5: He's a land baron. Yeah.
3: I think that the comedian friends of ours who do the most cruise ships, Ralph Harris, I don't think is allowed to set foot on land anymore. He is.
1: Yeah, his knees always wobble. No matter where he is.
3: Yeah, Ralph is, and God, if you ever get a chance, if you're on any of the cruises and you see Ralph's there, his act is great. I mean, he has a piece he does at the end that's kind of serious, that is as great a closer. It's really moving, and we have to get Ralph back in here if we can get him off the boats.
1: There you go.
3: He's on them all the time. Speaking of sacrificing to see shows, I always love this. This was actual audio taken from the campground near where the Grateful Dead back in the day were playing live at the famous Deer Creek Music Center. Here it is.
8: Well, you talk about losing things. I actually lost a car on tour one time.
10: How did this happen?
8: Well, I guess I was having so much fun at one show that I forgot I had my own car. And about three shows down the road, these friends of mine asked me, "Hey, Raj, where's your car? Because I got my jacket in your car." And I said, "Oh, I did have a car, didn't I?" So it's probably sitting wherever it was that I abandoned it. But I was having a lot of fun, and cars a small sacrifice if I get into shows.
3: There you go.
9: So, well, you're a loser, and now you've
3: got to have your
9: left
3: priorities.
9: A rotting, rusting car. So.
1: That's right. Yeah.
9: That's exactly. Thanks for all you contribute to society.
11: I'm glad that he didn't drive that night.
3: You filthy hippie.
9: Yeah, yeah. My God.
3: I really can't be critical because I mean, I do dumb stuff like I'll forget where I parked.
1: Yeah, but you haven't left a car.
11: Oh, I've left a car.
12: Yesterday?
9: Oh, you did it knowingly.
11: Oh, yes, exactly right. Oh, yes. I knew I had my wits about me.
12: Yesterday, me and my dad and Finley got dinner. We're parked. We walked to my car. And he goes, "Okay, I got to find my car." And he goes, "All right, Finley, where did I park, sweetheart?" And I just looked at her like, "Oh, man, I know this. I know this game." She's like, "Daddy, come on, this way." And just walked him over. And I was like, "Dude, things never change, man." There's always a little kid yelling at Tom about where he parked.
3: This is another reason we should
1: have. Is that why you keep having kids, so you don't get lost?
3: This is why I like the days when cars had antennas, because you could put. Do you remember
1: those? Oh, yeah. Those little antenna balls.
11: I know the
1: balls.
11: Spirit of 76.
1: Yes.
3: Do you remember?
11: A little orange ball.
3: We keep going back in time. We had yellow balls. They were a little bigger than golf balls that had the station logo on them.
11: Yeah. Mm-hmm.
3: And you could stick them on the antenna.
1: Yeah, antenna balls. They were very popular.
9: Jack in the Box almost revolutionized those.
11: Yeah. I bet they were like $9 a ball at that time to manufacture those, probably. It was impossible to do.
3: Yeah. How about the guy that used to have that gig? Well, I made my fortune in antenna balls, then the bottom fell out of the market.
1: Yeah, got rid of antennas.
11: Then I switched
1: now
11: over
1: what?
11: to personal pens.
9: Remember my grandpa's car, when he started the car, the antenna would go up, and when he turned it off, it would go down.
11: Oh,
9: I thought it was the fanciest thing I'd ever seen.
11: That's a nice car. Yeah.
3: 3 is the number you're looking for. That's how many new antennas I had to get for that Volvo station wagon I had, because every time I'd go to the car wash, I'd forget to hit the button to put it down, and I'm...
12: Oh!
3: There goes the radio.
12: Wait, I was going to tell a story, and then you saying that, and I realized that I'm part of your story. Me and my brothers used to play a game with the antenna ball, where you take it, and then you flick the antenna back, and then you see how far it goes. And it would break all the time.
11: Oh, yeah.
12: We just try to be like, "Oh, I think we fixed it. Oh, I guess we did break those. Sorry, man, that was us."
3: Oh, well, there we go.
12: It was a fun game. Think like the field goal hand game.
1: Sure, yeah. Around.
12: You try to get to go far across the garage. It's a good time.
3: Now, there are no antennas anymore, right?
9: My car has an antenna.
1: My car has an antenna. Are.
9: Yeah.
11: Well, they are, but they're shaped different.
9: Yeah. Mine's a full.
11: Is it a
9: hood?
11: Straight up down? Huh? Mm-hmm.
3: Son of a really?
1: Does it stay up all the time?
9: Yeah.
11: You know what?
12: Nice.
11: After the show, can I get a picture of that next?
9: Heck
11: to
9: yeah, man.
11: I would like. To
3: so
11: see
3: if
11: that.
3: You go to the car wash, do you have to?
9: It's bent a little bit.
3: Really? That's cool.
11: Son of a gun!
3: I did not know that.
9: Yeah.
3: Oh, and you got a cool car.
11: And I think they unscrew and everything, right? If you want to do that or something, maybe?
9: I probably
11: don't know.
1: I had a car where it unscrewed. You had to take it off every time you went to the car wash. Yeah.
3: Guy across the street from me, when I was a kid, had a gigantic antenna on his car. I don't know if it was a short wave or what.
11: Ham radio operators.
3: It was in the front of the car, then it bent up and went all the way to the back.
1: I remember those.
9: Man, those were always hilarious.
3: Yes. I was always wondering what he was doing.
11: The big whip antennas.
1: Yeah.
3: And then a guy down the street was a sales guy, and he had a car phone in the 60s. And he had this very odd antenna on the top of his trunk. And those were the days, I think you had to go mobile operator, and it cost you a couple bucks a minute or something. In any event, thanks for the letter, Dan, in Minnesota. Yeah, some stations do have to sign off.
1: Yeah, they do.
3: And the one where I was working for a daytime AMer, and we had a gigantic, we called it the Frankenstein switch. We had a, just like in the movie, we had this gigantic switch. The handle was
1: on the transmitter,
3: about a third the size of a baseball bat. I'm not kidding. And then it went into this big fork thing, and you'd grab it and go,
1: yeah,
3: and it would spark. It was great. And every time we do it, we thought we were about to energize the Frankenstein monster.
11: You were an adult when you did that, though, right? Talking like that?
3: Oh, I would. If
11: you
3: we
11: were
3: had,
11: scared, you were
3: I
11: going
3: wish,
11: to bring the Frankenstein monster to life.
3: In fact, that would be cool. We should do a video of turning on our show with the Frankenstein monster and grabbing one of those switches. I'll get on that. That may take a while.
9: Is there one in this building?
1: Poor Noah. That'd be awesome. In the back.
9: Although, don't tell me. I'll play with it. I'll ruin things. Yeah.
3: There is a bunch of super dangerous electronic stuff back there.
1: It buzzes and stuff back there if you go back there.
3: There's a couple trap doors. You open them and reach down there. You're dead. It'll kill you.
9: Yeah, they don't
3: like it. Is it the amperage that kills you or the wattage? I forget.
11: The amps.
3: I'll ask Dan. It'll kill you. We'll get Eddie on that. You got a letter over there?
11: Dear Bob and Tom Show, good morning, all. Yesterday I was watching and Josh had a centipede on his head.
9: Mm-hmm. Yeah.
11: We got it on video and we all were wigged out, and especially Tom got the creep.
1: Yeah, it was awful.
2: Are you okay? Well,
11: this is from...
9: It was a bummer, but it was fine.
11: You're getting over it.
2: Yeah.
11: You're doing some work, some shadow work.
10: Glad you got therapy this afternoon, dude.
11: This is from Diane. I found a frog on my head when I went to take my hair clip out.
2: Oh,
10: funny. Very funny.
11: Diane continues. He had to be there for two to four hours.
1: Aww.
11: Creepy! Exclamation point. He's now living in my flower pot.
9: Well, that's sweet.
11: Still trying to come up with a name for this frog. Any help is appreciated.
3: Michigan J.
11: Well, thank you, Diane.
10: Michigan J.
1: That's already been used.
10: Harry's right there.
9: Is there, Harry?
10: Why did I assume a frog was a girl, though? I was going to say Harry doesn't work because a frog's a girl.
3: Harriet.
10: But frogs aren't all girls.
11: Yeah,
1: no,
11: they're
1: all not.
11: Yeah, they, what do they do? Have babies?
1: Where do tree frogs go during the day? They don't make any noise. I don't understand.
10: They go to work. They go to work. They clog again.
11: Bushes.
9: They shut
1: their... spend all day or all night making noise.
3: By the way, we have a huge frog news story coming up. Willie, did you see the story?
10: Wait, it's double frog day?
3: Yeah. Yes.
10: Well, don't get too excited. We have to sit in this frog story first.
11: I don't care for frogs. Don't care for them.
9: Oh, they bother you?
1: Oh, I love them.
11: They bug me.
3: I am a big fan.
1: I'm a big fan.
3: Do you remember the story? It was 2 or 3 weeks ago. I want to say it was either in Arkansas or Texas. I think it was Arkansas. They were doing double sessions for football.
11: Two days.
3: And the kid, remember this? And the kid took his helmet off.
11: And there was a snake in it.
3: Poisonous snake in his helmet. It had been...
9: venomous, yeah.
3: What's the difference?
9: The difference is the snake doesn't have poison. It has venom.
3: Okay, thank you very much.
9: You're very welcome, yeah.
3: How long was it?
9: It was embarrassing, and so I just wanted to... I just wanted to make sure.
11: You just can't let that go because people are going to think we're stupid.
9: Right, no, I'm doing him a favor.
10: Absolutely. People assume you speak for all of us, and you're going to make us sound
11: stupid.
10: You
11: know how they got the snake out of the helmet? They put it in this big tub of ice water, and the snake tried to get...
3: That's true. That really is awful. That really is what happens.
1: I'm
11: telling you, if you haven't seen Monsters of God on HBO, it's a 5-part documentary about the seamy underbelly of reptile dealers. It's unbelievable.
9: I'll watch it.
11: It's crazy.
3: I'm terrified of all those things.
11: My gosh, it's great. How much would you pay for an albino boa constrictor?
1: They're cool, though.
11: $30,000. How about that?
10: Can I do payments on it, or is it just...
9: I held one for a photo in Singapore once.
11: Right.
9: Like you could pay the guy $5, you could hold it around your shoulder, and he'd give you a Polaroid.
11: Yeah.
9: If I had known it was $30,000, I would have ran off.
3: And I'm sure that I'm sure he's fully licensed.
9: Oh, yeah,
3: only one or two customers a year.

0: Okay.
1: Cool. I mean, photographing me. I was walking.
2: Are you insane?
0: I want to see how good I look walking to back to the car.
1: No, I want to see how stupid I looked. I'm walking all three dogs, including the new puppy.
2: And you light on your head?
1: And I did this morning, yeah.
2: Okay,
1: good. But no, this was during the day.
2: That's how I see you when you walk the dog.
1: And I'm in my driveway. Just as I get to the garage, I feel something weird in my shirt. And I kind of jumping around. The next thing I know, I get stung by a bee. I drop all three leashes. And I'm doing the you're being stunned by a bee dance.
0: Sure.
1: You know, screaming, what the hell's going on, throwing off my hat, throwing off my shirt.
0: You didn't play it cool. That's so unlike you.
1: Yeah. I did not play it cool. I didn't know what it was at first. Thought it was a spider in my shirt or something. Then the bee flew off. So, yeah, we all need to be photographed at all times.
0: I had a U nightmare. When I was in Canada, I had my bathing suit just draped over, you know, the dock, trying to dry it off or whatever. And then I put it on later, and there was, like, something kind of going on, but I didn't mind it, and I sat down. And then I got, like, a real pain, pulled out, a spider bit me. It was hanging out in the webbing inside. And I had a big welt on my butt. It was funny. It was my cousins. We were all looking at it and stuff. Good time.
1: That could have been bad. Could have been a genitalia thing.
2: Oh, yeah.
3: Oh, right on the sack.
1: Oh, yeah. Then you got to go to the nurse and explain it.
3: Yeah, but it's
1: better. Ma'am, I'm sorry, but you're going to have to... grab these.
3: You suck out the poison.
1: It's not poison, Josh. It's venom.
3: That was one of the greatest things to talk about. That was so good.
0: I stepped on his laughter at your joke for that.
3: Yep. Tom, that was so great.
0: Dude, when you hang out, you can be a good time, man. Okay, fine. You can be a really good time. You got to chill, man. You got the water's warm. Come hang out.
1: What's coming up in the world of sports?
4: Wait, I got a letter.
2: There you go.
1: Oh, sorry.
4: Mr. Slim, Shirley, you're going to love this one, Tom.
2: So much for paying attention.
0: Shirley, you'll love this letter.
4: In regards to the condiments not being on tables anymore, I 100% approve. I was in the Cincinnati area eating at a restaurant, looked up at the table next to us, dad and his two young sons, and the youngest was licking the top of the salt grinder.
0: Oh, I get it, dude. It's forbidden. They don't want you to do it, but it's a fun time.
4: And okay. Now you know why they don't do it.
1: Well, okay, that's gross.
4: Yeah. Thank you, Cheryl.
1: I was just, Willie, I'm not sure if you're aware of this, but I'm starting a new campaign because I like the sweetener known as Equal.
0: That's shocking. You don't like anything Equal. Historically, your quality is one of your least favorite things.
1: Equals the blue stuff in the blue packets.
2: Yeah, walk me through that. Yeah,
1: and I like Splenda also. That's in the yellow packets. But most of the coffee places now only have Splenda, or they have sugar, or they have what's the sweetener, the yellow, the pink stuff.
3: Sweet and low,
1: which I hate. And then they have the tree hugging, whatever that's called.
5: Stevia.
1: But for some reason, Equal seems to be being phased out, and I want to start something. I call it the Equal Rights Amendment, that would require places
4: I'm
1: to have
4: my
1: equal.
4: Head too.
0: I know you thought of a fun pun, but this is got to take it easy with this stuff, man.
4: Yeah,
0: my favorite part of that. Look at the way you look. You got to take.
2: He said Equal Rights Amendment, expecting a giant laugh.
1: No, there's nothing funny about this.
2: No.
1: I want my equal.
4: You know that's never.
1: And by the way, now I get it in quantity. Thank you.
2: Thank you. Thank you very much. For those of you worried, thank you. Thank you very much.
0: He wanted us to thank him.
2: I'm taken care of.
0: You want to say you're welcome.
1: Now I'll be at my house with my equal, enjoying a nice cup of iced tea. And what will I be protecting myself from?
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1: Thank you very much, SimpliSafe. And we do use it here. And we started, Chick started using it way before they became a client.
0: That's right.
1: It's great stuff. Thank you very much. Mm-hmm. Coming up, comedian Matt Bronner will be joining us. Also, Willie G on the road tonight with Derek Stroop in Detroit at the Royal Oak Music Theater. Ticket information, Willie, can they get that?
2: Go to my Instagram. It's at willie.griswold. There'll be a ticket link in my Instagram story.
1: Okay, so if you're in Detroit, go check out, that'll be a killer show with Derek and Willie and more. 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
0: 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Christy Lee, somewhat military theme today at the news desk.
10: Okay.
0: Tom is taking horizontal pictures of something. All the videos or something.
10: Are
0: right
10: you taking
0: now?
10: Pictures of your screen?
0: What are you doing?
11: Yeah.
0: Okay.
10: You know you can screenshot that.
12: That was out of all the...
0: You know, the amazing amount of information he doesn't know about the iPhone and computers in general.
10: Yeah, I know.
0: Would stagger. Did I say hi, Pat Godwin?
12: Not yet.
0: Hi, Pat.
12: Hey, Chick.
0: There's Willie Griswold.
11: Hey, what's up, dude?
0: There's Josh Arnold.
13: Listen to this.
0: Oh, yeah. They're getting it, aren't they?
13: Yeah.
0: Yeah.
13: That's some 80s.
0: That's Harold Faltermeyer Jr.
13: Yes, I like it.
0: There's Ace Cosby.
13: Hello.
0: I'm Chick. Hello, Tom.
1: We neglected to talk yesterday about the Apple...
10: Duo iPhone, I have that.
1: Press conference and all that new Apple stuff.
0: I'm ashamed to admit it, but I can't wait.
10: Are you getting the Duo?
0: I can't wait till I get my hands on the Duo. I don't know what it is.
1: I don't want one, but go ahead.
10: So Apple unveiled its latest generation of iPhones, including the widely anticipated foldable version called the Duo.
13: I haven't said I can't wait to get my hands on the Duo since I saw that Doubleman ad.
0: The twins.
10: The company's new CEO, John Ternus, who took over from Tim Cook.
0: He's never nervous.
10: Introduced the latest lineup at the Steve Jobs Theater. The Duo opens to a 7.6-inch display, 80% larger than the iPhone 18 Pro.
0: That's almost twice.
10: It will let people use an Apple Pencil on the phone.
1: So what this is.
10: A capability previously reserved to iPad users.
0: I don't care for the Apple Pencil.
10: No, you'll lose it, right?
13: I saw a headline that said Apple is essentially going to the Palm Pilot.
0: Yeah.
10: Yeah.
1: It's a folding iPad.
13: Uh-oh.
1: Yeah. What it is.
13: Here we go.
1: It's like the mini iPad that folds.
10: Starting price of $1,999.
0: There should be a caveat to the following information. Tom doesn't want one.
10: No, so he doesn't.
1: Okay.
10: Why don't you want one?
1: I don't want the pencil, and it's designed primarily for gamers, and I'm not a gamer.
2: I have a feeling you're going to have to buy three. I have a feeling they're going to be
10: $2,000.
2: I've got a feeling you're going to be, girls are going to be yelling at you.
0: The 2 terabytes, $2,700.
1: The iPhone 18, which will be, actually it's the first iteration where it'll apparently the case will be the same size as the 17.
0: Do you remember when we were kids, they had x-ray specs in the back of comic books?
1: Of course.
10: Yeah. Sure.
0: The new camera on the 18, they're available. You can take
1: an x-ray
0: pictures. Yes.
1: The cameras
0: are that good. Yes.
1: The only significant improvement, they say.
0: Yep.
1: The only significant improvement, according to my reading, is the camera on the 18 versus the 17.
10: So you're going to get an 18?
1: Yeah. Gotta have a good
10: camera. Add to your 65,000 pictures.
1: That's right.
0: I support you and your 18. Why can't you support me? And
10: I want you to get one because I want to see one in person. That'd
1: I don't
10: cool.
1: want the folding one. There's all kinds of other problems with it.
10: Well, first of all, you couldn't get a case for
0: you
10: it.
0: You know what, though?
10: How are you going to put a case on that?
0: This is how he affects us. When it came out, I thought, oh, that's really cool. I can't. Uh-huh. Wait a minute. Somebody, Tom, never get the first year of something new. Mm-hmm. You're just asking for trouble.
1: Yeah. Get the first year of a car. Get back to me.
0: There you go.
1: I've done that.
2: First things were okay. Sam turned out just fine. Yeah. I mean, he's doing great.
1: Okay. Very good.
2: The thing that I don't get about the iPhone thing, I feel like everybody, the whole world is like an airport. We're all waiting for a flight now. Like, I feel like people aren't going to be present with the iPhone Duo in their hands all the time.
10: They're not present now, yeah. Willie. Yeah. It's awful.
0: We lost that war. Yeah. Everybody's not here.
10: Do you think your generation will go back?
2: First, you guys also embraced this. Everyone's getting mad at us for it. You guys love it.
13: No, I was just going to say. No. Absolutely. No. A couple of the...
10: Yeah. No, I agree. I'm addicted to Instagram. I'll say it.
0: I was thinking the other day, do you think, we know that kids don't want to, they don't really are motivated to get driver's license like the way we were. Do you think people cruise, like from point A to point, to go around the Burger Chef
10: yeah.
0: and go out to the fairgrounds? And
1: I hope so. Oaks?
0: I bet they do. No.
13: In some towns they do.
10: Little towns, probably.
13: Exactly.
10: Like, yeah.
13: Smaller, like and little it's farm so, towns. It's so great to
0: yeah.
13: see.
0: Yeah.
10: That's what I spent my summers
13: Gosh
10: doing.
13: Gosh darn it, that was so fun
10: yes,
13: cruising.
10: Yes, absolutely.
12: It was, yeah.
1: And then you did your...
10: And you'd go right down to somebody, like a neighboring neighborhood, like you normally go to right. see new people. And
1: beat up some greasers.
0: Yeah. That's right. And then you break into a store and rob the register and plant fake out.
10: West Siders went South Side.
0: Those were the days.
1: It'll be interesting to see if... I'm wondering if this folding iPhone will take off. It's extremely expensive. 2% of the market is currently folding phones.
0: I'd like to see some stats on that other than the Griswold Institute.
10: The Samsung one is really cool. Have you seen that?
1: Very few people buy it. So we'll see. I think it's pointless.
11: Well, I tell you this. I ain't worried about buying it. I'll just rent it. I can rent till the cows come home.
13: Well, yes, you can.
11: And that's right. And it's just like it's mine.
1: It's not available yet, right?
0: You can't pre-order until like October 16th for the Duo. I think next week is for your 18. I guess.
1: Okay. All right.
13: Mm-hmm. What do I have?
10: We'll
13: see. I'm good for another 10 years.
10: Right?
13: Well, until they start pumping in the stuff that makes me.
0: Oh, yeah.
12: It's all slow down.
10: My battery's starting to slow down.
12: Mine
10: don't worry.
12: Too, yeah.
2: You can get your battery replaced.
13: It's not just the battery. They also make it less functional for you.
0: That's true.
13: It was proven.
2: Oh, yeah.
1: It's a digital planned obsolescence. Isn't that the term?
13: Yeah.
10: Yeah. I have a 15. I'm probably due for an upgrade.
13: Monsters.
2: Wait, by the way, that was not me being like devil's advocate. Oh, no, Josh. Yeah, I think they're evil losers. No, I'm completely with you.
0: Meant that. They're
10: no, he
0: evil.
10: Didn't, Apple.
0: They're,
10: we love you.
0: You're amazing.
13: You're already on the protected scrolls.
0: Oh, my God.
2: Okay. No, it's when I was 14, they got me with GarageBand. I was like, oh, cool. I can make music in my bedroom. This is awesome. And now I'm like, you've ruined my life. Get out of here. I hate all of you. I hate the phone, man.
1: No, do we have any more letters over there, Chick?
0: Dear Bob and Tom Show. Hey, Chick, I saw a raccoon on my way to work today.
2: Whoa, cool. Whoa.
0: Thank you, Adam.
10: Dead or alive.
0: He's in Defiance, Ohio.
13: I think Adam's alive. He wrote the letter.
0: Adam is alive. No mention alive or dead on the raccoon.
10: Gotcha.
13: On his deathbed. I saw a raccoon.
0: And this again, Tom, you know the pop-up store is the pop-up store up?
1: And the Bob and Tom Show pop-up store is at bobandtom.com. We got the Morning Breath Club shirt, the camo hoodie, the Halloween shirt, and the Bob and Tom University shirt. We've even got trousers and...
0: Or sweatpants and joggers and flannel.
10: I think it ends this weekend, so don't...
1: Uh-oh, hurry
10: I
1: up.
10: I think.
0: But you know what people are clamoring
10: does
0: for?
10: Yeah, on the 13th.
0: They want this as a ringtone.
11: Calm down, bitch!
0: That's right.
13: We could charge $50 at this point.
0: Absolutely.
13: Yeah. The demand.
0: There are people... We get 100 emails every day. Well, I just downloaded that onto my phone at home. Yeah. Oh, let's be quiet so maybe they can isolate it and
1: tell
0: record.
1: People here it comes.
0: Here it comes.
11: Calm down, bitch.
0: Well, don't do that.
2: You laughed.
0: You ruined it.
1: Oh, sorry. Go
2: That's
1: ahead,
2: so crazy.
13: It is so funny, too. Not only he's laughing at something he's heard a lot, but right. It's also him.
10: Yeah.
0: I'm surprised he doesn't go, oh, thank you. Well done there.
1: I don't recognize myself.
2: Well, and it should be a sour moment that he's embarrassed by, but he's proud of it.
13: Well, you did lose yourself in the carriage.
12: Absolutely. Yeah. That's why it's so funny. Yeah. It's not even your voice.
2: No, I think it's funny, and it's weird because I've only heard say that at home. I've never heard it. It's weird hearing it with these guys around.
0: Okay, one more time. Hush. Here we go.
14: Calm down, bitch.
15: Jesus.
16: We're trying to get room tone here.
15: Why are we getting we got to sell it for 50 bucks. Are you kidding me?
17: You count me down.
1: We'll do 3, 2, 1. I won't say the one.
15: It's hard not to laugh for me.
1: Here it comes. Okay. Silence, everybody. 3, 2.
14: Calm down, bitch.
1: There you go.
12: There you go.
1: You got it.
15: All right. Enjoy, my friends.
12: Check the gates. Check the gates.
16: Willie was covering his mouth.
15: It's very hard not to laugh.
16: I get it.
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16: By the way, I would have no idea how to... What we just did.
1: Oh, really?
16: How to then
10: I
16: get
10: wouldn't,
16: that on my
10: me
16: phone.
10: Me either. I'm with you. I was just sitting here thinking, how are they going to do that?
1: I have no idea either.
2: I can help you guys out.
1: These are the O'Reilly Auto Parts Studios. 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
15: Well, don't do that.
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16: 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Right. It's also him.
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14: Right, this is Ian St. Ian, and as usual, Rock Minute is sponsored by Gibson and Marshall. If you don't play Gibson and Marshall, you're a wanker. Right. Now, I've got with me in the studio one of the legends in the music business. This guy has sold more records than Metallica, and he's known and loved around the world. Ladies and gentlemen, it's Barney the Dinosaur. Right.
1: What?
14: Barney, I understand you're kicking off a 60-city tour. You got to be excited to be back on the road.
20: Oh, sure I am. I love the road. Yeah. The road loves me. And it's just wonderful to see all of my little fans again. Super-de-duper.
14: I can't believe I'm talking to a Muppet.
20: I'm not a Muppet.
14: Shut up, you wanker. Who'd I piss off this time? Just tell me and I'll fix it. If I gotta kiss some bloody ass, I'll kiss it. Just don't make me interview Muppets.
20: I have an idea.
14: Yeah, what's that, wanker?
20: Since I make millions and millions and millions of dollars, it would be no trouble at all to hire someone to snuff your limey ass while you sleep. Pop, pop, pop. 3 slugs from a .22 into your brain pan. You'll be worm food and no one would ever suspect me. So lose the attitude and do the interview.
14: Right. Yeah, I could do that.
20: Good manners are very important.
14: Right. Hasn't it been a while since you've been on the road? Wasn't there a spot of nastiness out there last time?
20: That's true. My last couple of tours have ended in disaster. On the Jurassic Jerk tour, I tried to capture some of the raw visual energy of a Kiss concert. I use lots of flash pots, exploding amps, flame geysers, and firewalls.
14: The audience must have loved it.
20: Actually, they wet themselves, then pelted the stage with pacifiers. And I had to cut my Extinct as I Want to Be tour short because of a drug scandal. 2 roadies and my entire horn section were busted.
14: Really? Was it, what, heroin?
20: No, they were eating paste.
14: Right, that's it. I'm not listening to this crap. I don't need this job.
20: Pop, pop, pop. You'll never see it coming.
14: I mean, too bad. I know paste is a real bastard habit to kick. It's like having a monkey stuck to your back.
20: Yes, but we've put it all behind us. Rehearsals have been awesome.
14: Right. Who's your opening act?
20: Butthole Surfers.
3: Well, I think we're just about out of time. Thank bloody Christ.
20: Would you like to hear my set list?
3: No.
20: We'll open with snacking on healthy food, followed with brushing my teeth, me and my teddy, and the reggae version of Hippity Hop to the Barbershop.
3: Sounds great. How do you know if they want an encore? These little rugrats can't be packing lighters.
20: No, fire is dangerous. To call us back out, the kids just hold up their finger with a booger on the end of it.
3: That's it. Time's up. Get out of here, my
20: cat. I love you. You love me.
3: Right, knock it off. No singing.
20: Bye-bye, boys and girls.
3: Ah, piss off.
19: This has been Rock Minute.
21: And now, from the Bob and Tom Archives, we dust off another classic. classic. A moment of frivolity.
1: Dan Greeter is our guest, and Dan's a very funny man. And,
10: what are your boys' names?
22: Tanner and Tyler.
10: Tanner and Tyler.
23: Tanner and Tyler.
1: You doing the T thing?
22: You know what? That wasn't our intention, but I guess it turned out that way.
1: Did you hear our news story this morning about the woman who has 16 kids? They all start with J.
10: There you go, baby. Look at that.
22: That's, you know, that's just creepy.
23: Yeah,
22: yeah,
23: it is creepy.
22: There's no point about that. I'm the youngest of 11.
23: Oh, my God.
22: Yeah, my mom never had a period. That's a true story.
10: Neither did this woman.
22: She pretty much just had people.
1: Did you hear the letter that I read, Dan?
22: The what?
1: The letter that I read earlier.
22: To me?
1: No, about with reference.
23: From a guy named Brad out of Pennsylvania.
1: Yeah.
23: Brad's a genius.
1: Well, here we go. This is... This just shows that there are geniuses everywhere. When you know, who would think when you drive through Montoursville, PA, you'd find a man of this kind of...
23: This caliber.
1: This sort of epic mind. Mm-hmm. Dear Bob and Tom, about the lady with 16 kids. Now we move to all caps. Hey, lady, it's a vagina, not a clown car.
22: Oh, funny.
23: Isn't that
22: Thank
23: funny?
22: You, Brad. Funny.
1: Could we send him something?
23: Yeah, I think we got to send him something.
1: Could we find him a shirt or something? I don't know. We need to have an email
22: not a clown
1: of the day
22: car.
1: Award.
22: Oh. Boy, and it's not like she started young. She was 21.
1: Yeah.
22: I mean, it's not like she started at 16.
10: 39 now. She had a couple of 16 kids. She has two sets of twins.
23: Yeah, so there you go.
10: But still.
22: That's almost like people who collect cats.
23: After a while,
22: crazy cat lady and you have crazy baby lady.
23: Yeah.
22: She lives down the corner. All the babies just go crazy.
1: Once again.
10: Crazy baby lady.
24: Oh, that's a crazy baby lady's house.
1: Oh, yeah.
22: Don't go over there. Don't knock. Don't go there for Halloween. She'll adopt you.
1: Yeah. Could be back.
24: You'll never leave. I hate crazy baby lady.
1: Could we back up just a hair?
23: Sure.
1: We're speaking with comedian Dan Greeter.
23: Yeah.
1: You are one of 11?
22: One of 11, yeah.
1: Where do you fall in the mix there?
22: I am the youngest, and believe me, you don't get much attention. There's no photographs of me.
23: No?
22: I have no paperwork to prove I exist. Uh-huh. By the time I was 10, my folks didn't give a rat's butt at all. I have 7 brothers. My dad was toast about anything. One time I was like, Dad, I want to join Cub Scouts. He's like, ah, crap. Damn it, how'd you find out about that? Stop reading the pamphlets they hand out at school. But I joined the Cub Scouts. We had that pine wood derby. I remember this. We had that pine. To give you a block of wood.
1: Yeah, turn it into
22: four
1: a little
22: wheels,
1: car.
22: That's you're supposed to construct a race car with your dad. You know, that's great. I guess it would help if your dad was good at building things. My dad had trouble slapping together a hoagie.
23: Uh-huh.
22: It was a hindrance. If we got done, I had a block of wood with 4 wheels scotch taped to the side. That's not even competitive. I'm like, Dad, it's still square. He goes, it's a Volvo. It's a safe car. God love me. My dad turned 80 last week.
23: He did?
1: All right.
22: Wow. The big 8-0. And I didn't know what... We had a big party. I didn't know what to get him. I wanted to get him those novelty coffee mugs as a gag that says, life starts at 80.
23: Yeah.
22: Mm-hmm. Yeah, they don't make those.
1: Yeah.
22: And there's no 80 and over sex at the Hallmark store either. I couldn't get a card that said happy 80th. I had to get a little kid's card that said, look who's 8, and I drew in a 0.
1: Sure. That's
22: right
1: the way
22: next to
1: go.
22: Winnie the Pooh, because he's 80. Doesn't know what he's reading anyway.
23: I guess not.
22: But having a dad that old, it was, you know, third grade, he tried to pick me up at school. That was embarrassing. Teachers would look at him, try to shoo him away. Like, sir, you're obviously lost and disoriented. Let's find your home. You get all bent out of shape, like, hey, you better give me my boy. Don't you mess with me, dang nabbit. I fought the Germans twice.
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10: Here's an interesting story. Pope Benedict will be on the red carpet as he's expected to attend the world premiere screening of CBS's miniseries on the life of his predecessor, Pope John Paul II.
22: That's just the pontiff wrong.
10: Won't have to go
22: that
10: far.
22: Isn't right.
10: Yes. November 17th.
4: How
10: premiere.
4: Are you, John? Good to see you.
22: Father, what are you wearing?
4: I'm wearing a Jesus.
10: The premiere will be held at the Vatican, the 4-hour miniseries, which
4: the
10: features.
4: Hat, of course, it's on loan.
10: John Voight is
4: Tiffany.
10: John Paul.
22: Curtains from the Vatican.
10: Will air morning. December 4th and 7th.
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5: Hey, boys, this is the Pope.
23: Hey,
22: your pontiffness. You're going to be doing a gig for CBS?
5: Oh, my gosh. I can't believe all this stuff I have to go through. Uh-huh. I mean, a hair and a makeup. Got to go pick out some shoes.
23: Uh-huh.
5: Got to decide who I'm wearing that night.
23: Uh-huh.
5: Oh,
4: sure.
5: Oh, so many decisions. I tell you what, that Joan Rivers better keep her face shut. You know what I'm saying?
22: It's pretty easy. Surgery did that for her.
5: One comment about a worst-dressed pope. And somebody's going to trip straight to hell. You know what I'm saying?
23: I know what you're saying. So you're going with Armani? What are you doing?
10: Armani's a good Italian designer.
5: Yeah. Armani, he makes a nice suit. He makes a nice suit.
23: You're not going to do a suit, though. You have to wear a robe, don't you?
5: Well, I usually go with the robe, but you know what they say? When in a Rome, do as the Romans. So
23: uh-huh.
5: I'm thinking it's kind of a black tie event.
23: Yeah. Uh-huh.
5: So I'm thinking about going a black tie with the Pope a hat.
23: See, you can wear the hat. Sometimes I get, called to the carpet for wearing the hat.
5: Oh, okay. First of all, one person behind me says down in front or take off of the hat, I'm going to pop them one, okay?
23: That's your prerogative.
5: Hey,
22: do you wear the big black leather boots under the robe?
5: A lot of times I wear my Homer Simpson slippers.
4: Isn't that interesting?
5: Oh, is that the Catholic boy, the attorney?
4: Yeah.
5: Lawyer. You know, I was going to tell you that you're not going to get into heaven, but I guess you already knew that. You're an attorney. I got a worse news for you. That little comment... We got some fellas going to take care of you. You know what I'm saying? It's a new church.
23: Yeah.
5: All right. Benny's in the town.
23: All right. Thank you so much, your popeness.
22: Can you imagine the Pope in black tie?
10: No.
23: No, not at all.
22: Makes you realize how important the clothes are to the man. I mean,
23: sure. Right. I mean, he's got work clothes.
22: And
23: he's
22: Bob, you raise a good point because I've been in restaurants where you walk in. Oh, I'm sorry, you can't wear the ball cap.
23: Can't wear a hat or a.
22: Okay.
7: Is that right?
22: Can you imagine if you were the Pope? Are they going to say, sorry, you can't wear the
23: hat?
22: Can't wear the headpiece, right. Sir.
7: I don't think he eats out a lot.
4: You know what?
22: I think he's right.
4: Mm-hmm.
22: I wonder if the Pope's ever been to Hooters.
4: And a child shall eat.
22: Do you think the Pope's been to Hooters?
23: I don't care who you are or what your job is. They have great wings, right. Tom.
10: He's never been to Hooters.
23: Morning, Bob and Tom Show.
5: I said it before. I'll say it again.
23: Yeah?
5: We only go to Hooters for the food.
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0: Hey, welcome back to the Bob and Tom Show in the O'Reilly Auto Parts Studios. Christy Lee at the news desk.
10: Oh, hi there.
0: Hey there. Ho there. There's Pat Godwin.
25: Hello, chick.
0: Hello. There's Willie Griswold.
25: Hey.
0: There's Josh Arnold.
26: Well, hello.
0: Hello. There's Ace Cosby.
26: Hello.
0: Hello, indeed. I'm Chick. Got a couple of letters yet. What about you, Tom? You got a letter over there?
25: I do. This one's begins in semi-obscure reference to Pat Godwin. Pat is a radio veteran of a famous station in Philadelphia, the famous WMMR.
26: Morning Zoo, yeah.
25: And it says, this guy writes, Dan from Athens, Pennsylvania,
26: mm-hmm.
25: writes, "Greetings, citizens. In my best Pierre Robert voice, a reference only Pat will recognize."
26: Yeah, our afternoon guy just passed away.
25: Yeah, the great, last year, yeah. A great, famous, great DJ.
26: He was great, yeah, fantastic.
25: Pierre Robert.
26: Sorry, dude.
25: Now, this is a letter regarding my chainmail sleeves. That
10: did you
25: I,
10: bring those in?
25: I didn't bring them in, but I.
10: So
25: I
10: are
25: bought,
10: they chain mail? Really?
25: No, they're like a heavy fabric.
2: What are you doing?
10: Haven't heard this.
0: You're just teasing us now.
2: Are you getting into like falconing or something?
10: That's, oh, that'd be great.
0: You got to get a falcon.
2: Don't get a falcon. I got to get ahead of this. No, don't get a. It'll still take heart away.
25: It's the puppy is cutting up my arms with his claws. So I bought these. These sleeves are designed like if you work with knives or something in a kitchen.
2: They're, you don't.
25: You make it harder to cut. So in any event, he goes on to say. I have a 3-hour drive to Philadelphia and back. I enjoyed the Dolly Parton interview. I listened to it both ways. So he goes, she was a wonderful human being. Thanks for airing that. We posted that. It was an interview we had. Dolly came into our studios.
11: Exploiting her death,
25: She was great. She was, we just didn't cash in. We just let the people listen to it. But Josh, thank you very much. I left your glass of venom in the other room. While real quick, this one comes to us from Garrett. I was mentioning Miles Garrett earlier. That sounds like the name of a guy in an old Western.
0: Pat Garrett. Yeah.
25: This is from Garrett. He said, good morning, radio gods. I listen to you all day on Spotify. I'm a few days behind usually. He goes, this is really kind of interesting. He made something called peacock pancakes. His wife made these. You ever heard of these?
10: No, I haven't. No. What are they? I'm interested.
25: Well, apparently.
0: What are we, a cooking show now? What are we doing?
26: Apparently.
25: My son was freaking out. He was 6 years old. His poop turned blue, and there was blue coloring floating around the toilet.
10: Oh. What? I thought we were talking about peacock pancakes.
11: Well, they're getting to it. My God.
0: Goddamn bitch. Jesus.
25: Apparently, his wife had added blue food dye to the pancake mix.
0: Yeah, that'll do it.
25: And it caused his poop to turn blue.
10: Oh, that's not peacock pancakes. I thought it was going to be fun.
25: I think it's fun. Blue pancakes? No. Okay. Sorry.
0: Is that any blue Hawaii?
25: What do you got over there?
0: Dear Bob and Tom Show, I heard you guys talking about Piggly Wiggly grocery store.
10: Yeah.
0: There is a Piggly Wiggly located in the Bigley Avenue area of Charleston, West Virginia. That's right. It's the Bigley Piggly Wiggly.
11: No way.
0: Nothing else special about it. I just like saying Bigley Piggly Wiggly.
11: Why That's wouldn't great. You?
0: Thank
11: Why
0: you.
11: Wouldn't you?
0: Alex in yeah. Fort Wayne, Indiana, used to live in Charleston, West Virginia. Cool. There you go. The Bigley Piggly Wiggly.
25: That's great.
0: Yeah.
25: Is that, does that conclude our letter segment?
0: No. We got this one. Dear Bob and Tom Show, I listen to your show every morning. I hear you're talking about dogs and puppies. I wanted to introduce you to my 13-week-old German wire-haired pointer.
10: Oh. There it is.
25: Oh, look at that guy.
11: It's mangy, right?
0: This is Bo. Yeah, he might have a skin disease. Such a fun puppy, energy and very curious, loves the water and is already pointed at a grouse. Look at the grouse in the woods behind our house. That's Neil from Chetek, Wisconsin.
25: That's a beautiful dog.
0: Super sweet. Wisconsin.
25: Look at that face.
11: I know. I want to.
26: That's amazing. Yeah.
11: I want to rub his head.
0: Holy.
25: They look so wise.
10: Hunting dog.
26: Yeah.
10: They are wise.
0: They do.
11: He looks like he never wants to go indoors again.
10: Nope.
25: Now that actually ties right into this letter. This comes to us from Moose.
11: I love that nickname.
0: How's Midge?
25: And it's perfect for him. Can I give his last name?
0: Sure.
11: Yeah, why not? He probably wants it.
25: His last name is, I want you to guess the way it's pronounced because I'm not sure. His last name is spelled O-O-S-T-E-R-H-O-U-S-E.
10: So Oosterhouse?
0: Oosterhouse.
10: Oosterhouse?
25: I assume it's Oosterhouse.
10: Oosterhouse?
25: That's why he's Moose. Oosterhouse.
10: Okay.
25: He's Moose Oost. Right, Moose? he goes, listening to your show is a
0: well, let's be happy. He seems to be excited about that.
25: It's a learning experience. I was listening to your discussions the past couple of days regarding birds and self-flagellation.
10: Yeah.
25: There was a very interesting scientific study that people thought that, for example, if you've got a bird in captivity, they appeared to be doing a lot of masturbation.
10: Right.
25: But scientists have examined this, and they found out that birds do this in the wild.
10: So it's
25: as
10: okay.
25: Do many other animals.
10: Normal behavior.
25: A moose writes, coincidentally, after hearing all this, I realized our one-year-old Lasso Opso is apparently a 12-year-old parrot. Thank you, moose. Apparently, the Lasso Opso's
10: a humper.
25: He's going for it a lot.
11: Nice.
25: Well, thank you very much. You can reach us, Bob and Tom, at bobandtom.com. We always love hearing from you, whatever the topic. whatever is on your mind. Now,
0: One more letter, dear Bob and Tom Show. My name is Chris, and happy Cloud Appreciation Day.
11: Oh, is that right?
0: Aww. Chris says, I looked up clouds makes you smile. If they do, you might just be a nephophile.
11: Ah.
0: That comes from the Greek word nephos, meaning cloud, and phile, meaning lover.
11: Isn't that interesting?
0: That's here's a quick question. Can you distinguish a cumulus cloud from a cirrostratus?
10: I cannot.
11: I can.
0: Don't worry if you can't.
10: Okay.
0: Today is the perfect time to take a minute to finally learn which cloud is which. It's easier than you think.
25: Today's National Cloud Day?
10: Yeah. I don't see that on my National
11: Cumulus
10: days.
11: Are the classic
0: thank you,
11: Simpsons
0: fluffy,
11: credits cloud.
10: Yeah. Fluffy ones.
11: Yeah.
10: Today's National Make Your Bed Day.
11: Okay.
0: Never.
10: All right. And National Hot Cross Bun Day, which makes no sense.
11: Pat, if you're learning violin, it makes
0: yeah,
11: sense.
0: Do you know, yeah, you know Hot Cross Buns on the keyboard?
26: No, I never knew it.
10: What is Hot Cross Buns is a Lent thing.
11: And well, yeah, but it's also that song, yeah.
25: Yeah, but I mean, why today?
10: Why Christy's today?
25: Right.
10: It would be in April or March.
0: Yeah,
10: or
0: Hot Cross Buns.
10: Makes no sense.
2: Yeah, we used to be a society.
11: I wouldn't care about it.
10: I never liked those, by the way.
11: I've never had a hot cross bun.
10: Well, you're not Catholic then.
25: No. How does it differ from a regular cinnamon roll?
10: They're not cinnamony. They're kind of like, they're just not, there's not a lot going on there.
25: I've got a sales idea for the Catholic Church.
10: Yes.
25: Have they ever tried flavoring the hosts?
10: Stop.
11: Why would they ever
10: no,
11: do that? Lunatic.
10: They have gluten-free ones, though.
26: Do they really?
10: Yeah.
0: Well, that's ridiculous.
25: Do they come in a sleeve like...
10: They come in a bag.
25: Pringles.
26: It's just a big bag.
10: It came in a big
26: priest,
10: bag
26: yeah,
10: when I was
25: okay
10: involved.
25: You don't think it'd be better if they flavored them?
26: Yeah, it is.
25: Get,
26: what
25: the,
26: it is.
25: Get the kids a little happier to go. Hey,
11: don't talk about it.
10: You're not.
0: we all know where you're going.
11: You're not qualified.
0: So just
11: you're
0: hush
11: not,
0: your face.
11: You're not nice.
10: Body
11: about
10: of
11: it.
10: Christ isn't supposed to taste like peppermint.
25: Well, how do you know?
26: Well, you
0: know what?
10: Father Janko, I apologize.
0: You know what? I disagree if I could. It could he could have given off some sort of peppermint.
11: Wait, what?
0: You don't know?
11: What if Samuel Jackson says, and sewer rat may taste like pumpkin pie. I don't know.
0: That better be one charming pig, I'll tell you that.
25: Well, this kind of ties into this letter.
10: Oh, boy.
0: Okay.
25: Your mom and Tom show. I was listening the other day when a bug fell on Josh's head when you were talking on the radio.
0: Oh, man. Big
25: well,
0: news.
25: Right was... then I walked out with my dolly to haul trash, and there was a praying mantis right there where I was supposed to put my hands. So I grabbed some air, and it became a flying mantis.
10: Oh,
25: thank
10: those
25: you
10: are so cool. You could have picked her up and moved her.
11: They will pinch you. They will.
25: And aren't they a protected species?
11: Argue with me again.
0: How did I know that Chrissy would like a bug that mates with the...
10: And rips its head off.
0: Yeah.
10: Right after she's done with him.
11: Are you a praying mantis?
10: No.
25: Wait, hold on. What happens now?
10: After a praying mantis mates, the woman will bite the head off the male, it off.
11: A lot of times it happens... During
10: what
11: happens is then the
10: it
11: male
10: comes and
11: goes even
10: at the
11: faster.
10: Same time.
11: And then,
3: this is how good that praying mantis stuff is.
11: Yes.
3: The guys know this going in.
10: Yeah.
11: How good must that feel?
3: And they go ahead anyway.
11: You can see Chris Rock's new network.
0: Exactly right. Coming up tonight, 8:00 Eastern. Give me some of that.
25: Well, we have actually, interestingly enough, we have a really cool bug story in the news. Everything's tying in today.
10: Kind of.
25: This makes perfect sense. What have you got coming up in sports?
0: NFL game last night and something about a frog in U.S. Open. Miles Garrett.
11: A frog was in the U.S. Open?
0: Yep.
2: Yeah. It was an airbud situation. There was no rule that said a frog couldn't
0: amazing
2: be in the U.S. Open, so they had to let him play.
11: Those loopholes. We wouldn't
10: hard
11: have
10: for him to hold so a many racket.
11: Direct-to-video animal films if there weren't for those loopholes.
0: Having a big rally for him.
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17: Well, I am in the country of Costa Rica. 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And that's me, Jim Jefferson. So whether you've been injured at a concert, while listening to music at home, or while simply thinking about a song, you may be entitled to compensation. Call the law offices of John Johansson today and see if you have a strong case, just like this fellow did.
18: I called Jack Joseph for help last fall. See, I'd been listening to the radio and heard Alice Cooper singing his catchy song called School's Out. Uh-huh. Well, I assumed he meant my school. I didn't show up for my final exam, and I flunked out. But my attorney, Mr. Jensen, explained to Mr. Cooper's attorneys how this would prevent me from becoming a doctor and making millions of dollars over my lifetime. Thanks, Jim.
17: That man is just one of dozens of clients I have helped. Just listen to this young couple who came into my office with a sad story.
27: Well, rock music ruined the reputation of my girlfriend and me. We grew up in a small town and dated all throughout high school.
28: We always behaved very modestly in public and had planned to save ourselves for marriage until we became the talk of the town. Tell him, Jack.
27: You see, Diane and I were outside the Tasty Freeze, minding our own business, sucking down a chili dog.
28: And his hands were not between my knees. Johnny Cougar ruined our reputation. We couldn't walk down the street without people snickering and pointing after that song came out.
17: But now life goes on for Jack and Diane. Yeah. Thanks to our out-of-court settlement, they were able to move to a slightly larger town with larger fast food chains and less nosy neighbors. I'm just here to help people get what's coming to them. If you thought Saturday night really was all right for fighting, contact my office. Or if you thought Pat Benatar really wanted you to hit her with your best shot, just pick up the phone and call me. Did you hear Rock You Like a Hurricane on the radio and immediately evacuate your home? Well, I'm your guy. Perhaps you had a loved one who took the Van Halen song Jump a little too literally. Give me a ring. There is no reason for you to suffer any longer. I have helped a hotel detective who was out of sight get his job back, as well as a banker lady who was sure all that glittered was gold. And recently, I helped this victim of a stalker.
29: I got real creeped out every time I heard that song by The Police, Every Breath You Take. I realized he was singing about me. Every move you make, I'll be watching you. Creepy. Jason Jorgensen was able to get me a nice settlement. Plus, he got that guy ticketed for impersonating a law enforcement official. Oh. The police? Hell, it turns out they ain't even real cops. Jackie sure helped me.
17: Don't let rock and roll ruin your life any longer.
1: The law offices of Joe Johnson do not accept any cases which may end up in an actual court of law. Any settlements awarded are subject to Costa Rican taxes as well as a 3-year waiting period pending counter litigation. Joe Johnson will not be held responsible for any death threats, public mockery, or yard jobs which occur before, during, or after filing lawsuits.
4: Call the law offices of Joe Johnson today.
1: Phone number withheld due to pending litigation.
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0: Hello, and welcome back to the Bob and Tom Show. We're in the O'Reilly Auto Parts Studios. Christy Lee at the news desk.
10: Hi.
0: There's Pat Godwin.
7: Hello.
0: There's Willie Griswold.
14: Hey, man.
0: See? There's Josh Arnold.
16: Hi.
0: Ace Cosby.
19: Hello.
0: I'm Chicken. Hello. Hello, Tom.
25: I don't think I can wear this.
0: You know, color. You know who you every time I go to you when we come back from commercials, you're always like Quantum Leap, where you've just jumped into another time and you're just like looking around.
10: Okay,
0: what the hell's going on?
25: Because you guys are all wearing black.
10: He's
25: today.
10: Concerned about his shirt, and that shirt looks great on you.
14: It's so fantastic.
10: It's a wonderful color for you.
19: It really is an awesome color for you.
25: Colts blue.
10: A little lighter, but it's beautiful.
19: Yeah, keep wearing it, man.
10: No, it's a little lighter, but it's still very nice.
25: I'm not sure about this.
10: Why?
19: You should. You should know though that you really do look good.
26: What does your wife think about that? She liked that color? Because it's great.
19: Would you like to see it on the side of the bed?
26: Yeah, on the floor.
25: In her rear view mirror.
26: In her rear?
25: Silly.
0: That's right. That's why she can't hear you chewing your gum or shaking your eyes. Or
19: you know, he makes these jokes, but I've seen the way she looks at him. You're right. There's no love there.
0: Hey. Off the air, we've been talking about, I'm very excited for the first time ever, I finally got some hummingbirds at the compound, and now, yes, as these things go in life, I have too many hummingbirds. You can't go outside without being dive-bombed by hummingbirds. But you go online, and you could spend as much as you want, it's like any other hobby, on hummingbirds. $250,000 state-of-the-art hummingbird feeder, and this is not AI. There's a lady who has hummingbird earrings. Full of nectar.
10: Yeah.
0: And the hummingbirds fly up and eat nectar out of the earrings. There he is.
10: Yeah, you have to sit really still for that.
19: And you have to do it for weeks before you see your first hummingbird.
0: That's exactly right.
19: But she did it.
0: But there she is. Would you do okay with something like that, Tom?
19: The thing about it is they're kind of loud from 4 feet away.
10: Oh, right?
19: Yeah. So you know, she can't hear it.
26: Yeah.
0: They kind of sound like this.
10: They have a thing where you can put them on your head, too, that have feeders.
19: Right.
10: I have
19: a ring. Somebody gifted me a ring where I could. But it says on the instructions.
25: Now, can you wear them on the elevator so when you get to the top, you can jump off?
10: What?
19: He's saying that anybody who would do this
26: is an idiot. Has no life.
25: That's no way to live.
10: You know what?
0: That's no way to live. Boys staring at hummingbirds.
10: It's a real fun. It's beautiful. They're wonderful.
19: It's one of life's greatest treats when a hummingbird appears.
10: I
25: certainly enjoy a hummingbird, but I'm not going to wear I'm not going to wear earrings so they can come.
19: Nor am I.
25: Hover next to my ears. That's like a cat lady. Exponentially weirder.
0: I'm sure Christy's aware of this. You know, hummingbirds don't eat with their beaks. They eat with their tongues that come out of their beaks. Their tongues are longer than the beak, and they go down and get the good stuff.
25: What?
19: Yes.
10: The nectar,
19: They're like party favorites.
0: Yeah.
14: That's
0: exactly
14: it's
0: right.
14: It's like a weird giraffe tongue situation.
0: Oh, yes.
10: And they live 10 years. They migrate and come back, so yours will come back if you put the feeder out.
26: Do they ever sleep? Do they sleep?
10: Yeah, they sleep.
0: You know what? No, they don't sleep. No, they live 2.5 years and then die.
25: Okay, could we move on?
14: Wait, Josh, you have a ring?
19: Yes, but I don't, because the instruction said... fill it.
25: Right.
19: Sit somewhere still for weeks. I'm not doing that.
14: If you don't.
0: Which, as we all know, I'm perfect for because I'm a lazy watching TV, do nothing. So I'm perfect for this hummingbird thing. Yes.
14: You got to do this. You got to get Noah in the backyard to come film it. You got to sit outside every day for 3 hours.
26: No hummingbird.
14: You can read a book. You'll love it. It'll be a good time. And then we'll all get to watch the time lapse every day.
26: Your beard grows.
0: And then you'll have hummingbird crap all over your hand. And
19: Tom, is this something we could offer to the VIP?
25: I think it's a great idea. Get Noah over there with the film crew and get your
26: time-lapse
25: wearing your...
10: Yeah, Noah doesn't have anything else to do but sit there and watch Josh sit.
19: You know, he doesn't have as much to do as he says he has.
25: Couldn't he just set up a tripod and leave?
0: I read him like a cheap...
19: For sure, yeah. My phone, I think, would do a time-lapse.
26: Yes. Yeah.
25: How long do you have to sit there before the hummingbirds come to your
10: Weeks.
25: Face?
10: Yeah. I mean, it takes a while.
19: Like, to train them that it's there, and then to train them that they can come up to me. Right. And I'm not doing it.
25: Okay.
0: I'm just getting to the point where I can be on the deck, and they'll come and go to the feeder.
19: Right. Plus, I've already fashioned that thing into a really good C-ring.
25: Okay. All right, let's move forward here. In the world of sports, is there any news?
0: I am so turned on right
25: okay.
0: now.
10: Full of sweet, sweet nectar.
0: Mike Evans, DeMarcus Robinson, and Deebo Samuel caught touchdown passes from Brock Purdy. And the San Francisco 49ers routed the Los Angeles Rams 27-7 last night, or this morning, or whatever time it was, in Melbourne, Australia, or how do we say it?
3: Melbourne.
0: Melbourne, Australia. In the NFL regular season, the first one in Australia. Purdy, 205 yards against the Rams. Ineffective defense. And
10: they were tired.
0: Miles Garrett finally has acknowledged his knee injury is more serious than he's been letting on following his very quiet debut for the Rams. He was a non-factor last night. However, at the end of the game, as you heard, the 49ers won the game. They had players of the game on the sidelines, and they were presented kangaroo coats. And... there's Fred Warner and Brock Purdy, and I believe that's George Kittle, I think.
19: That's fun.
0: They're all on the sidelines.
25: Are those made of real kangaroo?
0: Yes, real
5: no,
0: kangaroo.
5: No, they're not made of real kangaroo. Oh. Absolute psychopath.
26: Real kangaroo.
5: I was watching the game
19: We'd
5: with
19: be
5: Noah
19: hearing
5: last.
19: More about it if that were the case.
5: PETA would be very involved. No, I was watching the game with Noah last night, dude, and before the broadcast, Roger Goodell was wearing one of these.
0: Oh, yeah.
5: And I was like, that's the coolest jacket. I want one of those, not ironically. I want that so bad.
19: One of the kangaroo things?
5: Oh, yeah, they're cool. They look really cool.
0: What's the price point?
25: Do they have pockets?
5: They should have a little pouch.
10: They have a little pouch. A little muff. Huh?
25: Oh. Well, I don't know about muff.
19: Yeah, all we know, they were male kangaroos.
10: The ladies wear the
0: There's
10: the
0: nothing
10: muff.
0: Better than a little muff, I'll tell you that. When you least expect it.
19: I've seen kangaroo. It's like those kind of those one piece, sort of a shirt and pants connected.
10: Mm-hmm. A onesie?
19: A jumper.
10: Yeah. Oh, sorry.
25: Well, he's well worth the wait.
0: Sorry. He's applauding. How does that make you feel when he applauds?
25: So they're not made of kangaroo then?
5: No, of course they're not made of kangaroo.
0: I can't wear those kangaroo coats.
10: Why is that?
0: They make me jumpy.
5: Come on, you guys.
0: Mm-hmm. No.
25: Too late.
19: Yeah, well, you can't follow jumper. Come on.
0: Please step back from that. Arena Sabalenka moved a win away from her third straight U.S. Open title, beating Jessica Pegula.
25: That isn't over yet.
19: When is the final match?
0: I guess we have to move on to another story.
5: I think it's fun. I was watching tennis. It's fun to bet on. It's cool. It's a good time.
0: You're betting on tennis?
5: Yeah, I'm betting on tennis.
0: Hey, Willie, get in a program.
5: Well, please. It's tough because I don't know the rules of tennis. I don't know the scoring system, but now I'm pretty sure I've got it. I'm pretty sure I'm getting there. It's fun, man. Coco Gauff's cool.
0: Coco Gauff's out.
5: Dang, man, they had me. Is Carlos Alcaraz still
10: out?
5: In
0: out.
5: Really?
0: Yeah.
5: All the hot guys are out. This stinks. Oh. Guess I'm not on tennis.
25: And that's Chick's best nickname.
0: Carlos Escape from Alcaraz.
25: That's a that's great. I love that.
0: That, right?
5: That is killer.
25: And and Pat, you were saying your love life often reminds you of tennis.
26: And why is that?
19: Look at this.
0: You know what? If you're just get a ticket.
19: No, okay? No. I'm not upset at Pat. This is on Tom.
5: Yes, he's pimping you out to make fun of yourself.
19: You're a prop.
26: I didn't even get it.
5: He wants you to be mean to you in this situation. Okay.
0: You know,
19: no, so how is it like tennis?
25: Well, then I'll make it about me.
10: Although, yes,
25: but it won't have the ring of truth.
0: I will tell you on the rare occasion that Tom takes 5 minutes off and is not on the show, Pat does text me song ideas, and somehow we get the songs played.
26: We
0: don't
26: do.
0: We?
26: Oh yeah, we
0: so
26: do
0: I don't know
26: job.
0: What the weak link would be.
10: Yeah, you do that to me between, too. We have a nice working a nice relationship. System, yeah.
0: Between
10: yeah.
0: him playing the yeah. song.
19: Tom, you can use me for this.
25: Okay, yeah. Very good. Very good. Josh, if you're with one of your lady friends,
19: sure.
25: In a romantic moment, perhaps.
19: Okay.
25: And one thing leads to another.
19: Oh, I love when that happens.
25: As the action, if you will, begins.
19: Oh yes.
25: It's much like a tennis match, with the referee arguing, when she says, yes, no, is it in?
19: Oh, I know.
26: Oh, see, I was thinking booze.
19: He's not wrong over there. He's not wrong. I'm very
5: much
19: small.
5: Like tennis,
19: sometimes
5: all,
19: I'm very, very small.
5: Very small.
19: It doesn't always feel.
25: Now, see, it didn't work for you because everyone knows that you're hung like a donkey.
19: Well, only because there are flies flying around us.
0: What is it? Aren't you hung like a button on a down coat or something? What is it?
19: I heard somebody once said they were hung like a hangnail, and that made me laugh.
25: I'm sorry.
0: Are we going to go to Pat's for a song? Or
25: I think we should.
0: Okay.
25: Now,
26: you have many choices.
19: How about What's Up by Four Non Blondes?
0: Yeah.
26: It's going to feel horribly. Jumper? I can feel it now.
19: We're all not in the mood at all.
26: Not even close.
2: We're all mad at each other a little bit.
25: We had a story yesterday.
0: Late in hostility.
26: Okay, here we go.
25: Did you
26: see the list I gave you?
25: Yeah. We had a story yesterday, and I was somewhat skeptical. Apparently, there's a substitute for, what is it, Viagra.
0: Me for him.
25: And it's a medical procedure.
2: Shock treatment, right? They do
25: direct shock treatment on the male member.
10: Low-intensity sound waves to the penis with a handheld wand with the aim of causing microtrauma inside penile tissue.
19: Isn't a vibrating wand against your penis? Yeah, no, you think that's going to give somebody an erection?
10: Does that work for guys?
19: Kind of.
0: Oh, yeah. Are you kidding me?
10: But I
0: remember where I was, what time it was.
19: No, an idling school bus does.
2: Yeah.
25: So
2: an Xbox controller near it.
25: But in the, they mentioned that this is for some apparently a substitute for Viagra. So yeah. I'm skeptical, but we'll, you know, I guess if you're into
19: they're
25: it,
19: they're calling it Friagra.
25: Yeah.
2: Buzzballs.
0: No. Buzzballs. I like buzzballs.
25: You have a tribute, Pat?
26: Yeah. Here we go. Willie, you might be able to help out when we get
0: Please,
26: to the second
0: yeah,
26: chorus. Yeah. Okay. Here we go. And it's all right here, right in front of you. Here you go.

0: Viagra on you.
1: Lovely.
2: Can't believe it. Oh, oh, Josh. I wanted to be a part of it.
3: And, you know, that, Willie, that was almost too pretty.
4: Yeah, it was great. It's, I tried my best, and I made one mistake, and I liked it. Pat was very outwardly mean about it. I'm very glad you called it out. You let everybody know about it.
3: Viagra's $100?
4: No, it's pretty cheap online. You can use him as a Roman.
0: Oh, God, it's under 30 now. How would I know?
1: I don't know. How
2: false
1: would you know?
3: is it really $30 a pill?
4: No.
0: I wouldn't know.
2: It was for a while. It can be. Yeah.
3: Oh, wow. Okay. Yeah. Oh, yeah. Wow. Yikes.
1: You don't know.
3: Let's get back to the sports desk. What have you got over there?
5: What do I got over here? What do you think?
2: Tom, did you take a...
5: Son of a... No. Hey. You go ahead, John.
2: Tom, did you... you took a Viagra once and it got stuck in your throat.
3: Yeah.
2: He had a stiff neck for weeks.
3: Oh, okay.
0: See? You're not picking up the cues.
3: I was trying to figure out how can I get this to cockeyed.
6: Stupid world record.
5: A California woman officially has the world's largest collection of frog-related items.
2: Oh, no. What are these brought?
4: Ceramics and...
5: This poor woman. Miss Susan Burgos. B-U-R-G-O-S, Burgos, has amassed a total of 13,201 items related to frogs, shattering the previous mark of 10,502. Her collection is so vast that she had to buy a second home with a large garage just to have enough.
3: Well, she had enough money because her husband took himself out and she got the insurance.
4: I thought that was going to be like a ribbit pun or something.
5: And it gets better. When asked to pick a favorite, she confessed, "Well, one that springs to mind is an animated singing biker frog on a motorcycle that plays Kokomo by the Beach Boys."
2: I would like to see that.
3: I take it back.
2: I'd love to see it.
5: So awesome. I would love to see
2: it. I'll buy it sight unseen.
3: Do we have a picture of this lady?
5: Okay.
1: Oh my God.
4: I didn't know she'd be so hot.
0: Yeah, that doesn't seem to...
4: She does look good.
2: Oh, yeah.
3: She looks insane.
0: Oh, boy.
3: I have a question.
5: Yeah. Yes.
3: Are you allowed to have any toads in it?
0: Ooh.
4: Yeah. What about like Kermit the Frog or Senior Frog, like market, like specific branded merchandise?
3: Yeah, well, she clearly has a lot.
5: I don't know the difference between a frog and a toad.
3: I think there's
1: one's
3: a sign.
1: One's in water and one's in land.
4: You don't
1: right?
4: remember. I already told you so.
5: Inland.
3: I think there's a scientific difference, right? So
1: yes.
3: Those appear to all be. Frogs.
2: Yeah, they're all polywogs of some
3: kind. As opposed to the great Mr. Toad, my favorite ride at Disney World that no longer exists.
2: That was a fun one. It whipped you around.
4: Did it?
3: Oh, I love it.
2: It was crazy.
3: I loved Mr. Toad. It was a wild ride.
5: There was a legend. A guy had a heart attack on the ride. All sorts of things. I don't know if that really happened. But
4: Splash Mountain or bust kind of kid.
7: Still at Disneyland.
3: What?
2: It is still at Disneyland. Tom, will you take me?
3: Road trip.
1: The main difference between frogs and toads. Frogs have smooth, wet

0: that the mental ward where you're staying let you out to get the photograph.
1: She looked happy.
2: Oh, yeah.
3: She's got a new woman. To say, man. That makes you happy. Yeah.
0: She looked alone.
4: It's the new Mrs. Godwin right there.
5: It's that house smells weird for sure.
1: Somebody was there taking a picture.
6: I wonder if she has any real frogs. Like a live
1: frog.
6: That's
1: a good question.
5: Yeah.
0: That is a good question.
7: I imagine it smells like a mixture of vinegar and Virginia Slims.
4: Mothballs.
7: Mothballs.
5: Can I admit something to you guys? I was at the bar with a buddy last week, and then I ended up going to like an after party. The bar closed. I was like, oh, this will be a good idea. And then I ended up in a guy's house, and he had a turtle. And I go, I'm too old for this. Man, I can't be at a guy's house with a turtle. I got an Uber there, got an Uber right out of there.
1: What bugged you about the turtle?
5: Just my place in life. I was like, this is when you're 22. You're going to random guys' apartments. They've got turtles. This is weird. I got to get out of here.
6: How big was your turtle?
5: It was sizable. It was a cool turtle. Oh. It was like size of like a small shoebox.
6: That's
5: kind of
6: cool.
5: What?
6: Yeah. That's kind of cool.
0: It's a big turtle.
5: Yeah. It was a sizable turtle.
7: Can't
5: yeah.
7: you get all kinds of disease from turtles or something?
6: You can take care of a turtle and it.
1: You can get shell shock.
7: Yeah. And hoof and mouth disease. And
0: on that note, shell shock. I say we take a break.
1: I don't know. You know what? You hand me crap, I give you crap.
7: We're a team.
0: What's coming up, Christy?
2: Josh, I hand you crap.
0: Actually, you know something? We can go from turtles.
7: To horse?
0: We have a fascinating story about eels in the news.
6: Oh.
0: And that actually will lead to a Pat Godwin song. Also coming up, we have a cool story about naked guys and a cool Taylor Swift update on the way. Speaking of updates, I'll remind you that our pop-up store, I think, is going to unpop coming up this
6: Sunday.
0: Weekend. So if you want to check out the really cool Morning Breath Club T-shirt, beautiful design by the artist Rob Day. And we have our camo shirt, Halloween shirt, and our university, Bob and Tom University shirts, not to mention trousers and whatever they are. What do you call them? Jumpers, sweatpants?
7: Joggers.
0: Okay, very
7: flannel
0: good.
7: Pajama pants.
0: Hats. 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
7: you're a menace.
0: Get some cool stuff at the pop-up store. These are the O'Reilly Auto Parts Studios. 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
0: Hey, hi, it's Tom. 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
0: Oh, that was a bit...
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0: Yeah.
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6: Hi.
7: There's Pat Godwin.
4: Hey, chick.
7: Got a bunch of songs coming up. Depends on... Tom gets the cue and not listening. There's Willie Griswold.
0: Hey, man. We got a song coming up.
7: There's Josh Arnold.
1: Hi.
7: Ace Cosby's here.
14: Howdy.
7: Hello, Tom.
0: If we...
7: Oh, wait a minute. Hey,
0: if we look over that way, we have the big screens in the studio.
6: Oh,
0: here.
6: Oh, look at that.
0: That is one handsome man.
6: Wearing my favorite hat today.
15: Oh, hi. I'm Jeff Oskey at the Failed Dimension News Desk. We give you a lot of the news each week. We don't give you all the news, so I'm here to give you the news that we failed to mention.
0: Here's Jeff Oskey with Failed to Mention News.
15: I'm excited. We have a new sponsor this week of the Failed to Mention News Desk. The new sponsor, chicken. Have you seen the price of steak? We learned that more seniors than ever are smoking pot. What you failed to mention in related news, more teens than ever are visiting their grandparents.
5: That's killer.
15: A woman stole $3,200 from a senior citizen and hid the money inside herself.
0: Mm.

0: Well, you failed to mention one officer. I always stash the cash in my ash. Wait, you don't stash cash in your ash? Come on.
1: What about your gash?
0: Yeah. Oh, I didn't know I was allowed to say that. I said
2: ash. You're not.
3: That's Robert Frost, I believe, used that.
0: We learned that more Americans than ever believe in aliens and UFOs.
1: Nice.
0: What you failed to mention, hey, stop the work on the wall, start building the dome.
2: Build the dome.
4: Build the dome.
0: They've opened, Willie, I don't know if you saw this, they've opened a men's only Christian gym to help ease the temptations of the flesh that come with a co-ed gym.
1: Oh, finally.
0: Yeah, what you failed to mention, $20 says the sauna is packed.
2: I'll be in the sauna.
5: Matthew's in there with John, Luke, Paul, all the fellas are hanging out.
0: Thank you, Josh. Canadian KFCs are now offering a Flamin' Hot Cheetos Dirty Soda. Well, you failed to mention, I hope we put a 5,000% tariff on that horrible drink. let's see here. Nope, we're going to skip that one.
2: Oh, come on.
4: No, good call.
3: Let's do it. I think we will give it a fair shake.
4: Yes.
0: An alligator attacked a triathlete during practice. What you failed to mention, if I were that triathlete, I'd be trying a new sport.
3: You
0: can just ride the bike. You don't for an entire race.
3: I enjoy that very
6: much.
2: Should have skipped it.
7: You were right.
4: Yep. Hindsight's 20/20.
5: Broken clock, you know.
0: There's a new Pabst Blue Ribbon soap. What you failed to mention, smell like the dirt bag you are. Pabst Blue Ribbon soap. We learned more couples than ever are meeting online and having completely online relationships. Well, you failed to mention, where are Stacy and Mitchell going for their honeymoon? Italy.com. And finally, we learned that birds, you've mentioned this earlier, birds in the wild masturbate.
1: Cool.
0: Well, you failed to mention, wait, so that white stuff on my windshield isn't poop? Disgusting. I'm Jeff Oskey, and this is the news that we failed to mention.
3: Nice tie, Jeff.
8: Jeff Oskey.
3: I got a suggestion. Wait a second. Hey, Jeff.
0: Yes, sir.
3: We were trying to figure out who the new bow tie guy was out there.
0: Yeah.
3: There's always some major figure that's a bow tie guy.
0: Yeah.
3: Maybe you should become bow tie guy because with your beard, you really couldn't see it, so it'd be kind of a really cool.
0: Well, I hate to hurt. I've worn a bow tie like 35 times on this.
6: And you've never
0: hidden
6: noticed.
0: Below my beard every time, and no one has commented on it once.
3: That's the whole thing.
6: Yeah, you can't see it.
0: I know.
3: It's like the secret.
0: The humor was lost, apparently.
6: You can part your beard.
3: It's mystery.
5: Yeah.
6: You can part your beard and put little pink. Oh.
5: You just got to show us behind the curtain.
6: Yeah, there you go.
0: I like that.
5: You got to show us the party, big guy.
3: Oh, there's a look for you.
5: Yeah.
3: Wait a minute. Wait. Spread them out like that. Oh,
2: you know, in some rest stops, they call those handlebars.
0: Have a good night.
7: Oh, he's out of here.
3: Yeah, better make your way to that all-male gym. Well, thank you very much. Now, on a similar
6: note, from the medical files of Life Science, doctors in Bangladesh report the story of a fisherman.
2: Doctors in Bangladesh.
5: You got to chill with
2: just
5: that.
2: Call them murderers. Yeah.
4: I wonder what this does.
6: Fisherman whose colon was punctured by an eel.
2: Oh.
6: That he said entered through his rectum.
2: Yeah.
6: The 55-year-old sought medical help after experiencing severe abdominal pain. He told doctors an eel had entered through his rectum accidentally while catching fish the day before.
3: Here it comes. Here's the best part.
6: Yep. Surgeons extracted the 2.2-foot-long eel from his colon and... It was still alive.
4: Yeah, baby.
2: Isn't that something?
4: That was
6: 4 days later, the man was symptom-free, discharged from the hospital.
2: They're a hardy bunch, aren't they?
4: They are hardy. Yes, sir. They're the mums of the aquatic world.
6: The man's colon had been punctured by the creature, so doctors did perform a sigmoid colostomy to prevent fecal matter from infecting him.
2: Sure.
6: Yes.
2: Yeah, that's your sepsis. Yeah. That's a problem.
3: Still alive.
6: Yeah, the eel was still alive, and the guy's doing fine now.
3: But it accidentally crawled up his
6: That's
3: ass.
6: What he said.
2: Little unagi nookie.
4: He's not doing fine because you know it's only a matter of time when this accident happens again.
2: Sure. Yeah. And absolutely. Maybe it'll be bigger than an eel.
4: Ooh. Yes. Maybe it'll
3: See
4: be
3: what kind of eel it is?
4: A trout.
6: No.
3: Shocking.
2: Mm. Well,
3: Pat?
2: You know, love is
7: Pat?
2: Love.
7: Oh, Pat's not here, but I'm bringing my buddy in for this one.
2: Oh, Luigi. I'm glad you almost...
7: Luigi Accusatore is here.
3: Oh,
7: you know?
3: Okay.
7: It's an easy to tell you.
4: How silly am I?
7: This is close to ruining the whole thing. It's an old joke, but I think you're going to like it. Here we go. Oh, when the x-ray reveals a big slimy eel, that's amore. Up in the butt. You say it went, but it was an accident. That's a lie. I was in the ER with a light bulb and a toy car. Up in the ass way. But the doc was in shock. If only the eel could talk, that's amore. Oh, many secrets.
2: Oh, thank you, Luigi.
7: Arrivederci, everybody. Come on.
2: Great to see you. Safe travels back to the old country.
3: Luigi Accusatore. What's the name of your girlfriend?
7: Gina Statutory. You know her, but we broke up.
3: Gina Statutory. You broke up?
7: Yeah, I'm seeing somebody now. The cops call it stalking. I don't like labels.
5: That's a tough one, man.
3: Oh, God. What's going through your head when you decide you're going to do that, huh?
2: Mm.
6: How do you get the eel? How do you get the eel up there?
4: That's what an eel's going to do. That's what they like to do. An eel's going to eel. So, yeah.
3: I hope
6: just
3: you.
4: That's like the forbidden cave for them.
3: Yeah. I hope you do the head last, right?
2: I would think it's head first.
6: Head first.
4: Head first.
6: Yeah.
4: Right.
6: He's got to swim up.
4: You just used?
2: What's that?
4: Did you say slurm up? Is that the word you used?
2: Oh, squirm is what I tried.
4: Oh,
2: yeah.
4: Got it. Okay. I was like, Josh invented a new word. Wow. Slurm is awesome.
2: That's actually, slurm is in Futurama. It's like the drink they love.
3: Oh. Now, well, thank you very much, Luigi. What's coming up in the news, Christy Lee?
6: We got a naked guy in a Home Goods. Fine. We have a beef stick in a Waffle House.
3: A beef stick?
4: Oh, what?
6: Uh-huh.
4: Okay.
6: Yeah. A beef stick attack in
3: the Waffle
6: House.
3: Comedian Matt Bronner will be joining us, and we're going to talk with our resident chef, Jess Hooker, is going to stop by. Once again, the pop-up store is going to be unpopped at the end of the weekend, so you've got some time to check out the cool shirts, hats, pants, etc. Go to bobandtom.com and look at the store. 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
12: Nick Griffin in the studio with us. Nick is a quiet man. He's a stand-up comedian, which is an interesting choice of career for a guy who's pretty quiet.
13: Yeah.
4: Well played, Nick.
2: Way to go, Nick.
12: How are things since we last saw you? We really, not last night, but I mean several months
13: Four hours ago.
12: You're still single?
13: I am, yeah.
12: Any starting dating at all over. Since then, even one?
13: No, I mean, I go out with like a particular woman three times.
12: Uh-huh.
13: She'll start to like me.
12: Oh.
2: Uh-oh.
13: And I'm telling you, this is really bad, but nothing makes me lose respect for a woman quicker.
2: And liking you.
13: Yeah.
2: Sure.
13: Someone who really could showing like some you. Interest in me.
12: Yeah. Yeah. This is sort of like the Groucho Marx Country Club rule.
13: Right. It's absolutely like that. It's just bizarre.
12: Now, let me ask you this. Did you mind if I know this isn't part of your comedy routine, but what kind of dates do you go on? Do you go to a movie? Do you...
13: Generally, I'll meet them first for coffee.
12: And where do you meet them? Is this like one of those match.com things?
13: Or no, it's just somehow are introduced in some way, mm-hmm. and then I'll call her and say, oh, let's get together and do coffee or something, and then...
12: Do you give them the full background, by the way, right up front?
13: In the sense that I'm... It's not going to work out.
12: No, no, no.
13: Background.
4: No, you really shouldn't.
14: Yeah, right up front.
4: Right up front.
14: I don't know why you even showed up to
4: go for coffee. We might have sex, but this is a dead end. Yeah. Okay.
12: I mean, do you right away, before, when you first meet him, do you go, look, I'm a divorced guy, had a pretty unsuccessful marriage, and I'm kind of...
13: I'm kind of
12: depressed, and just want to let you know right up front that I've got great hair, though.
13: I think I'm a lot like this when I'm on dates. I mean, it's very low energy.
14: Uh-huh. Kind of quiet.
13: I try to set a very low expectation. But I do let them order what they want.
14: That's not a
12: Do you ask a lot of questions or do you let them do all the work?
13: Like, oh,
12: you
13: do? Oh, really? Oh, that's good. Sort of attention away from me.
12: Oh, that's good. I
13: don't want them to find out because there's only a certain amount of information I'm going to give them anyway. So I want to meet it out, you know.
12: Right.
13: Parcel.
14: Yeah. Mm-hmm. Okay. And then usually by the third date, she has all the information she needs.
13: She has. And all the information she's ever going to get.
12: Your comedy really isn't comedy as much as it is profound philosophy.
4: That's right.
12: If I hate to just fish for a joke like this, but you said something last night that struck me. And how can I get to this without giving it away? It was about the difference between being a single man. You're a man of a certain age. Do you know what I'm talking about?
13: Well, I feel like you know, I got divorced and I'm kind of starting over. I guess I'm single again, but you know, I'm not really single. You know, you're single in your 20s. When you're 38, you're just alone.
14: Now that should be in the side of a building.
12: Where are you from, by the way?
15: Patterson. I'm from Patterson, New Jersey.
12: Oh, sure. That's famous.
15: Yeah. You know, small.
14: Sure.
15: Thugged out town. You know, mm-hmm. It's tiny. So small, we used to get robbed by people we knew.
14: Small.
15: People were like, stick them up. I'm like, Andre? I'm going to tell your mother, man. By the way, how is Aunt Carol? How's she doing? I'll come home for dinner.
12: All right, so comedian Alan Havey joins us. What else is on your mind? What are you talking about these days?
16: Oh, you know, my girlfriend wants to have kids now, and I don't want kids. Mm-hmm. You know, kids are spoiled today. I don't know what happened. I guess children had a major coup about 12 years ago, spoiled little bastards. You know, when a kid's bad, what do they tell them now?
14: No, time out.
16: Time out. What mm-hmm. the hell is that?
17: Time out.
16: Yeah, I had to time out when I was a kid. I'd wake up and go, what happened?
18: Uh-huh. And now, from the Bob and Tom Archives, we dust off another classic. classic. A moment of frivolity.
12: Dateline Goma, Congo. Yeah. A young gorilla in a Congo sanctuary is smashing palm nuts between two rocks to extract oil, surprising and intriguing scientists who say they have much to learn about what gorillas do and about what it says about evolution. It had been thought that the premeditated use of stones and sticks as tools to accomplish a task like cracking nuts was restricted to humans and some chimpanzees. You understand what's going on here, the gorilla mm-hmm. using tools?
14: Yeah.
6: I saw him doing it. It's very interesting.
17: So that one gorilla's talking. Why is this big news?
12: This is in the wild.
6: Yeah.
12: This is not a gorilla who's getting instructions from.
14: Right.
12: I mean, in a captivity situation,
6: you could probably train them to do anything.
12: I've seen a gorilla make a banana smoothie. I mean, they with a blender in captivity, they
6: really?
12: Can do. Oh, sure, they can. They can talk. They can do sign language. Are you kidding?
17: Oh, I know that one smoothie. Never mind.
12: Oh, phone ring.
14: I'll get that. Morning, Bob and Tom show.
19: Hey, Bob and Tom show with Jumbo the Elephant.
14: Hi, Jumbo.
19: Hey, I heard you guys talking about gorillas and how smart they are.
14: Yeah, pretty
19: they,
14: clever. Huh?
19: They are, well, they're lucky. They got thumbs, so they're able to do that.
14: Oh, that's true. They can actually grip a hammer.
12: Yeah, this is from Goma, Congo, Jumbo. Have you ever been there?
19: Oh, yeah. We used to vacation there.
12: Did you?
17: Sweet.
19: Yeah. Really overpriced drink.
12: Oh, yeah?
19: Yeah.
14: Uh-huh.
19: But I tell you, those gorillas, I saw a couple of gorillas, they wasn't using a stick to crack nuts, they was using a baseball bat to crack
14: really?
19: Yeah, those on Sopranos last season, did you see that?
14: Oh, I did see that.
19: Oh my gosh, mm-hmm. That was rough. Listen, I was calling in, it's that time of year, boys.
6: What time of year?
19: It's Halloween!
14: Oh, yes. What are you going as?
19: Oh, I love Halloween. Oh, it's the scariest costume you ever saw.
14: Really, what is it?
19: A mouse. Oh. I got these big whiskers I wear and paint myself gray.
6: You are gray.
19: Oh, yeah, it's a pretty easy costume, come to think of it. But.
14: Just a couple of whiskers, and you got to hide your trunk, right?
19: That's right. But I tell you what, my favorite part is pranking houses.
17: What do you...
19: You guys like doing pranks?
12: Do you, do you ring the bell, do you?
19: Yeah, you guys know the trick where you take the bag...
14: Mm. And you light it on fire.
12: The bag of poop?
19: Right. I do the same thing.
14: Uh-huh.
19: Only I don't need to light it on fire or put it in a bag.
6: Uh-huh. Oh, Jumbo.
19: Yeah. Oh, Christy, I'm telling you.
6: Oh, honey.
17: Yeah.
19: I can only do one house a night.
17: But it's hilarious.
19: Oh, it's a doozy. Yeah,
14: I'll bet.
19: Oh, sometimes people can't even open the front door.
14: I'll bet.
19: Ring the doorbell, they're stuck in there all night.
9: Bob and Tom. They put the F in professional.
12: Did you get the David Copperfield story? Because this is the weirdest thing I've ever heard. And I don't ask me any questions about this because I have very little information.
14: Has he disappeared?
12: No, this is from the Ananova.
17: I think he ate a brownie, Bob.
12: And like I said, I can't answer any questions about this. I'll read it as exactly as written.
17: Well, I'll respect your request just like you respect mine. Go ahead.
12: David Copperfield, who, by the way, I saw his show last summer. Yeah. I've seen him.
14: You've seen him a few times.
12: I love magic shows, as you know. And I don't want to know how stuff works. I don't know why you guys always poo-poo it. I think he's great. Anyway, David Copperfield says he plans to impregnate a girl on stage without touching her.
6: Oh, come on.
12: Speaking to a German magazine called Galore, the illusionist rejected the theory that there were only 7 different kinds of magic tricks. There is a great deal of new territory to conquer. In my next show, I'm going to make a girl pregnant on stage.
14: Really?
12: He added, naturally, it will be without sex. Everyone will be happy about it, but I'm not telling you anymore.
6: If it were that easy, but it's every woman in the world.
12: I can see how he could react, though, because every once in a while I'll get this from some idiot. They'll come up and go, you know, there are only 7 different jokes.
17: It's wrong. There are only 2 kinds of jokes.
12: Oh, really?
6: Funny and not funny.
12: Funny and not funny. And go ahead.
14: What's the point of getting pregnant without sex?
6: Good point, Bob.
12: What about...
6: Where were you 5 years ago?
12: Christy,
17: well, down the hall, actually. But...
12: Christy, I'm not known for much, but my fertility is legendary.
17: They call Tom the Fertile Turtle. You know that?
14: Yeah.
12: My theory is if you deliver the seed far enough downtown.
14: Uh-huh. I'm sorry. You're definitely the package will be delivered.
17: Instead of one of the branch offices.
12: Okay, well, lastly.
14: I can't wait to see this trick.
12: Yeah. Before you get to your news, hunters will be allowed to take aim at cattle.
6: In Hilo?
12: In an effort to protect the state's forest reserves, the state has worked with ranchers on the Big Island to fix their fences, but more than 100 cows are wandering the area that stretches along the Hakalua National Wild Refuge.
6: Can't you just walk up to them and take them by the neck? And
12: could I finish?
17: That's Hakalugi. There's not much hunting involved, is
14: no, there? Really
12: See,
14: isn't.
12: That's if I could finish. State officials say the cows threaten forested land because they eat vegetation, which allows weeds to move in. Now, don't you think, rather than hunting a cow, you could just, as you say,
6: get a border collie. They'll get him.
12: Knock it out with a 2x4.
14: Yeah, you probably just put a rope around its neck and lead him wherever you want.
6: Right.
20: Hello, I'm Kurt Gowdy, this week's American Sportsman.
12: I mean, you don't...
17: We're hunting the elusive cow.
12: Could I give you an example?
17: There's the herd right over there.
12: You've never heard of a sport called lion tipping.
14: No, you haven't.
12: That's because the lions don't just stand there. And they could eat you. The cows, just stand there?
6: A good border collie will round all those up and you'll be done.
17: You know what Hawaiian cows wear, don't you?
6: Moo moo.
17: Moo moo. Hello.
14: Is this on? Are you guys now, oil
6: painting?
14: The
6: not funny category. Yeah,
12: now we have the cat. Thank you.
14: Yeah, there you go.
12: Christy demonstrating that there are two kinds of jokes.
17: Funny that was not funny.
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6: Hi.
4: There's Pat Godwin.
0: Hey, chick.
4: There's the one and the only Willie Griswold.
0: Hey, man.
4: Hello, Josh Arnold.
0: Hello there.
4: There's Ace Cosby.
1: Hello.
4: Hello. And hello, Tom.
7: Hello, Chick McGee. Hello, all.
4: You got everything all situated over there?
7: I do.
4: Yeah, nice. All right.
7: Got some organizational.
4: Yeah, of course you do.
7: We'll be joined shortly by comedian Matt Brauner, but right now we have Christy Lee at the Bob and Tom news desk.
6: A man was arrested after police said he stripped naked inside a Florida home goods store and exposed himself to a shopper.
0: Wah!
6: According to Cape Coral Police, the victim told officers she saw the man enter the store, walk into the aisle where she was standing, and say, "I'm sorry I have to do this," before dropping his pants and exposing his
0: member. This poor guy.
4: Ooh. Oh, man.
0: He was really sorry to do it.
4: Yes.
6: Officers located the 43-year-old suspect at a nearby Aldi and took him into custody on charge of indecent exposure.
4: Sir, have you thought about not doing it? Oh, no.
0: No, I am sorry.
6: Walking the suspect back toward a patrol car, officers noticed a pair of white shoes and a pair of underwear near the entrance of the home goods.
0: That's funny.
6: He told police the items belonged to him and said that his clothes had started smoking.
4: We're awful.
6: And bicycle he was riding was smoking as well. Police never located a bicycle, by the way. Apparently, that's why he had to ditch his shoes and his underwear, because they were smoking.
4: You know what? It makes total sense.
6: Yeah.
7: Okay.
6: Uh-huh.
7: So he's completely naked.
6: No. He dropped trow. He's not completely naked.
0: Porky Pig in it.
6: He probably had a shirt on.
0: Yeah, maybe.
7: Porky Pig. This is polite for a flasher.
0: So he flashed, left, went to the nearby Aldi. And then
7: he didn't have a quarter because he didn't have any pants on.
0: Oh, boy.
1: He didn't need a cart.
0: You believe this? Can I borrow a quarter? I left him in my pants.
1: I apologize for all this.
4: I didn't think it through.
0: They're in the macrame aisle of the
1: This happens all the time.
4: You know, the owls with the clocks in their belly. Have you seen those?
7: So what's the smoking part? I'm confused.
6: I think he's crazy. Car, he said his bicycle and his clothes were smoking. That's right. Why he had to ditch him.
7: Okay.
0: Yeah. Okay. That's.
6: Yeah, that guy obviously...
7: Some issues, apparently.
4: But Claire thinking, maybe he's on a different wavelength. Maybe we're the ones that would be the insane ones to him.
6: Maybe.
0: Right?
6: A trio of intoxicated men were arrested in Florida after they allegedly bombarded a Seminole Waffle House with beef sticks.
0: Huh.
6: According to the arrest report, the suspects were, quote, only wearing male underwear.
4: Oh, well, that's...
6: They allegedly pounded on the restaurant's window and pelted it with beef sticks. Responding officers found the men sitting on a bench outside an adjacent laundromat. They were aged 19, 21, and 22 and faced disorderly charges.
4: Doesn't that sound like a frat
0: thing? This is something. Yeah. They're just being silly. Yeah,
7: they're probably doing their laundry.
4: Yeah.
7: Right?
0: It sounds like they could have been. But it also sounds like this could have been part of some sort of...
1: Initiation.
0: Silly prank. Or
7: one of those
0: video.
7: One of those fantasy football things.
4: Too
6: early for fantasy football stuff.
0: Who knows?
4: It's from last season.
0: It sounds like 20-year-old dudes being idiots, which is...
7: I like the way they say they're all wearing male underwear.
0: Yeah, I wonder why the specification...
7: Maybe the officer said, I don't want these people to think that these guys were wearing... women's underpants. I don't want to embarrass them.
4: Let's not get freaky on this.
7: Okay, well.
0: Chris, do you ever wear
7: beef
0: guys?
7: Sticks.
0: Do you wear guys' underwear?
6: No. Boy shorts. I mean, they call those boy shorts. They're kind of comfortable sometimes, but not regularly.
0: I know girls that love wearing dudes' boxers. They just, that's what they like, you know, hanging around the house or whatever.
6: Oh, that's cool. Yeah. I've never tried. I'll get back to you on that.
7: Like a romantic thing? Like they're popping on your boxers after an interlude?
0: It was more like, I'm going to wear these like workout shorts, you know, just lounging.
6: Yeah,
0: it was like
6: that makes
0: loungewear.
6: Sense. Yeah, sure.
0: Baggy.
7: Okay. Because, I mean, it's always that sexy thing where the ladies
6: wearing the white shirt
7: that the guy had.
4: I'm just going to go ahead and make a guess here. You don't have any lounging
6: clothes?
4: Clothing that you just lay back in? And
6: his dad didn't lounge. He doesn't lounge.
1: Does Kelly ever put on your like weird Dick Van Dyke pajama shirt you like to wear?
4: Do you have a Dick Van Dyke pajama shirt?
1: Yeah, it's like a stripe situation.
4: Oh, my gosh.
1: Sort of like a seersucker.
4: Josh, it's exactly as we've pictured it.
0: Please tell me there's a cap.
1: No, it matches the cap.
6: Is it a button?
1: It also matches the nightstick he carries around the house.
4: Yeah, the candle.
7: Who goes there?
4: Yeah.
0: Molly?
4: Clement?
7: No, I used to always wear these like old seersucker beach pants that I'd had forever. And they finally just died after too many.
4: Oh, that's right. And they stopped selling those.
7: Trips in the laundry. So now it's just shorts. Little
0: gym
7: shorts. Yeah,
6: okay.
7: That's it. But it, as every parent knows.
6: And a t-shirt? Do you wear a t-shirt to bed?
7: No.
3: But the gym shorts hit you about mid-thigh, right? They don't go any lower.
7: Mid-thigh. Yeah. Oh, no, they're the short shorts. I look like Larry Bird back in the day.
6: Nut huggers,
3: That's right. If you turn one way where you're loading the dishwasher, it's hello, right?
7: Yeah. And Josh, you sleep in the nude, is that correct?
2: Yeah.
7: Yeah. See, if you have kids, you can't do that.
2: No, I will, and they'll just be aware that Papa's naked. Well,
3: and don't call him anything but Papa.
7: So about 5-6 years from now, when your kid has a sleepover and the police arrive at your house, the day after,
6: what were the kids doing in his bedroom?
2: That's what I'll tell the cops.
7: Yeah. Mr. Arnold was standing in front of the refrigerator naked at 2 a.m. when one of the kids came downstairs. I want to go home.
3: Why are you calling him Mr. Arnold and not Papa? I thought it was clear. Yeah, Papa. Papa.
6: And Papa knows to put on a pair of shorts before he goes downstairs.
2: No, Papa likes his midnight cottage cheese in the nude.
7: Just be aware.
3: Hey, if you can't stand the heat, get out of the kitchen. Right.
2: You're supposed to be asleep, boy.
3: Popping in a random grape when you want to.
7: It's not just your kids, it's their friends. Yeah, you can, you don't want to be.
3: Who ate all the dressing?
6: Well, we go from.
7: Now, Christy, did your father run around the house without clothes on?
6: No, God, no.
7: Did you ever see him?
6: No.
2: You ever wonder?
6: No. It's my dad. God.
3: You ever think about it?
6: Jesus Christ.
3: I'm sorry. Josh made me spit Diet Pepsi through my nose.
7: You're probably thinking, we've done everything to torture this woman. There's nothing left.
3: Never wonder why.
7: Every once in a while.
6: I never saw my parents have sex.
7: We uncovered. What? We uncover yet another problem.
6: You saw your parents
7: sex. I saw your parents have sex.
6: The one time after we were born. I don't think it happened after.
3: I remember a certain, I was at the bottom of the stairs. My dad was at the top of the stairs, and they'd been in the bedroom for a long time, he and my mother, and I was making noise about something, and he was standing at the top of the stairs yelling at me, totally naked.
6: Oh, my gosh.
3: Nice. And appeared to be ready to go.
6: Are you happy now?
7: Don't blame this on me.
2: That's amazing.
6: You brought it up. Yeah.
3: Christy, don't get mad. This is good. This is good. We're all opening up right now. It's good to share. I interrupted him in some way. I know that.
7: Right. Now back to the frat boys at the beefsteak.
3: Waffle House with the beefsteak.
6: At the Waffle House throwing beef sticks at the windows. I don't understand
7: this. Aren't beef sticks really expensive?
6: I don't buy them.
2: Your Slim Jims aren't going to be that pricey.
3: I don't know if they're talking about Slim Jims. I don't know. Yeah. Hickory Farms. I don't know what kind of Slim Jim they're talking about.
6: You can buy them in bulk at the box store.
2: It's so random that it's not random, is what it sounds like to me.
3: Right.
2: These guys went, hey, this will be crazy. We'll get these beef sticks. We'll be in our underwear.
3: Laughing, making up a list. And you don't get to enjoy the flavor of the beef stick, but it does bring you a fun experience with your friends. So maybe it is worth the money after all.
2: You can't put a price on it.
3: No, you can't. Can you? You know, it's a shame no one tells you that these are the best times of our life. And then they're over and you've lost it.
7: I don't think Willie knows your laundromat story.
3: What's going on, Shane? We wouldn't go on vacation. We go to different towns and use the laundromat and do our laundry in different laundromats.
2: You know, we can scoff at that. That's not a bad way to see the country.
3: That's exactly right.
2: You see small towns you would never go to.
3: It's a pretty like Norman Rockwell slice of Americana.
2: It's a Raymond Carver story.
3: Yeah, I tried to break into the candy machine all the time.
6: Did you get a root beer or something?
3: No.
6: And sit in the little plastic chairs.
7: Any time in a laundromat lately?
3: Not lately.
2: They're not bad, dude.
7: I was just in one.
6: What were you doing in a
3: laundromat? Dog beds. Right?
6: Dog beds.
7: The laundromat they have those gigantic washing machines.
2: That's where you wash your cheating sheets.
3: This is no.
7: Yeah, that's of course what I do. Yeah, a lot of bleach.
3: This is no joke. I know the washer, the big washer. They called it the big. It was the big boy.
7: Nice.
3: Oh. It said big boy on the door, and you could put a whole wall. Yeah,
7: you can put one of those dog beds in there. And
3: yep.
6: Do they have a big boy driver dryer too?
3: Oh yeah.
7: Yeah.
6: Oh okay.
3: Oh yeah.
7: But it's interesting clientele.
2: Oh, boy.
3: Here comes
2: the judgment.
6: Yes.
7: No, I just refer to the one area as sorrow corner.
3: That's right. Yeah, people down on their luck stooping to go to the laundromat. I can't imagine.
7: No, I was in there.
3: Did you walk up to a girl with tattoos? Why don't you do laundry at home? Did you do that at all to anybody at the laundromat?
7: No.
3: That was the most amazing Tom Griswold I've ever heard.
2: Why don't you do that at home?
6: You've done that?
2: Putting yourself in one of these machines?
7: Oh, no.
2: I can smell you. from here.
3: No, he's. You have an odor.
7: Now, but this, do you find just when you're at your house, you're in your apartment,
2: washer and dryer.
7: Do you ever
1: felt classist?
7: Do you ever? Well, I guess it might not happen to you, Pat, but you get home and you think, oh, I got to do some laundry, and you go in there and there's something in the washing machine. It's been sitting there for a long time, and
2: it might happen with Pat. Remember, he's got like a 14-year-old boy. Yeah. Believe me, there's shorts in there every morning.
7: But I mean, there's someone's run it, but they haven't taken it to the next step, and you gotta.
20: That absolutely happens.
7: Hate that.
1: Yeah, when that happens, do you scream at Kelly?
6: Do you just run it on rinse real quick and then?
7: No, but I have learned not to touch her laundry because I do all my own laundry.
6: Uh-huh.
7: We do
6: that at our house. It's separate. Yeah. He does his, I do mine.
3: Is that right?
7: Okay. Now, if you go home, okay, say you went home this morning.
6: Yeah.
7: And there's a bunch of his stuff in the washing machine.
6: I put it in the dryer.
7: You do? Also,
6: I do.
7: I've almost lost my life doing that.
3: How does he react to that?
6: He's thankful. Hmm. I even fold them sometimes if I know they're in the dryer. Because sometimes he'll have them in the dryer. But
1: I think what you're supposed to do is you go through garment by garment and you check if anything should be
6: hung up.
1: Yes.
6: Yeah.
7: But
6: Andy doesn't have anything like that. You can throw everything in the dryer.
2: I would tell you, learn. She tells you, you wash those and you're not supposed to wash those. And you learn.
1: Josh, one learns. He doesn't learn.
2: Oh.
7: There's a subtle distinction there. And you're 100% correct. Now, we have coming up, comedian Matt Bronner will be joining us. We are going to postpone our visit with Jess Hooker because we've got a minor technical issue, I guess, with the video.
2: Well, the food's going to be cold Monday.
3: I was hungry.
7: The pop-up store is open this weekend, so get your stuff ordered because it'll be closing down, I think.
6: Is it closed at midnight on the 13th, Jess?
7: Midnight
6: on the 13th. That's Sunday night at midnight.
7: Okay. Right now, Christy Lee, what do you got over there?
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7: Thanks very much, Christy Lee. We're going to come back with comedian Matt Bronner. 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
23: Oh, there's 1, 2, 3, 4, 5, 6, 7, 8, 9, 10, 11, 12, 13, 14, 17, 18 wheels on a big rig. Everybody, here we go. Oh, there's 1, 2, 3, 4, 5, 6, 7, 8, 9, 10, 11, 12, 13, 14, 17, 18 wheels on a big rig. And they're rolling, rolling, rolling, rolling, rolling, rolling. Okay, let's back them up. Here we go. Oh, there's 18, 17, 16, 15, 14, 13, 12, 11, 10, 9, 8, 7, 4, 6, 5, 4, 3, 2, 1, wheels on a big rig. Okay, just the even numbers. Oh, there's 2, 4, 6, 8, 10, 12, 14, 16, 18 wheels on a big rig.
8: Yeah.
23: And they're rolling, rolling, rolling, rolling, rolling. Okay, just the odd numbers. Here we go. Oh, there's 1, 3, 5, 7, 9, 11, 11, 13, 15, 17 wheels.
8: Oh, you're so smart in math, yeah.
11: Okay, well, how about Roman numerals, Mr. Smart Bob? Oh, there's I wheels on a big ring, and they're rolling. Okay, get out your risk calculator. Let's divide the wheels by pi. Here we go. Oh, there's 3.14185551212901346800. And they're rolling.
12: With us in the studio, comedian Chaz Elsner. Chaz is an actor and a comedian, but a long time ago, he was a clown in the Ringling Brothers Barnum and Bailey Circus.
13: Yes.
12: And you indeed are a graduate of the famous Clown College.
6: Which is now defunct.
12: Which is gone. Yeah. But very tough to get into. Yeah.
13: Very tough.
15: Especially now.
6: Thanks, Chick.
7: Good observation.
15: Thank you very much.
12: I had a couple questions about Clown College. I just it's interesting to me.
15: Well, what are some of the courses? I mean,
7: what was your mascot?
15: Balloon blowing, or
13: you had balloon blowing? Well,
12: Wait, Bob has a. Did you have a mascot?
13: No, we didn't. But that would have been funny, wouldn't it?
7: Mm-hmm.
13: I wish I was a little more
7: big banana.
12: Yeah. Mm-hmm. Yeah. Probably maybe have something really straight, like the mascot's a guy in a suit.
7: Yeah.
12: Yes, sir. You have to provide your own explosions?
13: Yes. I was making $130 a week. Out of that came taxes, my union dues, and...
7: There's a clown union?
13: No, it's called AGVA is the union.
12: Can you imagine if they were on strike, though?
6: Clown union?
12: The pickup lines. And,
13: yeah.
6: It'd be noisy.
15: And what do we want? When do we want it?
6: And a fresh version of the New Testament Bible aims to appeal to girls by being designed to look like a teen magazine.
15: Here we go.
6: Revolve from Nelson Bibles is made up of 400 glossy color pages and contains the entire New Testament,
7: Oh, look, here's another chapter. No more fun.
6: Contains articles written in the style of teen magazines.
15: Mary's lip gloss.
6: Including quizzes like, are you dating a godly guy?
12: How to suck the fun out of life.
6: Answers to questions such as, if God made pot, why can't I smoke? It.
12: Was it a Bible or just a religious magazine?
6: No, it's a Bible.
15: It's Bible.
6: It's got the entire New Testament in it.
7: Okay.
6: Written around these articles.
15: No, headlines, Jesus resurrected, stuff like that.
12: Oh, I see. Okay, well, thank you very much, Christy. Sounds
7: Seven deadly sins. Yeah, I've seen that.
15: Yeah. No more Ten Commandments. Six you can handle. You know, stuff like that. Just the six that you can get by on.
12: Six for now.
15: That's right. Worry about the other four later.
6: Hey, you're listening to the Bob and Tom All Day Replay. Today's Bob and Tom Show replayed back to back to back. Hey, up next, though, it's Bob and Tom After Hours. 4 hours of Bob and Tom archive highlights, classics, and CD cuts. 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
6: Howdy.
15: There's Willie Griswold.
16: Hey, man.
15: Hello, Josh Arnold.
24: Hi.
15: There's Ace Cosby.
25: Hello.
15: I'm Chick McGee. And Tom, we have a special guest.
12: In the studio joining us, it's comedian Matt Bronner. While I'm at it, I noticed that Matt's going to be in Grand Rapids on October 8th. Speaking of the state of Michigan, Willie is going to be with Derek Stroop tonight at the Royal Oak Music Theater in Detroit. Also, while I'm at it, Kostaki Economopoulos in Mahomet, Illinois tonight at Yellow & Company. So everybody's somewhere, right? But Matt's right here right now.
15: Oh, nice to see you, Matt. Hi, Pat Godwin.
24: Oh, hey, Chick.
15: I'm sorry.
24: No worries.
12: Oh, we have Pat on the big screen.
24: That's right. Tom.
12: Hey. How's it going?
24: Cold back here and lonely.
15: All right.
6: Cold and lonely.
24: Cold dark. I feel like a mushroom.
12: You feel right at home, huh? Okay, they're very good. Matt, how are you, sir?
26: I'm good, man. Good to be back. It's been a minute.
12: How populated are you? Do you have kids? I can't remember.
26: Oh, yeah, one. Yeah.
12: How old? How old?
26: Six.
12: Oh, wow.
26: Yeah, yeah.
12: Great age.
26: Yeah. A lot of fun. Yeah. Mm-hmm. It's a bunch, but I don't know if you guys, anyone have little girls in the room?
12: Yeah.
26: Okay.
15: Tom does, yeah.
26: Maybe I'm alone here, but I just, there's something terrifying about raising a little girl. Because they have strange senses of humor. My daughter, when she was three, would in a baby nightgown get up in the middle of the night to use the bathroom and then just stop in the hallway and be silhouetted by the moonlight with her hair and her face, her face featureless and dark as the bottom of a coal mine, like the little girl from the movie The Ring. I think only to give me a minor heart attack when I get up. I'm older than 50 to use the bathroom as we do in the middle of the night and round the corner and just go. Why? What are you doing? Just goes by me like a ghost, like, hi, da-da. I would rather see a man my size, shirtless, in a pair of overalls, bathed in blood with a roaring chainsaw than a tiny Victorian-era girl ghost. Just stop in the middle of a room, and, you know, and then you're making out the shapes. Armoire, chair, tiny baby ghost. No! Not cool. Like, what made you stop there? I don't know. Random thought to share. But yeah,
7: it was very good. Very good. We were just talking about those. We were talking about to Josh here, who has announced that he likes to sleep in the nude. And as someone who is densely populated.
26: Congratulations.
7: When you have children, you can't anymore because in the middle of the night, things happen, especially when, because now, have you had sleepovers yet?
26: Had sleepovers. And I would like to add, I'm Gen X, so I grew up with a lot of friends' dads who never had that holding them back in terms of sleeping in the nude. Just laying on the couch, a newspaper. I remember that.
6: My
26: buddy's dad, Frank, just full on Homer Simpson, newspaper over his crotch, watching the game.
7: Well, these days, it's Lord. An iPad.
26: His wife would be like, geez, Frank, come, you know, put on some clothes. He's like, it's my house. And it's the grossest house on the block. Yeah. Like, good job.
9: It's Papa's house. It is his house. Good job.
7: But like I said, you're going to have to start wearing underwear.
14: Not when I sleep. No. No. When I get up and leave the room,
7: yes. There are times when you just have to jump out of bed and go do something.
14: I can easily put my boxers on.
6: Yes.
7: There's many a house has burned to the ground. The guy had to search trying to find underwear.
6: Oh, for God's sake.
14: All right.
6: I bet you keep it in the same spot every time, right? Your underwear?
14: Yes, wrapped around my head, and it's ready to go.
26: I use a hook. There's a hook on the wall, but I just grab it down, put it on my head, put it on. Either way.
7: I'm like a fireman in that, for example, when I got up this morning, I have a chair in my closet. I have a walk-in closet. There's a chair in there.
26: Very nice.
7: And on that chair is my underwear. And it's folded in such a way that I can grab the back and then I'll hold it up and it's the front is facing the front.
14: Ah. A closet chair does not a fireman make.
6: No. No.
7: Then.
6: Do you have a pole in there? Then we're talking.
7: And then I have a stick thing sticking out where my jeans are hanging I'm going to wear.
26: Yeah, a stick thing.
6: They're very nice, actually. Yeah. He turned me onto this.
7: It's a, I don't know how to describe it.
26: It's
6: a rod, and it pushes back into the wall.
7: Hanging from that are the jeans that are fresh, clean jeans I'm going to wear.
26: The laundress left them.
7: This seems like
26: Slacker Batman. I love this. Yes, just like the symbol goes up in the sky. It's a crushed beer can in the light. It's on the moon, and then they've been summoned.
6: Do you ever wear the same pair of jeans twice?
7: Very rarely.
6: They don't get that dirty.
7: But I figured the dog's jumping up on me and they're walking around and...
26: Are we off that, by the way? Is it okay to wash jeans or we're not supposed to?
6: Yeah, you can wash.
7: I wash them.
26: Remember that?
9: You're washing them every time you use them?
6: Yeah, that's what it sounds like.
26: Not only washes them, sanitizes them.
14: How many uses do you get out of yours, Willie?
9: 4 or 5.
14: Oh, really?
9: Yeah.
14: In the winter, I'll go 2. That's probably the most.
6: I wear mine. I usually 3 or 4.
7: Then I hang them up wet and they dry in the closet.
14: Matt, where are you?
26: I think like 3 or 4. You know,
14: okay.
26: Like if I'm hanging out at the local biker bar or something like that, a lot of cigarette smell gets on there. So you know, then I'll wash it.
14: Sure.
7: You only go there because your daughter likes it. Right?
26: Exactly. She loves it. She loves the music. You know, she's really into 38 Special. Hold on loosely, everybody. Don't let go.
9: I'm really sorry about the loss of ZZ Top. I know that affected her when that guy died.
26: You're joking, but I was like, this is rough. You're going to go out there with no drums? I don't know if I'll enjoy it as much. No, I used to bartend in Chicago back in the late 90s where you could still smoke in bars. And can you smoke here in bars?
9: No, you can't in some places. I was at a bar in Chicago on Saturday where you can smoke in bars.
26: Oh, yeah. I like that somebody that's like, listen, we're neutral. We're Switzerland. We have our own rules.
12: And here, there are a couple places where it's quite literally grandfathered in.
6: Yeah, I can tell you.
12: The problem is all the grandfathers that smoked are dead. So.
6: Yeah, I know of one, but...
12: I know one of the... There were, I think, three. One of them just had to close. Mm-hmm. I just saw
6: There's one in... Yeah,
26: so but I had to wash. I didn't have a choice. I had to wash my jeans. We had to wash everything because just the stink was so bad. And there's nothing worse than walking around on like a beautiful summer day and you just smell like an ashtray.
6: Yeah.
26: You didn't even smoke.
12: But my point is, I am ready to go. I don't have to. I got my shoes, my socks, my underwear, the shirt, everything. I can get out of my closet and be ready to go in just a couple.
6: You only have two choices to make: one pair of jeans and one shirt. Everything's the same.
9: How important do you think this is? Yeah. Why are you?
26: I love it. I'm trying
12: to find out if Josh, similarly, when you get up, is everything set or do you have decisions to make?
14: But you know me, I literally have 20 of these.
9: Yeah,
6: that's what I'm saying.
14: They're all hanging in my closet. I just walk in and grab one.
12: But you don't have them ready to in the hook and the thing.
14: Things are ready where they're supposed to
26: You're
14: be.
26: You're not Batmaned out?
14: No.
4: When do you get ready to be ready?
12: The night before.
4: The night before.
12: Yeah.
4: So if you fall asleep, do you have to wake up in the middle of the night and get ready and then go back to bed? Or
14: I feel like people who get their clothes ready the night before, they have closing arguments the next day. Those are the only...
26: That's the suit. That's the one I win the case in.
6: Yes.
14: Not...
9: Well, I got to wear my nice shirt so I can call Josh fat again today.
14: Yeah, I don't get it.
4: This will get him.
12: As you made a big decision today.
4: Uh-oh.
14: You did?
12: Yeah, I remember. I mentioned this before. I've never worn this shirt before.
6: It's a great color.
12: I usually wear black.
14: And there's no convincing him. I've been as earnest as possible.
12: I think it looks a little weird.
9: You look nice.
14: It looks really good.
6: Why do you think it looks weird?
12: I don't know. I'm just not used to it.
14: Tom, Godwin, what do you think?
16: Good color on Tom. Yeah.
14: Yeah. Nice.
12: Okay.
4: Well, you're right to be weird about it. Tom.
12: Okay. I'm all nervous.
4: Yep.
12: No, but I was just bringing this.
4: I'm all nervous.
12: Just bringing this up because we got a fellow. I have four daughters, and my youngest is 10. So I'm Matt and I are kind of in the same boat. But things are going to change. She's going to get a little older. There are going to be sleepovers.
26: Yeah.
12: And
26: yeah.
12: then there's going to be. Have you had a birthday party yet?
26: Oh, for sure.
12: That's a nightmare.
26: Yeah. Well, and it's also like I'm what's called a medically older father. I prefer Daredevil. You know what I mean? Like, why not? Why not?
14: Yeah.
26: My daughter's 6. I'm 52. Let's die. Let's get killed by this child. You know? It's very. If I mention my age versus my daughter's age in the South, they're like, "Whoa, you're in prison? It took you so long." They don't get it. But it's just how it worked out for being a performer. Being a comic and best thing that ever happened to me, but it's weird being a Gen X dad because I'm Gen X and I have that thing where I'm like, oh, I can't mess this up. This is what I live for and everything. But I'm almost too sensitive where like I don't like her out of my sight ever. Mm. She's on a playground, like she goes behind a tree and I'm like, Rose, oh God, and she steps out like, I'm here, weirdo. What are you? Jeez, relax. Like I don't like her out of my sight, but. You know, I'm Gen X. Every Saturday morning, my mom would look at me and go, why are you still in my sight? Get out of my house. Right. I have red wine to drink and Meretz to smoke. Stay out of the house all day. All day, you were a child. You should not be seen. Come back when it's black as a coal mine in the sky. Stand on the porch. We'll power wash you, and it's time for supper. You know, like those were the days. You know, like what our fun back then in childhood was running down dirt, like backwood roads away from scary dogs. Yeah. That was it.
4: Yeah.
26: Like Doberman pinschers, German shepherds. That's how, looking back, I'm like, I grew up in kind of a messed up neighborhood. But it was just fun because you were a kid, you know? I remember the transition from Dobermans and German shepherds to pit bulls. Anyone remember that? Like 82, 83?
4: Yeah. Long in there.
26: That was the scary dog of choice for the maniac families. You know? God bless them. God bless those families. They make America great. But like, I literally remember my friend Jake, who is a nut. And she's like, oh, you got to see our new dog, Daisy. And I'm like, it sounds like such a sweet name. And that's the first time I saw Pitbull. And I'm like, that thing's head looks like a can of ham that would bite you in half. Are dogs supposed to have pectoral muscles? That seems strange. This dog lifts weights. It's furious at me. They're like, it's fine. It's chained up. I'm like, yeah, with a chain you used to hold a battleship to a dock. I think we should move. This is next level.
7: Matt Brauner is our guest.
0: Very nice.
7: And the use of the brand Merits just...
26: Did it take you back?
7: That just sells back. That. It is so perfect.
6: My dad smoked Merits for a while.
7: Oh, my aunt smoked Kent. We can go around the room. Yeah. Your dad was Marlboro Softpack. Is that right, Josh?
24: Yes, sir. Yeah.
7: Let's see now. Chick McGee, your dad was...
4: Camel, non-filter.
6: My mom was a Territon woman.
7: Ace, anybody in your family smokers?
24: No.
7: No?
24: Really, what was your choice?
16: Marlboro 27s or Marlboro Reds or Camel Turkish Royals. Dad, are you still lying about being a former smoker, or are you going to be cool and talk about it? Oh, okay, cool. You're going to lie about that.
26: Right. For the record.
24: Thanks, now we have a meeting.
6: Thanks, Will. Yeah,
16: well, Pat, I told you, I'm back on cigarettes, dude.
7: Yes, sir. Pat, did your dad smoke?
24: Yeah, he smoked Kent, actually, yeah.
7: Kent?
26: Yeah.
6: Yeah, Kent.
4: What was Kent's last name?
16: Nice.
24: Very nice. He was a drama.
7: He was in theater. I'm sure there might have been a Kent in there somewhere.
24: Pat, did you smoke?
17: No, never. I missed that addiction.
24: You were too busy with others?
17: I was too busy with the booze.
26: Yeah. Oh.
6: They usually go hand in hand.
26: Smoking when you're drinking. I remember that was the finest feeling in the world. I literally would have a couple beers just to have a couple smokes. Yep. It was like, what are you doing?
6: That's right, Willie. That's what brought you back, didn't it?
16: This is such a cool morning, you guys. We should do this more often. This rules. I love talking about drinking and smoking.
7: I want to get back to Matt being a dad, because I clearly am a dad of a certain age. And it's always astonishing. Now, do you ever get this? Because you have kind of a gray beard. Very handsome man.
26: Thank you. A little bit of gray there. Takes one to know one.
7: Yeah. And do you ever get the thing where you're with your six-year-old and you walk by someone and they go, oh, is it Grandpa's day out with the kid?
26: I've never had someone be that bold, but my daughter will just call me out. Like, we were having dinner with some other friends and their kids, and out of nowhere, my daughter goes, my dad doesn't look old, but he really is. Believe it. Like, where'd that come from, man?
7: I get the thing where I've told this story before at the cafeteria, and we're with Hart, who's now, she was at the time 9, and we're walking by this table, and she's with one of her friends, and this whole bunch of old folks at the cafeteria, because it's 5 o'clock in the afternoon. I like to eat early.
26: Sure.
7: Oh, it's Grandpa's day. Grandpa's day out with the grandkids, and Hart looks at them and goes, yes. Oh, thanks, honey. Thanks for backing me up.
24: She knows how to yes-and
26: them. You didn't have to do that. You could be okay with who we are, actually. You could just share that.
7: So you say you have done the birthday party.
26: I've had the birthday parties. The gatherings. I love... like meeting other dads who are my age or older, but we have the same age kid. Like, that guy is my guy. Like, I will kill for that guy.
7: I can't find any.
26: I'm telling you, they're rare. They're rare. Like, you find them, like, you know, the biker patch, a friend will help you move, a brother will help you move a body. That's how I feel about guys. Yeah. And, you know, because the deck is stacked against me. When she was a baby, she was described by the pediatrician as being abnormally strong. Which is a crazy descriptor to use to my family. I'm like, why not very or super? Or she is abnormal. That sounds wrong. It sounds like pejorative. Like, does she have to join the X-Men? Like, what's next? It sounds so dark. And I know why the doctor said that. She said it because my daughter at 6 weeks scared her. It was like something out of a low-grade horror movie. I brought her in 6 weeks. And the doctor goes, oh, she's adorable. Let's try tummy time without asking. My daughter never liked tummy time. My daughter is the CEO of Rose Bronger Industries, I like to say. She's a results-driven woman. She'll tell you how she wants to be set down. And she never liked being put on her stomach. I could tell she never really, even at 6 weeks, never understood it. So the doctor turns her and she's like, no, like this angry face on her little baby this expression. And she, no lie, hand to God, on her stomach, 6 weeks old, one-handedly flipped her whole baby body over.
7: Whoa.
26: Just flipped her body over. And the doctor went, ah! And just went against the wall, like terrified. And I'm like, hey, you okay? And she goes, that doesn't happen. But it did. You can't, I feel like it's a doctor's job to, if they don't know, lie. Yeah. Lie to me. You know, don't look at a wound and go, yuck. What is, should we Google that? I have no idea what that is. Is that hurt? That looks messed up. She said, that doesn't happen. I'm like, but it did. And she goes, your daughter's abnormally strong. Under her breath. It's like, what happens now? Do you trank me, steal her, fight crime like Batman or something?
0: A bald doctor in a wheelchair comes up to the door.
1: It is a time.
26: To join the school of the gifted. You'll never see her again.
12: Matt Bronner is our guest. We're hanging out, and we've got a bunch of stuff going on here. I'll remind you that Matt, among other places, is going to be doing time. He'll be in Raleigh, North Carolina, October 1st through the 3rd at Good Nights. That's a very good comedy club.
26: Mm-hmm.
12: And Grand Rapids, October 8th. Willie tonight in Michigan, in Detroit.
26: Let's go.
12: With Derek Stroop. You'll be at the Royal Oak Music Theater. For information about that, Willie, they go to your, what is it, Insta?
0: Yeah, Willie.Griswold on Instagram. Thanks.
12: Okay, cool. Right now. Oh, we've got something fun because the NFL is back. Tell me more.
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7: 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And Tom, we have a special guest.
9: Comedian Matt Bronger is joined us in the studio. Got to hit that G hard.
10: Punching that G in. I love it.
9: Yeah. Speaking of G, Willie G is right over there. We're going with that, as opposed to Willie G. Willikers, which is Josh's new nickname for Willie.
8: I don't know why you're not using it.
11: I think it's fine. Yeah.
8: Willie G. Willikers.
11: I just Willikers. I don't want to start the punchline.
7: Willie G. Willikers.
8: No.
9: Maybe it could be.
8: I like the subtlety of it. You guys think it's too much?
7: No.
10: I love a slide whistle.
11: Yeah. I don't want to be opening for some guy and be like, hey, by the way, 10 minutes into my act, can you do a slide whistle into this microphone at the side of the stage?
8: If you don't want laughs.
9: Could he do? Could you do like a character thing?
11: No.
9: Like you do Willie, then you...
11: No.
9: Willie G. Willikers.
11: I think I'm out. No, I like the name. I think it's fun. I do like the name, but I don't know if I can become him is what I'm worried about.
9: Maybe you could just do it on the radio.
11: We'll try it.
9: The way Mr. Pat Godwin transforms himself into
12: many characters.
9: So many. Earlier this morning. Who was it you did? Clyde Cacciatore? Who was it again?
1: Clyde Cacciatore.
10: That's a great name.
7: You know, could you at least act like you pay
1: He's
7: attention to us?
1: He's been doing it for years.
9: What is it again? Luigi
12: Accusatore.
9: Oh, sorry. God. Much funnier. Much funnier.
7: I don't know. Clyde Cacciatore is pretty good.
12: Right, it's not bad at all.
8: He's like the cook in a Western that only makes elaborate Italian meals.
9: Yeah. out of the chuck wagon.
8: Right.
12: Red food. Nothing but red
7: What's
12: food.
7: What's for dinner, cookie?
10: We have veal parmesan.
12: We have a lot of it. It's red.
9: What always bugged me about Westerns was no matter what was going on, they were always sitting around a fire with a pot of coffee.
8: Yeah, honestly was big in the old West.
7: Coffee won the West. Are you kidding?
8: And it wasn't a pot of coffee. It was usually a tin.
12: Oh,
8: it was literally a pot, yeah.
10: They drink it with the grounds in it. It was almost like a stew.
8: Right, yeah.
9: Yeah. I, with all the technical coffee stuff going on, and by the way, I did buy a coffee maker. Stand back.
8: Oh, that's right. A couple weeks ago, you were saying you guys were going to get a new coffee maker because this is new for you to have a coffee maker in your home.
9: But I won't use it.
8: Well, no.
1: Of course
8: I know
1: not.
9: Because I'll tell you, Matt, for me, and I drink a lot of coffee, but I like to get up and leave.

0: leave my house and go get it somewhere else.
1: That sure. says a lot.
0: Preferably the mom and pop stores, et cetera, et cetera.
2: No, it's just once again, these are these are microphones are on. Kristen.
0: Kelly's out of town.
3: And oh my god!
0: But my wife, who suddenly is now drinking coffee out of nowhere.
3: Okay, so, out of nowhere.
0: So we've decided. So we went and we got a coffee maker. It's fairly complicated. We'll see how it goes.
1: Is it like a cappuccino machine, a latte? It like foams?
0: It does everything.
2: Do you have any desire to be checked out on the machinery and be able to run it at some point? Or you're just going to stay as far away from it
0: as you
2: can?
0: There's a very nice lady at the store that walked us through it. And
2: you immediately forgot everything she said.
0: Yeah. But you put a glass of milk next to it and put a straw in it. It sucks it in and turns it into
1: frother,
0: stuff.
1: Yeah, frother, yes. Okay. Yeah.
3: Oh. I feel like the show does pretty good. Treat yourself. Hire a home barista.
1: Oh,
3: just have
1: he's
3: a person
1: a
3: that lives at the house.
4: Yeah, you have no
3: just
4: idea,
3: a random
4: Matt.
3: Guy with blue hair
1: Matt,
3: next to the
1: you
3: coffee
1: have
3: machine.
1: No idea.
0: I'll have to train Senora.
4: His house is like the White House. When you go there, there's a mean woman with an iPad, and she goes, "Do you have an appointment today?" And you like called in. She goes, "You're not on the list. I'm really sorry."
3: Look, I'll get you a macchiato. I don't think we can fit you in. Go over there. Go over there.
2: There's how big,
3: there.
2: Now, here's how big his house is. There's no back door. There's an east entrance and a west entrance and a north entrance.
0: Now, the reason I'm bringing this up is, Matt, I'm intrigued by the fact that you're a man of a certain age, 52-ish.
3: Mm-hmm. That's right.
0: Oh, great. And you have a six-year-old.
3: That's right.
0: Which is, you're an amateur. The gap between my age and my daughter's is extensive.
3: Mm-hmm.
0: But now, have you experienced, you walk into, say, a Starbucks,
3: sure,
0: with a six-year-old, mm-hmm, and does she have her own thing yet?
3: Vanilla steamer.
0: Okay.
3: Is her order.
0: Very
3: yeah.
0: good.
3: Yeah, I know.
0: Good.
3: It's a L.A. child. this is the kid is like a vanilla steamer. Juice box, F that. No, I want a vanilla steamer. I am.
4: And her variety?
3: Exactly. Yeah. Is that real vanilla bean? No. Right in his face. Right in his face.
0: Yeah,
3: hot milk.
0: Just before the last break, I got a text from my daughter going, Daddy, pick me up in the same place as yesterday. We have to go get matcha.
3: All right. Yeah. Yes.
0: By the way, it's very convenient. It's only 45 minutes from
1: Has
0: my
1: she
0: house.
1: Ever matcha. Tried the matcha at Starbucks?
0: I don't know. I didn't know that. No.
4: As you got to understand, you can't negotiate with a terrorist, all right?
3: Yeah.
4: The person you're dealing with wants the matcha. You're going
3: to
4: get her.
3: They
1: see
3: it
1: has
3: in a
1: to be from
3: way.
1: One certain store. Yeah.
4: Yeah. She's a particular
5: I like girl. That you have a six-year-old L.A. kid, mm-hmm, daughter.
3: Well, the thing is, we take her all over the place. She's been to Portland, where I'm from, Boston, where my wife's from. So, like, she's got the variances and stuff. She's actually, I'm joking, she's not, you know, a debutante. I make fun of her that way.
5: She doesn't come home and say, so what do you think of the Paramount Warner Brothers merger?
3: She's like, I think I'm going to make up pretty good with this deal. I'll be honest. I got in early, all right? Well, you know, I got Ellison on the horn. And, hilarious. No, it's like her mother works in the business too, but on the other side of things, my wife, I think we talked about this a little bit when I was last here 100 years ago, but my wife is my ex-manager, and that's how we met. We crossed certain lines you're not supposed to cross, and here we are. We don't work together anymore, but my kid is around the showbiz type so much, she has no interest in being famous, which I'm like, thank God. So like, I'm so grateful for that she doesn't care. But she still has a great sense of self. Like, I try the things that, you know, always, dads, remember to say this to your little girls so they know. And I just was like, hey, Rose. And she's like, what? And I'm like, you know, the world's a better place with you in it. And she's like, I know. And are we having a day here? Can I have my matcha? You gonna go chant with a monk or something, Dad? I don't care. I live in the real world, okay? Once this merger hits, I'm buying an island. I'm tired of you. You've done enough. I'm six. I bought a condo.
0: What?
3: Where are you going?
0: We're hanging out with Matt Bronger, a comedian raising an L.A. child.
4: That's so funny.
0: Oh, wow. Now, coming up, Christy Lee, what do you got on the... We have... Squeeze in one news story. Why don't you?
1: We've been talking about laundry. A Florida man accused of attacking his roommate with a clothes iron.
3: Oh.
1: Hitting him so hard, the iron broke into pieces.
3: Whoa.
1: Ooh. That's hard.
2: You see that in movies. I think far too much. It's become a trope, don't you think?
0: An iron?
2: The iron?
1: Yeah.
2: I've seen it before.
3: By movies, do you mean all the Three Stooges movies?
2: It seems like it's in all the Jason Statham movies.
5: Yeah, where he actually swings it by the cord.
2: Him. Right, right.
5: Yeah, that's nuts. Yeah. But Daniel Stern taking one to the face.
3: Oh,
5: yeah.
3: Oh.
5: Plastic, right? Yeah, because then he's got the triangular sort of
1: hilarious. Polk County deputies say 46-year-old Christopher Bordeaux first punched the victim and threw a glass of water on him. He then allegedly beat the man with the clothes iron. Wow, this is a love fest, isn't it? It happened at their home in Lake Wales, Florida. The victim treated for his injuries, and Bordeaux was arrested.
0: Are they pressing charges? Were the police steamed?
4: Okay, Iron Man, slow down.
5: Where's the peacock? He wanted to know if they were pressing. Peacock likes it.
2: Peacock likes it. Thumbs up from the peacock.
0: Now, Matt Bronner, comedian on the road.
2: Wronger.
4: You got to nail
0: it's
4: that.
0: Okay. It's okay. It's fine. I had it in Wronger. There subtly. I'm doing the French pronunciation.
2: No, nope, you're not. Okay.
0: Matt Bronger.
3: Bronger.
0: What is the origin?
3: They're actually,
0: what is the origin of that? Is that?
3: It's German, but I'm almost entirely Irish in ancestry, and there are roughly 110 Brongers in the continental U.S., which is nothing.
5: Wow.
3: And it's a really rare name in Germany. I think someone was running from the law at Ellis Island. That's really what I think. I think someone made that name up on the spot, probably with a strong Irish accent, and then
0: now, got Pat, that I was hoping you'd chime in when Matt said he was German, but mostly Irish.
5: Yeah. Tom and I are big fans of the what is considered a hack comedic premise. Equation.
0: I love it.
5: So I'm half Irish and half German, which means I
4: invade my own brewery.
3: Yeah, exactly. Right.
5: We can't help it.
3: Yeah, I make Schnitzenbrauen, but it's drunk. Right. Exactly. Yeah, it's just something
5: we
3: dumb like that.
5: We love it.
0: What was your?
3: The one I love is I know what you're thinking.
5: Yeah.
3: So and so and so and so had a kid. Am I right? And the person's like, no, I'm thinking I'm going to lose my house. I can't, my mortgage payments are late.
5: And
3: my son's in jail again. You want all my thoughts? Here are my thoughts. I'm here to escape reality. Please be funny. Please don't anticipate what you think I'm thinking.
5: Yeah, yeah.
3: Right now, I'm violently horny. I don't know why. Do you want to know that thought? I'm thinking how much longer you have in your set because I've been dealing with a diarrhea problem.
5: Yeah.
3: There's some more thoughts for you.
0: See, I love hack premises. I've always wanted to do a show where you'd have like five great comics, and just before the show starts, you say, okay, these are the five hack premises you have to talk about tonight.
5: Fun.
3: I love that.
5: That's
3: I love I love that. Like you know, the whole mix up the muscle memory on every comedian. I love like being backstage with the comics and just I've said it jokingly, but if someone ever took me up on it, I would do it. They're like, you want to switch sets?
0: Yeah.
5: Right.
3: Let me see your set list. Yeah. I don't know what these were. Okay. You know, like, and just all these setups. I'm like, I have no idea what that is.
4: I had a buddy who did his friend's jokes. His friend is going after him. And then he did his friend's joke on stage, looked him dead in the eye, and winked at him.
1: Oh.
4: Like, you can't do this
3: was
4: now.
3: The Wild Wild West of comedy was definitely the 80s. And I've heard these stories from the guys I used to and gals I used to open for when I started. I started doing comedy like 99, 2000. And there was a guy in the 80s who would just tour and do everybody else's jokes.
0: I know him.
3: And tell them about it. He'd come back to New York and be like, you killed in Fresno, dude. Man, that bit about your mom and blah, blah, blah. And it's like, you stop doing our jokes.
0: All of that.
3: He didn't care.
0: Real heavy set guy wore a
4: cowboy. Ollie Joe.
5: That may
4: Ollie
5: be
4: Joe
5: a different Prater? Person. I don't know that Ollie Joe ever lived
0: Ollie
5: in New
0: Joe
5: York.
0: Ollie Joe Prater.
5: I don't know that he ever lived in New York.
0: Yeah, because that's what he did.
1: Oh, really?
0: Yeah, oh, absolutely.
1: Huh.
0: Yeah.
3: Oh, that's funny.
0: He came out to me one night and he goes, you got any Coke? It's for my gout.
5: Oh, yeah.
2: I'm sorry, did you say gout?
1: Gout.
3: Coke will definitely help gout.
4: I just can't believe someone thought you had drugs. That's crazy. There must have been no cool people there who's asking you for that.
0: We had to take a break. Look at the time. These are the O'Reilly Auto Parts Studios. 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
10: I always heard that his herb was top shelf. I just could not wait to find out for myself.
11: Don't knock it till you've tried it. Well, I've tried it, my friend.

0: the guitar, telling good jokes.
1: I know one's a-coming, 'cause I'm smelling smoke.
0: No, I do not partake, I just let it pass.

0: position with drool on my chin.
1: I messed up and smoked weed with Willie again.
2: Jimmy Schubert is our guest. Any other interesting news headline, Christy?
3: The FBI has identified the source of the virus-like blaster infection on the internet. The suspect, an 18-year-old who has not been identified but is expected to be arrested today.
2: Now, can we execute 18-year-olds in our society?
4: Yes, we can.
2: Okay, I'm there. I'm voting for it.
3: Mm-hmm. Yeah.
5: You know, you can tell the kid's not getting laid. Any kid that's getting laid on a regular basis is not creating computer viruses.
4: True.
5: So it's basically, that's a sex education in high school. They, you know, all they talk about are diseases and things you can catch, and the girls stop putting out, and kids the hole up in the room and create a virus.
2: He's going to be receiving a different kind of sex education, I'm hoping.
5: Yeah, his baseball hat and his dirt button are going to be the same size once they get done with him. This kid's going to be able to do deep knee bends over a fire hydrant.
2: The man in the studio with us is comedian Greg Hahn. You ever driven in a Corvette?
6: What do
2: you
6: mean, I'm a little bit tall for the vet.
4: Are you really?
3: That's a big car. Yeah.
4: Put the seat back.
6: That's an idea.
2: How tall are you?
6: I'm 6'4". Yeah. You I got a huge SUV.
4: Oh,
6: I
4: really?
6: Just look at the rear view thinking, I got to get some friends. Rows and rows of seats. Nobody in them. I just go from gas station to gas station.
4: Hey, want a ride?
7: Yeah. Tell them about your 3-point plan for success, Greg.
6: What is that? Where I bought the car is too expensive?
7: Right.
6: My house is too expensive?
7: Right.
6: Knock up a fat girl. I'm out of it.
7: Yes, sir. Mr. Success. Yeah. That's Greg Hahn.
8: And now, from the Bob and Tom Archives, we dust off another classic. classic. A moment of frivolity.
2: I have this letter. Dear Bob and Tom, this is from Marquette, Michigan in the Upper Peninsula. Beautiful country.
4: It is lovely.
2: From Dave up there. Dave, thanks for
4: listening.
2: Hi, Dave. Dave said, last night on PBS, there was a special on Albert Einstein and his many discoveries. However, throughout the program, all I could think about was your comedian friend who talked about how Einstein related to his marriage and about how Einstein was divorced.
4: Nick Griffin.
2: Could you please play that piece? I find it hilarious. This is Nick talking about, as you'll see, Einstein and love. Yeah. So, Nick, let's start with the basics. Are you a married guy?
9: No, I just got divorced.
4: Mm. Yeah. And,
2: sorry to hear about that.
9: It's okay. Lots of people get divorced. Nothing to be ashamed of. So many people get divorced these days that now it's the people that stay married that really seem strange, you know? Mm-hmm. 25 years, oh my God, what happened?
3: It's true.
9: Don't you know you can get out of it?
2: Haven't you heard?
7: What's the deal, dude?
9: Wake up. We only lasted 3 years. Which,
2: oh, okay.
9: Yeah.
4: 3 years.
9: I mean, we were
4: supposed
9: to be together until one of us died.
4: Mm-hmm. Mm-hmm.
9: I never even had a fever. You got to reevaluate yourself after you get divorced. You people been anyone here?
7: Anyone?
9: Quite a few.
4: You're looking at
9: you. There it is. Yeah. This will make you feel better. Einstein got divorced.
4: He did.
9: Yeah, did you know that? Albert Einstein, arguably the most intelligent man who ever lived, got divorced. They should tell you that before you get married. Shouldn't be, do you love her? Do you want to spend the rest of your life with her? It should be, do you think you're smarter than Einstein?
10: Golf applause.
2: It's brilliant, though.
9: The point is that marriage is hard. No one tells you how hard it's going to be. It's, you know, they slip it into the ceremony at the last second during the vows, you know, in sickness and in health, for richer, for poor. But at that point, what are you going to say? Whoa. How sick and poor is this broad going to get? It's going to be like barfing and charging stuff? Is that...
2: Nick Griffin is our guest, comedian Nick Griffin. How long ago has it been since you got the divorce?
9: It was about 3 years ago.
2: Oh, yeah. So you're dating then?
9: I guess, kind of, you know, nothing serious. I don't want to, you know what I don't want to do? I don't want to say I love you anymore. You know, just, I hate that first I love you. That's the worst, first time you ever tell a woman you love her. They like you, they want to hear it, and when they hear it that first time, something comes over them, you know, their eyes get all wide, and get that diabolical grin on their face. You can almost feel them saying, excellent. It's all falling into place. You know? And once you say I love you the first time, get ready to say it forever. You're on the love side now. There's no going back. There's no talk to you later, honey. See you tomorrow. It's I love you. Every night before bed, every single phone call. she's got to say it, you got to say it. You know, you're like the two generals turning the keys at the same time. I love you, Nikki. Yeah, I know. You told me yesterday. I believed you. Aren't you going to say you love me? I did 2 hours ago. We have Alzheimer's. Write it down.
8: Bob and Tom, geniuses in France.
3: You know what I did yesterday?
11: No, what?
2: What'd you
3: I
2: did?
3: Bought your Christmas presents yesterday.
11: Oh, you went Christmas shopping? Geez.
3: And they're being wrapped as we speak and being delivered to my house, which
2: this
3: I...
2: Is, chick, this is what's wrong with women. This
11: you
2: is
11: went
2: just,
11: Christmas shopping?
2: God.
3: Yeah.
12: I bought your guys' present already, too.
11: You did?
2: What kind arms? Of real man buys any Christmas presents this early?
3: I because you're hard more. To buy for, you know, and when you see only, something...
12: You can only imagine how difficult it is to buy for you, too.
3: Yeah.
12: Especially
2: don't
12: you,
2: buy
12: Bob.
2: Me anything.
12: Huh?
2: You don't have to get me a present.
12: Fine. I'll do that. Okay,
11: hey,
12: fine.
11: Hey,
2: make
11: you
2: a
11: have
2: donation
11: to get
2: to your
11: me
2: favorite
11: once. I know Bob wants it.
2: Make a donation to your favorite charity and just tell me about it.
11: All right.
3: That's you're going to like this present. I bet you, I hope you didn't get them the same. We've gotten the same things before in the past. Please tell me.
2: Oh, I'm sorry.
12: No, I came up with this one. I don't think.
3: Okay. Okay.
11: All right. So you bought Christmas presents already.
12: Mm-hmm. Right.
11: Wow.
3: Well, in my defense, I was actually doing a story for a magazine on what to buy for the men in your life for Christmas, and I happened to... stumble upon.
2: Wait a second.
11: Are we the men in your life?
2: Hang on.
6: Happy music. Happy.
11: Yeah.
12: See, boy. The thing is.
13: No, you see, here's the problem. You don't know the history of
11: men in your life.
12: Men in your life.
13: I do.
12: You just listen to Tom, we'd be all right.
2: Tom Cruise.
3: Yeah.
2: Christy, you agreed to do a article, magazine article for presents for the men in your life, didn't you?
3: Yeah, my dad, my brother-in-law. There's all of you guys. There's quite
2: there's
3: a
2: the
3: few
2: big
3: men.
2: White elephant in the corner that nobody's going to talk
3: about. No. A lot of men. We're talk about that.
11: That's right.
2: Didn't you say that might be a little problematic?
3: Well, we're not mentioning names or anything.
2: Okay.
3: No.
2: Okay, good for you. Then.
3: There's some great suggestions.
2: What'd
3: I found some great stuff.
2: What'd you get for your
3: things.
2: Dad? Can you say, or is it gonna?
3: Actually, the new Teddy Roosevelt book.
2: Okay.
3: And then I'm gonna buy him a couple of other little things. Okay. Like he always needs, you know.
12: Swear to God,
3: socks
12: you got me a Teddy Roosevelt book.
3: No, I didn't get you a Teddy Roosevelt book.
12: Blah blah blah. I bet
11: she's
12: you did.
3: No, I didn't.
12: I'm throwing it in the fire.
11: She's paying you back for the fruitcake.
12: How long ago? That was at least one wife ago. I got you guys fruitcake for Christmas that I baked myself, and I am still hearing about it.
2: With good reason.
11: I baked myself. No friends.
2: Fruitcake is every year voted the least desired gift in America.
12: In my defense, I was suffering severe depression then. Not like now.
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3: Well, hi.
1: There's Willie Griswold.
16: Hey.
1: There's Josh Arnold.
17: Hi there.
1: There's Pat Godwin.
17: Hey, Chick.
1: Hey, man. There's Ace Cosby.
18: Hello.
1: I'm Chick. And Tom, we've got a special guest in the studio.
2: He's Matt Bronger. RG, Matt Bronger. And Pat, actually, it's interesting. We're kind of sitting around in a large circle, and then Pat is in the
17: production room. Yeah,
2: in the, what if we
17: performance,
2: call it?
17: Performance room. Yeah.
2: Oh, that's nice. The performance room behind the glass. So just so you know. Because if you're imagining what's happening,
17: sure,
2: it's kind of an unusual situation.
1: You know, I'm sitting here right now thinking. What the hell's happening?
2: Yeah.
19: Is it? Can I ask? Is it work release? Is that what the room is?
17: Yeah. It's a smell issue.
19: It's
17: smell
19: almost
17: issue.
19: Like house arrest. Right. He's a danger to himself and others, but he's great on the radio. So you got to keep him in this glass room.
17: You know,
19: it's also padded.
2: But you have your keyboard there and your guitar.
17: Yeah, all that stuff.
2: Were you thinking of playing a song for us?
5: Thinking of? Yeah, you were given a text earlier this morning.
14: I was.
5: With eight,
7: you know, you two
5: on.
7: Have become so adversarial.
5: Man.
3: Oh, my God.
16: I like this Math Al Lemon
5: like,
16: thing.
5: It's like the Sunshine Boys.
7: Six words between you and your full-blown fighting.
3: Right.
18: We put Pat in that room so they don't kiss. There's just so much tension. They want to kiss.
5: We don't Roger each other.
11: I thought...
7: they don't kiss.
18: We got to stop somehow.
11: Now, because we've been talking about the fact that our guest Matt Bronger is the father of a six-year-old, so he's even though he's a dad of a certain age, you are also probably in about the same league. How much older than your son are you?
5: So, well, I had him when I was 52, so I'm 3 years. No. Yeah, my son's 15 now. Yeah.
11: Okay, and so, but I want you to prepare Matt for this because you have a son that's a teenager, and I know you have a tribute. And a musical tribute to that that era, if you will, of life.
5: The old Kenny Rogers thing. Sit back and enjoy.
7: You'll do. Love it.
5: On a crisp fall school night, way after bedtime, my son came in the den. I said, "Why aren't you asleep?" He says, "Dad, I'm awful troubled. I've been pacing for hours. Have a couple questions." And he began to speak. I said, "Son, let me stop you right there.

0: 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There'll be time enough for charging when the packages come.
1: Oh, very nice. Thank you very much. Thank you very much. Thank you very much. You have to look forward to that.
2: Good times.
1: All right. Now, Christy Lee is at the news desk. What have we missed?
3: A shocking new video out there. A New Jersey man facing several charges after he was seen dancing on the back of a flatbed truck on the upper level of the George Washington Bridge as it headed toward Fort Lee.
1: Have you seen this?
2: Absolutely amazing.
3: Yeah, yes. We're going to show you this video. The 28-year-old was arrested by Port Authority police and charged with aggravated assault, resisting arrest, and disorderly conduct.
1: So, and apparently this wasn't a viral stunt, because you assume, okay, this is a guy doing it for the, you know,
3: for the internet, for the socials, for whatever. Socials, yes.
1: It was just some guy doing it, and someone happened to catch it. And do we have this? Yeah, here we go. This is the upper level, as you said, of the George Washington Bridge. He's westbound.
4: Whoa.
3: Westbound.
4: Do we know if the truck driver had any clue? Gosh.
5: Are we sure he wasn't shooting a new metal video?
3: Yeah, it looks
5: because
3: like he
5: this
3: is
5: does
3: shooting
5: look
3: a
5: like
3: video.
5: It's some Linkin Park kind of stuff.
1: Uh-huh. But, I mean, that
2: Linkin
1: that,
2: Park.
5: Yeah,
2: specifically. Okay.
5: Linkin Park, kind of Fred Durst era, that kind of thing.
1: Hmm. That truck is moving.
3: Yeah.
4: And we don't know if the driver was aware or not.
1: No, apparently not.
4: He was unaware.
3: He did not know that guy was dancing on the back of his truck.
4: Which makes sense. I mean, he wouldn't necessarily see him, but
1: wow. Pretty scary.
2: Yeah.
4: Well, it's victimless, though.
1: Yeah. I don't know why they arrested him. Well, they charged him with
6: aggravated assault, you said?
3: Resisting arrest and disorderly conduct.
4: Maybe the aggravated assault was with the resisting arrest.
3: Yeah. He didn't want to be arrested.
1: Maybe he's just a terrible dancer, and the cops pissed him off.
2: I guess he could fly off into a...
4: No, he would call. It's obviously causing a distraction.
2: Right,
4: yeah.
1: You saw Hamilton. George Washington was quite the dancer.
3: We did not.
1: You didn't see Hamilton?
4: No, of course not.
3: No.
4: Why not? Hamilton was white. I refuse to take part in that sort of cultural.
2: You're so offended.
4: Yeah.
2: You know, I loved Hamilton. I've seen it twice, but it throws me that one guy has two different parts, and it, you know, it's the same guy, but now he's this other guy.
5: Can I say something?
2: Yeah.
5: There are like three guys that have two different parts.
2: See, that's I don't care for that.
5: I'm glad that it only hits you one time.
2: That's right.
5: Yeah, the guy that plays Lafayette is Thomas Jefferson. The guy
2: So I'm just telling you. that...
4: Don't remind me.
2: I'll get
4: it's actually
2: that.
4: So triggering.
5: David Diggs, he does a wonderful job.
1: Yeah?
6: Yeah, he's amazing.
5: What are you, boyfriend? What the hell? I don't want to get cut off again, but that's okay.
1: right now, it's time to talk a little bit about nutrition, and the physicians at Brick House Nutrition have been working on something. 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
5: When Ethel was just 19 and her parents were in her face, she got herself a tattoo in a very private place. And only by her own true love was it to be seen, or her family physician, or a drunk crowd that offered beads. It was a tiny tattoo with a little tiny dove, with a tiny word